0: Barber's call for mobilization comes as North Carolina Republicans are trying to restrict voting on Sundays and have polling places closed on college campuses. In-person early voting in the state starts on October 15th. Boston police are investigating a deadly shooting that reportedly took place at a home owned by the husband of Congresswoman Ayanna Pressley out of Massachusetts. According to Newsweek, police discovered the person's body on Saturday afternoon after someone alerted them to the shooting. The victim's name has not been released, but the Boston Medical Examiner's Office is listing the cause of death as a gunshot wound. The home, which currently is for sale, is listed as a rental property owned by Conan Harris and is also estimated to be valued at more than $900,000. Harris and Pressley have been married since 2014. A spokesperson for Pressley, who is black, released a statement saying the Congresswoman extends her deepest condolences to the impacted family. Essence magazine is shining a spectacular light on the nation's first and only black woman Supreme Court justice. In the piece, we learn of Justice Ketanji Brown Jackson's love of art, as well as the pride and care she takes with becoming known as the Great Dissenter, a title she is earning during this conservative-leaning Supreme Court period when she often finds herself in the voting minority. Essence speaks of the diligent and skillful writing Brown Jackson applies to her dissenting opinions, hoping to make them equally or more compelling than the majority and concurring ones. The article also speaks of the subtle yet dynamic ways Justice Brown Jackson incorporates culture in her workspace, including the hanging of several black art pieces in her office that reinforce themes of justice and freedom. You can learn more in the summer issue of Essence, which is also available online. This is BIN News This Hour. Be sure to follow us wherever you get your podcasts. I'm Andrea Coleman on the Black Information Network, home of Black News First.
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3: Welcome to the journey around America where we visit iconic locations connected to black history. Today, we head to Harlem, New York, where the legendary Apollo Theater stands as a symbol of African-American culture. The Apollo Theater opened its doors in 1914 as a burlesque theater, but soon became the premier showplace for live musical entertainment. The theater became famous for Amateur Night, a weekly talent show that launched the careers of stars like Lauryn Hill and the Jackson 5.
4: Osiris,
3: audiences at the Apollo became known for cheering or booing performers on stage.
5: Y'all making people walk off stage tonight.
3: The slogan, "Be good or be gone," became the theater's motto. Over the years, the Apollo Theater hosted many memorable events in black music history. The Apollo Theater, a place where dreams are born, legends are made, and history is written. For the Black Information Network, I'm Kevin Brown.
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6: I'm Mike Stevens on your home for Black News First, the Black Information Network. A black pastor on the south side of Chicago, known for his works in the pulpit and outside of the four walls in the community, says vandals have targeted his $50 million community center. Correspondent Perry Williams reports.
7: Pastor Corey Brooks says he's had to repair windows of the building, which is under construction, for the second time in 2 weeks.
8: The fact that someone could come in and break those windows really breaks your heart to think that individuals in our neighborhood could care less about seeing advancement and progression.
7: Brooks says they're in the process of adding security cameras as they prepare to open this fall. Police continue to investigate. I'm Perry Williams.
6: In Charlotte, North Carolina, there's good and bad news about crime. So far this year, police are reporting overall crime is down 16% from this time last year, including an 8% drop in violent crime. On the other hand, though, the number of homicides has crept up by 3%.
9: We want to be proactive in keeping them on track of not becoming victims or victimizing others.
6: That's Black Police Chief Estella Patterson, who says the city becomes safer when people who live there step forward with information and law enforcement agencies work together. And Virginia's Black Attorney General Jay Jones has announced a $2.5 million settlement against a landlord convicted of racially harassing and illegally evicting tenants. David Merriman owns 62 properties in the Hampton Roads area, primarily renting to low-income black families. Prosecutors say he used racial slurs, ignored dangerous living conditions, threatened tenants, and committed rent relief fraud. Under the settlement, Merriman must sell his Virginia properties, clear former tenants' eviction records, and he's permanently barred from serving as a landlord in the state. I'm Mike Stevens on the Black Information Network. Now your local news.
4: ICE protests continue across the nation and in Charlotte after two more deaths at the hands of agents this month. Dozens of protesters gathered in Charlotte's Uptown neighborhood on Saturday as part of a nationwide day of action. Charlotte-Mecklenburg police were on hand, but the demonstration remained peaceful. Within 1 week this month, a person was shot and killed in Maine and another was killed in Houston. Rapper Designer is in custody again for alleged domestic violence. According to a TMZ report, the black man was arrested after officers received a call to his home he shares with his partner and child in South Carolina. Designer allegedly removed the TVs from the walls of their home and destroyed the woman's two phones with a hammer after an argument. He also allegedly chased her when she ran out of the home. This is the second time Designer has been arrested on a domestic charge in 2026. That's what's happening in the area. 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
1: Real stories for the Queen City.
19: System warnings that many more SNAP recipients could lose benefits and some states could leave the program altogether.
1: We're dismantling democracy.
20: Current and former Department of Justice officials appointed under presidents of both parties who warned that you should not be in this position.
19: When it impacts our community.
21: A federal judge has ruled in favor of black farmers. The U.S. Department of Agriculture to restore roughly $127 million in grant funding.
1: It's on the Black Information Network.
22: The opinions, beliefs, and viewpoints expressed in this commentary are those of the author and do not necessarily represent those of BIN and its founding partners and employees. Now it's time to bring the funk. with Roland S. Martin.
0: You can always count on stupidity from Vivek Ramaswamy, who is running for governor of Ohio as a Republican. Here is he, a brown-skinned Hindu who loves to parrot the same language of white supremacists. Listen to this.
13: Aid, supposed aid from Lyndon Johnson's Great Society that actually rolled back some of the benefits that black families enjoyed, like a stable family foundation in the 1960s, no longer the case today, in part because the government gave them an incentive to live in single-parent households rather than dual-parent households. Affirmative action, effectively a cancer on our national soul, in part because it's a form of psychological slavery that holds black Americans back by teaching them that they can't get ahead without actually somebody giving them a boost.
0: Here is something that's interesting. You notice how he wants to give his perspective on how affirmative action has been so damaging to black people. But the greatest beneficiary of affirmative action in the United States has been white women. Yeah, white women. We're talking college admissions. We're talking jobs. We're talking contracts. It's white women. But they never, ever say white women have a crutch. You'll never hear Vivek criticize white women and affirmative action. It's always black people. This is the anti-black hatred of these folks. This is why that man has no business being the governor of Ohio. If you're in Ohio and you're voting, seriously, you should be voting for Dr. Amy Acton. He has no business in office. I'm Roland Martin on the Black Information Network.
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14: What's trending this hour? The U.S. has launched new strikes late Monday night in Iran. CENTCOM said the strikes were designed to further degrade Iranian military capabilities used to attack commercial shipping in the Strait of Hormuz. President Trump is slapping more tariffs on certain Canadian goods over alleged trade discrimination. And a multi-day storm outbreak starts today, bringing the threat of strong thunderstorms from the upper Midwest to the Mid-Atlantic and Northeast. I'm Amber Payton, and that's what's trending.
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23: Police are investigating a home invasion at the Pennsylvania house of former New York Giants running back Saquon Barkley. They're looking for at least two suspects after they say at least one of them entered Barkley's home early Saturday morning while the Philadelphia Eagles star and his family were home. It's not believed anything was taken. Authorities are investigating whether this incident is connected to a string of thefts targeting pro athletes. Meanwhile, in the WNBA, Toronto Tempo head coach Sandy Brondello is apologizing after making controversial comments about Atlanta Dream star Angel Reese. During Friday's 111-92 loss to the Dream, Brondello was caught on a hot mic calling Reese a protected species while arguing a foul. On Saturday, Brondello apologized on X, saying she made the remark in emotion of the moment, adding she shouldn't have used the phrase and takes full responsibility. The Tempo and Dream meet again on August 10th. And in case you missed it, Spain is the 2026 FIFA World Cup champion after defeating defending champion Argentina 1-0 in extra time Saturday, capturing its second World Cup title. With the latest in sports, I'm Morgan Wood on the Black Information Network, BINnews.com, your home for black news first.
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23: Rapper Designer is back in custody following another alleged domestic violence incident. According to TMZ, the rapper was arrested after deputies responded to his South Carolina home where he lives with his partner and their child. Investigators say Designer allegedly ripped televisions from the walls, destroyed the woman's two cell phones with a hammer, and chased her as she tried to leave the home following an argument. This marks the second time the rapper has been arrested on a domestic violence-related charge in 2026. Designer, whose real name is Sidney Selby, is best known for his 2016 hit Panda, which topped the Billboard Hot 100. Elsewhere in entertainment news, rapper Cardi B is heading to Los Angeles this fall as the headliner for the 2026 Create and Cultivate Festival. The two-day event, set for September 19th and 20th, will feature keynote speakers, networking opportunities, workshops, and panel discussions focused on women in business, creativity, and entrepreneurship. Cardi will close out the festival with tickets currently available now. With the latest in entertainment, I'm Morgan Wood on the Black Information Network.
6: The United States Senate has had a total of 12 black members, with the first being Hiram Rhodes Rebels, elected in 1870 during the Reconstruction era. Jim Crow and other disenfranchisement tactics led to a gap of nearly 90 years between the first and second U.S. black senators. In 1992, Carol Moseley Braun became the first black woman to serve in the U.S. Senate.
7: I don't know, maybe this is just my day to get to talk about race. Maybe I'm just lucky like that today.
6: Vice President Kamala Harris became the second black female to serve as a U.S. senator in 2017. Barack Obama was the fifth black senator and the first to be elected president of the United States.
8: Race is an issue that I believe this nation cannot afford to ignore right now.
6: While Georgia's Raphael Warnock is the latest black member of the U.S. Senate after his 2021 election. Black U.S. senators have made contributions to the country and paved the way for future generations of black leaders. And that's of that. This is Mike Moore for the Black Information Network.
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11: On the Black Information Network, taking a look at another aspect of America at 250, a black perspective. As America commemorates its 250th anniversary, the country will be awash in celebrations, spectacular fireworks displays, streets lined with flags, and rhetoric echoing the founding ideals of liberty and justice for all. But to truly grasp the story of this nation, we must begin with the complicated paradox at its core. In 1776, the Declaration of Independence boldly proclaimed that all men are created equal, endowed with inalienable rights. Yet even as these aspirational words were penned, the institution of slavery was deeply entrenched in the nation's economic system, legal codes, and everyday life. Black people, present at the country's inception, were foundational to its development, but they were rarely acknowledged in the national narrative. Despite their crucial contributions, laboring in fields, building infrastructure, serving in households, and shaping culture, they were systematically denied the rights and recognition of full citizenship. This contradiction is not a mere footnote in American history. It is fundamental to understanding the country's origins and evolution. The black experience is not an aside to the American story. It is the lens through which we must view the nation's journey toward its ideals. Yet the black American story is not defined solely by oppression and exclusion. It is also a chronicle of resilience, resourcefulness, creativity, and vision. Over 2.5 centuries, black Americans have been at the forefront of the struggle to make the United States live up to its professed ideals. ideals. Their collective actions, whether organizing in churches, advocating in courtrooms, laboring on plantations, protesting on picket lines, innovating in laboratories, teaching in classrooms, performing on stages, reporting in newsrooms, or voting at the ballot box, have continually challenged the nation to confront its shortcomings and strive for genuine equality. Black Americans have not only demanded that the country fulfill its creed time and again, they have demonstrated the path forward through example, courage, and ingenuity. In this light, the Black experience is not a peripheral narrative, but the central thread in the American tapestry. To comprehend where the United States has been, what it has survived, and what it might achieve in the future, it is essential to begin with a Black perspective. This is the viewpoint of those who recognize the contradictions at the heart of the nation and, despite being marginalized, continue to build, dream, and shape the country. It is a perspective that insists on truth-telling and invites all Americans to see the nation's story in its fullest, most honest dimensions. I'm Terry McCready, looking back on the Black perspective of America 250 on the Black Information Network.
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12: Global tariffs set at 10% are set to expire this Friday, but they may not be going away for long. The tariff was put in place back in February. It is expiring because the legal authority used to impose the tariffs was only good for 150 days. Instead of letting those tariffs go away for good, the Trump administration appears to be preparing a more permanent replacement. Officials are expected to rely on Section 301 of the Trade Act, giving the U.S. authority to target countries accused of unfair trade practices. The administration has already completed a forced labor investigation that recommended tariffs of about 10% on imports from numerous countries, as well as the European Union. Slightly higher rates were proposed for dozens of other nations, including China. That means in just a few days, many tariff levels could increase. Money news at 24 and 54 minutes past each hour. I'm Nicole Deal on your home for Black News First, the Black Information Network.
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12: Four people were shot in predominantly Black Detroit, Michigan, while mourning the loss of a loved one at a funeral. It happened Friday evening outside the Greater Love Tabernacle Church. A Black man who lives nearby says he heard people arguing, heard the gunshots, and then saw people running.
16: Getting real bad out here now. You know, you can't even go to see your loved ones all because you might end up getting shot doing that.
12: The alleged shooter was shot by police and arrested, bringing the total number of injured to 5. Black Mayor Mary Sheffield says the family members reportedly received threats before the funeral.
15: And now to Buffalo, New York, where the man who reportedly killed 10 black people at Tops Supermarket back in 2022 recently returned to court. Attorneys for Peyton Gendron are preparing for his upcoming trial. Here's reaction from Garnell Whitfield, the son of one of the victims.
0: For myself, I take no great pleasure in seeing him, but I don't, you know, making him comfortable and excusing him from those proceedings, I think is probably inappropriate. So that's part of his punishment, is having to face those who he's harmed.
15: Jury selection is scheduled for later this month. The federal trial is scheduled for October. A black woman is

0: African-American police chief from 1998 to 2003. Barry was 75 years old. I'm Nicole Deal, along with Mike Moore, on your home for Black News First, the Black Information Network. Your Washington Roundup is next.
1: President Trump is expected to attend the dignified transfer of two U.S. soldiers killed in separate Iranian attacks in Jordan. The ceremony is scheduled for Tuesday at Dover Air Force Base. 19-year-old Isabella Gonzalez of Texas and 25-year-old Tyler Freehan of Hawaii were supporting Operation Inherent Resolve, the U.S.-led mission against ISIS, when they were killed. Another service member remains missing. Following the attack, President Trump posted on Truth Social that Iran would pay many times over for the deaths of American troops. Meanwhile, memorial services have been announced for Republican Senator Lindsey Graham. The longtime South Carolina lawmaker died suddenly on July 11th at the age of 71. A service is scheduled on July 28th in Washington, D.C., with a second service the following day in South Carolina. Reports indicate the D.C. service will be held at the Washington National Cathedral. That's your Washington Roundup. I'm Morgan Wood, your White House correspondent on the Black Information Network.
0: For over 50 years, SEO has been an innovator in youth education, mentorship, and positive peer pressure. Tap into and support the potential of newfound greatness at SEO-USA.org. This is Esther Dillard with another spotlight on Black excellence. Tyler Perry is one of the most successful figures in the entertainment industry. Born in New Orleans, Louisiana in 1969, Emmett Perry Jr. endured a difficult childhood marked by poverty and abuse. After changing his name and moving to Atlanta in 1992, Tyler Perry began writing and producing stage plays that became highly successful.
2: All you gotta do is take an R&B song, put Jesus in it, and it's a gospel song.
0: What? It was also during that time that he created his signature character, the iconic Mabel Medea Simmons.
3: Yea, though she walked in the valley with the shadow of Little Red Riding Hood and the Three Bears.
0: With an estimated net worth of over $1 billion, Tyler Perry is also a generous philanthropist, having donated millions to such causes as education, civil rights, and disaster relief, and another shining example of Black excellence. I'm Esther Dillard on the Black Information Network.
4: I'm Amber Payton with BIN News Now. Baltimore police are investigating a possible hate crime after a threatening note linked to a KKK chapter was found in Fells Point alongside bags of rocks. Investigators are working to determine where the note came from. A Henry County, Georgia nonprofit is raising concerns about a data center being built beside a historic Black cemetery in Hampton. Honor Thy Roots says the site contains graves dating to the 1800s and worries construction could disturb burials. The group is raising money to restore and protect the cemetery. And Black rapper Designer is in custody again following an alleged domestic violence incident at the South Carolina home he shares with his partner and child. TMZ reports the rapper removed televisions from the walls, smashed the woman's phones with a hammer, and chased her outside after an argument. This is his second domestic-related arrest of 2026. Get BIN News Now on demand 24/7 on the iHeartRadio app.
5: Kevin Brown on your home for 24/7 News, the Black Information Network. The Food and Drug Administration may have found the source of an illness that sickened thousands nationwide, including in New York and New Jersey. However, Dr. Kavita Patel says it could take time to control the outbreak.
6: It could end several weeks after they've identified a source and been able to issue those consumer safety recalls or being able to kind of make sure that any source is off the market.
5: There are news outlets reporting that health officials are investigating shredded iceberg lettuce supplied to Taco Bell by Taylor Farms as a possible source for the psychosporalysis outbreak. More than 1,600 people reported eating at Taco Bell before getting sick with a parasitic infection that causes severe stomach issues. WBA boxing champ Gervonta Tank Davis is facing criminal and civil trials on a domestic violence charge in Miami, Florida. He's charged with battery, false imprisonment, and attempted kidnapping of his ex-girlfriend at a strip club where she worked. Judge Tanya Brinkley asked the state prosecutor Juan Perez about the potential jail time Tank faces if convicted.
7: And Mr. Davis scores what?
8: He scores 51.15 months to face up to 15 years in state prison.
7: Any offer, any counteroffer you'll consider?
8: At this moment, I'm just following the guidelines.
5: Okay. The judge set a status hearing for September 15th with a potential trial date in the next 4 months. Davis is out on $8,500 bond and was issued a stay-away order. Southern Black Democrats are concerned about the impact of Republican-led redistricting efforts in the South.

0: diminish black political representation. The debate centers on whether Democrats should prioritize protecting majority black congressional districts or focus on winning more seats overall. Black leaders in the South argue that the party often neglects deeply Republican southern states with large black constituencies, raising concerns about the party's resource allocation and electoral strategy. The debate highlights broader questions about how Democrats balance electoral strategy with protecting black political representation in the face of escalating redistricting battles. Marcus Sapp, a black man from Cincinnati, Ohio, who spent 13 years in prison for a murder conviction that was later overturned, will receive over $506,000 from the state as compensation for wrongful imprisonment. The Ohio Controlling Board approved the payment after a court ruling deemed him eligible for compensation under Ohio's wrongful imprisonment law. He plans to use the compensation to start a business in Cincinnati and is pursuing a separate case for additional damages against the city and police department. In 1963, civil rights activist Medgar Evers delivered a historic speech on local television in Mississippi, calling for equal treatment for black people and denouncing segregation. Despite the significance of the speech, no recordings of it have ever been found 6 decades later. Evers faced death threats following the broadcast, and his assassination occurred a month later. The disappearance of the speech, which was not broadcast live, raises suspicions about its fate, as it was not included in archival footage donated to the Mississippi Department of Archives and History. Evers' legacy of fighting for racial equality in Mississippi continues to be remembered, even as the recording of his pivotal speech remains elusive. I'm Kevin Brown on your home for Black News First, Black Information Network.
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3: I'm Mike Stevens on your home for Black News First, the Black Information Network. Well, just because it's summer and gun violence in black communities around the country often escalates, it does not mean we have to accept it. In one case, it was not intentional violence, but it's disappointing nonetheless. It has African-American Lanisha Thompson fighting back. Her 7-month-old great-niece was killed in St. Louis when police say her father left a loaded gun in a mattress. Her family is supporting an emergency gun lock giveaway, the kind of offering the BIN has been telling you about for years.
4: The movement behind the gun locks for us was that a lot of guns are in the homes with younger kids.
3: And for this black pastor, the gun violence is also personal. His cousin was shot and killed outside of a pizza restaurant.
5: I was scrolling through Facebook and I said, whoa, someone's been shot at Domino's. 3 minutes later, my cousin David phoned me and said that was my cousin. He was trying to protect a female. He was asking a young man to leave this young lady alone, and that led to his murder.
3: These are the kind of tragedies in the St. Louis region that has the Urban League there and several black churches participating in a giveaway of over 250 free gun locks. Supporters of the initiative say now is the time to lock the guns, not after another tragedy. Well, this is an update on a story the BIN has been following for some time now. A black Detroit area mother accused of leaving her children to live alone in deplorable conditions for years has pleaded no contest to child abuse charges. The judge previously ruled Kelly Bryant was competent to stand trial. So prosecutors say Bryant will serve at least 6 years in prison under a plea agreement. The case follows Bryant's separate welfare fraud conviction in which she was sentenced to probation and ordered to repay nearly $30,000 for collecting benefits while allegedly keeping the children hidden from authorities. I'm Mike Stevens on the Black Information Network. Now your local news.
6: ICE protests continue across the nation and in Charlotte after two more deaths at the hands of agents this month. Dozens of protesters gathered in Charlotte's Uptown neighborhood on Saturday as part of a nationwide day of action. Charlotte-Mecklenburg police were on hand, but the demonstration remained peaceful. Within 1 week this month, a person was shot and killed in Maine and another was killed in Houston. Rapper Designer is in custody again for alleged domestic violence. According to a TMZ report, the black man was arrested after officers received a call to his home he shares with his partner and child in South Carolina. Designer allegedly removed the TVs from the walls of their home and destroyed the woman's two phones with a hammer after an argument. He also allegedly chased her when she ran out of the home. This is the second time Designer has been arrested on a domestic charge in 2026. That's what's happening in the area. For more on these stories and international, national, state, and local news impacting the black community, listen to the Black Information Network on the iHeartRadio app or log on to BINnews.com. I'm Alexandria Ikamoni on your home for Black News First, Charlotte's BIN 98.7.
7: Here are some of the stories we're following now on the Black Information Network. The passing of longtime South Carolina Senator Lindsey Graham and what it means for Republicans in the general election. The GOP operative accused of tampering with early voting sites has resigned his position in the North Carolina State Auditor's Office. But is the damage already done? And what was that? There's a new list of the loudest cities in America and a South Carolina neighborhood is in the top 20. For more on these stories, listen to the Black Information Network on the iHeartRadio app or visit BINnews.com. 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
5: Peyton from the Black Information Network. Every headline you hear from us starts with one question. How does this affect our community? We don't just report what's happening. 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
7: Cell phones have been an integral part of connecting our modern world. But did you know a Black nuclear engineer pioneered the technology for them? Henry Thomas Sampson was born in 1934 in Jackson, Mississippi. He earned his bachelor's degree in chemical engineering from Purdue University in 1956, followed by his master's degree from UCLA in 1961 and his PhD shortly after. In 1971, Henry Sampson created the Gamma Electric Cell. It's a device which produced long-lasting power to satellites. Sampson's innovation caught the attention of the Motorola Company, which then placed his patented technology into their telephones. This eventually led to the very first telephone calls being made using cell phones. Henry Sampson passed on June 4th, 2015. His genius and Black excellence helped create the globally connected world we share today. This is Tammy Eswick for the Black Information Network.
8: 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I'm Mike Strautmanis, and my history lives here.
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5: Here's what's trending this hour. The bodies of two U.S. soldiers killed in Iranian attacks in Jordan will be returned home Tuesday. President Trump will attend the dignified transfer at Dover Air Force Base. The sister of late South Carolina Senator Lindsey Graham has decided to run for the full Senate term to replace him. Senator Darlene Graham made the announcement during an interview with Fox News. And New York City Mayor Mamdani is not backing away from his threat to arrest Israeli Prime Minister Benjamin Netanyahu. I'm Amber Payton, and that's what's trending.
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7: The Philadelphia Eagles are continuing their commitment to HBCUs by hosting their second annual HBCU career experience during training camp. The program brings students from historically Black colleges and universities behind the scenes to explore careers in professional sports beyond the playing field. Participants will network with Eagles executives, learn about departments ranging from marketing and media to football operations and business strategy, and gain hands-on exposure to the inner workings of an NFL franchise. The initiative is part of the team's broader effort to expand career pathways and create opportunities for HBCU students interested in sports, entertainment, and business. Organizers say the experience is designed to help build the next generation of leaders, both on and off the field. With the latest in HBCU news, I'm Morgan Wood on the Black Information Network. 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
11: Ashley Young on the Black Information Network. Quakers have a long history of abolition. They saw the slave trade as a grave injustice against their fellow man and used the Golden Rule to argue against such inhumane treatment. Slavery would persist through the close of the Civil War, but the 1688 Germantown Quaker petition against slavery was the first document created in America that condemned slavery. And that's a fact. I'm Ashley Young on the Black Information Network.
7: Tiana could be making her return to the big screen. According to Deadline, Oscar-nominated actor and playwright Coleman Domingo and Tony-nominated playwright Robert O'Hara are in talks to develop an original live-action feature centered on Disney's beloved princess from The Princess and the Frog. Released in 2009, the animated film introduced audiences to Tiana, an ambitious waitress in 1920s New Orleans who dreams of opening her own restaurant. The character made history as Disney's first Black princess, becoming a cultural milestone and a symbol of representation for generations of fans. The film earned nearly $270 million worldwide and received 3 Oscar nominations. Meanwhile, moviegoers turned out in a major way for Christopher Nolan's The Odyssey. The 3-hour action epic opened with more than $124 million domestically, making it the 3rd biggest debut of the year behind Toy Story 5 and the Super Mario Galaxy movie. Disney's live-action Moana finished 2nd, earning $19 million in its 2nd weekend. With the latest in entertainment, I'm Morgan Wood on the Black Information Network, your home for Black news first.

He was accepting submissions of songs. Enter Brother Number Two. Brother Number Two submits a song for Brother Number One's album, but Brother Number One says, uh-uh, that's trash.

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1: We begin in Mississippi. A police sergeant in Senatopia, Mississippi, is facing new scrutiny after an internal complaint accused him of making a racist remark toward a black coworker just days before a deadly Walmart shooting involving officers.
3: The complaint says Sergeant Hunter Foster directed racial comments at Officer Dexter Smith on June 12th, 2 days before the shooting that killed one-year-old Cohen Wiley and injured a woman. Both are black. Smith later resigned, saying the department failed to properly address his complaint. Foster was placed on leave after the Walmart shooting, though officials have not confirmed whether he fired his weapon. The shooting remains under investigation, and the officer and department have not commented on the latest allegations. I'm Morgan Wood on the Black Information Network.
2: This story is out of Detroit, Michigan. Five people are recovering from injuries they sustained after being shot during a funeral. The shooting incident happened outside of a church. The victims were attending a funeral when the shooter opened fire. This man lives near the church.
4: First, it sounded like an argument. Like they was arguing at first. Then I guess a fight ensued. And then after that, the gunshots, and then you just see everybody running.
2: The five who were injured include the shooter. Detroit's black mayor, Mary Sheffield, says threats were made before the services and officers were on hand. A police officer shot and injured the suspect. Everyone is expected to make full recoveries. Now to Cincinnati, Ohio, where a black man spent 13 years in prison for a murder conviction that was later overturned. The state is paying Marcus Sapp over $506,000 as compensation for wrongful imprisonment. The Ohio Controlling Board approved the payment after a court determined Sapp was eligible for compensation under Ohio's wrongful imprisonment law. Sapp's conviction was overturned in 2023 after new evidence surfaced, including the failure of prosecutors to provide important evidence to his defense team. Sapp says he plans to use the money to start a business in Cincinnati. He is also pursuing a separate case seeking additional damages for lost wages and financial losses.
1: In Chicago, Illinois, thousands of civil rights leaders, elected officials, and community members are attending the NAACP National Convention. This year's theme is We the People, with discussions focused on civic participation and encouraging younger voters. The organization recently launched a $20 million campaign aimed at increasing voter turnout ahead of this November's midterm elections. And finally, the 16th annual HBCU Philanthropy Symposium, held at the Gaylord National Resort and Convention Center, focused on sustaining historically black colleges and universities in the face of changing funding landscapes. The event brought together leaders to address the challenge of ensuring long-term sustainability for these institutions. I'm Mike Moore, along with Nicole Deal, on your home for 24/7 News, the Black Information Network.
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8: A Pennsylvania father is speaking out after his black teenage son was handcuffed during a police encounter. The teen was detained and placed in the back of a police car.
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9: The Canadian government announced new funding to support black entrepreneurs in its new entrepreneurship program to expand business training
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2: Gas prices are once again on the rise as the ceasefire between the U.S. and Iran falls apart. Traffic through the Strait of Hormuz appears to be slowing, sending the price of oil, the main component in gasoline, up in recent weeks. According to AAA, the average price was exactly $4 on Monday, which is up from about $3.87 a week ago. Meanwhile, the CEO of Bank of America says significant economic activity has been generated thanks to the FIFA World Cup. Appearing on CBS's Face the Nation, Brian Monahan says the soccer tournament had an on-the-ground economic impact across the cities who hosted games.
10: And that spending is going into what we call bricks and mortar. It's going to the bars and restaurants. restaurants and things like that, not necessarily only the people in the stadium.
2: According to the Bank of America Institute, consumer spending using credit and debit cards in the month of June increased more than 6% year over year. That's the biggest jump in more than 4 years. Money news at 24 and 54 minutes past each hour. I'm Nicole Deal on your home for Black News First, the Black Information Network.
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2: We begin with a warning and a reminder for parents in Florida. Your kids can be hit with a criminal case for what they post online. This comes after a Black 13-year-old sent a picture of himself with a gun threatening to kill another teen. Here's Black attorney Millicent Daniels speaking to Jax 4 News.
11: Written threats to kill or cause bodily injury, or as our statute states, even to commit mass shootings or acts of terrorism, that is considered a crime in the state of Florida.
2: Daniel says messages posted on platforms like Snapchat, Instagram, TikTok, or even a group chat can get kids and teens in trouble.
1: Now to Denver, Colorado, where one person is dead and eight others are in the hospital following a shooting at a popular nightclub called the Ultra Lounge. This Black man heard the shots just after midnight Monday morning and says he had to hide outside.
12: It was mind-blowing, man, because it just happened out of nowhere. No fight, no altercation or nothing, man. It just happened out of nowhere.
1: It appears the shooting may have happened on the patio and in the parking lot. DPD believes there was more than one shooter. Anyone with any information is asked to contact Crime Stoppers. In Boston, Massachusetts, cops are investigating the death of an 18-year-old woman who was found inside of a home with a gunshot wound. The two-family home is reportedly owned by the husband of Black Massachusetts Congresswoman Ayanna Pressley. Family and friends identified the woman and gathered for a vigil as homicide detectives remained at the property over the weekend. Meanwhile, Pressley's office says neither she nor her family are involved and offered their condolences.
2: And finally, funeral services for George E. Johnson, a pioneer of Black hair products, were recently held in Chicago, Illinois, at Trinity United Church of Christ. Johnson, who is Black, launched Johnson products in 1954 and sold products such as Afro Sheen and Classic Curl. The multi-million dollar enterprise also sponsored Soul Train, the dance show that was widely televised. I'm Nicole Deal, along with Mike Moore, on your home for Black News First, the Black Information Network. Your Healthy Minute is next.
3: Federal health officials say a lettuce sample initially linked to a multi-state cyclospora outbreak was a false positive, while Taylor Farms voluntarily recalled certain iceberg lettuce grown in central Mexico. The FDA says follow-up testing has not confirmed the parasite in any samples. More than 1,600 people have become ill as investigators continue searching for the source. Taylor Farms supplies leafy greens to restaurants and food service companies, and its products are also sold at retailers including Walmart, Kroger, Costco, Sam's Club, and Albertsons. Health experts say the investigation could take weeks and continue to recommend thoroughly washing fresh produce. That matters for older adults, people with weakened immune system, and many Black Americans who are disproportionately affected by chronic conditions that can increase the risk of complications from foodborne illnesses. That's your Healthy Minutes. I'm Morgan Wood on the Black Information Network.
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15: BIN News this hour, I'm Andrea Coleman. Coming up...
16: What we're doing now is we're ending
15: any chance where they could have a nuclear missile. If you look at it, after a week and a half, not 4 weeks, a week and a half, 2 weeks, we stopped them from probably, but I don't want to have the word probably.
16: President Trump updates us on the war as he prepares to receive the bodies of two U.S. soldiers killed in the conflict. Some black Texans are proving to be a difficult audience for Senate candidate James Tallarico. And just in time for summer reading, a black author's third book in an award-winning series. But first, here's BIN News Now.
17: The NAACP National Convention is underway in Chicago. Illinois Governor J.P. Pritzker used his keynote address to focus on voting access, equal representation, and protecting democratic participation.
18: I believe deeply in the mission of fighting for political, educational, social, and economic equality.
17: This year's theme is We the People. The convention runs through Wednesday. A Mississippi police sergeant is facing scrutiny over allegations he made a racist remark toward a black coworker days before a deadly Walmart shooting. Officer Dexter Smith later resigned, saying the department failed to address his complaint. Sergeant Hunter Foster remains on leave as the shooting investigation continues. And the WNBA All-Star Game returns to Chicago Saturday at the United Center. Events leading up to the game will be held at the Obama Presidential Center, including Media Day and Junior WNBA Day. Chicago Sky officials say the league has grown significantly since the city last hosted in 2022. I'm Amber Payton with BIN News Now. Back to you, Andrea.
16: Thank you, Amber. President Trump will attend the dignified transfer of two U.S. soldiers killed in Iranian attacks in Jordan over the weekend. Yesterday, President Trump spoke of the soldiers' sacrifices.
15: Well, we feel very badly, but, you know, those great people, those great patriots were out there fighting that Iran cannot have a nuclear weapon. Iran has been very, very badly damaged. They've lost everything almost militarily. They've got some missiles. They've got some drones. They've got some manufacturing ability, not much. We control the strait. They don't control anything. So we'll see what happens. But we hit them very hard again tonight. And we did that in honor of the probably three. It's probably three as opposed to two great patriots.
16: The dignified transfer will take place at Dover Air Force Base tomorrow. 19-year-old Isabella Gonzalez of Texas was killed on Friday, while 25-year-old Tyler Freehand of Hawaii died on Saturday. The attack by Iran also left another soldier missing. This was a moment Texas Democratic Senate candidate James Tallarico endured at a town hall meeting for black voters in Houston yesterday.
19: Stay here. You answer our questions or you suffer the consequences.
20: I'm happy to engage. We'll come to here in just a second. I appreciate you being here, and I appreciate you traveling in, and I appreciate you.
19: I did it for my people, not for you.
20: Wonderful. And that's wonderful. Like, that's wonderful. And it's all right. This is what this conversation's supposed to be about.
19: Yeah.
16: 50-year-old Candace Weber spoke out after Tallarico's staff announced that he was only going to answer one more question, a move she apparently disagreed with. During the town hall meeting, Tallarico also defended Congresswoman Jasmine Crockett, who he beat in the primary.
20: Let me say this as clearly as I possibly can. If you claim to be my supporter, if you claim to be a part of this movement that we are building, please keep Congresswoman Crockett's name out of your mouth.
16: Tallarico pledged $25 million to black voter outreach heading into the November election. Well, tomorrow is a big day for Colson Whitehead fans as his third and final installment of his Harlem series is scheduled to drop. The first two books in the series have received glowing reviews, and the LA Times is reporting this last installment, titled Cool Machine, does not disappoint. You can find his books at most, if not all, major booksellers. This is BIN News This Hour. Be sure to follow us wherever you get your podcast. I'm Andrea Coleman on the Black Information Network, home of Black News First.
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8: On August 7th, 1948, Alice Coachman made history as the first black woman to win an Olympic gold medal. Her victory in the high jump at the London Olympic Summer Games cemented her legacy as a trailblazer in sports and beyond. Coachman was born in Albany, Georgia in 1923 and grew up in the segregated South where opportunities for black athletes, particularly women, were scarce. Despite these challenges, her determination was undeniable. She trained barefoot on dirt roads with homemade equipment, proving that passion can overcome.
0: overcome the biggest obstacles. At the 1948 Olympics, Coachman's high jump cleared the bar at 5'6" 1/8", and she became the first Black woman to win a gold medal. Beyond the track, Coachman became a role model and advocate for young athletes, encouraging them to pursue their dreams, regardless of any barriers along the way. As we celebrate all of our country's gold medal winners, let's also take a moment to remember Alice Coachman, the first Black woman to win an Olympic gold medal. This is Bree Wood for the Black Information Network.
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24: I'm Mike Stevens on your home for Black News First, the Black Information Network. A Black pastor on the south side of Chicago, known for his works in the pulpit and outside of the four walls in the community, says vandals have targeted his $50 million community center. Correspondent Perry Williams reports.
25: Pastor Corey Brooks says he's had to repair windows of the building, which is under construction, for the second time in 2 weeks.
26: The fact that someone could come in and break those windows really breaks your heart to think that individuals in our neighborhood could care less about seeing advancement and progression.
25: Brooks says they're in the process of adding security cameras as they prepare to open this fall. Police continue to investigate. I'm Perry Williams.
24: In Charlotte, North Carolina, there's good and bad news about crime. So far this year, police are reporting overall crime is down 16% from this time last year, including an 8% drop in violent crime. On the other hand, though, the number of homicides has crept up by 3%.
27: We want to be proactive in keeping them on track of not becoming victims or victimizing others.
24: That's Black Police Chief Estella Patterson, who says the city becomes safer when people who live there step forward with information and law enforcement agencies work together. And Virginia's Black Attorney General Jay Jones has announced a $2.5 million settlement against a landlord convicted of racially harassing and illegally evicting tenants. David Merriman owns 62 properties in the Hampton Roads area, primarily renting to low-income Black families. Prosecutors say he used racial slurs, ignored dangerous living conditions, threatened tenants, and committed rent relief fraud. Under the settlement, Merriman must sell his Virginia properties, clear former tenants' eviction records, and he's permanently barred from serving as a landlord in the state. I'm Mike Stevens on the Black Information Network. Now your local news.
28: ICE protests continue across the nation and in Charlotte after two more deaths at the hands of agents this month. Dozens of protesters gathered in Charlotte's Uptown neighborhood on Saturday as part of a nationwide day of action. Charlotte Mecklenburg police were on hand, but the demonstration remained peaceful. Within 1 week this month, a person was shot and killed in Maine and another was killed in Houston. Rapper Designer is in custody again for alleged domestic violence. According to a TMZ report, the Black man was arrested after officers received a call to his home he shares with his partner and child in South Carolina. Designer allegedly removed the TVs from the walls of their home and destroyed the woman's two phones with a hammer after an argument. He also allegedly chased her when she ran out of the home. This is the second time Designer has been arrested on a domestic charge in 2026. That's what's happening in the area. 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
1: You huddle on an outcropping of a snowy mountain in Pakistan, trapped and alone.
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16: A new poll is showing Black Republican Congressman Byron Donalds with a commanding lead in his party's race for governor.
7: For and by the Black community.
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21: The Black Information Network has the stories you need.
3: Tyler Perry and former NFL player Colin Kaepernick are stepping up to cover two huge expenses for Nolan Wells' family in Mississippi.
7: And inside you want.
4: The opinions, beliefs, and viewpoints expressed in this commentary are those of the author and do not necessarily represent those of BIN and its founding partners and employees. Now it's time to bring the funk with Roland S. Martin.
9: You can always count on stupidity from Vivek Ramaswamy, who is running for governor of Ohio as a Republican. Here's he, a brown-skinned Hindu who loves to parrot the same language of white supremacists. Listen to this.
10: Aid, supposed aid from Lyndon Johnson's Great Society that actually rolled back some of the benefits that Black families enjoyed, like a stable family foundation in the 1960s, no longer the case today, in part because the government gave them an incentive to live in single-parent households rather than dual-parent households. Affirmative action, effectively a cancer on our national soul, in part because it's a form of psychological slavery that holds Black Americans back by teaching them that they can't get ahead without actually somebody giving them a boost.
9: Here's something that's interesting. You notice how he wants to give his perspective on how affirmative action has been so damaging to Black people. But the greatest beneficiary of affirmative action in the United States has been white women. Yeah, white women. We're talking college admissions. We're talking jobs. We're talking contracts. It's white women. But they never, ever say white women have a crutch. You'll never hear Vivek criticize white women and affirmative action. It's always Black people. This is the anti-Black hatred of these folks. This is why that man has no business being the governor of Ohio. If you're in Ohio and you're voting, seriously, you should be voting for Dr. Amy Acton. He has no business in office. I'm Roland Martin on the Black Information Network.
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11: Ending this hour, the U.S. has launched new strikes late Monday night in Iran. CENTCOM said the strikes were designed to further degrade Iranian military capabilities used to attack commercial shipping in the Strait of Hormuz. President Trump is slapping more tariffs on certain Canadian goods over alleged trade discrimination. And a multi-day storm outbreak starts today, bringing the threat of strong thunderstorms from the upper Midwest to the Mid-Atlantic and Northeast. I'm Amber Payton, and that's what's trending.
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12: Police are investigating a home invasion at the Pennsylvania house of former New York Giants running back Saquon Barkley.
0: They're looking for at least two suspects after they say at least one of them entered Barkley's home early Saturday morning while the Philadelphia Eagles star and his family were home. It's not believed anything was taken. Authorities are investigating whether this incident is connected to a string of thefts targeting pro athletes. Meanwhile, in the WNBA, Toronto Tempo head coach Sandy Brondello is apologizing after making controversial comments about Atlanta Dream star Angel Reese. During Friday's 111-92 loss to the Dream, Brondello was caught on a hot mic calling Reese a protected species while arguing a foul. On Saturday, Brondello apologized on X, saying she made the remark in emotion of the moment, adding she shouldn't have used the phrase and takes full responsibility. The Tempo and Dream meet again on August 10th. And in case you missed it, Spain is the 2026 FIFA World Cup champion after defeating defending champion Argentina 1-0 in extra time Saturday, capturing its second World Cup title. With the latest in sports, I'm Morgan Wood on the Black Information Network, BINnews.com, your home for Black news first.
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3: A major West Coast showdown is coming to Versus. Los Angeles Rep stars YG and The Game are set to go head-to-head on July 23rd in what's being billed as one of the platform's most anticipated battles in recent years. The event will stream live on Apple Music, Complex, and official Versus channels beginning at 6:30 p.m. Pacific time. Both artists have deep catalogs of hits and have helped shape different generations of California hip-hop. The matchup comes as YG enjoys momentum from his latest album, The Jones Club, while The Game has continued releasing new music through 2026. And Young Miami is headed to one of hip-hop's biggest stages. The City Girls star has officially been added to the lineup for Hot 97 Summer Jam 2026, taking place July 24th at the Prudential Center in Newark, New Jersey. She joins a star-studded roster that includes French Montana, Ice Spice, Fetty Wap, Mariah the Scientist, DaBaby, G Herbo, and more. Organizers say more surprise guests could still be announced before showtime. Summer Jam remains one of hip-hop's most anticipated annual events, and tickets are still available. With the latest in entertainment at 17 and 47 minutes past each hour, I'm Bree Wood on the Black Information Network, your home for Black news first.
4: In 2019, marine scientists discovered the remains of the Clotilda at the bottom of Alabama's Mobile River. The Clotilda is believed to be the last known intact U.S. slave ship. In 1860, the Clotilda smuggled 110 Africans to Alabama, decades after the importation of slaves was outlawed in the United States. To hide the crime, the ship's captain, William Foster, burned and sunk the ship. Surviving ancestors of that final harrowing journey went on to establish Africa Town, which still exists today. In her best-selling book, Barracoon, released in 2018, Zora Neale Hurston tells the story of Cudjoe Lewis, the last enslaved African on the Clotilda. The book details Lewis's experiences aboard the slave ship and his role in founding Africa Town. Lewis died in 1935 at the age of 94. Africa Town and the Clotilda are an intricate part of the national conversation about reparations, highlighting the lasting legacy of this dark chapter in American history. I'm Andrea Coleman on the Black Information Network.
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6: Deal on the Black Information Network, taking a look at another aspect of America at 250, a Black perspective. With the end of Reconstruction, a new era of segregation and disenfranchisement emerged. Jim Crow laws, deeply embedded in statutes and social customs, codified racial inequality and limited Black freedom in almost every aspect of life. Stephen Hahn is a former history professor at Pennsylvania University. In a previous interview with NBC News, he said this.
7: They encode white supremacy through the enactment of segregation statutes, taking the vote away from African Americans, all sorts of things that are designed to subordinate Black people, to establish a place for Black people that they know, in a sense, to choreograph race relations.
6: To defy the 15th Amendment and keep Black Americans from voting, Jim Crow laws use strategies such as literacy tests, poll taxes, and grandfather clauses.
8: In state after state, from 1890 to 1904, every state in the Deep South, the 11 original Confederate states, held state constitutions which functionally disenfranchised Black males from the right to vote.
6: The grandfather clause allowed men to skip the literacy test and avoid the poll tax if his grandfather had voted. But of course, Blacks in the South could not meet that requirement. Manning Marable, who is now deceased, was a Black history professor at Columbia University and the founding director of the Institute for Research in African American Studies.
8: It was a gradual decision to obliterate the constitutional rights of millions of American citizens because of the color of their skin. And yet, it was a conscious decision the majority of white Southerners made because they had the power to do it.
6: Without a doubt, Jim Crow was a system built to shrink black freedom, designed to make black ambition dangerous. Segregation in schools, transportation, and public facilities further reinforced a second-class status. Black Americans were systematically excluded from the rights and opportunities they fought to gain. Yet, the response from black Americans was not resignation, but resistance. Despite formidable obstacles, black communities refused to be silenced or erased. Black Americans built a vibrant infrastructure of newspapers, businesses, benevolent societies, schools, and advocacy organizations. Black Americans refused to accept the limitations imposed by segregation. This enduring spirit of resilience and determination continues to shape America's pursuit of justice and equality, even after 250 years. I'm Nicole Deal with another Black Perspective of America 250 on the Black Information Network.
5: Here are some of the stories trending now on the Black Information Network. Can changes to the city of Charlotte's youth protection ordinance help curb teen takeovers? Lots of people are getting sick from foodborne illness in North Carolina, but tracking cases is more difficult than ever. And a company that treats bedbug infestations says they're getting a lot of work in two South Carolina towns. For these stories and more, listen to the Black Information Network on the iHeartRadio app or visit BINnews.com. 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
6: President Trump's temporary global tariffs set at 10% are set to expire this Friday, but they may not be going away for long. The tariff was put in place back in February. It is expiring because the legal authority used to impose the tariffs was only good for 150 days. Instead of letting those tariffs go away for good, the Trump administration appears to be preparing a more permanent replacement. Officials are expected to rely on Section 301 of the Trade Act, giving the U.S. authority to target countries accused of unfair trade practices. The administration has already completed a forced labor investigation that recommended tariffs of about 10% on imports from numerous countries, as well as the European Union. Slightly higher rates were proposed for dozens of other nations, including China. That means in just a few days, many tariff levels could increase. Money news at 24 and 54 minutes past each hour. I'm Nicole Deal on your home for Black News First, the Black Information Network.
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15: 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And I'm Esther Dillard on your home for 24/7 News, the Black Information Network.
16: Minneapolis police are investigating a mass shooting that left at least 9 people wounded over the weekend. Lene Wright, a black woman, said she heard 10 gunshots.
17: One rang out, and then we heard like 2-3 more come behind us, and then we heard like 5 more come behind. So everybody just, we running different directions. You got people running upstairs. You got people running this way. People running in the street.
16: The victims, all in their 20s, were injured early Sunday outside the Rain Event Center. Officials say all of the shooting victims are expected to survive. The club's social media accounts show it was hosting a meet and greet with Black reality TV star Ivory Babu at the time.
15: Emma Landis was shot outside the Aurora Ice Processing Center just last week. She returned to the center this week to protest the release of detainees who are held there.
18: Somebody was hurt by the words that I was saying to him. That doesn't give you the right shoots, but...
15: Investigators say a black man and employee of the privately run center shot at Landis after she and another protester blocked some vehicles. The bullet hit her foot and will reportedly keep her out of work for 6 to 8 weeks. 42-year-old Brandon Booth was arrested on suspicion of attempted second-degree murder and has been suspended by his employer.
16: Free eye exams and prescription glasses will be provided to people experiencing homelessness in Memphis. A new partnership between the Southern College of Optometry and Catholic Charities of West Tennessee will offer the opportunity. Catholic Charities says the partnership was created after a survey showed vision care was one of the most requested healthcare services among the people they serve.
15: And the African American Male Wellness Agency is celebrating Black Men Wellness Day. However, it's not a one-day event. It's honored over the course of several months, starting in April, and will wrap up in November. Activities will be held in many cities around the nation, from Los Angeles to Washington, D.C. There will be health screenings, fitness activities, and community building. The goal is to address health disparities among Black men and to encourage Black men to prioritize their health. Black men

0: active today in parts of Michigan, Wisconsin, Minnesota, Iowa, Illinois, Indiana, Ohio, Pennsylvania, and West Virginia. And that's your Washington Roundup. I'm Mike Moore on your home for 24/7 News, the Black Information Network.
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2: On December 9, 1946, in Philadelphia, Howard Stanley Frankie Beverly was born. In 1970, he would form the group Raw Soul, which later was renamed Maze. Under the mentorship of Marvin Gaye, Frankie Beverly and Maze would go on to give us 9 gold albums. Frankie Beverly and Maze's live experience was more like a party than a concert. Dressed in his signature all white, crowds would stand at their feet and sing to the top of their lungs.
3: Ooh, and pain. I like sunshine and rain.
2: Sadly, on September 10th, 2024, Frankie Beverly left us with hits for lifetimes to come.

0: I'm Amber Payton with BIN News Now. Denver, Colorado police are investigating an overnight shooting outside of popular nightclub Ultra Lounge. Investigators believe multiple people fired shots on the patio and in the parking lot.
1: Go up under the car. Don't get hit. Get up under the car. Get back to your family.
0: One man is dead and 8 other people are in area hospitals with gunshot wounds. Anyone with information is asked to contact Crime Stoppers. The family of Black 18-year-old Nolan Wells has laid him to rest in Ocean Springs, Mississippi, as the investigation into his death continues. Wells disappeared during a 4th of July boating trip and was found 2 days later. Reverend Al Sharpton delivered the eulogy while autopsy results and other evidence remain under review. And the city of Shively, Kentucky is making history by appointing its first Black police chief. Andre Bottoms, a veteran law enforcement officer with more than 30 years of experience, will succeed retiring chief Emery Fry. Get BIN News Now on demand 24/7 on the iHeartRadio app.
2: I'm Mike Island on your home for 24/7 News, the Black Information Network. A state representative in Pennsylvania is explaining what this year's budget looks like and what it took to get it passed. Pennsylvania Representative and House Appropriations Chair Jordan Harris tells NBC 10's Battleground Politics that getting the budget passed was a task. He said it was difficult even though both chambers of the legislation gave it the go-ahead. Representative Harris, who is African-American, says Governor Josh Shapiro's 2026-2027 budget recently was signed into law, but it was passed in the spring. Harris explains to NBC 10 the delay.
3: The House Democrats passed the governor's proposed budget back in April, which gave us more than enough time to come up with a compromise plan. So it was the state Senate that didn't respond to us, and that's why it took the time it did take.
2: Representative Harris also says education funding is a hot topic with him. He says he wants to, as he put it, right some wrongs that he says has taken place with regard to education funding. He says that children deserve to learn and experience extracurricular activities in state-of-the-art buildings, or at least well-maintained facilities.
3: We know that we're in a position now to right the wrongs of the past, and many of those wrongs also have resulted in facilities that have continued to deteriorate.
2: Harris adds that he is working also on the transition to SNAP benefits cards and money towards retiree pensions. The state of Connecticut is seeing fewer refugee arrivals than usual, and all are from South Africa. From November to June, 89 refugees from South Africa have arrived in Connecticut. On a national scale, there have been 7,730 documented refugees in the fiscal year. The U.S. brought in nearly 100,000 refugees during former President Biden's last year in office in 2024. The number of refugees fell sharply in 2025 under President Trump to 38,000. The American Red Cross is declaring an emergency nationwide blood shortage. According to the Red Cross, the nation's blood supply fell by nearly 25% due to a steep drop in donations during the month of June. Hospitals are requiring roughly 3,500 more units of blood each week, which is a lot more than anticipated. The blood shortage is putting trauma victims, cancer patients, and others requiring critical care at great risk. All blood types are desperately needed, the Red Cross says, but there is a particular need for type O positive.

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3: 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Most definitely come.
4: Born in Mississippi in 1931, James Earl Jones would become a powerful symbol of resilience and excellence. From the Great White Hope to voicing Darth Vader.
5: No, I am the father.
4: Jones' resonant voice and commanding presence helped him become one of the most distinguished actors of his generation. Crediting poetry and acting for helping him overcome a childhood stutter, his Broadway debut would come in 1957. Winning his first Tony Award in 1968, he would go on to join a select group of entertainers by also winning a Grammy, Emmy, and Oscar, or EGOT. His impact so powerful, the Court Theater on Broadway was renamed after him in 2022. Breaking barriers in Hollywood and theater at a time when opportunities for Black actors were limited.
6: Go through life worried if someone had liked you or not. You best make sure that they are doing right by you.
4: James Earl Jones' success and legacy are a source of inspiration and pride for the Black community. Rest in power, James Earl Jones.
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7: I'm Mike Stevens on your home for Black News First, the Black Information Network. Well, just because it's summer and gun violence in Black communities around the country often escalates, it does not mean we have to accept it. In one case, it was not intentional violence, but it's disappointing nonetheless. And as African-American Lanisha Thompson fighting back, her 7-month-old great-niece was killed in St. Louis when police say her father left a loaded gun in a mattress. Her family is supporting an emergency gun lock giveaway, the kind of offering the BIN has been telling you about for years.
8: The movement behind the gun locks for us was that a lot of guns are in the homes with younger kids.
7: And for this Black pastor, the gun violence is also personal. His cousin was shot and killed outside of a pizza restaurant.
9: I was scrolling through Facebook and I said, whoa, someone's been shot at Domino's. 3 minutes later, my cousin David phoned me and said that was my cousin. He was trying to protect a female. He was asking a young man to leave this young lady alone, and that led to his murder.
7: These are the kind of tragedies in the St. Louis region that has the Urban League there and several Black churches participating in a giveaway of over 250 free gun locks. Supporters of the initiative say now is the time to lock the guns, not after another tragedy. Well, this is an update on a story the BIN has been following for some time now. A Black Detroit area mother accused of leaving her children to live alone in deplorable conditions for years has pleaded no contest to child abuse charges. The judge previously ruled Kelly Bryant was competent to stand trial. So prosecutors say Bryant will serve at least 6 years in prison under a plea agreement. The case follows Bryant's separate welfare fraud conviction in which she was sentenced to probation and ordered to repay nearly $30,000 for collecting benefits while allegedly keeping the children hidden from authorities. I'm Mike Stevens on the Black Information Network. Now your local news.
10: ICE protests continue across the nation and in Charlotte after two more deaths at the hands of agents this month. Dozens of protesters gathered in Charlotte's Uptown neighborhood on Saturday as part of a nationwide day of action. Charlotte-Mecklenburg police were on hand, but the demonstration remained peaceful. Within 1 week this month, a person was shot and killed in Maine, and another was killed in Houston. Rapper Designer is in custody again for alleged domestic violence. According to a TMZ report, the black man was arrested after officers received a call to his home he shares with his partner and child in South Carolina. Designer allegedly removed the TVs from the walls of their home and destroyed the woman's two phones with a hammer after an argument. He also allegedly chased her when she ran out of the home. This is the second time Designer has been arrested on a domestic charge in 2026. That's what's happening in the area. 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
12: Imagine you're walking down the street in New York City. 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
14: This is apology. Apology is not associated with the police or any other organization, but rather is a way for you to tell people what you've done wrong and how you feel about it. 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
12: What would you apologize for?
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12: This is the story of that phone line.
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22: This line shouldn't be for apologies. 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
25: What's your name?
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27: 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Your dungeon or mine.
12: I'm Marissa Bridge. 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And I saw Mr. Apology unravel.
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10: The opinions, beliefs, and viewpoints expressed in this commentary are those of the author and do not necessarily represent those of BIN and its founding partners and employees.
29: I'm James T. Harris, and I have something to say. If your ideas are strong, you don't silence the opposition. You let the American people hear both sides. Three major television networks and two cable news outlets made a decision last week. When the president of the United States addressed the nation, they chose not to carry it. That's their right. But let's stop pretending they occupy some moral high ground when it comes to protecting democracy, free speech, or the public's right to know. These are many of the same liberal voices who spent years warning us that America was sliding into fascism, that censorship was a threat to the Constitution, and that democracy itself was hanging by a thread. Yet when the sitting president spoke directly to the American people, they decided the audience shouldn't even have the opportunity to hear him and judge for themselves. You can't spend years preaching that sunlight is the best disinfectant, then pull the shades when the message doesn't fit your preferred narrative. We are also told this is the side of tolerance and inclusion. Inclusion of whom? Diversity of what? Certainly not diversity of thought. If your opinions fall outside the left's approved script, you're labeled dangerous, extreme, or unworthy of being heard. And where is the outrage when political violence is celebrated online? Where is the soul searching when Democrats cheer attacks or even assassination attempts against Republican opponents? If your commitment to civility only applies when your side is the target, then it isn't a principle. It's a political strategy. The American people are capable of hearing a speech and making up their own minds. That's how a free society works. You don't protect democracy by deciding what people are allowed to hear. You don't defend freedom by filtering information through ideological gatekeepers. If you're confident your arguments are stronger, let the people hear both sides. But when your arguments are weak, censorship becomes your strongest argument. That's not journalism. That's not democracy. That's fear. I'm James T. Harris for the Black Information Network.
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0: Here's what's trending this hour. The bodies of two U.S. soldiers killed in Iranian attacks in Jordan will be returned home Tuesday. President Trump will attend the dignified transfer at Dover Air Force Base. The sister of late South Carolina Senator Lindsey Graham has decided to run for the full Senate term to replace him. Senator Darlene Graham made the announcement during an interview with Fox News. And New York City Mayor Mamdani is not backing away from his threat to arrest Israeli Prime Minister Benjamin Netanyahu. I'm Amber Payton, and that's what's trending.
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3: 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The initiative is part of the team's broader effort to expand career pathways and create opportunities for HBCU students interested in sports, entertainment, and business. 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
4: I'm Shay Diddy on the Black Information Network. In 2019, the St. John Will.i.am Coltrane African Orthodox Church observed its 50th anniversary. Based in San Francisco, the church uses John Coltrane's music as a source for religious discovery. Instead of singing traditional hymns, worshipers chant Coltrane's A Love Supreme, and there are monthly meditations where people commune with Coltrane's music. In 1965, Branzo King and his wife, Marina King, saw Coltrane live at San Francisco Jazz Club. The couple had a religious experience. They called it a sound baptism. In the years leading up to his death in 1967 at the age of 40, Coltrane's music had grown increasingly spiritual. He said that he wanted to be a saint, and in him, Branzo, who had wanted to be a preacher, had found his God. Instead of a mural of Jesus in the sanctuary, there is one of patron saint John Coltrane. And that's a fact. I'm Shay Diddy on the Black Information Network.
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5: Actress Paige Hurd of Everybody Hates Chris and Ghost Power Book 2 fame and NBA player Royce O'Neal are officially married. The couple tied the knot July 18th at New York's Ohika Castle in front of 221 guests, including Megan Good and Jonathan Majors, Coco Jones, Donovan Mitchell, and Jordan Clarkson. One of the most touching moments came when Hurd honored her late godfather, DMX, by walking down the aisle to a custom string arrangement that blended his hit X Gon' Give It to You with the traditional wedding march. DMX's ex-wife, Tashira Simmons, and their children attended the ceremony, making the tribute an emotional celebration of the rapper's lasting legacy. And in more entertainment news, gospel music is making history in Las Vegas. The Clark sisters, Fred Hammond and Dietrich Haddon, will headline the new Legends of Gospel Vegas residency at the Theater at Virgin Hotels Las Vegas beginning October 8th and 9th. Organizers say it marks the first major gospel residency on the Las Vegas Strip in more than 60 years. Additional dates and artists are expected to be announced in the future. With the latest in entertainment at 17 and 47 minutes past each hour, I'm Bree Wood on the Black Information Network, your home for Black News First.
6: I'm Big Sue on the Black Information Network. George Washington Carver, an agricultural scientist, inventor, and educator at Tuskegee University, sought to revitalize southern soil that had been stripped by cotton, a nitrogen-depleting crop. He developed a crop rotation method that alternated the cotton with legumes like peanuts that fixed nitrogen and other edible crops such as corn. This method increased the soil's productive capacity and also gave southern farmers another crop to produce and sell besides cotton, thus diversifying the market. In addition to crop rotation, Dr. Carver promoted the practice of using compost to reintroduce nutrients and add organic matter to the soil. He showed that using compost for soil revitalization increased its productivity by 100-fold compared with previous common methods. Using compost to build soil is a critical practice in organic farming and gardening today. And that's a fact. I'm Big Sue on the Black Information Network.
7: I'm Esther Dillard on your home for 24/7 News, the Black Information Network. Here are your top stories. A black man wrongfully imprisoned for 13 years is set to receive $550,000 from the state of Ohio. A suburban Chicago summer camp where black kids go when they get out of school is shut down because of what one parent calls a fight club. And leadership with the Legal Defense Fund is responding after President Trump's primetime address that focused on election integrity. LDF President and Director Counsel Janai Nelson spoke in a live webinar on July 17th about civil rights with moderator Joy Reid. She said President Trump's words were chilling, but there are many organizations banding together to ensure people are able to vote.
8: There are real concerns about who will be showing up at the polls in the fall. There are real concerns about people being targeted because they may appear to be non-citizens. And we are making sure that we have the right people at polling sites across the country, that we are armed with information so that people can feel comfortable in asserting their right to vote.
7: The panel of experts spoke about the significance of the U.S. Supreme Court's recent decision that gutted voting rights, noting their efforts to mobilize voters despite redistricting in several states. Genocide survivors could pay the price for a new Trump administration campaign. The White House says it will dismantle the International Criminal Court brick by brick. A coalition of former U.S. diplomats called Alliance for Diplomacy and Justice calls the move needless and harmful. They point out the court's docket is mostly genocide and war crimes cases in Darfur, Ukraine, Libya, and Venezuela. And 18 months after the Eaton fire, Chauncey and Libby Godwin still can't move into their Altadena home. NBC Los Angeles reports they say smoke and toxins make it unsafe, but their insurer, Farmers, disagrees. Testing the family paid for found cancer-causing residue inside the house and recommended tearing it down to the studs. Farmers ran its own tests and said the home could just be cleaned.
9: If they can force us to cave, they don't have to pay for it. And that's what this is all about.
7: The Godwins are among the 38% of LA fire survivors who've already burned through their insurance housing money. That means paying rent and a mortgage on a home they can't live in. They say they're prepared to fight as long as it takes. And finally, the Congressional Black Caucus Foundation is fighting back in federal court. The group filed a motion to dismiss a lawsuit challenging its spouse's education scholarship. The suit came from the American Alliance for Equal Rights and Defending Education. Groups the CBCF says have a track record of targeting programs that support black communities. President and CEO Nicole Austin Hillary calls the scholarship entirely lawful and says it's helped students for more than 40 years. For more news impacting the black community, listen to the Black Information Network on the iHeartRadio app or log on to BINnews.com. I'm Esther Dillard on your home for Black News First, the Black Information Network.
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13: Illinois State Police are investigating a mass shooting in East St. Louis that left 5 people dead and 2 others wounded.
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2: Police are investigating the first hot car death of a child in Louisiana this year. James' death marks the 12th hot car death in the country this year. Black news first. 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
15: Are once again on the rise as the ceasefire between the U.S. and Iran falls apart. Traffic through the Strait of Hormuz appears to be slowing, sending the price of oil, the main component in gasoline, up in recent weeks. According to AAA, the average price was exactly $4 on Monday, which is up from about $3.87 a week ago. Meanwhile, the CEO of Bank of America says significant economic activity has been generated thanks to the FIFA World Cup. Appearing on CBS's Face the Nation, Brian Monahan says the soccer tournament had an on-the-ground economic impact across the cities who hosted games.
16: And that spending is going into what we call bricks and mortar. It's going to the bars and restaurants and things like that, not necessarily only the people in the stadium.
15: According to the Bank of America Institute, consumer spending using credit and debit cards in the month of June increased more than 6% year over year. That's the biggest jump in more than 4 years. 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
7: Jordan. And I'm Esther Dillard on your home for 24/7 News, the Black Information Network.
17: Baltimore City Police are investigating a possible hate crime after a note from a racist organization was found in Fells Point. The threatening note was found Friday along with plastic bags containing rocks. According to the Baltimore Sun, the note included a phone number for the KKK's Sacred White Knights chapter based in Pelham, North Carolina. Police are trying to determine the source of the note. The investigation remains active and ongoing.
7: House Border Czar Tom Holman says he thinks body cameras are the way to go. After recent ICE-involved shootings, Holman made the comment on CBS's Face the Nation Sunday.
18: I want the American people to see what that officer sees when he makes a decision, takes an action. If you look at the data, body cameras actually exonerate agents more than they provide evidence of wrongdoing.
7: His comments come after a Colombian man in Maine and a Mexican man in Texas were both fatally shot by ICE agents this month. In both cases, the agents were not wearing body cameras.
17: Stockbridge Mayor Jaden Williams is under investigation for possible misuse of city money. The 22-year-old black man is the youngest person to be elected mayor in Stockbridge, Georgia. City council members voted Friday to restrict Williams' power while the investigation is underway. He is now banned from non-public areas to city building, including his office, and has been ordered to return any city credit cards, fuel cards, and any city property he may have. Mayor Williams will remain in office at this time.
7: And students in Girtown, Louisiana are headed back to school, and they should have everything they need to get off to a good start. Folks with the annual NOLA Back to School Fest gave about 4,000 kids free school supplies this past Saturday. Organizers distributed backpacks, folders, notebooks, pencils, scissors, glue, and other supplies. Families with children in K through 6 were invited to pre-register for the free donation.
19: As a mom, I'm struggling, and I know I'm struggling. So it's just a good thing that they're helping people. 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
7: In the past 10 years, Shell and Xavier University have teamed up to hand out more than 45,000 backpacks filled with school supplies to local kids.
17: I'm Misty Jordan, along with Esther Dillard, on your home for Black News First, the Black Information Network. Now, here's your Healthy Minute.
20: Federal health officials say a lettuce sample initially linked to a multi-state cyclospora outbreak was a false positive. While Taylor Farms voluntarily recalled certain iceberg lettuce grown in central Mexico, the FDA says follow-up testing has not confirmed the parasite in any samples. More than 1,600 people have become ill as investigators continue searching for the source. Taylor Farms supplies leafy greens to restaurants and food service companies, and its products are also sold at retailers including Walmart, Kroger, Costco, Sam's Club, and Albertsons. Health experts say the investigation could take weeks and continue to recommend thoroughly washing fresh produce. That matters for older adults, people with weakened immune system, and many Black Americans who are disproportionately affected by chronic conditions that can increase the risk of complications from foodborne illnesses. That's your Healthy Minutes. I'm Morgan Wood on the Black Information Network.
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0: I'm Amber Payton with BIN News Now. Five people are expected to recover after a shooting outside of Greater Love Tabernacle Church during a funeral Friday evening in Detroit.
22: First, it sounded like an argument, like they was arguing at first.
0: Black Mayor Mary Sheffield says threats had been made beforehand, so officers were already at the scene. An officer shot and wounded the suspected gunman, who was among those injured. Black Stockbridge, Georgia Mayor Jaden Williams is being investigated over the possible misuse of city funds. City council members voted Friday to limit his authority during the investigation. Williams is barred from private areas of city buildings, including his office, and must return city credit cards, fuel cards, and other city property. And police are investigating a home invasion at Saquon Barkley's Pennsylvania residence. Authorities say at least one of two suspects entered the home early Saturday while the Black Philadelphia's Eagles star and his family were inside. Get BIN News Now on demand 24/7 on the iHeartRadio app.
23: I'm Kevin Brown on your home for 24/7 news, the Black Information Network. The CDC is reporting zeroing in on a potential source behind the multi-state outbreak of nasty intestinal illness. The Washington Post reports health officials are investigating shredded iceberg lettuce supplied to Taco Bell by Taylor Farms as a possible source.
24: So far, there's been no official response from Taylor Farms. As for Taco Bell, it says it has taken precautionary action and is encouraging all relevant restaurants, retailers, and food service operators to do the same.
23: NBC correspondent Ann Thompson reporting. Health officials say while there have been thousands of confirmed cases of psychosporiasis in 34 states, there are a cluster of cases in four states, Michigan, Ohio, West Virginia, and Kentucky. On its website, the CDC says more than 1,600 people sickened in the outbreak reported eating at Taco Bell locations in five states, and that it's working with suppliers to figure out whether the affected lettuce went to other places. New York is now the first state to impose a ban on AI data center development. Some say that opens a door for Texas to step in and snatch up those projects.
25: A lot of data center companies had already been looking at and making their move to Texas.
23: Former state representative J.C. Chetan now helps companies expand in the Lone Star State. He says the data center developers were already addressing concerns about water and power use. And the more they come to Texas, the more money flows into the state through taxes. An Arlington, Virginia apartment complex is named in a sweeping housing discrimination complaint against the nation's largest apartment manager. The Housing Rights Initiative says undercover testers called the Gray Star managed Clarendon complex and were told twice that the property refuses to take Section 8 or any other housing vouchers. The watchdog says the rejections break a state law that protects renters based on how they legally pay for housing. The Virginia case is part of 114 alleged violations across six states and D.C. The Harriet Tubman Museum and Educational Center in Cambridge, Maryland, was recently burglarized following a break-in over the weekend. The museum, which had just reopened after being damaged by flooding, now needs to replace back doors and a part of the mural inside the back room. The cost of repairs, including new security devices, is estimated to be between $10,000 and $20,000. Police suspect the perpetrator is someone familiar with the building, as they targeted the money container and left everything else undisturbed. The museum is seeking donations to help with repairs and is currently closed as they assess the damage. For more news impacting the Black community, listen to the Black Information Network on the iHeartRadio app or log on to BINnews.com. 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I'm Kevin Brown on your home for Black News First, the Black Information Network. Welcome to the journey around America, where we visit iconic locations connected to Black history. Today, we head to Harlem, New York, where the legendary Apollo Theater stands as a symbol of African-American culture. The Apollo Theater opened its doors in 1914 as a burlesque theater, but soon became the premier showplace for live musical entertainment. The theater became famous for Amateur Night, a weekly talent show that launched the careers of stars like Lauryn Hill and the Jackson 5. Osiris, audiences at the Apollo became known for cheering or booing performers on stage.
3: Y'all making people walk off stage tonight.
23: The slogan, "Be Good or Be Gone," became the theater's motto. Over the years, the Apollo Theater hosted many memorable events in Black music history. The Apollo Theater, a place where dreams are born, legends are made, and history is written. For the Black Information Network, I'm Kevin Brown.
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4: I'm Mike Stevens on your home for Black News First, the Black Information Network. A Black pastor on the south side of Chicago, known for his works in the pulpit and outside of the four walls in the community, says vandals have targeted his $50 million community center. Correspondent Perry Williams reports.
5: Pastor Corey Brooks says he's had to repair windows of the building, which is under construction, for the second time in 2 weeks.
6: The fact that someone could come in and break those windows really breaks your heart to think that individuals in our neighborhood could care less about seeing advancement and progression.
5: Brooks says they're in the process of adding security cameras as they prepare to open this fall. Police continue to investigate. I'm Perry Williams.
4: In Charlotte, North Carolina, there's good and bad news about crime. So far this year, police are reporting overall crime is down 16% from this time last year, including an 8% drop in violent crime. On the other hand, though, the number of homicides has crept up by 3%.
8: We want to be proactive in keeping them on track of not becoming victims or victimizing others.
4: That's Black Police Chief Estella Patterson, who says the city becomes safer when people who live there step forward with information and law enforcement agencies work together. And Virginia's Black Attorney General Jay Jones has announced a $2.5 million settlement against a landlord convicted of racially harassing and illegally evicting tenants. David Merriman owns 62 properties in the Hampton Roads area, primarily renting to low-income Black families. Prosecutors say he used racial slurs, ignored dangerous living conditions, threatened tenants, and committed rent relief fraud. Under the settlement, Merriman must sell his Virginia properties, clear former tenants' eviction records, and he's permanently barred from serving as a landlord in the state. I'm Mike Stevens on the Black Information Network. Now your local news.
10: ICE protests continue across the nation and in Charlotte after two more deaths at the hands of agents this month. Dozens of protesters gathered in Charlotte's Uptown neighborhood on Saturday as part of a nationwide day of action. Charlotte Mecklenburg police were on hand, but the demonstration remained peaceful. Within 1 week this month, a person was shot and killed in Maine and another was killed in Houston. Rapper Designer is in custody again for alleged domestic violence. According to a TMZ report, the Black man was arrested after officers received a call to his home he shares with his partner and child in South Carolina. Designer allegedly removed the TVs from the walls of their home and destroyed the woman's two phones with a hammer after an argument. He also allegedly chased her when she ran out of the home. This is the second time Designer has been arrested on a domestic charge in 2026. That's what's happening in the area. For more on these stories and international, national, state, and local news impacting the Black community, listen to the Black Information Network on the iHeartRadio app or log on to binnews.com. I'm Alexandria Ikemoni on your home for Black News First, Charlotte's BIN 98.7.
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13: On September 17th, 2009, 24-year-old Maitrice Richardson disappeared without a trace in the woods near Malibu, California. She had been arrested at a beachside restaurant for failing to pay a tab and taken to the Lost Hills Sheriff Station.
14: You know, I mean, she's not from that area, and I would hate to wake up to a morning report, girl lost somewhere with her head chopped off.
15: At least in the station here, she will be separated, so nobody's going to be with her. So at least that's, you know, the plus thing, so you don't have to worry about her safety.
13: This is the same sheriff station where Mel Gibson was taken to sober up after his drunken rant and then safely driven back to his car. There was no courtesy ride for Maitrice, the young African-American non-celebrity.
16: They knew that she had been released with no car, no money, no cell phone, nothing. And in the dead of night, her mom calls the next morning to tell them that she never came home. And it's like, oh, well, she probably just, you know, they were just very nonchalant and casual about it.
14: She doesn't know the area. She's never been in your area. Well, I think she's depressed. That's what has me.
15: That's worth you more than just her. Okay.
13: The police released her just after midnight.
18: There was nothing right. They had Maitrice victimized from the moment they knew that she was not in the right state of mind she needed to be in, and she needed help. She should have went to a hospital.
13: Maitrice disappeared into the darkness and was never seen alive again. I'm Katherine Townsend, a private investigator, investigative journalist, and host of the podcast Helen Gone. In the third season of Helen Gone, we're going to try to find out what really happened to Maitrice Richardson.
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4: Temperatures reached 96 degrees. At least five people have died due to extreme heat in the Chicago area.
1: To spending cuts.
26: The number of Americans affected by cyclospora is rapidly growing in over 30 states. And because of inadequate surveillance, that may just be the tip of the iceberg.
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4: BIN News this hour. I'm Doug Davis. Good afternoon. The cost of fuel is climbing again as the U.S. enters its ninth day of airstrikes against Iran. Since the ceasefire collapsed, the Strait of Hormuz is closed. This kind of feels like we're back to a war again with Iran as President Trump continues to say the fighting is over Iran's nuclear weapon program. The national average for a gallon of gas is back up to $4 a gallon, and the conflict is costing taxpayers billions. Natasha Sarin is a Yale law professor and tells MS Now.
28: From the American people's perspective, the prices are so salient. You see it every time you go and fill up at the gas station. And remember, this was an administration where they were elected on the idea of lowering prices on day one.
4: Trump had once floated around the idea of getting gas prices down to record lows.
28: At the State of the Union this year, gas was really the one bright spot with respect to everything else. Tariffs are raising prices by thousands of dollars for the average American consumer. And so now that like one bright spot where you had the president saying sort of, I want to see gas prices under $2 a gallon is now up above $4 and likely to be there for some time.
4: Once again, with fewer tanks moving through the Strait of Hormuz, oil prices have surged. Brent crude is back up
0: up to $91 a barrel. Meanwhile, on a national scale, gun violence remains a big issue. Black communities across the country are holding marches to bring more awareness to the issue that keeps destroying families and crippling communities. And in heavily Black Broward County, Florida, residents, elected officials, and law enforcement gathered recently in Pompano Beach to peacefully march following a deadly shooting that claimed the lives of two young Black cousins earlier this month. They walked with matching T-shirts that read "Enough is Enough" and carried "Stop the Violence" signs. The march was titled "Healing Our Community," and the family of the two deceased cousins shared their message of hope in honor of their loved ones and other victims of gun violence and called for preventative efforts and accountability.
7: Contact the detectives, contact whoever you need to contact. You know, contact us, speak up, because if the shoe was on the other foot, I'm pretty sure they would want someone to do the same thing for them.
0: Local officials spoke to the large crowd about getting more involved in their community and to partner up with law enforcement. Investigators are trying to put the pieces together surrounding the death of the two cousins. And finally, Texas Democratic Senate nominee James Tallarico is asking supporters to stop criticizing Congressman African-American Jasmine Crockett. At an event in Houston, Tallarico commended Crockett for her endorsement after he won the primary. Crockett earlier this month said she won't be campaigning for Tallarico, citing his previous alleged racist comment and the fact that she believes he won the primary race because he's white. Crockett captured 86% of the vote in heavily Black precincts. For the latest news stories of interest to our community, listen to the Black Information Network on the free iHeartRadio app or log on to BINnews.com and click the Listen Live link. Also, be sure to follow us on Facebook, Threads, and Instagram at Black Information Network and on X at Black InfoNet. I'm Doug Davis for the Black Information Network. Stay safe out there. And of course, if you see something, say something.
12: Here's what's trending this hour. Taylor Farms is recalling iceberg lettuce in 27 states over possible contamination with cyclosporiasis. A storm threat is looming over millions across multiple states. The upper Midwest, the Mid-Atlantic, and the Northeast are expected to be impacted by the storms, which will shift east each day through Wednesday. Parts of the Midwest are facing a level 3 out of 5 risk where tornadoes, large hail, and damaging winds are all possible. And President Trump wants Iran included in a Russia sanctions bill. I'm Amber Payton, and that's what's trending.
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17: Police are investigating a home invasion at the Pennsylvania house of former New York Giants running back Saquon Barkley. They're looking for at least two suspects after they say at least one of them entered Barkley's home early Saturday morning while the Philadelphia Eagles star and his family were home. It's not believed anything was taken. Authorities are investigating whether this incident is connected to a string of thefts targeting pro athletes. Meanwhile, in the WNBA, Toronto Tempo head coach Sandy Brondello is apologizing after making controversial comments about Atlanta Dream star Angel Reese. During Friday's 111-92 loss to the Dream, Brondello was caught on a hot mic calling Reese a protected species while arguing a foul. On Saturday, Brondello apologized on X, saying she made the remark in emotion of the moment, adding she shouldn't have used the phrase and takes full responsibility. The Tempo and Dream meet again on August 10th. And in case you missed it, Spain is the 2026 FIFA World Cup champion after defeating defending champion Argentina 1-0 in extra time Saturday, capturing its second World Cup title. With the latest in sports, I'm Morgan Wood on the Black Information Network, BINnews.com, your home for Black news first.
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20: On the Black Information Network, looking at another aspect of America at 250, a Black perspective. As America approaches 250 years, we're often invited to celebrate the ideals that shaped this nation: freedom, liberty, and justice. But to truly understand the founding era, we have to hold two truths at the same time, because while liberty was being declared, labor was being demanded. In 1776, the words, "All men are created equal," rang out as a promise to the world, a bold vision, a revolutionary idea. But for enslaved Africans and their descendants, those words did not signal freedom. They marked a contradiction. At the very moment this nation was fighting for independence, nearly 1 in 5 people living in the colonies was enslaved. Their labor helped build the foundations of this country, economically, physically, and politically. From the tobacco fields of Virginia to the rice plantations of South Carolina to the cities where enslaved hands constructed roads and buildings, Black people were not just present in the founding era, they were essential to it. and yet they were denied the very liberty being demanded from a king. Some did not wait for freedom to be granted. They claimed it. Enslaved men and women escaped. They resisted. They petitioned. They even fought in the Revolutionary War on both sides, seeking a freedom this new nation had not yet decided to give them. Names like Crispus Attucks, the first to fall in the Boston Massacre, remind us that Black Americans were part of this story from the very beginning, not on the margins, but in the moment. Still, when the Constitution was written, compromises were made. Compromises that counted the enslaved as 3/5 of a person for representation, but not humanity. Compromises that protected slavery instead of ending it. So yes, America was founded on the ideals of freedom, but it was also built on systems that contradicted those ideals. And this truth is not meant to divide us. It's meant to deepen our understanding, because the story of America at 250 is not just about where we began. It's about who pushed this nation to become better than it was. Black Americans, through resistance, resilience, and relentless hope, forced the meaning of liberty to expand from something promised to a few to something demanded for all. Black voices have always challenged the hypocrisy at the nation's core. Both enslaved and free African Americans petitioned the colonial and early American governments, sued for their freedom in courts, preached in churches, and organized in communities. Their argument was straightforward and profound. If freedom is a natural right, then the existence of slavery is not just a tragic flaw, but a fundamental illegitimacy. This moral challenge, articulated by known figures and countless unnamed individuals, built across generations. Their courage and clarity forced America to confront its contradictions, even when the nation was not ready to listen. Their advocacy would become the moral engine of future struggles for justice and equality. The founding era wasn't just a beginning, it was a test of whether a nation built on freedom would one day live up to it. And 250 years later, we are still answering that question. I'm Bree Wood, looking back on the Black perspective of America 250 on the Black Information Network.
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3: The United States Senate has had a total of 12 Black members, with the first being Hiram Rhodes Rebels, elected in 1870 during the Reconstruction era. Jim Crow and other disenfranchisement tactics led to a gap of nearly 90 years between the first and second U.S. Black senators. In 1992, Carol Moseley Braun became the first Black woman to serve in the U.S. Senate.
5: I don't know, maybe this is just my day to get to talk about race. Maybe I'm just lucky like that today.
3: Vice President Kamala Harris became the second Black female to serve as a U.S. Senator in 2017. Barack Obama was the fifth Black senator and the first to be elected President of the United States.
6: Race is an issue that I believe this nation cannot afford to ignore right now.
3: While Georgia's Raphael Warnock is the latest Black member of the U.S. Senate after his 2021 election. Black U.S. senators have made contributions to the country and paved the way for future generations of Black leaders. And that's a fact. This is Mike Moore for the Black Information Network.
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17: Rapper Designer is back in custody following another alleged domestic violence incident. According to TMZ, the rapper was arrested after deputies responded to his South Carolina home, where he lives with his partner and their child. Investigators say Designer allegedly ripped televisions from the walls, destroyed the woman's two cell phones with a hammer, and chased her as she tried to leave the home following an argument. This marks the second time the rapper has been arrested on a domestic violence-related charge in 2026. Designer, whose real name is Sidney Selby, is best known for his 2016 hit Panda, which topped the Billboard Hot 100. Elsewhere in entertainment news, rapper Cardi B is heading to Los Angeles this fall as the headliner for the 2026 Create and Cultivate Festival. The two-day event, set for September 19th and 20th, will feature keynote speakers, networking opportunities, workshops, and panel discussions focused on women in business, creativity, and entrepreneurship. Cardi will close out the festival with tickets currently available now. With the latest in entertainment, I'm Morgan Wood on the Black Information Network.
8: This is Esther Dillard with another spotlight on Black excellence. Tyler Perry is one of the most successful figures in the entertainment industry. Born in New Orleans, Louisiana in 1969, Emmett Perry Jr. endured a difficult childhood marked by poverty and abuse. After changing his name and moving to Atlanta in 1992, Tyler Perry began writing and producing stage plays that became highly successful.
10: All you gotta do is take an R&B song, put Jesus in it, and it's a gospel song.
8: What? It was also during that time that he created his signature character, the iconic Mabel Medea Simmons.
14: Yea, though she walked in the valley with the shadow of Little Red Riding Hood and the Three Bears.
8: With an estimated net worth of over $1 billion, Tyler Perry is also a generous philanthropist, having donated millions to such causes as education, civil rights, and disaster relief, and another shining example of Black excellence. I'm Esther Dillard on the Black Information Network.
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16: Four people were shot in predominantly Black Detroit, Michigan, while mourning the loss of a loved one at a funeral. It happened Friday evening outside the Greater Love Tabernacle Church. A Black man who lives nearby says he heard people arguing, heard the gunshots, and then saw people running.
22: Getting real bad out here now. You know, you can't even go to see your loved ones all because you might end up getting shot doing that.
16: The alleged shooter was shot by police and arrested, bringing the total number of injured to 5. Black Mayor Mary Sheffield says the family members reportedly received threats before the funeral.
21: And now to Buffalo, New York, where the man who reportedly killed 10 Black people at Tops Supermarket back in 2022 recently returned to court. Attorneys for Peyton Gendron are preparing for his upcoming trial. Here's reaction from Garnell Whitfield, the son of one of the victims.
23: For myself, I take no great pleasure in seeing him, but making him comfortable and excusing him from those proceedings, I think is probably inappropriate. So that's part of his punishment, is having to face those who he's harmed.
21: Jury selection is scheduled for later this month. The federal trial is scheduled for October. A Black woman in Memphis, Tennessee is facing charges of first-degree murder after police say she shot and killed a man who she found hiding under her daughter's bed. Investigators say 36-year-old Kendra Scott came home and confronted the man, later identified as Rodriguez Morton. Scott reportedly told police, "I saw a dude under my kid's bed and I did what I had to do." According to police, Morton was recently invited to the home by a juvenile and entered through the back door around 1 a.m. Cops say Morton was shot in the back of the head near the front porch and died at the scene.
16: And finally, in Oklahoma City, Oklahoma, former Chief of Police M.T. Berry is being remembered. Berry recently died following a battle with brain cancer. He served as the city's first African-American police chief from 1998 to 2003. Berry was 75 years old. I'm Nicole Deal, along with Mike Moore, on your home for Black News First, the Black Information Network. Your Washington Roundup is next.
17: President Trump is expected to attend the dignified transfer of 2 U.S. soldiers killed in separate Iranian attacks in Jordan. The ceremony is scheduled for Tuesday at Dover Air Force Base. 19-year-old Isabella Gonzalez of Texas and 25-year-old Tyler Freehan of Hawaii were supporting Operation Inherent Resolve, the U.S.-led mission against ISIS, when they were killed. Another service member remains missing. Following the attack, President Trump posted on Truth Social that Iran would pay many times over for the deaths of American troops. Meanwhile, memorial services have been announced for Republican Senator Lindsey Graham. The longtime South Carolina lawmaker died suddenly on July 11th at the age of 71. A service is scheduled on July 28th in Washington, D.C., with a second service the following day in South Carolina. Reports indicate the D.C. service will be held at the Washington National Cathedral. That's your Washington Roundup. I'm Morgan Wood, your White House correspondent on the Black Information Network.
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0: Prince had a major crush on her, and she was already seeing someone, so she felt it was best if she declined the record.
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3: President Trump's temporary global tariffs set at 10% are set to expire this Friday, but they may not be going away for long. The tariff was put in place back in February. It is expiring because the legal authority used to impose the tariffs was only good for 150 days. Instead of letting those tariffs go away for good, the Trump administration appears to be preparing a more permanent replacement. Officials are expected

0: Nightclub Ultra Lounge. Investigators believe multiple people fired shots on the patio and in the parking lot.
1: Go up in the car. Get up in the car. Get back to your family.
0: One man is dead and 8 other people are in area hospitals with gunshot wounds. Anyone with information is asked to contact Crime Stoppers. The family of Black 18-year-old Nolan Wells has laid him to rest in Ocean Springs, Mississippi, as the investigation into his death continues. Wells disappeared during a 4th of July boating trip and was found 2 days later. Reverend Al Sharpton delivered the eulogy while autopsy results and other evidence remain under review. And the city of Shively, Kentucky, is making history by appointing its first Black police chief. Andre Bottoms, a veteran law enforcement officer with more than 30 years of experience, will succeed retiring chief Emery Fry. Get BIN News Now on demand 24/7 on the iHeartRadio app.
2: I'm Kevin Brown on your home for 24/7 News, the Black Information Network. The Food and Drug Administration may have found the source of an illness that sickened thousands nationwide, including in New York and New Jersey. However, Dr. Kavita Patel says it could take time to control the outbreak.
3: It could end several weeks after they've identified a source and been able to issue those consumer safety recalls or being able to kind of make sure that any source is off the market.
2: There are news outlets reporting that health officials are investigating shredded iceberg lettuce supplied to Taco Bell by Taylor Farms as a possible source for the psychos paralysis outbreak. More than 1,600 people reported eating at Taco Bell before getting sick with a parasitic infection that causes severe stomach issues. WBA boxing champ Gervonta Tank Davis is facing criminal and civil trials on a domestic violence charge in Miami, Florida. He's charged with battery, false imprisonment, and attempted kidnapping of his ex-girlfriend at a strip club where she worked. Judge Tanya Brinkley asked the state prosecutor Juan Perez about the potential jail time Tank faces if convicted.
4: And Mr. Davis scores what?
5: He scores 51.15 months to face up to 15 years in state prison.
4: Any offer or any counteroffer you'll consider?
5: At this moment, I'm just following the guidelines.
2: Okay. The judge set a status hearing for September 15th with a potential trial date in the next 4 months. Davis is out on $8,500 bond and was issued a stay-away order. Southern Black Democrats are concerned about the impact of Republican-led redistricting efforts in the South, which could diminish Black political representation. The debate centers on whether Democrats should prioritize protecting majority Black congressional districts or focus on winning more seats overall. Black leaders in the South argue that the party often neglects deeply Republican Southern states with large Black constituencies, raising concerns about the party's resource allocation and electoral strategy. The debate highlights broader questions about how Democrats balance electoral strategy with protecting Black political representation in the face of escalating redistricting battles. Marcus Sapp, a Black man from Cincinnati, Ohio, who spent 13 years in prison for a murder conviction that was later overturned, will receive over $506,000 from the state as compensation for wrongful imprisonment. The Ohio Controlling Board approved the payment after a court ruling deemed him eligible for compensation under Ohio's wrongful imprisonment law. He plans to use the compensation to start a business in Cincinnati and is pursuing a separate case for additional damages against the city and police department. In 1963, civil rights activist Medgar Evers delivered a historic speech on local television in Mississippi, calling for equal treatment for Black people and denouncing segregation. Despite the significance of the speech, no recordings of it have ever been found 6 decades later. Evers faced death threats following the broadcast, and his assassination occurred a month later. The disappearance of the speech, which was not broadcast live, raises suspicions about its fate, as it was not included in archival footage donated to the Mississippi Department of Archives and History. Evers' legacy of fighting for racial equality in Mississippi continues to be remembered, even as the recording of his pivotal speech remains elusive. I'm Kevin Brown on your home for Black News First, the Black Information Network.
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album, he was accepting submissions of songs. Enter Brother Number Two. Brother Number Two submits a song for Brother Number One's album, but Brother Number One says, uh-uh, that's trash. So Brother Number Two kept it for himself.

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1: I'm Mike Stevens on your home for Black News First, the Black Information Network. Well, just because it's summer and gun violence in Black communities around the country often escalates, it does not mean we have to accept it. In one case, it was not intentional violence, but it's disappointing nonetheless. It has African-American Lanisha Thompson fighting back. Her 7-month-old great-niece was killed in St. Louis when police say her father left a loaded gun in a mattress. Her family is supporting an emergency gun lock giveaway, the kind of offering the BIN has been telling you about for years.
2: The movement behind the gun locks for us was that a lot of guns are in the homes with younger kids.
1: And for this Black pastor, the gun violence is also personal. His cousin was shot and killed outside of a pizza restaurant.
3: I was scrolling through Facebook and I said, whoa, someone's been shot at Domino's. 3 minutes later, my cousin David phoned me and said that was my cousin. He was trying to protect a female. He was asking a young man to leave this young lady alone, and that led to his murder.
1: These are the kind of tragedies in the St. Louis region that has the Urban League there and several Black churches participating in a giveaway of over 250 free gun locks. Supporters of the initiative say now is the time to lock the guns, not after another tragedy. Well, this is an update on a story the BIN has been following for some time now. A Black Detroit area mother accused of leaving her children to live alone in deplorable conditions for years has pleaded no contest to child abuse charges. The judge previously ruled Kelly Bryant was competent to stand trial. So prosecutors say Bryant will serve at least 6 years in prison under a plea agreement. The case follows Bryant's separate welfare fraud conviction in which she was sentenced to probation and ordered to repay nearly $30,000 for collecting benefits while allegedly keeping the children hidden from authorities. I'm Mike Stevens on the Black Information Network. Now your local news.
4: ICE protests continue across the nation and in Charlotte after two more deaths at the hands of agents this month. Dozens of protesters gathered in Charlotte's Uptown neighborhood on Saturday as part of a nationwide day of action. Charlotte Mecklenburg police were on hand, but the demonstration remained peaceful. Within 1 week this month, a person was shot and killed in Maine and another was killed in Houston. Rapper DZYNER is in custody again for alleged domestic violence. According to a TMZ report, the Black man was arrested after officers received a call to his home he shares with his partner and child in South Carolina. DZYNER allegedly removed the TVs from the walls of their home and destroyed the woman's two phones with a hammer after an argument. He also allegedly chased her when she ran out of the home. This is the second time DZYNER has been arrested on a domestic charge in 2026. That's what's happening in the area. 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I'm Alexandria Ikamoni on your home for Black News First, Charlotte's BIN 98.7.
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7: I'm Uptown Angela on the Black Information Network. In 1895, Mary Fields, also known as Stagecoach Mary, became the first African-American woman to become a U.S. Postal Service Star route carrier. She was hired because she was the fastest at hitching a team of six horses. She drove her route with horses and a mule named Moses. Born a slave in 1832 in Tennessee, Mary had a reputation for wearing men's clothes, smoking, drinking, and shooting guns. Before becoming a mail carrier, she worked for 10 years at a convent, but her lifestyle led her to being kicked out of the mission. As a star carrier in Cascade, Montana, her job was to protect the mail on her route from thieves and bandits and to deliver mail. She was the only second woman in the United States and the first African-American woman to serve in that role. When she died in December 1914, she had one of the largest funerals ever in Cascade. And that's a fact. I'm Uptown Angela on the Black Information Network.
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13: BIN News this hour, I'm Andrea Coleman. President Trump will attend the dignified transfer of two U.S. soldiers killed in Iranian attacks in Jordan over the weekend. Yesterday, President Trump spoke of the soldiers' sacrifices.
14: Well, we feel very badly, but you know, those great people, those great patriots were out there fighting that Iran cannot have a nuclear weapon. Iran has been very, very badly damaged. They've lost everything almost militarily. They've got some missiles. They've got some drones. They've got some manufacturing ability, not much. We control the strait. They don't control anything. So we'll see what happens. But we hit them very hard again tonight. And we did that in honor of the probably three. It's probably three as opposed to two. Great patriots.
13: The dignified transfer will take place at Dover Air Force Base tomorrow. 19-year-old Isabella Gonzalez of Texas was killed on Friday, while 25-year-old Tyler Freehan of Hawaii died on Saturday. The attack by Iran also left another soldier missing. This was a moment Texas Democratic Senate candidate James Solorico endured at a town hall meeting for black voters in Houston yesterday.
15: Stay here, you answer our question, or you suffer the consequences.
16: So, I'm happy to engage. We'll come to here in just a second. I appreciate you being here, and I appreciate you traveling in, and I appreciate you.
15: I did it for my people, not for you.
16: And that's wonderful. Like, that's wonderful. And it's all right. This is what this conversation is supposed to be about.
15: Yeah.
13: 50-year-old Candace Weber spoke out after Tallarico's staff announced that he was only going to answer one more question, a move she apparently disagreed with. During the town hall meeting, Tallarico also defended Congresswoman Jasmine Crockett, who he beat in the primary.
16: Let me say this as clearly as I possibly can. If you claim to be my supporter, if you claim to be a part of this movement that we are building, please keep Congresswoman Crockett's name out of your mouth.
13: Tallarico pledged $25 million to black voter outreach heading into the November election. Well, tomorrow is a big day for Colson Whitehead fans as his third and final installment of his Harlem series is scheduled to drop. The first two books in the series have received glowing reviews, and the LA Times is reporting this last installment, titled Cool Machine, does not disappoint. You can find his books at most, if not all, major booksellers. This is BIN News this hour. 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
17: Here's what's trending this hour. The bodies of two U.S. soldiers killed in Iranian attacks in Jordan will be returned home Tuesday. President Trump will attend the dignified transfer at Dover Air Force Base. The sister of late South Carolina Senator Lindsey Graham has decided to run for the full Senate term to replace him. Senator Darlene Graham made the announcement during an interview with Fox News. And New York City Mayor Mamdani is not backing away from his threat to arrest Israeli Prime Minister Benjamin Netanyahu. I'm Amber Payton, and that's what's trending.
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18: 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Participants will network with Eagles executives, learn about departments ranging from marketing and media to football operations and business strategy, and gain hands-on exposure to the inner workings of an NFL franchise. The initiative is part of the team's broader effort to expand career pathways and create opportunities for HBCU students interested in sports, entertainment, and business. 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
17: I'm Amber Payton on the Black Information Network, and today we honor a true hero of World War II, Waverly B. Woodson Jr., an African-American medic who risked it all for freedom and his comrades. June 6, 1944, D-Day. Amid the chaos of Omaha Beach, Woodson's landing craft was struck. Despite being wounded himself, he leaped into action. For over 30 relentless hours, he treated the injured under enemy fire, bandaging wounds, performing amputations, and saving countless lives. But Woodson's heroism went beyond the battlefield. In an era of segregation, he shattered barriers, proving that courage knows no color. His nomination for the Medal of Honor was never awarded until the Distinguished Service Cross was posthumously honored in 2024. It's the second highest honor that can be bestowed on a member of the Army and is awarded for extraordinary heroism. Let's ensure his story is never forgotten. Waverly B. Woodson Jr. exemplifies the best of humanity, dedication, bravery, and the power to inspire. I'm Amber Payton on your home for 24/7 Black News First, the Black Information Network.
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22: Cell phones have been an integral part of connecting our modern world. But did you know a black nuclear engineer pioneered the technology for them? Henry Thomas Sampson was born in 1934 in Jackson, Mississippi. He earned his bachelor's degree in chemical engineering from Purdue University in 1956, followed by his master's degree from UCLA in 1961 and his PhD shortly after. In 1971, Henry Sampson created the Gamma Electric Cell. It's a device which produced long-lasting power to satellites. Sampson's innovation caught the attention of the Motorola Company, which then placed his patented technology into their telephones. This eventually led to the very first telephone calls being made using cell phones. Henry Sampson passed on June 4th, 2015. His genius and black excellence helped create the globally connected world we share today. This is Tammy Eswick for the Black Information Network.
23: 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I'm Mike Strautmanis, and my history lives here.
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2: We begin in Mississippi. A police sergeant in Senatopia, Mississippi, is facing new scrutiny after an internal complaint accused him of making a racist remark toward a Black coworker just days before a deadly Walmart shooting involving officers.
18: The complaint says Sergeant Hunter Foster directed racial comments at Officer Dexter Smith on June 12th, 2 days before the shooting that killed 1-year-old Cohen Wiley and injured a woman. Both are Black. Smith later resigned, saying the department failed to properly address his complaint. Foster was placed on leave after the Walmart shooting, though officials have not confirmed whether he fired his weapon. The shooting remains under investigation, and the officer and department have not commented on the latest allegations. I'm Morgan Wood on the Black Information Network.
0: This story is out of Detroit, Michigan. Five people are recovering from injuries they sustained after being shot during a funeral. The shooting incident happened outside of a church. The victims were attending a funeral when the shooter opened fire. This man lives near the church.
3: First, it sounded like an argument. Like they was arguing at first. Then I guess a fight ensued. And then after that, the gunshots, and then you just see everybody running.
0: The five who were injured include the shooter. Detroit's Black mayor, Mary Sheffield, says threats were made before the services and officers were on hand. A police officer shot and injured the suspect. Everyone is expected to make full recoveries. Now to Cincinnati, Ohio, where a Black man spent 13 years in prison for a murder conviction that was later overturned. The state is paying Marcus Sapp over $506,000 as compensation for wrongful imprisonment. The Ohio Controlling Board approved the payment after a court determined Sapp was eligible for compensation under Ohio's wrongful imprisonment law. Sapp's conviction was overturned in 2023 after new evidence surfaced, including the failure of prosecutors to provide important evidence to his defense team. Sapp says he plans to use the money to start a business in Cincinnati. He is also pursuing a separate case seeking additional damages for lost wages and financial losses.
2: In Chicago, Illinois, thousands of civil rights leaders, elected officials, and community members are attending the NAACP National Convention. This year's theme is We the People, with discussions focused on civic participation and encouraging younger voters. The organization recently launched a $20 million campaign aimed at increasing voter turnout ahead of this November's midterm elections. And finally, the 16th annual HBCU Philanthropy Symposium, held at the Gaylord National Resort and Convention Center, focused on sustaining historically Black colleges and university in the face of changing funding landscapes. The event brought together leaders to address the challenge of ensuring long-term sustainability for these institutions. I'm Mike Moore, along with Nicole Deal, on your home for 24/7 News, the Black Information Network.
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0: An arrest has been made in the investigation into the death of 18-year-old Daniel Irving, a Black teen whose body was found in Lake Ray Hubbard.
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0: Gas prices are once again on the rise as the ceasefire between the U.S. and Iran falls apart. Traffic through the Strait of Hormuz appears to be slowing, sending the price of oil, the main component in gasoline, up in recent weeks. According to AAA, the average price was exactly $4 on Monday, which is up from about $3.87 a week ago. Meanwhile, the CEO of Bank of America says significant economic activity has been generated thanks to the fee FIFA World Cup. Appearing on CBS's Face the Nation, Brian Monahan says the soccer tournament had an on-the-ground economic impact across the cities who hosted games.
1: And that spending is going into what we call bricks and mortar. It's going to the bars and restaurants and things like that, not necessarily only the people in the stadium.
0: According to the Bank of America Institute, consumer spending using credit and debit cards in the month of June increased more than 6% year over year. That's the biggest jump in more than 4 years. Money news at 24 and 54 minutes past each hour. I'm Nicole Deal on your home for Black News First, the Black Information Network.
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0: We begin with a warning and a reminder for parents in Florida. Your kids can be hit with a criminal case for what they post online. This comes after a black 13-year-old sent a picture of himself with a gun threatening to kill another teen. Here's black attorney Millicent Daniels speaking to Jax 4 News.
5: Written threats to kill or cause bodily injury, or as our statute states, even to commit mass shootings or acts of terrorism, that is considered a crime in the state of Florida.
0: Daniels says messages posted on platforms like Snapchat, Instagram, TikTok, or even a group chat can get kids and teens in trouble.
2: Now to Denver, Colorado, where one person is dead and eight others are in the hospital following a shooting at a popular nightclub called the Ultra Lounge. This black man heard the shots just after midnight Monday morning and says he had to hide outside.
6: It was mind-blowing, man, because it just happened out of nowhere. No fight, no altercation or nothing, man. It just happened out of nowhere.
2: It appears the shooting may have happened on the patio and in the parking lot. DPD believes there was more than one shooter. Anyone with any information is asked to contact Crime Stoppers. In Boston, Massachusetts, cops are investigating the death of an 18-year-old woman who was found inside of a home with a gunshot wound. The two-family home is reportedly owned by the husband of black Massachusetts Congresswoman Ayanna Pressley. Family and friends identified the woman and gathered for a vigil as homicide detectives remained at the property over the weekend. Meanwhile, Presley's office says neither she nor her family are involved and offered their condolences.
0: And finally, funeral services for George E. Johnson, a pioneer of black hair products, were recently held in Chicago, Illinois, at Trinity United Church of Christ. Johnson, who is black, launched Johnson products in 1954 and sold products such as Afro Sheen and Classic Curl. The multi-million dollar enterprise also sponsored Soul Train, the dance show that was widely televised. I'm Nicole Deal, along with Mike Moore, on your home for Black News First, the Black Information Network. Your Healthy Minute is next.
18: Federal health officials say a lettuce sample initially linked to a multi-state cyclospora outbreak was a false positive. While Taylor Farms voluntarily recalled certain iceberg lettuce grown in central Mexico, the FDA says follow-up testing has not confirmed the parasite in any samples. More than 1,600 people have become ill as investigators continue searching for the source. Taylor Farms supplies leafy greens to restaurants and food service companies, and its products are also sold at retailers including Walmart, Kroger, Costco, Sam's Club, and Albertsons. Health experts say the investigation could take weeks and continue to recommend thoroughly washing fresh produce. That matters for older adults, people with weakened immune system, and many black Americans who are disproportionately affected by chronic conditions that can increase the risk of complications from foodborne illnesses. That's your Healthy Minutes. I'm Morgan Wood on the Black Information Network.
7: 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On September 11, 2001, First Officer Leroy Homer Jr. was in the cockpit of United Airlines Flight 93. A skilled pilot, a devoted husband, and a proud veteran of the U.S. Air Force, Homer's life was one of dedication and courage. When terrorists hijacked the plane, Homer and the passengers faced an unthinkable choice. Knowing the stakes, they banded together, forcing the plane down in a Pennsylvania field, a selfless act that saved countless lives on the ground and stopped an attack on our nation's capital. Leroy Homer Jr.'s bravery wasn't limited to that day. He broke barriers throughout his career, inspiring young black aviators to soar. He was more than a pilot. He was a hero, a trailblazer, and a symbol of sacrifice for greater good. As we remember Flight 93 and all the heroes and American lives that we lost on 9/11, let us also honor the legacy of Leroy Homer Jr., a black man who showed us the true meaning of courage in the face of terror. This is Ramses Jah on your home for 24/7 Black News First, the Black Information Network.
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17: I'm Amber Payton with BIN News Now. Five people are expected to recover after a shooting outside of Greater Love Tabernacle Church during a funeral Friday evening in Detroit.
3: First, it sounded like an argument, like they was arguing at first.
17: Black Mayor Mary Sheffield says threats had been made beforehand, so officers were already at the scene. An officer shot and wounded the suspected gunman, who was among those injured. Black Stockbridge, Georgia Mayor Jaden Williams is being investigated over the possible misuse of city funds. City council members voted Friday to limit his authority during the investigation. Williams is barred from private areas of city buildings, including his office, and must return city credit cards, fuel cards, and other city property. And police are investigating a home invasion at Saquon Barkley's Pennsylvania residence. Authorities say at least one of two suspects entered the home early Saturday while the Black Philadelphia Eagles star and his family were inside. Get BIN News Now on demand 24/7 on the iHeartRadio app.
11: I'm Mike Island on your home for 24/7 News, the Black Information Network. In an update on another story we're following for you, where an African-American family is searching for answers in the shooting death of a family member by law enforcement. There are similar stories in other largely populated black cities in the United States. In this case, family and friends are remembering a man shot and killed by a task force unit in Tennessee. According to WHBQ, Alfonso Ivey's family honored their recently departed African-American loved one at a vigil which took place along the Mississippi River. The incident happened in Memphis, Tennessee, and Ivy's daughter says her father was kind and loving.
12: He's a nice guy. I mean, he's family-oriented. He loved his grandkids, his kids, his mom, his whole family.
11: That's Talancia Gulledge, and she says she is not pleased with the way she is getting information, or lack thereof, about her father's death. She tells WHBQ that when she first heard about the shooting death of her father, she was in denial that it was real. She found out about it on social media. WHBQ says Ivy was shot and killed during an operation at a hotel in East Memphis. Memphis Safe Task Force members arrived to serve an arrest warrant. Court records say Ivy finished a 9-year prison sentence for trafficking cocaine last year. Early in 2026, another warrant was issued charging him with possession of cocaine with the intent to manufacture or sell. Gulledge says she, along with the family, wants to know more about what happened the night of her father's shooting death.
12: We didn't think that he was the person that got shot. We just knew that's where he was standing, so we was going to check on him, but we never seen him come out. I want to know what happened, how it happened, why it happened, why did you feel like that he had a gun? If you can see, you know, I have a lot of questions for him.
11: According to authorities, Drug Enforcement Administration agents were trying to serve a warrant on the most recent charge for possession of cocaine when the encounter turned deadly with the shooting of Ivy. Agents say Ivy pulled out a gun on them and they fired at him. There reportedly are many summer programs for youth around the country trying to operate with little to no funding after federal and city budget cuts. This is the voice of one African-American leader who believes her nonprofit was doing great work for her community.
14: This program wasn't just because we wanted to provide safe spaces. It is the legacy we're leaving from our kids that are lost. This is what we can say our children have provided a platform for. We can't quit.
11: That's Ohio's Melissa Thomas St. Clair, who heads Mothers of Murdered Columbus Children. Despite being cut off from the city's summer youth program grants, the organization is continuing its summer 2026 initiatives, relying on community donations. The group is maintaining its street team patrols to deter youth violence and continuing to hold peace rallies, support groups, and crisis response services, WSYX says. For more on these stories and national, international, state, and local news impacting the black community, listen to the Black Information Network on the free iHeartRadio app or log on to BINnews.com. 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
25: I'm Mike Stevens on your home for Black News First, the Black Information Network. A Black pastor on the south side of Chicago, known for his works in the pulpit and outside of the four walls in the community, says vandals have targeted his $50 million community center. Correspondent Perry Williams reports.
26: Pastor Corey Brooks says he's had to repair windows of the building, which is under construction, for the second time in 2 weeks.
27: The fact that someone could come in and break those windows really breaks your heart to think that individuals in our neighborhood could care less about seeing advancement and progression.
26: Brooks says they're in the process of adding security cameras as they prepare to open this fall. Police continue to investigate. I'm Perry Williams.
25: In Charlotte, North Carolina, there's good and bad news about crime. So far this year, police are reporting overall crime is down 16% from this time last year, including an 8% drop in violent crime. On the other hand, though, the number of homicides has crept up by 3%.
28: We want to be proactive in keeping them on track of not becoming victims or victimizing others.
25: That's Black Police Chief Estella Patterson, who says the city becomes safer when people who live there step forward with information and law enforcement agencies work together. And Virginia's Black Attorney General Jay Jones has announced a $2.5 million settlement against a landlord convicted of racially harassing and illegally evicting tenants. David Merriman owns 62 properties in the Hampton Roads area, primarily renting to low-income Black families. Prosecutors say he used racial slurs, ignored dangerous living conditions, threatened tenants, and committed rent relief fraud. Under the settlement, Merriman must sell his Virginia properties, clear former tenants' eviction records, and he's permanently barred from serving as a landlord in the state. I'm Mike Stevens on the Black Information Network. Now your local news.
29: ICE protests continue across the nation and in Charlotte after two more deaths at the hands of agents this month. Dozens of protesters gathered in Charlotte's Uptown neighborhood on Saturday as part of a nationwide day of action. Charlotte Mecklenburg police were on hand, but the demonstration remained peaceful. Within 1 week this month, a person was shot and killed in Maine and another was killed in Houston. Rapper Designer is in custody again for alleged domestic violence. According to a TMZ report, the Black man was arrested after officers received a call to his home he shares with his partner and child in South Carolina. Designer allegedly removed the TVs from the walls of their home and destroyed the woman's two phones with a hammer after an argument. He also allegedly chased her when she ran out of the home. This is the second time Designer has been arrested on a domestic charge in 2026. That's what's happening in the area. For more on these stories and international, national, state, and local news impacting the Black community, listen to the Black Information Network on the iHeartRadio app or log on to BINnews.com. I'm Alexandria Ikemoni on your home for Black News First, Charlotte's BIN 98.7.
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0: September 18, 1978, America tuned in to a popular TV series called The Dating Game, where three men vied to win a date with a single woman looking for love.
1: And we'll get right underway. It's time to meet our first three eligible bachelors for game number one. And here they are.
0: The three men were hidden behind a screen where the woman contestant couldn't see them. She could only hear their voices.
1: Number one, would you say hello to Cheryl, please? We're going to have a great time together, Cheryl. Okay.
0: What no one knew was that bachelor number one was a diagnosed sociopath and serial killer.
2: Bachelor number one.
1: Yes.
2: What's your best time?
1: Nighttime.
2: Why do you say that?
1: Because that's the only time there is.
0: For 11 years, he crisscrossed the country, leaving a string of bodies in his wake. His name was Rodney Alcala. He eventually became known as the Dating Game Killer. How did Rodney Alcala manage to evade capture for so long? And how did his appearance on the Dating Game lead to his downfall? From Wondery, the network behind Dirty John, Young Charlie, and Wonderland Murders, comes The Dating Game Killer by Hollywood and Crime. I'm Tracy Patton. Join me and my co-host Stephen Lang as we dive into the story of one of America's most prolific serial killers.
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4: Temperatures reached 96 degrees. At least five people have died due to extreme heat in the Chicago area.
5: To spending cuts.
6: The number of Americans affected by cyclospora is rapidly growing in over 30 states. And because of inadequate surveillance, that may just be the tip of the iceberg.
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18: BIN News this hour. I'm Doug Davis. Good afternoon. The cost of fuel is climbing again as the U.S. enters its ninth day of airstrikes against Iran. Since the ceasefire collapsed, the Strait of Hormuz is closed. This kind of feels like we're back to a war again with Iran as President Trump continues to say the fighting is over Iran's nuclear weapon program. The national average for a gallon of gas is back up to $4 a gallon, and the conflict is costing taxpayers billions. Natasha Seren is a Yale Law professor and tells MS Now.
21: From the American people's perspective, the prices are so salient. You see it every time you go and fill up at the gas station. And remember, this was an administration where they were elected on the idea of lowering prices on day one.
18: Trump had once floated around the idea of getting gas prices down to record lows.
21: At the State of the Union this year, gas was really the one bright spot with respect to everything else. Tariffs are raising prices by thousands of dollars for the average American consumer. And so now that like one bright spot where you had the president saying sort of, I want to see gas prices under $2 a gallon is now up above $4 and likely to be there for some time.
18: Once again, with fewer tanks moving through the Strait of Hormuz, oil prices have surged. Brent crude is back up to $91 a barrel. Meanwhile, on a national scale, gun violence remains a big issue. Black communities across the country are holding marches to bring more awareness to the issue that keeps destroying families and crippling communities. And in heavily Black Broward County, Florida, residents, elected officials, and law enforcement gathered recently in Pompano Beach to peacefully march following a deadly shooting that claimed the lives of two young Black cousins earlier this month. They walked with matching T-shirts that read Enough is Enough and carried Stop the Violence signs. The march was titled Healing Our Community. The family of the two deceased cousins shared their message of hope in honor of their loved ones and other victims of gun violence and called for preventative efforts and accountability.
22: Contact the detectives, contact whoever you need to contact. You know, contact us, speak up, because if the shoe was on the other foot, I'm pretty sure they would want someone to do the same thing for them.
18: Local officials spoke to the large crowd about getting more involved in their community and to partner up with law enforcement. Investigators investigators are trying to put the pieces together surrounding the death of the two cousins. And finally, Texas Democratic Senate nominee James Tallarico is asking supporters to stop criticizing Congressman African-American Jasmine Crockett. At an event in Houston, Tallarico commended Crockett for her endorsement after he won the primary. Crockett earlier this month said she won't be campaigning for Tallarico, citing his previous alleged racist comment and the fact that she believes he won the primary race because he's white. Crockett captured 86% of the vote in heavily black precincts. For the latest news stories of interest to our community, listen to the Black Information Network on the free iHeartRadio app or log on to BINnews.com and click the Listen Live link. Also, be sure to follow us on Facebook, Threads, and Instagram at Black Information Network and on X at Black Info Net. I'm Doug Davis for the Black Information Network. Stay safe out there. And of course, if you see something, say something.
3: Here's what's trending this hour. Taylor Farms is recalling iceberg lettuce in 27 states over possible contamination with cyclosporiasis. A storm threat is looming over millions across multiple states. The upper Midwest, the Mid-Atlantic, and the Northeast are expected to be impacted by the storms, which will shift east each day through Wednesday. Parts of the Midwest are facing a level 3 out of 5 risk where tornadoes, large hail, and damaging winds are all possible. And President Trump wants Iran included in a Russia sanctions bill. I'm Amber Payton, and that's what's trending.
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7: Police are investigating a home invasion at the Pennsylvania house of former New York Giants running back Saquon Barkley. They're looking for at least two suspects after they say at least one of them entered Barkley's home early Saturday morning while the Philadelphia Eagles star and his family were home. It's not believed anything was taken. Authorities are investigating whether this incident is connected to a string of thefts targeting pro athletes. Meanwhile, in the WNBA, Toronto Tempo head coach Sandy Brondello is apologizing after making controversial comments about Atlanta Dream star Angel Reese. During Friday's 111-92 loss to the Dream, Brondello was caught on a hot mic calling Reese a protected species while arguing a foul. On Saturday, Brondello apologized on X, saying she made the remark in emotion of the moment, adding she shouldn't have used the phrase and takes full responsibility. The Tempo and Dream meet again on August 10th. And in case you missed it, Spain is the 2026 FIFA World Cup champion after defeating defending champion Argentina 1-0 in extra time Saturday, capturing its second World Cup title. With the latest in sports, I'm Morgan Wood on the Black Information Network, BINnews.com, your home for Black news first.
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3: Eaton on the Black Information Network, taking a look at another aspect of America at 250, a Black perspective. As Americans celebrate 250 years of nationhood, it is critical to remember that slavery was more than just an economic system. It was an all-out assault on the very essence of personhood for millions of Black people. It meant the forcible separation of families, the criminalization of learning and literacy, and the constant threat and reality of violence. Enslaved people's movements were monitored and restricted. Their bodies, labor, and futures were controlled by others. Despite these dehumanizing conditions, enslaved African Americans created vibrant lives and communities. They forged kinship networks among relatives and friends, developed spiritual practices and religious traditions that offered solace and hope, and invented creative ways to communicate and code. They held on to names, stories, and songs passed down from African ancestors, cultural threads that slaveholders could not fully sever. Quilts carried secret maps. Spirituals carried hidden messages. In the darkest of circumstances, Black people built a culture of their own, one rooted in memory, meaning, and an unbroken insistence on their own humanity. Acts of resistance ranged from subtle day-to-day refusals, working slowly, sabotaging equipment, preserving African cultural traditions, to bold rebellions and organized escapes. Figures like Nat Turner and Denmark Vesey organized uprisings that shook the institution of slavery to its core, even as those revolts were met with brutal suppression. In the face of relentless oppression, Black people maintained their dignity, humanity, and a vision of freedom that would eventually transform the country. Resistance to enslavement took many forms. Some, like Harriet Tubman, born into slavery in Maryland, escaped and risked their lives repeatedly to guide others to freedom along the Underground Railroad. It is said she never lost a single passenger. Others, like Frederick Douglass, drew upon their experiences of bondage to become powerful writers, speakers, and advocates for abolition and justice. Douglass once said that knowledge makes a man unfit to be a slave, and he spent his life proving it. Their stories endure because of their extraordinary courage, but they also represent a much larger legacy of everyday acts of defiance and survival. For every famous resistor, countless others fought back in quieter ways, preserving family, faith, and hope against all odds. To tell the truth about slavery, especially as America marks its 250th anniversary, is not to reduce the Black experience to suffering. It is to recognize the astonishing resilience, creativity, and vision that Black people sustained under unimaginable hardship. They preserved language, faith, memory, music, and the dream of freedom long before its legal arrival. That preservation was never passive. It was deliberate, defiant, and deeply human. This ability to imagine freedom, to hold on to hope and possibility even in chains, was a radical act of survival. It kept generations alive, and it eventually helped to change the trajectory of the nation itself. I'm Amber Payton, looking back on the Black perspective of America at 250 on the Black Information Network.
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20: A major West Coast showdown is coming to Versus. Los Angeles Rep stars YG and The Game are set to go head-to-head on July 23rd in what's being billed as one of the platform's most anticipated battles in recent years. The event will stream live on Apple Music, Complex, and official Versus channels beginning at 6:30 p.m. Pacific time. Both artists have deep catalogs of hits and have helped shape different generations of California hip-hop. The matchup comes as YG enjoys momentum from his latest album, The Gentleman's Club, while The Game has continued releasing new music through 2026. And Young Miami is headed to one of hip-hop's biggest stages. The City Girl star has officially been added to the lineup for Hot 97 Summer Jam 2026, taking place July 24th at the Prudential Center in Newark, New Jersey. She joins a star-studded roster that includes French Montana, Ice Spice, Fetty Wap, Mariah the Scientist, DaBaby, G Herbo, and more. Organizers say more surprise guests could still be announced before showtime. Summer Jam remains one of hip-hop's most anticipated annual events, and tickets are still available. With the latest in entertainment at 17 and 47 minutes past each hour, I'm Bree Wood on the Black Information Network, your home for Black news first.
16: On August 7th, 1948, Alice Coachman made history as the first Black woman to win an Olympic gold medal. Her victory in the high jump at the London Olympic Summer Games cemented her legacy as a trailblazer in sports and beyond. Coachman was born in Albany, Georgia in 1923 and grew up in the segregated South, where opportunities for Black athletes, particularly women, were scarce. Despite these challenges, her determination was undeniable. She trained barefoot on dirt roads with homemade equipment, proving
0: that passion can overcome the biggest obstacles. At the 1948 Olympics, Coachman's high jump cleared the bar at 5 feet 6 and 1/8 inches, and she became the first Black woman to win a gold medal. Beyond the track, Coachman became a role model and advocate for young athletes, encouraging them to pursue their dreams, regardless of any barriers along the way. As we celebrate all of our country's gold medal winners, let's also take a moment to remember Alice Coachman, the first Black woman to win an Olympic gold medal. This is Bree Wood for the Black Information Network.
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13: I'm Misty Jordan.
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13: Minneapolis police are investigating a mass shooting that left at least 9 people wounded over the weekend. Lene Wright, a Black woman, said she heard 10 gunshots.
24: One rang out, and then we heard like 2-3 more come behind us, and then we heard like 5 more come behind. So everybody just, we running different directions. You got people running upstairs. You got people running this way. People running in the street.
13: The victims, all in their 20s, were injured early Sunday outside the Rain Event Center. Officials say all of the shooting victims are expected to survive. The club's social media accounts show it was hosting a meet and greet with Black reality TV star Ivory Babu at the time.
23: Emma Landis was shot outside the Aurora Ice Processing Center just last week. She returned to the center this week to protest the release of detainees who are held there.
25: Somebody was hurt by the words that I was saying to him. That doesn't give you the right sheets, but
23: investigators say a Black man and employee of the privately run center shot at Landis after she and another protester blocked some vehicles. The bullet hit her foot and will reportedly keep her out of work for 6 to 8 weeks. 42-year-old Brandon Booth was arrested on suspicion of attempted second-degree murder and has been suspended by his employer.
13: Free eye exams and prescription glasses will be provided to people experiencing homelessness in Memphis. A new partnership between the Southern College of Optometry and Catholic Charities of West Tennessee will offer the opportunity. Catholic Charities says the partnership was created after a survey showed vision care was one of the most requested health care services among the people they serve.
23: And the African American Male Wellness Agency is celebrating Black Men Wellness Day. However, it's not a one-day event. It's honored over the course of several months, starting in April, and will wrap up in November. Activities will be held in many cities around the nation, from Los Angeles to Washington, D.C. There will be health screenings, fitness activities, and community building. The goal is to address health disparities among Black men and to encourage Black men to prioritize their health. Black men are more likely to die from preventable diseases and have higher rates of heart disease, prostate cancer, and diabetes.
13: I'm Misty Jordan, along with Esther Dillard, on your home for Black News First, the Black Information Network. Now, here's your Washington Roundup.
26: Energy Secretary Chris Wright says the U.S. mission against Iran will go on until President Trump's objective is achieved. Wright spoke on ABC's This Week, saying Trump's mission is essential for peace in the Middle East and peace in the world.
27: President Trump wants to end it with a peaceful agreement with Iran, but it takes two parties to do that.
26: Now this, President Trump is suggesting Canada face tariffs or at least a bill for wildfire smoke that has covered large sections of the northern U.S. Trump said that he told Canadian Prime Minister Mark Carney that Ottawa needed to do more to control the fires or pay some damages. More than 900 fires are currently burning across Canada, leading to smoke pollution and health alerts. Those alerts are active today in parts of Michigan, Wisconsin, Minnesota, Iowa, Illinois, Indiana, Ohio, Pennsylvania, and West Virginia. And that's your Washington Roundup. I'm Mike Moore on your home for 24/7 News, the Black Information Network.
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28: In 2019, marine scientists discovered the remains of the Clotilda at the bottom of Alabama's Mobile River. The Clotilda is believed to be the last known intact U.S. slave ship. In 1860, the Clotilda smuggled 110 Africans to Alabama, decades after the importation of slaves was outlawed in the United States. To hide the crime, the ship's captain, William Foster, burned and sunk the ship. Surviving ancestors of that final harrowing journey went on to establish Africa Town, which still exists today. In her best-selling book, Barracoon, released in 2018, Zora Neale Hurston tells a story of Cudjoe Lewis, the last enslaved African on the Clotilda. The book details Lewis's experiences aboard the slave ship and his role in founding Africa Town. Lewis died in 1935 at the age of 94. Africa Town and the Clotilda are an intricate part of the national conversation about reparations, highlighting the lasting legacy of this dark chapter in American history. I'm Andrea Coleman on the Black Information Network.
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4: President Trump's temporary global tariffs set at 10% are set to expire this Friday, but they may not be going away for long. The tariff was put in place back in February. It is expiring because the legal authority used to impose the tariffs was only good for 150 days. Instead of letting those tariffs go away for good, the Trump administration appears to be preparing a more permanent replacement. Officials are expected to rely on Section 301 of the Trade Act, giving the U.S. authority to target countries accused of unfair trade practices. The administration has already completed a forced labor investigation that recommended tariffs of about 10% on imports from numerous countries, as well as the European Union. Slightly higher rates were proposed for dozens of other nations, including China. That means in just a few days, many tariff levels could increase. Money news at 24 and 54 minutes past each hour. I'm Nicole Deal on your home for Black News First, the Black Information Network.
5: I'm Amber Payton with BIN News Now. Denver, Colorado police are investigating an overnight shooting.

0: Information Network. A state representative in Pennsylvania is explaining what this year's budget looks like and what it took to get it passed. Pennsylvania Representative and House Appropriations Chair Jordan Harris tells NBC10's Battleground Politics that getting the budget passed was a task. He said it was difficult even though both chambers of the legislation gave it the go-ahead. Representative Harris, who is African-American, says Governor Josh Shapiro's 2026-2027 budget recently was signed into law, but it was passed in the spring. Harris explains to NBC 10 the delay.
1: The House Democrats passed the governor's proposed budget back in April, which gave us more than enough time to come up with a compromise plan. So it was the state Senate that didn't respond to us, and that's why it took the time it did take.
0: Representative Harris also says education funding is a hot topic with him. He says he wants to, as he put it, right some wrongs that he says has taken place with regard to education funding. He says that children deserve to learn and experience extracurricular activities in state-of-the-art buildings, or at least well-maintained facilities.
1: We know that we're in a position now to right the wrongs of the past, and many of those wrongs also have resulted in facilities that have continued to deteriorate.
0: Harris adds that he is working also on the transition to SNAP benefits cards and money towards retiree pensions. The state of Connecticut is seeing fewer refugee arrivals than usual, and all are from South Africa. From November to June, 89 refugees from South Africa have arrived in Connecticut. On a national scale, there have been 7,730 documented refugees in the fiscal year. The U.S. brought in nearly 100,000 refugees during former President Biden's last year in office in 2024. The number of refugees fell sharply in 2025 under President Trump to 38,000. The American Red Cross is declaring an emergency nationwide blood shortage. According to the Red Cross, the nation's blood supply fell by nearly 25% due to a steep drop in donations during the month of June. Hospitals are requiring roughly 3,500 more units of blood each week, which is a lot more than anticipated. The blood shortage is putting trauma victims, cancer patients, and others requiring critical care at great risk. All blood types are desperately needed, the Red Cross says, but there is a particular need for type O positive, O negative, and AB plasma. O positive helps patients with sickle cell. If you are able to give blood, please consider it. For all of the information you need, you may call 1-800-RED-CROSS. That's 1-800-733-2767. 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
5: On December 9th, 1946 in Philadelphia, Howard Stanley Frankie Beverly was born. In 1970, he would form the group Raw Soul, which later was renamed Maze. Under the mentorship of Marvin Gaye, Frankie Beverly and Maze would go on to give us 9 gold albums. Frankie Beverly and Maze's live experience was more like a party than a concert. Dressed in his signature all white, crowds would stand at their feet and sing to the top of their lungs.
6: Joy, ooh, and pain. I like sunshine and rain.
5: Sadly, on September 10th, 2024, Frankie Beverly left us with hits for lifetimes to come. I'm Bill Black for the Black Information Network.
7: I'm gonna make sure I'm right, girl.
8: 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Well, just because it's summer and gun violence in Black communities around the country often escalates, it does not mean we have to accept it. In one case, it was not intentional violence, but it's disappointing nonetheless. It has African-American Lanisha Thompson fighting back. Her 7-month-old great niece was killed in St. Louis when police say her father left a loaded gun in a mattress. Her family is supporting an emergency gun law.

0: a giveaway, the kind of offering the BIN has been telling you about for years.
1: The movement behind the gun locks for us was that a lot of guns are in the homes with younger kids.
0: And for this black pastor, the gun violence is also personal. His cousin was shot and killed outside of a pizza restaurant.
2: I was scrolling through Facebook and I said, whoa, someone's been shot at Domino's. 3 minutes later, my cousin David phoned me and said that was my cousin. He was trying to protect a female. He was asking a young man to leave this young lady alone. And that led to his murder.
0: These are the kind of tragedies in the St. Louis region that has the Urban League there and several black churches participating in a giveaway of over 250 free gun locks. Supporters of the initiative say now is the time to lock the guns, not after another tragedy. Well, this is an update on a story the BIN has been following for some time now. A black Detroit area mother accused of leaving her children to live alone in deplorable conditions for years has pleaded no contest to child abuse charges. The judge previously ruled Kelly Bryant was competent to stand trial. So prosecutors say Bryant will serve at least 6 years in prison under a plea agreement. The case follows Bryant's separate welfare fraud conviction, in which she was sentenced to probation and ordered to repay nearly $30,000 for collecting benefits while allegedly keeping the children hidden from authorities. I'm Mike Stevens on the Black Information Network. Now your local news.
3: ICE protests continue across the nation and in Charlotte after two more deaths at the hands of agents this month. Dozens of protesters gathered in Charlotte's uptown neighborhood on Saturday as part of a nationwide day of action. Charlotte-Mecklenburg police were on hand, but the demonstration remained peaceful. Within 1 week this month, a person was shot and killed in Maine and another was killed in Houston. Rapper Designer is in custody again for alleged domestic violence. According to a TMZ report, the black man was arrested after officers received a call to his home he shares with his partner and child in South Carolina. Designer allegedly removed the TVs from the walls of their home and destroyed the woman's two phones with a hammer after an argument. He also allegedly chased her when she ran out of the home. This is the second time Designer has been arrested on a domestic charge in 2026. That's what's happening in the area. 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
3: Real stories for the Queen City.
4: In Detroit, Michigan, President Trump has ordered U.S. Immigration and Customs Enforcement agents to resume traffic stops.
3: Happens here.
5: Authorities say Roper and another teenager were the last to see Irving before he died. They admitted to throwing away Irving's clothes, deleting text messages, and dumping his phone.
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6: 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We don't take that lightly at all. So they need to understand that we will find them.
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7: DIN News this hour, I'm Andrea Coleman. President Trump will attend the dignified transfer of two U.S. soldiers killed in Iranian attacks in Jordan over the weekend. Yesterday, President Trump spoke of the soldiers' sacrifices.
8: Well, we feel very badly, but you know, those great people, those great patriots were out there fighting that Iran cannot have a nuclear weapon. Iran has been very, very badly damaged. They've lost everything almost militarily. They've got some missiles. They've got some drones. They've got some manufacturing ability, not much. We control the strait. They don't control anything. So we'll see what happens. But we hit them very hard again tonight. And we did that in honor of the probably three. It's probably three as opposed to two great patriots.
7: The dignified transfer will take place at Dover Air Force Base tomorrow. 19-year-old Isabella Gonzalez of Texas was killed on Friday, while 25-year-old Tyler Freehan of Hawaii died on Saturday. The attack by Iran also left another soldier missing. This was a moment Texas Democratic Senate candidate James Solarico endured at a town hall meeting for black voters in Houston yesterday.
9: Stay here, you answer our question, or you suffer the consequences.
10: So I'm happy to engage. We'll come to here in just a second. I appreciate you being here, and I appreciate you traveling in, and I appreciate you.
9: I did it for my people, not for you.
10: And that's wonderful. Like, that's wonderful. And it's all right. This is what this conversation's supposed to be about.
9: Yeah.
7: 50-year-old Candace Weber spoke out after Tellerico's staff announced that he was only going to answer one more question, a move she apparently disagreed with. During the town hall meeting, Tellerico also defended Congresswoman Jasmine Crockett, who he beat in the primary.
10: Let me say this as clearly as I possibly can. If you claim to be my supporter, if you claim to be a part of this movement that we are building, please keep Congresswoman Crockett's name out of your mouth.
7: Tellerico pledged $25 million to black voter outreach heading into the November election. Well, tomorrow is a big day for Colson Whitehead fans as his third and final installment of his Harlem series is scheduled to drop. The first two books in the series have received glowing reviews, and the LA Times is reporting this last installment, titled Cool Machine, does not disappoint. You can find his books at most, if not all, major booksellers. This is BIN News this hour. 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
11: Here's what's trending this hour. The bodies of two U.S. soldiers killed in Iranian attacks in Jordan will be returned home Tuesday. President Trump will attend the dignified transfer at Dover Air Force Base. The sister of late South Carolina Senator Lindsey Graham has decided to run for the full Senate term to replace him. Senator Darlene Graham made the announcement during an interview with Fox News. And New York City Mayor Mamdani is not backing away from his threat to arrest Israeli Prime Minister Benjamin Netanyahu. I'm Amber Payton, and that's what's trending.
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12: The Philadelphia Eagles are continuing their commitment to HBCUs by hosting their second annual HBCU Career Experience during training camp. The program brings students from historically Black colleges and universities behind the scenes to explore careers in professional sports beyond the playing field. 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Organizers say the experience is designed to help build the next generation of leaders, both on and off the field. 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
12: The opinions, beliefs, and viewpoints expressed in this commentary are those of the author and do not necessarily represent those of BIN and its founding partners and employees. 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
17: You can always count on stupidity from Vivek Ramaswamy, who is running for governor of Ohio as a Republican. Here's he, a brown-skinned Hindu who loves to parrot the same language of white supremacists. Listen to this.
18: Aid, supposed aid from Lyndon Johnson's Great Society that actually rolled back some of the benefits that Black families enjoyed, like a stable family foundation in the 1960s, no longer the case today, in part because the government gave them an incentive to live in single-parent households rather than dual-parent households. Affirmative action, effectively a cancer on our national soul, in part because it's a form of psychological slavery that holds Black Americans back by teaching them that they can't get ahead without actually somebody giving them a boost.
17: Here's something that's interesting. You notice how he wants to give his perspective on how affirmative action has been so damaging to Black people. But the greatest beneficiary of affirmative action in the United States has been white women. Yeah, white women. We're talking college admissions. We're talking jobs. We're talking contracts. It's white women. But they never, ever say white women have a crutch. You'll never hear Vivek criticize white women and affirmative action. It's always Black people. This is the anti-Black hatred of these folks. This is why that man has no business being the governor of Ohio. If you're in Ohio and you're voting, seriously, you should be voting for Dr. Amy Acton. He has no business in office. I'm Roland Martin on the Black Information Network.
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11: 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Here are your top stories. A Black man wrongfully imprisoned for 13 years is set to receive $550,000 from the state of Ohio.
19: A suburban Chicago summer camp where black kids go when they get out of school is shut down because of what one parent calls a fight club. And leadership with the Legal Defense Fund is responding after President Trump's primetime address that focused on election integrity. LDF President and Director Counsel Janai Nelson spoke in a live webinar on July 17th about civil rights with moderator Joy Reid. She said President Trump's words were chilling, but there are many organizations banding together to ensure people are able to vote.
20: There are real concerns about who will be showing up at the polls in the fall. There are real concerns about people being targeted because they may appear to be non-citizens. And we are making sure that we have the right people at polling sites across the country, that we are armed with information so that people can feel comfortable in asserting their right to vote.
19: The panel of experts spoke about the significance of the U.S. Supreme Court's recent decision that gutted voting rights, noting their efforts to mobilize voters despite redistricting in several states. Genocide survivors could pay the price for a new Trump administration campaign. The White House says it will dismantle the International Criminal Court brick by brick. A coalition of former U.S. diplomats called Alliance for Diplomacy and Justice calls the move needless and harmful. They point out the court's docket is mostly genocide and war crimes cases in Darfur, Ukraine, Libya, and Venezuela. And 18 months after the Eden fire, Chauncey and Libby Godwin still can't move into their Altadena home. NBC Los Angeles reports they say smoke and toxins make it unsafe, but their insurer, Farmers, disagrees. Testing the family paid for found cancer-causing residue inside the house and recommended tearing it down to the studs. Farmers ran its own tests and said the home could just be cleaned.
21: If they can force us to cave, they don't have to pay for it. And that's what this is all about.
19: The Godwins are among the 38% of L.A. fire survivors who've already burned through their insurance housing money. That means paying rent and a mortgage on a home they can't live in. They say they're prepared to fight as long as it takes. And finally, the Congressional Black Caucus Foundation is fighting back in federal court. The group filed a motion to dismiss a lawsuit challenging its spouse's education scholarship. The suit came from the American Alliance for Equal Rights and Defending Education. Groups, the CBCF says, have a track record of targeting programs that support black communities. President and CEO Nicole Austin Hillary calls the scholarship entirely lawful and says it's helped students for more than 40 years. For more news impacting the black community, listen to the Black Information Network on the iHeartRadio app or log on to BINnews.com. I'm Esther Dillard on your home for Black News First, the Black Information Network.
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26: Gas prices are once again on the rise as the ceasefire between the U.S. and Iran falls apart. Traffic through the Strait of Hormuz appears to be slowing, sending the price of oil, the main component in gasoline, up in recent weeks. According to AAA, the average price was exactly $4 on Monday, which is up from about $3.87 a week ago. Meanwhile, the CEO of Bank of America says significant economic activity has been generated thanks to the FIFA World Cup. Appearing on CBS's Face the Nation, Brian Monahan says the soccer tournament had an on-the-ground economic impact across the cities who hosted games.
27: And that spending's going into what we call bricks and mortar. It's going to the bars and restaurants and things like that, not necessarily only the people in the stadium.
26: According to the Bank of America Institute, consumer spending using credit and debit cards in the month of June increased more than 6% year over year. That's the biggest jump in more than 4 years. Money news at 24 and 54 minutes past each hour. I'm Nicole Deal on your home for Black News First, the Black Information Network.
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4: Baltimore City Police are investigating a possible hate crime after a note from a racist organization was found in Fells Point. The threatening note was found Friday along with plastic bags containing rocks. According to the Baltimore Sun, the note included a phone number for the KKK's Sacred White Knights chapter based in Pelham, North Carolina. Police are trying to determine the source of the note. The investigation remains active and ongoing.
1: House Border Czar Tom Holman says he thinks body cameras are the way to go. After recent ICE-involved shootings, Holman made the comment on CBS's Face the Nation Sunday.
5: I want the American people to see what that officer sees when he makes a decision, takes an action. If you look at the data, body cameras actually exonerate agents more than they provide evidence of wrongdoing.
1: His comments come after a Colombian man in Maine and a Mexican man in Texas were both fatally shot by ICE agents this month. In both cases, the agents were not wearing body cameras.
4: Stockbridge Mayor Jaden Williams is under investigation for possible misuse of city money. The 22-year-old black man is the youngest person to be elected mayor in Stockbridge, Georgia. City council members voted Friday to restrict Williams' power while the investigation is underway. He is now banned from non-public areas to city building, including his office, and has been ordered to return any city credit cards, fuel cards, and any city property he may have. Mayor Williams will remain in office at this time.
1: And students in Girtown, Louisiana are headed back to school, and they should have everything they need to get off to a good start. Folks with the annual NOLA Back to School Fest gave about 4,000 kids free school supplies this past Saturday. Organizers distributed backpacks of folders, notebooks, pencils, scissors, glue, and other supplies. Families with children in K through 6 were invited to pre-register for the free donation.
6: As a mom, I'm struggling, and I know I'm struggling. So it's just a good thing that they're helping people. And it's a good experience, you know. Hey, I come here, give you a child and a parent.
1: In the past 10 years, Shell and Xavier University have teamed up to hand out more than 45,000 backpacks filled with school supplies to local kids.
4: I'm Misty Jordan, along with Esther Dillard, on your home for Black News First, the Black Information Network. Now, here's your Healthy Minute.
12: Federal health officials say a lettuce sample initially linked to a multi-state cyclospora outbreak was a false positive. While Taylor Farms voluntarily recalled certain iceberg lettuce grown in central Mexico, the FDA says follow-up testing has not confirmed the parasite in any samples. More than 1,600 people have become ill as investigators continue searching for the source. Taylor Farms supplies leafy greens to restaurants and food service companies, and its products are also sold at retailers including Walmart, Kroger, Costco, Sam's Club, and Albertsons. Health experts say the investigation could take weeks and continue to recommend thoroughly washing fresh produce. That matters for older adults, people with weakened immune system, and many Black Americans who are disproportionately affected by chronic conditions that can increase the risk of complications from foodborne illnesses. That's your Healthy Minutes. I'm Morgan Wood on the Black.
8: I like to think of the Obama Presidential Center as a tribute to what happens when ordinary people come together to do extraordinary things. 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You'll be able to walk through a full-scale replica of the Oval Office, relive the moments that defined my presidency, experience the impact of our history-making First Lady, and check out a few of her dresses, too. 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It's happening here in Chicago on the South Side. 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
11: I'm Amber Payton with BIN News Now. Five people are expected to recover after a shooting outside of Greater Love Tabernacle Church during a funeral Friday evening in Detroit.
23: First, it sounded like an argument, like they was arguing at first.
11: Black Mayor Mary Sheffield says threats had been made beforehand, so officers were already at the scene. An officer shot and wounded the suspected gunman, who was among those injured. Black Stockbridge, Georgia Mayor Jaden Williams is being investigated over the possible misuse of city funds. City council members voted Friday to limit his authority during the investigation. Williams is barred from private areas of city buildings, including his office, and must return city credit cards, fuel cards, and other city property. And police are investigating a home invasion at Saquon Barkley's Pennsylvania residence. Authorities say at least one of two suspects entered the home early Saturday while the Black Philadelphia's Eagle star and his family were inside. Get BIN News now on demand 24/7 on the iHeartRadio app.
7: I'm Kevin Brown on your home for 24/7 news, the Black Information Network. The CDC is reporting zeroing in on a potential source behind the multi-state outbreak of nasty intestinal illness. The Washington Post reports health officials are investigating shredded iceberg lettuce supplied to Taco Bell by Tyler Farms as a possible source.
10: So far, there's been no official response from Taylor Farms. As for Taco Bell, it says it has taken precautionary action and is encouraging all relevant restaurants, retailers, and food service operators to do the same.
7: NBC correspondent Ann Thompson reporting. Health officials say while there have been thousands of confirmed cases of psychosporiasis in 34 states, there are a cluster of cases in four states, Michigan, Ohio, West Virginia, and Kentucky. On its website, the CDC says more than 1,600 people sickened in the outbreak reported eating at Taco Bell locations in five states, and that it's working with suppliers to figure out whether the affected lettuce went to other places. New York is now the first state to impose a ban on AI data center development. Some say that opens a door for Texas to step in and snatch up those projects.
13: A lot of data center companies had already been looking at and making their move to Texas.
7: Former state representative J.C. Chetan now helps companies expand in the Lone Star State. He says the data center developers were already addressing concerns about water and power use. And the more they come to Texas, the more money flows into the state through taxes. An Arlington, Virginia apartment complex is named in a sweeping housing discrimination complaint against the nation's largest apartment manager. The Housing Rights Initiative says undercover testers called the Gray Star Managed Clarendon Complex and were told twice that the property refuses to take Section 8 or any other housing vouchers. The watchdog says the rejections break a state law that protects renters based on how they legally pay for housing. The Virginia case is part of 114 alleged violations across six states and D.C. The Harriet Tubman Museum and Educational Center in Cambridge, Maryland, was recently burglarized following a break-in over the weekend. The museum, which had just reopened after being damaged by flooding, now needs to replace back doors and a part of the mural inside the back room. The cost of repairs, including new security devices, is estimated to be between $10,000 and $20,000. Police suspect the perpetrator is someone familiar with the building, as they targeted the money container and left everything else undisturbed. The museum is seeking donations to help with repairs and is currently closed as they assess the damage. For more news impacting the Black community, listen to the Black Information Network on the iHeartRadio app or log on to BINnews.com. 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I'm Kevin Brown on your home for Black News First, the Black Information Network.
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17: Bullying and intimidation.
18: Well, depending on your age, you may remember Black parents saying something like, "Be home before the streetlights come on." But these days, a lot of places don't even have streetlights. Well, now, Detroit is moving forward with the installation of more than 3,000 of them as part of an effort to improve safety in neighborhoods that were left without adequate lighting. Black Mayor Mary Sheffield says the city is responding directly to residents' concerns.
19: And I've heard many neighbors ask for something that many of us take for granted, and that is a block that feels safe, welcoming, and well-lit.
18: Black Detroit Police Chief Ty Bettison says the additional lighting will help improve visibility and make a significant difference for police, firefighters, EMS crews, and other first responders, plus the community. Reverend Al Sharpton's National Action Network is leading a march on Washington next month. NAN says it comes in response to recent court rulings. They say weaken longstanding protections for minority voters. It'll be held August 28th to mark the 63rd anniversary of the 1963 March on Washington that involved Dr. Martin Luther King Jr.'s I Have a Dream speech. Event organizers told Reuters they hope to use the event to pressure lawmakers to respond to eroding federal voting protections after the Supreme Court issued a 6-3 ruling that weakened the Voting Rights Act. Martin Luther King III is expected to be among the participants. And starting next year, the HBCU Pepsi National Battle of the Bands is moving from largely Black Houston to Arlington, Texas. Organizers announced the annual event will take place at AT&T Stadium. For 11 years, the event has been held at NRG Stadium, drawing thousands of fans, alumni, and students. It's been one of the top HBCU events across the country. Organizers haven't said why the event is leaving Houston, but they expect the popularity will continue to grow. For more stories of interest to the Black community, log on to BINnews.com. 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I'm Mike Stevens on your home for Black News First, the Black Information Network.
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21: On September 17th, 2009, 24-year-old Maitrice Richardson disappeared without a trace in the woods near Malibu, California. She had been arrested at a beachside restaurant for failing to pay a tab and taken to the Lost Hills Sheriff Station.
22: You know, I mean, she's not from that area, and I would hate to wake up to a morning report, girl lost somewhere with her head chopped off.
24: At least in the station here, she will be separated, so nobody's going to be with her. So at least that's, you know, the plus thing, so you don't have to worry about her safety.
21: This is the same sheriff station where Mel Gibson was taken to sober up after his drunken rant and then safely driven back to his car. There was no courtesy ride for Maitrice, the young African-American non-celebrity.
28: They knew that she had been released with no car, no money, no cell phone, nothing. And in the dead of night, her mom calls the next morning to tell them that she never came home. And it's like, oh, well, she probably just, you know, they were just very nonchalant and casual about it.
22: She doesn't know the area. She's never been in your area. Well, I think she's depressed. That's what has me
24: 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That's worried you more than just her. Okay.
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29: That was not the right. They had my treats.
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21: 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I'm Katherine Townsend, a private investigator, investigative journalist, and host of the podcast Helen Gone. In the third season of Helen Gone, we're going to try to find out what really happened to Maitrice Richardson.
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5: Most people know about Restaurant Week, but not everyone knows there's a Black Restaurant Week born in Houston, Texas in 2016 and is now spreading to cities across the country. It's more than just menus. It's a movement.
6: And so we really want to create something that was more all-inclusive to the creative things we were seeing happening in the food scene.
5: That's one of the three founders, Fallon Farrell.
6: As we've grown through the years, we've literally watched businesses start off as like a pop-up food tent and now having like two or three locations.
5: From soul food kitchens to hidden gem caterers, Black Restaurant Week shines a light where it's long been missing. It's helped generate tens of millions of dollars for Black-owned businesses, keeping legacies alive and creating new ones. And it's part of Black history still being written every time a diner takes that first bite. I'm Esther Dillard for the Black Information Network.
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8: Remains a big issue. Black communities across the country are holding marches to bring more awareness to the issue that keeps destroying families and crippling communities. And in heavily Black Broward County, Florida, residents, elected officials, and law enforcement gathered recently in Pompano Beach to peacefully march following a deadly shooting that claimed the lives of two young Black cousins earlier this month. They walked with matching T-shirts that read "Enough is Enough" and carried "Stop the Violence" signs. The march was titled "Healing Our Community," and the family of the two deceased cousins shared their message of hope in honor of their loved ones and other victims of gun violence and called for preventative efforts and accountability.
12: Contact the detectives, contact whoever you need to contact. You know, contact us, speak up, because if the shoe was on the other foot, I'm pretty sure they would want someone to do the same thing for them.
8: Local officials spoke to the large crowd about getting more involved in their community and to partner up with law enforcement. Investigators are trying to put the pieces together surrounding the death of the two cousins. And finally, Texas Democratic Senate nominee James Tallarico is asking supporters to stop criticizing Congressman African-American Jasmine Crockett. At an event in Houston, Tallarico commended Crockett for her endorsement after he won the primary. Crockett earlier this month said she won't be campaigning for Tallarico, citing his previous alleged racist comment and the fact that she believes he won the primary race because he's white. Crockett captured 86% of the vote in heavily Black precincts. For the latest news stories of interest to our community, listen to the Black Information Network on the free iHeartRadio app or log on to BINnews.com and click the Listen Live link. Also, be sure to follow us on Facebook, Threads, and Instagram at Black Information Network and on X at Black Info Net. I'm Doug Davis for the Black Information Network. Stay safe out there. And of course, if you see something, say something.
11: Here's what's trending this hour. Taylor Farms is recalling iceberg lettuce in 27 states over possible contamination with cyclosporiasis. A storm threat is looming over millions across multiple states. The upper Midwest, the Mid-Atlantic, and the Northeast are expected to be impacted by the storms, which will shift east each day through Wednesday. Parts of the Midwest are facing a level 3 out of 5 risk where tornadoes, large hail, and damaging winds are all possible. And President Trump wants Iran included in a Russia sanctions bill. I'm Amber Payton, and that's what's trending.
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7: Police are investigating a home invasion at the Pennsylvania house of former New York Giants running back Saquon Barkley. They're looking for at least 2 suspects after they say at least one of them entered Barkley's home early Saturday morning while the Philadelphia Eagles star and his family were home. It's not believed anything was taken. Authorities are investigating whether this incident is connected to a string of thefts targeting pro athletes. Meanwhile, in the WNBA, Toronto Tempo head coach Sandy Brondello is apologizing after making controversial comments about Atlanta Dream star Angel Reese. During Friday's 111-92 loss to the Dream, Brondello was caught on a hot mic calling Reese a protected species while arguing a foul. On Saturday, Brondello apologized on X, saying she made the remark in emotion of the moment, adding she shouldn't have used the phrase and takes full responsibility. The Tempo and Dream meet again on August 10th. And in case you missed it, Spain is the 2026 FIFA World Cup champion after defeating defending champion Argentina 1-0 in extra time Saturday, capturing its second World Cup title. With the latest in sports, I'm Morgan Wood on the Black Information Network, BINnews.com, your home for Black news first.
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9: McCready on the Black Information Network, taking a look at another aspect of America at 250, a Black perspective. As America commemorates its 250th anniversary, the country will be awash in celebrations, spectacular fireworks displays, streets lined with flags, and rhetoric echoing the founding ideals of liberty and justice for all. But to truly grasp the story of this nation, we must begin with the complicated paradox at its core. In 1776, the Declaration of Independence boldly proclaimed that all men are created equal, endowed with inalienable rights. Yet even as these aspirational words were penned, the institution of slavery was deeply entrenched in the nation's economic system, legal codes, and everyday life. Black people, present at the country's inception, were foundational to its development, but they were rarely acknowledged in the national narrative. Despite their crucial contributions, laboring in fields, building infrastructure, serving in households, and shaping culture, they were systematically denied the rights and recognition of full citizenship. This contradiction is not a mere footnote in American history. It is fundamental to understanding the country's origins and evolution. The Black experience is not an aside to the American story. It is the lens through which we must view the nation's journey toward its ideals. Yet the Black American story is not defined solely by oppression and exclusion. It is also a chronicle of resilience, resourcefulness, creativity, and vision. Over 2.5 centuries, Black Americans have been at the forefront of the struggle to make the United States live up to its professed ideals. Their collective actions, whether organizing in churches, advocating in courtrooms, laboring on plantations, protesting on picket lines, innovating in laboratories, teaching in classrooms, performing on stages, reporting in newsrooms, or voting at the ballot box, have continually challenged the nation to confront its shortcomings and strive for genuine equality. Black Americans have not only demanded that the country fulfill its creed time and again, they have demonstrated the path forward through example, courage, and ingenuity. In this light, the Black experience is not a peripheral narrative, but the central thread in the American tapestry. To comprehend where the United States has been, what it has survived, and what it might achieve in the future, it is essential to begin with a Black perspective. This is the viewpoint of those who recognize the contradictions at the heart of the nation and, despite being marginalized, continue to build, dream, and shape the country. It is a perspective that insists on truth-telling and invites all Americans to see the nation's story in its fullest, most honest dimensions. I'm Terry McCready, looking back on the Black Perspective of America 250 on the Black Information Network.
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3: Rapper Designer is back in custody following another alleged domestic violence incident. According to TMZ, the rapper was arrested after deputies responded to his South Carolina home where he lives with his partner and their child. Investigators say Designer allegedly ripped televisions from the walls, destroyed the woman's two cell phones with a hammer, and chased her as she tried to leave the home following an argument. This marks the second time the rapper has been arrested on a domestic violence-related charge in 2026. Designer, whose real name is Sidney Selby, is best known for his 2016 hit Panda, which topped the Billboard Hot 100. Elsewhere in entertainment news, rapper Cardi B is heading to Los Angeles this fall as the headliner for the 2026 Create and Cultivate Festival. The two-day event, set for September 19th and 20th, will feature keynote speakers, networking opportunities, workshops, and panel discussions focused on women in business, creativity, and entrepreneurship. Cardi will close out the festival with tickets currently available now. With the latest in entertainment, I'm Morgan Wood on the Black Information Network.
4: The United States Senate has had a total of 12 black members, with the first being Hiram Rhodes Rebels, elected in 1870 during the Reconstruction era. Jim Crow and other disenfranchisement tactics led to a gap of nearly 90 years between the first and second U.S. black senators. In 1992, Carol Moseley Braun became the first black woman to serve in the U.S. Senate.
5: I don't know, maybe this is just my day to get to talk about race. Maybe I'm just lucky like that today.
4: Vice President Kamala Harris became the second black female to serve as a U.S. senator in 2017. Barack Obama was the fifth black senator and the first to be elected president of the United States.
6: Race is an issue that I believe this nation cannot afford to ignore right now.
4: While Georgia's Raphael Warnock is the latest black member of the U.S. Senate after his 2021 election. Black U.S. senators have made contributions to the country and paved the way for future generations of black leaders. And that's a fact. This is Mike Moore for the Black Information Network.
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10: Four people were shot in predominantly black Detroit, Michigan, while mourning the loss of a loved one at a funeral. It happened Friday evening outside the Greater Love Tabernacle Church. A black man who lives nearby says he heard people arguing, heard the gunshots, and then saw people running.
11: Getting real bad out here now. You know, you can't even go to see your loved ones all because you might end up getting shot doing that.
10: The alleged shooter was shot by police and arrested, bringing the total number of injured to five. Black Mayor Mary Sheffield says the family members reportedly received threats before the funeral.
9: And now to Buffalo, New York, where the man who reportedly killed 10 black people at Tops Supermarket back in 2022 recently returned to court. Attorneys for Peyton Gendron are preparing for his upcoming trial. Here's reaction from Garnell Whitfield, the son of one of the victims.
12: For myself, I take no great pleasure in seeing him, but I don't, you know, making him comfortable and excusing him from those proceedings, I think is probably inappropriate. So that's part of his punishment, is having to face those who he's harmed.
9: Jury selection is scheduled for later this month. The federal trial is scheduled for October. A black woman in Memphis, Tennessee is facing charges of first-degree murder after police say she shot and killed a man who she found hiding under her daughter's bed. Investigators say 36-year-old Kendra Scott came home and confronted the man, later identified as Rodriguez Morton. Scott reportedly told police, "I saw a dude under my kid's bed and I did what I had to do." According to police, Morton was recently invited to the home by a juvenile and entered through the back door around 1 a.m. Cops say Morton was shot in the back of the head near the front porch and died at the scene.
10: And finally, in Oklahoma City, Oklahoma, former Chief of Police M.T. Berry is being remembered. Berry recently died following a battle with brain cancer. He served as the city's first African-American police chief from 1998 to 2003. Berry was 75 years old. I'm Nicole Deal, along with Mike Moore, on your home for Black News First, the Black Information Network. Your Washington Roundup is next.
13: President Trump is expected to attend the dignified transfer of two U.S. soldiers killed in separate Iranian attacks in Jordan. The ceremony is scheduled for Tuesday at Dover Air Force Base. 19-year-old Isabella Gonzalez of Texas and 25-year-old Tyler Freehan of Hawaii were supporting Operation Inherent Resolve, the U.S.-led mission against ISIS when they were killed. Another service member remains missing. Following the attack, President Trump posted on Truth Social that Iran would pay many times over for the deaths of American troops. Meanwhile, memorial services have been announced for Republican Senator Lindsey Graham. The longtime South Carolina lawmaker died suddenly on July 11th at the age of 71. A service is scheduled on July 28th in Washington, D.C., with a second service the following day in South Carolina. Reports indicate the D.C. service will be held at the Washington National Cathedral. That's your Washington Roundup. I'm Morgan Wood, your White House correspondent on the Black Information Network.
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3: Worry, it is expiring because the legal authority used to impose the tariffs was only good for 150 days. Instead of letting those tariffs go away for good, the Trump administration appears to be preparing a more permanent replacement. Officials are expected to rely on Section 301 of the Trade Act, giving the U.S. authority to target countries accused of unfair trade practices. The administration has already completed a forced labor investigation that recommended tariffs of about 10% on imports from numerous countries, as well as the European Union. Slightly higher rates were proposed for dozens of other nations, including China. That means in just a few days, many tariff levels could increase. Money news at 24 and 54 minutes past each hour. I'm Nicole Deal on your home for Black News First, the Black Information Network.
4: Amber Payton with BIN News Now. Denver, Colorado police are investigating an overnight shooting outside of popular nightclub Ultra Lounge. Investigators believe multiple people fired shots on the patio and in the parking lot.
5: Go up under the car. Don't get hit. Get up under the car. Get back to your family.
4: One man is dead and eight other people are in area hospitals with gunshot wounds. Anyone with information is asked to contact Crime Stoppers. The family of Black 18-year-old Nolan Wells has laid him to rest in Ocean Springs, Mississippi, as the investigation into his death continues. Wells disappeared during a 4th of July boating trip and was found 2 days later. Reverend Al Sharpton delivered the eulogy while autopsy results and other evidence remain under review. And the city of Shively, Kentucky is making history by appointing its first Black police chief. Andre Bottoms, a veteran law enforcement officer with more than 30 years of experience, will succeed retiring chief Emery Fry. Get BIN News Now on demand 24/7 on the iHeartRadio app.
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0: square.
1: Square is 51.15 months to face up into the 15 years and so presented.
0: Any offer, any counteroffer you'll consider?
1: At this moment, I'm just following the guidelines.
2: The judge set a status hearing for September 15th with a potential trial date in the next 4 months. Davis is out on $8,500 bond and was issued a stay-away order. Southern Black Democrats are concerned about the impact of Republican-led redistricting efforts in the South, which could diminish Black political representation. The debate centers on whether Democrats should prioritize protecting majority Black congressional districts or focus on winning more seats overall. Black leaders in the South argue that the party often neglects deeply Republican Southern states with large Black constituencies, raising concerns about the party's resource allocation and electoral strategy. The debate highlights broader questions about how Democrats balance electoral strategy with protecting Black political representation in the face of escalating redistricting battles. Marcus Sapp, a Black man from Cincinnati, Ohio, who spent 13 years in prison for a murder conviction that was later overturned, will receive over $506,000 from the state as compensation for wrongful imprisonment. The Ohio Controlling Board approved the payment after a court ruling deemed him eligible for compensation under Ohio's wrongful imprisonment law. He plans to use the compensation to start a business in Cincinnati and is pursuing a separate case for additional damages against the city and police department. In 1963, civil rights activist Medgar Evers delivered a historic speech on local television in Mississippi, calling for equal treatment for Black people and denouncing segregation. Despite the significance of the speech, no recordings of it have ever been found 6 decades later. Evers faced death threats following the broadcast, and his assassination occurred a month later. The disappearance of the speech, which was not broadcast live, raises suspicions about its fate, as it was not included in archival footage donated to the Mississippi Department of Archives and History. Evers' legacy of fighting for racial equality in Mississippi continues to be remembered, even as the recording of his pivotal speech remains elusive. I'm Kevin Brown on your home for Black News First, Black Information Network.
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5: This is Esther Dillard with another spotlight on Black excellence. Tyler Perry is one of the most successful figures in the entertainment industry. Born in New Orleans, Louisiana in 1969, Emmett Perry Jr. endured a difficult childhood marked by poverty and abuse. After changing his name and moving to Atlanta in 1992, Tyler Perry began writing and producing stage plays that became highly successful.
6: All you gotta do is take an R&B song, put Jesus in it, and it's a gospel song.
5: What? It was also during that time that he created his signature character, the iconic Mabel Medea Simmons.
7: Yea, though she walked in the valley with the shadow of Little Red Riding Hood and the Three Bears.
5: With an estimated net worth of over $1 billion, Tyler Perry is also a generous philanthropist, having donated millions to such causes as education, civil rights, and disaster relief, and another shining example of Black excellence. I'm Esther Dillard on the Black Information Network.
8: I like to think of the Obama Presidential Center as a tribute to what happens when ordinary people come together to do extraordinary things. 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
9: The Obama Presidential Center is now open to all. 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
10: I'm Mike Stevens on your home for Black News First, the Black Information Network. Well, just because it's summer and gun violence in Black communities around the country often escalates, it does not mean we have to accept it. In one case, it was not intentional violence, but it's disappointing nonetheless. And as African-American Lanisha Thompson fighting back, her 7-month-old great niece was killed in St. Louis when police say her father left a loaded gun in a mattress. Her family is supporting an emergency gun lock giveaway, the kind of offering the BIN has been telling you about for years.
11: The movement behind the gun locks for us was that a lot of guns are in the homes with younger kids.
10: And for this Black pastor, the gun violence is also personal. His cousin was shot and killed outside of a pizza restaurant.
12: I was scrolling through Facebook and I said, whoa, someone's been shot at Domino's. 3 minutes later, my cousin David phoned me. He said that was my cousin. He was trying to protect a female. He was asking a young man to leave this young lady alone. And that led to

0: his murder.
1: These are the kind of tragedies in the St. Louis region that has the Urban League there and several black churches participating in a giveaway of over 250 free gun locks. Supporters of the initiative say now is the time to lock the guns, not after another tragedy. Well, this is an update on a story the BIN has been following for some time now. A black Detroit area mother accused of leaving her children to live alone in deplorable conditions for years has pleaded no contest to child abuse charges. The judge previously ruled Kelly Bryant was competent to stand trial. So prosecutors say Bryant will serve at least 6 years in prison under a plea agreement. The case follows Bryant's separate welfare fraud conviction, in which she was sentenced to probation and ordered to repay nearly $30,000 for collecting benefits while allegedly keeping the children hidden from authorities. I'm Mike Stevens on the Black Information Network. Now your local news.
2: ICE protests continue across the nation and in Charlotte after two more deaths at the hands of agents this month. Dozens of protesters gathered in Charlotte's Uptown neighborhood on Saturday as part of a nationwide day of action. Charlotte-Mecklenburg police were on hand, but the demonstration remained peaceful. Within 1 week this month, a person was shot and killed in Maine and another was killed in Houston. Rapper Designer is in custody again for alleged domestic violence. According to a TMZ report, the black man was arrested after officers received a call to his home he shares with his partner and child in South Carolina. Designer allegedly removed the TVs from the walls of their home and destroyed the woman's two phones with a hammer after an argument. He also allegedly chased her when she ran out of the home. This is the second time Designer has been arrested on a domestic charge in 2026. That's what's happening in the area. 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
4: The only way I can describe it is blind panic, fear. 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
5: Hello?
6: I want to tell you the story of one of the wildest scams in history. A scam that's almost unbelievable when you understand the scope of it. 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
5: This doesn't sound quite right.
7: They're out 50K.
8: The money has never hit our account. So, you know, what's gone wrong there?
5: Look, can you ask that to my finance? 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
9: This person is like a master impersonator.
10: I'm not in China.
7: I know you told me you're in London.
10: I am in London, but now I'm currently in Stockholm.
11: Having worked a couple of impersonation cases, it was immediately apparent that we weren't dealing with the same type of person, basically. Very smart, multiple languages, master of accents, highly educated.
5: Whoever does this is a genius.
11: You know, somebody who's sort of a psychopath.
6: This is a scam that spans the globe and boggles the mind.
12: It's a story that sounds like a Hollywood movie. 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
6: And the scam artist is still at large.
13: It was this criminal mastermind genius whose cons weren't just logistical, they were art.
6: Chameleon, the incredible true story of the Hollywood con queen scam. 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
0: Patriots are out there fighting that Iran cannot have a nuclear weapon. Iran has been very, very badly damaged. They've lost everything almost militarily. They've got some missiles. They've got some drones. They've got some manufacturing ability, not much. We control the strait. They don't control anything. So we'll see what happens. But we hit them very hard again tonight. And we did that in honor of the probably three as opposed to two great patriots.
16: The dignified transfer will take place at Dover Air Force Base tomorrow. 19-year-old Isabella Gonzalez of Texas was killed on Friday, while 25-year-old Tyler Freehan of Hawaii died on Saturday. The attack by Iran also left another soldier missing. This was a moment Texas Democratic Senate candidate James Tallarico endured at a town hall meeting for black voters in Houston yesterday.
17: Stay here, you answer our question, or you suffer the consequences.
18: I'm happy to engage. We'll come to here in just a second. I appreciate you being here, and I appreciate you traveling in, and I appreciate you.
17: I did it for my people, not for you.
18: And that's wonderful. And it's all right. This is what this conversation's supposed to be about.
17: Yeah.
16: 50-year-old Candace Weber spoke out after Tallarico's staff announced that he was only going to answer one more question, a move she apparently disagreed with. During the town hall meeting, Tallarico also defended Congresswoman Jasmine Crockett, who he beat in the primary.
18: Let me say this as clearly as I possibly can. If you claim to be my supporter, if you claim to be a part of this movement that we are building, please keep Congresswoman Crockett's name out of your mouth.
16: Tallarico pledged $25 million to black voter outreach heading into the November election. Well, tomorrow is a big day for Colson Whitehead fans as his third and final installment of his Harlem series is scheduled to drop. The first two books in the series have received glowing reviews, and the LA Times is reporting this last installment, titled Cool Machine, does not disappoint. You can find his books at most, if not all, major booksellers. 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
19: Here's what's trending this hour. The bodies of two U.S. soldiers killed in Iranian attacks in Jordan will be returned home Tuesday. President Trump will attend the dignified transfer at Dover Air Force Base. The sister of late South Carolina Senator Lindsey Graham has decided to run for the full Senate term to replace him. Senator Darlene Graham made the announcement during an interview with Fox News. And New York City Mayor Mamdani is not backing away from his threat to arrest Israeli Prime Minister Benjamin Netanyahu. I'm Amber Payton, and that's what's trending.
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3: The opinions expressed in this commentary are those of the author and do not necessarily represent those of BIN and its founding partners and employees. 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
4: You can always count on stupidity from Vivek Ramaswamy, who is running for governor of Ohio as a Republican. Here's he, a brown-skinned Hindu who loves to parrot the same language of white supremacists. Listen to this.
5: Aid, supposed aid from Lyndon Johnson's Great Society that actually rolled back some of the benefits that black families enjoyed, like a stable family foundation in the 1960s, no longer the case today, in part because the government gave them an incentive to live in single-parent households rather than dual-parent households. Affirmative action, effectively a cancer on our national soul, in part because it's a form of psychological slavery that holds black Americans back by teaching them that they can't get ahead without actually somebody given them a boost.
4: Here is something that's interesting. You notice how he wants to give his perspective on how affirmative action has been so damaging to black people. But the greatest beneficiary of affirmative action in the United States has been white women. Yeah, white women. We're talking college admissions. We're talking jobs. We're talking contracts. It's white women. But they never, ever say white women have a crutch. You'll never hear Vivek criticize white women and affirmative action. It's always black people. This is the anti-black hatred of these folks. This is why that man has no business being the governor of Ohio. And so, if you're in Ohio and you're voting, seriously, you should be voting for Dr. Amy Acton. He has no business in office. I'm Roland Martin on the Black Information Network.
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9: We begin in Mississippi. A police sergeant in Senatopia, Mississippi, is facing new scrutiny after an internal complaint accused him of making a racist remark toward a black coworker just days before a deadly Walmart shooting involving officers.
10: The complaint says Sergeant Hunter Foster directed racial comments at Officer Dexter Smith on June 12th, 2 days before the shooting that killed one-year-old Cohen Wiley and injured a woman. Both are black. Smith later resigned, saying the department failed to properly address his complaint. Foster was placed on leave after the Walmart shooting, though officials have not confirmed whether he fired his weapon. The shooting remains under investigation, and the officer and department have not commented on the latest allegations. I'm Morgan Wood on the Black Information Network.
8: This story is out of Detroit, Michigan. Five people are recovering from injuries they sustained after being shot during a funeral. The shooting incident happened outside of a church. The victims were attending a funeral when the shooter opened fire. This man lives near the church.
11: First, it sounded like an argument. Like they was arguing at first. Then I guess a fight ensued. And then after that, the gunshots, and then you just see everybody running.
8: The five who were injured include the shooter. Detroit's black mayor, Mary Sheffield, says threats were made before the services and officers were on hand. A police officer shot and injured the suspect. Everyone is expected to make full recoveries. Now to Cincinnati, Ohio, where a black man spent 13 years in prison for a murder conviction that was later overturned. The state is paying Marcus Sapp over $506,000 as compensation for wrongful imprisonment. The Ohio Controlling Board approved the payment after a court determined Sapp was eligible for compensation under Ohio's wrongful imprisonment law. Sapp's conviction was overturned in 2023 after new evidence surfaced, including the the failure of prosecutors to provide important evidence to his defense team. Sapp says he plans to use the money to start a business in Cincinnati. He is also pursuing a separate case seeking additional damages for lost wages and financial losses.
9: In Chicago, Illinois, thousands of civil rights leaders, elected officials, and community members are attending the NAACP National Convention. This year's theme is We the People, with discussions focused on civic participation and encouraging younger voters. The organization recently launched a $20 million campaign aimed at increasing voter turnout ahead of this November's midterm elections. And finally, the 16th annual HBCU Philanthropy Symposium, held at the Gaylord National Resort and Convention Center, focused on sustaining historically black colleges and universities in the face of changing funding landscapes. The event brought together leaders to address the challenge of ensuring long-term sustainability for these institutions. I'm Mike Moore, along with Nicole Deal, on your home for 24/7 News, the Black Information Network.
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7: The Black Information Network.
14: Nearly a month after Cohen Wiley was killed, a newly released police report does not identify the officers involved or explain why the situation escalated.
6: Is telling our story. 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
8: Gas prices are once again on the rise as the ceasefire between the U.S. and Iran falls apart. Traffic through the Strait of Hormuz appears to be slowing, sending the price of oil, the main component in gasoline, up in recent weeks. According to AAA, the average price was exactly $4 on Monday, which is up from about $3.87 a week ago. Meanwhile, the CEO of Bank of America says significant economic activity has been generated thanks to the FIFA World Cup. Appearing on CBS's Face the Nation, Brian Monahan says the soccer tournament had an on-the-ground economic impact across the cities who hosted games.
15: And that spending is going into what we call bricks and mortar. It's going to the bars and restaurants and things like that. It's not necessarily only the people in the stadium.
8: According to the Bank of America Institute, consumer spending using credit and debit cards in the month of June increased more than 6% year over year. That's the biggest jump in more than 4 years. Money news at 24 and 54 minutes past each hour. I'm Nicole Deal on your home for Black News First, the Black Information Network.
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8: We begin with a warning and a reminder for parents in Florida. Your kids can be hit with a criminal case for what they post online. This comes after a black 13-year-old sent a picture of himself with a gun, threatening to kill another teen. Here's black attorney Millicent Daniels speaking to Jax 4 News.
16: Written threats to kill or cause bodily injury, or as our statute states, even to commit mass shootings or acts of terrorism, that is considered a crime in the state of Florida.
8: Daniel says messages posted on platforms like Snapchat, Instagram, TikTok, or even a group chat can get kids and teens in trouble.
9: Now to Denver, Colorado, where one person is dead and eight others are in the hospital following a shooting at a popular nightclub called the Ultra Lounge. This black man heard the shots just after midnight Monday morning and says he had to hide outside.
17: It was mind-blowing, man, because it just happened out of nowhere. No fight, no altercation or nothing, man. It just happened out of nowhere.
9: It appears the shooting may have happened on the patio and in the parking lot. DPD believes there was more than one shooter. Anyone with any information is asked to contact Crime Stoppers. In Boston, Massachusetts, cops are investigating the death of an 18-year-old woman who was found inside of a home with a gunshot wound. The two-family home is reportedly owned by the husband of black Massachusetts Congresswoman Ayanna Pressley. Family and friends identified the woman and gathered for a vigil as homicide detectives remained at the property over the weekend. Meanwhile, Presley's office says neither she nor her family are involved and offered their condolences.
8: And finally, funeral services for George E. Johnson, a pioneer of black hair products, were recently held in Chicago, Illinois, at Trinity United Church of Christ. Johnson, who is black, launched Johnson products in 1954 and sold products such as Afro Sheen and Classic Curl. The multi-million dollar enterprise also sponsored Soul Train, the dance show that was widely televised. I'm Nicole Deal, along with Mike Moore, on your home for Black News First, the Black Information Network. Your Healthy Minute is next.
10: Federal health officials say a lettuce sample initially linked to a multi-state cyclospora outbreak was a false positive. While Taylor Farms voluntarily recalled certain iceberg lettuce grown in central Mexico, the FDA says follow-up testing has not confirmed the parasite in any samples. More than 1,600 people have become ill as investigators continue searching for the source. Taylor Farms supplies leafy greens to restaurants and food service companies, and its products are also sold at retailers including Walmart, Kroger, Costco, Sam's Club, and Albertsons. Health experts say the investigation could take weeks and continue to recommend thoroughly washing fresh produce. That matters for older adults, people with weakened immune system, and many Black Americans who are disproportionately affected by chronic conditions that can increase the risk of complications from foodborne illnesses. That's your Healthy Minutes. I'm Morgan Wood on the Black Information Network.

0: Prince had a major crush on her, and she was already seeing someone, so she felt it was best if she declined the record.
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4: I'm Amber Payton with BIN News Now. Five people are expected to recover after a shooting outside of Greater Love Tabernacle Church during a funeral Friday evening in Detroit.
5: First, it sounded like an argument, like they was arguing at first.
4: Black Mayor Mary Sheffield says threats had been made beforehand, so officers were already at the scene. An officer shot and wounded the suspected gunman, who was among those injured. Black Stockbridge, Georgia Mayor Jaden Williams is being investigated over the possible misuse of city funds. City council members voted Friday to limit his authority during the investigation. Williams is barred from private areas of city buildings, including his office, and must return city credit cards, fuel cards, and other city property. And police are investigating a home invasion at Saquon Barkley's Pennsylvania residence. Authorities say at least one of two suspects entered the home early Saturday while the Black Philadelphia Eagles star and his family were inside. Get BIN News Now on demand 24/7 on the iHeartRadio app.
6: I'm Mike Island on your home for 24/7 News, the Black Information Network. In an update on another story we're following for you, where an African-American family is searching for answers in the shooting death of a family member by law enforcement. There are similar stories in other largely populated Black cities in the United States. In this case, family and friends are remembering a man shot and killed by a task force unit in Tennessee. According to WHBQ, Alfonso Ivey's family honored their recently departed African-American loved one at a vigil which took place along the Mississippi River. The incident happened in Memphis, Tennessee, and Ivy's daughter says her father was kind and loving.
7: He's a nice guy. I mean, he's family-oriented. He loved his grandkids, his kids, his mom, his whole family.
6: That's Talancia Gulledge, and she says she is not pleased with the way she is getting information, or lack thereof, about her father's death. She tells WHBQ that when she first heard about the shooting death of her father, she was in denial that it was real. She found out about it on social media. WHBQ says Ivy was shot and killed during an operation at a hotel in East Memphis. Memphis Safe Task Force members arrived to serve an arrest warrant. Court records say Ivy finished a 9-year prison sentence for trafficking cocaine last year. Early in 2026, another warrant was issued charging him with possession of cocaine with the intent to manufacture or sell. Gulledge says she, along with the family, wants to know more about what happened the night of her father's shooting death.
7: We didn't think that he was the person that got shot. We just knew that's where he was standing, so we was going to check on him, but we never seen him come out. I want to know what happened, how it happened, why it happened, why did you feel like that he had a gun? If you can see, you know, I have a lot of questions for him.
6: According to authorities, Drug Enforcement Administration agents were trying to serve a warrant on the most recent charge for possession of cocaine when the encounter turned deadly with the shooting of Ivy. Agents say Ivy pulled out a gun on them and they fired at him. There reportedly are many summer programs for youth around the country trying to operate with little to no funding after federal and city budget cuts. This is the voice of one African-American leader who believes her nonprofit was doing great work for her community.
8: This program wasn't just because we wanted to provide safe spaces. It is the legacy we're leaving from our kids that are lost. This is what we can say our children have provided a platform for. We can't quit.
6: That's Ohio's Melissa Thomas St. Clair, who heads Mothers of Murdered Columbus Children. Despite being cut off from the city's summer youth program, grants, the organization is continuing its summer 2026 initiatives, relying on community donations. The group is maintaining its street team patrols to deter youth violence and continuing to hold peace rallies, support groups, and crisis response services, WSYX says. For more on these stories and national, international, state, and local news impacting the Black community, listen to the Black Information Network on the free iHeartRadio app or log on to BINNews.com. 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
1: I'm Mike Stevens on your home for Black News First. The Black Information Network. A black pastor on the south side of Chicago, known for his works in the pulpit and outside of the four walls in the community, says vandals have targeted his $50 million community center. Correspondent Perry Williams reports.
10: Pastor Corey Brooks says he's had to repair windows of the building, which is under construction, for the second time in 2 weeks.
11: The fact that someone could come in and break those windows really breaks your heart to think that individuals in our neighborhood could care less about seeing advancement and progression.
10: Brooks says they're in the process of adding security cameras as they prepare to open this fall. Police continue to investigate. I'm Perry Williams.
1: In Charlotte, North Carolina, there's good and bad news about crime. So far this year, police are reporting overall crime is down 16% from this time last year, including an 8% drop in violent crime. On the other hand, though, the number of homicides has crept up by 3%.
12: We want to be proactive in keeping them on track of not becoming victims or victimizing others.
1: That's Black Police Chief Estella Patterson, who says the city becomes safer when people who live there step forward with information and law enforcement agencies work together. And Virginia's Black Attorney General Jay Jones has announced a $2.5 million settlement against a landlord convicted of racially harassing and illegally evicting tenants. David Merriman owns 62 properties in the Hampton Roads area, primarily renting to low-income Black families. Prosecutors say he used racial slurs, ignored dangerous living conditions, threatened tenants, and committed rent relief fraud. Under the settlement, Merriman must sell his Virginia properties, clear former tenants' eviction records, and he's permanently barred from serving as a landlord in the state. I'm Mike Stevens on the Black Information Network. Now your local news.
13: ICE protests continue across the nation and in Charlotte after two more deaths at the hands of agents this month. Dozens of protesters gathered in Charlotte's Uptown neighborhood on Saturday as part of a nationwide day of action. Charlotte Mecklenburg police were on hand, but the demonstration remained peaceful. Within 1 week this month, a person was shot and killed in Maine and another was killed in Houston. Rapper Designer is in custody again for alleged domestic violence. According to a TMZ report, the Black man was arrested after officers received a call to his home he shares with his partner and child in South Carolina. Designer allegedly removed the TVs from the walls of their home and destroyed the woman's two phones with a hammer after an argument. He also allegedly chased her when she ran out of the home. This is the second time Designer has been arrested on a domestic charge in 2026. That's what's happening in the area. For more on these stories and international, national, state, and local news impacting the Black community, listen to the Black Information Network on the iHeartRadio app or log on to BINnews.com. I'm Alexandria Ikamoni on your home for Black News First, Charlotte's BIN 98.7.
14: Most people know about Restaurant Week, but not everyone knows there's a Black Restaurant Week born in Houston, Texas in 2016 and is now spreading to cities across the country. It's more than just menus. It's a movement.
15: And so we really want to create something that was more all-inclusive to the creative things we were seeing happening in the food scene.
14: That's one of the three founders, Fallon Farrell.
15: As we've grown through the years, we've literally watched businesses start off as like a pop-up food tent and now having like two or three locations.
14: from soul food kitchens to hidden gem caterers, Black Restaurant Week shines a light where it's long been missing. It's helped generate tens of millions of dollars for Black-owned businesses, keeping legacies alive and creating new ones. And it's part of Black history still being written every time a diner takes that first bite. I'm Esther Dillard for the Black Information Network.
16: The International African American Museum, Charleston, South Carolina. 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

0: 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I'm Charlamagne Tha God, host of the world's most dangerous morning show, The Breakfast Club, and my history lives here.
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4: Illinois State Police are investigating a mass shooting in East St. Louis that left five people dead and two others wounded.
1: In our voice.
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3: The Black Information Network.
6: Police are investigating the first hot car death of a child in Louisiana this year. James' death marks the 12th hot car death in the country this year.
1: Black news first.
7: BIN News This Hour, I'm Doug Davis. Good afternoon. The cost of fuel is climbing again as the U.S. enters its ninth day of airstrikes against Iran. Since the ceasefire collapsed, the Strait of Hormuz is closed. This kind of feels like we're back to a war again with Iran as President Trump continues to say the fighting is over Iran's nuclear weapon program. The national average for a gallon of gas is back up to $4 a gallon, and the conflict is costing taxpayers billions. Natasha Seren is a Yale law professor and tells MS Now.
8: From the American people's perspective, the prices are so salient. You see it every time you go and fill up at the gas station. And remember, this was an administration where they were elected on the idea of lowering prices on day one.
7: Trump had once floated around the idea of getting gas prices down to record lows.
8: At the State of the Union this year, gas was really the one bright spot with respect to everything else. Tariffs are raising prices by thousands of dollars for the average American consumer. And so now that like one bright spot where you had the president saying sort of, I want to see gas prices under $2 a gallon is now up above $4 and likely to be there for some time.
7: Once again, with fewer tanks moving through the Strait of Hormuz, oil prices have surged. Brent crude is back up to $91 a barrel. Meanwhile, on a national scale, gun violence remains a big issue. Black communities across the country are holding marches to bring more awareness to the issue that keeps destroying families and crippling communities. And in heavily Black Broward County, Florida, residents, elected officials, and law enforcement gathered recently in Pompano Beach to peacefully march following a deadly shooting that claimed the lives of two young Black cousins earlier this month. They walked with matching T-shirts that read Enough is Enough and carried Stop the Violence signs. The march was titled Healing Our Community. The family of the two deceased cousins shared their message of hope in honor of their loved ones and other victims of gun violence and called for preventative efforts and accountability.
9: Contact the detectives, contact whoever you need to contact. You know, contact us, speak up, because if the shoe was on the other foot, I'm pretty sure they would want someone to do the same thing for them.
7: Local officials spoke to the large crowd about getting more involved in their community and to partner up with law enforcement. Investigators are trying to put the pieces together surrounding the death of the two cousins. And finally, Texas Democratic Senate nominee James Tallarico is asking supporters to stop criticizing Congressman African-American Jasmine Crockett. At an event in Houston, Tallarico commended Crockett for her endorsement after he won the primary. Crockett earlier this month said she won't be campaigning for Tallarico, citing his previous alleged racist comment and the fact that she believes he won the primary race because he's white. Crockett captured 86% of the vote in heavily Black precincts. For the latest news stories of interest to our community, listen to the Black Information Network on the free iHeartRadio app or log on to BINnews.com and click the Listen Live link. Also, be sure to follow us on Facebook, Threads, and Instagram at Black Information Network and on X at Black InfoNet. I'm Doug Davis for the Black Information Network. Stay safe out there. And of course, if you see something, say something.
10: Here's what's trending this hour. Taylor Farms is recalling iceberg lettuce in 27 states over possible contamination with cyclosporiasis. A storm threat is looming over millions across multiple states. The upper Midwest, the Mid-Atlantic, and the Northeast are expected to be impacted by the storms, which will shift east each day through Wednesday. Parts of the Midwest are facing a level 3 out of 5 risk where tornadoes, large hail, and damaging winds are all possible. And President Trump wants Iran included in a Russia sanctions bill. I'm Amber Payton, and that's what's trending.
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11: Police are investigating a home invasion at the Pennsylvania house of former New York Giants running back Saquon Barkley. They're looking for at least 2 suspects after they say at least one of them entered Barkley's home early Saturday morning while the Philadelphia Eagles star and his family were home. It's not believed anything was taken. Authorities are investigating whether this incident is connected to a string of thefts targeting pro athletes. Meanwhile, in the WNBA, Toronto Tempo head coach Sandy Brondello is apologizing after making controversial comments about Atlanta Dream star Angel Reese. During Friday's 111-92 loss to the Dream, Brondello was caught on a hot mic calling Reese a protected species while arguing a foul. On Saturday, Brondello apologized on X, saying she made the remark in emotion of the moment, adding she shouldn't have used the phrase and takes full responsibility. The Tempo and Dream meet again on August 10th. And in case you missed it, Spain is the 2026 FIFA World Cup champion after defeating defending champion Argentina 1-0 in extra time Saturday, capturing its 2nd World Cup title. With the latest in sports, I'm Morgan Wood on the Black Information Network, BINnews.com, your home for Black news first.
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12: Tyler on the Black Information Network with another aspect of America at 2:50, a Black perspective. The Harlem Renaissance, which flourished during the 1920s and 1930s with an explosion of Black creativity and intellectual life, often referred to as the New Negro Movement, it was centered in Harlem, New York, but its influence radiated across the nation. Artists, writers, musicians, and thinkers used literature, music, dance, and visual arts to explore and articulate modern Black identity. This was a period of self-definition and cultural rebirth that challenged stereotypes, celebrated heritage, and insisted on the dignity and complexity of Black life. The movement produced an outpouring of artistic achievement, but it was also a political and social awakening as creators used their work to question injustice and imagine new futures.
13: The Negro, of course, although we've been free almost 100 years, we are still not entirely by any means integrated into American democracy. And our big cities have their great Negro ghettos, and Harlem is one.
12: That was Langston Hughes. He was able to capture the rhythm and the realities of ordinary Black life with poetry and prose, full of wit, music, and honesty.
14: My name is Vernia Hurston, and I'm going to sing a gambling song that I selected at Boston 12. That's 10 times, 10 times still left. And the men are playing a game called George's Skin. That's the most favorite gambling game among the workers of the South.
12: Zora Neale Hurston chronicled the lives, speech, and folklore of Black Southerners, creating a literary legacy that remains vital today. Musicians such as Duke Ellington and Louis Armstrong redefined American music, blending jazz, blues, and spirituals into sounds that would become the nation's soundtrack.
15: And I think to myself, what a wonderful world.
12: The Harlem Renaissance was not just about art for art's sake. It was a declaration that Black life was worthy of study, celebration, and serious artistic interpretation. It was a movement that changed how Black Americans and all Americans thought about identity, creativity, and belonging. As we celebrate America's 250th year, the cultural legacy of the Harlem Renaissance continues to shape American identity and artistic expression by asserting Black people could and would define themselves, the movement challenged narrow definitions of Americanness and opened new possibilities for everyone. It expanded the nation's cultural vocabulary and set the stage for future movements of self-definition and pride. I'm Vanessa Tyler, looking back with a Black perspective of America 250 on the Black Information Network.
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17: For decades, a quiet and remote Australian country town nurtured a world-class monster. 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His name is Vince O'Dempsey, psychopath, gangster, child killer, rapist. I'm Matthew Condon, journalist and true crime author, and I've spent years researching and tracking the life and crimes of this vicious murderer. And this is Ghostgate Road.
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17: 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He self-confessed to 33. My opinion? It's closer to 100. From Wooshka Studios, I'm Matthew Condon, and this is Ghostgate Road.
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11: A major West Coast showdown is coming to Versus. Los Angeles rap stars YG and The Game are set to go head-to-head on July 23rd in what's being billed as one of the platform's most anticipated battles in recent years. The event will stream live on Apple Music, Complex, and official Versus channels beginning at 6:30 p.m. Pacific time. Both artists have deep catalogs of hits and have helped shape different generations of California hip-hop. The matchup comes as YG enjoys momentum from his latest album, The Gentleman's Club, while The Game has continued releasing new music through 2026. And Young Miami is headed to one of hip-hop's biggest stages. The City Girls star has officially been added to the lineup for Hot 97 Summer Jam 2026, taking place July 24th at the Prudential Center in Newark, New Jersey. She joins a star-studded roster that includes French Montana, Ice Spice, Fetty Wap, Mariah the Scientist, DaBaby, G Herbo, and more. Organizers say more surprise guests could still be announced before showtime. Summer Jam remains one of hip-hop's most anticipated annual events, and tickets are still available. With the latest in entertainment at 17 and 47 minutes past each hour, I'm Bree Wood on the Black Information Network, your home for Black news first.
19: 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Okay, today I'm going to drop facts on you, but I'm not going to use any names because I don't need to use names.

accepting submissions of songs. Enter brother number two. Brother number two submits a song for brother number one's album, but brother number one says, uh-uh, that's trash.

0: I guess we'll have to imagine what could have been. I'm Bill Black with another Bet You Didn't Know music fact on the Black Information Network.
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3: Minneapolis police are investigating a mass shooting that left at least 9 people wounded over the weekend. Lene Wright, a Black woman, said she heard 10 gunshots.
5: One rang out, and then we heard like 2-3 more come behind us, and then we heard like 5 more come behind. If so, everybody just, we running different directions. You got people running upstairs. You got people running this way. People running in the street.
3: The victims, all in their 20s, were injured early Sunday outside the Rain Event Center. Officials say all of the shooting victims are expected to survive. The club's social media accounts show it was hosting a meet and greet with Black reality TV star Ivory Babu at the time.
4: Emma Landis was shot outside the Aurora Ice Processing Center just last week. She returned to the center this week to protest the release of detainees who are held there.
6: Somebody was hurt by the words that I was saying to him. That doesn't give you the right shoot, but
4: investigators say a Black man and employee of the privately run center shot at Landis after she and another protester blocked some vehicles. The bullet hit her foot and will reportedly keep her out of work for 6 to 8 weeks. 42-year-old Brandon Booth was arrested on suspicion of attempted second-degree murder and has been suspended by his employer.
3: Free eye exams and prescription glasses will be provided to people experiencing homelessness in Memphis. A new partnership between the Southern College of Optometry and Catholic Charities of West Tennessee will offer the opportunity. Catholic Charities says the partnership was created after a survey showed vision care was one of the most requested healthcare services among the people they serve.
4: And the African American Male Wellness Agency is celebrating Black Men Wellness Day. However, it's not a one-day event. It's honored over the course of several months, starting in April, and will wrap up in November. Activities will be held in many cities around the nation, from Los Angeles to Washington, D.C. There will be health screenings, fitness activities, and community building. The goal is to address health disparities among Black men and to encourage Black men to prioritize their health. Black men are more likely to die from preventable diseases and have higher rates of heart disease, prostate cancer, and diabetes.
3: I'm Misty Jordan, along with Esther Dillard, on your home for Black News First, the Black Information Network. Now, here's your Washington Roundup.
7: Energy Secretary Chris Wright says the U.S. mission against Iran will go on until President Trump's objective is achieved. Wright spoke on ABC's This Week, saying Trump's mission is essential for peace in the Middle East and peace in the world.
8: President Trump wants to end it with a peaceful agreement with Iran, but it takes two parties to do that.
7: Now this, President Trump is suggesting Canada face tariffs or at least a bill for wildfire smoke that has covered large sections of the northern U.S. Trump said that he told Canadian Prime Minister Mark Carney that Ottawa needed to do more to control the fires or pay some damages. More than 900 fires are currently burning across Canada, leading to smoke pollution and health alerts. Those alerts are active today in parts of Michigan, Wisconsin, Minnesota, Iowa, Illinois, Indiana, Ohio, Pennsylvania, and West Virginia. And that's your Washington Roundup. I'm Mike Moore on your home for 24/7 News, the Black Information Network.
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9: On August 7th, 1948, Alice Coachman made history as the first Black woman to win an Olympic gold medal. Her victory in the high jump at the London Olympic Summer Games cemented her legacy as a trailblazer in sports and beyond. Coachman was born in Albany, Georgia in 1923 and grew up in the segregated South, where opportunities for Black athletes, particularly women, were scarce. Despite these challenges, her determination was undeniable. She trained barefoot on dirt roads with homemade equipment, proving that passion can overcome the biggest obstacles. At the 1948 Olympics, Coachman's high jump cleared the bar at 5'6" 1/8", and she became the first Black woman to win a gold medal. Beyond the track, Coachman became a role model and advocate for young athletes, encouraging them to pursue their dreams regardless of any barriers along the way. As we celebrate all of our country's gold medal winners, let's also take a moment to remember Alice Coachman, the first Black woman to win an Olympic gold medal. This is Bree Wood for the Black Information Network.
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3: President Trump's temporary global tariffs set at 10% are set to expire this Friday, but they may not be going away for long. The tariff was put in place back in February. It is expiring because the legal authority used to impose the tariffs was only good for 150 days. Instead of letting those tariffs go away for good, the Trump administration appears to be preparing a more permanent replacement. Officials are expected to rely on Section 301 of the Trade Act, giving the U.S. authority to target countries accused of unfair trade practices. The administration has already completed a forced labor investigation that recommended tariffs of about 10% on imports from numerous countries, as well as the European Union. Slightly higher rates were proposed for dozens of other nations, including China. That means in just a few days, many tariff levels could increase. Money news at 24 and 54 minutes past each hour. I'm Nicole Deal on your home for Black News First, the Black Information Network.
10: Amber Payton with BIN News Now. Denver, Colorado police are investigating an overnight shooting outside of popular nightclub Ultra Lounge. Investigators believe multiple people fired shots on the patio and in the parking lot.
11: Go up in the car. Get up in the car. Get back to your family.
10: One man is dead and eight other people are in area hospitals with gunshot wounds. Anyone with information is asked to contact Crime Stoppers. The family of Black 18-year-old Nolan Wells has laid him to rest in Ocean Springs, Mississippi, as the investigation into his death continues. Wells disappeared during a 4th of July boating trip and was found 2 days later. Reverend Al Sharpton delivered the eulogy while autopsy results and other evidence remain under review. And the city of Shively, Kentucky is making history by appointing its first Black police chief. Andre Bottoms, a veteran law enforcement officer with more than 30 years of experience, will succeed retiring chief Emery Fry. Get BIN News Now on demand 24/7 on the iHeartRadio app.
12: I'm Mike Island on your home for 24/7 News, the Black Information Network. A state representative in Pennsylvania is explaining what this year's budget looks like and what it took to get it passed. Pennsylvania Representative and House Appropriations Chair Jordan Harris tells NBC 10's Battleground Politics that getting the budget passed was a task. He said it was difficult even though both chambers of the legislation gave it the go-ahead. Representative Harris, who is African-American, says Governor Josh Shapiro's 2026-2027 budget recently was signed into law, but it was passed in the spring. Harris explains to NBC 10 the delay.
13: House Democrats passed the governor's proposed budget back in April, which gave us more than enough time to come up with a compromise plan. So it was the state Senate that didn't respond to us, and that's why it took the time it did take.
12: Representative Harris also says education funding is a hot topic with him. He says he wants to, as he put it, right some wrongs that he says has taken place with regard to education funding. He says that children deserve to

0: According to the Red Cross, the nation's blood supply fell by nearly 25% due to a steep drop in donations during the month of June. Hospitals are requiring roughly 3,500 more units of blood each week, which is a lot more than anticipated. The blood shortage is putting trauma victims, cancer patients, and others requiring critical care at great risk. All blood types are desperately needed, the Red Cross says, but there is a particular need for type O positive, O negative, and AB plasma. O positive helps patients with sickle cell. If you are able to give blood, please consider it. For all of the information you need, you may call 1-800-RED-CROSS. 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
4: In 2019, marine scientists discovered the remains of the Clotilda at the bottom of Alabama's Mobile River. The Clotilda is believed to be the last known intact U.S. slave ship. In 1860, the Clotilda smuggled 110 Africans to Alabama, decades after the importation of slaves was outlawed in the United States. To hide the crime, the ship's captain, William Foster, burned and sunk the ship. Surviving ancestors of that final harrowing journey went on to establish Africatown, which still exists today. In her best-selling book, Barracoon, released in 2018, Zora Neale Hurston tells the story of Cudjoe Lewis, the last enslaved African on the Clotilda. The book details Lewis's experiences aboard the slave ship and his role in founding Africatown. Lewis died in 1935 at the age of 94. Africatown and the Clotilda are an intricate part of the national conversation about reparations, highlighting the lasting legacy of this dark chapter in American history. I'm Andrea Coleman on the Black Information Network.
5: I'm Mike Stevens on your home for Black News First, the Black Information Network. Well, just because it's summer and gun violence in Black communities around the country often escalates, it does not mean we have to accept it. In one case, it was not intentional violence, but it's disappointing nonetheless. It has African-American Lanisha Thompson fighting back. Her 7-month-old great-niece was killed in St. Louis when police say her father left a loaded gun in a mattress. Her family is supporting an emergency gun lock giveaway, the kind of offering the BIN has been telling you about for years.
6: The movement behind the gun locks for us was that a lot of guns are in the homes with younger kids.
5: And for this Black pastor, the gun violence is also personal. His cousin was shot and killed outside of a pizza restaurant.
7: I was scrolling through Facebook and I said, whoa, someone's been shot at Domino's. 3 minutes later, my cousin David phoned me and said that was my cousin. He was trying to protect a female. He was asking a young man to leave this young lady alone, and that led to his murder.
5: These are the kind of tragedies in the St. Louis region that has the Urban League there and several Black churches participating in a giveaway of over 250 free gun locks. Supporters of the initiative say now is the time to lock the guns, not after another tragedy. Well, this is an update on a story the BIN has been following for some time now. A Black Detroit area mother accused of leaving her children to live alone in deplorable conditions for years has pleaded no contest to child abuse charges. The judge previously ruled Kelly Bryant was competent to stand trial. So prosecutors say Bryant will serve at least 6 years in prison under a plea agreement. The case follows Bryant's separate welfare fraud conviction, in which she was sentenced to probation and ordered to repay nearly $30,000 for collecting benefits while allegedly keeping the children hidden from authorities. I'm Mike Stevens on the Black Information Network. Now your local news.
8: ICE protests continue across the nation and in Charlotte after two more deaths at the hands of agents this month. Dozens of protesters gathered in Charlotte's Uptown neighborhood on Saturday as part of a nationwide day of action. Charlotte-Mecklenburg police were on hand, but the demonstration remained peaceful. Within 1 week this month, a person was shot and killed in Maine and another was killed in Houston. rapper, designer.

0: is in custody again for alleged domestic violence. According to a TMZ report, the black man was arrested after officers received a call to his home he shares with his partner and child in South Carolina. Designer allegedly removed the TVs from the walls of their home and destroyed the woman's two phones with a hammer after an argument. He also allegedly chased her when she ran out of the home. This is the second time Designer has been arrested on a domestic charge in 2026. That's what's happening in the area. 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
5: 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The teen was detained and placed in the back of a police car.
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7: BIN News this hour, I'm Andrea Coleman. President Trump will attend the dignified transfer of two U.S. soldiers killed in Iranian attacks in Jordan over the weekend. Yesterday, President Trump spoke of the soldiers' sacrifices.
8: Well, we feel very badly, but you know, those great people, those great patriots are out there fighting that Iran cannot have a nuclear weapon. Iran has been very, very badly damaged. They've lost everything almost militarily. They've got some missiles. They've got some drones. They've got some manufacturing ability, not much. We control the strait. They don't control anything. So we'll see what happens. But we hit them very hard again tonight. And we did that in honor of the probably three. It's probably three as opposed to two. Great patriots.
7: The dignified transfer will take place at Dover Air Force Base tomorrow. 19-year-old Isabella Gonzalez of Texas was killed on Friday, while 25-year-old Tyler Freehan of Hawaii died on Saturday. The attack by Iran also left another soldier missing. This was a moment Texas Democratic Senate candidate James Solorico endured at a town hall meeting for black voters in Houston yesterday.
9: Stay here, you answer our question, or you suffer the consequences.
10: I'm happy to engage. We'll come to here in just a second. I appreciate you being here, and I appreciate you traveling in, and I appreciate you.
9: I did it for my people, not for you.
10: And that's wonderful. Like, that's wonderful. And it's all right. This is what this conversation's supposed to be about.
9: Yeah.
7: 50-year-old Candace Weber spoke out after Tellerico's staff announced that he was only going to answer one more question, a move she apparently disagreed with. During the town hall meeting, Tellerico also defended Congresswoman Jasmine Crockett, who he beat in the primary.
10: Let me say this as clearly as I possibly can. If you claim to be my supporter, if you claim to be a part of this movement that we are building, please keep Congresswoman Crockett's name out of your mouth.
7: Tellerico pledged $25 million to black voter outreach heading into the November election. Well, tomorrow is a big day for Colson Whitehead fans as his third and final installment of his Harlem series is scheduled to drop. The first two books in the series have received glowing reviews, and the LA Times is reporting this last installment, titled Cool Machine, does not disappoint. You can find his books at most, if not all, major booksellers. This is BIN News this hour. 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
11: Here's what's trending this hour. The bodies of two U.S. soldiers killed in Iranian attacks in Jordan will be returned home Tuesday. President Trump will attend the dignified transfer at Dover Air Force Base. The sister of late South Carolina Senator Lindsey Graham has decided to run for the full Senate term to replace him. Senator Darlene Graham made the announcement during an interview with Fox News. And New York City Mayor Mamdani is not backing away from his threat to arrest Israeli Prime Minister Benjamin Netanyahu. I'm Amber Payton, and that's what's trending.
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17: Cell phones have been an integral part of connecting our modern world. But did you know a Black nuclear engineer pioneered the technology for them? Henry Thomas Sampson was born in 1934 in Jackson, Mississippi. He earned his bachelor's degree in chemical engineering from Purdue University in 1956, followed by his master's degree from UCLA in 1961 and his PhD shortly after. In 1971, Henry Sampson created the Gamma Electric Cell. It's a device which produced long-lasting power to satellites. Sampson's innovation caught the attention of the Motorola Company, which then placed his patented technology into their telephones. This eventually led to the very first telephone calls being made using cell phones. Henry Sampson passed on June 4th, 2015. His genius and Black excellence helped create the globally connected world we share today. This is Tammy Eswick for the Black Information Network.
18: 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I'm Mike Strautmanis, and my history lives here.
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11: Dillard, on your home for 24/7 news, the Black Information Network. Here are your top stories. Family and friends come together to say goodbye to Nolan Wells. A Black pastor on the south side of Chicago says vandals damaged his community center. And Oakland, California's Black mayor and several city council members
12: are backing a new ordinance to expand protections for immigrants. According to NBC Bay Area, Mayor Barbara Lee and council members announced a proposal to restrict city agencies from collecting immigration status information and bar city employees and police from sharing that information with ICE. Here's Lee at a recent news conference.
19: The fear and the trauma and the worry that they have to live under, they need to know that their city is with them. We want them to feel that they can call 911, for example, and not have to give their status.
12: Officers would also be barred from enforcing federal immigration law, and ICE agents would need a warrant to enter non-public city buildings. City officials tell NBC Bay Area fear of ICE raids has driven a 57% spike in absenteeism at English learner schools in East Oakland and Fruitvale, and a 20% drop in business for some immigrant-owned shops. Maryland's first black governor, Wes Moore, says rebuilding the Francis Scott Key Bridge remains one of the state's top priorities. Monday, Moore led Maryland's congressional delegation on a boat tour of the rebuild site. The state has a new plan after parting ways with its previous Phase 2 contractors.
20: We're not letting partisan lines get in the way of progress for the American people. And, you know, we got a chance to see up close the spectacular work that the men and women continue to do out here, where every single day they are out there.
12: Officials say the remaining work will be split into four separate contracts. The goal? Reopen the bridge by the end of 2030. New polling suggests many Americans doubt the Supreme Court's independence. According to a Washington Post Ipsos survey, 46% of respondents believe the justices are ruling on President Trump's policies based on ideology, not the law. Overall, 55% disapprove of the court's job performance. The divide is stark. 75% of Democrats disapprove, compared to 67% of Republicans who approve. And a black pastor from Garden City, Kansas, is asking for the public's help. Stephen Mills has already survived two cancers, Hodgkin's lymphoma and colon cancer. But the treatment that saved his life left him in kidney failure. And now he's racing against what could be a five-year wait for a transplant. Through the dialysis, the debt, and the uncertainty, he told me one thing that keeps him going, his daughter.
21: I need to be there for her high school graduations. I need to be there for her college graduation. I need to be there to walk her down the aisle. I need to be there for grandkids. I need to be there for all of that.
12: You'll hear more from Stephen Mills in the weeks ahead and his full story and how health advocates say when it comes to getting a live donor, how extra challenging it can be for the black and brown community. I'm Esther Dillard on your home for Black News First, the Black Information Network.
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24: A security breach caused a delay in Jay-Z's highly anticipated concert at Yankee Stadium, with the show starting hours after its scheduled time.
2: The Black Information Network has the stories you need.
25: Tyler Perry and former NFL player Colin Kaepernick are stepping up to cover two huge expenses for Nolan Wells' family in Mississippi.
23: And insight you want. 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
25: Gas prices are once again on the rise as the ceasefire between the U.S. and Iran falls apart. Traffic through the Strait of Hormuz appears to be slowing, sending the price of oil, the main component in gasoline, up in recent weeks. According to AAA, the average price was exactly $4 on Monday, which is up from about $3.87 a week ago. Meanwhile, the CEO of Bank of America says significant economic activity has been generated thanks to the FIFA World Cup. Appearing on CBS's Face the Nation, Brian Monahan says the soccer tournament had an on-the-ground economic impact across the cities who hosted games.
26: And that spending is going into what we call bricks and mortar. It's going to bars and restaurants and things like that, not necessarily only the people in the stadium.
25: According to the Bank of America Institute, consumer spending using credit and debit cards in the month of June increased more than 6% year over year. That's the biggest jump in more than 4 years. Money news at 24 and 54 minutes past each hour. I'm Nicole Deal on your home for Black News First, the Black Information Network.
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5: Jordan. And I'm Esther Dillard on your home for 24/7 News, the Black Information Network.
6: Baltimore City Police are investigating a possible hate crime after a note from a racist organization was found in Fells Point. The threatening note was found Friday along with plastic bags containing rocks. According to the Baltimore Sun, the note included a phone number for the KKK's Sacred White Knights chapter based in Pelham, North Carolina. Police are trying to determine the source of the note. The investigation remains active and ongoing.
5: House Border Czar Tom Holman says he thinks body cameras are the way to go. After recent ICE-involved shootings, Holman made the comment on CBS's Face the Nation Sunday.
8: I want the American people to see what that officer sees when he makes the decision, takes an action. If you look at the data, body cameras actually exonerate agents more than they provide evidence of wrongdoing.
5: His comments come after a Colombian man in Maine and a Mexican man in Texas were both fatally shot by ICE agents this month. In both cases, the agents were not wearing body cameras.
6: Stockbridge Mayor Jaden Williams is under investigation for possible misuse of city money. The 22-year-old black man is the youngest person to be elected mayor in Stockbridge, Georgia. City council members voted Friday to restrict Williams' power while the investigation is underway. He is now banned from non-public areas to city building, including his office, and has been ordered to return any city credit cards, fuel cards, and any city property he may have. Mayor Williams will remain in office at this time.
5: And students in Girtown, Louisiana are headed back to school, and they should have everything they need to get off to a good start. Folks with the annual NOLA Back to School Fest gave about 4,000 kids free school supplies this past Saturday. Organizers distributed backpacks, folders, notebooks, pencils, scissors, glue, and other supplies. Families with children in K through 6 were invited to pre-register for the free donation.
9: As a mom, I'm struggling, and I know I'm struggling. So it's a good thing that they're helping people, and it's a good experience, you know. 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
5: In the past 10 years, Shell and Xavier University have teamed up to hand out more than 45,000 backpacks filled with school supplies to local kids.
6: I'm Misty Jordan, along with Esther Dillard, on your home for Black News First, the Black Information Network. Now, here's your Healthy Minute.
12: Federal health officials say a lettuce sample initially linked to a multi-state cyclospora outbreak was a false positive. While Taylor Farms voluntarily recalled certain iceberg lettuce grown in central Mexico, the FDA says follow-up testing has not confirmed the parasite in any samples. More than 1,600 people have become ill as investigators continue searching for the source. Taylor Farms supplies leafy greens to restaurants and food service companies, and its products are also sold at retailers including Walmart, Kroger, Costco, Sam's Club, and Albertsons. Health experts say the investigation could take weeks and continue to recommend thoroughly washing fresh produce. That matters for older adults, people with weakened immune system, and many Black Americans who are disproportionately affected by chronic conditions that can increase the risk of complications from foodborne illnesses. That's your Healthy Minutes. I'm Morgan Wood on the Black Information Network.
10: I like to think of the Obama Presidential Center as a tribute to what happens when ordinary people come together to do extraordinary things. 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
11: I'm Amber Payton with BIN News Now. Five people are expected to recover after a shooting outside of Greater Love Tabernacle Church during a funeral Friday evening in Detroit.
3: First, it sounded like an argument, like they was arguing at first.
11: Black Mayor Mary Sheffield says threats had been made beforehand, so officers were already at the scene. An officer shot and wounded the suspected gunman, who was among those injured. Black Stockbridge, Georgia Mayor Jaden Williams is being investigated over the possible misuse of city funds. City council members voted Friday to limit his authority during the investigation. Williams is barred from private areas of city buildings, including his office, and must return city credit cards, fuel cards, and other city property. And police are investigating a home invasion at Saquon Barkley's Pennsylvania residence. Authorities say at least one of two suspects entered the home early Saturday while the Black Philadelphia Eagles star and his family were inside. Get BIN News Now on demand 24/7 on the iHeartRadio app.
7: I'm Kevin Brown on your home for 24/7 News, the Black Information Network. The CDC is reporting zeroing in on a potential source behind the multi-state outbreak of nasty intestinal illness. The Washington Post reports health officials are investigating shredded iceberg lettuce supplied to Taco Bell by Tyler Farms as a possible source.
13: So far, there's been no official response from Taylor Farms. As for Taco Bell, it says it has taken precautionary action and is encouraging all relevant restaurants, retailers, and food service operators to do the same.
7: NBC correspondent Ann Thompson reporting. Health officials say while there have been thousands of confirmed cases of psychosporiasis in 34 states, there are a cluster of cases in four states, Michigan, Ohio, West Virginia, and Kentucky. On its website, the CDC says more than 1,600 people sickened in the outbreak reported eating at Taco Bell locations in five states, and that it's working with suppliers to figure out whether the affected lettuce went to other places. New York is now the first state to impose a ban on AI data center development. Some say that opens a door for Texas to step in and snatch up those projects.
14: A lot of data center companies had already been looking at and making their move to Texas.
7: Former state representative J.C. Chetan now helps companies expand in the Lone Star State. He says the data center developers are already addressing concerns about water and power use. And the more they come to Texas, the more money flows into the state through taxes. An Arlington, Virginia apartment complex is named in a sweeping housing discrimination complaint against the nation's largest apartment manager. The Housing Rights Initiative says undercover testers called the Gray Star managed Clarendon complex and were told twice that the property refuses to take Section 8 or any other housing vouchers. The watchdog says the rejections break a state law that protects renters based on how they legally pay for housing. The Virginia case is part of 114 alleged violations across six states and D.C. The Harriet Tubman Museum and Educational Center in Cambridge, Maryland, was recently burglarized following a break-in over the weekend. The museum, which had just reopened after being damaged by flooding, now needs to replace back doors and a part of the mural inside the back room. The cost of repairs, including new security devices, is estimated to be between $10,000 and $20,000. Police suspect the perpetrator is someone familiar with the building, as they targeted the money container and left everything else undisturbed. The museum is seeking donations to help with repairs and is currently closed as they assess the damage. For more news impacting the Black community, listen to the Black Information Network on the iHeartRadio app or log on to BINnews.com. 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I'm Kevin Brown on your home for Black News First, the Black Information Network.
15: Welcome to the journey around America where we visit iconic locations connected to Black history. 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The Apollo Theater opened its doors in 1914 as a burlesque theater, but soon became the premier showplace for live musical entertainment. The theater became famous for Amateur Night, a weekly talent show that launched the careers of stars like Lauryn Hill and the Jackson 5.
16: Osiris,
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17: I'm Mike Stevens on your home for Black News First, the Black Information Network. A Black pastor on the south side of Chicago, known for his works in the pulpit and outside of the four walls in the community, says vandals have targeted his $50 million community center. Correspondent Perry Williams reports.
18: Pastor Corey Brooks says he's had to repair windows of the building, which is under construction, for the second time in 2 weeks.
19: The fact that someone could come in and break those windows really breaks your heart to think that individuals in our neighborhood could care less about seeing advancement and progression.
18: Brooks says they're in the process of adding security cameras as they prepare to open this fall. Police continue to investigate. I'm Perry Williams.
17: In Charlotte, North Carolina, there's good and bad news about crime. So far this year, police are reporting overall crime is down 16% from this time last year, including an 8% drop in violent crime. On the other hand, though, the number of homicides has crept up by 3%.
20: We want to be proactive in keeping them on track of not becoming victims or victimizing others.
17: That's Black Police Chief Estella Patterson, who says the city becomes safer when people who live there step forward with information and law enforcement agencies work together. And Virginia's Black Attorney General Jay Jones has announced a $2.5 million settlement against a landlord convicted of racially harassing and illegally evicting tenants. David Merriman owns 62 properties in the Hampton Roads area, primarily renting to low-income Black families. Prosecutors say he used racial slurs, ignored dangerous living conditions, threatened tenants, and committed rent relief fraud. Under the settlement, Merriman must sell his Virginia properties, clear former tenants' eviction records, and he's permanently barred from serving as a landlord in the state. I'm Mike Stevens on the Black Information Network. Now your local news.
21: ICE protests continue across the nation and in Charlotte after two more deaths at the hands of agents this month. Dozens of protesters gathered in Charlotte's Uptown neighborhood on Saturday as part of a nationwide day of action. Charlotte-Mecklenburg police were on hand, but the demonstration remained peaceful. Within 1 week this month, a person was shot and killed in Maine and another was killed in Houston. Rapper Designer is in custody again for alleged domestic violence. According to a TMZ report, the Black man was arrested after officers received a call to his home he shares with his partner and child in South Carolina. Designer allegedly removed the TVs from the walls of their home and destroyed the woman's two phones with a hammer after an argument. He also allegedly chased her when she ran out of the home. This is the second time Designer has been arrested on a domestic charge in 2026. That's what's happening in the area. 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
28: This is Layla Ali, undefeated world champion, Hall of Fame boxer, wellness advocate, and CEO of Layla Ali Lifestyle. My father, Muhammad Ali, was more than a champion in the ring. He was a global voice for courage, conviction, faith, and justice. The Muhammad Ali Center celebrates his life, his principles, and his willingness to stand for something bigger than himself, reminding us of the power of purpose. To learn more about

0: /history. I'm Layla Ali, and my history lives here.
1: I'm Bill Black with another Bet You Didn't Know music fact. 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
8: BIN News this hour. I'm Doug Davis. Good afternoon. The cost of fuel is climbing again as the U.S. enters its ninth day of airstrikes against Iran. Since the ceasefire collapsed, the Strait of Hormuz is closed. This kind of feels like we're back to a war again with Iran as President Trump continues to say the fighting is over Iran's nuclear weapon program. The national average for a gallon of gas is back up to $4 a gallon, and the conflict is costing taxpayers billions. Natasha Seren is a Yale law professor and tells MS Now.
9: From the American people's perspective, the prices are so salient. You see it every time you go and fill up at the gas station. And remember, this was an administration where they were elected on the idea of lowering prices on day one.
8: Trump had once floated around the idea of getting gas prices down to record lows.
9: At the State of the Union this year, gas was really the one bright spot with respect to everything else. Tariffs are raising prices by thousands of dollars for the average American consumer. And so now that like one bright spot where you had the president saying sort of, I want to see gas prices under $2 a gallon is now up above $4 and likely to be there for some time.
8: Once again, with fewer tanks moving through the Strait of Hormuz, oil prices have surged. Brent crude is back up to $91 a barrel. Meanwhile, on a national scale, gun violence remains a big issue. Black communities across the country are holding marches to bring more awareness to the issue that keeps destroying families and crippling communities. And in heavily Black Broward County, Florida, residents, elected officials, and law enforcement gathered recently in Pompano Beach to peacefully march following a deadly shooting that claimed the lives of two young Black cousins earlier this month. They walked with matching T-shirts that read Enough is Enough and carried Stop the Violence signs. The march was titled Healing Our Community. The family of the two deceased cousins shared their message of hope in honor of their loved ones and other victims of gun violence and called for preventative efforts and accountability.
10: Contact the detectives, contact whoever you need to contact. You know, contact us, speak up, because if the shoe was on the other foot, I'm pretty sure they would want someone to do the same thing for them.
8: Local officials spoke to the large crowd about getting more involved in their community and to partner up with law enforcement. Investigators are trying to put the pieces together surrounding the death of the two cousins. And finally, Texas Democratic Senate nominee James Tallarico is asking supporters to stop criticizing Congressman African-American Jasmine Crockett. At an event in Houston, Tallarico commended Crockett for her endorsement after he won the primary. Crockett earlier this month said she won't be campaigning for Tallarico, citing his previous alleged racist comment and the fact that she believes he won the primary race because he's white. Crockett captured 86% of the vote in heavily Black precincts. For the latest news stories of interest to our community, listen to the Black Information Network on the free iHeartRadio app or log on to BINnews.com and click the Listen Live link. 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I'm Doug Davis for the Black Information Network. Stay safe out there. And of course, if you see something, say something.
1: Here's what's trending this hour. Taylor Farms is recalling iceberg lettuce in 27 states over possible contamination with cyclosporiasis. A storm threat is looming over millions across multiple states. The upper Midwest, the Mid-Atlantic, and the Northeast are expected to be impacted by the storms, which will shift east each day through Wednesday. Parts of the Midwest are facing a level 3 out of 5 risk where tornadoes, large hail, and damaging winds are all possible. And President Trump wants Iran included in a Russia sanctions bill. I'm Amber Payton, and that's what's trending.
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11: Police are investigating a home invasion at the Pennsylvania house of former New York Giants running back Saquon Barkley. They're looking for at least two suspects after they say at least one of them entered Barkley's home early Saturday morning while the Philadelphia Eagles star and his family were home. It's not believed anything was taken. Authorities are investigating whether this incident is connected to a string of thefts targeting pro athletes. Meanwhile, in the WNBA, Toronto Tempo head coach Sandy Brondello is apologizing after making controversial comments about Atlanta Dream star Angel Reese. During Friday's 111-92 loss to the Dream, Brondello was caught on a hot mic calling Reese a protected species while arguing a foul. On Saturday, Brondello apologized on X, saying she made the remark in emotion of the moment, adding she shouldn't have used the phrase and takes full responsibility. The Tempo and Dream meet again on August 10th. And in case you missed it, Spain is the 2026 FIFA World Cup champion after defeating defending champion Argentina 1-0 in extra time Saturday, capturing its second World Cup title. With the latest in sports, I'm Morgan Wood on the Black Information Network, BINnews.com, your home for Black news first.
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0: On the Black Information Network, taking a look at another aspect of America at 250, a Black perspective. Education has always been at the heart of Black freedom movements. Under slavery, literacy was suppressed because it was seen as a dangerous form of empowerment. After emancipation, Black communities displayed extraordinary determination in building schools, often with their own resources and labor. Education became a practical necessity for advancement and a public declaration of dignity and humanity. Schools served as centers of community life and engines of social mobility, even as they were targeted by white supremacist violence and underfunded. In 1953, attorney Thurgood Marshall stood before the U.S. Supreme Court and claimed segregation was an attempt to keep people of color enslaved, and now was the time to end it. Months later, the courts unanimously ruled in his favor.
12: We are confident that desegregation will proceed to open the door to true democracy for all of the children of our nation.
0: Historically Black colleges and universities, or HBCUs, became pillars of American society, nurturing generations of teachers, doctors, ministers, lawyers, scientists, artists, and political leaders. Founded before the Supreme Court's 1954 Brown versus Board of Education decision, HBCUs provided access to higher education and cultivated intellectual traditions that mainstream institutions often ignored. As America celebrates 250 years, these campuses have become havens for academic excellence, cultural development, and political activism, helping to shape leaders who would transform American life. The Supreme Court's 1954 ruling in Brown versus Board of Education marked a turning point, declaring state-sponsored segregation in public schools unconstitutional. But legal change did not mean immediate transformation. Black students in places like Topeka, Kansas, faced exclusion from extracurricular activities, daily indignities, and ongoing resistance to integration. These challenges were not theoretical. They were lived realities that damaged courage and perseverance from Black students, families, and educators. The struggle for educational equality continues as access to quality schooling remains uneven across the country. Currently, California schools are more divided by wealth than those in most other states. Schools with more low-income students often have higher teacher turnover and lower achievement. Experts say redrawing district boundaries or sharing resources could help. A report by Brown's Promise, a nonprofit named for the Supreme Court case that ordered racial desegregation in schools, Brown versus Board of Education claims California has more economic segregation than racial segregation in schools. It ranks 25th in the country for dividing white students from Black, Hispanic, and Native American students. I'm Misty Jordan, looking back on the Black perspective of America 250 on the Black Information Network.
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11: Rapper Designer is back in custody following another alleged domestic violence incident. According to TMZ, the rapper was arrested after deputies responded to his South Carolina home where he lives with his partner and their child. Investigators say Designer allegedly ripped televisions from the walls, destroyed the woman's two cell phones with a hammer, and chased her as she tried to leave the home following an argument. This marks the second time the rapper has been arrested on a domestic violence-related charge in 2026. Designer, whose real name is Sidney Selby, is best known for his 2016 hit Panda, which topped the Billboard Hot 100. Elsewhere in entertainment news, rapper Cardi B is heading to Los Angeles this fall as the headliner for the 2026 Create and Cultivate Festival. The two-day event, set for September 19th and 20th, will feature keynote speakers, networking opportunities, workshops, and panel discussions focused on women in business, creativity, and entrepreneurship. Cardi will close out the festival with tickets currently available now. With the latest in entertainment, I'm Morgan Wood on the Black Information Network.
21: The United States Senate has had a total of 12 black members, with the first being Hiram Rhodes Rebels, elected in 1870 during the Reconstruction era. Jim Crow and other disenfranchisement tactics led to a gap of nearly 90 years between the first and second U.S. black senators. In 1992, Carol Moseley Braun became the first black woman to serve in the U.S. Senate.
22: I don't know, maybe this is just my day to get to talk about race. Maybe I'm just lucky like that today.
21: Vice President Kamala Harris became the second black female to serve as a U.S. senator in 2017. Barack Obama was the fifth black senator and the first to be elected president of the United States.
23: Race is an issue that I believe this nation cannot afford to ignore right now.
21: While Georgia's Raphael Warnock is the latest black member of the U.S. Senate after his 2021 election. Black U.S. senators have made contributions to the country and paved the way for future generations of black leaders. And that's that. This is Mike Moore for the Black Information Network.
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24: Four people were shot in predominantly black Detroit, Michigan, while mourning the loss of a loved one at a funeral. It happened Friday evening outside the Greater Love Tabernacle Church. A black man who lives nearby says he heard people arguing, heard the gunshots, and then saw people running.
26: Getting real bad out here now. You know, you can't even go to see your loved ones all because you might end up getting shot doing that.
24: The alleged shooter was shot by police and arrested, bringing the total number of injured to five. Black Mayor Mary Sheffield says the family members reportedly received threats before the funeral.
25: And now to Buffalo, New York, where the man who reportedly killed 10 black people at Top Supermarket back in 2022 recently returned to court. Attorneys for Peyton Gendron are preparing for his upcoming trial. Here's reaction from Garnell Whitfield, the son of one of the victims.
27: For myself, I take no great pleasure in seeing him, but I don't, you know, making him comfortable and excusing him from those proceedings, I think is probably inappropriate. So that's part of his punishment, is having to face those who he's harmed.
25: Jury selection is scheduled for later this month. The federal trial is scheduled for October. A black woman in Memphis, Tennessee is facing charges of first-degree murder after police say she shot and killed a man who she found hiding under her daughter's bed. Investigators say 36-year-old Kendra Scott came home and confronted the man, later identified as Roderitas Morton. Scott reportedly told police, "I saw a dude under my kid's bed and I did what I had to do." According to police, Morton was recently invited to the home by a juvenile and entered through the back door around 1 a.m. Cops say Morton was shot in the back of the head near the front porch and died at the scene.
24: And finally, in Oklahoma City, Oklahoma, former Chief of Police M.T. Berry is being remembered. Berry recently died following a battle with brain cancer. He served as the city's first African-American police chief from 1998 to 2003. Berry was 75 years old. I'm Nicole Deal, along with Mike Moore, on your home for Black News First, the Black Information Network. Your Washington Roundup is next.
11: President Trump is expected to attend the dignified transfer of two U.S. soldiers killed in separate Iranian attacks in Jordan. The ceremony is scheduled for Tuesday at Dover Air Force Base. 19-year-old Isabella Gonzalez of Texas and 25-year-old Tyler Freehan of Hawaii were supporting Operation Inherent Resolve, the U.S.-led mission against ISIS, when they were killed. Another service member remains missing. Following the attack, President Trump posted on Truth Social that Iran would pay many times over for the deaths of American troops. Meanwhile, memorial services have been announced for Republican Senator Lindsey Graham. The longtime South Carolina lawmaker died suddenly on July 11th at the age of 71. A service is scheduled on July 28th in Washington, D.C., with a second service the following day in South Carolina. Reports indicate the D.C. service will be held at the Washington National Cathedral. That's your Washington Roundup. I'm Morgan Wood, your White House correspondent on the Black Information Network.
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1: This is Esther Dillard with another spotlight on Black excellence. Tyler Perry is one of the most successful figures in the entertainment industry. Born in New Orleans, Louisiana in 1969, Emmett Perry Jr. endured a difficult childhood marked by poverty and abuse. After changing his name and moving to Atlanta in 1992, Tyler Perry began writing and producing stage plays that became highly successful.
3: All you gotta do is take an R&B song, put Jesus in it, and it's a gospel song.
1: What? It was also during that time that he created his signature character, the iconic Mabel Medea Simmons.
5: Yea, though she walked in the valley with the shadow of Little Red Riding Hood and the Three Bears.
1: With an estimated net worth of over $1 billion, Tyler Perry is also a generous philanthropist, having donated millions to such causes as education, civil rights, and disaster relief. And another shining example of Black excellence. I'm Esther Dillard on the Black Information Network.
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24: President Trump's temporary global tariffs set at 10% are set to expire this Friday, but they may not be going away for long. The tariff was put in place back in February. It is expiring because the legal authority used to impose the tariffs was only good for 150 days. Instead of letting those tariffs go away for good, the Trump administration appears to be preparing a more permanent replacement. Officials are expected to rely on Section 301 of the Trade Act, giving the U.S. authority to target countries accused of unfair trade practices. The administration has already completed a forced labor investigation that recommended tariffs of about 10% on imports from numerous countries, as well as the European Union. Slightly higher rates were proposed for dozens of other nations, including China. That means in just a few days, many tariff levels could increase. Money news at 24 and 54 minutes past each hour. I'm Nicole Deal on your home for Black News First, the Black Information Network.
6: I'm Amber Payton with BIN News Now. Denver, Colorado police are investigating an overnight shooting outside of popular nightclub Ultra Lounge. Investigators believe multiple people fired shots on the patio and in the parking lot.
7: Go up under the car. Get up under the car. Get back to your family.
6: One man is dead and eight other people are in area hospitals with gunshot wounds. Anyone with information is asked to contact Crime Stoppers. The family of Black 18-year-old Nolan Wells has laid him to rest in Ocean Springs, Mississippi, as the investigation into his death continues. Wells disappeared during a 4th of July boating trip and was found 2 days later. Reverend Al Sharpton delivered the eulogy while autopsy results and other evidence remain under review. And the city of Shively, Kentucky, is making history by appointing its first Black police chief. Andre Bottoms, a veteran law enforcement officer with more than 30 years of experience, will succeed retiring chief Emery Fry. Get BIN News Now on demand 24/7 on the iHeartRadio app.
0: I'm Kevin Brown on your home for 24/7 News, the Black Information Network. The Food and Drug Administration may have found the source of an illness that sickened thousands nationwide, including in New York and New Jersey. However, Dr. Kavita Patel says it could take time to control the outbreak.
8: It could end several weeks after they've identified a source and been able to issue those consumer safety recalls or being able to kind of make sure that any source is off the market.
0: There are news outlets reporting that health officials are investigating shredded iceberg lettuce supplied to Taco Bell by Taylor Farms as a possible source for the psychosis paralysis outbreak. More than 1,600 people reported eating at Taco Bell before getting sick with a parasitic infection that causes severe stomach issues. WBA boxing champ Gervonta Tank Davis is facing criminal and civil trials on a domestic violence charge in Miami, Florida. He's charged with battery, false imprisonment, and attempted kidnapping of his ex-girlfriend at a strip club where she worked. Judge Tanya Brinkley asked the state prosecutor Juan Perez about the potential jail time Tank faces if convicted.
9: And Mr. Davis scores what?
10: He scores 51.15 months to face up to 15 years in state prison.
9: Any offer or any counteroffer you'll consider?
10: At this moment, I'm just following the guidelines. Okay.
0: The judge set a status hearing for September 15th with a potential trial date in the next 4 months. Davis is out on $8,500 bond and was issued a stay-away order. Southern Black Democrats are concerned about the impact of Republican-led redistricting efforts in the South, which could diminish Black political representation. The debate centers on whether Democrats should prioritize protecting majority Black congressional districts or focus on winning more seats overall. Black leaders in the South argue that the party often neglects deeply Republican Southern states with large Black constituencies, raising concerns about the party's resource allocation and electoral strategy. The debate highlights broader questions about how Democrats balance electoral strategy with protecting Black political representation in the face of escalating redistricting battles. Marcus Sapp.

0: included an archival footage donated to the Mississippi Department of Archives and History. Ever's legacy of fighting for racial equality in Mississippi continues to be remembered, even as the recording of his pivotal speech remains elusive. I'm Kevin Brown on your home for Black News First, Black Information Network.
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6: I'm Mike Stevens on your home for Black News First, the Black Information Network. Well, just because it's summer and gun violence in Black communities around the country often escalates, it does not mean we have to accept it. In one case, it was not intentional violence, but it's disappointing nonetheless. And as African-American Lanisha Thompson fighting back, her 7-month-old great-niece was killed in St. Louis when police say her father left a loaded gun in a mattress. Her family is supporting an emergency gun lock giveaway, the kind of offering the BIN has been telling you about for years.
7: The movement behind the gun locks for us was that a lot of guns are in the homes with younger kids.
6: And for this Black pastor, the gun violence is also personal. His cousin was shot and killed outside of a pizza restaurant.
8: I was scrolling through Facebook and I said, whoa, someone's been shot at Domino's. 3 minutes later, my cousin David phoned me and said that was my cousin. He was trying to protect a female. He was asking a young man to leave this young lady alone, and that led to his murder.
6: These are the kind of tragedies in the St. Louis region that has the Urban League there and several Black churches participating in a giveaway of over 250 free gun locks. Supporters of the initiative say now is the time to lock the guns, not after another tragedy. Well, this is an update on a story the BIN has been following for some time now. A Black Detroit area mother accused of leaving her children to live alone in deplorable conditions for years has pleaded no contest to child abuse charges. The judge previously ruled Kelly Bryant was competent to stand trial. So prosecutors say Bryant will serve at least 6 years in prison under a plea agreement. The case follows Bryant's separate welfare fraud conviction in which she was sentenced to probation and ordered to repay nearly $30,000 for collecting benefits while allegedly keeping the children hidden from authorities. I'm Mike Stevens on the Black Information Network. Now your local news.
9: ICE protests continue across the nation and in Charlotte after two more deaths at the hands of agents this month. Dozens of protesters gathered in Charlotte's Uptown neighborhood on Saturday as part of a nationwide day of action. Charlotte-Mecklenburg police were on hand, but the demonstration remained peaceful. Within 1 week this month, a person was shot and killed in Maine and another was killed in Houston. Rapper Designer is in custody again for alleged domestic violence. According to a TMZ report, the Black man was arrested after officers received a call to his home he shares with his partner and child in South Carolina. Designer allegedly removed the TVs from the walls of their home and destroyed the woman's two phones with a hammer after an argument. He also allegedly chased her when she ran out of the home. This is the second time Designer has been arrested on a domestic charge in 2026. That's what's happening in the area. 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
2: Remember how the 14-year-old version of yourself felt? 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Dear young rocker, you live in a different time. 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New metal videos are on MTV. 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Struggling with anger and body issues. Crushing on someone so hard you can't breathe around them. Experiencing how truly awful a first kiss can be. 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Dear Young Rocker, you're not alone. You lived through it. You're living through it now. You got this, kid.
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8: BIN News this hour, I'm Andrea Coleman. President Trump will attend the dignified transfer of two U.S. soldiers killed in Iranian attacks in Jordan over the weekend. Yesterday, President Trump spoke of the soldiers' sacrifices.
9: Well, we feel very badly, but you know, those great people, those great patriots were out there fighting that Iran cannot have a nuclear weapon. Iran has been very, very badly damaged. They've lost everything almost militarily. They've got some missiles. They've got some drones. They've got some manufacturing ability, not much. We control the strait. They don't control anything. So we'll see what happens. But we hit them very hard again tonight. And we did that in honor of the probably three. It's probably three as opposed to two great patriots.
8: The dignified transfer will take place at Dover Air Force Base tomorrow. 19-year-old Isabella Gonzalez of Texas was killed on Friday, while 25-year-old Tyler Freehan of Hawaii died on Saturday. The attack by Iran also left another soldier missing. This was a moment Texas Democratic Senate candidate James Tallarico endured at a town hall meeting for Black voters in Houston yesterday.
10: You stay here, you answer our questions, or you suffer the consequences.
11: I'm happy to engage. We'll come to here in just a second. I appreciate you being here, and I appreciate you traveling in, and I appreciate you.
10: I did it for my people, not for you.
11: And that's wonderful. Like, that's wonderful. And it's all right. This is what this conversation's supposed to be about. Yeah.
8: 50-year-old Candace Weber spoke out after Tallarico's staff announced that he was only going to answer one more question, a move she apparently disagreed with. During the town hall meeting, Tallarico also defended Congresswoman Jasmine Crockett, who he beat in the primary.
11: Let me say this as clearly as I possibly can. If you claim to be my supporter, if you claim to be a part of this movement that we are building, please keep Congresswoman Crockett's name out of your mouth.
8: Tallarico pledged $25 million to Black voter outreach heading into the November election. Well, tomorrow is a big day for Colson Whitehead fans as his third and final installment of his Harlem series is scheduled to drop. The first two books in the series have received glowing reviews, and the LA Times is reporting this last installment, titled Cool Machine, does not disappoint. You can find his books at most, if not all, major booksellers. This is BIN News this hour. 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
12: Here's what's trending this hour. The bodies of two U.S. soldiers killed in Iranian attacks in Jordan will be returned home Tuesday. President Trump will attend the dignified transfer at Dover Air Force Base. The sister of late South Carolina Senator Lindsey Graham has decided to run for the full Senate term to replace him. Senator Darlene Graham made the announcement during an interview with Fox News. And New York City Mayor Mamdani is not backing away from his threat to arrest Israeli Prime Minister Benjamin Netanyahu. I'm Amber Payton, and that's what's trending.
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13: The Philadelphia Eagles are continuing their commitment to HBCUs by hosting their second annual HBCU Career Experience during training camp. 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
4: You can always count on stupidity from Vivek Ramaswamy, who is running for governor of Ohio as a Republican. Here's he, a brown-skinned Hindu who loves to parrot the same language of white supremacists. Listen to this.
5: Aid, supposed aid from Lyndon Johnson's Great Society that actually rolled back some of the benefits that black families enjoyed, like a stable family foundation in the 1960s, no longer the case today, in part because the government gave them an incentive to live in single-parent households rather than dual-parent households. Affirmative action, effectively a cancer on our national soul, in part because it's a form of psychological slavery that holds black Americans back by teaching them that they can't get ahead without actually somebody giving them a boost.
4: Here is something that's interesting. You notice how he wants to give his perspective on how affirmative action has been so damaging to black people. But the greatest beneficiary of affirmative action in the United States has been white women. Yeah, white women. We're talking college admissions. We're talking jobs. We're talking contracts. It's white women. But they never, ever say white women have a crutch. You'll never hear Vivek criticize white women and affirmative action. It's always black people. This is the anti-black hatred of these folks. This is why that man has no business being the governor of Ohio. Hey, if you're in Ohio and you're voting, seriously, you should be voting for Dr. Amy Acton. He has no business in office. I'm Roland Martin on the Black Information Network.
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9: We begin in Mississippi. A police sergeant in Senatopia, Mississippi, is facing new scrutiny after an internal complaint accused him of making a racist remark toward a black coworker just days before a deadly Walmart shooting involving officers.
10: The complaint says Sergeant Hunter Foster directed racial comments at Officer Dexter Smith on June 12th, 2 days before the shooting that killed one-year-old Cohen Wiley and injured a woman. Both are black. Smith later resigned, saying the department failed to properly address his complaint. Foster was placed on leave after the Walmart shooting, though officials have not confirmed whether he fired his weapon. The shooting remains under investigation, and the officer and department have not commented on the latest allegations. I'm Morgan Wood on the Black Information Network.
8: This story is out of Detroit, Michigan. Five people are recovering from injuries they sustained after being shot during a funeral. The shooting incident happened outside of a church. The victims were attending a funeral when the shooter opened fire. This man lives near the church.
11: First, it sounded like an argument, like they was arguing at first. Then I guess a fight ensued. And then after that, the gunshots, and then you just see everybody running.
8: The five who were injured include the shooter. Detroit's black mayor, Mary Sheffield, says threats were made before the services and officers were on hand. A police officer shot and injured the suspect. Everyone is expected to make full recoveries. Now to Cincinnati, Ohio, where a black man spent 13 years in prison for a murder conviction that was later overturned. The state is paying Marcus Sapp over $506,000 as compensation for wrongful imprisonment. The Ohio Controlling Board approved the payment after a court determined Sapp was eligible for compensation under Ohio's wrongful imprisonment law. Sapp's conviction was overturned in 2023 after new evidence surfaced, including the failure failure of prosecutors to provide important evidence to his defense team. Sapp says he plans to use the money to start a business in Cincinnati. He is also pursuing a separate case seeking additional damages for lost wages and financial losses.
9: In Chicago, Illinois, thousands of civil rights leaders, elected officials, and community members are attending the NAACP National Convention. This year's theme is We the People, with discussions focused on civic participation and encouraging younger voters. The organization recently launched a $20 million campaign aimed at increasing voter turnout ahead of this November's midterm elections. And finally, the 16th annual HBCU Philanthropy Symposium, held at the Gaylord National Resort and Convention Center, focused on sustaining historically black colleges and universities in the face of changing funding landscapes. The event brought together leaders to address the challenge of ensuring long-term sustainability for these institutions. I'm Mike Moore, along with Nicole Deal, on your home for 24/7 News, the Black Information Network.
7: From severe weather.
12: Temperatures reached 96 degrees. At least five people have died due to extreme heat in the Chicago area.
13: To spending cuts.
14: The number of Americans affected by cyclospora is rapidly growing in over 30 states. And because of inadequate surveillance, that may just be the tip of the iceberg.
7: The Black Information Network.
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8: Gas prices are once again on the rise as the ceasefire between the U.S. and Iran falls apart. Traffic through the Strait of Hormuz appears to be slowing, sending the price of oil, the main component in gasoline, up in recent weeks. According to AAA, the average price was exactly $4 on Monday, which is up from about $3.87 a week ago. Meanwhile, the CEO of Bank of America says significant economic activity has been generated thanks to the FIFA World Cup. Appearing on CBS's Face the Nation, Brian Monahan says the soccer tournament had an on-the-ground economic impact across the cities who hosted games.
18: And that spending is going into what we call bricks and mortar. It's going to the bars and restaurants and things like that. It's not necessarily only the people in the stadium.
8: According to the Bank of America Institute, consumer spending using credit and debit cards in the month of June increased more than 6% year over year. That's the biggest jump in more than 4 years. Money news at 24 and 54 minutes past each hour. I'm Nicole Deal on your home for Black News First, the Black Information Network.
7: 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BIN Charlotte.
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9: 47 News, the Black Information Network.
8: We begin with a warning and a reminder for parents in Florida. Your kids can be hit with a criminal case for what they post online. This comes after a black 13-year-old sent a picture of himself with a gun threatening to kill another teen. Here's black attorney Millicent Daniels speaking to Jax 4 News.
19: Written threats to kill or cause bodily injury, or as our statute states, even to commit mass shootings or acts of terrorism, that is considered a crime in the state of Florida.
8: Daniel says messages posted on platforms like Snapchat, Instagram, TikTok, or even a group chat can get kids and teens in trouble.
9: Now to Denver, Colorado, where one person is dead and eight others are in the hospital following a shooting at a popular nightclub called the Ultra Lounge. This black man heard the shots just after midnight Monday morning and says he had to hide outside.
20: It was mind-blowing, man, because it just happened out of nowhere. No fight, no altercation or nothing, man. It just happened out of nowhere.
9: It appears the shooting may have happened on the patio and in the parking lot. DPD believes there was more than one shooter. Anyone with any information is asked to contact Crime Stoppers. In Boston, Massachusetts, cops are investigating the death of an 18-year-old woman who was found inside of a home with a gunshot wound. The two-family home is reportedly owned by the husband of black Massachusetts Congresswoman Ayanna Pressley. Family and friends identified the woman and gathered for a vigil as homicide detectives remained at the property over the weekend. Meanwhile, Pressley's office says neither she nor her family are involved and offered their condolences.
8: And finally, funeral services for George E. Johnson, a pioneer of black hair products, were recently held in Chicago, Illinois, at Trinity United Church of Christ. Johnson, who is black, launched Johnson products in 1954 and sold products such as Afro Sheen and Classic Curl. The multi-million dollar enterprise also sponsors Soul Train, the dance show that was widely televised. I'm Nicole Deal, along with Mike Moore, on your home for Black News First, the Black Information Network. Your Healthy Minute is next.
10: Federal health officials say a lettuce sample initially linked to a multi-state cyclospora outbreak was a false positive. While Taylor Farms voluntarily recalled certain iceberg lettuce grown in central Mexico, the FDA says follow-up testing has not confirmed the parasite in any samples. More than 1,600 people have become ill as investigators continue searching for the source. Taylor Farms supplies leafy greens to restaurants and food service companies, and its products are also sold at retailers including Walmart, Kroger, Costco, Sam's Club, and Albertsons. Health experts say the investigation could take weeks and continue to recommend thoroughly washing fresh produce. That matters for older adults, people with weakened immune system, and many black Americans who are disproportionately affected by chronic conditions that can increase the risk of complications from foodborne illnesses. That's your Healthy Minutes. I'm Morgan Wood on the Black Information Network.
13: I'm Bill Black with another Bet You Didn't Know music fact. Okay, this is Patrice Rushens. And this was her big, big record, Forget Me Nots. But did you know there was a very, very, very big record written for Patrice Rushen that she declined? Let me explain. Okay, surely you know this song, right?

0: has had a major crush on her, and she was already seeing someone, so she felt it was best if she declined the record. Wow. I'm Bill Black with another Bet You Didn't Know music fact on the Black Information Network.
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3: I'm Amber Payton with BIN News Now. Five people are expected to recover after a shooting outside of Greater Love Tabernacle Church during a funeral Friday evening in Detroit.
4: First, it sounded like an argument, like they was arguing at first.
3: Black Mayor Mary Sheffield says threats had been made beforehand, so officers were already at the scene. An officer shot and wounded the suspected gunman, who was among those injured. Black Stockbridge, Georgia Mayor Jaden Williams is being investigated over the possible misuse of city funds. City council members voted Friday to limit his authority during the investigation. Williams is barred from private areas of city buildings, including his office, and must return city credit cards, fuel cards, and other city property. And police are investigating a home invasion at Saquon Barkley's Pennsylvania residence. Authorities say at least one of two suspects entered the home early Saturday while the Black Philadelphia Eagles star and his family were inside. Get BIN News Now on demand 24/7 on the iHeartRadio app.
5: I'm Mike Island on your home for 24/7 News, the Black Information Network. In an update on another story we're following for you, where an African-American family is searching for answers in the shooting death of a family member by law enforcement. There are similar stories in other largely populated Black cities in the United States. In this case, family and friends are remembering a man shot and killed by a task force unit in Tennessee. According to WHBQ, Alfonso Ivey's family honored their recently departed African-American loved one at a vigil which took place along the Mississippi River. The incident happened in Memphis, Tennessee, and Ivy's daughter says her father was kind and loving.
6: He's a nice guy. I mean, he's family-oriented. He loved his grandkids, his kids, his mom, his whole family.
5: That's Talancia Gulledge, and she says she is not pleased with the way she is getting information, or lack thereof, about her father's death. She tells WHBQ that when she first heard about the shooting death of her father, she was in denial that it was real. She found out about it on social media. WHBQ says Ivy was shot and killed during an operation at a hotel in East Memphis. Memphis Safe Task Force members arrived to serve an arrest warrant. Court records say Ivy finished a 9-year prison sentence for trafficking cocaine last year. Early in 2026, another warrant was issued charging him with possession of cocaine with the intent to manufacture or sell. Gulledge says she, along with the family, wants to know more about what happened the night of her father's shooting death.
6: We didn't think that he was the person that got shot. We just knew that's where he was standing, so we was going to check on him, but we never seen him come out. I want to know what happened, how it happened, why it happened, why did you feel like that he had a gun? If you couldn't see, you know, I have a lot of questions for him.
5: According to authorities, Drug Enforcement Administration agents were trying to serve a warrant on the most recent charge for possession of cocaine when the encounter turned deadly with the shooting of Ivy. Agents say Ivy pulled out a gun on them and they fired at him. There reportedly are many summer programs for youth around the country trying to operate with little to no funding after federal and city budget cuts. This is the voice of one African-American leader who believes her nonprofit was doing great work for her community.
7: This program wasn't just because we wanted to provide safe spaces. It is the legacy we're leaving from our kids that are lost. This is what we can say our children have provided a platform for. We can't quit.
5: That's Ohio's Melissa Thomas St. Clair, who heads Mothers of Murdered Columbus Children. Despite being cut off from the city's summer youth program grants, the organization is continuing its summer 2026 initiatives, relying on community donations. The group is maintaining its street team patrols to deter youth violence and continuing to hold peace rallies, support groups, and crisis response services, WSYX says. For more on these stories and national, international, state, and local news impacting the Black community, listen to the Black Information Network on the free iHeartRadio app or log on to BINnews.com. 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
13: I'm Mike Stevens on your home for Black News First, the Black Information Network. A Black pastor on the south side of Chicago, known for his works in the pulpit and outside of the four walls in the community, says vandals have targeted his $50 million community center. Correspondent Perry Williams reports.
14: Pastor Corey Brooks says he's had to repair windows of the building, which is under construction, for the second time in 2 weeks.
15: The fact that someone could come in and break those windows really breaks your heart to think that individuals in our neighborhood could care less about seeing advancement and progression.
14: Brooks says they're in the process of adding security cameras as they prepare to open this fall. Police continue to investigate. I'm Perry Williams.
13: In Charlotte, North Carolina, there's good and bad news about crime. So far this year, police are reporting overall crime is down 16% from this time last year, including an 8% drop in violent crime. On the other hand, though, the number of homicides has crept up by 3%.
16: We want to be proactive in keeping them on track of not becoming victims or victimizing others.
13: That's Black Police Chief Estella Patterson, who says the city becomes safer when people who live there step forward with information and law enforcement agencies work together. And Virginia's Black Attorney General Jay Jones has announced a $2.5 million settlement against a landlord convicted of racially harassing and illegally evicting tenants. David Merriman owns 62 properties in the Hampton Roads area, primarily renting to low-income Black families. Prosecutors say he used racial slurs, ignored dangerous living conditions, threatened tenants, and committed rent relief fraud. Under the settlement, Merriman must sell his Virginia properties, clear former tenants' eviction records, and he's permanently barred from serving as a landlord in the state. I'm Mike Stevens on the Black Information Network. Now your local news.
17: ICE protests continue across the nation and in Charlotte after two more deaths at the hands of agents this month. Dozens of protesters gathered in Charlotte's Uptown neighborhood on Saturday as part of a nationwide day of action. Charlotte Mecklenburg police were on hand, but the demonstration remained peaceful. Within 1 week this month, a person was shot and killed in Maine and another was killed in Houston. Rapper Designer is in custody again for alleged domestic violence. According to a TMZ report, the Black man was arrested after officers received a call to his home he shares with his partner and child in South Carolina. Designer allegedly removed the TVs from the walls of their home and destroyed the woman's two phones with a hammer after an argument. He also allegedly chased her when she ran out of the home. This is the second time Designer has been arrested on a domestic charge in 2026. That's what's happening in the area. 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I'm Alexandria Ikemoni on your home for Black News First, Charlotte's BIN 98.7.
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19: Most people know about Restaurant Week, but not everyone knows there's a Black Restaurant Week born in Houston, Texas in 2016 and is now spreading to cities across the country. It's more than just menus. It's a movement.
20: And so we really want to create something that was more all-inclusive to the creative things we were seeing happening in the food scene.
19: That's one of the three founders, Fallon Farrell.
20: As we've grown through the years, we've literally watched businesses start off as like a pop-up food tent and now having like two or three locations.
19: From soul food kitchens to hidden gem caterers, Black Restaurant Week shines a light where it's long been missing. It's helped generate tens of millions of dollars for Black-owned businesses, keeping legacies alive and creating new ones. And it's part of Black history still being written every time a diner takes that first bite. I'm Esther Dillard for the Black Information Network.
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21: The Justice Department's latest Civil Rights Division class photo sparked controversy due to the lack of Black employees.
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22: A Pennsylvania father is speaking out after his Black teenage son was handcuffed during a police encounter. The teen was detained and placed in the back of a police car.
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19: The Canadian government announced new funding to support Black entrepreneurs in its new entrepreneurship program to expand business training.
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23: BIN News This Hour. I'm Doug Davis. Good afternoon. The cost of fuel is climbing again as the U.S. enters its ninth day of airstrikes against Iran. Since the ceasefire collapsed, the Strait of Hormuz is closed. This kind of feels like we're back to a war again with Iran as President Trump continues to say the fighting is over Iran's nuclear weapon program. The national average for a gallon of gas is back up to $4 a gallon, and the conflict is costing taxpayers billions. Natasha Seren is a Yale law professor and tells MS Now.
24: From the American people's perspective, the prices are so salient. You see it every time you go and fill up at the gas station. And remember, this was an administration where they were elected on the idea of lowering prices on day one.
23: Trump had once floated around the idea of getting gas prices down to record lows.
24: At the State of the Union this year, gas was really the one bright spot with respect to everything else. Tariffs are raising prices by thousands of dollars for the average American consumer. And so now that like one bright spot where you had the president saying sort of, I want to see gas prices under $2 a gallon is now up above $4 and likely to be there for some time.
23: Once again, with fewer tanks moving through the Strait of Hormuz, oil prices have surged. Brent crude is back up to $91 a barrel. Meanwhile, on a national scale, gun violence remains a big issue. Black communities across the country are holding marches to bring more awareness to the issue that keeps destroying families and crippling communities. And in heavily Black Broward County, Florida, residents, elected officials, and law enforcement gathered recently in Pompano Beach to peacefully march following a deadly shooting that claimed the lives of two young Black cousins earlier this month. They walked with matching T-shirts that read Enough is Enough and carried Stop the Violence signs. The march was titled Healing Our Community. And the family of the two deceased cousins shared their message of hope in honor of their loved ones and other victims of gun violence and called for preventative efforts and accountability.
25: Contact the detectives, contact whoever you need to contact. You know, contact us, speak up, because if the shoe was on the other foot, I'm pretty sure they would want someone to do the same thing for them.
23: Local officials spoke to the large crowd about getting more involved in their community and to partner up with law enforcement. Investigators investigators are trying to put the pieces together surrounding the death of the two cousins. And finally, Texas Democratic Senate nominee James Tallarico is asking supporters to stop criticizing Congressman African-American Jasmine Crockett. At an event in Houston, Tallarico commended Crockett for her endorsement after he won the primary. Crockett earlier this month said she won't be campaigning for Tallarico, citing his previous alleged racist comment and the fact that she believes he won the primary race because he's white. Crockett captured 86% of the vote in heavily black precincts. For the latest news stories of interest to our community, listen to the Black Information Network on the free iHeartRadio app or log on to BINnews.com and click the Listen Live link. Also, be sure to follow us on Facebook, Threads, and Instagram at Black Information Network and on X at Black Info Net. I'm Doug Davis for the Black Information Network. Stay safe out there. And of course, if you see something, say something.
0: Here's what's trending this hour. Taylor Farms is recalling iceberg lettuce in 27 states over possible contamination with cyclosporiasis. A storm threat is looming over millions across multiple states. The upper Midwest, the Mid-Atlantic, and the Northeast are expected to be impacted by the storms, which will shift east each day through Wednesday. Parts of the Midwest are facing a level 3 out of 5 risk where tornadoes, large hail, and damaging winds are all possible. And President Trump wants Iran included in a Russia sanctions bill. I'm Amber Payton, and that's what's trending.
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4: Police are investigating a home invasion at the Pennsylvania house of former New York Giants running back Saquon Barkley. They're looking for at least 2 suspects after they say at least one of them entered Barkley's home early Saturday morning while the Philadelphia Eagles star and his family were home. It's not believed anything was taken. Authorities are investigating whether this incident is connected to a string of thefts targeting pro athletes. Meanwhile, in the WNBA, Toronto Tempo head coach Sandy Brondello is apologizing after making controversial comments about Atlanta Dream star Angel Reese. During Friday's 111-92 loss to the Dream, Brondello was caught on a hot mic calling Reese a protected species while arguing a foul. On Saturday, Brondello apologized on X, saying she made the remark in emotion of the moment, adding she shouldn't have used the phrase and takes full responsibility. The Tempo and Dream meet again on August 10th. And in case you missed it, Spain is the 2026 FIFA World Cup champion after defeating defending champion Argentina 1-0 in extra time Saturday, capturing its 2nd World Cup title. With the latest in sports, I'm Morgan Wood on the Black Information Network, BINnews.com, your home for Black news first.
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7: Evan on the Black Information Network, taking a look at another aspect of America at 250, at Black Perspective. A look at politics from exclusion to representation. The history of Black political participation in the United States is one of hard-won access and recurring backlash. From the surge of Black office holders during Reconstruction to the post-1965 expansion of representation, each advancement has sparked hope and resistance. Voting rights for Black Americans have required constitutional amendments, federal legislation, and constant vigilance, as the right to vote has been continually undermined by newly devised tactics. Political representation is not merely symbolic, but it shapes policy, language, and the boundaries of the national imagination. There are trailblazers like Shirley Chisholm, the first Black woman elected to Congress and the first to see a major party presidential nomination. She was born in Brooklyn, New York in 1924 and lived to be 80 years old. She passed away on New Year's Day, 2005. Chisholm represented New York's 12th congressional district for 7 terms, 1969 to 1983. She was known throughout her career for taking a resolute stand against economic, social, and political injustices. And there was also trailblazer Barbara Jordan, born in Houston, Texas in 1936. She passed away in 1996. Her leadership and moral authority inspired the nation and demonstrated the impact of Black leadership at the highest levels. Jordan was also an educator and an attorney. She was the first African-American elected to the U.S. House of Representatives and the first woman to deliver a keynote address at a Democratic National Convention. Jordan and other African-American politicians in the South were elected after the passage of the Voting Rights Act of 1965. Jordan worked hard to transform the Democratic Party from a party of segregation into a major platform for increased Black political participation and representation. With recent Supreme Court decisions we've been reporting to you here on the Black Information Network, the court appears to have destroyed what little remained of the Voting Rights Act, drawing maps that dilute the political power of minority voters. Many of those who worked to dismantle the Voting Rights Act reportedly claim there is no longer a racial divide and that such an act is no longer needed and that it had done its job. On the other side, some claim that only the election of President Barack Obama amplified claims that racism is over simply because his presence drove up black voter participation. According to the NAACP, GOP redistricting continues a systemic dismantling of black voting power. Political progress has never been a straight path. It depends on the ability to organize, build coalitions, and sustain gains over time. Black political history teaches that elections are only one part of the struggle. Organizing between elections and protecting hard-won rights are just as important. We celebrate 250 years of our history with the ballot, once denied outright, remaining one of the most fiercely contested tools of democracy. I'm Mike Island, looking back on the black perspective of America 250 on the Black Information Network.
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9: For decades, a quiet and remote Australian country town nurtured a world-class monster. A man who, after more than half a century, is only now coming into focus as possibly this nation's worst serial killer. His name is Vince O'Dempsey. Psychopath, gangster, child killer, rapist. I'm Matthew Condon, journalist and true crime author, and I've spent years researching and tracking the life and crimes of this vicious murderer. And this is Ghostgate Road.
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9: Vince O'Dempsey is currently serving life for three murders. He self-confessed to 33. My opinion? It's closer to 100. From Wooshka Studios, I'm Matthew Condon, and this is Ghostgate Road.
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11: A major West Coast showdown is coming to Versus. Los Angeles Rep stars YG and The Game are set to go head-to-head on July 23rd in what's being billed as one of the platform's most anticipated battles in recent years. The event will stream live on Apple Music, Complex, and official Versus channels beginning at 6:30 p.m. Pacific time. Both artists have deep catalogs of hits and have helped shape different generations of California hip-hop. The matchup comes as YG enjoys momentum from his latest album, The Gentleman's Club, while The Game has continued releasing new music through 2026. And Young Miami is headed to one of hip-hop's biggest stages. The City Girl star has officially been added to the lineup for Hot 97 Summer Jam 2026, taking place July 24th at the Prudential Center in Newark, New Jersey. She joins a star-studded roster that includes French Montana, Ice Spice, Fetty Wap, Mariah the Scientist, DaBaby, G Herbo, and more. Organizers say more surprise guests could still be announced before showtime. Summer Jam remains one of hip-hop's most anticipated annual events, and tickets are still available. With the latest in entertainment at 17 and 47 minutes past each hour, I'm Bree Wood on the Black Information Network, your home for Black News First.
12: I'm Bill Black with another Bet You Didn't Know music fact. Okay, today I'm going to drop facts on you, but I'm not going to use any names because I don't need to use names.

So when Brother Number One was putting together his fourth album, he was accepting submissions of songs. Enter Brother Number Two. Brother Number Two submits a song for Brother Number One's album, but Brother Number One says, uh-uh, that's trash. So Brother Number

0: imagine what could have been. I'm Bill Black with another Bet You Didn't Know music fact on the Black Information Network.
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3: Gordon.
4: And I'm Esther Dillard on your home for 24/7 news, the Black Information Network.
3: Minneapolis police are investigating a mass shooting that left at least 9 people wounded over the weekend. Lene Wright, a Black woman, said she heard 10 gunshots.
5: One rang out, and then we heard like 2-3 more come behind us, and then we heard like 5 more come behind. So everybody just, we running different directions. You got people running upstairs. You got people running this way. People running in the street.
3: The victims, all in their 20s, were injured early Sunday outside the Rain Event Center. Officials say all of the shooting victims are expected to survive. The club's social media accounts show it was hosting a meet and greet with Black reality TV star Ivory Babu at the time.
4: Emma Landis was shot outside the Aurora Ice Processing Center just last week. She returned to the center this week to protest the release of detainees who are held there.
6: Somebody was hurt by the words that I was saying to him. That doesn't give you the right shit, but
4: investigators say a Black man and employee of the privately run center shot at Landis after she and another protester blocked some vehicles. The bullet hit her foot and will reportedly keep her out of work for 6 to 8 weeks. 42-year-old Brandon Booth was arrested on suspicion of attempted second-degree murder and has been suspended by his employer.
3: Free eye exams and prescription glasses will be provided to people experiencing homelessness in Memphis. A new partnership between the Southern College of Optometry and Catholic Charities of West Tennessee will offer the opportunity. Catholic Charities says the partnership was created after a survey showed vision care was one of the most requested health care services among the people they serve.
4: And the African American Male Wellness Agency is celebrating Black Men Wellness Day. However, it's not a one-day event. It's honored over the course of several months, starting in April, and will wrap up in November. Activities will be held in many cities around the nation, from Los Angeles to Washington, D.C. There will be health screenings, fitness activities, and community building. The goal is to address health disparities among Black men and to encourage Black men to prioritize their health. Black men are more likely to die from preventable diseases and have higher rates of heart disease, prostate cancer, and diabetes.
3: I'm Misty Jordan, along with Esther Dillard, on your home for Black News First, the Black Information Network. Now, here's your Washington Roundup.
7: Energy Secretary Chris Wright says the U.S. mission against Iran will go on until President Trump's objective is achieved. Wright spoke on ABC's This Week, saying Trump's mission is essential for peace in the Middle East and peace in the world.
8: President Trump wants to end it with a peaceful agreement with Iran, but it takes two parties to do that.
7: Now this, President Trump is suggesting Canada face tariffs or at least a bill for wildfire smoke that has covered large sections of the northern U.S. Trump said that he told Canadian Prime Minister Mark Carney that Ottawa needed to do more to control the fires or pay some damages. More than 900 fires are currently burning across Canada, leading to smoke pollution and health alerts. Those alerts are active today in parts of Michigan, Wisconsin, Minnesota, Iowa, Illinois, Indiana, Ohio, Pennsylvania, and West Virginia. And that's your Washington Roundup. I'm Mike Moore on your home for 24/7 News, the Black Information Network.
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11: I'm Big Sue on the Black Information Network. Frederick McKinley Jones is the inventor of one of the most important inventions to modern agriculture, the refrigerated truck. He patented his refrigeration system in 1940. The system allowed perishable foods to be shipped to further distances and even overseas. It was installed in trucks, boats, planes, and boxcars and improved the worldwide food trade. Other concepts such as frozen foods, supermarkets, and container shipping were all derived from the work of Frederick Jones. And that's a fact. I'm Big Sue on the Black Information Network.
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12: Press President Trump's temporary global tariffs set at 10% are set to expire this Friday, but they may not be going away for long. The tariff was put in place back in February. It is expiring because the legal authority used to impose the tariffs was only good for 150 days. Instead of letting those tariffs go away for good, the Trump administration appears to be preparing a more permanent replacement. Officials are expected to rely on Section 301 of the Trade Act, giving the U.S. authority to target countries accused of unfair trade practices. The administration has already completed a forced labor investigation that recommended tariffs of about 10% on imports from numerous countries, as well as the European Union. Slightly higher rates were proposed for dozens of other nations, including China. That means in just a few days, many tariff levels could increase. Money news at 24 and 54 minutes past each hour. I'm Nicole Deal on your home for Black News First, the Black Information Network.
13: I'm Amber Payton with BIN News Now. Denver, Colorado police are investigating an overnight shooting outside of popular nightclub Ultra Lounge. Investigators believe multiple people fired shots on the patio and in the parking lot.
14: Go up in the car. Get up in the car. Get back to your family.
13: One man is dead and eight other people are in area hospitals with gunshot wounds. Anyone with information is asked to contact Crime Stoppers. The family of Black 18-year-old Nolan Wells has laid him to rest in Ocean Springs, Mississippi, as the investigation into his death continues. Wells disappeared during a 4th of July boating trip and was found 2 days later. Reverend Al Sharpton delivered the eulogy while autopsy results and other evidence remain under review. And the city of Shively, Kentucky is making history by appointing its first Black police chief. Andre Bottoms, a veteran law enforcement officer with more than 30 years of experience, will succeed retiring chief Emery Fry. Get BIN News Now on demand 24/7 on the iHeartRadio app.
15: I'm Mike Island on your home for 24/7 News, the Black Information Network. A state representative in Pennsylvania is explaining what this year's budget looks like and what it took to get it passed. Pennsylvania Representative and House Appropriations Chair Jordan Harris tells NBC10's Battleground Politics that getting the budget passed was a task. He said it was difficult even though both chambers of the legislation gave it the go-ahead. Representative Harris, who is African-American, says Governor Josh Shapiro's 2026-2027 budget recently was signed into law, but it was passed in the spring. Harris explains to NBC 10 the delay.
16: The House Democrats passed the governor's proposed budget back in April, which gave us more than enough time to come up with a compromise plan. So it was the state Senate that didn't respond to us, and that's why it took the time it did take.
15: Representative Harris also says education funding is a hot topic with him. He says he wants to, as he put it, right some wrongs that he says has taken place with regard to education funding. He says that children deserve to learn and experience extracurricular activities in state-of-the-art buildings, or at least well-maintained facilities.
16: We know that we're in a position now to right the wrongs of the past, and many of those wrongs also have resulted in facilities that have continued to deteriorate.
15: Harris adds that he is working also on the transition to SNAP benefits cards and money towards retiree pensions. The state of Connecticut is seeing fewer refugee arrivals than usual, and all are from South Africa. From November to June, 89 refugees from South Africa have arrived in Connecticut. On a national scale, there have been 7,730 documented refugees in the fiscal year. The U.S. brought in nearly 100,000 refugees during former President Biden's last year in office in 2024. The number of refugees fell sharply in 2025 under President Trump to 38,000. The American Red Cross is declaring an emergency nationwide blood shortage. According to the Red Cross, the nation's blood supply fell by nearly 25% due to a steep drop in donations during the month of June. Hospitals are requiring roughly 3,500 more units of blood each week, which is a lot more than anticipated. The blood shortage is putting trauma victims, cancer patients, and others requiring critical care at great risk. All blood types are desperately needed, the Red Cross says, but there is a particular need for type O positive, O negative, and AB plasma. O positive helps patients with sickle cell. If you are able to give blood, please consider it. For all of the information you need, you may call 1-800-RED-CROSS. That's 1-800-733-2767. 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

0: challenges, her determination was undeniable. She trained barefoot on dirt roads with homemade equipment, proving that passion can overcome the biggest obstacles. At the 1948 Olympics, Coachman's high jump cleared the bar at 5'6 1/8", and she became the first Black woman to win a gold medal. Beyond the track, Coachman became a role model and advocate for young athletes, encouraging them to pursue their dreams regardless of any barriers along the way. As we celebrate all of our country's gold medal winners, let's also take a moment to remember Alice Coachman, the first Black woman to win an Olympic gold medal. This is Bree Wood for the Black Information Network.
1: I'm Mike Stevens on your home for Black News First, the Black Information Network. Well, just because it's summer and gun violence in Black communities around the country often escalates, it does not mean we have to accept it. In one case, it was not intentional violence, but it's disappointing nonetheless. It has African-American Lanisha Thompson fighting back. Her 7-month-old great-niece was killed in St. Louis when police say her father left a loaded gun in a mattress. Her family is supporting an emergency gun lock giveaway, the kind of offering the BIN has been telling you about for years.
2: The movement behind the gun locks for us was that a lot of guns are in the homes with younger kids.
1: And for this Black pastor, the gun violence is also personal. His cousin was shot and killed outside of a pizza restaurant.
3: I was scrolling through Facebook and I said, whoa, someone's been shot at Domino's. 3 minutes later, my cousin David phoned me and said that was my cousin. He was trying to protect a female. He was asking a young man to leave this young lady alone, and that led to his murder.
1: These are the kind of tragedies in the St. Louis region that has the Urban League there and several Black churches participating in a giveaway of over 250 free gun locks. Supporters of the initiative say now is the time to lock the guns, not after another tragedy. Well, this is an update on a story the BIN has been following for some time now. A Black Detroit area mother accused of leaving her children to live alone in deplorable conditions for years has pleaded no contest to child abuse charges. The judge previously ruled Kelly Bryant was competent to stand trial. So prosecutors say Bryant will serve at least 6 years in prison under a plea agreement. The case follows Bryant's separate welfare fraud conviction in which she was sentenced to probation and ordered to repay nearly $30,000 for collecting benefits while allegedly keeping the children hidden from authorities. I'm Mike Stevens on the Black Information Network. Now your local news.
4: ICE protests continue across the nation and in Charlotte after 2 more deaths at the hands of agents this month. Dozens of protesters gathered in Charlotte's Uptown neighborhood on Saturday as part of a nationwide day of action. Charlotte-Mecklenburg police were on hand, but the demonstration remained peaceful. Within 1 week this month, a person was shot and killed in Maine and another was killed in Houston. Rapper Designer is in custody again for alleged domestic violence. According to a TMZ report, the Black man was arrested after officers received a call to his home he shares with his partner and child in South Carolina. Designer allegedly removed the TVs from the walls of their home and destroyed the woman's 2 phones with a hammer after an argument. He also allegedly chased her when she ran out of the home. This is the second time Designer has been arrested on a domestic charge in 2026. That's what's happening in the area. 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I'm Alexandria Ikamoni on your home for Black News First, Charlotte's BIN 98.7.
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5: Police are investigating the first hot car death of a child in Louisiana this year. James' death marks the 12th hot car death in the country this year.
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6: CIN News this hour, I'm Andrea Coleman. President Trump will attend the dignified transfer of 2 U.S. soldiers killed in Iranian attacks in Jordan over the weekend. Yesterday, President Trump spoke of the soldiers' sacrifices.
7: Well, we feel very badly, but you know, those great people, those great patriots are out there fighting that Iran cannot have a nuclear weapon. Iran has been very, very badly damaged. They've lost everything almost militarily. They've got some missiles. They've got some drones. They've got some manufacturing ability, not much. We control the strait. They don't control anything. So we'll see what happens. But we hit them very hard again tonight. And we did that in honor of the probably 3. It's probably 3 as opposed to 2. Great patriots.
6: The dignified transfer will take place at Dover Air Force Base tomorrow. 19-year-old Isabella Gonzalez of Texas was killed on Friday, while 25-year-old Tyler Freehand of Hawaii died on Saturday. The attack by Iran also left another soldier missing. This was a moment Texas Democratic Senate candidate James Tallarico endured at a town hall meeting for black voters in Houston yesterday.
8: Stay here, you answer our questions, or you suffer the consequences.
9: I'm happy to engage. We'll come to here in just a second. I appreciate you being here, and I appreciate you traveling in, and I appreciate you.
8: I did it for my people, not for you.
9: And that's wonderful. Like, that's wonderful. And it's all right. This is what this conversation's supposed to be about. Yeah.
6: 50-year-old Candace Weber spoke out after Tallarico's staff announced that he was only going to answer one more question, a move she apparently disagreed with. During the town hall meeting, Tallarico also defended Congresswoman Jasmine Crockett, who he beat in the primary.
9: Let me say this as clearly as I possibly can. If you claim to be my supporter, if you claim to be a part of this movement that we are building, please keep Congresswoman Crockett's name out of your mouth.
6: Tallarico pledged $25 million to black voter outreach heading into the November election. Well, tomorrow is a big day for Colson Whitehead fans as his third and final installment of his Harlem series is scheduled to drop. The first 2 books in the series have received glowing reviews, and the LA Times is reporting this last installment, titled Cool Machine, does not disappoint. You can find his books at most, if not all, major booksellers. This is BIN News this hour. 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
10: Here's what's trending this hour. The bodies of 2 U.S. soldiers killed in Iranian attacks in Jordan will be returned home Tuesday. President Trump will attend the dignified transfer at Dover Air Force Base. The sister of late South Carolina Senator Lindsey Graham has decided to run for the full Senate term to replace him. Senator Darlene Graham made the announcement during an interview with Fox News. And New York City Mayor Mamdani is not backing away from his threat to arrest Israeli Prime Minister Benjamin Netanyahu. I'm Amber Payton, and that's what's trending.
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11: The opinions, beliefs, and viewpoints expressed in this commentary are those of the author and do not necessarily represent those of BIN and its founding partners and employees. 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
16: You can always count on stupidity from Vivek Ramaswamy, who is running for governor of Ohio as a Republican. Here's he, a brown-skinned Hindu who loves to parrot the same language of white supremacists. Listen to this.
17: Aid, supposed aid from Lyndon Johnson's Great Society that actually rolled back some of the benefits that Black families enjoyed, like a stable family foundation in the 1960s, no longer the case today, in part because the government gave them an incentive to live in single-parent households rather than dual-parent households. Affirmative action, effectively a cancer on our national soul, in part because it's a form of psychological slavery that holds Black Americans back by teaching them that they can't get ahead without actually somebody giving them a boost.
16: Here's something that's interesting. You notice how he wants to give his perspective on how affirmative action has been so damaging to Black people. But the greatest beneficiary of affirmative action in the United States has been white women. Yeah, white women. We're talking college admissions. We're talking jobs. We're talking contracts. It's white women. But they never, ever say white women have a crutch. You'll never hear Vivek criticize white women and affirmative action. It's always Black people. This is the anti-Black hatred of these folks. This is why that man has no business being the governor of Ohio. If you're in Ohio and you're voting, seriously, you should be voting for Dr. Amy Acton. He has no business in office. I'm Roland Martin on the Black Information Network.
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18: On your home for 24/7 news, the Black Information Network. Here are your top stories. Family and friends come together to say goodbye to Nolan Wells. A Black pastor on the south side of Chicago says vandals damaged his community center. And Oakland, California's Black mayor and several city council members are backing a new ordinance to expand protections for immigrants. According to NBC Bay Area, Mayor Barbara Lee and council members announced a proposal to restrict city agencies from collecting immigration status information and bar city employees and police from sharing that information with ICE. Here's Lee at a recent news conference.
19: The fear and the trauma and the worry that they have to live under, they need to know that their city is with them. We want them to feel that they can call 911, for example, and not have to give their status.
18: Officers would also be barred from enforcing federal immigration law, and ICE agents would need a warrant to enter non-public city buildings. City officials tell NBC Bay Area fear of ICE raids has driven a 57% spike in absenteeism at English learner schools in East Oakland and Fruitvale, and a 20% drop in business for some immigrant-owned shops. Maryland's first black governor, Wes Moore, says rebuilding the Francis Scott Key Bridge remains one of the state's top priorities. Monday, Moore led Maryland's congressional delegation on a boat tour of the rebuild site. The state has a new plan after parting ways with its previous phase two contractors.
20: We're not letting partisan lines get in the way of progress for the American people. And, you know, we got a chance to see up close the spectacular work that the men and women continue to do out here, where every single day they are out there.
18: Officials say the remaining work will be split into four separate contracts. The goal, reopen the bridge by the end of 2030. New polling suggests many Americans doubt the Supreme Court's independence. According to a Washington Post Ipsos survey, 46% of respondents believe the justices are ruling on President Trump's policies based on ideology, not the law. Overall, 55% disapprove of the court's job performance. The divide is stark. 75% of Democrats disapprove, compared to 67% of Republicans who approve. And a black pastor from Garden City, Kansas, is asking for the public's help. Stephen Mills has already survived two cancers, Hodgkin's lymphoma and colon cancer. But the treatment that saved his life left him in kidney failure. And now he's racing against what could be a five-year wait for a transplant. Through the dialysis, the debt, and the uncertainty, he told me one thing that keeps him going, his daughter.
21: I need to be there for her high school graduations. I need to be there for her college graduation. I need to be there to walk her down the aisle. I need to be there for grandkids. I need to be there for all of that.
18: You'll hear more from Stephen Mills in the weeks ahead and his full story and how health advocates say when it comes to getting a live donor, how extra challenging it can be for the black and brown community. I'm Esther Dillard on your home for Black News First, the Black Information Network.
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2: The Black Information Network has the stories you need.
25: Tyler Perry and former NFL player Colin Kaepernick are stepping up to cover two huge expenses for Nolan Wells' family in Mississippi.
23: And insight you want. 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
25: Gas prices are once again on the rise as the ceasefire between the U.S. and Iran falls apart. Traffic through the Strait of Hormuz appears to be slowing, sending the price of oil, the main component in gasoline, up in recent weeks. According to AAA, the average price was exactly $4 on Monday, which is up from about $3.87 a week ago. Meanwhile, the CEO of Bank of America says significant economic activity has been generated thanks to the FIFA World Cup. Appearing on CBS's Face the Nation, Brian Monahan says the soccer tournament had an on-the-ground economic impact across the cities who hosted games.
26: And that spending is going into what we call bricks and mortar. It's going to the bars and restaurants and things like that. Not necessarily only the people in the stadium.
25: According to the Bank of America Institute, consumer spending using credit and debit cards in the month of June increased more than 6% year over year. That's the biggest jump in more than 4 years. Money news at 24 and 54 minutes past each hour. I'm Nicole Deal on your home for Black News First, the Black Information Network.
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4: And I'm Esther Dillard on your home for 24/7 News, the Black Information Network.
5: Baltimore City Police are investigating a possible hate crime after a note from a racist organization was found in Fells Point. The threatening note was found Friday along with plastic bags containing rocks. According to the Baltimore Sun, the note included a phone number for the KKK's Sacred White Knights chapter based in Pelham, North Carolina. Police are trying to determine the source of the note. The investigation remains active and ongoing.
4: House Border Czar Tom Homan says he thinks body cameras are the way to go. After recent ICE-involved shootings, Homan made the comment on CBS's Face the Nation Sunday.
7: I want the American people to see what that officer sees when he makes the decision, takes an action. If you look at the data, body cameras actually exonerate agents more than they provide evidence of wrongdoing.
4: His comments come after a Colombian man in Maine and a Mexican man in Texas were both fatally shot by ICE agents this month. In both cases, the agents were not wearing body cameras.
5: Stockbridge Mayor Jaden Williams is under investigation for possible misuse of city money. The 22-year-old black man is the youngest person to be elected mayor in Stockbridge, Georgia. City council members voted Friday to restrict Williams' power while the investigation is underway. He is now banned from non-public areas to city building, including his office, and has been ordered to return any city credit cards, fuel cards, and any city property he may have. Mayor Williams will remain in office at this time.
4: And students in Girtown, Louisiana are headed back to school, and they should have everything they need to get off to a good start. Folks with the annual NOLA Back to School Fest gave about 4,000 kids free school supplies this past Saturday. Organizers distributed backpacks of folders, notebooks, pencils, scissors, glue, and other supplies. Families with children in K through 6 were invited to pre-register for the free donation.
8: As a mom, I'm struggling, and I know I'm struggling. So it's a good thing that they're helping people, and it's a good experience, you know. 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
4: In the past 10 years, Shell and Xavier University have teamed up to hand out more than 45,000 backpacks filled with school supplies to local kids.
5: I'm Misty Jordan, along with Esther Dillard, on your home for Black News First, the Black Information Network. Now, here's your Healthy Minute.
11: Federal health officials say a lettuce sample initially linked to a multi-state cyclospora outbreak was a false positive. While Taylor Farms voluntarily recalled certain iceberg lettuce grown in central Mexico, the FDA says follow-up testing has not confirmed the parasite in any samples. More than 1,600 people have become ill as investigators continue searching for the source. Taylor Farms supplies leafy greens to restaurants and food service companies, and its products are also sold at retailers including Walmart, Kroger, Costco, Sam's Club, and Albertsons. Health experts say the investigation could take weeks and continue to recommend thoroughly washing fresh produce. That matters for older adults, people with weakened immune system, and many Black Americans who are disproportionately affected by chronic conditions that can increase the risk of complications from foodborne illnesses. That's your Healthy Minutes. I'm Morgan Wood on the Black Information Network.
9: In 2019, marine scientists discovered the remains of the Clotilda at the bottom of Alabama's Mobile River. The Clotilda is believed to be the last known intact U.S. slave ship. In 1860, the Clotilda smuggled 110 Africans to Alabama, decades after the importation of slaves was outlawed in the United States. To hide the crime, the ship's captain, William Foster, burned and sunk the ship. Surviving ancestors of that final harrowing journey went on to establish Africatown, which still exists today. In her best-selling book, Barracoon, released in 2018, Zora Neale Hurston tells the story of Cudjoe Lewis, the last enslaved African on the Clotilda. The book details Lewis's experiences aboard the slave ship and his role in founding Africatown. Lewis died in 1935 at the age of 94. Africatown and the Clotilda are an intricate part of the national conversation about reparations, highlighting the lasting legacy of this dark chapter in American history. I'm Andrea Coleman on the Black Information Network.
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10: I'm Amber Payton with BIN News Now. Five people are expected to recover after a shooting outside of Greater Love Tabernacle Church during a funeral Friday evening in Detroit.
28: First, it sounded like an argument, like they was arguing at first.
10: Black Mayor Mary Sheffield says threats had been made beforehand, so officers were already at the scene. An officer shot and wounded the suspected gunman, who was among those injured. Black Stockbridge, Georgia Mayor Jaden Williams is being investigated over the possible misuse of city funds. City council members voted Friday to limit his authority during the investigation. Williams is barred from private areas of city buildings, including his office, and must return city credit cards, fuel cards, and other city property. And police are investigating a home invasion at Saquon Barkley's Pennsylvania residence. Authorities say at least one of two suspects entered the home early Saturday while the Black Philadelphia Eagles star and his family were inside. Get BIN News now on demand 24/7 on the iHeartRadio app.
1: I'm Kevin Brown and your home for 24/7 News, the Black Information Network. The CDC is reporting zeroing in on a potential source behind the multi-state outbreak of nasty intestinal illness. The Washington Post reports health officials are investigating shredded iceberg lettuce supplied to Taco Bell by Tyler Farms as a possible source.
3: So far, there's been no official response from Taylor Farms. As for Taco Bell, it says it has taken precautionary action and is encouraging all relevant restaurants, retailers, and food service operators to do the same.
1: NBC correspondent Ann Thompson reporting. Health officials say while there have been thousands of confirmed cases of psychosporiasis in 34 states, there are a cluster of cases in four states, Michigan, Ohio, West Virginia, and Kentucky. On its website, the CDC says more than 1,600 people sickened in the outbreak reported eating at Taco Bell locations in five states, and that it's working with suppliers to figure out whether the affected lettuce went to other places. New York is now the first state to impose a ban on AI data center development. Some say that opens a door for Texas to step in and snatch up those projects.
6: A lot of data center companies had already been looking at and making their move to Texas.
1: Former state representative J.C. Chetan now helps companies expand in the Lone Star State. He says the data center developers are already addressing concerns about water and power use. And the more they come to Texas, the more money flows into the state through taxes. An Arlington, Virginia apartment complex is named in a sweeping housing discrimination complaint against the nation's largest apartment manager. The Housing Rights Initiative says undercover testers called the Gray Star managed Clarendon complex and were told twice that the property refuses to take Section 8 or any other housing vouchers. The watchdog says the rejections break a state law that protects renters based on how they legally pay for housing. The Virginia case is part of 114 alleged violations across six states and D.C. The Harriet Tubman Museum and Educational Center in Cambridge, Maryland, was recently burglarized following a break-in over the weekend. The museum, which had just reopened after being damaged by flooding, now needs to replace back doors and a part of the mural inside the back room. The cost of repairs, including new security devices, is estimated to be between $10,000 and $20,000. Police suspect the perpetrator is someone familiar with the building, as they targeted the money container and left everything else undisturbed. The museum is seeking donations to help with repairs and is currently closed as they assess the damage. For more news impacting the Black community, listen to the Black Information Network on the iHeartRadio app or log on to BINnews.com. 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I'm Kevin Brown on your home for Black News First, the Black Information Network.
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13: I'm Mike Stevens on your home for Black News First, the Black Information Network. A Black pastor on the south side of Chicago, known for his works in the pulpit and outside of the four walls in the community, says vandals have targeted his $50 million community center. Correspondent Perry Williams reports.
15: Pastor Corey Brooks says he's had to repair windows of the building, which is under construction, for the second time in 2 weeks.
16: The fact that someone could come in and break those windows really breaks your heart to think that individuals in our neighborhood could care less about seeing advancement and progression.
15: Brooks says they're in the process of adding security cameras as they prepare to open this fall. Police continue to investigate. I'm Perry Williams.
13: In Charlotte, North Carolina, there's good and bad news about crime. So far this year, police are reporting overall crime is down 16% from this time last year, including an 8% drop in violent crime. On the other hand, though, the number of homicides has crept up by 3%.
17: We want to be proactive in keeping them on track of not becoming victims or victimizing others.
13: That's Black Police Chief Estella Patterson, who says the city becomes safer when people who live there step forward with information and law enforcement agencies work together. And Virginia's Black Attorney General Jay Jones has announced a $2.5 million settlement against a landlord convicted of racially harassing and illegally evicting tenants. David Merriman owns 62 properties in the Hampton Roads area, primarily renting to low-income Black families. Prosecutors say he used racial slurs, ignored dangerous living conditions, threatened tenants, and committed rent relief fraud. Under the settlement, Merriman must sell his Virginia properties, clear former tenants' eviction records, and he's permanently barred from serving as a landlord in the state. I'm Mike Stevens on the Black Information Network. Now your local news.
18: ICE protests continue across the nation and in Charlotte after two more deaths at the hands of agents this month. Dozens of protesters gathered in Charlotte's Uptown neighborhood on Saturday as part of a nationwide day of action. Charlotte Mecklenburg police were on hand, but the demonstration remained peaceful. Within 1 week this month, a person was shot and killed in Maine and another was killed in Houston. Rapper Designer is in custody again for alleged domestic violence. According to a TMZ report, the Black man was arrested after officers received a call to his home he shares with his partner and child in South Carolina. Designer allegedly removed the TVs from the walls of their home and destroyed the woman's two phones with a hammer after an argument. He also allegedly chased her when she ran out of the home. This is the second time Designer has been arrested on a domestic charge in 2026. That's what's happening in the area. For more on these stories and international, national, state, and local news impacting the Black community, listen to the Black Information Network on the iHeartRadio app or log on to BINnews.com. I'm Alexandria Ikemoni on your home for Black News First, Charlotte's BIN 98.7.
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20: Most people know about Restaurant Week, but not everyone knows there's a Black Restaurant Week born in Houston, Texas in 2016 and is now spreading to cities across the country. It's more than just menus. It's a movement.
21: And so we really want to create something that was more all-inclusive to the creative things we were seeing happening in the food scene.
20: That's one of the three founders, Fallon Farrell.
21: As we've grown through the years, we've literally watched businesses start off as like a pop-up food tent and now having like two or three locations.
20: From soul food kitchens to hidden gem caterers, Black Restaurant Week shines a light where it's long been missing. It's helped generate tens of millions of dollars for Black-owned businesses, keeping legacies alive and creating new ones. And it's part of Black history still being written every time a diner takes that first bite. I'm Esther Dillard for the Black Information Network.
0: The
2: 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I'm Charlamagne Tha God, host of the world's most dangerous morning show, The Breakfast Club, and my history lives here.
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5: Celebrations. Michael has topped $1 billion in global ticket sales, becoming the first biopic to reach the milestone.
4: And the breakdowns.
7: A former white Georgia firefighter, Jeffrey Tyler Kinzer, is facing new charges after allegedly opening fire at a Black family reunion.
27: The Black Information Network.
8: Nearly a month after Cohen Wiley was killed, a newly released police report does not identify the officers involved or explain why the situation escalated.
4: Is telling our story.
22: BIN News This Hour. I'm Doug Davis. Good afternoon. The cost of fuel is climbing again as the U.S. enters its ninth day of airstrikes against Iran. Since the ceasefire collapsed, the Strait of Hormuz is closed. This kind of feels like we're back to a war again with Iran as President Trump continues to say the fighting is over Iran's nuclear weapon program. The national average for a gallon of gas is back up to $4 a gallon, and the conflict is costing taxpayers billions. Natasha Seren is a Yale law professor and tells MS Now.
24: From the American people's perspective, the prices are so salient. You see it every time you go and fill up at the gas station. And remember, this was an administration where they were elected on the idea of lowering prices on day one.
22: Trump had once floated around the idea of getting gas prices down to record lows.
24: At the State of the Union this year, gas was really the one bright spot with respect to everything else. Tariffs are raising prices by thousands of dollars for the average American consumer. And so now that like one bright spot where you had the president saying sort of, I want to see gas prices under $2 a gallon is now up above $4 and likely to be there for some time.
22: Once again, with fewer tanks moving through the Strait of Hormuz, oil prices have surged. Brent crude is back up to $91 a barrel. Meanwhile, on a national scale, gun violence remains a big issue. Black communities across the country are holding marches to bring more awareness to the issue that keeps destroying families and crippling communities. And in heavily Black Broward County, Florida, residents, elected officials, and law enforcement gathered recently in Pompano Beach to peacefully march following a deadly shooting that claimed the lives of two young Black cousins earlier this month. They walked with matching T-shirts that read Enough is Enough and carried Stop the violent signs. The march was titled Healing Our Community, and the family of the two deceased cousins shared their message of hope in honor of their loved ones and other victims of gun violence and called for preventative efforts and accountability.
25: Contact the detectives, contact whoever you need to contact. You know, contact us, speak up, because if the shoe was on the other foot, I'm pretty sure they would want someone to do the same thing for them.
22: Local officials spoke to the large crowd about getting more involved in their community and to partner up with law enforcement. Investigators are trying to put the pieces together surrounding the death of the two cousins. And finally, Texas Democratic Senate nominee James Tallarico is asking supporters to stop criticizing Congressman African-American Jasmine Crockett. At an event in Houston, Tallarico commended Crockett for her endorsement after he won the primary. Crockett earlier this month said she won't be campaigning for Tallarico, citing his previous alleged racist comment and the fact that she believes he won the primary race because he's white. Crockett captured 86% of the vote in heavily Black precincts. For the latest news stories of interest to our community, listen to the Black Information Network on the free iHeartRadio app or log on to BINnews.com and click the Listen Live link. Also, be sure to follow us on Facebook, Threads, and Instagram at Black Information Network and on X at Black Info Net. I'm Doug Davis for the Black Information Network. Stay safe out there. And of course, if you see something, say something.
10: Here's what's trending this hour. Taylor Farms is recalling iceberg lettuce in 27 states over possible contamination with cyclosporiasis. A storm threat is looming over millions across multiple states. The upper Midwest, the Mid-Atlantic, and the Northeast are expected to be impacted by the storms, which will shift east each day through Wednesday. Parts of the Midwest are facing a level 3 out of 5 risk where tornadoes, large hail, and damaging winds are all possible. And President Trump wants Iran included in a Russia sanctions bill. I'm Amber Payton, and that's what's trending.
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1: Police are investigating a home invasion at the Pennsylvania house of former New York Giants running back Saquon Barkley. They're looking for at least 2 suspects after they say at least one of them entered Barkley's home early Saturday morning while the Philadelphia Eagles star and his family were home. It's not believed anything was taken. Authorities are investigating whether this incident is connected to a string of thefts targeting pro athletes. Meanwhile, in the WNBA, Toronto Tempo head coach Sandy Brondello is apologizing after making controversial comments about Atlanta Dream star Angel Reese. During Friday's 111-92 loss to the Dream, Brondello was caught on a hot mic calling Reese a protected species while arguing a foul. On Saturday, Brondello apologized on X, saying she made the remark in emotion of the moment, adding she shouldn't have used the phrase and takes full responsibility. The Tempo and Dream meet again on August 10th. And in case you missed it, Spain is the 2026 FIFA World Cup champion after defeating defending champion Argentina 1-0 in extra time Saturday, capturing its 2nd World Cup title. With the latest in sports, I'm Morgan Wood on the Black Information Network, BINnews.com, your home for Black news first.
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3: Dillard on the Black Information Network, taking a look at another aspect of America at 250, a Black perspective. 250 years ago, America declared itself a nation built on freedom. But for millions of Black Americans, freedom was never declared. It was pursued, packed into train cars, and carried north on tired backs and determined hearts. Between 1915 and 1970, more than 6 million African Americans left the rural South, not as refugees, but as architects of a new American life. Historians call it the Great Migration, but some see it as a revolution without a single shot fired. Author and Pulitzer Prize-winning journalist Isabel Wilkerson spent 15 years finding out how it all unfolded in her book, The Warmth of Other Suns. She told C-SPAN's Book Notes Plus in 2021.
6: World War I was a time when, because of the war in Europe, immigration had essentially come to a halt, and all of the workforce, the workers that were feeding and the steel mills and the foundries and all of the factories of the North then had no labor, and these northern industries then began looking to the South for the cheap labor.
3: And Black Americans, locked out of basic rights, terrorized by Jim Crow, and bound to land that would never become their own, they saw a real opening, and they took it. The South saw it too, and the reaction was not sympathy. It was panic, because what was leaving was not just people, it was power.
6: Well, there was great angst, because if nothing was done to keep these people from leaving, in other words, if the conditions did not change to make it more possible for them to stay, they were going to lose their great source of labor.
3: The entire Southern economy rested on the backs of Black workers who were paid pittance of what they were worth. And when they left, they took with them far more than their labor. They carried their genius, their music, their food, their faith, and their organizing power into cities that would never be the same again. Chicago, Detroit, New York, Philadelphia, and Los Angeles were each transformed by energy, creativity, and vision that Black migrants brought through their doors. The Great Migration didn't just move people. It moved culture. It moved politics. And it moved the very definition of what it means to be American. And for those who made the journey, no matter how hard the road north turned out to be, there was never a moment of looking back.
6: For all of the people in the book, there are many mistakes that they might have made in their lives, but moving from the South was not one of them.
3: As America marks 250 years, the Great Migration stands as one of the most powerful acts of self-determination in this nation's history. Not led by presidents or generals, but by sharecroppers, domestic workers, mothers, and men with strong backs and even stronger wills. They didn't wait for America to become what it had promised to be. They moved, they built, and they changed everything around them. I'm Esther Dillard, looking back on the Black perspective of America 250 on the Black Information Network.
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1: Rapper Designer is back in custody following another alleged domestic violence incident. According to TMZ, the rapper was arrested after deputies responded to his South Carolina home where he lives with his partner and their child. Investigators say Designer allegedly ripped televisions from the walls, destroyed the woman's two cell phones with a hammer, and chased her as she tried to leave the home following an argument. This marks the second time the rapper has been arrested on a domestic violence-related charge in 2026. Designer, whose real name is Sidney Selby, is best known for his 2016 hit Panda, which topped the Billboard Hot 100. Elsewhere in entertainment news, rapper Cardi B is heading to Los Angeles this fall as the headliner for the 2026 Create and Cultivate Festival. The two-day event, set for September 19th and 20th, will feature keynote speakers, networking opportunities, workshops, and panel discussions focused on women in business, creativity, and entrepreneurship. Cardi will close out the festival with tickets currently available now. With the latest in entertainment, I'm Morgan Wood on the Black Information Network.
28: The United States Senate has had a total of 12 black members, with the first being Hiram Rhodes Rebels, elected in 1870 during the Reconstruction era. Jim Crow and other disenfranchisement tactics led to a gap of nearly 90 years between the first and second U.S. black senators. In 1992, Carol Moseley Braun became the first black woman to serve in the U.S. Senate.
29: I don't know, maybe this is just my day to get to talk about race. Maybe I'm just lucky like that today.
28: Vice President Kamala Harris became the second black female to serve as a U.S. senator in 2017. Barack Obama was the fifth black senator and the first to be elected president of the United States.
30: Race is an issue that I believe this nation cannot afford to ignore right now.
28: While Georgia's Raphael Warnock is the latest black member of the U.S. Senate after his 2021 election. Black U.S. senators have made contributions to the country and paved the way for future generations of black leaders. And that's fact. This is Mike Moore for the Black Information Network.
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33: Four people were shot in predominantly black Detroit, Michigan, while mourning the loss of a loved one at a funeral. It happened Friday evening outside the Greater Love Tabernacle Church. A black man who lives nearby says he heard people arguing, heard the gunshots, and then saw people running.
34: Getting real bad out here now. You know, you can't even go to see your loved ones all because you might end up getting shot doing that.
33: The alleged shooter was shot by police and arrested, bringing the total number of injured to five. Black Mayor Mary Sheffield says the family members reportedly received threats before the funeral.
32: And now to Buffalo, New York, where the man who reportedly killed 10 black people at Tops Supermarket back in 2022 recently returned to court. Attorneys for Peyton Gendron are preparing for his upcoming trial. Here's reaction from Garnell Whitfield, the son of one of the victims.
2: For myself, I take no great pleasure in seeing him, but I don't, you know, making him comfortable and excusing him from those proceedings, I think is probably inappropriate. So that's part of his punishment, is having to face those who he's harmed.
32: Jury selection is scheduled for later this month. The federal trial is scheduled for October. A black woman in Memphis, Tennessee is facing charges of first-degree murder after police say she shot and killed a man who she found hiding under her daughter's bed. Investigators say 36-year-old Kendra Scott came home and confronted the man, later identified as Rodriguez Morton. Scott reportedly told police, "I saw a dude under my kid's bed and I did what I had to do." According to police, Morton was recently invited to the home by a juvenile and entered through the back door around 1 a.m. Cops say Morton was shot in the back of the head near the front porch and died at the scene.
33: And finally, in Oklahoma City, Oklahoma, former Chief of Police M.T. Berry is being remembered. Berry recently died following a battle with brain cancer. He served as the city's first African-American police chief from 1998 to 2003. Berry was 75 years old. I'm Nicole Deal, along with Mike Moore, on your home for Black News First, the Black Information Network. Your Washington Roundup is next.
4: President Trump is expected to attend the dignified transfer of two U.S. soldiers killed in separate Iranian attacks in Jordan. The ceremony is scheduled for Tuesday at Dover Air Force Base. 19-year-old Isabella Gonzalez of Texas and 25-year-old Tyler Freehan of Hawaii were supporting Operation Inherent Resolve, the U.S.-led mission against ISIS, when they were killed. Another service member remains missing. Following the attack, President Trump posted on Truth Social that Iran would pay many times over for the deaths of American troops. Meanwhile, memorial services have been announced for Republican Senator Lindsey Graham. The longtime South Carolina lawmaker died suddenly on July 11th at the age of 71. A service is scheduled on July 28th in Washington, D.C., with a second service the following day in South Carolina. Reports indicate the D.C. service will be held at the Washington National Cathedral. That's your Washington Roundup. I'm Morgan Wood, your White House correspondent on the Black Information Network.
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33: This is Esther Dillard with another spotlight on Black excellence. Tyler Perry is one of the most successful figures in the entertainment industry. Born in New Orleans, Louisiana in 1969, Emmett Perry Jr. endured a difficult childhood marked by poverty and abuse. After changing his name and moving to Atlanta in 1992, Tyler Perry began writing and producing stage plays that became highly successful.
5: All you gotta do is take an R&B song, put Jesus in it, and it's a gospel song.
33: What? It was also during that time that he created his signature character, the iconic Mabel Medea Simmons.
5: Yea, though she walked in the valley with the shadow of Little Red Riding Hood and the Three Bears.
33: With an estimated net worth of over $1 billion, Tyler Perry is also a generous philanthropist, having donated millions to such causes as education, civil rights, and disaster relief. And another shining example of Black excellence. I'm Esther Dillard on the Black Information Network.
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33: President Trump's temporary global tariffs set at 10% are set to expire this Friday, but they may not be going away for long. The tariff was put in place back in February. It is expiring because the legal authority used to impose the tariffs was only good for 150 days. Instead of letting those tariffs go away for good, the Trump administration appears to be preparing a more permanent replacement. Officials are expected to rely on Section 301 of the Trade Act, giving the U.S. authority to target countries accused of unfair trade practices. The administration has already completed a forced labor investigation that recommended tariffs of about 10% on imports from numerous countries, as well as the European Union. Slightly higher rates were proposed for dozens of other nations, including China. That means in just a few days, many tariff levels could increase. Money news at 24 and 54 minutes past each hour. I'm Nicole Deal on your home for Black News First, the Black Information Network.
6: I'm Amber Payton with BIN News Now. Denver, Colorado police are investigating an overnight shooting outside of popular nightclub Ultra Lounge. Investigators believe multiple people fired shots on the patio and in the parking lot.
7: Go up under the car. Get up under the car. Get back to your family.
6: One man is dead and 8 other people are in area hospitals with gunshot wounds. Anyone with information is asked to contact Crime Stoppers. The family of Black 18-year-old Nolan Wells has laid him to rest in Ocean Springs, Mississippi, as the investigation into his death continues. Wells disappeared during a 4th of July boating trip and was found 2 days later. Reverend Al Sharpton delivered the eulogy while autopsy results and other evidence remain under review. And the city of Shively, Kentucky is making history by appointing its first Black police chief. Andre Bottoms, a veteran law enforcement officer with more than 30 years of experience, will succeed retiring chief Emery Fry. Get BIN News Now on demand 24/7 on the iHeartRadio app.
8: Kevin Brown on your home for 24/7 News, the Black Information Network. The Food and Drug Administration may have found the source of an illness that sickened thousands nationwide, including in New York and New Jersey. However, Dr. Kavita Patel says it could take time to control the outbreak.
10: It could end several weeks after they've identified a source and been able to issue those consumer safety recalls or being able to kind of make sure that any source is off the market.
8: There are news outlets reporting that health officials are investigating shredded iceberg lettuce supplied to Taco Bell by Taylor Farms as a possible source for the psychosporalysis outbreak. More than 1,600 people reported eating at Taco Bell before getting sick with a parasitic infection that causes severe stomach issues. WBA boxing champ Gervonta Tank Davis is facing criminal and civil trials on a domestic violence charge in Miami, Florida. He's charged with battery, false imprisonment, and attempted kidnapping of his ex-girlfriend at a strip club where she worked. Judge Tanya Brinkley asked the state prosecutor Juan Perez about the potential jail time Tank faces if convicted.
12: And Mr. Davis scores what?
13: He scores 51.15 months to face up to 15 years in state prison.
12: Any offer, counteroffer you'll consider?
13: At this moment, I'm just following the guidelines.
8: The judge set a status hearing for September 15th with a potential trial date in the next 4 months. Davis is out on $8,500 bond and was issued a stay-away order. Southern Black Democrats are concerned about the impact of Republican-led redistricting efforts in the South, which could diminish Black political representation. The debate centers on whether Democrats should prioritize protecting majority Black congressional districts or focus on winning more seats overall. Black leaders in the South argue that the party often neglects deeply Republican Southern states with large Black constituencies, raising concerns about the party's resource allocation and electoral strategy. The debate highlights broader questions about how Democrats balance electoral strategy with protecting Black political representation in the face of escalating redistricting battles. Marcus Sapp, a Black man from Cincinnati, Ohio, who spent 13 years in prison for a murder conviction that was later overturned, will receive over $506,000 from the state as compensation for wrongful imprisonment. The Ohio Controlling Board approved the payment after a court ruling deemed him eligible for compensation under Ohio's wrongful imprisonment law. He plans to use the compensation to start a business in Cincinnati and is pursuing a separate case for additional damages against the city and police department. In 1963, civil rights activist Medgar Evers delivered a historic speech on local television in Mississippi, calling for equal treatment for Black people and denouncing segregation. Despite the significance of the speech, no recordings of it have ever been found 6 decades later. Evers faced death threats following the broadcast, and his assassination occurred a month later. The disappearance of the speech, which was not broadcast live, raises suspicions about its fate, as it was not included in archival footage donated to the Mississippi Department of Archives and History. Evers' legacy of fighting for racial equality in Mississippi continues to be remembered, even as the recording of his pivotal speech remains elusive. I'm Kevin Brown on your home for Black News First, Black Information Network.
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14: I'm Bill Black with another Bet You Didn't Know music fact. Okay, this is Patrice Rushens. And this was her big, big record, Forget Me Nots. But did you know there was a very, very, very big record written for Patrice Rushen that she declined? Let me explain. Okay, surely you know this song, right?

0: disappointing nonetheless. It has African-American Lanisha Thompson fighting back. Her 7-month-old great-niece was killed in St. Louis when police say her father left a loaded gun in a mattress. Her family is supporting an emergency gun lock giveaway, the kind of offering the BIN has been telling you about for years.
1: The movement behind the gun locks for us was that a lot of guns are in the homes with younger kids.
0: And for this black pastor, the gun violence is also personal. His cousin was shot and killed outside of a pizza restaurant.
2: I was scrolling through Facebook and I said, whoa, someone's been shot at Domino's. 3 minutes later, my cousin David phoned me and said that was my cousin. He was trying to protect a female. He was asking a young man to leave this young lady alone, and that led to his murder.
0: These are the kind of tragedies in the St. Louis region that has the Urban League there and several black churches participating in a giveaway of over 250 free gun locks. Supporters of the initiative say now is the time to lock the guns, not after another tragedy. Well, this is an update on a story the BIN has been following for some time now. A black Detroit area mother accused of leaving her children to live alone in deplorable conditions for years has pleaded no contest to child abuse charges. The judge previously ruled Kelly Bryant was competent to stand trial. So prosecutors say Bryant will serve at least 6 years in prison under a plea agreement. The case follows Bryant's separate welfare fraud conviction, in which she was sentenced to probation and ordered to repay nearly $30,000 for collecting benefits while allegedly keeping the children hidden from authorities. I'm Mike Stevens on the Black Information Network. Now your local news.
3: ICE protests continue across the nation and in Charlotte after two more deaths at the hands of agents this month. Dozens of protesters gathered in Charlotte's uptown neighborhood on Saturday as part of a nationwide day of action. Charlotte-Mecklenburg police were on hand, but the demonstration remained peaceful. Within 1 week this month, a person was shot and killed in Maine and another was killed in Houston. Rapper Designer is in custody again for alleged domestic violence. According to a TMZ report, the black man was arrested after officers received a call to his home he shares with his partner and child in South Carolina. Designer allegedly removed the TVs from the walls of their home and destroyed the woman's two phones with a hammer after an argument. He also allegedly chased her when she ran out of the home. This is the second time Designer has been arrested on a domestic charge in 2026. That's what's happening in the area. 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
5: Remember how the 14-year-old version of yourself felt? The awkwardness, the insecurity, the weirdo in you, fiercely independent, but longing to connect with someone, with anyone. That sucky feeling of knowing that who you are on the inside doesn't match what people see on the outside. If you could write to that kid, what would you say? Dear young rocker, you live in a different time. It's the early 2000s. New metal videos are on MTV. You spend hours typing to strangers in AIM chat rooms. And you dress like a raver, even though you don't really know what a rave is. I'm Chelsea Arson. 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Falling in love with your favorite song the way only a teenager can. Getting up the nerve to join a band. Struggling with anger and body issues. Crushing on someone so hard you can't breathe around them. Experiencing how truly awful a first kiss can be. Feeling like you could burst into a flaming ball of anger or sadness or both at any second. Making a decision that could cost you your friends, your band, and your entire social life. Dear Young Rocker, you're not alone.

0: 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You're living through it now. You got this, kid.
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4: Warnings that many more SNAP recipients could lose benefits and some states could leave the program altogether.
3: We're dismantling democracy.
5: Current and former Department of Justice officials appointed under presidents of both parties who warned that you should not be in this position.
2: When it impacts our community.
6: A federal judge has ruled in favor of black farmers. The U.S. Department of Agriculture to restore roughly $127 million in grant funding.
3: It's on the Black Information Network.
7: BIN News this hour, I'm Andrea Coleman. President Trump will attend the dignified transfer of two U.S. soldiers killed in Iranian attacks in Jordan over the weekend. Yesterday, President Trump spoke of the soldiers' sacrifices.
8: Well, we feel very badly, but you know, those great people, those great patriots were out there fighting that Iran cannot have a nuclear weapon. Iran has been very, very badly damaged. They've lost everything almost militarily. They've got some missiles. They've got some drones. They've got some manufacturing ability, not much. We control the strait. They don't control anything. So we'll see what happens. But we hit them very hard again tonight. And we did that in honor of the probably three. It's probably three as opposed to two great patriots.
7: The dignified transfer will take place at Dover Air Force Base tomorrow. 19-year-old Isabella Gonzalez of Texas was killed on Friday, while 25-year-old Tyler Freehan of Hawaii died on Saturday. The attack by Iran also left another soldier missing. This was a moment Texas Democratic Senate candidate James Solorico endured at a town hall meeting for black voters in Houston yesterday.
9: Stay here, you answer our questions, or you suffer the consequences.
10: So, I'm happy to engage. We'll come to here in just a second. I appreciate you being here, and I appreciate you traveling in, and I appreciate you.
9: I did it for my people, not for you.
10: That's wonderful. Like, that's wonderful. And it's all right. This is what this conversation's supposed to be about. Yeah.
7: 50-year-old Candace Weber spoke out after Tellerico's staff announced that he was only going to answer one more question, a move she apparently disagreed with. During the town hall meeting, Tellerico also defended Congresswoman Jasmine Crockett, who he beat in the primary.
10: Let me say this as clearly as I possibly can. If you claim to be my supporter, if you claim to be a part of this movement that we are building, please keep Congresswoman Crockett's name out of your mouth.
7: Tellerico pledged $25 million to black voter outreach heading into the November election. Well, tomorrow is a big day for Colson Whitehead fans as his third and final installment of his Harlem series is scheduled to drop. The first two books in the series have received glowing reviews, and the LA Times is reporting this last installment, titled Cool Machine, does not disappoint. You can find his books at most, if not all, major booksellers. This is BIN News this hour. 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
11: Here's what's trending this hour. The bodies of two U.S. soldiers killed in Iranian attacks in Jordan will be returned home Tuesday. President Trump will attend the dignified transfer at Dover Air Force Base. The sister of late South Carolina Senator Lindsey Graham has decided to run for the full Senate term to replace him. Senator Darlene Graham made the announcement during an interview with Fox News. And New York City Mayor Mamdani is not backing away from his threat to arrest Israeli Prime Minister Benjamin Netanyahu. I'm Amber Payton, and that's what's trending.
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4: Cell phones have been an integral part of connecting our modern world. But did you know a Black nuclear engineer pioneered the technology for them? Henry Thomas Sampson was born in 1934 in Jackson, Mississippi. He earned his bachelor's degree in chemical engineering from Purdue University in 1956, followed by his master's degree from UCLA in 1961 and his PhD shortly after. In 1971, Henry Sampson created the Gamma Electric Cell. It's a device which produced long-lasting power to satellites. Sampson's innovation caught the attention of the Motorola Company, which then placed his patented technology into their telephones. This eventually led to the very first telephone calls being made using cell phones. Henry Sampson passed on June 4th, 2015. His genius and Black excellence helped create the globally connected world we share today. This is Tammy Eswick for the Black Information Network.
5: 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I'm Mike Strautmanis, and my history lives here.
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10: We begin in Mississippi. A police sergeant in Senatopia, Mississippi, is facing new scrutiny after an internal complaint accused him of making a racist remark toward a Black coworker just days before a deadly Walmart shooting involving officers.
11: The complaint says Sergeant Hunter Foster directed racial comments at Officer Dexter Smith on June 12th, 2 days before the shooting that killed one-year-old Cohen Wiley and injured a woman. Both are Black. Smith later resigned, saying the department failed to properly address his complaint. Foster was placed on leave after the Walmart shooting, though officials have not confirmed whether he fired his weapon. The shooting remains under investigation, and the officer and department have not commented on the latest allegations. I'm Morgan Wood on the Black Information Network.
9: This story is out of Detroit, Michigan. Five people are recovering from injuries they sustained after being shot during a funeral. The shooting incident happened outside of a church. The victims were attending a funeral when the shooter opened fire. This man lives near the church.
12: First, it sounded like an argument. Like they was arguing at first. Then I guess a fight ensued. And then after that, the gunshots, and then you just see everybody running.
9: The five who were injured include the shooter. Detroit's Black mayor, Mary Sheffield, says threats were made before the services and officers were on hand. A police officer shot and injured the suspect. Everyone is expected to make full recoveries. Now to Cincinnati, Ohio, where a Black man spent 13 years in prison for a murder conviction that was later overturned. The state is paying Marcus Sapp over $506,000 as compensation for wrongful imprisonment. The Ohio Controlling Board approved the payment after a court determined Sapp was eligible for compensation under Ohio's wrongful imprisonment law. Sapp's conviction was overturned in 2023 after new evidence surfaced, including the the failure of prosecutors to provide important evidence to his defense team. Sapp says he plans to use the money to start a business in Cincinnati. He is also pursuing a separate case seeking additional damages for lost wages and financial losses.
10: In Chicago, Illinois, thousands of civil rights leaders, elected officials, and community members are attending the NAACP National Convention. This year's theme is We the People, with discussions focused on civic participation and encouraging younger voters. The organization recently launched a $20 million campaign aimed at increasing voter turnout ahead of this November's midterm elections. And finally, the 16th annual HBCU Philanthropy Symposium, held at the Gaylord National Resort and Convention Center, focused on sustaining historically black colleges and universities in the face of changing funding landscapes. The event brought together leaders to address the challenge of ensuring long-term sustainability for these institutions. I'm Mike Moore, along with Nicole Deal, on your home for 24/7 News, the Black Information Network.
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13: In Detroit, Michigan, President Trump has ordered U.S. Immigration and Customs Enforcement agents to resume traffic stops.
14: Happens here.
15: Authorities say Roper and another teenager were the last to see Irving before he died. They admitted to throwing away Irving's clothes, deleting text messages, and dumping his phone.
7: Our voice can be heard.
16: 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We don't take that lightly at all. So you need to understand that we will find them.
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9: Gas prices are once again on the rise as the ceasefire between the U.S. and Iran falls apart. Traffic through the Strait of Hormuz appears to be slowing, sending the price of oil, the main component in gasoline, up in recent weeks. According to AAA, the average price was exactly $4 on Monday, which is up from about $3.87 a week ago. Meanwhile, the CEO of Bank of America says significant economic activity has been generated thanks to the FIFA World Cup. Appearing on CBS's Face the Nation, Brian Monahan says the soccer tournament had an on-the-ground economic impact across the cities who hosted games.
17: And that spending is going into what we call bricks and mortar. It's going to the bars and restaurants and things like that. It's not necessarily only the people in the stadium.
9: According to the Bank of America Institute, consumer spending using credit and debit cards in the month of June increased more than 6% year over year. That's the biggest jump in more than 4 years. Money news at 24 and 54 minutes past each hour. I'm Nicole Deal on your home for Black News First, the Black Information Network.
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9: We begin with a warning and a reminder for parents in Florida. Your kids can be hit with a criminal case for what they post online. This comes after a black 13-year-old sent a picture of himself with a gun threatening to kill another teen. Here's black attorney Millicent Daniels speaking to Jax 4 News.
18: Written threats to kill or cause bodily injury, or as our statute states, even to commit mass shootings or acts of terrorism, that is considered a crime in the state of Florida.
9: Daniel says messages posted on platforms like Snapchat, Instagram, TikTok, or even a group chat can get kids and teens in trouble.
10: Now to Denver, Colorado, where one person is dead and eight others are in the hospital following a shooting at a popular nightclub called the Ultra Lounge. This black man heard the shots just after midnight Monday morning and says he had to hide outside.
19: It was mind-blowing, man, because it just happened out of nowhere. No fight, no altercation or nothing, man. It just happened out of nowhere.
10: It appears the shooting may have happened on the patio and in the parking lot. DPD believes there was more than one shooter. Anyone with any information is asked to contact Crime Stoppers. In Boston, Massachusetts, cops are investigating the death of an 18-year-old woman who was found inside of a home with a gunshot wound. The two-family home is reportedly owned by the husband of black Massachusetts Congresswoman Ayanna Pressley. Family and friends identified the woman and gathered for a vigil as homicide detectives remained at the property over the weekend. Meanwhile, Presley's office says neither she nor her family are involved and offered their condolences.
1: And finally, funeral services for George E. Johnson, a pioneer of black hair products, were recently held in Chicago, Illinois, at Trinity United Church of Christ. Johnson, who is black, launched Johnson products in 1954 and sold products such as Afro Sheen and Classic Curl. The multi-million dollar enterprise also sponsored Soul Train, the dance show that was widely televised. I'm Nicole Deal, along with Mike Moore, on your home for Black News First, the Black Information Network. Your Healthy Minute is next.
11: Federal health officials say a lettuce sample initially linked to a multi-state cyclospora outbreak was a false positive, while Taylor Farms voluntarily recalled certain iceberg lettuce grown in central Mexico. The FDA says follow-up testing has not confirmed the parasite in any samples. More than 1,600 people have become ill as investigators continue searching for the source. Taylor Farms supplies leafy greens to restaurants and food service companies, and its products are also sold at retailers including Walmart, Kroger, Costco, Sam's Club, and Albertsons. Health experts say the investigation could take weeks and continue to recommend thoroughly washing fresh produce. That matters for older adults, people with weakened immune system, and many Black Americans who are disproportionately affected by chronic conditions that can increase the risk of complications from foodborne illnesses. That's your Healthy Minutes. I'm Morgan Wood on the Black Information Network.
14: 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I like to think of the Obama Presidential Center as a tribute to what happens when ordinary people come together to do extraordinary things. 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
23: I'm Amber Payton with BIN News Now. Five people are expected to recover after a shooting outside of Greater Love Tabernacle Church during a funeral Friday evening in Detroit.
12: First, it sounded like an argument, like they was arguing at first.
23: Black Mayor Mary Sheffield says threats had been made beforehand, so officers were already at the scene. An officer shot and wounded the suspected gunman, who was among those injured. Black Stockbridge, Georgia Mayor Jaden Williams is being investigated over the possible misuse of city funds. City council members voted Friday to limit his authority during the investigation. Williams is barred from private areas of city buildings, including his office, and must return city credit cards, fuel cards, and other city property. And police are investigating a home invasion at Saquon Barkley's Pennsylvania residence. Authorities say at least one of two suspects entered the home early Saturday while the Black Philadelphia Eagles star and his family were inside. Get BIN News Now on demand 24/7 on the iHeartRadio app.
24: I'm Mike Island on your home for 24/7 News, the Black Information Network. In an update on another story we're following for you, where an African-American family is searching for answers in the shooting death of a family member by law enforcement. There are similar stories in other largely populated black cities in the United States. In this case, family and friends are remembering a man shot and killed by a task force unit in Tennessee. According to WHBQ, Alfonso Ivey's family honored their recently departed African-American loved one at a vigil which took place along the Mississippi River. The incident happened in Memphis, Tennessee, and Ivy's daughter says her father was kind and loving.
25: He's a nice guy. I mean, he's family-oriented. He loved his grandkids, his kids, his mom, his whole family.
24: That's Talancia Gulledge, and she says she is not pleased with the way she is getting information, or lack thereof, about her father's death. She tells WHBQ that when she first heard about the shooting death of her father, she was in denial that it was real. She found out about it on social media. WHBQ says Ivy was shot and killed during an operation at a hotel in East Memphis. Memphis Safe Task Force members arrived to serve an arrest warrant. Court records say Ivy finished a 9-year prison sentence for trafficking cocaine last year. Early in 2026, another warrant was issued charging him with possession of cocaine with the intent to manufacture or sell. Gulledge says she, along with the family, wants to know more about what happened the night of her father's shooting death.
25: We didn't think that he was the person that got shot. We just knew that's where he was standing, so we was going to check on him, but we never seen him come out. I want to know what happened, how it happened, why it happened, why did you feel like that he had a gun? If you can see, you know, I have a lot of questions for him.
24: According to authorities, Drug Enforcement Administration agents were trying to serve a warrant on the most recent charge for possession of cocaine when the encounter turned deadly with the shooting of Ivy. Agents say Ivy pulled out a gun on them and they fired at him. There reportedly are many summer programs for youth around the country trying to operate with little to no funding after federal and city budget cuts. This is the voice of one African-American leader who believes her nonprofit was doing great work for her community.
0: This program wasn't just because we wanted to provide safe spaces. It is the legacy we're leaving from our kids that are lost. This is what we can say our children have provided a platform for. We can't quit.
24: That's Ohio's Melissa Thomas St. Clair, who heads Mothers of Murdered Columbus Children. Despite being cut off from the city's summer youth program, grants, the organization is continuing its summer 2026 initiatives, relying on community donations. The group is maintaining its street team patrols to deter youth violence and continuing to hold peace rallies, support groups, and crisis response services, WSYX says. For more on these stories and national, international, state, and local news impacting the Black community, listen to the Black Information Network on the free iHeartRadio app or log on to BINNews.com. 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

So when brother number one was putting together his fourth album, he was accepting submissions of songs. Enter brother number two. Brother number two submits a song for brother number one's album, but brother number one says, uh-uh, that's trash. So brother

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3: I'm Mike Stevens on your home for Black News First, the Black Information Network. A Black pastor on the south side of Chicago, known for his works in the pulpit and outside of the four walls in the community, says vandals have targeted his $50 million community center. Correspondent Perry Williams reports.
4: Pastor Corey Brooks says he's had to repair windows of the building, which is under construction, for the second time in 2 weeks.
5: The fact that someone could come in and break those windows really breaks your heart to think that individuals in our neighborhood could care less about seeing advancement and progression.
4: Brooks says they're in the process of adding security cameras as they prepare to open this fall. Police continue to investigate. I'm Perry Williams.
3: In Charlotte, North Carolina, there's good and bad news about crime. So far this year, police are reporting overall crime is down 16% from this time last year, including an 8% drop in violent crime. On the other hand, though, the number of homicides has crept up by 3%.
6: We want to be proactive in keeping them on track of not becoming victims or victimizing others.
3: That's Black Police Chief Estella Patterson, who says the city becomes safer when people who live there step forward with information and law enforcement agencies work together. And Virginia's Black Attorney General Jay Jones has announced a $2.5 million settlement against a landlord convicted of racially harassing and illegally evicting tenants. David Merriman owns 62 properties in the Hampton Roads area, primarily renting to low-income Black families. Prosecutors say he used racial slurs, ignored dangerous living conditions, threatened tenants, and committed rent relief fraud. Under the settlement, Merriman must sell his Virginia properties, clear former tenants' eviction records, and he's permanently barred from serving as a landlord in the state. I'm Mike Stevens on the Black Information Network. Now your local news.
7: ICE protests continue across the nation and in Charlotte after two more deaths at the hands of agents this month. Dozens of protesters gathered in Charlotte's Uptown neighborhood on Saturday as part of a nationwide day of action. Charlotte-Mecklenburg police were on hand, but the demonstration remained peaceful. Within 1 week this month, a person was shot and killed in Maine and another was killed in Houston. Rapper Designer is in custody again for alleged domestic violence. According to a TMZ report, the Black man was arrested after officers received a call to his home he shares with his partner and child in South Carolina. Designer allegedly removed the TVs from the walls of their home and destroyed the woman's two phones with a hammer after an argument. He also allegedly chased her when she ran out of the home. This is the second time Designer has been arrested on a domestic charge in 2026. That's what's happening in the area. 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
9: 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I'm Layla Ali, and my history lives here.
0: I'm Bill Black with another Bet You Didn't Know music fact. How many times have you seen the Temptations movie and said this line?
10: They're coming to see me.
11: They're coming to
10: see the Temptations.
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0: Maybe there was one somebody. You ever heard Patti LaBelle talk about the time she was engaged?

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3: 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An arrest has been made in the investigation into the death of 18-year-old Daniel Irving, a Black teen whose body was found in Lake Ray Hubbard.
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6: BIN News this hour. I'm Doug Davis. Good afternoon. The cost of fuel is climbing again as the U.S. enters its ninth day of airstrikes against Iran. Since the ceasefire collapsed, the Strait of Hormuz is closed. This kind of feels like we're back to a war again with Iran as President Trump continues to say the fighting is over Iran's nuclear weapon program. The national average for a gallon of gas is back up to $4 a gallon, and the conflict is costing taxpayers billions. Natasha Seren is a Yale law professor and tells MS Now.
7: From the American people's perspective, the prices are so salient. You see it every time you go and fill up at the gas station. And remember, this was an administration where they were elected on the idea of lowering prices on day one.
6: Trump had once floated around the idea of getting gas prices down to record lows.
7: At the State of the Union this year, gas was really the one bright spot with respect to everything else. Tariffs are raising prices by thousands of dollars for the average American consumer. And so now that one bright spot where you had the president saying sort of, I want to see gas prices under $2 a gallon is now up above $4 and likely to be there for some time.
6: Once again, with fewer tanks moving through the Strait of Hormuz, oil prices have surged. Brent crude is back up to $91 a barrel. Meanwhile, on a national scale, gun violence remains a big issue. Black communities across the country are holding marches to bring more awareness to the issue that keeps destroying families and crippling communities. And in heavily Black Broward County, Florida, residents, elected officials, and law enforcement gathered recently in Pompano Beach to peacefully march following a deadly shooting that claimed the lives of two young Black cousins earlier this month. They walked with matching T-shirts that read Enough is Enough and carried Stop the Violence signs. The march was titled Healing Our Community, and the family of the two deceased cousins shared their message of hope in honor of their loved ones and other victims of gun violence and called for preventative efforts and accountability.
8: Contact the detectives, contact whoever you need to contact. You know, contact us, speak up, because if the shoe was on the other foot, I'm pretty sure they would want someone to do the same thing for them.
6: Local officials spoke to the large crowd about getting more involved in their community and to partner up with law enforcement. Investigators are trying to put the pieces together surrounding the death of the two cousins. And finally, Texas Democratic Senate nominee James Tallarico is asking supporters to stop criticizing Congressman African-American Jasmine Crockett. At an event in Houston, Tallarico commended Crockett for her endorsement after he won the primary. Crockett earlier this month said she won't be campaigning for Tallarico, citing his previous alleged racist comment and the fact that she believes he won the primary race because he's white. Crockett captured 86% of the vote in heavily Black precincts. For the latest news stories of interest to our community, listen to the Black Information Network on the free iHeartRadio app or log on to BINnews.com and click the Listen Live link. Also, be sure to follow us on Facebook, Threads, and Instagram at Black Information Network and on X at Black Info Net. I'm Doug Davis for the Black Information Network. Stay safe out there. And of course, if you see something, say something.
9: Here's what's trending this hour. Taylor Farms is recalling iceberg lettuce in 27 states over possible contamination with cyclosporiasis. A storm threat is looming over millions across multiple states. The upper Midwest, the Mid-Atlantic, and the Northeast are expected to be impacted by the storms, which will shift east each day through Wednesday. Parts of the Midwest are facing a level 3 out of 5 risk where tornadoes, large hail, and damaging winds are all possible. And President Trump wants Iran included in a Russia sanctions bill. I'm Amber Payton, and that's what's trending.
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10: Police are investigating a home invasion at the Pennsylvania house of former New York Giants running back Saquon Barkley. They're looking for

0: At least two suspects after they say at least one of them entered Barkley's home early Saturday morning while the Philadelphia Eagles star and his family were home. It's not believed anything was taken. Authorities are investigating whether this incident is connected to a string of thefts targeting pro athletes. Meanwhile, in the WNBA, Toronto Tempo head coach Sandy Brondello is apologizing after making controversial comments about Atlanta Dream star Angel Reese. During Friday's 111-92 loss to the Dream, Brondello was caught on a hot mic calling Reese a protected species while arguing a foul. On Saturday, Brondello apologized on X, saying she made the remark in emotion of the moment, adding she shouldn't have used the phrase and takes full responsibility. The Tempo and Dream meet again on August 10th. And in case you missed it, Spain is the 2026 FIFA World Cup champion after defeating defending champion Argentina 1-0 in extra time Saturday, capturing its second World Cup title. With the latest in sports, I'm Morgan Wood on the Black Information Network, BINnews.com, your home for Black news first.
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0: On the Black Information Network, taking a look at another aspect of America 250, a Black perspective. Sports, performance, protests, and public power. Sports have long been a stage for competition, achievement, and national pride, but for many Black athletes, the playing field has also been a platform for protests, advocacy, and social change. The National Museum of African American History and Culture notes that Black athletes have done far more than entertain. Throughout American history, they've used their visibility to challenge injustice, shape public debate, and push the nation to confront difficult questions about race, equality, and citizenship. One defining moment comes in 1947 when Jackie Robinson broke Major League Baseball's color barrier, becoming the first Black player in the modern era. His success transformed professional sports, but his journey was marked by relentless racism and public hostility. His perseverance opened doors for generations of athletes. More than a decade later, another athlete challenged America in a different way.
3: I've said it once and I will say it again. The real enemies of my people are right here. Not in Vietnam. And we who follow the most honorable Elijah Muhammad take no parts in wars. As the Holy Quran teaches us, we take parts in no wars on the side of infidels or Christians or non-believers in Islam. No wars unless it's declared by Almighty God, Allah himself, or his messengers.
0: Heavyweight boxing champion Muhammad Ali refused induction into the U.S. Army during the Vietnam War, citing his religious beliefs and opposition to the conflict. The decision cost him his title and some of the best years of his career, but history would come to recognize him as one of the most influential athlete activists of the 20th century. The intersection of sports and protest reached another defining moment at the 1968 Olympics in Mexico City. After winning medals in the 200 meters, Tommy Smith and John Carlos raised black-gloved fists during the national anthem to protest racial inequality and human rights abuses in the United States. The image became one of the most iconic acts of protest in sports history. The response, however, was deeply divided. Many criticized the gesture as political, while supporters viewed it as a symbol of Black pride, equality, and self-determination. That debate continues today. Athletes including Serena Williams, LeBron James, and former NFL quarterback Colin Kaepernick have used their platforms to speak on issues ranging from racial injustice to police violence, keeping alive the question of whether sports and activism can or should coexist. Today, Black athletes remain among the most visible figures in America with platforms that reach millions around the world. From Jackie Robinson's courage to Muhammad Ali's convictions to the raised fists of Tommy Smith and John Carlos, generations of Black athletes have shown that athletic success can also be a vehicle for change. As America approaches its 250th anniversary, their stories continue to challenge the nation to consider whether the promises of freedom, equality, and citizenship have been fully realized. I'm Morgan Wood on the Black Information Network, BINnews.com, your home for Black news first.
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5: After spending 45 years in the field of psychology, I've learned one thing, and that is that there are predators among us. 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They move in the shadows. And the night I'm telling you about is no exception, because on this night, a monster is stealthily stalking the streets of a really innocent, sleepy town.
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7: A major West Coast showdown is coming to Versus. Los Angeles Rep stars YG and The Game are set to go head-to-head on July 23rd in what's being billed as one of the platform's most anticipated battles in recent years. The event will stream live on Apple Music, Complex, and official Versus channels beginning at 6:30 p.m. Pacific time. Both artists have deep catalogs of hits and have helped shape different generations of California hip-hop. The matchup comes as YG enjoys momentum from his latest album, The Gentleman's Club, while The Game has continued releasing new music through 2026. And Young Miami is headed to one of hip-hop's biggest stages. The City Girls star has officially been added to the lineup for Hot 97 Summer Jam 2026, taking place July 24th at the Prudential Center in Newark, New Jersey. She joins a star-studded roster that includes French Montana, Ice Spice, Fetty Wap, Mariah the Scientist, DaBaby, G Herbo, and more. Organizers say more surprise guests could still be announced before showtime. Summer Jam remains one of hip-hop's most anticipated annual events, and tickets are still available. With the latest in entertainment at 17 and 47 minutes past each hour, I'm Bree Wood on the Black Information Network, your home for Black news first.
2: On August 7th, 1948, Alice Coachman made history as the first Black woman to win an Olympic gold medal. Her victory in the high jump at the London Olympic Summer Games cemented her legacy as a trailblazer in sports and beyond. Coachman was born in Albany, Georgia in 1923 and grew up in the segregated South, where opportunities for Black athletes, particularly women, were scarce. Despite these challenges, her determination was undeniable. She trained barefoot on dirt roads with homemade equipment, proving that passion can overcome the biggest obstacles. At the 1948 Olympics, Coachman's high jump cleared the bar at 5 feet 6 and 1/8 inches, and she became the first Black woman to win a gold medal. Beyond the track, Coachman became a role model and advocate for young athletes, encouraging them to pursue their dreams regardless of any barriers along the way. As we celebrate all of our country's gold medal winners, let's also take a moment to remember Alice Coachman, the first Black woman to win an Olympic gold medal. This is Bree Wood for the Black Information Network.
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10: Minneapolis police are investigating a mass shooting that left at least 9 people wounded over the weekend. Lene Wright, a Black woman, said she heard 10 gunshots.
11: One rang out, and then we heard like 2-3 more come behind us, and then we heard like 5 more come behind. If so, everybody just, we run in different directions. You got people running upstairs. You got people running this way, people running in the street.
10: The victims, all in their 20s, were injured early Sunday outside the Rain Event Center. Officials say all of the shooting victims are expected to survive. The club's social media accounts show it was hosting a meet and greet with Black reality TV star Ivory Babu at the time.
9: Emma Landis was shot outside the Aurora Ice Processing Center just last week. She returned to the center this week to protest the release of detainees who are held there.
12: Somebody was hurt by the words that I was saying to him. That doesn't give you the right shoots, but
9: investigators say a Black man and employee of the privately run center shot at Landis after she and another protester blocked some vehicles. The bullet hit her foot and will reportedly keep her out of work for 6 to 8 weeks. 42-year-old Brandon Booth was arrested on suspicion of attempted second-degree murder and has been suspended by his employer.
10: Free eye exams and prescription glasses will be provided to people experiencing homelessness in Memphis. A new partnership between the Southern College of Optometry and Catholic Charities of West Tennessee will offer the opportunity. Catholic Charities says the partnership was created after a survey showed vision care was one of the most requested health care services among the people they serve.
9: And the African American Male Wellness Agency is celebrating Black Men Wellness Day. However, it's not a one-day event. It's honored over the course of several months, starting in April, and will wrap up in November. Activities will be held in many cities around the nation, from Los Angeles to Washington, D.C. There will be health screenings, fitness activities, and community building. The goal is to address health disparities among Black men and to encourage Black men to prioritize their health. Black men are more likely to die from preventable diseases and have higher rates of heart disease, prostate cancer, and diabetes.
10: I'm Misty Jordan, along with Esther Dillard, on your home for Black News First, the Black Information Network. Now, here's your Washington Roundup.
13: Energy Secretary Chris Wright says the U.S. mission against Iran will go on until President Trump's objective is achieved. Wright spoke on ABC's This Week, saying Trump's mission is essential for peace in the Middle East and peace in the world.
14: President Trump wants to end it with a peaceful agreement with Iran, but it takes two parties to do that.
13: Now this, President Trump is suggesting Canada face tariffs or at least a bill for wildfire smoke that has covered large sections of the northern U.S. Trump said that he told Canadian Prime Minister Mark Carney that Ottawa needed to do more to control the fires or pay some damages. More than 900 fires are currently burning across Canada, leading to smoke pollution and health alerts. Those alerts are active today in parts of Michigan, Wisconsin, Minnesota, Iowa, Illinois, Indiana, Ohio, Pennsylvania, and West Virginia. And that's your Washington Roundup. I'm Mike Moore on your home for 24/7 News, the Black Information Network.
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16: In 2019, marine scientists discovered the remains of the Clotilda at the bottom of Alabama's Mobile River. The Clotilda is believed to be the last known intact U.S. slave ship. In 1860, the Clotilda smuggled 110 Africans to Alabama, decades after the importation of slaves was outlawed in the United States. To hide the crime, the ship's captain, William Foster, burned and sunk the ship. Surviving ancestors of that final harrowing journey went on to establish Africatown, which still exists today. In her best-selling book, Barracoon, released in 2018, Zora Neale Hurston tells the story of Cudjoe Lewis, the last enslaved African on the Clotilda. The book details Lewis's experiences aboard the slave ship and his role in founding Africatown. Lewis died in 1935 at the age of 94. Africatown and the Clotilda are an intricate part of the national conversation about reparations, highlighting the lasting legacy of this dark chapter in American history. I'm Andrea Coleman on the Black Information Network.
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17: President Trump's temporary global tariffs set at 10% are set to expire this Friday, but they may not be going away for long. The tariff was put in place back in February. It is expiring because the legal authority used to impose the tariffs was only good for 150 days. Instead of letting those tariffs go away for good, the Trump administration appears to be preparing a more permanent replacement. Officials are expected to rely on Section 301 of the Trade Act, giving the U.S. authority to target countries accused of unfair trade practices. The administration has already completed a forced labor investigation that recommended tariffs of about 10% on imports from numerous countries, as well as the European Union. Slightly higher rates were proposed for dozens of other nations, including China. That means in just a few days, many tariff levels could increase. Money news at 24 and 54 minutes past each hour. I'm Nicole Deal on your home for Black News First, the Black Information Network.
18: I'm Amber Payton with BIN News Now. Denver, Colorado police are investigating an overnight shooting outside of popular nightclub Ultra Lounge. Investigators believe multiple people fired shots on the patio and in the parking lot.
19: Go up another car. Get up another car. Get back to your family.
18: One man is dead and 8 other people are in area hospitals with gunshot wounds. Anyone with information is asked to contact Crime Stoppers. The family of Black 18-year-old Nolan Wells has laid him to rest in Ocean Springs, Mississippi, as the investigation into his death continues. Wells disappeared during a 4th of July boating trip and was found 2 days later. Reverend Al Sharpton delivered the eulogy while autopsy results and other evidence remain under review. And the city of Shively, Kentucky is making history by appointing its first Black police chief. Andre Bottoms, a veteran law enforcement officer with more than 30 years of experience, will succeed retiring chief Emery Fry. Get BIN News Now on demand 24/7 on the iHeartRadio app.
20: I'm Mike Island on your home for 24/7 News, the Black Information Network. A state representative in Pennsylvania is explaining what this year's budget looks like and what it took to get it passed. Pennsylvania Representative and House Appropriations Chair Jordan Harris tells NBC10's Battleground Politics that getting the budget passed was a task. He said it was difficult even though both chambers of the legislation gave it the go-ahead. Representative Harris, who is African-American, says Governor Josh Shapiro's 2026-2027 budget recently was signed into law, but it was passed in the spring. Harris explains to NBC 10 the delay.
21: The House Democrats passed the governor's proposed budget back in April, which gave us more than enough time to come up with a compromise plan. So it was the state Senate that didn't respond to us, and that's why it took the time it did take.
20: Representative Harris also says education funding is a hot topic with him. He says he wants to, as he put it, right some wrongs that he says has taken place with regard to education funding. He says that children deserve to learn and experience extracurricular activities in state-of-the-art buildings, or at least well-maintained facilities.
21: We know that we're in a position now to right the wrongs of the past, and many of those wrongs also have resulted in facilities that have continued to deteriorate.
20: Harris adds that he is working also on the transition to SNAP benefits cards and money towards retiree pensions. The state of Connecticut is seeing fewer refugee arrivals than usual, and all are from South Africa. From November to June, 89 refugees from South Africa have arrived in Connecticut. On a national scale, there have been 7,730 documented refugees in the fiscal year. The U.S. brought in nearly 100,000 refugees during former President Biden's last year in office in 2024. The number of refugees fell sharply in 2025 under President Trump to 38,000. The American Red Cross is declaring an emergency nationwide blood shortage. According to the Red Cross, the nation's blood supply fell by nearly 25% due to a steep drop in donations during the month of June. Hospitals are requiring roughly 3,500 more units of blood each week, which is a lot more than anticipated. The blood shortage is putting trauma victims, cancer patients, and others requiring critical care at great risk. All blood types are desperately needed, the Red Cross says, but there is a particular need for type O positive, O negative, and AB plasma. O positive helps patients with sickle cell. If you are able to give blood, please consider it. For all of the information you need, you may call 1-800-RED-CROSS. That's 1-800-733-2767. 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
5: I'm Mike Stevens on your home for Black News First, the Black Information Network. Well, just because it's summer and gun violence in Black communities around the country often escalates, it does not mean we have to accept it. In one case, it

0: These are the kind of tragedies in the St. Louis region that has the Urban League there and several black churches participating in a giveaway of over 250 free gun locks. Supporters of the initiative say now is the time to lock the guns, not after another tragedy. Well, this is an update on a story the BIN has been following for some time now. A black Detroit area mother accused of leaving her children to live alone in deplorable conditions for years has pleaded no contest to child abuse charges. The judge previously ruled Kelly Bryant was competent to stand trial. So prosecutors say Bryant will serve at least 6 years in prison under a plea agreement. The case follows Bryant's separate welfare fraud conviction, in which she was sentenced to probation and ordered to repay nearly $30,000 for collecting benefits while allegedly keeping the children hidden from authorities. I'm Mike Stevens on the Black Information Network. Now your local news.
1: ICE protests continue across the nation and in Charlotte after two more deaths at the hands of agents this month. Dozens of protesters gathered in Charlotte's Uptown neighborhood on Saturday as part of a nationwide day of action. Charlotte-Mecklenburg police were on hand, but the demonstration remained peaceful. Within 1 week this month, a person was shot and killed in Maine and another was killed in Houston. Rapper Designer is in custody again for alleged domestic violence. According to a TMZ report, the black man was arrested after officers received a call to his home he shares with his partner and child in South Carolina. Designer allegedly removed the TVs from the walls of their home and destroyed the woman's two phones with a hammer after an argument. He also allegedly chased her when she ran out of the home. This is the second time Designer has been arrested on a domestic charge in 2026. That's what's happening in the area. 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I'm Alexandria Ikamoni on your home for Black News First, Charlotte's BIN 98.7.
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1: BIN News this hour, I'm Terry McCready. Officials say the man who allegedly set off an incendiary device outside a New York City federal building was anti-ICE and anti-government. FBI Assistant Director in Charge James Barnicle says 43-year-old Andrew Arabica came to 26 Federal Plaza yesterday looking to injure people.
2: He had two axes, a hammer, a machete, and three knives.
1: Arabica allegedly set off fireworks, lit a flammable liquid, and fired off several pellets from an airsoft rifle at the building. Arabica allegedly yelled out anti-ICE slurs while he was being taken down by the NYPD. Three people were injured, and two of those hurt had to be hospitalized. The building is home to a U.S. Citizenship and Immigration Services office, and Barnicle says it has long been the target of extremists. The Pentagon says nearly 100 U.S. service members have been injured in the past 14 days with renewed tensions with Iran.
3: The president is always looking for the diplomatic off-ramp. President Trump wants to end it with a peaceful agreement with Iran, but it takes two parties to do that.
1: Energy Secretary Chris Wright on ABC's This Week. Meanwhile, Pentagon spokesperson Sean Parnell said in a statement on X that the vast majority of injuries experienced were minor concussions. Parnell went on to say that 96% of them have returned to duty. This comes after a report from the New York Times claimed the Pentagon is concealing dozens of injuries to service members caused by a wave of Iranian strikes. Parnell called those claims baseless and malicious. New York's Black Attorney General Letitia James is among a dozen other AGs joining a lawsuit opposing the Paramount Skydance Warner Brothers Discovery merger. James calling a decision to stall the deal an important victory for all those who would be hurt by it, and says she's looking forward to continuing to fight the case. A U.S. district judge temporarily halting the merger yesterday. The California district judge wrote in the ruling the state's lawsuit presented compelling evidence that the combined firm resulting from the transaction will possess substantial market share in the wide-release theatrical distribution market. The temporary restraining order will remain in effect for 14 days with a hearing set for August 3rd. A Paramount Skydance spokesperson called the state's antitrust arguments without merit. Senegal is officially supporting former President Macky Sall's bid to become the next United Nations Secretary General. Until now, President Bassirou Faye's government had refused to endorse Sall, accusing his administration of political repression and concealing economic data toward the end of his term. The allegations have created long-term political divisions. Nevertheless, the foreign ministry says Faye has instructed Senegal's diplomatic missions worldwide to support Sall's candidacy in a bid that serves both Senegal and Africa. Sall was nominated earlier this year by Burundi, the current chair of the African Union. Stay informed, stay connected, and subscribe. 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
4: Here's what's trending this hour. Taylor Farms is voluntarily recalling shredded iceberg lettuce distributed in 27 states after federal investigators linked it to a growing cyclosporiasis outbreak. The CDC previously traced the illness to lettuce served at Taco Bell restaurants. Health officials say infection from the cyclospora parasite can cause severe gastrointestinal symptoms, including frequent watery diarrhea and flu-like illness. I'm Bree Wood with What's Trending.
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10: The opinions, beliefs, and viewpoints expressed in this commentary are those of the author and do not necessarily represent those of BIN and its founding partners and employees. 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
11: You can always count on stupidity from Vivek Ramaswamy, who is running for governor of Ohio as a Republican. Here's he, a brown-skinned Hindu who loves to parrot the same language of white supremacists. Listen to this.
12: Aid, supposed aid from Lyndon Johnson's Great Society that actually rolled back some of the benefits that black families enjoyed, like a stable family foundation in the 1960s, no longer the case today, in part because the government gave them an incentive to live in single-parent households rather than dual-parent households. Affirmative action, effectively a cancer on our national soul, in part because it's a form of psychological slavery that holds black Americans back by teaching them that they can't get ahead without actually somebody giving them a boost.
11: Here's something that's interesting. You notice how he wants to give his perspective on how affirmative action has been so damaging to black people. But the greatest beneficiary of affirmative action in the United States has been white women. Yeah, white women. We're talking college admissions. We're talking jobs. We're talking contracts. It's white women. But they never, ever say white women have a crutch. You'll never hear Vivek criticize white women and affirmative action. It's always black people. This is the anti-black hatred of these folks. This is why that man has no business being the governor of Ohio. If you're in Ohio and you're voting, seriously, you should be voting for Dr. Amy Acton. He has no business in office. I'm Roland Martin on the Black Information Network.
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14: Dillard, on your home for 24/7 news, the Black Information Network. Here are your top stories. Family and friends come together to say goodbye to Nolan Wells. A black pastor on the south side of Chicago says vandals damaged his community center. And Oakland, California's black mayor and several city council members are backing a new ordinance to expand protections for immigrants. According to NBC Bay Area, Mayor Barbara Lee and council members announced a proposal to restrict city agencies from collecting immigration status information and bar city employees and police from sharing that information with ICE. Here's Lee at a recent news conference.
15: The fear and the trauma and the worry that they have to live under, they need to know that their city is with them. We want them to feel that they can call 911, for example, and not have to give their status.
14: Officers would also be barred from enforcing federal immigration law, and ICE agents would need a warrant to enter non-public city buildings. City officials tell NBC Bay Area fear of ICE raids has driven a 57% spike in absenteeism at English learner schools in East Oakland and Fruitvale, and a 20% drop in business for some immigrant-owned shops. Maryland's first black governor, Wes Moore, says rebuilding the Francis Scott Key Bridge remains one of the state's top priorities. Monday, Moore led Maryland's congressional delegation on a boat tour of the rebuild site. The state has a new plan after parting ways with its previous phase two contractors.
16: We're not letting partisan lines get in the way of progress for the American people. And, you know, we got a chance to see up close the spectacular work that the men and women continue to do out here, where every single day they are out there.
14: Officials say the remaining work will be split into four separate contracts. The goal, reopen the bridge by the end of 2030. New polling suggests many Americans doubt the Supreme Court's independence. According to a Washington Post Ipsos survey, 46% of respondents believe the justices are ruling on President Trump's policies based on ideology, not the law. Overall, 55% disapprove of the court's job performance. The divide is stark. 75% of Democrats disapprove, compared to 67% of Republicans who approve. And a black pastor from Garden City, Kansas, is asking for the public's help. Stephen Mills has already survived two cancers, Hodgkin's lymphoma and colon cancer. But the treatment that saved his life left him in kidney failure. And now he's racing against what could be a five-year wait for a transplant. Through the dialysis, the debt, and the uncertainty, he told me one thing that keeps him going, his daughter.
17: I need to be there for her high school graduations. I need to be there for her college graduation. I need to be there to walk her down the aisle. I need to be there for grandkids. I need to be there for all of that.
14: You'll hear more from Stephen Mills in the weeks ahead and his full story and how health advocates say when it comes to getting a live donor, how extra challenging it can be for the black and brown community. I'm Esther Dillard on your home for Black News First, the Black Information Network.
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18: The Justice Department's latest Civil Rights Division class photo sparked controversy due to the lack of black employees.
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20: A Pennsylvania father is speaking out after his black teenage son was handcuffed during a police encounter. The teen was detained and placed in the back of a police car.
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21: The Canadian government announced new funding to support black entrepreneurs in its new entrepreneurship program to expand business training.
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22: Gas prices are once again on the rise as the ceasefire between the U.S. and Iran falls apart. Traffic through the Strait of Hormuz appears to be slowing, sending the price of oil, the main component in gasoline, up in recent weeks. According to AAA, the average price was exactly $4 on Monday, which is up from about $3.87 a week ago. Meanwhile, the CEO of Bank of America says significant economic activity has been generated thanks to the FIFA World Cup. Appearing on CBS's Face the Nation, Brian Monahan says the soccer tournament had an on-the-ground economic impact across the cities who hosted games.
23: And that spending is going into what we call bricks and mortar. It's going to the bars and restaurants and things like that. It's not necessarily only the people in the stadium.
22: According to the Bank of America Institute, consumer spending using credit and debit cards in the month of June increased more than 6% year over year. That's the biggest jump in more than 4 years. Money news at 24 and 54 minutes past each hour. I'm Nicole Deal on your home for Black News First, the Black Information Network.
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14: And I'm Esther Dillard on your home for 24/7 News, the Black Information Network.
24: Baltimore City Police are investigating a possible hate crime after a note from a racist organization was found in Fells Point. The threatening note was found Friday along with plastic bags containing rocks. According to the Baltimore Sun, the note included a phone number for the KKK's Sacred White Knights chapter based in Pelham, North Carolina. Police are trying to determine the source of the note. The investigation remains active and ongoing.
14: House Border Czar Tom Homan says he thinks body cameras are the way to go after recent ICE-involved shootings. Holman made the comment on CBS's Face the Nation Sunday.
1: I want the American people to see what that officer sees when he makes the decision, takes an action. If you look at the data, body cameras actually exonerate agents more than they provide evidence of wrongdoing.
14: His comments come after a Colombian man in Maine and a Mexican man in Texas were both fatally shot by ICE agents this month. In both cases, the agents were not wearing body cameras.
24: Stockbridge Mayor Jaden Williams is under investigation for possible misuse of city money. The 22-year-old black man is the youngest person to be elected mayor in Stockbridge, Georgia. City council members voted Friday to restrict Williams' power while the investigation is underway. He is now banned from non-public areas to city building, including his office, and has been ordered to return any city credit cards, fuel cards, and any city property he may have. Mayor Williams will remain in office at this time.
14: And students in Girtown, Louisiana are headed back to school, and they should have everything they need to get off to a good start. Folks with the annual NOLA Back to School Fest gave about 4,000 kids free school supplies this past Saturday. Organizers distributed backpacks of folders, notebooks, pencils, scissors, glue, and other supplies. Families with children in K through 6 were invited to pre-register for the free donation.
2: As a mom, I'm struggling, and I know I'm struggling. So it's a good thing that they're helping people, and it's a good experience, you know. Hey, I come here, give you a child and a parent.
14: In the past 10 years, Shell and Xavier University have teamed up to hand out more than 45,000 backpacks filled with school supplies to local kids.
24: I'm Misty Jordan, along with Esther Dillard, on your home for Black News First, the Black Information Network. Now, here's your Healthy Minute.
3: Federal health officials say a lettuce sample initially linked to a multi-state cyclospora outbreak was a false positive. While Taylor Farms voluntarily recalled certain iceberg lettuce grown in central Mexico, the FDA says follow-up testing has not confirmed the parasite in any samples. More than 1,600 people have become ill as investigators continue searching for the source. Taylor Farms supplies leafy greens to restaurants and food service companies, and its products are also sold at retailers including Walmart, Kroger, Costco, Sam's Club, and Albertsons. Health experts say the investigation could take weeks and continue to recommend thoroughly washing fresh produce. That matters for older adults, people with weakened immune system, and many Black Americans who are disproportionately affected by chronic conditions that can increase the risk of complications from foodborne illnesses. That's your Healthy Minutes. I'm Morgan Wood on the Black Information Network.
4: On December 9th, 1946, in Philadelphia, Howard Stanley Frankie Beverly was born. In 1970, he would form the group Raw Soul, which later was renamed Maze. Under the mentorship of Marvin Gaye, Frankie Beverly and Maze would go on to give us 9 gold albums. Beverly and Maze live experience was more like a party than a concert. Dressed in his signature all white, crowds would stand at their feet and sing to the top of their lungs.
5: Ooh, and pain. I like sunshine and rain.
4: Sadly, on September 10th, 2024, Frankie Beverly left us with hits for lifetimes to come.

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1: 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Guaranteed Black. Guaranteed Human.
2: News this hour, I'm Terry McCready. Coming up, the latest on a man who detonated a device outside a federal building in New York City. An alarming number of U.S. service members injured in Iran over the past 2 weeks. The Paramount Skydance Warner Brothers Discovery merger is on hold for now. But first, here's VIN News Now.
3: Police are investigating a home invasion at the Pennsylvania residence of Eagle Star Saquon Barkley. Authorities say at least two suspects were involved, and while Barkley and his family were home, nothing appears to have been stolen. Police Captain Tyler Moyer.
4: All the occupants of the house were physically okay, obviously a little unsettled, as anybody would be, but yeah, no one was harmed.
3: Investigators are examining possible links to other crimes targeting professional athletes. Baltimore police are investigating a possible hate crime after racist flyers linked to a Ku Klux Klan group were discovered in Bells Point. Authorities say the notes were found alongside bags of rocks, and the investigation remains active. And Cardi B is set to headline the 2026 Create and Cultivate Festival in Los Angeles this September. The rapper will close out the two-day event, which features networking opportunities and keynote speakers. Get BIN News Now on demand 24/7 on the iHeartRadio app. Back to Terry McCready.
2: Officials say the man who allegedly set off an incendiary device outside a New York City federal building was anti-ICE and anti-government. FBI Assistant Director in Charge James Barnicle says 43-year-old Andrew Arabica came to 26 Federal Plaza yesterday looking to injure people.
5: He had two axes, a hammer, a machete, and three knives.
2: Arabica allegedly set off fireworks, lit a flammable liquid, and fired off several pellets from an airsoft rifle at the building. Arabica allegedly yelled out anti-ICE slurs while he was being taken down by the NYPD. Three people were injured, and two of those hurt had to be hospitalized. The building is home to a U.S. Citizenship and Immigration Services office, and Barnicle says it has long been the target of extremists. The Pentagon says nearly 100 U.S. service members have been injured in the past 14 days with renewed tensions with Iran.
6: The president is always looking for the diplomatic off-ramp. President Trump wants to end it with a peaceful agreement with Iran, but it takes two parties to do that.
2: Energy Secretary Chris Wright on ABC's This Week. Meanwhile, Pentagon spokesperson Sean Parnell said in a statement on X that the vast majority of injuries experienced were minor concussions. Parnell went on to say that 96% of them have returned to duty. This comes after a report from the New York Times claimed the Pentagon is concealing dozens of injuries to service members caused by a wave of Iranian strikes. Parnell called those claims baseless and malicious. New York's Black Attorney General Letitia James is among a dozen other AGs joining a lawsuit opposing the Paramount Skydance Warner Brothers Discovery merger. James calling a decision to stall the deal an important victory for all those who would be hurt by it, and says she's looking forward to continuing to fight the case. A U.S. district judge temporarily halting the merger yesterday. The California district judge wrote in the ruling the state's lawsuit presented compelling evidence that the combined firm resulting from the transaction will possess substantial market share in the wide release theatrical distribution market. The temporary restraining order will remain in effect for 14 days with a hearing set for August 3rd. A Paramount Skydance spokesperson called the state's antitrust arguments without merit. Senegal is officially supporting former President Macky Sall's bid to become the next United Nations Secretary General. Until now, President Bassirou Faye's government had refused to endorse Sall, accusing his administration of political repression and concealing economic data toward the end of his term. The allegations have created long-term political divisions. Nevertheless, the foreign ministry says Faye has instructed Senegal's diplomatic missions worldwide to support Sall's candidacy in a bid that serves both Senegal and Africa. Sall was nominated earlier this year by Burundi, the current chair of the African Union. Stay informed, stay connected, and subscribe. Follow VIN News this hour wherever you get your podcasts. I'm Terry McCready for the Black Information Network.
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10: I'm Mike Stevens on your home for Black News First, the Black Information Network. A suburban Chicago summer camp where black kids go when they're out of school is shut down now because of what one parent calls a fight club involving girls taking place there. Correspondent Perry Williams has more.
11: Angelette Taylor provided video footage of physical altercations at Rucker Athletics Fitness and Training Center, some involving her young daughters.
12: People was telling them what to do, fighting, no attendance, no supervision, no structure.
11: Rucker Athletics strongly denounces the allegations that staff ignored violence inside the camp, claiming every altercation was immediately addressed. Facility officials also say they maintain a strict zero-tolerance policy for violence, bullying, and intimidation.
10: Well, depending on your age, you may remember black parents saying something like, "Be home before the streetlights come on." But these days, a lot of places don't even have streetlights. Well, now, Detroit is moving forward with the installation of more than 3,000 of them as part of an effort to improve safety in neighborhoods that were left without adequate lighting. Black Mayor Mary Sheffield says the city is responding directly to residents' concerns.
13: And I've heard many neighbors ask for something that many of us take for granted, and that is a block that feels safe, welcoming, and well-lit.
10: Black Detroit Police Chief Ty Bettison says the additional lighting will help improve visibility and make a significant difference for police, firefighters, EMS crews, and other first responders, plus the community. Reverend Al Sharpton's National Action Network is leading a march on Washington next month. NAN says it comes in response to recent court rulings they say weaken longstanding protections for minority voters. It'll be held August 28th to mark the 63rd anniversary of the 1963 March on Washington that involved Dr. Martin Luther King Jr.'s I Have a Dream speech. Event organizers told Reuters they hope to use the event to pressure lawmakers to respond to eroding federal voting protections after the Supreme Court issued a 6-3 ruling that weakened the Voting Rights Act. Martin Luther King III is expected to be among the participants. And starting next year, the HBCU Pepsi National Battle of the Bands is moving from largely black Houston to Arlington, Texas. Organizers announced the annual event will take place at AT&T Stadium. For 11 years, the event has been held at NRG Stadium, drawing thousands of fans, alumni, and students. It's been one of the top HBCU events across the country. Organizers haven't said why the event is leaving Houston, but they expect the popularity will continue to grow. For more stories of interest to the black community, log on to BINnews.com. You can also check us out on all social media platforms. You can also click on the free TalkBack Live microphone. It's also on the website, BINnews.com. I'm Mike Stevens on your home for Black News First, the Black Information Network.
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15: On September 17th, 2009, 24-year-old Maitrice Richardson disappeared without a trace in the woods near Malibu, California. She had been arrested at a beachside restaurant for failing to pay a tab and taken to the Lost Hills Sheriff Station.
16: You know, I mean, she's not from that area, and I would hate to wake up to a morning report. Girls,
8: lost somewhere with her head chopped off.
17: At least in the station here, she will be separated, so nobody's going to be with her. So at least that's, you know, the plus thing, so you don't have to worry about her safety.
15: This is the same sheriff's station where Mel Gibson was taken to sober up after his drunken rant and then safely driven back to his car. There was no courtesy ride for Maitrece, the young African-American non-celebrity.
18: They knew that she had been released with no car, no money, no cell phone, nothing. And in the dead of night, her mom calls the next morning to tell them that she never came home. And it's like, oh, well, she probably just, you know, she'll, they were just very nonchalant and casual about it.
8: She doesn't know the area. She's never been in your area. Well, I think she's depressed. That's what has me.
17: That's worth you more than just her. Okay.
15: The police released her just after midnight.
19: There was nothing right. They had my treats. Victimized from the moment they knew that she was not in the right state of mind she needed to be in. And she needed help. She should have went to a hospital.
15: Maitrece disappeared into the darkness and was never seen alive again. I'm Katherine Townsend, a private investigator, investigative journalist, and host of the podcast Helen Gone. In the third season of Helen Gone, we're going to try to find out what really happened to Maitrece Richardson.
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20: Illinois State Police are investigating a mass shooting in East St. Louis that left five people dead and two others wounded.
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22: Police are investigating the first hot car death of a child in Louisiana this year. James' death marks the 12th hot car death in the country this year. Black news first.
23: The opinions, beliefs, and viewpoints expressed in this commentary are those of the author and do not necessarily represent those of BIN and its founding partners and employees. Now it's time to bring the funk with Roland S. Martin.
24: You can always count on stupidity from Vivek Ramaswamy, who is running for governor of Ohio as a Republican. Here's he, a brown-skinned Hindu who loves to parrot the same language of white supremacists. Listen to this.
25: Aid, supposed aid from Lyndon Johnson's Great Society that actually rolled back some of the benefits that black families enjoyed, like a stable family foundation in the 1960s, no longer the case today, in part because the government gave them an incentive to live in single-parent households rather than dual-parent households. Affirmative action, effectively a cancer on our national soul, in part because it's a form of psychological slavery that holds black Americans back by teaching them that they can't get ahead without actually somebody giving them a boost.
24: Here's something that's interesting. You notice how he wants to give his perspective on how affirmative action has been so damaging to black people. But the greatest beneficiary of affirmative action in the United States has been white women. Yeah, white women. We're talking college admissions. We're talking jobs. We're talking contracts. It's white women. But they never, ever say white women have a crutch. You'll never hear Vivek criticize white women and affirmative action. It's always black people. This is the anti-black hatred of these folks. This is why that man has no business being the governor of Ohio. If you're in Ohio and you're voting, seriously, you should be voting for Dr. Amy Acton. He has no business in office. I'm Roland Martin on the Black Information Network.
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26: A
2: here's what's trending this hour. President Trump says Israeli Prime Minister Benjamin Netanyahu will not face arrest while in the United States. The statement follows comments from New York City Mayor Zohran Mamdani, who called Netanyahu a war criminal and suggested he could be arrested during a future visit. Trump defended the Israeli leader while Netanyahu's office dismissed the International Criminal Court's 2024 arrest warrant, arguing the court lacks jurisdiction over Israeli officials. I'm Bree Wood with What's Trending.
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4: Police are investigating a home invasion at the Pennsylvania house of former New York Giants running back Saquon Barkley. They're looking for at least two suspects after they say at least one of them entered Barkley's home early Saturday morning while the Philadelphia Eagles star and his family were home. It's not believed anything was taken. Authorities are investigating whether this incident is connected to a string of thefts targeting pro athletes. Meanwhile, in the WNBA, Toronto Tempo head coach Sandy Brondello is apologizing after making controversial comments about Atlanta Dream star Angel Reese. During Friday's 111-92 loss to the Dream, Brondello was caught on a hot mic calling Reese a protected species while arguing a foul. On Saturday, Brondello apologized on X, saying she made the remark in emotion of the moment, adding she shouldn't have used the phrase and takes full responsibility. The Tempo and Dream meet again on August 10th. And in case you missed it, Spain is the 2026 FIFA World Cup champion after defeating defending champion Argentina 1-0 in extra time Saturday, capturing its second World Cup title. With the latest in sports, I'm Morgan Wood on the Black Information Network, BINnews.com, your home for Black news first.
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6: For decades, a quiet and remote Australian country town nurtured a world-class monster. 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
6: His name is Vince O'Dempsey. Psychopath, gangster, child killer, rapist. I'm Matthew Condon, journalist and true crime author, and I've spent years researching and tracking the life and crimes of this vicious murderer. 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
6: 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He self-confessed to 33. My opinion? It's closer to 100. From Wooshka Studios, I'm Matthew Condon, and this is Ghostgate Road.
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4: Rapper Designer is back in custody following another alleged domestic violence incident. According to TMZ, the rapper was arrested after deputies responded to his South Carolina home where he lives with his partner and their child. Investigators say Designer allegedly ripped televisions from the walls, destroyed the woman's two cell phones with a hammer, and chased her as she tried to leave the home following an argument. This marks the second time the rapper has been arrested on a domestic violence-related charge in 2026. Designer, whose real name is Sidney Selby, is best known for his 2016 hit Panda, which topped the Billboard Hot 100. Elsewhere in entertainment news, rapper Cardi B is heading to Los Angeles this fall as the headliner for the 2026 Create and Cultivate Festival. The two-day event, set for September 19th and 20th, will feature keynote speakers, networking opportunities, workshops, and panel discussions focused on women in business, creativity, and entrepreneurship. Cardi will close out the festival with tickets currently available now. With the latest in entertainment, I'm Morgan Wood on the Black Information Network.
20: The United States Senate has had a total of 12 black members, with the first being Hiram Rhodes Rebels, elected in 1870 during the Reconstruction era. Jim Crow and other disenfranchisement tactics led to a gap of nearly 90 years between the first and second U.S. black senators. In 1992, Carol Moseley Braun became the first black woman to serve in the U.S. Senate.
1: I don't know, maybe this is just my day to get to talk about race. Maybe I'm just lucky like that today.
20: Vice President Kamala Harris became the second black female to serve as a U.S. senator in 2017. Barack Obama was the fifth black senator and the first to be elected president of the United States.
7: Race is an issue that I believe this nation cannot afford to ignore right now.
20: While Georgia's Raphael Warnock is the latest black member of the U.S. Senate after his 2021 election. Black U.S. senators have made contributions to the country and paved the way for future generations of black leaders. And that's a fact. This is Mike Moore for the Black Information Network.
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10: On the Black Information Network, taking a look at another aspect of America at 250, a black perspective. When we talk about America at 250, seen through a black lens, the nation commemorates 250 years since its founding, with celebrations highlighting stories of endurance, innovation, and progress. Yet when viewed through a black lens, this milestone prompts us to reconsider the meaning of endurance, whose endurance is being celebrated, and what sacrifices have been made along the way. Black history compels us to ask, who has been the backbone of American progress, whose labor and creativity has built its foundations, and whose courage and imagination have fueled its growth? The black experience is not a footnote to the American story. It is essential to understanding the nation's true character. By embracing this perspective, we gain a more honest, complete, and nuanced view of America's journey, seeing both its achievements and its shortcomings in a sharper light. A black perspective on America's history does not diminish the nation's story. Instead, it enriches it. It challenges all Americans to confront the realities that have shaped the country and to acknowledge the contributions of those who often labored in the shadows. Throughout centuries of adversity, from enslavement to segregation to ongoing struggles for justice and equality, black Americans have demonstrated extraordinary resilience, creativity, and vision. Our influence is woven into every aspect of American life, in music, literature, sports, business, and community. They've chronicled the American experience with courage, honesty, and precision, holding up a mirror to the nation and urging it to reckon with its promises and realities. Now, while pain is undeniably part of the black story, marked by exclusion, violence, and struggle, the narrative is also one of creativity and invention. Black Americans have created culture under pressure, forging new forms of expression in music, art, and literature. They've built communities and businesses, even when faced with formidable constraints and hostility, as seen in the resilience following the destruction of Tulsa's Black Wall Street and the enduring legacy of entrepreneurs like Madam C.J. Walker. Through protest and performance in sports, they've challenged the nation's conscience, redefining what it means to be an American and what citizenship should entail. The demand for democracy to be real, for freedom to be universal, has been a constant refrain, pushing America to live up to its highest ideals. As America marks its 250th anniversary, the invitation is clear: to teach the full story and to listen to every voice. The histories and experiences of those once pushed to the margins must be recognized as central to the American narrative. The black story is not just an addition, it is one of the clearest windows into understanding what America truly is and what it might become. I'm Mike Stevens, looking back on the black perspective of America 250 on the Black Information Network.
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4: President Trump's temporary global tariffs set at 10% are set to expire this Friday, but they may not be going away for long. The tariff was put in place back in February. It is expiring because the legal authority used to impose the tariffs was only good for 150 days. Instead of letting those tariffs go away for good, the Trump administration appears to be preparing a more permanent replacement. Officials are expected to rely on Section 301 of the Trade Act, giving the U.S. authority to target countries accused of unfair trade practices. The administration has already completed a forced labor investigation that recommended tariffs of about 10% on imports from numerous countries, as well as the European Union. Slightly higher rates were proposed for dozens of other nations, including China. That means in just a few days, many tariff levels could increase. Money news at 24 and 54 minutes past each hour. I'm Nicole Deal on your home for Black News First, the Black Information Network.
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4: Four people were shot in predominantly Black Detroit, Michigan, while mourning the loss of a loved one at a funeral. It happened Friday evening outside the Greater Love Tabernacle Church. A Black man who lives nearby says he heard people arguing, heard the gunshots, and then saw people running.
6: Getting real bad out here now. You know, you can't even go to see your loved ones all because you might end up getting shot doing that.
4: The alleged shooter was shot by police and arrested, bringing the total number of injured to 5. Black Mayor Mary Sheffield says the family members reportedly received threats before the funeral.
5: And now to Buffalo, New York, where the man who reportedly killed 10 Black people at Tops Supermarket back in 2022 recently returned to court. Attorneys for Peyton Gendron are preparing for his upcoming trial. Here's reaction from Garnell Whitfield, the son of one of the victims.
7: For myself, I take no great pleasure in seeing him, but I don't, you know, making him comfortable and excusing him from those proceedings, I think is probably inappropriate. So that's part of his punishment, is having to face those who he's harmed.
5: Jury selection is scheduled for later this month. The federal trial is scheduled for October. A Black woman in Memphis, Tennessee is facing charges of first-degree murder after police say she shot and killed a man who she found hiding under her daughter's bed. Investigators say 36-year-old Kendra Scott came home and confronted the man, later identified as Rodriguez Morton. Scott reportedly told police, "I saw a dude under my kid's bed and I did what I had to do." According to police, Morton was recently invited to the home by a juvenile and entered through the back door around 1 a.m. Say Morton was shot in the back of the head near the front porch and died at the scene.
4: And finally, in Oklahoma City, Oklahoma, former Chief of Police M.T. Berry is being remembered. Berry recently died following a battle with brain cancer. He served as the city's first African-American police chief from 1998 to 2003. Berry was 75 years old. I'm Nicole Deal, along with Mike Moore, on your home for Black News First, the Black Information Network. Your Washington Roundup is next.
8: President Trump is expected to attend the dignified transfer of 2 U.S. soldiers killed in separate Iranian attacks in Jordan. The ceremony is scheduled for Tuesday at Dover Air Force Base. 19-year-old Isabella Gonzalez of Texas and 25-year-old Tyler Freehan of Hawaii were supporting Operation Inherent Resolve, the U.S.-led mission against ISIS, when they were killed. Another service member remains missing. Following the attack, President Trump posted on Truth Social that Iran would pay many times over for the deaths of American troops. Meanwhile, memorial services have been announced for Republican Senator Lindsey Graham. The longtime South Carolina lawmaker died suddenly on July 11th at the age of 71. A service is scheduled on July 28th in Washington, D.C., with a second service the following day in South Carolina. Reports indicate the D.C. service will be held at the Washington National Cathedral. That's your Washington Roundup. I'm Morgan Wood, your White House correspondent on the Black Information Network.
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10: Here are some of the stories we're following now on the Black Information Network. A South Carolina man, his family, and the black community get some closure after the sentencing for a federal hate crime. 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
14: I'm Bree Wood with BIN News Now. Today, co-anchor Craig Melvin returned to the air Friday, one day after an intruder allegedly confronted him with racial slurs inside NBC's New York studios.
15: Thankfully, he was apprehended quickly. He was placed under arrest. We are cooperating fully with the NYPD as they investigate the matter.
14: Authorities have charged 41-year-old Andrew Truelove with hate crimes in connection with the incident. Oscar-nominated actor Coleman Domingo and playwright Robert O'Hara are reportedly developing a live-action film centered on Princess Tiana from Disney's The Princess and the Frog. The project would expand the beloved character's storyline beyond the 2009 animated hit. And R&B group The Internet is officially working on its fifth studio album. Band members Sid and Matt Martians say the project has been in the works for several years, marking the group's first album since 2018's Hive Mind. Get BIN News Now on demand 24/7 on the iHeartRadio app.
16: I'm Kevin Brown on your home for 24/7 News, the Black Information Network. The Food and Drug Administration may have found the source of an illness that sickened thousands nationwide, including in New York and New Jersey. However, Dr. Kavita Patel says it could take time to control the outbreak.
17: It could end several weeks after they've identified a source and been able to issue those consumer safety recalls or being able to kind of make sure that any source is off the market.
16: There are news outlets reporting that health officials are investigating shredded iceberg lettuce supplied to Taco Bell by Taylor Farms as a possible source for the psychosporalysis outbreak. More than 1,600 people reported eating at Taco Bell before getting sick with a parasitic infection that causes severe stomach issues. WBA boxing champ Gervonta Tank Davis is facing criminal and civil trials on a domestic violence charge in Miami, Florida. He's charged with battery, false imprisonment, and attempted kidnapping of his ex-girlfriend at a strip club where she worked. Judge Tanya Brinkley asked the state prosecutor Juan Perez about the potential jail time Tank faces if convicted.
18: And Mr. Davis scores what?
19: He scores 51.15 months to face up to 15 years in state prison.
18: Any offer, any counteroffer you'll consider?
19: At this moment in time, I'm just following the guidelines. Okay.
16: The judge set a status hearing for September 15th with a potential trial date in the next 4 months. Davis is out on $8,500 bond and was issued a stay-away order. Southern black Democrats are concerned about the impact of Republican-led redistricting efforts in the South, which could diminish black political representation. The debate centers on whether Democrats should prioritize protecting majority black congressional districts or focus on winning more seats overall. Black leaders in the South argue that the party often neglects deeply Republican Southern states with large black constituencies, raising concerns about the party's resource allocation and electoral strategy. The debate highlights broader questions about how Democrats balance electoral strategy with protecting black political representation in the face of escalating redistricting battles. Marcus Sapp, a black man from Cincinnati, Ohio, who spent 13 years in prison for a murder conviction that was later overturned, will receive over $506,000 from the state as compensation for wrongful imprisonment. The Ohio Controlling Board approved the payment after a court ruling deemed him eligible for compensation under Ohio's wrongful imprisonment law. He plans to use the compensation to start a business in Cincinnati and is pursuing a separate case for additional damages against the city and police department. In 1963, civil rights activist Medgar Evers delivered a historic speech on local television in Mississippi. calling for equal treatment for black people and denouncing segregation. Despite the significance of the speech, no recordings of it have ever been found 6 decades later. Evers faced death threats following the broadcast, and his assassination occurred a month later. The disappearance of the speech, which was not broadcast live, raises suspicions about its fate, as it was not included in archival footage donated to the Mississippi Department of Archives and History. Evers' legacy of fighting for racial equality in Mississippi continues to be remembered, even as the recording of his pivotal speech remains elusive. I'm Kevin Brown on your home for Black News First, Black Information Network.
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9: This is Esther Dillard with another spotlight on Black excellence. Tyler Perry is one of the most successful figures in the entertainment industry. Born in New Orleans, Louisiana in 1969, Emmett Perry Jr. endured a difficult childhood marked by poverty and abuse. After changing his name and moving to Atlanta in 1992, Tyler Perry began writing and producing stage plays that became highly successful.
20: All you gotta do is take an R&B song, put Jesus in it, and it's a gospel song.
9: What? It was also during that time that he created his signature character, the iconic Mabel Medea Simmons.
21: Yeah, you know she walked in the valley with the shadow of Little Red Riding Hood and the Three Bears.
9: With an estimated net worth of over $1 billion, Tyler Perry is also a generous philanthropist, having donated millions to such causes as education, civil rights, and disaster relief, and another shining example of Black excellence. I'm Esther Dillard on the Black Information Network.
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0: asking the young man to leave this young lady alone, and that led to his murder.
1: These are the kind of tragedies in the St. Louis region that has the Urban League there and several black churches participating in a giveaway of over 250 free gun locks. Supporters of the initiative say now is the time to lock the guns, not after another tragedy. Well, this is an update on a story the BIN has been following for some time now. A black Detroit area mother accused of leaving her children to live alone in deplorable conditions for years has pleaded no contest to child abuse charges. The judge previously ruled Kelly Bryant was competent to stand trial. So prosecutors say Bryant will serve at least 6 years in prison under a plea agreement. The case follows Bryant's separate welfare fraud conviction, in which she was sentenced to probation and ordered to repay nearly $30,000 for collecting benefits while allegedly keeping the children hidden from authorities. I'm Mike Stevens on the Black Information Network. Now your local news.
2: ICE protests continue across the nation and in Charlotte after two more deaths at the hands of agents this month. Dozens of protesters gathered in Charlotte's uptown neighborhood on Saturday as part of a nationwide day of action. Charlotte-Mecklenburg police were on hand, but the demonstration remained peaceful. Within 1 week this month, a person was shot and killed in Maine and another was killed in Houston. Rapper Designer is in custody again for alleged domestic violence. According to a TMZ report, the black man was arrested after officers received a call to his home he shares with his partner and child in South Carolina. Designer allegedly removed the TVs from the walls of their home and destroyed the woman's two phones with a hammer after an argument. He also allegedly chased her when she ran out of the home. This is the second time Designer has been arrested on a domestic charge in 2026. That's what's happening in the area. 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
6: 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Because, yeah, there was like an actual guy, a king, who decided,
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0: Honest, that's what we deliver 24/7. We don't filter your experience through someone else's lens. We lead with the facts and we create black voices every step of the way. Whether it's Supreme Court decisions, local elections, or health disparities, we're breaking it down so you can make sense of it. The Black Information Network is not just a news service, it's a public service. Tune in, be heard, and stay a step ahead. With Black News First, this is the Black Information Network.
1: The opinions, beliefs, and viewpoints expressed in this commentary are those of the author and do not necessarily represent those of BIN and its founding partners and employees.
2: I'm James T. Harris, and I have something to say. If your ideas are strong, you don't silence the opposition. You let the American people hear both sides. Three major television networks and two cable news outlets made a decision last week. When the President of the United States addressed the nation, they chose not to carry it. That's their right. But let's stop pretending they occupy some moral high ground when it comes to protecting democracy, free speech, or the public's right to know. These are many of the same liberal voices who spent years warning us that America was sliding into fascism, that censorship was a threat to the Constitution, and that democracy itself was hanging by a thread. Yet when the sitting president spoke directly to the American people, they decided the audience shouldn't even have the opportunity to hear him and judge for themselves. You can't spend years preaching that sunlight is the best disinfectant, then pull the shades when the message doesn't fit your preferred narrative. We are also told this is the side of tolerance and inclusion. Inclusion of whom? Diversity of what? Certainly not diversity of thought. If your opinions fall outside the left's approved script, you're labeled dangerous, extreme, or unworthy of being heard. And where is the outrage when political violence is celebrated online? Where is the soul searching when Democrats cheer attacks or even assassination attempts against Republican opponents? If your commitment to civility only applies when your side is the target, then it isn't a principle. It's a political strategy. The American people are capable of hearing a speech and making up their own minds. That's how a free society works. You don't protect democracy by deciding what people are allowed to hear. You don't defend freedom by filtering information through ideological gatekeepers. If you're confident your arguments are stronger, let the people hear both sides. But when your arguments are weak, censorship becomes your strongest argument. That's not journalism. That's not democracy. That's fear. I'm James T. Harris for the Black Information Network.
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5: Charlotte recalling shredded iceberg lettuce distributed in 27 states after federal investigators linked it to a growing cyclosporiasis outbreak. The CDC previously traced the illness to lettuce served at Taco Bell restaurants. Health officials say infection from the cyclospora parasite can cause severe gastrointestinal symptoms, including frequent watery diarrhea and flu-like illness. I'm Bree Wood with What's Trending.
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6: 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The initiative is part of the team's broader effort to expand career pathways and create opportunities for HBCU students interested in sports, entertainment, and business. 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
10: I'm Ashley Young on the Black Information Network. Quakers have a long history of abolition. They saw the slave trade as a grave injustice against their fellow man and used the Golden Rule to argue against such inhumane treatment. Slavery would persist through the close of the Civil War, but the 1688 Germantown Quaker petition against slavery was the first document created in America that condemned slavery. And that's a fact. I'm Ashley Young on the Black Information Network.
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6: Princess Tiana could be making her return to the big screen. According to Deadline, Oscar-nominated actor and playwright Coleman Domingo and Tony-nominated playwright Robert O'Hara are in talks to develop an original live-action feature centered on Disney's beloved princess from The Princess and the Frog. Released in 2009, the animated film introduced audiences to Tiana, an ambitious waitress in 1920s New Orleans who dreams of opening her own restaurant. The character made history as Disney's first Black princess, becoming a cultural milestone and a symbol of representation for generations of fans. The film earned nearly $270 million worldwide and received 3 Oscar nominations. Meanwhile, moviegoers turned out in a major way for Christopher Nolan's The Odyssey. The 3-hour action epic opened with more than $124 million domestically, making it the 3rd biggest debut of the year behind Toy Story 5 and the Super Mario Galaxy movie. Disney's live-action Moana finished 2nd, earning $19 million in its 2nd weekend. With the latest in entertainment, I'm Morgan Wood on the Black Information Network, your home for Black news first.
11: I'm Bill Black with another Bet You Didn't Know music fact. Okay, this is Patrice Rushen's. And this was her big, big record, Forget Me Nots. But did you know there was a very, very, very big record written for Patrice Rushen that she declined? Let me explain. Okay, surely you know this song, right?

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1: We begin in Mississippi. A police sergeant in Senatopia, Mississippi, is facing new scrutiny after an internal complaint accused him of making a racist remark toward a black coworker just days before a deadly Walmart shooting involving officers.
3: The complaint says Sergeant Hunter Foster directed racial comments at Officer Dexter Smith on June 12th, 2 days before the shooting that killed one-year-old Cohen Wiley and injured a woman. Both are black. Smith later resigned, saying the department failed to properly address his complaint. Foster was placed on leave after the Walmart shooting, though officials have not confirmed whether he fired his weapon. The shooting remains under investigation, and the officer and department have not commented on the latest allegations. I'm Morgan Wood on the Black Information Network.
2: This story is out of Detroit, Michigan. Five people are recovering from injuries they sustained after being shot during a funeral. The shooting incident happened outside of a church. The victims were attending a funeral when the shooter opened fire. This man lives near the church.
4: First, it sounded like an argument. Like they was arguing at first. Then I guess a fight ensued. And then after that, the gunshots, and then you just see everybody running.
2: The five who were injured include the shooter. Detroit's black mayor, Mary Sheffield, says threats were made before the services and officers were on hand. A police officer shot and injured the suspect. Everyone is expected to make full recoveries. Now to Cincinnati, Ohio, where a black man spent 13 years in prison for a murder conviction that was later overturned. The state is paying Marcus Sapp over $506,000 as compensation for wrongful imprisonment. The Ohio Controlling Board approved the payment after a court determined Sapp was eligible for compensation under Ohio's wrongful imprisonment law. Sapp's conviction was overturned in 2023 after new evidence surfaced, including the failure of prosecutors to provide important evidence to his defense team. Sapp says he plans to use the money to start a business in Cincinnati. He is also pursuing a separate case seeking additional damages for lost wages and financial losses.
1: In Chicago, Illinois, thousands of civil rights leaders, elected officials, and community members are attending the NAACP National Convention. This year's theme is We the People, with discussions focused on civic participation and encouraging younger voters. The organization recently launched a $20 million campaign aimed at increasing voter turnout ahead of this November's midterm elections. And finally, the 16th annual HBCU Philanthropy Symposium, held at the Gaylord National Resort and Convention Center, focused on sustaining historically black colleges and universities in the face of changing funding landscapes. The event brought together leaders to address the challenge of ensuring long-term sustainability for these institutions. I'm Mike Moore, along with Nicole Deal, on your home for 24/7 News, the Black Information Network.
5: From severe weather.
6: Temperatures reached 96 degrees. At least five people have died due to extreme heat in the Chicago area.
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8: The number of Americans affected by cyclospora is rapidly growing in over 30 states. And because of inadequate surveillance, that may just be the tip of the iceberg.
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2: Gas prices are once again on the rise as the ceasefire between the U.S. and Iran falls apart. Traffic through the Strait of Hormuz appears to be slowing, sending the price of oil, the main component in gasoline, up in recent weeks. According to AAA, the average price was exactly $4 on Monday, which is up from about $3.87 a week ago. Meanwhile, the CEO of Bank of America says significant economic activity has been generated thanks to the FIFA World Cup. Appearing on CBS's Face the Nation, Brian Monahan says the soccer tournament had an on-the-ground economic impact across the cities who hosted games.
0: And that spending is going into what we call bricks and mortar. It's going to the bars and restaurants and things like that, not necessarily only the people in the stadium.
2: According to the Bank of America Institute, consumer spending using credit and debit cards in the month of June increased more than 6% year over year. That's the biggest jump in more than 4 years. Money news at 24 and 54 minutes past each hour. I'm Nicole Deal on your home for Black News First, the Black Information Network.
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2: We begin with a warning and a reminder for parents in Florida. Your kids can be hit with a criminal case for what they post online. This comes after a Black 13-year-old sent a picture of himself with a gun threatening to kill another teen. Here's Black attorney Millicent Daniels speaking to Jax 4 News.
7: Written threats to kill or cause bodily injury, or as our statute states, even to commit mass shootings or acts of terrorism, that is considered a crime in the state of Florida.
2: Daniel says messages posted on platforms like Snapchat, Instagram, TikTok, or even a group chat can get kids and teens in trouble.
1: Now to Denver, Colorado, where one person is dead and eight others are in the hospital following a shooting at a popular nightclub called the Ultra Lounge. This Black man heard the shots just after midnight Monday morning and says he had to hide outside.
12: It was mind-blowing, man, because it just happened out of nowhere. No fight, no altercation or nothing, man. It just happened out of nowhere.
1: It appears the shooting may have happened on the patio and in the parking lot. DPD believes there was more than one shooter. Anyone with any information is asked to contact Crime Stoppers. In Boston, Massachusetts, cops are investigating the death of an 18-year-old woman who was found inside of a home with a gunshot wound. The two-family home is reportedly owned by the husband of Black Massachusetts Congresswoman Ayanna Pressley. Family and friends identified the woman and gathered for a vigil as homicide detectives remained at the property over the weekend. Meanwhile, Presley's office says neither she nor her family are involved and offered their condolences.
2: And finally, funeral services for George E. Johnson, a pioneer of Black hair products, were recently held in Chicago, Illinois, at Trinity United Church of Christ. Johnson, who is Black, launched Johnson products in 1954 and sold products such as Afro Sheen and Classic Curl. The multi-million dollar enterprise also sponsors Soul Train, the dance show that was widely televised. I'm Nicole Deal, along with Mike Moore, on your home for Black News First, the Black Information Network. Your Healthy Minute is next.
3: Federal health officials say a lettuce sample initially linked to a multi-state cyclospora outbreak was a false positive, while Taylor Farms voluntarily recalled certain iceberg lettuce grown in central Mexico. The FDA says follow-up testing has not confirmed the parasite in any samples. More than 1,600 people have become ill as investigators continue searching for the source. Taylor Farms supplies leafy greens to restaurants and food service companies, and its products are also sold at retailers including Walmart, Kroger, Costco, Sam's Club, and Albertsons. Health experts say the investigation could take weeks and continue to recommend thoroughly washing fresh produce. That matters for older adults, people with weakened immune system, and many Black Americans who are disproportionately affected by chronic conditions that can increase the risk of complications from foodborne illnesses. That's your Healthy Minutes. I'm Morgan Wood on the Black Information Network.
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14: 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You're trying to accomplish different things in live show than you are on the record, and don't be kind of beholden to one side when you're doing the other side.
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9: BIN News this hour, I'm Terry McCready. Coming up, the U.S. keeping up the strikes against Iran. Massachusetts Senator Warren throwing her support behind a firebrand candidate in the Michigan Senate primary. New York's mayor weighing in on the definition of middle class. But first, here's BIN News now.
15: The University of Michigan will be searching for a new athletic director. Lord Manuel announced he'll step down at the end of the year after more than a decade leading the department. University of Michigan President Domencio Grasso.
16: I have the deepest respect for Ward and his countless contributions to Michigan.
15: His tenure is highlighted by national championships. A Senatobia, Mississippi police sergeant is facing scrutiny after an internal complaint alleged Sergeant Hunter Foster made racist remarks toward Black Officer Dexter Smith just days before a deadly Walmart shooting involving police that killed one-year-old Cohen Wiley. The complaint and the shooting remain under investigation. And the WNBA All-Star Game returns to Chicago Saturday at the United Center. Events leading up to the game will be held at the Obama Presidential Center. The Obama Foundation is a nonprofit collaborator of the Black Information Network. 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
9: The U.S. has launched a new round of strikes against Iran. In a post on X, U.S. Central Command said it began conducting strikes late yesterday afternoon at the direction of President Trump.
17: It's tragic to lose American lives, but this is a mission that will save countless lives going forward. His focus is on degrading the Iranian ability to terrorize the world.
9: Energy Secretary Chris Wright on ABC's This Week. CENTCOM said the strikes were designed to further degrade Iranian military capabilities used to attack commercial shipping. In the Strait of Hormuz, meanwhile, the president attending the dignified transfer of two U.S. soldiers killed in Iranian attacks in Jordan. It's taking place at Dover Air Force Base today. 19-year-old Isabella Gonzalez of Texas was killed on Friday, and 25-year-old Tyler Freehan of Hawaii died on Saturday. The Iranian attack also left another soldier missing. Senator Elizabeth Warren is endorsing Abdul El-Sayed in the Michigan Senate primary. The Massachusetts senator adding her name to the list of progressives endorsing El-Sayed and praising him for growing a movement of working people all across Michigan. Warren's endorsement video also argued that El-Sayed was the only candidate who can build the grassroots movement needed to win in November. He's facing off against Congresswoman Haley Stevens, who has the support of the Congressional Black Caucus, retiring Senator Gary Peters, and Senate Minority Leader Chuck Schumer. New York Mayor Zohran Mamdani is being a bit coy in defining what it means to be part of the working class. During a news conference, he tackled the question of whether he believes he falls under that label.
18: I would consider myself the mayor of our city. What I mean by that is, you know, I said it the other week that I haven't knocked on anybody's door in New York City and they've told me their concern is the mayor makes too little. My focus is on those who are struggling to afford life in this city.
9: During a New York Times podcast, Mamdani said the definition of working class is expanding as costs continue to rise. He said housing and child care are two sectors where too many New Yorkers are struggling to make ends meet. The Tropical Depression 2 churning in the eastern Gulf has strengthened to become Tropical Storm Bertha, the National Oceanic and Atmospheric Administration reporting wind speeds from the system have increased to at least 40 miles per hour. Bertha could bring heavy rain, strong wind gusts, and storm surge along the Gulf Coast from the Florida Panhandle to as far west as the Middle Texas coast. Bertha is the second named storm of the Atlantic hurricane season. Stay informed. Stay connected and subscribe. 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

So when brother number one was putting together his fourth album, he was accepting submissions of songs. Enter brother number two. Brother number two submits a song for brother number one's album, but brother number one says, uh-uh, that's trash. So brother

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3: I'm Mike Stevens on your home for Black News First. The Black Information Network. A black pastor on the south side of Chicago, known for his works in the pulpit and outside of the four walls in the community, says vandals have targeted his $50 million community center. Correspondent Perry Williams reports.
4: Pastor Corey Brooks says he's had to repair windows of the building, which is under construction, for the second time in 2 weeks.
5: The fact that someone could come in and break those windows really breaks your heart to think that individuals in our neighborhood could care less about seeing advancement and progression.
4: Brooks says they're in the process of adding security cameras as they prepare to open this fall. Police continue to investigate. I'm Perry Williams.
3: In Charlotte, North Carolina, there's good and bad news about crime. So far this year, police are reporting overall crime is down 16% from this time last year, including an 8% drop in violent crime. On the other hand, though, the number of homicides has crept up by 3%.
6: We want to be proactive in keeping them on track of not becoming victims or victimizing others.
3: That's Black Police Chief Estella Patterson, who says the city becomes safer when people who live there step forward with information and law enforcement agencies work together. And Virginia's Black Attorney General Jay Jones has announced a $2.5 million settlement against a landlord convicted of racially harassing and illegally evicting tenants. David Merriman owns 62 properties in the Hampton Roads area, primarily renting to low-income black families. Prosecutors say he used racial slurs, ignored dangerous living conditions, threatened tenants, and committed rent relief fraud. Under the settlement, Merriman must sell his Virginia properties, clear former tenants' eviction records, and he's permanently barred from serving as a landlord in the state. I'm Mike Stevens on the Black Information Network. Now your local news.
7: ICE protests continue across the nation and in Charlotte after two more deaths at the hands of agents this month. Dozens of protesters gathered in Charlotte's Uptown neighborhood on Saturday as part of a nationwide day of action. Charlotte-Mecklenburg police were on hand, but the demonstration remained peaceful. Within 1 week this month, a person was shot and killed in Maine and another was killed in Houston. Rapper Designer is in custody again for alleged domestic violence. According to a TMZ report, the black man was arrested after officers received a call to his home he shares with his partner and child in South Carolina. Designer allegedly removed the TVs from the walls of their home and destroyed the woman's two phones with a hammer after an argument. He also allegedly chased her when she ran out of the home. This is the second time Designer has been arrested on a domestic charge in 2026. That's what's happening in the area. 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
10: Selena was the piano artist to go internationally.
11: We're going
10: to
11: start the English album. So we're going to start on that. It should be out June or July, along with the Spanish album. The piano album will be out at the same time.
12: And when did Yolanda come into the picture?
13: I would say the early 90s or late 80s, because she was with her for a while.
14: Was she introduced to you as the fan club president?
13: Mm-hmm. Yes.
15: Then she was hired as an employee for Selena at her stores.
13: She asked me. She said, Yolanda, you know, I don't know what's going on with my businesses, but I need somebody to pay attention to my business. This is not the first time. She offered me a job. Little by little, she just worked her way in, and
16: everything that she needed. She started taking over everything. And I think after a while, she was even doing her books, her bank accounts, everything.
14: Did you ever get a bad feeling from her?
16: Yes, because I knew she didn't like me. She didn't like me being around Selena.
17: I saw Yolanda running after her, you know, but I didn't thought it was Selena until she was on the floor. Yolanda, she just like ignored, like if nothing had happened, she turned around, she went back into the room, and she was out standing in the room just swinging the gun.
18: Sitting there, we heard across the radios, the police radios and scanners, there was something that came across that Selena had been shot at a hotel in Corpus Christi.
14: Since the trial, Yolanda's done jailhouse interviews. She's made a lot of claims that she has some secret.
19: Oh, it's manipulation.
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2: We're dismantling democracy.
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23: A federal judge has ruled in favor of black farmers. The U.S. Department of Agriculture to restore roughly $127 million in grant funding.
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25: Cell phones have been an integral part of connecting our modern world. But did you know a black nuclear engineer pioneered the technology for them? Henry Thomas Sampson was born in 1934 in Jackson, Mississippi. He earned his bachelor's degree in chemical engineering from Purdue University in 1956, followed by his master's degree from UCLA in 1961 and his PhD shortly after. In 1971, Henry Sampson created the Gamma Electric Cell. It's a device which produced long-lasting power to satellites. Sampson's innovation caught the attention of the Motorola Company, which then placed his patented technology into their telephones. This eventually led to the very first telephone calls being made using cell phones. Henry Sampson passed on June 4th, 2015. His genius and black excellence helped create the globally connected world we share today. This is Tammy Eswick for the Black Information Network.
26: 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I'm Mike Strautmanis, and my history lives here.
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27: Here's what's trending this hour. President Trump has announced new 50% tariffs on selected Canadian imports, saying the move is a response to what he calls unfair trade practices. The White House says the tariffs are intended to boost U.S. exports in industries, including automobiles, alcohol, and dairy products. Canadian goods affected by the new duties range from wine to hockey equipment, marking the latest escalation in trade tensions between the two countries. I'm Bree Wood with What's Trending.
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28: Police are investigating a home invasion at the Pennsylvania house of former New York Giants running back Saquon Barkley. They're looking for at least two suspects after they say at least one of them entered Barkley's home early Saturday morning while the Philadelphia Eagles star and his family were home. It's not believed anything was taken. Authorities are investigating whether this incident is connected to a string of thefts targeting pro athletes. Meanwhile, in the WNBA, Toronto Tempo head coach Sandy Brondello is apologizing after making controversial comments about Atlanta Dream star Angel Reese. During Friday's 111-92 loss to the Dream, Rondello was caught on a hot mic, calling Reese a protected species while arguing a foul. On Saturday, Brondello apologized on X, saying she made the remark in emotion of the moment, adding she shouldn't have used the phrase and takes full responsibility. The Tempo and Dream meet again on August 10th. And in case you missed it, Spain is the 2026 FIFA World Cup champion after defeating defending champion Argentina 1-0 in extra time Saturday, capturing its second World Cup title. With the latest in sports, I'm Morgan Wood on the Black Information Network, BINnews.com, your home for Black news first.
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2: A major West Coast showdown is coming to Versus. Los Angeles Rep stars YG and The Game are set to go head-to-head on July 23rd in what's being billed as one of the platform's most anticipated battles in recent years. The event will stream live on Apple Music, Complex, and official Versus channels beginning at 6:30 p.m. Pacific time. Both artists have deep catalogs of hits and have helped shape different generations of California hip-hop. The matchup comes as YG enjoys momentum from his latest album, The Gentleman's Club, while The Game has continued releasing new music through 2026. And Young Miami is headed to one of hip-hop's biggest stages. The City Girl star has officially been added to the lineup for Hot 97 Summer Jam 2026, taking place July 24th at the Prudential Center in Newark, New Jersey. She joins a star-studded roster that includes French Montana, Ice Spice, Fetty Wap, Mariah the Scientist, DaBaby, G Herbo, and more. Organizers say more surprise guests could still be announced before showtime. Summer Jam remains one of hip-hop's most anticipated annual events, and tickets are still available. With the latest in entertainment at 17 and 47 minutes past each hour, I'm Bree Wood on the Black Information Network, your home for Black news first.
3: On August 7th, 1948, Alice Coachman made history as the first Black woman to win an Olympic gold medal. Her victory in the high jump at the London Olympic Summer Games cemented her legacy as a trailblazer in sports and beyond. Coachman was born in Albany, Georgia in 1923 and grew up in the segregated South, where opportunities for Black athletes, particularly women, were scarce. Despite these challenges, her determination was undeniable. She trained barefoot on dirt roads with homemade equipment, proving that passion can overcome the biggest obstacles. At the 1948 Olympics, Coachman's high jump cleared the bar at 5'6" 1/8", and she became the first Black woman to win a gold medal. Beyond the track, Coachman became a role model and advocate for young athletes, encouraging them to pursue their dreams regardless of any barriers along the way. As we celebrate all of our country's gold medal winners, let's also take a moment to remember Alice Coachman, the first Black woman to win an Olympic gold medal. This is Bree Wood for the Black Information Network.
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5: At another aspect of America at 250. A Black perspective. Black Americans have been central to the story of American innovation, though their contributions have often been taught as isolated facts instead of continuous tradition. Inventors, engineers, mathematicians, and problem solvers have reshaped daily life and propelled national progress across generations. The Smithsonian's Lemelson Center highlights both historic and contemporary inventors, such as Lonnie Johnson, whose Super Soaker became a cultural icon.
6: The Super Soaker 50. Just pump up our powerful air pressure system, and you can soak someone up to 50 feet away. The Super Soaker 50 from Laramie.
5: Johnson also contributed to energy research and NASA's missions, even when denied access, funding, or even recognition. Black Americans have continuously innovated, reminding us that the nation's progress has depended on talents and ideas that were too often overlooked or undervalued. At NASA, Black women mathematicians like Mary W. Jackson, Katherine Johnson, Dorothy Vaughan, and Christine Darden were essential in the success of the American space program.
7: Quite a few women working in the space program.
5: The pioneering mathematicians and engineers were featured in the 2016 biographical drama Hidden Figures.
8: There are no colored bathrooms in this building or any building outside the West Campus, which is half a mile away.
5: The achievements of these Black women and their innovation is about more than just patents or public acclaim.
8: And I work like a dog, day and night, living off a coffee from a pot none of you want to touch!
5: Black Americans have contributed to every field, from medicine to transportation, often overcoming significant barriers to pursue their visions.
9: Excuse me if I have to go to the restroom a few times a day.
5: As we celebrate America's 250th anniversary, Black history literally goes out of this world.
10: 5, 4, 3, ignition. We
5: was the first black man to pilot the Artemis II spacecraft around the moon.
10: I have not processed what we just did, and I'm afraid to start even trying.
5: Glover reflects on his mission with fellow astronauts Reed Weissman, Christina Cook, and Jeremy Hansen, and talks about the future of space travel for all mankind.
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10: I also hope we are pushing the other direction, that one day we don't have to talk about these first. This is the human history. It's about human history. It's the story of humanity, not black history, not women's history.
5: Henry Harris, looking back on the black perspective of America 250 on the Black Information Network.
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13: President Trump's temporary global tariffs set at 10% are set to expire this Friday, but they may not be going away for long. The tariff was put in place back in February. It is expiring because the legal authority used to impose the tariffs was only good for 150 days. Instead of letting those tariffs go away for good, the Trump administration appears to be preparing a more permanent replacement. Officials are expected to rely on Section 301 of the Trade Act, giving the U.S. authority to target countries accused of unfair trade practices. The administration has already completed a forced labor investigation that recommended tariffs of about 10% on imports from numerous countries, as well as the European Union. Slightly higher rates were proposed for dozens of other nations, including China. That means in just a few days, many tariff levels could increase. Money news at 24 and 54 minutes past each hour. I'm Nicole Deal on your home for Black News First, the Black Information Network.
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15: Minneapolis police are investigating a mass shooting that left at least 9 people wounded over the weekend. Lene Wright, a black woman, said she heard 10 gunshots.
16: One rang out, and then we heard like 2-3 more come behind us, and then we heard like 5 more come behind. So everybody just, we running different directions. You got people running upstairs. You got people running this way. People running in the street.
15: The victims, all in their 20s, were injured early Sunday outside the Rain Event Center. Officials say all of the shooting victims are expected to survive. The club's social media accounts show it was hosting a meet and greet with black reality TV star Ivory Babu at the time.
14: Emma Landis was shot outside the Aurora Processing Center just last week. She returned to the center this week to protest the release of detainees who are held there.
17: Somebody was hurt by the words that I was saying to him. That doesn't give you the right to shoot somebody.
14: Investigators say a black man and employee of the privately run center shot at Landis after she and another protester blocked some vehicles. The bullet hit her foot and will reportedly keep her out of work for 6 to 8 weeks. 42-year-old Brandon Booth was arrested on suspicion of attempted second-degree murder and has been suspended by his employer.
15: Free eye exams and prescription glasses will be provided to people experiencing homelessness in Memphis. A new partnership between the Southern College of Optometry and Catholic Charities of West Tennessee will offer the opportunity. Catholic Charities says the partnership was created after a survey showed vision care was one of the most requested healthcare services among the people they serve.
14: And the African American Male Wellness Agency is celebrating Black Men Wellness Day. However, it's not a one-day event. It's honored over the course of several months, starting in April, and will wrap up in November. Activities will be held in many cities around the nation, from Los Angeles to Washington, D.C. There will be health screenings, fitness activities, and community building. The goal is to address health disparities among Black men and to encourage Black men to prioritize their health. Black men are more likely to die from preventable diseases and have higher rates of heart disease, prostate cancer, and diabetes.
15: I'm Misty Jordan, along with Esther Dillard, on your home for Black News First, the Black Information Network. Now, here's your Washington Roundup.
18: Energy Secretary Chris Wright says the U.S. mission against Iran will go on until President Trump's objective is achieved. Wright spoke on ABC's This Week, saying Trump's mission is essential for peace in the Middle East and peace in the world.
19: President Trump wants to end it with a peaceful agreement with Iran, but it takes two parties to do that.
18: Now this, President Trump is suggesting Canada face tariffs or at least a bill for wildfire smoke that has covered large sections of the northern U.S. Trump said that he told Canadian Prime Minister Mark Carney that Ottawa needed to do more to control the fires or pay some damages. More than 900 fires are currently burning across Canada, leading to smoke pollution and health alerts. Those alerts are active today in parts of Michigan, Wisconsin, Minnesota, Iowa, Illinois, Indiana, Ohio, Pennsylvania, and West Virginia. And that's your Washington Roundup. I'm Mike Moore on your home for 24/7 News, the Black Information Network.
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21: In 2019, marine scientists discovered the remains of the Clotilda at the bottom of Alabama's Mobile River. The Clotilda is believed to be the last known intact U.S. slave ship. In 1860, the Clotilda smuggled 110 Africans to Alabama, decades after the importation of slaves was outlawed in the United States. To hide the crime, the ship's captain, William Foster, burned and sunk the ship. Surviving ancestors of that final harrowing journey went on to establish Africatown, which still exists today. In her best-selling book, Barracoon, released in 2018, Zora Neale Hurston tells the story of Cudjoe Lewis, the last enslaved African on the Clotilda. The book details Lewis's experiences aboard the slave ship and his role in founding Africatown. Lewis died in 1935 at the age of 94. Africatown and the Clotilda are an intricate part of the national conversation about reparations, highlighting the lasting legacy of this dark chapter in American history. I'm Andrea Coleman on the Black Information Network.
22: I'm Bree Wood with BIN News Now. Texas Attorney General Ken Paxton has agreed to debate Democratic Senate candidate James Tallarico, Texas GOP strategist Vinnie Menchillo.
23: Your Tallarico is really going to have to answer for some of these, like, Democrat socialists that are getting elected in places like New York.
22: Political analysts say the debates could be high stakes, with both candidates focused on avoiding major mistakes while trying to score points with voters ahead of the election. Minneapolis police are investigating two separate mass shootings that left at least 14 people wounded over the weekend. Nine people were injured outside a nightclub early Sunday, while five others were shot in a separate incident later that night. And Angel Reese is responding after Toronto Tempo coach Sandy Brondello called her a protected species during a heated WNBA game. Brondello has apologized and has been suspended one game, while Reese says she appreciates the support she's received. At BIN News Now, on demand 24/7 on the iHeartRadio app.
24: I'm Mike Eilen on your home for 24/7 News, the Black Information Network. A state representative in Pennsylvania is explaining what this year's budget looks like and what it took to get it passed. Pennsylvania Representative and House Appropriations Chair Jordan Harris tells NBC10's Battleground Politics that getting the budget passed was a task. He said it was difficult even though both chambers of the legislation gave it the go-ahead. Representative Harris, who is African-American, says Governor Josh Shapiro's 2026-2027 budget recently was signed into law. but it was passed in the spring. Harris explains to NBC 10 the delay.
0: The House Democrats passed the governor's proposed budget back in April, which gave us more than enough time to come up with a compromise plan. So it was the state Senate that didn't respond to us, and that's why it took the time it did take.
24: Representative Harris also says education funding is a hot topic with him. He says he wants to, as he put it, right some wrongs that he says has taken place with regard to education funding. He says that children deserve to learn and experience extracurricular activities in state-of-the-art buildings, or at least well-maintained facilities.
0: We know that we're in a position now to right the wrongs of the past, and many of those wrongs also have resulted in facilities that have continued to deteriorate.
24: Harris adds that he is working also on the transition to SNAP benefits cards and money towards retiree pensions. The state of Connecticut is seeing fewer refugee arrivals than usual, and all are from South Africa. From November to June, 89 refugees from South Africa have arrived in Connecticut. On a national scale, there have been 7,730 documented refugees in the fiscal year. The U.S. brought in nearly 100,000 refugees during former President Biden's last year in office in 2024. The number of refugees fell sharply in 2025 under President Trump to 38,000. The American Red Cross is declaring an emergency nationwide blood shortage. According to the Red Cross, the nation's blood supply fell by nearly 25% due to a steep drop in donations during the month of June. Hospitals are requiring roughly 3,500 more units of blood each week, which is a lot more than anticipated. The blood shortage is putting trauma victims, cancer patients, and others requiring critical care at great risk. All blood types are desperately needed, the Red Cross says, but there is a particular need for type O positive, O negative, and AB plasma. O positive helps patients with sickle cell. If you are able to give blood, please consider it. For all of the information you need, you may call 1-800-RED-CROSS. That's 1-800-733-2767. 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
6: On December 9th, 1946 in Philadelphia, Howard Stanley Frankie Beverly was born. In 1970, he would form the group Raw Soul, which later was renamed Maze. Under the mentorship of Marvin Gaye, Frankie Beverly and Maze would go on to give us 9 gold albums. Frankie Beverly and Maze's live experience was more like a party than a concert. Dressed in his signature all white, crowds would stand at their feet and sing to the top of their lungs.
7: Ooh, and pain. I like sunshine and rain.
6: Sadly, on September 10th, 2024, Frankie Beverly left us with hits for lifetimes to come.

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2: I'm Mike Stevens on your home for Black News First, the Black Information Network. Well, just because it's summer and gun violence in Black communities around the country often escalates, it does not mean we have to accept it. In one case, it was not intentional violence, but it's disappointing nonetheless. And as African-American Lanisha Thompson fighting back, her 7-month-old great-niece was killed in St. Louis when police say her father left a loaded gun in a mattress. Her family is supporting an emergency gun lock giveaway, the kind of offering the BIN has been telling you about for years.
3: The movement behind the gun locks for us was that a lot of guns are in the homes with younger kids.
2: And for this Black pastor, the gun violence is also personal. His cousin was shot and killed outside of a pizza restaurant.
4: I was scrolling through Facebook and I said, whoa, someone's been shot at Domino's. 3 minutes later, my cousin David phoned me and said that was my cousin. He was trying to protect a female. He was asking a young man to leave this young lady alone.

0: keeping the children hidden from authorities. I'm Mike Stevens on the Black Information Network. 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
1: ICE protests continue across the nation and in Charlotte after two more deaths at the hands of agents this month. Dozens of protesters gathered in Charlotte's Uptown neighborhood on Saturday as part of a nationwide day of action. Charlotte-Mecklenburg police were on hand, but the demonstration remained peaceful. Within 1 week this month, a person was shot and killed in Maine and another was killed in Houston. Rapper Designer is in custody again for alleged domestic violence. According to a TMZ report, the black man was arrested after officers received a call to his home he shares with his partner and child in South Carolina. Designer allegedly removed the TVs from the walls of their home and destroyed the woman's two phones with a hammer after an argument. He also allegedly chased her when she ran out of the home. This is the second time Designer has been arrested on a domestic charge in 2026. That's what's happening in the area. 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
3: Imagine you're walking down the street in New York City. 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
5: This is apology. 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
3: What would you apologize for?
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7: Mom, Dad, I'm really sorry. 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
13: This line shouldn't be for apologies. 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I don't believe this.
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14: I just use the name Mr. Apology because that's the simplest thing.
3: From Wondery, the makers of The Shrink Next Door and Jacked, comes The Apology Line.
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3: I'm Marissa Bridge. 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And I saw Mr. Apology unravel.
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1: The opinions, beliefs, and viewpoints expressed in this commentary are those of the author and do not necessarily represent those of BIN and its founding partners and employees.
22: I'm James T. Harris, and I have something to say. Repeating a slogan isn't the same thing as knowing history. Alexandria Ocasio-Cortez just proved it. She says the filibuster was founded on Jim Crow. No, Congresswoman, that's not history. That's a talking point. So pull up a chair. Class is about to begin. Here's what drives me crazy.

0: about today's Democrat socialists. Every time they lose an argument, they reach for the same three words: Jim Crow, racism, white supremacy. Then they pin those labels on whatever institution happens to be standing in their way: the Supreme Court, the Electoral College, the Senate, now the filibuster. Every institution they can't control suddenly becomes illegitimate. Let's start with the facts. Jim Crow wasn't a Senate rule. Jim Crow was a system of state and local laws that denied Black Americans their civil rights. Those laws were passed and enforced primarily by Democrats in the South after Reconstruction. That's the ugly truth of the Democrat Party's history. Now, here's the part they conveniently leave out. Yes, Southern segregationists used the filibuster to block civil rights legislation. That's true. But using a tool for an evil purpose doesn't mean the tool was invented for that purpose. A hammer can build a church. A hammer can go upside your head. The hammer isn't the problem, it's the fool swinging it. And this isn't really about the filibuster, it's about power. When Democrats think the filibuster stands in the way of their agenda, they call it racist. When it serves their interests, suddenly it's an essential part of democracy. History doesn't change just because your politics do. That's not principle, that's political convenience. Before Alexandria Ocasio-Cortez gives America another history lesson, she might want to spend a little more time learning the history she's trying to rewrite. Because repeating a political narrative isn't the same thing as telling the truth. I'm James T. Harris for the Black Information Network.
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3: Here's what's trending this hour. The Pentagon says nearly 100 U.S. service members have been injured over the past 2 weeks amid escalating tensions with Iran. Pentagon spokesman Sean Parnell says most of the injuries were minor concussions and that 96% of those affected have already returned to duty. Parnell also pushed back against a New York Times report alleging the military has concealed injuries from Iranian attacks, calling those claims false and misleading. I'm Bree Wood with What's Trending.
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1: It's heard of Everybody Hates Chris and Ghost Power Book 2 fame and NBA player Royce O'Neal are officially married. The couple tied the knot July 18th at New York's Ohika Castle in front of 221 guests, including Megan Good and Jonathan Majors, Coco Jones, Donovan Mitchell, and Jordan Clarkson. One of the most touching moments came when Heard honored her late godfather, DMX, by walking down the aisle to a custom string arrangement that blended his hit X Gon' Give It To You with the traditional wedding march. DMX's ex-wife, Tashira Simmons, and their children attended the ceremony, making the tribute an emotional celebration of the rapper's lasting legacy. And in more entertainment news, gospel music is making history in Las Vegas. The Clark sisters, Fred Hammond, and Dietrich Haddon will headline the new Legends of Gospel Vegas residency at the Theater at Virgin Hotels Las Vegas beginning October 8th and 9th. Organizers say it marks the first major gospel residency on the Las Vegas Strip in more than 60 years. Additional dates and artists are expected to be announced in the future. With the latest in entertainment at 17 and 47 minutes past each hour, I'm Bree Wood on the Black Information Network, your home for Black News First.
2: I'm Esther Dillard with a story of another Black educator you should know. Born in 1882, William Chester Ruth was a pioneering African-American educator and community leader, a key figure in the establishment of schools for Black children during a time when racial segregation was still prevalent. He worked tirelessly to promote access to quality education and encouraged academic excellence. Ruth's dedication to social justice extended beyond education. He also played a significant role in local civil rights activism, advocating for equal rights and opportunities for Black Americans. His efforts not only shaped the educational landscape, but also inspired future generations to continue the fight for racial equality. William Chester Ruth passed away on February 8, 1951, but his legacy continues to inspire and influence the ongoing struggle for Black education and equality. His life is a testament to the profound impact one individual can have in the pursuit of justice. And that's a fact. I'm Esther Dillard for the Black Information Network.
3: I'm Esther Dillard on your home for 24/7 news, the Black Information Network. Here are your top stories. Family and friends come together to say goodbye to Nolan Wells. A Black pastor on the south side of Chicago says vandals damaged his community center. And Oakland, California's Black mayor and several city council members are backing a new ordinance to expand protections for immigrants. According to NBC Bay Area, Mayor Barbara Lee and council members announced a proposal to restrict city agencies from collecting immigration status information and bar city employees and police from sharing that information with ICE. Here's Lee at a recent news conference.
4: The fear and the trauma and the worry that they have to live under, they need to know that their city is with them. We want them to feel that they can call 911, for example, and not have to give their status.
3: Officers would also be barred from enforcing federal immigration law, and ICE agents would need a warrant to enter non-public city buildings. City officials tell NBC Bay Area fear of ICE raids has driven a 57% spike in absenteeism at English learner schools in East Oakland and Fruitvale, and a 20% drop in business for some immigrant-owned shops. Maryland's first Black governor, Wes Moore, says rebuilding the Francis Scott Key Bridge remains one of the state's top priorities. Monday, Moore led Maryland's congressional delegation on a boat tour of the rebuild site. The state has a new plan after parting ways with its previous Phase 2 contractors.
5: We're not letting partisan lines get in the way of progress for the American people. And, you know, we got a chance to see up close the spectacular work that the men and women continue to do out here, where every single day they are out there.
3: Officials say the remaining work will be split into four separate contracts. The goal? Reopen the bridge by the end of 2030. New polling suggests many Americans doubt the Supreme Court's independence. According to a Washington Post Ipsos survey, 46% of respondents believe the justices are ruling on President Trump's policies based on ideology, not the law. Overall, 55% disapprove of the court's job performance. The divide is stark. 75% of Democrats disapprove, compared to 67% of Republicans who approve. And a Black pastor from Garden City, Kansas, is asking for the public's help. Stephen Mills has already survived two cancers, Hodgkin's lymphoma and colon cancer. But the treatment that saved his life left him in kidney failure, and now he's racing against what could be a 5-year wait for a transplant. Through the dialysis, the debt, and the uncertainty, he told me one thing that keeps him going, his daughter.
6: I need to be there for her. For her high school graduations. I need to be there for her college graduation. I need to be there to walk her down the aisle. I need to be there for grandkids. I need to be there for all of that.
3: You'll hear more from Stephen Mills in the weeks ahead and his full story and how health advocates say when it comes to getting a live donor, how extra challenging it can be for the Black and Brown community. I'm Esther Dillard on your home for Black News First, the Black Information Network.
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7: A new poll is showing Black Republican Congressman Byron Donalds with a commanding lead in his party's race for governor.
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7: Tyler Perry and former NFL player Colin Kaepernick are stepping up to cover two huge expenses for Nolan Wells' family in Mississippi.
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7: Gas prices are once again on the rise as the ceasefire between the U.S. and Iran falls apart. Traffic through the Strait of Hormuz appears to be slowing, sending the price of oil, the main component in gasoline, up in recent weeks. According to AAA, the average price was exactly $4 on Monday, which is up from about $3.87 a week ago. Meanwhile, the CEO of Bank of America says significant economic activity has been generated thanks to the FIFA World Cup. Appearing on CBS's Face the Nation, Brian Monahan says the soccer tournament had an on-the-ground economic impact across the cities who hosted games.
12: And that spending is going into what we call bricks and mortar. It's going to the bars and restaurants and things like that, not necessarily only the people in the stadium.
7: According to the Bank of America Institute, consumer spending using credit and debit cards in the month of June increased more than 6% year over year. That's the biggest jump in more than 4 years. Money news at 24 and 54 minutes past each hour. I'm Nicole Deal on your home for Black News First, the Black Information Network.
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3: And I'm Esther Dillard on your home for 24/7 News, the Black Information Network.
13: Baltimore City Police are investigating a possible hate crime after a note from a racist organization was found in Fells Point. The threatening note was found Friday along with plastic bags containing rocks. According to the Baltimore Sun, the note included a phone number for the KKK's Sacred White Knights chapter based in Pelham, North Carolina. Police are trying to determine the source of the note. The investigation remains active and ongoing.
3: House Border Czar Tom Homan says he thinks body cameras are the way to go. After recent ICE-involved shootings, Holman made the comment on CBS's Face the Nation Sunday.
14: I want the American people to see what that officer sees when he makes a decision, takes an action. If you look at the data, body cameras actually exonerate agents more than they provide evidence of wrongdoing.
3: His comments come after a Colombian man in Maine and a Mexican man in Texas were both fatally shot by ICE agents this month. In both cases, the agents were not wearing body cameras.
13: Stockbridge Mayor Jaden Williams is under investigation for possible misuse of city money. The 22-year-old Black man is the youngest person to be elected mayor in Stockbridge, Georgia. City council members voted Friday to restrict Williams' power while the investigation is underway. He is now banned from non-public areas to city building, including his office, and has been ordered to return any city credit cards, fuel cards, and any city property he may have. Mayor Williams will remain in office at this time.
3: And students in Kirktown, Louisiana are headed back to school, and they should have everything they need to get off to a good start. Folks with the annual NOLA Back to School Fest gave about 4,000 kids free school supplies this past Saturday. Organizers distributed backpacks of folders, notebooks, pencils, scissors, glue, and other supplies. Families with children in K through 6 were invited to pre-register for the free donation.
15: As a mom, I'm struggling, and I know I'm struggling. 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
3: In the past 10 years, Shell and Xavier University have teamed up to hand out more than 45,000 backpacks filled with school supplies to local kids.
13: I'm Misty Jordan, along with Esther Dillard, on your home for Black News First, the Black Information Network. Now, here's your Healthy Minute.
7: Federal health officials say a lettuce sample initially linked to a multi-state cyclospora outbreak was a false positive. While Taylor Farms voluntarily recalled certain iceberg lettuce grown in central Mexico, the FDA says follow-up testing has not confirmed the parasite in any samples. More than 1,600 people have become ill as investigators continue searching for the source. Taylor Farms supplies leafy greens to restaurants and food service companies, and its products are also sold at retailers including Walmart, Kroger, Costco, Sam's Club, and Albertsons. Health experts say the investigation could take weeks and continue to recommend thoroughly washing fresh produce. That matters for older adults, people with weakened immune system, and many Black Americans who are disproportionately affected by chronic conditions that can increase the risk of complications from foodborne illnesses. That's your Healthy Minutes. I'm Morgan Wood on the Black Information Network.
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19: BIN News this hour, I'm Terry McCready. Coming up, the latest on a man who detonated a device outside a federal building in New York City. A closer look at the number of U.S. service members injured in Iran over the past 2 weeks. A reward offered for information into the death of 18-year-old Nolan Wells. But first, here's BIN News now.
20: South Carolina Senator Darlene Graham says she'll run for the full Senate term after being appointed to complete the remainder of her late brother Lindsey Graham's term. She made the announcement during an interview with Fox News.
21: I've made a decision.
22: You're in.
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20: She'll face a crowded Republican primary field ahead of the August 11th special election. Texas Democrat Senator nominee James Tallarico is pledging a major investment in Black voter outreach after facing tough questions at a Houston town hall. Tallarico says he plans to spend $25 million connecting with Black voters ahead of the general election. And Atlanta rapper Ali Boy has passed away at the age of 42. The co-founder of Duct Tape Entertainment has openly discussed his health struggles in recent years and was known for collaborations with artists including Gucci Mane, Young Jeezy, and Future. Get BIN News now on demand 24/7 on the iHeartRadio app. Here's Terry McCready.
19: The Pentagon says nearly 100 U.S. service members have been injured in the past 14 days as renewed tensions with Iran continue.
23: The president is always looking for the diplomatic off-ramp. President Trump wants to end it with a peaceful agreement with Iran, but it takes two parties to do that.
19: Energy Secretary Chris Wright on ABC's This Week. Meanwhile, Pentagon spokesperson Sean Parnell said in a statement on X that the vast majority of injuries sustained were minor concussions. Parnell went on to say that 96% of them have returned to duty. This comes after a report from the New York Times claimed the Pentagon is concealing dozens of injuries to service members caused by a wave of Iranian strikes. Parnell called those claims baseless and malicious. Officials say the man who allegedly set off an incendiary device outside a New York City federal building was anti-ICE and anti-government. FBI Assistant Director in Charge James Barnicle says 43-year-old Andrew Arabica came to 26 Federal Plaza yesterday looking to injure people.
24: He had two axes, a hammer, a machete, and three knives.
19: Arabica allegedly set off fireworks, lit a flammable liquid, and fired off several pellets from an airsoft rifle at the building. Arabica allegedly yelled out anti-ICE slurs while he was being taken down by the NYPD. Three people were injured, and two of those had to be hospitalized. The building is home to a U.S. Citizenship and Immigration Services office, and Barnicle says it has long been the target of extremists. Reverend Al Sharpton announcing an initial $50,000 reward for information leading to an arrest and conviction in the Nolan Wells case. Sharpton making it clear that Wells was not alone on Mississippi's Horn Island during the 4th of July boating excursion that ended in his death, and he called on anyone with information to come forward. Filmmaker Tyler Perry, who covered funeral costs, is now matching that reward, bringing the total to $100,000. The financial support is critical in criminal investigations. This as the family is proceeding independently and the teen's body has been sent to Washington, D.C. for an independent autopsy. Toxicology results are pending. Senegal is officially supporting former President Macky Sall's bid to become the next United Nations Secretary General. Until now, President Bassirou Faye's government had refused to endorse Sall, accusing his administration of political repression and concealing economic data toward the end of his term. The allegations have created long-term political divisions. Nevertheless, the foreign ministry says Faye has instructed Senegal's diplomatic missions worldwide to support Sall's candidacy in a bid that serves both Senegal and Africa. Sall was nominated earlier this year by Burundi, the current chair of the African Union. Stay informed, stay connected, and subscribe. Follow VIN News this hour wherever you get your podcasts. I'm Terry McCree for the Black Information Network.
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1: Welcome to the journey around America where we visit iconic locations connected to Black history. 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
5: I'm Mike Stevens on your home for Black News First, the Black Information Network. A Black pastor on the south side of Chicago, known for his works in the pulpit and outside of the four walls in the community, says vandals have targeted his $50 million community center. Correspondent Perry Williams reports.
22: Pastor Corey Brooks says he's had to repair windows of the building, which is under construction, for the second time in 2 weeks.
25: The fact that someone could come in and break those windows really breaks your heart to think that individuals in our neighborhood could care less about seeing advancement and progression.
22: Brooks says they're in the process of adding security cameras as they prepare to open this fall. Police continue to investigate. I'm Perry Williams.
5: In Charlotte, North Carolina, there's good and bad news about crime. So far this year, police are reporting overall crime is down 16% from this time last year, including an 8% drop in violent crime. On the other hand, though, the number of homicides has crept up by 3%.
26: We want to be proactive in keeping them on track of not becoming victims or victimizing others.
5: That's Black Police Chief Estella Patterson, who says the city becomes safer when people who live there step forward with information and law enforcement agencies work together. And Virginia's Black Attorney General Jay Jones has announced a $2.5 million settlement against a landlord convicted of racially harassing and illegally evicting tenants. David Merriman owns 62 properties in the Hampton Roads area, primarily renting to low-income Black families. Prosecutors say he used racial slurs, ignored dangerous living conditions, threatened tenants, and committed rent relief fraud. Under the settlement, Merriman must sell his Virginia properties, clear former tenants' eviction records, and he's permanently barred from serving as a landlord in the state. I'm Mike Stevens on the Black Information Network. Now your local news.
0: ICE protests continue across the nation and in Charlotte after two more deaths at the hands of agents this month. Dozens of protesters gathered in Charlotte's uptown neighborhood on Saturday as part of a nationwide day of action. Charlotte-Mecklenburg police were on hand, but the demonstration remained peaceful. Within 1 week this month, a person was shot and killed in Maine and another was killed in Houston. Rapper Designer is in custody again for alleged domestic violence. According to a TMZ report, the black man was arrested after officers received a call to his home he shares with his partner and child in South Carolina. Designer allegedly removed the TVs from the walls of their home and destroyed the woman's two phones with a hammer after an argument. He also allegedly chased her when she ran out of the home. This is the second time Designer has been arrested on a domestic charge in 2026. That's what's happening in the area. 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
12: I'm Holly Fry.
11: And I'm Maria Tremarki.
12: And together, we're exploring the margins of history, and specifically at the intersection of history and true crime.
11: Our first season of the show is all about lady poisoners.
12: And history has not been kind to ladies. Women have been marginalized, they've been vilified, they're falsely accused, and often just plain misunderstood time and time again. But sometimes women take power for themselves and they make their voices heard. And sometimes they do it through murder.
11: So poison's often been called a woman's weapon. And that's despite the fact that roughly two-thirds of the poisonings committed throughout history have been the work of men.
12: So Maria and I wanted to get our hands dirty and dig in and start looking at these women accused of using poison for nefarious means and try to figure out their motivations and see what patterns develop.
11: So we're going to cover everything from Caligula's sister Agrippina.
12: Was she a killer? Or was she just ambitious enough to seem automatically suspicious?
11: To a law made in 19th century England making it illegal for women to buy arsenic, which was just rat poison.
12: Even though it was men doing most of the killing through poison at the time.
11: To a 1920 Chicago case where Tilly Klimek was given a much harsher sentence than prettier women with similar rap sheets.
12: So the takeaway is if you're going to commit crime, be cute about it.
11: Yes.
12: Some of these women absolutely were guilty, but some of them were probably labeled as criminals when that was not the case.
11: And all of them were viewed through society's lens as sitting at this often sensationalized intersection of being both killers and the fairer sex.
12: But how many were truly villains, and how many were just misunderstood? Join us on Criminalia as we untangle their stories on the iHeartRadio app, Apple Podcasts, or wherever it is you listen.
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14: Michael has topped $1 billion in global ticket sales, becoming the first biopic to reach the milestone.
10: And the breakdowns.
27: A former white Georgia firefighter, Jeffrey Tyler Kinzer, is facing new charges after allegedly opening fire at a black family reunion.
18: The Black Information Network.
28: Nearly a month after Cohen Wiley was killed, a newly released police report does not identify the officers involved or explain why the situation escalated.
10: It's telling our story.
29: The opinions, beliefs, and viewpoints expressed in this commentary are those of the author and do not necessarily represent those of BIN and its founding partners and employees. Now it's time to bring the funk with Roland S. Martin.
30: How dangerous is Donald Trump and this MAGA administration? Well, they hold the belief that they can do whatever they want, when they want, and they don't have to answer to anybody else. If you look at what is happening in this country, and if you understand that there are three branches of government, executive, that's the White House, legislative, that's the House and the Senate, judicial, That's the Federal Judiciary Supreme Court. Well, the Constitution clearly states that anything that deals with money must originate in the House, not the Senate, in the House. So Congress passes laws. Congress appropriates money. That's what they do. What Donald Trump has decided is that they have the power to decide whether the money gets spent or not. Last week, Russell Vaught, who leads his Office of Management and Budget, testified on this very issue. And for them, they believe that a president has all power, that he controls everything. And so you have numerous projects, numerous buildings, numerous grants that have been approved by Congress, and this administration has said, no, we don't like that. So therefore, we're not going to fund it. We're going to cancel the funding. This is a complete joke. And see, what Republicans have done is that they've allowed him to do so. They say nothing and do nothing. So what? If a Democratic president comes in and they do the exact same thing, that these folks are going to say, oh my God, this is unfair. This is how shameful it is to have these folks involved in the White House. And it's going to come back to bite these folks in the butt. I'm Roland Martin on the Black Information.
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7: Here's what's trending this hour. Tropical Depression 2 has strengthened into Tropical Storm Bertha, becoming the second named storm of the Atlantic hurricane season. Forecasters say Bertha is producing winds of at least 40 miles per hour and could bring heavy rain, strong wind gusts, and coastal flooding along portions of the Gulf Coast. Areas from the Florida Panhandle to the Middle Texas coast are being urged to closely monitor the storm's path and prepare for potentially hazardous weather conditions. I'm Bree Wood with What's Trending.
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13: Police are investigating a home invasion at the Pennsylvania house of former New York Giants running back Saquon Barkley. They're looking for at least two suspects after they say at least one of them entered Barkley's home early Saturday morning while the Philadelphia Eagles star and his family were home. It's not believed anything was taken. Authorities are investigating whether this incident is connected to a string of thefts targeting pro athletes. Meanwhile, in the WNBA, Toronto Tempo head coach Sandy Brondello is apologizing after making controversial comments about Atlanta Dream star Angel Reese. During Friday's 111-92 loss to the Dream, Brondello was caught on a hot mic calling Reese a protected species while arguing a foul. On Saturday, Brondello apologized on X, saying she made the remark in emotion of the moment, adding she shouldn't have used the phrase and takes full responsibility. The Tempo and Dream meet again on August 10th. And in case you missed it, Spain is the 2026 FIFA World Cup champion after defeating defending champion Argentina 1-0 in extra time Saturday, capturing its second World Cup title. With the latest in sports, I'm Morgan Wood on the Black Information Network, BINnews.com, your home for Black news first.
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2: Rapper Designer is back in custody following another alleged domestic violence incident. According to TMZ, the rapper was arrested after deputies responded to his South Carolina home where he lives with his partner and their child. Investigators say Designer allegedly ripped televisions from the walls, destroyed the woman's two cell phones with a hammer, and chased her as she tried to leave the home following an argument. This marks the second time the rapper has been arrested on a domestic violence-related charge in 2026. Designer, whose real name is Sidney Selby, is best known for his 2016 hit Panda, which topped the Billboard Hot 100. Elsewhere in entertainment news, rapper Cardi B is heading to Los Angeles this fall as the headliner for the 2026 Create and Cultivate Festival. The two-day event, set for September 19th and 20th, will feature keynote speakers, networking opportunities, workshops, and panel discussions focused on women in business, creativity, and entrepreneurship. Cardi will close out the festival with tickets currently available now. With the latest in entertainment, I'm Morgan Wood on the Black Information Network.
3: The United States Senate has had a total of 12 black members, with the first being Hiram Rhodes Rebels, elected in 1870 during the Reconstruction era. Jim Crow and other disenfranchisement tactics led to a gap of nearly 90 years between the first and second U.S. black senators. In 1992, Carol Moseley Braun became the first black woman to serve in the U.S. Senate.
4: I don't know, maybe this is just my day to get to talk about race. Maybe I'm just lucky like that today.
3: Vice President Kamala Harris became the second black female to serve as a U.S. senator in 2017. Barack Obama was the fifth black senator and the first to be elected president of the United States.
5: Race is an issue that I believe this nation cannot afford to ignore right now.
3: While Georgia's Raphael Warnock is the latest black member of the U.S. Senate after his 2021 election. Black U.S. senators have made contributions to the country and paved the way for future generations of black leaders. And that's a fact. This is Mike Moore for the Black Information Network.
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7: Good on the Black Information Network. Looking at another aspect of America at 250, a black perspective. As America approaches 250 years, we're often invited to celebrate the ideals that shaped this nation. Freedom, liberty, and justice. But to truly understand the founding era, we have to hold two truths at the same time. Because while liberty was being declared, labor was being demanded. In 1776, the words, "All men are created equal," rang out as a promise to the world. A bold vision, a revolutionary idea. But for enslaved Africans and their descendants, those words did not signal freedom. They marked a contradiction. At the very moment this nation was fighting for independence, nearly one in five people living in the colonies was enslaved. Their labor helped build the foundations of this country, economically, physically, and politically. From the tobacco fields of Virginia to the rice plantations of South Carolina to the cities where enslaved hands constructed roads and buildings, black people were not just present in the founding era, they were essential to it. And yet they were denied the very liberty being demanded from a king. Some did not wait for freedom to be granted. They claimed it. Enslaved men and women escaped. They resisted. They petitioned. They even fought in the Revolutionary War on both sides, seeking a freedom this new nation had not yet decided to give them. Names like Crispus Attucks, the first to fall in the Boston Massacre, remind us that black Americans were part of this story from the very beginning, not on the margins, but in the moment. Still, when the Constitution was written, compromises were made. Compromises that counted the enslaved as three-fifths of a person for representation, but not humanity. Compromises that protected slavery instead of ending it. So yes, America was founded on the ideals of freedom, but it was also built on systems that contradicted those ideals. And this truth is not meant to divide us, it's meant to deepen our understanding, because the story of America at 250 is not just about where we began. It's about who pushed this nation to become better than it was. Black Americans, through resistance, resilience, and relentless hope, forced the meaning of liberty to expand from something promised to a few to something demanded for all. Black voices have always challenged the hypocrisy at the nation's core. Both enslaved and free African Americans petitioned the colonial and early American governments, sued for their freedom in courts, preached in churches, and organized in communities. Their argument was straightforward and profound. If freedom is a natural right, then the existence of slavery is not just a tragic flaw, but a fundamental illegitimacy. This moral challenge, articulated by known figures and countless unnamed individuals, built across generations. Their courage and clarity forced America to confront its contradictions, even when the nation was not ready to listen. Their advocacy would become the moral engine of future struggles for justice and equality. The founding era wasn't just a beginning, it was a test of whether a nation built on freedom would one day live up to it. And 250 years later, we are still answering that question. I'm Bree Wood, looking back on the Black perspective of America 250 on the Black Information Network.
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9: The Meanest Man in America. The Candyman. The I-70 Strangler. I don't know them personally, but I do know their stories. And those stories have slowly started to take over my life. He led a double life. He had a fixation. He couldn't get enough. And in the end, his fate was inescapable. 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I haven't slept in months. And what I'm about to tell you is true. 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
10: President Trump's temporary global tariffs set at 10% are set to expire this Friday, but they may not be going away for long. The tariff was put in place back in February. It is expiring because the legal authority used to impose the tariffs was only good for 150 days. Instead of letting those tariffs go away for good, the Trump administration appears to be preparing a more permanent replacement. Officials are expected to rely on Section 301 of the Trade Act, giving the U.S. authority to target countries accused of unfair trade practices. The administration has already completed a forced labor investigation that recommended tariffs of about 10% on imports from numerous countries, as well as the European Union. Slightly higher rates were proposed for dozens of other nations, including China. That means in just a few days, many tariff levels could increase. Money news at 24 and 54 minutes past each hour. I'm Nicole Deal on your home for Black News First, the Black Information Network.
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10: Four people were shot in predominantly Black Detroit, Michigan, while mourning the loss of a loved one at a funeral. It happened Friday evening outside the Greater Love Tabernacle Church. A Black man who lives nearby says he heard people arguing, heard the gunshots, and then saw people running.
12: Getting real bad out here now. You know, you can't even go to see your loved ones all because you might end up getting shot doing that.
10: The alleged shooter was shot by police and arrested, bringing the total number of injured to 5. Black Mayor Mary Sheffield says the family members reportedly received threats before the funeral.
11: And now to Buffalo, New York, where the man who reportedly killed 10 Black people at Tops supermarket back in 2022 recently returned to court. Attorneys for Peyton Gendron are preparing for his upcoming trial. Here's reaction from Garnell Whitfield, the son of one of the victims.
13: For myself, I take no great pleasure in seeing him, but I don't, you know, making him comfortable and excusing him from those proceedings, I think is probably inappropriate. So that's part of his punishment, is having to face those who he's harmed.
11: Jury selection is scheduled for later this month. The federal trial is scheduled for October. A black woman in Memphis, Tennessee is facing charges of first-degree murder after police say she shot and killed a man who she found hiding under her daughter's bed. Investigators say 36-year-old Kendra Scott came home and confronted the man, later identified as Roderitas Morton. Scott reportedly told police, "I saw a dude under my kid's bed and I did what I had to do." According to police, Morton was recently invited to the home by a juvenile and entered through the back door around 1 a.m. Say Morton was shot in the back of the head near the front porch and died at the scene.
10: And finally, in Oklahoma City, Oklahoma, former Chief of Police M.T. Berry is being remembered. Berry recently died following a battle with brain cancer. He served as the city's first African-American police chief from 1998 to 2003. Berry was 75 years old. I'm Nicole Deal, along with Mike Moore, on your home for Black News First, the Black Information Network. Your Washington Roundup is next.
14: President Trump is expected to attend the dignified transfer of two U.S. soldiers killed in separate Iranian attacks in Jordan. The ceremony is scheduled for Tuesday at Dover Air Force Base. 19-year-old Isabella Gonzalez of Texas and 25-year-old Tyler Freehan of Hawaii were supporting Operation Inherent Resolve, the U.S.-led mission against ISIS, when they were killed. Another service member remains missing. Following the attack, President Trump posted on Truth Social that Iran would pay many times over for the deaths of American troops. Meanwhile, memorial services have been announced for Republican Senator Lindsey Graham. The longtime South Carolina lawmaker died suddenly on July 11th at the age of 71. A service is scheduled on July 28th in Washington, D.C., with a second service the following day in South Carolina. Reports indicate the D.C. service will be held at the Washington National Cathedral. That's your Washington Roundup. I'm Morgan Wood, your White House correspondent on the Black Information Network.
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7: I'm Bree Wood with BIN News Now. New York City Mayor Zahra Mamdani is standing by comments that Israeli Prime Minister Benjamin Netanyahu should be arrested if he visits the city for the UN General Assembly.
17: My point is that if someone is charged with a warrant by the International Criminal Court, that's something I believe that should be honored.
7: President Trump dismissed the remarks while Netanyahu has rejected the authority of the International Criminal Court. Family and friends gathered in Mississippi on Monday to honor Black 18-year-old Nolan Wells, whose death remains under investigation. Reverend Dal Sharpton delivered the eulogy and announced a $50,000 reward for information in the case, which Tyler Perry matched, bringing the total reward to $100,000. And a preliminary hearing begins for singer David, whose real name is David Burke. Prosecutors allege Burke murdered 14-year-old Celeste Rivas Hernandez after she threatened to expose their relationship. Get BIN News Now, on demand, 24/7, on the iHeartRadio app.
18: I'm Kevin Brown on your home for 24/7 News, the Black Information Network. The Food and Drug Administration may have found the source of an illness that sickened thousands nationwide, including in New York and New Jersey. However, Dr. Kavita Patel says it could take time to control the outbreak.
19: It could end several weeks after they've identified a source and been able to issue those consumer safety recalls or being able to kind of make sure that any source is off the market.
18: There are news outlets reporting that health officials are investigating shredded iceberg lettuce supplied to Taco Bell by Taylor Farms as a possible source for the psychosis paralysis outbreak. More than 1,600 people reported eating at Taco Bell before getting sick with a parasitic infection that causes severe stomach issues. WBA boxing champ Gervonta Tank Davis is facing criminal and civil trials on a domestic violence charge in Miami, Florida. He's charged with battery, false imprisonment, and attempted kidnapping of his ex-girlfriend at a strip club where she worked. Judge Tanya Brinkley asked the state prosecutor Juan Perez about the potential jail time Tank faces if convicted.
20: And Mr. Davis scores what?
21: He scores 51.15 months to face up to 15 years in state prison.
20: Any offer or any counteroffer you'll consider?
21: At this moment, I'm just following the guidelines. Okay.
18: The judge set a status hearing for September 15th with a potential trial date in the next 4 months. Davis is out on $8,500 bond and was issued a stay-away order. Southern Black Democrats are concerned about the impact of Republican-led redistricting efforts in the South, which could diminish Black political representation. The debate centers on whether Democrats should prioritize protecting majority Black congressional districts or focus on winning more seats overall. Black leaders in the South argue that the party often neglects deeply Republican Southern states with large Black constituencies, raising concerns about the party's resource allocation and electoral strategy. The debate highlights broader questions about how Democrats balance electoral strategy with protecting Black political representation in the face of escalating redistricting battles. Marcus Sapp, a Black man from Cincinnati, Ohio, who spent 13 years in prison for a murder conviction that was later overturned, will receive over $506,000 from the state as compensation for wrongful imprisonment. The Ohio Controlling Board approved the payment after a court ruling deemed him eligible for compensation under Ohio's wrongful imprisonment law. He plans to use the compensation to start a business in Cincinnati and is pursuing a separate case for additional damages against the city and police department. In 1963, civil rights activist Medgar Evers delivered a historic speech on local television in Mississippi, calling for equal treatment for Black people and denouncing segregation. Despite the significance of the speech, no recordings of it have ever been found 6 decades later. Evers faced death threats following the broadcast, and his assassination occurred a month later. The disappearance of the speech, which was not broadcast live, raises suspicions about its fate, as it was not included in archival footage donated to the Mississippi Department of Archives and History. Evers' legacy of fighting for racial equality in Mississippi continues to be remembered, even as the recording of his pivotal speech remains elusive. I'm Kevin Brown on your home for Black News First, Black Information Network.
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22: This is Esther Dillard with another spotlight on Black excellence. Tyler Perry is one of the most successful figures in the entertainment industry. Born in New Orleans, Louisiana in 1969, Emmett Perry Jr. endured a difficult childhood marked by poverty and abuse. After changing his name and moving to Atlanta in 1992, Tyler Perry began writing and producing stage plays that became highly successful.
23: All you gotta do is take an R&B song, put Jesus in it, and it's gospel
22: song. What? It was also during that time that he created his signature character, the iconic Mabel Medea Simmons.
24: Yea, though she walked in the valley with the shadow of Little Red Riding Hood and the Three Bears.
22: With an estimated net worth of over $1 billion, Tyler Perry is also a generous philanthropist, having donated millions to such causes as education, civil rights, and disaster relief. And another shining example of Black excellence. I'm Esther Dillard on the Black Information Network.
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0: Well, just because it's summer and gun violence in black communities around the country often escalates, it does not mean we have to accept it. In one case, it was not intentional violence, but it's disappointing nonetheless. And as African-American Lanisha Thompson fighting back, her 7-month-old great niece was killed in St. Louis when police say her father left a loaded gun in a mattress. Her family is supporting an emergency gun lock giveaway, the kind of offering the BIN has been telling you about for years.
2: The movement behind the gun locks for us was that a lot of guns are in the homes with younger kids.
0: And for this black pastor, the gun violence is also personal. His cousin was shot and killed outside of a pizza restaurant.
3: I was scrolling through Facebook and I said, whoa, someone's been shot at Domino's. 3 minutes later, my cousin David phoned me and said that was my cousin. He was trying to protect a female. He was asking a young man to leave this young lady alone, and that led to his murder.
0: These are the kind of tragedies in the St. Louis region that has the Urban League there and several black churches participating in a giveaway of over 250 free gun locks. Supporters of the initiative say now is the time to lock the guns, not after another tragedy. Well, this is an update on a story the BIN has been following for some time now. A black Detroit area mother accused of leaving her children to live alone in deplorable conditions for years has pleaded no contest to child abuse charges. The judge previously ruled Kelly Bryant was competent to stand trial. So prosecutors say Bryant will serve at least 6 years in prison under a plea agreement. The case follows Bryant's separate welfare fraud conviction in which she was sentenced to probation and ordered to repay nearly $30,000 for collecting

0: her after an argument. He also allegedly chased her when she ran out of the home. This is the second time Designer has been arrested on a domestic charge in 2026. That's what's happening in the area. 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
3: Tiger Woods is one of our most awe-inspiring sports icons. 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
18: 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We're not just chasing headlines. 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That's why we're here. 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
20: Cell phones have been an integral part of connecting our modern world. But did you know a Black nuclear engineer pioneered the technology for them? Henry Thomas Sampson was born in 1934 in Jackson, Mississippi. He earned his bachelor's degree in chemical engineering from Purdue University in 1956, followed by his master's degree from UCLA in 1961 and his PhD shortly after. In 1971, Henry Sampson created the Gamma Electric Cell. It's a device which produces long-lasting power to satellites. Sampson's innovation caught the attention of the Motorola Company, which then placed his patented technology into their telephones. This eventually led to the very first telephone calls being made using cell phones. Henry Sampson passed on June 4th, 2015. His genius and Black excellence helped create the globally connected world we share today. 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

0: Obama Presidential Center will be a world-class campus with a museum, library, and community spaces that invite visitors to reflect, connect, and discover their own power to create change. 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I'm Mike Strautmanis, and my history lives here.
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4: Defense Secretary Pete Hegseth is set to testify before the Senate Appropriations Committee on Tuesday as lawmakers review President Trump's supplemental funding request for the war in Iran and other emergency needs. Hegseth is expected to appear alongside Joint Chiefs Chairman General Dan Kane. The hearing comes amid heightened tensions in the Middle East following the deaths of two American service members in an Iranian strike in Jordan. I'm Bree Wood with What's Trending.
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5: 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The initiative is part of the team's broader effort to expand career pathways and create opportunities for HBCU students interested in sports, entertainment, and business. 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With the latest in HBCU news, I'm Morgan Wood on the Black Information Network. 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
5: Princess Tiana could be making her return to the big screen. According to Deadline, Oscar-nominated actor and playwright Coleman Domingo and Tony-nominated playwright Robert O'Hara are in talks to develop an original live-action feature centered on Disney's beloved princess from The Princess and the Frog. Released in 2009, the animated film introduced audiences to Tiana, an ambitious waitress in 1920s New Orleans who dreams of opening her own restaurant. The character made history as Disney's first black princess, becoming a cultural milestone and a symbol of representation for generations of fans. The film earned nearly $270 million worldwide and received 3 Oscar nominations. Meanwhile, moviegoers turned out in a major way for Christopher Nolan's The Odyssey. The 3-hour action epic opened with more than $124 million domestically, making it the 3rd biggest debut of the year behind Toy Story 5 and the Super Mario Galaxy movie. Disney's live-action Moana finished 2nd, earning $19 million in its 2nd weekend. with the latest in entertainment. I'm Morgan Wood on the Black Information Network, your home for Black news first.
9: I'm Amber Payton on the Black Information Network, and today we honor a true hero of World War II, Waverly B. Woodson Jr., an African-American medic who risked it all for freedom and his comrades. June 6, 1944, D-Day. Amid the chaos of Omaha Beach, Woodson's landing craft was struck. Despite being wounded himself, he leaped into action. For over 30 relentless hours, he treated the injured under enemy fire, bandaging wounds, performing amputations, and saving countless lives. But Woodson's heroism went beyond the battlefield. In an era of segregation, he shattered barriers, proving that courage knows no color. His nomination for the Medal of Honor was never awarded until the Distinguished Service Cross was posthumously honored in 2024. It's the second highest honor that can be bestowed on a member of the Army and is awarded for extraordinary heroism. Let's ensure his story is never forgotten. Waverly B. Woodson Jr. exemplifies the best of humanity, dedication, bravery, and the power to inspire. I'm Amber Payton on your home for 24/7 Black News First, the Black Information Network.
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10: We begin in Mississippi. A police sergeant in Senatopia, Mississippi, is facing new scrutiny after an internal complaint accused him of making a racist remark toward a black coworker just days before a deadly Walmart shooting involving officers.
5: The complaint says Sergeant Hunter Foster directed racial comments at Officer Dexter Smith on June 12th, 2 days before the shooting that killed one-year-old Cohen Wiley and injured a woman. Both are black. Smith later resigned, saying the department failed to properly address his complaint. Foster was placed on leave after the Walmart shooting, though officials have not confirmed whether he fired his weapon. The shooting remains under investigation, and the officer and department have not commented on the latest allegations. I'm Morgan Wood on the Black Information Network.
11: This story is out of Detroit, Michigan. Five people are recovering from injuries they sustained after being shot during a funeral. The shooting incident happened outside of a church. The victims were attending a funeral when the shooter opened fire. This man lives near the church.
12: First, it sounded like an argument. Like they was arguing at first. Then I guess a fight ensued. And then after that, the gunshots. And then you just see everybody running.
11: The five who were injured include the shooter. Detroit's black mayor, Mary Sheffield, says threats were made before the services and officers were on hand. A police officer shot and injured the suspect. Everyone is expected to make full recoveries. Now to Cincinnati, Ohio, where a black man spent 13 years in prison for a murder conviction that was later overturned. The state is paying Marcus Sapp over $506,000 as compensation for wrongful imprisonment. The Ohio Controlling Board approved the payment after a court determined Sapp was eligible for compensation under Ohio's wrongful imprisonment law. Sapp's conviction was overturned in 2023 after new evidence surfaced, including the failure of prosecutors to provide important evidence to his defense team. Sapp says he plans to use the money to start a business in Cincinnati. He is also pursuing a separate case seeking additional damages for lost wages and financial losses.
10: In Chicago, Illinois, thousands of civil rights leaders, elected officials, and community members are attending the NAACP National Convention. This year's theme is We the People, with discussions focused on civic participation and encouraging younger voters. The organization recently launched a $20 million campaign aimed at increasing voter turnout ahead of this November's midterm elections. And finally, the 16th annual HBCU Philanthropy Symposium, held at the Gaylord National Resort and Convention Center, focused on sustaining historically black colleges and universities in the face of changing funding landscapes. The event brought together leaders to address the challenge of ensuring long-term sustainability for these institutions. I'm Mike Moore, along with Nicole Deal, on your home for 24/7 News, the Black Information Network.
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10: In Detroit, Michigan, President Trump has ordered U.S. Immigration and Customs Enforcement agents to resume traffic stops.
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13: Authorities say Roper and another teenager were the last to see Irving before he died. They admitted to throwing away Irving's clothes, deleting text messages, and dumping his phone.
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14: 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We don't take that lightly at all. So they need to understand that we will find them.
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11: Gas prices are once again on the rise as the ceasefire between the U.S. and Iran falls apart. Traffic through the Strait of Hormuz appears to be slowing, sending the price of oil, the main component in gasoline, up in recent weeks. According to AAA, the average price was exactly $4 on Monday, which is up from about $3.87 a week ago. Meanwhile, the CEO of Bank of America says significant economic activity has been generated thanks to the FIFA World Cup. Appearing on CBS's Face the Nation, Brian Monahan says the soccer tournament had an on-the-ground economic impact across the cities who hosted games.
15: And that spending is going into what we call bricks and mortar. It's going to the bars and restaurants and things like that. It's not necessarily only the people in the stadium.
11: According to the Bank of America Institute, consumer spending using credit and debit cards in the month of June increased more than 6% year over year. That's the biggest jump in more than 4 years. Money news at 24 and 54 minutes past each hour. I'm Nicole Deal on your home for Black News First, the Black Information Network.
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11: We begin with a warning and a reminder for parents in Florida. Your kids can be hit with a criminal case for what they post online. This comes after a black 13-year-old sent a picture of himself with a gun threatening to kill another teen. Here's black attorney Millicent Daniels speaking to Jax 4 News.
16: Written threats to kill or cause bodily injury, or as our statute states, even to commit mass shootings or acts of terrorism, that is considered a crime in the state of Florida.
11: Daniel says messages posted on platforms like Snapchat, Instagram, TikTok, or even a group chat can get kids and teens in trouble.
10: Now to Denver, Colorado, where one person is dead and eight others are in the hospital following a shooting at a popular nightclub called the Ultra Lounge. This black man heard the shots just after midnight Monday morning and says he had to hide outside.
17: It was mind-blowing, man, because it just happened out of nowhere. No fight, no altercation or nothing, man. It just happened out of nowhere.
10: It appears the shooting may have happened on the patio and in the parking lot. DPD believes there was more than one shooter. Anyone with any information is asked to contact Crime Stoppers. In Boston, Massachusetts, cops are investigating the death of an 18-year-old woman who was found inside of a home with a gunshot wound. The two-family home is reportedly owned by the husband of black Massachusetts Congresswoman Ayanna Pressley. Family and friends identified the woman and gathered for a vigil as homicide detectives remained at the property over the weekend. Meanwhile, Presley's office says neither she nor her family are involved and offered their condolences.
11: And finally, funeral services for George E. Johnson, a pioneer of black hair products, were recently held in Chicago, Illinois, at Trinity United Church of Christ. Johnson, who is black, launched Johnson products in 1954 and sold products such as Afro Sheen and Classic Curl. The multi-million dollar enterprise also sponsored Soul Train, the dance show that was widely televised. I'm Nicole Deal, along with Mike Moore, on your home for Black News First, the Black Information Network. Your Healthy Minute is next.
5: Federal health officials say a lettuce sample initially linked to a multi-state cyclospora outbreak was a false positive. While Taylor Farms voluntarily recalled certain iceberg lettuce grown in central Mexico, the FDA says follow-up testing has not confirmed the parasite in any samples. More than 1,600 people have become ill as investigators continue searching for the source. Taylor Farms supplies leafy greens to restaurants and food service companies, and its products are also sold at retailers including Walmart, Kroger, Costco, Sam's Club, and Albertsons. Health experts say the investigation could take weeks and continue to recommend thoroughly washing fresh produce. That matters for older adults, people with weakened immune system, and many black Americans who are disproportionately affected by chronic conditions that can increase the risk of complications from foodborne illnesses. That's your Healthy Minutes. I'm Morgan Wood on the Black Information Network.
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19: 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I really, really like listening to old school music. 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But let's see, all my God kids love Taylor Swift so much. Like, you have to hear the way that they sing this song. They're like, you have to listen, Gma, to the song. And look, and can I buy it? And can I get it? So it's definitely some Taylor Swift happening around me going on. And she's super cool. I also really appreciate the way that she writes music and plays music and everything. So she's dope. I like A$AP Rocky. I like A$AP Ferg, too. So, yeah, there's a lot of things I'm into.
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20: BIN News this hour, I'm Terry McCready. Coming up, Massachusetts Senator Warren throwing her support behind a firebrand candidate in the Michigan Senate primary. U.S. strikes against Iran will continue. New York's mayor weighing in on the definition of middle class. But first, here's BIN News Now.
4: Energy Secretary Chris Wright says U.S. operations against Iran will continue until President Trump's objectives are met.
21: The president is always looking for the diplomatic off-ramp. President Trump wants to end it with a peaceful agreement with Iran, but it takes two parties to do that.
4: Speaking on ABC's This Week, Wright called the mission vital to regional stability and said the administration remains focused on preventing future threats. Paramount Skydance has scored an early win in the legal fight over its proposed merger with Warner Brothers Discovery. A federal judge stepped aside after the company raised conflict concerns, and a new judge has now taken over the antitrust case. And rapper Designa is facing another domestic violence case after being arrested in South Carolina. Authorities say he allegedly damaged property during a dispute with his partner and chased her from the home. This marks his second domestic violence-related arrest of the year. Get BIN News Now on demand 24/7 on the iHeartRadio app. Here's more with Terry McCready.
20: Senator Elizabeth Warren is endorsing Abdul El-Sayed in the Michigan Senate primary. The Massachusetts senator added her name to the list of progressives endorsing El-Sayed and praising him for growing a movement of working people all across Michigan. Warren's endorsement video also argued that El-Sayed was the only candidate who can build the grassroots movement needed to win in November. He's facing off against Congresswoman Haley Stevens, who has the support of the Congressional Black Caucus, retiring Senator Gary Peters, and Senate Minority Leader Chuck Schumer. The U.S. launching a new round of strikes against Iran. In a post on X, U.S. Central Command said it began conducting strikes late yesterday afternoon at the direction of President Trump.
21: It's tragic to lose American lives, but this is a mission that will save countless lives going forward. His focus is on degrading the Iranian ability to terrorize the world.
20: Energy Secretary Chris Wright on ABC's This Week. CENTCOM said the strikes were designed to further degrade Iranian military capabilities used to attack commercial shipping in the Strait of Hormuz. Meanwhile, the president attending the dignified transfer of two U.S. soldiers killed in Iranian attacks in Jordan taking place at Dover Air Force Base today. 19-year-old Isabella Gonzalez of Texas was killed on Friday, and 25-year-old Tyler Freehan of Hawaii died on Saturday. The Iranian attack also left another soldier missing. New York Mayor Zohran Mamdani is being a bit coy in defining what it means to be part of the working class. During a news conference, he tackled the question of whether he believes he falls under that label.
22: I would consider myself the mayor of our city. What I mean by that is, you know, I said it the other week that I haven't knocked on anybody's door in New York City and they've told me their concern is the mayor makes too little. My focus is on those who are struggling to afford life in this city.
20: During a New York Times podcast, Mamdani said the definition of working class is expanding as costs continue to rise. He said housing and child care are two sectors where too many New Yorkers are struggling to make ends meet. All right, August is closing in, and some supplemental security beneficiaries may not receive their usual payment. The month begins on a Saturday, which is something of a stumble for those who receive supplemental security income. Payments are for those with disabilities and older adults with little to no income. This year, the monthly maximum benefit is $994 for eligible individuals, around $1,500 for those with an eligible spouse, and $500 for an essential person. August is the fourth month this year in which regular supplemental security payments will not be sent out on the first day of the month. Payments will go out on Friday, July 31st. Stay informed, stay connected, and subscribe. Follow VIN News This Hour wherever you get your podcasts. I'm Terry McCready for the Black Information Network.
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4: I'm Mike Stevens on your home for Black News First, the Black Information Network. A Black pastor on the south side of Chicago, known for his works in the pulpit and outside of the four walls in the community, says vandals have targeted his $50 million community center. Correspondent Perry Williams reports.
5: Pastor Corey Brooks says he's had to repair windows of the building, which is under construction, for the second time in 2 weeks.
6: The fact that someone could come in and break those windows really breaks your heart to think that individuals in our neighborhood could care less about seeing advancement and progression.
5: Brooks says they're in the process of adding security cameras as they prepare to open this fall. Police continue to investigate. I'm Perry Williams.
4: In Charlotte, North Carolina, there's good and bad news about crime. So far this year, police are reporting overall crime is down 16% from this time last year, including an 8% drop in violent crime. On the other hand, though, the number of homicides has crept up by 3%.
7: We want to be proactive in keeping them on track of not becoming victims or victimizing others.
4: That's Black Police Chief Estella Patterson, who says the city becomes safer when people who live there step forward with information and law enforcement agencies work together. And Virginia's Black Attorney General Jay Jones has announced a $2.5 million settlement against a landlord convicted of racially harassing and illegally evicting tenants. David Merriman owns 62 properties in the Hampton Roads area, primarily renting to low-income Black families. Prosecutors say he used racial slurs, ignored dangerous living conditions, threatened tenants, and committed rent relief fraud. Under the settlement, Merriman must sell his Virginia properties, clear former tenants' eviction records, and he's permanently barred from serving as a landlord in the state. I'm Mike Stevens on the Black Information Network. Now your local news.
8: ICE protests continue across the nation and in Charlotte after two more deaths at the hands of agents this month. Dozens of protesters gathered in Charlotte's Uptown neighborhood on Saturday as part of a nationwide day of action. Charlotte Mecklenburg police were on hand, but the demonstration remained peaceful. Within 1 week this month, a person was shot and killed in Maine and another was killed in Houston. Rapper Designer is in custody again for alleged domestic violence. According to a TMZ report, the Black man was arrested after officers received a call to his home he shares with his partner and child in South Carolina. Designer allegedly removed the TVs from the walls of their home and destroyed the woman's two phones with a hammer after an argument. He also allegedly chased her when she ran out of the home. This is the second time Designer has been arrested on a domestic charge in 2026. That's what's happening in the area. 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I'm Alexandria Ikamoni on your home for Black News First, Charlotte's BIN 98.7.
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2: 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It's more than just menus, it's a movement.
3: And so we really want to create something that was more all-inclusive to the creative things we were seeing happening in the food scene.
2: That's one of the three founders, Fallon Farrell.
3: As we've grown through the years, we've literally watched businesses start off as like a pop-up food tent and now having like two or three locations.
2: From soul food kitchens to hidden gem caterers, Black Restaurant Week shines a light where it's long been missing. It's helped generate tens of millions of dollars for Black-owned businesses, keeping legacies alive and creating new ones. And it's part of Black history still being written every time a diner takes that first bite. I'm Esther Dillard for the Black Information Network.
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5: A Pennsylvania father is speaking out after his Black teenage son was handcuffed during a police encounter. The teen was detained and placed in the back of a police car.
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2: The Canadian government announced new funding to support Black entrepreneurs in its new entrepreneurship program to expand business training.
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6: The opinions, beliefs, and viewpoints expressed in this commentary are those of the author and do not necessarily represent those of BIN and its founding partners and employees. Now it's time to bring the funk with Roland S. Martin.
7: How dangerous is Donald Trump and this MAGA administration? Well, they hold the belief that they can do whatever they want, when they want, and they don't have to answer to anybody else. If you look at what is happening in this country, and if you understand that there are three branches of government, executive, that's the White House, legislative, that's the House and the Senate, judicial, that's the federal judiciary, Supreme Court. Well, the Constitution clearly states that anything that deals with money must originate in the House, not the Senate, in the House. So Congress passes laws. Congress appropriates money. That's what they do. What Donald Trump has decided is that they have the power to decide whether the money gets spent or not. Last week, Russell Vaught, who leads his Office of Management and Budget, testified on this very issue. And for them, they believe that a president has all power, that he controls everything. And so you have numerous projects, numerous buildings, numerous grants that have been approved by Congress. And this administration has said, no, we don't like that. So therefore, we're not going to fund it. We're going to cancel the funding. This is a complete joke. And see, what Republicans have done is that they've allowed him to do so. They say nothing and do nothing. So what? If a Democratic president comes in and they do the exact same thing that these folks are going to say, oh, my God, this is unfair. This is how shameful it is to have these folks involved in the White House. And it's going to come back to bite these folks in the butt. I'm Roland Martin on the Black Information Network.
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5: Here's what's trending this hour. Arizona voters head to the polls today as the state's summer primary season gets underway. Republicans will choose a challenger to Democratic Governor Katie Hobbs, with President Trump-endorsed Congressman Andy Biggs leading in recent polling. Meanwhile, Democrats are looking to flip Arizona's first congressional district, where Marlene Galan Woods and Amish Shah are the leading contenders for the nomination. I'm Bree Wood with what's trending.
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8: Police are investigating a home invasion at the Pennsylvania house of former New York Giants running back Saquon Barkley.
2: They're looking for at least two suspects after they say at least one of them entered Barkley's home early Saturday morning while the Philadelphia Eagles star and his family were home. It's not believed anything was taken. Authorities are investigating whether this incident is connected to a string of thefts targeting pro athletes. Meanwhile, in the WNBA, Toronto Tempo head coach Sandy Brondello is apologizing after making controversial comments about Atlanta Dream star Angel Reese. During Friday's 111-92 loss to the Dream, Brondello was caught on a hot mic calling Reese a protected species while arguing a foul. On Saturday, Brondello apologized on X, saying she made the remark in emotion of the moment, adding she shouldn't have used the phrase and takes full responsibility. The Tempo and Dream meet again on August 10th. And in case you missed it, Spain is the 2026 FIFA World Cup champion after defeating defending champion Argentina 1-0 in extra time Saturday, capturing its second World Cup title. With the latest in sports, I'm Morgan Wood on the Black Information Network, BINnews.com, your home for Black news first.
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1: Coast Showdown is coming to Versus. Los Angeles Rep stars YG and The Game are set to go head-to-head on July 23rd in what's being billed as one of the platform's most anticipated battles in recent years. The event will stream live on Apple Music, Complex, and official Versus channels beginning at 6:30 p.m. Pacific time. Both artists have deep catalogs of hits and have helped shape different generations of California hip-hop. The matchup comes as YG enjoys momentum from his latest album, The Gentleman's Club, while The Game has continued releasing new music through 2026. And Young Miami is headed to one of hip-hop's biggest stages. The City Girls star has officially been added to the lineup for Hot 97 Summer Jam 2026, taking place July 24th at the Prudential Center in Newark, New Jersey. She joins a star-studded roster that includes French Montana, Ice Spice, Fetty Wap, Mariah the Scientist, DaBaby, G Herbo, and more. Organizers say more surprise guests could still be announced before showtime. Summer Jam remains one of hip-hop's most anticipated annual events, and tickets are still available. With the latest in entertainment at 17 and 47 minutes past each hour, I'm Bree Wood on the Black Information Network, your home for Black News First.

He was accepting submissions of songs. Enter brother number two. Brother number two submits a song for brother number one's album, but brother number one says, uh-uh, that's trash.

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3: Peyton on the Black Information Network, taking a look at another aspect of America at 250, a Black perspective. As Americans celebrate 250 years of nationhood, it is critical to remember that slavery was more than just an economic system. It was an all-out assault on the very essence of personhood for millions of Black people. It meant the forcible separation of families, the criminalization of learning and literacy, and the constant threat and reality of violence. Enslaved people's movements were monitored and restricted. Their bodies, labor, and futures were controlled by others. Despite these dehumanizing conditions, enslaved African Americans created vibrant lives and communities. They forged kinship networks among relatives and friends, developed spiritual practices and religious traditions that offered solace and hope, and invented creative ways to communicate and code. They held on to names, stories, and songs passed down from African ancestors, cultural threads that slaveholders could not fully sever. Quilts carried secret maps. Spirituals carried hidden messages. In the darkest of circumstances, Black people built a culture of their own, one rooted in memory, meaning, and an unbroken insistence on their own humanity. Acts of resistance ranged from subtle day-to-day refusals, working slowly, sabotaging equipment, preserving African cultural traditions, to bold rebellions and organized escapes. Figures like Nat Turner and Denmark Vesey organized uprisings that shook the institution of slavery to its core, even as those revolts were met with brutal suppression. In the face of relentless oppression, Black people maintained their dignity, humanity, and a vision of freedom that would eventually transform the country. Resistance to enslavement took many forms. Some, like Harriet Tubman, born into slavery in Maryland, escaped and risked their lives repeatedly to guide others to freedom along the Underground Railroad. It is said she never lost a single passenger. Others, like Frederick Douglass, drew upon their experiences of bondage to become powerful writers, speakers, and advocates for abolition and justice. Douglass once said that knowledge makes a man unfit to be a slave, and he spent his life proving it. Their stories endure because of their extraordinary courage, but they also represent a much larger legacy of everyday acts of defiance and survival. For every famous resistor, countless others fought back in quieter ways, preserving family, faith, and hope against all odds. To tell the truth about slavery, especially as America marks its 250th anniversary, is not to reduce the Black experience to suffering. It is to recognize the astonishing resilience, creativity, and vision that Black people sustained under unimaginable hardship. They preserved language, faith, memory, music, and the dream of freedom long before its legal arrival. That preservation was never passive. It was deliberate, defiant, and deeply human. This ability to imagine freedom, to hold on to hope and possibility even in chains, was a radical act of survival. It kept generations alive, and it eventually helped to change the trajectory of the nation itself. I'm Amber Payton, looking back on the Black perspective of America at 250 on the Black Information Network.
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5: President Trump's temporary global tariffs set at 10% are set to expire this Friday, but they may not be going away for long. The tariff was put in place back in February. It is expiring because the legal authority used to impose the tariffs was only good for 150 days. Instead of letting those tariffs go away for good, the Trump administration appears to be preparing a more permanent replacement. Officials are expected to rely on Section 301 of the Trade Act, giving the U.S. authority to target countries accused of unfair trade practices. The administration has already completed a forced labor investigation that recommended tariffs of about 10% on imports from numerous countries, as well as the European Union. Slightly higher rates were proposed for dozens of other nations, including China. That means in just a few days, many tariff levels could increase. Money news at 24 and 54 minutes past each hour. I'm Nicole Deal on your home for Black News First, the Black Information Network.
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6: Gordon. And I'm Esther Dillard on your home for 24/7 News, the Black Information Network.
7: Minneapolis police are investigating a mass shooting that left at least 9 people wounded over the weekend. Lene Wright, a Black woman, said she heard 10 gunshots.
8: One rang out, and then we heard like 2-3 more come behind us, and then we heard like 5 more come behind. If so, everybody just, we running different directions. You got people running upstairs. You got people running this way, people running in the street.
7: The victims, all in their 20s, were injured early Sunday outside the Rain Event Center. Officials say all of the shooting victims are expected to survive. The club's social media accounts show it was hosting a meet and greet with Black reality TV star Ivory Babu at the time.
6: Emma Landis was shot outside the Aurora Ice Processing Center just last week. She returned to the center this week to protest the release of detainees who are held there.
9: Somebody was hurt by the words that I was saying to him. That doesn't give you the right shit, but
6: investigators say a Black man and employee of the privately run center shot at Landis after she and another protester blocked some vehicles. The bullet hit her foot and will reportedly keep her out of work for 6 to 8 weeks. 42-year-old Brandon Booth was arrested on suspicion of attempted second-degree murder and has been suspended by his employer.
7: Free eye exams and prescription glasses will be provided to people experiencing homelessness in Memphis. A new partnership between the Southern College of Optometry and Catholic Charities of West Tennessee will offer the opportunity. Catholic Charities says the partnership was created after a survey showed vision care was one of the most requested healthcare services among the people they serve.
6: And the African American Male Wellness Agency is celebrating Black Men Wellness Day. However, it's not a one-day event. It's honored over the course of several months, starting in April, and will wrap up in November. Activities will be held in many cities around the nation, from Los Angeles to Washington, D.C. There will be health screenings, fitness activities, and community building. The goal is to address health disparities among Black men and to encourage Black men to prioritize their health. Black men are more likely to die from preventable diseases and have higher rates of heart disease, prostate cancer, and diabetes.
7: I'm Misty Jordan, along with Esther Dillard, on your home for Black News First, the Black Information Network. Now, here's your Washington Roundup.
10: Energy Secretary Chris Wright says the U.S. mission against Iran will go on until President Trump's objective is achieved. Wright spoke on ABC's This Week, saying Trump's mission is essential for peace in the Middle East and peace in the world.
11: President Trump wants to end it with a peaceful agreement with Iran, but it takes two parties to do that.
10: Now this, President Trump is suggesting Canada face tariffs or at least a bill for wildfire smoke that has covered large sections of the northern U.S. Trump said that he told Canadian Prime Minister Mark Carney that Ottawa needed to do more to control the fires or pay some damages. More than 900 fires are currently burning across Canada, leading to smoke pollution and health alerts. Those alerts are active today in parts of Michigan, Wisconsin, Minnesota, Iowa, Illinois, Indiana, Ohio, Pennsylvania, and West Virginia. And that's your Washington Roundup. I'm Mike Moore on your home for 24/7 News, the Black Information Network.
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13: On August 7, 1948, Alice Coachman made history as the first black woman to win an Olympic gold medal. Her victory in the high jump at the London Olympic Summer Games cemented her legacy as a trailblazer in sports and beyond. Coachman was born in Albany, Georgia in 1923 and grew up in the segregated South where opportunities for black athletes, particularly women, were scarce. Despite these challenges, her determination was undeniable. She trained barefoot on dirt roads with homemade equipment, proving that passion can overcome the biggest obstacles. At the 1948 Olympics, Coachman's high jump cleared the bar at 5'6" 1/8", and she became the first black woman to win a gold medal. Beyond the track, Coachman became a role model and advocate for young athletes, encouraging them to pursue their dreams, regardless of any barriers along the way. As we celebrate all of our country's gold medal winners, let's also take a moment to remember Alice Coachman, the first black woman to win an Olympic gold medal. This is Bree Wood for the Black Information Network.
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15: Federal officials say 43-year-old Andrew Arabica, accused of setting off an incendiary device outside a New York City federal building, was motivated by anti-ICE and anti-government views. FBI Assistant Director in Charge, James Barnicle.
16: He had two axes, a hammer, a machete, and three knives.
15: Authorities say three people were injured before the suspect was taken into custody. Massachusetts Senator Elizabeth Warren is backing Abdul El-Sayed in Michigan's Democratic U.S. Senate primary. El-Sayed has picked up support from several progressive leaders as he faces Congresswoman Haley Stevens. And thousands of civil rights leaders are gathering in Chicago for the NAACP National Convention. Organizers say the event will focus on voting rights, economic opportunity, education, and key issues impacting black communities nationwide. Get BIN News Now on demand 24/7 on the iHeartRadio app.
17: I'm Mike Island on your home for 24/7 News, the Black Information Network. A state representative in Pennsylvania is explaining what this year's budget looks like and what it took to get it passed. Pennsylvania Representative and House Appropriations Chair Jordan Harris tells NBC 10's Battleground Politics that getting the budget passed was a task. He said it was difficult even though both chambers of the legislation gave it the go-ahead. Representative Harris, who is African-American, says Governor Josh Shapiro's 2026-2027 budget recently was signed into law, but it was passed in the spring. Harris explains to NBC 10 the delay.
18: The House Democrats passed the governor's proposed budget back in April, which gave us more than enough time to come up with a compromise plan. So it was the state Senate that didn't respond to us, and that's why it took the time it did take.
17: Representative Harris also says education funding is a hot topic with him. He says he wants to, as he put it, right some wrongs that he says has taken place with regard to education funding. He says that children deserve to learn and experience extracurricular activities in state-of-the-art buildings, or at least well-maintained facilities.
18: We know that we're in a position now to right the wrongs of the past, and many of those wrongs also have resulted in facilities that have continued to deteriorate.
17: Harris adds that he is working also on the transition to SNAP benefits cards and money towards retiree pensions. The state of Connecticut is seeing fewer refugee arrivals than usual, and all are from South Africa. From November to June, 89 refugees from South Africa have arrived in Connecticut. On a national scale, there have been 7,730 documented refugees in the fiscal year. The U.S. brought in nearly 100,000 refugees during former President Biden's last year in office in 2024. The number of refugees fell sharply in 2025 under President Trump to 38,000. The American Red Cross is declaring an emergency nationwide blood shortage. According to the Red Cross, the nation's blood supply fell by nearly 25% due to a steep drop in donations during the month of June. Hospitals are requiring roughly 3,500 more units of blood each week, which is a lot more than anticipated. The blood shortage is putting trauma victims, cancer patients, and others requiring critical care at great risk. All blood types are desperately needed, the Red Cross says, but there is a particular need for type O positive, O negative, and AB plasma. O positive helps patients with sickle cell. If you are able to give blood, please consider it. For all of the information you need, you may call 1-800-RED-CROSS. That's 1-800-733-2767. 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
19: In 2019, marine scientists discovered the remains of the Clotilda at the bottom of Alabama's Mobile River. The Clotilda is believed to be the last known intact U.S. slave ship. In 1860, the Clotilda smuggled 110 Africans to Alabama, decades after the importation of slaves was outlawed in the United States. To hide the crime, the ship's captain, William Foster, burned and sunk the ship. Surviving ancestors of that final harrowing journey went on to establish Africatown, which still exists today. In her best-selling book, Barracoon, released in 2018, Zora Neale Hurston tells the story of Cudjoe Lewis, the last enslaved African on the Clotilda. The book details Lewis's experiences aboard the slave ship and his role in founding Africatown. Lewis died in 1935 at the age of 94. Africatown and the Clotilda are an intricate part of the national conversation about reparations, highlighting the lasting legacy of this dark chapter in American history. I'm Andrea Coleman on the Black Information Network.
2: 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BIN Charlotte.
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20: I'm Mike Stevens on your home for Black News First, the Black Information Network. Well, just because it's summer and gun violence in Black communities around the country often escalates, it does not mean we have to accept it. In one case, it was not intentional violence, but it's disappointing nonetheless. And as African-American Lanisha Thompson fighting back, her 7-month-old great-niece was killed in St. Louis when police say her father left a loaded gun in a mattress. Her family is supporting an emergency gun lock giveaway, the kind of offering the BIN has been telling you about for years.
21: The movement behind the gun locks for us was that a lot of guns are in the homes with younger kids.
20: And for this Black pastor, the gun violence is also personal. His cousin was shot and killed outside of a pizza restaurant.
22: I was scrolling through Facebook and I said, whoa, someone's been shot at Domino's. 3 minutes later, my cousin David phoned me and said that was my cousin. He was trying to protect a female. He was asking a young man to leave this young lady alone, and that led to his murder.
20: These are the kind of tragedies in the St. Louis region that has the Urban League there and several Black churches participating in a giveaway of over 250 free gun locks. Supporters of the initiative say now is the time to lock the guns, not after another tragedy. Well, this is an update on a story the BIN has been following for some time now. A Black Detroit area mother accused of leaving her children to live alone in deplorable conditions for years has pleaded no contest to child abuse charges. The judge previously ruled Kelly Bryant was competent to stand trial. So prosecutors say Bryant will serve at least 6 years in prison under a plea agreement. The case follows Bryant's separate welfare fraud conviction in which she was sentenced to probation and ordered to repay nearly $30,000 for collecting benefits while allegedly keeping the children hidden from authorities. I'm Mike Stevens on the Black Information Network. Now your local news.
23: ICE protests continue across the nation and in Charlotte after two more deaths at the hands of agents this month. Dozens of protesters gathered in Charlotte's Uptown neighborhood on Saturday as part of a nationwide day of action. Charlotte-Mecklenburg police were on hand, but the demonstration remained peaceful. Within 1 week this month, a person was shot and killed in Maine and another was killed in Houston. Rapper Designer is in custody again for alleged domestic violence. According to a TMZ report, the Black man was arrested after officers received a call to his home he shares with his partner and child in South Carolina. Designer allegedly removed the TVs from the walls of their home and destroyed the woman's two phones with a hammer after an argument. He

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1: On September 17th, 2009, 24-year-old Mytrese Richardson disappeared without a trace in the woods near Malibu, California. She had been arrested at a beachside restaurant for failing to pay a tab and taken to the Lost Hills Sheriff's Station.
2: You know, I mean, she's not from that area, and I would hate to wake up to a morning report. Lost somewhere with her head chopped off.
3: At least in the station here, she will be separated, so nobody's going to be with her. So at least that's, you know, the plus thing, so you don't have to worry about her safety.
1: This is the same sheriff's station where Mel Gibson was taken to sober up after his drunken rant and then safely driven back to his car. There was no courtesy ride for Mytrese, the young African-American non-celebrity.
4: They knew that she had been released with no car, no money, no cell phone, nothing. And in the dead of night, her mom calls the next morning to tell them that she never came home. And it's like, oh, well, she probably just, you know, they were just very nonchalant and casual about it.
2: She doesn't know the area. She's never been in your area. Well, I think she's depressed. That's what has me
3: worried. That's worried you more than just her. Okay.
1: The police released her just after midnight.
5: And there was nothing right. They had Mytrese victimized from the moment they knew that she was not in the right state of mind she needed to be in. And she needed help. She should have went to a hospital.
1: Mytrese disappeared into the darkness and was never seen alive again. I'm Katherine Townsend, a private investigator, investigative journalist, and host of the podcast Helen Gone. In the third season of Helen Gone, we're going to try to find out what really happened to Mytrese Richardson.
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7: Peyton from the Black Information Network. Every headline you hear from us starts with one question. How does this affect our community? We don't just report what's happening. We explain what it means for black families, black businesses, and black futures. From city halls to Capitol Hill, if it matters to you, it matters to us. 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Stay informed, stay connected, turn us on, and turn up the truth. 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
8: The opinions, beliefs, and viewpoints expressed in this commentary are those of the author and do not necessarily represent those of BIN and its founding partners and employees.
9: I'm James T. Harris, and I have something to say. Repeating a slogan isn't the same thing as knowing history. Alexandria Ocasio-Cortez just proved it. She says the filibuster was founded on Jim Crow. No, Congresswoman, that's not history. That's a talking point. So pull up a chair. Class is about to begin. Here's what drives me crazy about today's Democrat socialists. Every time they lose an argument, they reach for the same three words, Jim Crow, racism, white supremacy. Then they pin those labels on whatever institution happens to be standing in their way. The Supreme Court, the Electoral College, the Senate, now the filibuster. Every institution they can't control suddenly becomes illegitimate. Let's start with the facts. Jim Crow wasn't a Senate rule. Jim Crow was a system of state and local laws that denied black Americans their civil rights. Those laws were passed and enforced primarily by Democrats in the South after Reconstruction. That's the ugly truth of the Democrat Party's history. Now, here's the part they conveniently leave out. Yes, Southern segregationists used the filibuster to block civil rights legislation. That's true. But using a tool for an evil purpose doesn't mean the tool was invented for that purpose. A hammer can build a church. A hammer can go upside your head. The hammer isn't the problem, it's the fool swinging it. And this isn't really about the filibuster, it's about power. When Democrats think the filibuster stands in the way of their agenda, they call it racist. When it serves their interests, suddenly it's an essential part of democracy. History doesn't change just because your politics do. That's not principle, that's political convenience. Before Alexandria Ocasio-Cortez gives America another history lesson, she might want to spend a little more time learning the history she's trying to rewrite. Because repeating a political narrative isn't the same thing as telling the truth. I'm James T. Harris for the Black Information Network.
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11: The American Heart Association says drinking up to five cups

0: Of coffee a day is generally safe for most adults. A new scientific statement found that regularly consuming black coffee or coffee with little added sugar may be linked to a lower risk of type 2 diabetes, heart disease, stroke, heart failure, and certain heart rhythm disorders. Researchers caution that more study is needed to determine whether the benefits come from caffeine itself or other compounds found in coffee. I'm Bree Wood with What's Trending.
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2: 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Participants will network with Eagles executives, learn about departments ranging from marketing and media to football operations and business strategy, and gain hands-on exposure to the inner workings of an NFL franchise. The initiative is part of the team's broader effort to expand career pathways and create opportunities for HBCU students interested in sports, entertainment, and business. Organizers say the experience is designed to help build the next generation of leaders, both on and off the field. With the latest in HBCU news, I'm Morgan Wood on the Black Information Network. 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
4: March 18th, 1969, black nurses used their lunch break to protest discrimination at Charleston's Medical College Hospital. The 12 workers are accused of leaving their patients and are fired. The next day, over 60 African-American hospital employees walk off the job and start a strike against the hospital. On April 25th, Governor McNair calls up 1,000 state troopers and National Guardsmen, orders a 9 p.m. curfew, and declares a state of emergency. Coretta Scott King addresses the Emmanuel African Methodist Episcopal Church on April 30th.
5: And nation, the black working woman is perhaps the most discriminated against.
4: The governor responds with armored personnel carriers and soldiers brandishing bayonets. The black community boycotts Charleston businesses. Some report revenue reductions of as much as 50%. The hospital is eventually charged with 37 instances of civil rights violations by the federal government, who threatened to cut off $12 million in funding. And on June 27th, 1969, hospital president McCord yields. I'm Wesson Tishome for the Black Information Network.
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7: Actress Paige Hurd of Everybody Hates Chris and Ghost Power Book 2 fame and NBA player Royce O'Neal are officially married. The couple tied the knot July 18th at New York's Ohika Castle in front of 221 guests, including Megan Good and Jonathan Majors, Coco Jones, Donovan Mitchell, and Jordan Clarkson. One of the most touching moments came when Hurd honored her late godfather, DMX, by walking down the aisle to a custom string arrangement that blended his hit X Gon' Give It To You with the traditional wedding march. DMX's ex-wife, Tashira Simmons, and their children attended the ceremony, making the tribute an emotional celebration of the rapper's lasting legacy. And in more entertainment news, gospel music is making history in Las Vegas. The Clark sisters, Fred Hammond, and Dietrich Haddon will headline the new Legends of Gospel Vegas residency at the Theater at Virgin Hotels Las Vegas beginning October 8th and 9th. Organizers say it marks the first major gospel residency on the Las Vegas Strip in more than 60 years. Additional dates and artists are expected to be announced in the future. With the latest in entertainment at 17 and 47 minutes past each hour, I'm Bree Wood on the Black Information Network, your home for black news first.
8: On December 9th, 1946 in Philadelphia, Howard Stanley Frankie Beverly was born. In 1970, he would form the group Raw Soul, which later was renamed Maze. Under the mentorship of Marvin Gaye, Frankie Beverly and Maze would go on to give us 9 gold albums. Frankie Beverly and Maze's live experience was more like a party than a concert. Dressed in his signature all white, crowds would stand at their feet and sing to the top of their lungs.
9: Ooh, and pain. I like sunshine and rain.
8: Sadly, on September 10th, 2024, Frankie Beverly left us with hits for lifetimes to come.

0: I'm Esther Dillard on your home for 24/7 News, the Black Information Network. Here are your top stories. Family and friends come together to say goodbye to Nolan Wells. A Black pastor on the south side of Chicago says vandals damaged his community center. And Oakland, California's Black mayor and several city council members are backing a new ordinance to expand protections for immigrants. According to NBC Bay Area, Mayor Barbara Lee and council members announced a proposal to restrict city agencies from collecting immigration status information and bar city employees and police from sharing that information with ICE. Here's Lee at a recent news conference.
1: The fear and the trauma and the worry that they have to live under, they need to know that their city is with them. We want them to feel that they can call 911, for example, and not have to give their status.
0: Officers would also be barred from enforcing federal immigration law, and ICE agents would need a warrant to enter non-public city buildings. City officials tell NBC Bay Area fear of ICE raids has driven a 57% spike in absenteeism at English learner schools in East Oakland and Fruitvale, and a 20% drop in business for some immigrant-owned shops. Maryland's first Black governor, Wes Moore, says rebuilding the Francis Scott Key Bridge remains one of the state's top priorities. Monday, Moore led Maryland's congressional delegation on a boat tour of the rebuild site. The state has a new plan after parting ways with its previous Phase 2 contractors.
2: We're not letting partisan lines get in the way of progress for the American people. And, you know, we got a chance to see up close the spectacular work that the men and women continue to do out here, where every single day they are out there.
0: Officials say the remaining work will be split into four separate contracts. The goal? Reopen the bridge by the end of 2030. New polling suggests many Americans doubt the Supreme Court's independence. According to a Washington Post Ipsos survey, 46% of respondents believe the justices are ruling on President Trump's policies based on ideology, not the law. Overall, 55% disapprove of the court's job performance. The divide is stark. 75% of Democrats disapprove, compared to 67% of Republicans who approve. And a Black pastor from Garden City, Kansas, is asking for the public's help. Stephen Mills has already survived two cancers, Hodgkin's lymphoma and colon cancer. But the treatment that saved his life left him in kidney failure. And now he's racing against what could be a five-year wait for a transplant. Through the dialysis, the debt, and the uncertainty, he told me one thing that keeps him going, his daughter.
3: I need to be there for her high school graduations. I need to be there for her college graduation. I need to be there to walk her down the aisle. I need to be there for grandkids. I need to be there for all of that.
0: You'll hear more from Stephen Mills in the weeks ahead and his full story and how health advocates say when it comes to getting a live donor, how extra challenging it can be for the Black and brown community. I'm Esther Dillard on your home for Black News First, the Black Information Network.
4: From severe weather,
5: temperatures reached 96 degrees. At least five people have died due to extreme heat in the Chicago area.
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7: The number of Americans affected by cyclospora is rapidly growing in over 30 states. And because of inadequate surveillance, that may just be the tip of the iceberg.
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9: Gas prices are once again on the rise as the ceasefire between the U.S. and Iran falls apart. Traffic through the Strait of Hormuz appears to be slowing, sending the price of oil, the main component in gasoline, up in recent weeks. According to AAA, the average price was exactly $4 on Monday, which is up from about $3.87 a week ago. Meanwhile, the CEO of Bank of America says significant economic activity has been generated thanks to the FIFA World Cup. Appearing on CBS's Face the Nation, Brian Monahan says the soccer tournament had an on-the-ground economic impact across the cities who hosted games.
10: And that spending is going into what we call bricks and mortar. It's going to the bars and restaurants and things like that, not necessarily only the people in the stadium.
9: According to the Bank of America Institute, consumer spending using credit and debit cards in the month of June increased more than 6% year over year. That's the biggest jump in more than 4 years. Money news at 24 and 54 minutes past each hour. I'm Nicole Deal on your home for Black News First, the Black Information Network.
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0: Jordan. And I'm Esther Dillard on your home for 24/7 News, the Black Information Network.
11: Baltimore City Police are investigating a possible hate crime after a note from a racist organization was found in Fells Point. The threatening note was found Friday along with plastic bags containing rocks. According to the Baltimore Sun, the note included a phone number for the KKK's Sacred White Knights chapter based in Pelham, North Carolina. Police are trying to determine the source of the note. The investigation remains active and ongoing.
0: House Border Czar Tom Holman says he thinks body cameras are the way to go. After recent ICE-involved shootings, Holman made the comment on CBS's Face the Nation Sunday.
12: I want the American people to see what that officer sees when he makes the decision, takes an action. If you look at the data, body cameras actually exonerate agents more than they provide evidence of wrongdoing.
0: His comments come after a Colombian man in Maine and a Mexican man in Texas were both fatally shot by ICE agents this month. In both cases, the agents were not wearing body cameras.
11: Stockbridge Mayor Jaden Williams is under investigation for possible misuse of city money. The 22-year-old black man is the youngest person to be elected mayor in Stockbridge, Georgia. City council members voted Friday to restrict Williams' power while the investigation is underway. He is now banned from non-public areas to city building, including his office, and has been ordered to return any city credit cards, fuel cards, and any city property he may have. Mayor Williams will remain in office at this time.
0: And students in Girtown, Louisiana are headed back to school, and they should have everything they need to get off to a good start. Folks with the annual NOLA Back to School Fest gave about 4,000 kids free school supplies this past Saturday. Organizers distributed backpacks of folders, notebooks, pencils, scissors, glue, and other supplies. Families with children in K through 6 were invited to pre-register for the free donation.
13: As a mom, I'm struggling, and I know I'm struggling. So it's a good thing that they're helping people, and it's a good experience, you know. Hey, I come here, give a child and a parent.
0: In the past 10 years, Shell and Xavier University have teamed up to hand out more than 45,000 backpacks filled with school supplies to local kids.
11: I'm Misty Jordan, along with Esther Dillard, on your home for Black News First, the Black Information Network. 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
14: Federal health officials say a lettuce sample initially linked to a multi-state cyclospora outbreak was a false positive. While Taylor Farms voluntarily recalled certain iceberg lettuce grown in central Mexico, the FDA says follow-up testing has not confirmed the parasite in any samples. More than 1,600 people have become ill as investigators continue searching for the source. Taylor Farms supplies leafy greens to restaurants and food service companies, and its products are also sold at retailers including Walmart, Kroger, Costco, Sam's Club, and Albertsons. Health experts say the investigation could take weeks and continue to recommend thoroughly washing fresh produce. That matters for older adults, people with weakened immune system, and many Black Americans who are disproportionately affected by chronic conditions that can increase the risk of complications from foodborne illnesses. That's your Healthy Minutes. I'm Morgan Wood on the Black Information Network.
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8: BIN News this hour, I'm Terry McCready. Coming up, the latest on a man who detonated a device outside a federal building in New York City. An alarming number of U.S. service members injured in Iran over the past 2 weeks. The Paramount Skydance Warner Brothers Discovery merger is on hold for now. But first, here's BIN News now.
14: Police are investigating a home invasion at the Pennsylvania residence of Eagle Star Saquon Barkley. Authorities say at least two suspects were involved, and while Barkley and his family were home, nothing appears to have been stolen. Police Captain Tyler Moyer.
18: All the occupants of the house were physically okay, obviously a little unsettled, as anybody would be, but no one was harmed.
14: Investigators are examining possible links to other crimes targeting professional athletes. Baltimore police are investigating a possible hate crime after racist flyers linked to a Ku Klux Klan group were discovered in Bells Point. Authorities say the notes were found alongside bags of rocks, and the investigation remains active. And Cardi B is set to headline the 2026 Create and Cultivate Festival in Los Angeles this September. The rapper will close out the two-day event, which features networking opportunities and keynote speakers. Get BIN News now, on demand, 24-7, on the iHeartRadio app. Back to Terry McCready.
8: Officials say the man who allegedly set off an incendiary device outside a New York City federal building was anti-ICE and anti-government. FBI Assistant Director in Charge James Barnicle says 43-year-old Andrew Arabica came to 26 Federal Plaza yesterday looking to injure people.
19: He had two axes, a hammer, a machete, and three knives.
8: Arabica allegedly set off fireworks, lit a flammable liquid, and fired off several pellets from an airsoft rifle at the building. Arabica allegedly yelled out anti-ICE slurs while he was being taken down by the NYPD. Three people were injured, and two of those hurt had to be hospitalized. The building is home to a U.S. Citizenship and Immigration Services office, and Barnicle says it has long been the target of extremists. The Pentagon says nearly 100 U.S. service members have been injured in the past 14 days with renewed tensions with Iran.
20: The president is always looking for the diplomatic off-ramp. President Trump wants to end it with a peaceful agreement with Iran, but it takes two parties to do that.
8: Energy Secretary Chris Wright on ABC's This Week. Meanwhile, Pentagon spokesperson Sean Parnell said in a statement on X that the vast majority of injuries experienced were minor concussions. Parnell went on to say that 96% of them have returned to duty. This comes after a report from the New York Times claimed the Pentagon is concealing dozens of injuries to service members caused by a wave of Iranian strikes. Parnell called those claims baseless and malicious. New York's Black Attorney General Letitia James is among a dozen other AGs joining a lawsuit opposing the Paramount Skydance Warner Brothers Discovery merger. James calling a decision to stall the deal an important victory for all those who would be hurt by it, and says she's looking forward to continuing to fight the case. A U.S. district judge temporarily halting the merger yesterday. The California district judge wrote in the ruling the state's lawsuit presented compelling evidence that the combined firm resulting from the transaction will possess substantial market share in the wide release theatrical distribution market. The temporary restraining order will remain in effect for 14 days with a hearing set for August 3rd. A Paramount Skydance spokesperson called the state's antitrust arguments without merit. Senegal is officially supporting former President Macky Sall's bid to become the next United Nations Secretary General. Until now, President Bassirou Faye's government had refused to endorse Sall, accusing his administration of political repression and concealing economic data toward the end of his term. The allegations have created long-term political divisions. Nevertheless, the foreign ministry says Faye has instructed Senegal's diplomatic missions worldwide to support Sall's candidacy in a bid that serves both Senegal and Africa. Sall was nominated earlier this year by Burundi, the current chair of the African Union. Stay informed, stay connected, and subscribe. Follow BIN News this hour wherever you get your podcasts. 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
25: I'm Mike Stevens on your home for Black News First, the Black Information Network. A Black pastor on the south side of Chicago, known for his works in the pulpit and outside of the four walls in the community, says vandals have targeted his $50 million community center. Correspondent Perry Williams reports.
26: Pastor Corey Brooks says he's had to repair windows of the building, which is under construction, for the second time in 2 weeks.
27: The fact that someone could come in and break those windows really breaks your heart to think that individuals in our neighborhood could care less about seeing advancement and progression.
26: Brooks says they're in the process of adding security cameras as they prepare to open this fall. Police continue to investigate. I'm Perry Williams.
25: In Charlotte, North Carolina, there's good and bad news about crime. So far this year, police are reporting overall crime is down 16% from this time last year, including an 8% drop in violent crime. On the other hand, though, the number of homicides has crept up by 3%.
28: We want to be proactive in keeping them on track of not becoming victims or victimizing others.
25: That's Black Police Chief Estella Patterson, who says the city becomes safer when people who live there step forward with information and law enforcement agencies work together. And Virginia's Black Attorney General Jay Jones has announced a $2.5 million settlement against a landlord convicted of racially harassing and illegally evicting tenants. David Merriman owns 62 properties in the Hampton Roads area, primarily renting to low-income Black families. Prosecutors say he used racial slurs, ignored dangerous living conditions, threatened tenants, and committed rent relief fraud. Under the settlement, Merriman must sell his Virginia properties, clear former tenants' eviction records, and he's permanently barred from serving as a landlord in the state. I'm Mike Stevens on the Black Information Network. Now your local news.
29: ICE protests continue across the nation and in Charlotte after two more deaths at the hands of agents this month. Dozens of protesters gathered in Charlotte's Uptown neighborhood on Saturday as part of a nationwide day of action. Charlotte Mecklenburg police were on hand, but the demonstration remained peaceful. Within 1 week this month, a person was shot and killed in Maine and another was killed in Houston. Rapper Designer is in custody again for alleged domestic violence. According to a TMZ report, the Black man was arrested after officers received a call to his home he shares with his partner and child in South Carolina. Designer allegedly removed the TVs from the walls of their home and destroyed the woman's two phones with a hammer after an argument. He also allegedly chased her when she ran out of the home. This is the second time Designer has been arrested on a domestic charge in 2026. That's what's happening in the area. For more on these stories and international, national, state, and local news impacting the Black community, listen to the Black Information Network on the iHeartRadio app or log on to BINnews.com. 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
0: Most people know about Restaurant Week, but not everyone knows there's a Black Restaurant Week born in Houston, Texas in 2016 and is now spreading to cities across the country. It's more than just menus. It's a movement.
30: And so we really want to create something that was more all-inclusive to the creative things we were seeing happening in the food scene.
0: That's one of the three founders, Fallon Farrell.
30: As we've grown through the years, we've literally watched businesses start off as like a pop-up food tent and now having like two or three locations.
0: From soul food kitchens to hidden gem caterers, Black Restaurant Week shines a light where it's long been missing. It's helped generate tens of millions of dollars for Black-owned businesses, keeping legacies alive and creating new ones. And it's part of Black history still being written every time a diner takes that first bite. I'm Esther Dillard for the Black Information Network.
3: 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I'm Charlamagne Tha God, host of the world's most dangerous morning show, The Breakfast Club, and my history lives here.
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11: Cell phones have been an integral part of connecting our modern world. But did you know a Black nuclear engineer pioneered the technology for them? Henry Thomas Sampson was born in 1934 in Jackson, Mississippi. He earned his bachelor's degree in chemical engineering from Purdue University in 1956, followed by his master's degree from UCLA in 1961 and his PhD shortly after. In 1971, Henry Sampson created the Gamma Electric Cell. It's a device which produced long-lasting power to satellites. Sampson's innovation caught the attention of the Motorola Company, which then placed his patented technology into their telephones. This eventually led to the very first telephone calls being made using cell phones. Henry Sampson passed on June 4th, 2015. His genius and Black excellence helped create the globally connected world we share today. This is Tammy Eswick for the Black Information Network.
12: 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I'm Mike Strautmanis, and my history lives here.
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13: Here's what's trending this hour. Arizona voters head to the polls today as the state's summer primary season gets underway. Republicans will choose a challenger to Democratic Governor Katie Hobbs, with President Trump-endorsed Congressman Andy Biggs leading in recent polling. Meanwhile, Democrats are looking to flip Arizona's first congressional district, where Marlene Galan Woods and Amish Shah are the leading contenders for the nomination. I'm Bree Wood with what's trending.
24: Sports on the Black Information Network.
1: Police are investigating a home invasion at the Pennsylvania house of former New York Giants running back Saquon Barkley. They're looking for at least two suspects after they say at least one of them entered Barkley's home early Saturday morning while the Philadelphia Eagles star and his family were home. It's not believed anything was taken. Authorities are investigating whether this incident is connected to a string of thefts targeting pro athletes. Meanwhile, in the WNBA, Toronto Tempo head coach Sandy Brondello is apologizing after making controversial comments about Atlanta Dream star Angel Reese. During Friday's 111-92 loss to the Dream, Brondello was caught on a hot mic calling Reese a protected species while arguing a foul. On Saturday, Brondello apologized on X, saying she made the remark in emotion of the moment, adding she shouldn't have used the phrase and takes full responsibility. The Tempo and Dream meet again on August 10th. And in case you missed it, Spain is the 2026 FIFA World Cup champion after defeating defending champion Argentina 1-0 in extra time Saturday, capturing its second World Cup title. With the latest in sports, I'm Morgan Wood on the Black Information Network, BINnews.com, your home for Black news first.
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6: For decades, a quiet and remote Australian country town nurtured a world-class monster. 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
2: Arrived.
6: His name is Vince O'Dempsey. Psychopath, gangster, child killer, rapist. I'm Matthew Condon, journalist and true crime author, and I've spent years researching and tracking the life and crimes of this vicious murderer. And this is Ghostgate Road.
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6: Vince O'Dempsey is currently serving life for three murders. He self-confessed to 33. My opinion? It's closer to 100. From Wooshka Studios, I'm Matthew Condon, and this is Ghostgate Road.
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1: Rapper Designer is back in custody following another alleged domestic violence incident. According to TMZ, the rapper was arrested after deputies responded to his South Carolina home where he lives with his partner and their child. Investigators say Designer allegedly ripped televisions from the walls, destroyed the woman's two cell phones with a hammer, and chased her as she tried to leave the home following an argument. This marks the second time the rapper has been arrested on a domestic violence-related charge in 2026. Designer, whose real name is Sidney Selby, is best known for his 2016 hit Panda, which topped the Billboard Hot 100. Elsewhere in entertainment news, rapper Cardi B is heading to Los Angeles this fall as the headliner for the 2026 Create and Cultivate Festival. The two-day event, set for September 19th and 20th, will feature keynote speakers, networking opportunities, workshops, and panel discussions focused on women in business, creativity, and entrepreneurship. Cardi will close out the festival with tickets currently available now. With the latest in entertainment, I'm Morgan Wood on the Black Information Network.
14: The United States Senate has had a total of 12 black members, with the first being Hiram Rhodes Rebels, elected in 1870 during the Reconstruction era. Jim Crow and other disenfranchisement tactics led to a gap of nearly 90 years between the first and second U.S. black senators. In 1992, Carol Moseley Braun became the first black woman to serve in the U.S. Senate.
15: I don't know, maybe this is just my day to get to talk about race. Maybe I'm just lucky like like that today.
14: Vice President Kamala Harris became the second black female to serve as a U.S. senator in 2017. Barack Obama was the fifth black senator and the first to be elected president of the United States.
16: Race is an issue that I believe this nation cannot afford to ignore right now.
14: While Georgia's Raphael Warnock is the latest black member of the U.S. Senate after his 2021 election. Black U.S. senators have made contributions to the country and paved the way for future generations of black leaders. And that's a fact. This is Mike Moore for the Black Information Network.
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17: At another aspect of America at 250, a black perspective. As America commemorates its 250th anniversary, the country will be awash in celebrations, spectacular fireworks displays, streets lined with flags, and rhetoric echoing the founding ideals of liberty and justice for all. But to truly grasp the story of this nation, we must begin with the complicated paradox at its core. In 1776, the Declaration of Independence boldly proclaimed that all men are created equal, endowed with inalienable rights. Yet even as these aspirational words were penned, the institution of slavery was deeply entrenched in the nation's economic system, legal codes, and everyday life. Black people, present at the country's inception, were foundational to its development, but they were rarely acknowledged in the national narrative. Despite their crucial contributions, laboring in fields, building infrastructure, serving in households, and shaping culture, they were systematically denied the rights and recognition of full citizenship. This contradiction is not a mere footnote in American history. It is fundamental to understanding the country's origins and evolution. The black experience is not an aside to the American story. It is the lens through which we must view the nation's journey toward its ideals. Yet the black American story is not defined solely by oppression and exclusion. It is also a chronicle of resilience, resourcefulness, creativity, and vision. Over 2.5 centuries, black Americans have been at the forefront of the struggle to make the United States live up to its professed ideals. Their collective actions, whether organizing in churches, advocating in courtrooms, laboring on plantations, protesting on picket lines, innovating in laboratories, teaching in classrooms, performing on stages, reporting in newsrooms, or voting at the ballot box, have continually challenged the nation to confront its shortcomings and strive for genuine equality. Black Americans have not only demanded that the country fulfill its creed time and again, they have demonstrated the path forward through example, courage, and ingenuity. In this light, the black experience is not a peripheral narrative, but the central thread in the American tapestry. To comprehend where the United States has been, what it has survived, and what it might achieve in the future, it is essential to begin with a black perspective. This is the viewpoint of those who recognize the contradictions at the heart of the nation and, despite being marginalized, continue to build, dream, and shape the country. It is a perspective that insists on truth-telling and invites all Americans to see the nation's story in its fullest, most honest dimensions. I'm Terry McCready, looking back on the Black Perspective of America 250 on the Black Information Network.
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3: Trump's temporary global tariffs set at 10% are set to expire this Friday, but they may not be going away for long. The tariff was put in place back in February. It is expiring because the legal authority used to impose the tariffs was only good for 150 days. Instead of letting those tariffs go away for good, the Trump administration appears to be preparing a more permanent replacement. Officials are expected to rely on Section 301 of the Trade Act, giving the U.S. authority to target countries accused of unfair trade practices. The administration has already completed a forced labor investigation that recommended tariffs of about 10% on imports from numerous countries, as well as the European Union. Slightly higher rates were proposed for dozens of other nations, including China. That means in just a few days, many tariff levels could increase. Money news at 24 and 54 minutes past each hour. I'm Nicole Deal on your home for Black News First, the Black Information Network.
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3: Four people were shot in predominantly Black Detroit, Michigan, while mourning the loss of a loved one at a funeral. It happened Friday evening outside the Greater Love Tabernacle Church. A Black man who lives nearby says he heard people arguing, heard the gunshots, and then saw people running.
6: Getting real bad out here now. You know, you can't even go to send your loved ones all because you might end up getting shot doing that.
3: The alleged shooter was shot by police and arrested, bringing the total number of injured to 5. Black Mayor Mary Sheffield says the family members reportedly received threats before the funeral.
5: And now to Buffalo, New York, where the man who reportedly killed 10 Black people at Top Supermarket back in 2022 recently returned to court. Attorneys for Peyton Gendron are preparing for his upcoming trial. Here's reaction from Garnell Whitfield, the son of one of the victims.
7: For myself, I take no great pleasure in seeing him, but I don't, you know, making him comfortable and excusing him from those proceedings, I think is probably inappropriate. So that's part of his punishment, is having to face those who he's harmed.
5: Jury selection is scheduled for later this month. The federal trial is scheduled for October. A Black woman in Memphis, Tennessee is facing charges of first-degree murder after police say she shot and killed a man who she found hiding under her daughter's bed. Investigators say 36-year-old Kendra Scott came home and confronted the man, later identified as Roderitas Morton. Scott reportedly told police, "I saw a dude under my kid's bed and I did what I had to do." According to police, Morton was recently invited to the home by a juvenile and entered through the back door around 1 a.m. Cops say Morton was shot in the back of the head near the front porch and died at the scene.
3: And finally, in Oklahoma City, Oklahoma, former Chief of Police M.T. Berry is being remembered. Berry recently died following a battle with brain cancer. He served as the city's first African-American police chief from 1998 to 2003. Berry was 75 years old. I'm Nicole Deal, along with Mike Moore, on your home for Black News First, the Black Information Network. Your Washington Roundup is next.
8: President Trump is expected to attend the dignified transfer of 2 U.S. soldiers killed in separate Iranian attacks in Jordan. The ceremony is scheduled for Tuesday at Dover Air Force Base. 19-year-old Isabella Gonzalez of Texas and 25-year-old Tyler Freehan of Hawaii were supporting Operation Inherent Resolve, the U.S.-led mission against ISIS, when they were killed. Another service member remains missing. Following the attack, President Trump posted on Truth Social that Iran would pay many times over for the deaths of American troops. Meanwhile, memorial services have been announced for Republican Senator Lindsey Graham. The longtime South Carolina lawmaker died suddenly on July 11th at the age of 71. A service is scheduled on July 28th in Washington, D.C., with a second service the following day in South Carolina. Reports indicate the D.C. service will be held at the Washington National Cathedral. That's your Washington Roundup. I'm Morgan Wood, your White House correspondent on the Black Information Network.
4: 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This is Esther Dillard with another spotlight on Black excellence. Tyler Perry is one of the most successful figures in the entertainment industry. Born in New Orleans, Louisiana in 1969, Emmett Perry Jr. endured a difficult childhood marked by poverty and abuse. After changing his name and moving to Atlanta in 1992, Tyler Perry began writing and producing stage plays that became highly successful.
9: All you gotta do is take an R&B song, put Jesus in it, and it's a gospel song.
4: What? It was also during that time that he created his signature character, the iconic Mabel Medea Simmons.
10: Yay, though she walked in the valley with the shadow of Little Red Riding Hood and the Three Bears.
4: With an estimated net worth of over $1 billion, Tyler Perry is also a generous philanthropist, having donated millions to such causes as education, civil rights, and disaster relief, and another shining example of Black excellence. I'm Esther Dillard on the Black Information Network.
8: I'm Bree Wood with BIN News Now. Federal officials say 43-year-old Andrew Arabica, accused of setting off an incendiary device outside a New York City federal building, was motivated by anti-ICE and anti-government views. FBI Assistant Director in Charge, James Barnicle.
11: He had two axes, a hammer, a machete, and three knives.
8: Authorities say three people were injured before the suspect was taken into custody. Massachusetts Senator Elizabeth Warren is backing Abdul El-Sayed in Michigan's Democratic U.S. Senate primary. El-Sayed has picked up support from several progressive leaders as he faces Congresswoman Haley Stevens. And thousands of civil rights leaders are gathering in Chicago for the NAACP National Convention. Organizers say the event will focus on voting rights, economic opportunity, education, and key issues impacting Black communities nationwide. Get BIN News Now on demand 24/7 on the iHeartRadio app.
12: Kevin Brown on your home for 24/7 News, the Black Information Network. The Food and Drug Administration may have found the source of an illness that sickened thousands nationwide, including in New York and New Jersey. However, Dr. Kavita Patel says it could take time to control the outbreak.
13: It could end several weeks after they've identified a source and been able to issue those consumer safety recalls or being able to kind of make sure that any source is off the market.
12: There are news outlets reporting that health officials are investigating shredded iceberg lettuce supplied to Taco Bell by Taylor Farms as a possible source for the psychosporalysis outbreak. More than 1,600 people reported eating at Taco Bell before getting sick with a parasitic infection that causes severe stomach issues. WBA boxing champ Gervonta Tank Davis is facing criminal and civil trials on a domestic violence charge in Miami, Florida. He's charged with battery, false imprisonment, and attempted kidnapping of his ex-girlfriend at a strip club where she worked. Judge Tanya Brinkley asked the state prosecutor Juan Perez about the potential jail time Tank faces if convicted.
14: And Mr. Davis scores what?
15: He scores 51.15 months to face up to 15 years in state prison.
14: Any offer, any counteroffer you'll consider?
15: At this moment in time, I'm just following the guidelines.
12: Okay. The judge set a status hearing for September 15th with a potential trial date in the next 4 months. Davis is out on $8,500 bond and was issued a stay-away order. Southern Black Democrats are concerned about the impact of Republican-led redistricting efforts in the South, which could diminish Black political representation. The debate centers on whether Democrats should prioritize protecting majority Black congressional districts or focus on winning more seats overall. Black leaders in the South argue that the party often neglects deeply Republican Southern states with large Black constituencies, raising concerns about the party's resource allocation and electoral strategy. The debate highlights broader questions about how Democrats balance electoral strategy with protecting Black political representation in the face of escalating redistricting battles. Marcus Sapp, a Black man from Cincinnati, Ohio, who spent 13 years in prison for a murder conviction that was later overturned, will receive over $506,000 from the state as compensation for wrongful imprisonment. The Ohio Controlling Board approved the payment after a court ruling deemed him eligible for compensation under Ohio's wrongful imprisonment law. He plans to use the compensation to start a business in Cincinnati and is pursuing a separate case for additional damages against the city and police department. In 1963, civil rights activist Medgar Evers delivered a historic speech on local television in Mississippi. calling for equal treatment for black people and denouncing segregation. Despite the significance of the speech, no recordings of it have ever been found 6 decades later. Evers faced death threats following the broadcast, and his assassination occurred a month later. The disappearance of the speech, which was not broadcast live, raises suspicions about its fate, as it was not included in archival footage donated to the Mississippi Department of Archives and History. Evers' legacy of fighting for racial equality in Mississippi continues to be remembered, even as the recording of his pivotal speech remains elusive. I'm Kevin Brown on your home for Black News First, Black Information Network.
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16: People will come, Ray. People will most definitely come.
17: Born in Mississippi in 1931, James Earl Jones would become a powerful symbol of resilience and excellence. From the Great White Hope to voicing Darth Vader.
18: No, I am the father.
17: Jones' resonant voice and commanding presence helped him become one of the most distinguished actors of his generation. Crediting poetry and acting for helping him overcome a childhood stutter, his Broadway debut would come in 1957. Winning his first Tony Award in 1968, he would go on to join a select group of entertainers by also winning a Grammy, Emmy, and Oscar, or EGOT. His impact so powerful, the Court Theater on Broadway was renamed after him in 2022. Breaking barriers in Hollywood and theater at a time when opportunities for black actors were limited.
19: Go through life worried if someone liked you or not. You best make sure that they are doing right by you.
17: James Earl Jones' success and legacy are a source of inspiration and pride for the black community. Rest in power, James Earl Jones.
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20: I'm Mike Stevens on your home for Black News First, the Black Information Network. Well, just because it's summer and gun violence in black communities around the country often escalates, it does not mean we have to accept it. In one case, it was not intentional violence, but it's disappointing nonetheless. It has African-American Lanisha Thompson fighting back. Her 7-month-old great niece was killed in St. Louis when police say her father left a loaded gun in a mattress. Her family is supporting an emergency gun lock giveaway, the kind of offering the BIN has been telling you about for years.
21: The movement behind the gun locks for us was that a lot of guns are in the homes with younger kids.
20: And for this black pastor, the gun violence is also personal. His cousin was shot and killed outside of a pizza restaurant.
22: I was scrolling through Facebook and I said, whoa, someone's been shot at Domino's. 3 minutes later, my cousin David phoned me. He said that was my cousin. He was trying to protect a female. He was asking a young man to leave this young lady alone, and that led to his murder.
20: These are the kind of tragedies in the St. Louis region that has the Urban League there and several black churches participating in a giveaway of over 250 free gun locks. Supporters of the initiative say now is the time to lock the guns, not after another tragedy. Well, this is an update on a story the BIN has been following for some time now. A black Detroit area mother accused of leaving her children to live alone in deplorable conditions for years has pleaded no contest to child abuse charges. The judge previously ruled Kelly Bryant was competent to stand trial. So prosecutors say Bryant will serve at least 6 years in prison under a plea agreement. The case follows Bryant's separate welfare fraud conviction in which she was sentenced to probation and ordered to repay nearly $30,000 for collecting benefits while allegedly keeping the children hidden from authorities. I'm Mike Stevens on the Black Information Network. Now your local news.
23: ICE protests continue across the nation and in Charlotte after 2 more deaths at the hands of agents this month. Dozens of protesters gathered in Charlotte's Uptown neighborhood on Saturday as part of a nationwide day of action. Charlotte Mecklenburg police were on hand, but the demonstration remained peaceful. Within 1 week this month, a person was shot and killed in Maine and another was killed in Houston. Rapper Designer is in custody again for alleged domestic violence. According to a TMZ report, the black man was arrested after officers received a call to his home he shares with his partner and child in South Carolina. Designer allegedly removed the TVs from the walls of their home and destroyed the woman's 2 phones with a hammer after an argument. He also allegedly chased her when she ran out of the home. This is the second time Designer has been arrested on a domestic charge in 2026. That's what's happening in the area. 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
10: 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In most newsrooms, stories about the Black community are an occasional headline. 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
12: Cell phones have been an integral part of connecting our modern world. But did you know a Black nuclear engineer pioneered the technology for them? Henry Thomas Sampson was born in 1934 in Jackson, Mississippi. He earned his bachelor's degree in chemical engineering from Purdue University in 1956, followed by his master's degree from UCLA in 1961 and his PhD shortly after. In 1971, Henry Sampson created the gamma electric cell. It's a device which produced long-lasting power to satellites. Sampson's innovation caught the attention of the Motorola Company, which then placed his patented technology into their telephones. This eventually led to the very first telephone calls being made using cell phones. Henry Sampson passed on June 4th, 2015. His genius and Black excellence helped create the globally connected world we share today. This is Tammy Eswick for the Black Information Network.
13: 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I'm Mike Strautmanis, and my history lives here.
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14: Is trending this hour. The American Heart Association says drinking up to 5 cups of coffee a day is generally safe for most adults. A new scientific statement found that regularly consuming black coffee or coffee with little added sugar may be linked to a lower risk of type 2 diabetes, heart disease, stroke, heart failure, and certain heart rhythm disorders. Researchers caution that more study is needed to determine whether the benefits come from caffeine itself or other compounds found in coffee. I'm Bree Wood with What's Trending.
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15: The Philadelphia Eagles are continuing their commitment to HBCUs by hosting their second annual HBCU Career Experience during training camp. The program brings students from historically black colleges and universities behind the scenes to explore careers in professional sports beyond the playing field. Participants will network.

0: With Eagles executives. Learn about departments ranging from marketing and media to football operations and business strategy and gain hands-on exposure to the inner workings of an NFL franchise. 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
0: Princess Tiana could be making her return to the big screen. According to Deadline, Oscar-nominated actor and playwright Coleman Domingo and Tony-nominated playwright Robert O'Hara are in talks to develop an original live-action feature centered on Disney's beloved princess from The Princess and the Frog. Released in 2009, the animated film introduced audiences to Tiana, an ambitious waitress in 1920s New Orleans who dreams of opening her own restaurant. The character made history as Disney's first Black princess, becoming a cultural milestone and a symbol of representation for generations of fans. The film earned nearly $270 million worldwide and received 3 Oscar nominations. Meanwhile, moviegoers turned out in a major way for Christopher Nolan's The Odyssey. The 3-hour action epic opened with more than $124 million domestically, making it the 3rd biggest debut of the year behind Toy Story 5 and the Super Mario Galaxy movie. Disney's live-action Moana finished 2nd, earning $19 million in its 2nd weekend. With the latest in entertainment, I'm Morgan Wood on the Black Information Network, your home for Black news first.
6: I'm Big Sue on the Black Information Network. George Washington Carver, an agricultural scientist, inventor, and educator at Tuskegee University, sought to revitalize southern soil that had been stripped by cotton, a nitrogen-depleting crop. He developed a crop rotation method that alternated the cotton with legumes like peanuts that fixed nitrogen and other edible crops such as corn. This method increased the soil's productive capacity and also gave southern farmers another crop to produce and sell besides cotton, thus diversifying the market. In addition to crop rotation, Dr. Carver promoted the practice of using compost to reintroduce nutrients and add organic matter to the soil. He showed that using compost for soil revitalization increased its productivity by 100-fold compared with previous common methods. Using compost to build soil is a critical practice in organic farming and gardening today. And that's a fact. I'm Big Sue on the Black Information Network.
7: I'm Mike Moore.
8: And I'm Nicole Deal on your home for 24/7 News, the Black Information Network.
7: We begin in Mississippi. A police sergeant in Senatopia, Mississippi, is facing new scrutiny after an internal complaint accused him of making a racist remark toward a Black coworker just days before a deadly Walmart shooting involving officers.
0: The complaint says Sergeant Hunter Foster directed racial comments at Officer Dexter Smith on June 12th, 2 days before the shooting that killed 1-year-old Cohen Wiley and injured a woman. Both are Black. Smith later resigned, saying the department failed to properly address his complaint. Foster was placed on leave after the Walmart shooting, though officials have not confirmed whether he fired his weapon. The shooting remains under investigation, and the officer and department have not commented on the latest allegations. I'm Morgan Wood on the Black Information Network.
8: This story is out of Detroit, Michigan. Five people are recovering from injuries they sustained after being shot during a funeral. The shooting incident happened outside of a church. The victims were attending a funeral when the shooter opened fire. This man lives near the church.
9: First, it sounded like an argument. Like they was arguing at first. Then I guess a fight ensued. And then after that, the gunshots, and then you just see everybody running.
8: The five who were injured include the shooter. Detroit's Black mayor, Mary Sheffield, says threats were made before the services and officers were on hand. A police officer shot and injured the suspect. Everyone is expected to make full recoveries. Now to Cincinnati, Ohio, where a Black man spent 13 years in prison for a murder conviction that was later overturned. The state is paying Marcus Sapp over $506,000 as compensation for wrongful imprisonment. The Ohio Controlling Board approved the payment after a court determined Sapp was eligible for compensation under Ohio's wrongful imprisonment law. Sapp's conviction was overturned in 2023 after new evidence surfaced, including the failure of prosecutors to provide important evidence to his defense team. Sapp says he plans to use the money to start a business in Cincinnati. He is also pursuing a separate case seeking additional damages for lost wages and financial losses.
7: In Chicago, Illinois, thousands of civil rights leaders, elected officials, and community members are attending the NAACP National Convention. This year's theme is We the People, with discussions focused on civic participation and encouraging younger voters. The organization recently launched a $20 million campaign aimed at increasing voter turnout ahead of this November's midterm elections. And finally, the 16th annual HBCU Philanthropy Symposium, held at the Gaylord National Resort and Convention Center, focused on sustaining historically Black colleges and universities in the face of changing funding landscapes. The event brought together leaders to address the challenge of ensuring long-term sustainability for these institutions. I'm Mike Moore, along with Nicole Deal, on your home for 24/7 News, the Black Information Network.
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8: Gas prices are once again on the rise as the ceasefire between the U.S. and Iran falls apart. Traffic through the Strait of Hormuz appears to be slowing, sending the price of oil, the main component in gasoline, up in recent weeks. According to AAA, the average price was exactly $4 on Monday, which is up from about $3.87 a week ago. Meanwhile, the CEO of Bank of America says significant economic activity has been generated thanks to the FIFA World Cup. Appearing on CBS's Face the Nation, Brian Monahan says the soccer tournament had an on-the-ground economic impact across the cities who hosted games.
15: And that spending is going into what we call bricks and mortar. It's going to the bars and restaurants and things like that. It's not necessarily only the people in the stadium.
8: According to the Bank of America Institute, consumer spending using credit and debit cards in the month of June increased more than 6% year over year. That's the biggest jump in more than 4 years. Money news at 24 and 54 minutes past each hour. I'm Nicole Deal on your home for Black News First, the Black Information Network.
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8: We begin with a warning and a reminder for parents in Florida. Your kids can be hit with a criminal case for what they post online. This comes after a black 13-year-old sent a picture of himself with a gun threatening to kill another teen. Here's black attorney Millicent Daniels speaking to Jax 4 News.
11: Written threats to kill or cause bodily injury, or as our statute states, even to commit mass shootings or acts of terrorism, that is considered a crime in the state of Florida.
8: Daniel says messages posted on platforms like Snapchat, Instagram, TikTok, or even a group chat can get kids and teens in trouble.
7: Now to Denver, Colorado, where one person is dead and eight others are in the hospital following a shooting at a popular nightclub called the Ultra Lounge. This black man heard the shots just after midnight Monday morning and says he had to hide outside.
16: It was mind-blowing, man, because it just happened out of nowhere. No fight, no altercation or nothing, man. It just happened out of nowhere.
7: It appears the shooting may have happened on the patio and in the parking lot. DPD believes there was more than one shooter. Anyone with any information is asked to contact Crime Stoppers. In Boston, Massachusetts, cops are investigating the death of an 18-year-old woman who was found inside of a home with a gunshot wound. The two-family home is reportedly owned by the husband of black Massachusetts Congresswoman Ayanna Pressley. Family and friends identified the woman and gathered for a vigil as homicide detectives remained at the property over the weekend. Meanwhile, Pressley's office says neither she nor her family are involved and offered their condolences.
8: And finally, funeral services for George E. Johnson, a pioneer of black hair products, were recently held in Chicago, Illinois, at Trinity United Church of Christ. Johnson, who is black, launched Johnson products in 1954 and sold products such as Afro Sheen and Classic Curl. The multi-million dollar enterprise also sponsors Soul Train, the dance show that was widely televised. I'm Nicole Deal, along with Mike Moore, on your home for Black News First, the Black Information Network. Your Healthy Minute is next.
17: Federal health officials say a lettuce sample initially linked to a multi-state cyclospora outbreak was a false positive, while Taylor Farms voluntarily recalled certain iceberg lettuce grown in central Mexico. The FDA says follow-up testing has not confirmed the parasite in any samples. More than 1,600 people have become ill as investigators continue searching for the source. Taylor Farms supplies leafy greens to restaurants and food service companies, and its products are also sold at retailers including Walmart, Kroger, Costco, Sam's Club, and Albertsons. Health experts say the investigation could take weeks and continue to recommend thoroughly washing fresh produce. That matters for older adults, people with weakened immune system, and many black Americans who are disproportionately affected by chronic conditions that can increase the risk of complications from foodborne illnesses. That's your Healthy Minutes. I'm Morgan Wood on the Black Information Network.
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19: 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You're trying to accomplish different things in a live show than you are on the record. And don't be kind of beholden to one side when you're doing the other side.
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20: BIN News this hour, I'm Terry McCready. Coming up, the U.S. keeping up the strikes against Iran. Massachusetts Senator Warren throwing her support behind a firebrand candidate in the Michigan Senate primary. New York's mayor weighing in on the definition of middle class. But first, here's BIN News now.
21: The University of Michigan will be searching for a new athletic director. Lord Manuel announced he'll step down at the end of the year after more than a decade leading the department. University of Michigan President Domencio Grasso.
22: I have the deepest respect for Ward and his countless contributions to Michigan.
21: His tenure is highlighted by national championships. A Senatopia, Mississippi police sergeant is facing scrutiny after an internal complaint alleged Sergeant Hunter Foster made racist remarks toward Black officer Dexter Smith just days before a deadly Walmart shooting involving police that killed one-year-old Cohen Wiley. The complaint and the shooting remain under investigation. And the WNBA All-Star Game returns to Chicago Saturday at the United Center. Events leading up to the game will be held at the Obama Presidential Center. The Obama Foundation is a nonprofit collaborator of the Black Information Network. Get BIN News now on demand 24/7 on the iHeartRadio app. Here's Terry McCready.
20: The U.S. has launched a new round of strikes against Iran. In a post on X, U.S. Central Command said it began conducting strikes late yesterday afternoon at the direction of President Trump.
1: It's tragic to lose American lives, but this is a mission that will save countless lives going forward. His focus is on degrading the Iranian ability to terrorize the world.
20: Energy Secretary Chris Wright on ABC's This Week. CENTCOM said the strikes were designed to further degrade Iranian military capabilities used to attack commercial shipping. In the Strait of Hormuz, meanwhile, the president attending the dignified transfer of two U.S. soldiers killed in Iranian attacks in Jordan. It's taking place at Dover Air Force Base today. 19-year-old Isabella Gonzalez of Texas was killed on Friday, and 25-year-old Tyler Freehan of Hawaii died on Saturday. The Iranian attack also left another soldier missing. Senator Elizabeth Warren is endorsing Abdul El-Sayed in the Michigan Senate primary. The Massachusetts senator adding her name to the list of progressives endorsing El-Sayed and praising him for growing a movement of working people all across Michigan. Warren's endorsement video also argued that El-Sayed was the only candidate who can build the grassroots movement needed to win in November. He's facing off against Congresswoman Haley Stevens, who has the support of the Congressional Black Caucus, retiring Senator Gary Peters, and Senate Minority Leader Chuck Schumer. New York Mayor Zohran Mamdani is being a bit coy in defining what it means to be part of the working class. During a news conference, he tackled the question of whether he believes he falls under that label.
3: I would consider myself the mayor of our city. What I mean by that is, you know, I said it the other week that I haven't knocked on anybody's door in New York City and they've told me their concern is the mayor makes too little. My focus is on those who are struggling to afford life in this city.
20: During a New York Times podcast, Mamdani said the definition of working class is expanding as costs continue to rise. He said housing and child care are two sectors where too many New Yorkers are struggling to make ends meet. The Tropical Depression 2 churning in the eastern Gulf has strengthened to become Tropical Storm Bertha, the National Oceanic and Atmospheric Administration reporting wind speeds from the system have increased to at least 40 miles per hour. Bertha could bring heavy rain, strong wind gusts, and storm surge along the Gulf Coast from the Florida Panhandle to as far west as the Middle Texas coast. Bertha is the second named storm of the Atlantic hurricane season. Stay informed. Stay connected and subscribe. 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
23: I'm Shay Diddy on the Black Information Network. In 2019, the St. John Will.i.am Coltrane African Orthodox Church observed its 50th anniversary. Based in San Francisco, the church uses John Coltrane's music as a source for religious discovery. Instead of singing traditional hymns, worshipers chant Coltrane's A Love Supreme, and there are monthly meditations where people commune with Coltrane's music. In 1965, Branzo King and his wife, Marina King, saw Coltrane live at San Francisco Jazz Club. The couple had a religious experience. They called it a sound baptism. In the years leading up to his death in 1967 at the age of 40, Coltrane's music had grown increasingly spiritual. He said that he wanted to be a saint, and in him, Branzo, who had wanted to be a preacher, had found his God. Instead of a mural of Jesus in the sanctuary, there is one of patron saint John Coltrane. And that's a fact. I'm Shay Diddy on the Black Information Network.
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5: I'm Mike Stevens on your home for Black News First. The Black Information Network. A Black pastor on the south side of Chicago, known for his works in the pulpit and outside of the four walls in the community, says vandals have targeted his $50 million community center. Correspondent Perry Williams reports.
6: Pastor Corey Brooks says he's had to repair windows of the building, which is under construction, for the second time in 2 weeks.
9: The fact that someone could come in and break those windows really breaks your heart to think that individuals in our neighborhood could care less about seeing advancement and progression.
6: Brooks says they're in the process of adding security cameras as they prepare to open this fall. Police continue to investigate. I'm Perry Williams.
5: In Charlotte, North Carolina, there's good and bad news about crime. So far this year, police are reporting overall crime is down 16% from this time last year, including an 8% drop in violent crime. On the other hand, though, the number of homicides has crept up by 3%.
24: We want to be proactive in keeping them on track of not becoming victims or victimizing others.
5: That's Black Police Chief Estella Patterson, who says the city becomes safer when people who live there step forward with information and law enforcement agencies work together. And Virginia's Black Attorney General Jay Jones has announced a $2.5 million settlement against a landlord convicted of racially harassing and illegally evicting tenants. David Merriman owns 62 properties in the Hampton Roads area, primarily renting to low-income Black families. Prosecutors say he used racial slurs, ignored dangerous living conditions, threatened tenants, and committed rent relief fraud. Under the settlement, Merriman must sell his Virginia properties, clear former tenants' eviction records, and he's permanently barred from serving as a landlord in the state. I'm Mike Stevens on the Black Information Network. Now your local news.
25: ICE protests continue across the nation and in Charlotte after two more deaths at the hands of agents this month. Dozens of protesters gathered in Charlotte's Uptown neighborhood on Saturday as part of a nationwide day of action. Charlotte Mecklenburg police were on hand, but the demonstration remained peaceful. Within 1 week this month, a person was shot and killed in Maine and another was killed in Houston. Rapper Designer is in custody again for alleged domestic violence. According to a TMZ report, the Black man was arrested after officers received a call to his home he shares with his partner and child in South Carolina. Designer allegedly removed the TVs from the walls of their home and destroyed the woman's two phones with a hammer after an argument. He also allegedly chased her when she ran out of the home. This is the second time Designer has been arrested on a domestic charge in 2026. That's what's happening in the area. 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I'm Alexandria Ikemoni on your home for Black News First, Charlotte's BIN 98.7.
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27: On September 17th, 2009, 24-year-old Maitrece Richardson disappeared without a trace in the woods near Malibu, California. She had been arrested at a beachside restaurant for failing to pay a tab and taken to the Lost Hills Sheriff Station.
28: You know, I mean, she's not from that area, and I would hate to wake up to a morning report. Lost somewhere with her head chopped off.
29: At least in the station here, she will be separated, so nobody's going to be with her. So at least that's, you know, the plus thing, so you don't have to worry about her safety.
27: This is the same sheriff station where Mel Gibson was taken to sober up after his drunken rant and then safely driven back to his car. There was no courtesy ride for Maitrece, the young African-American non-celebrity.
30: They knew that she had been released with no car, no money, no cell phone, nothing. And in the dead of night, her mom calls the next morning to tell them that she never came home. And it's like, oh, well, she probably just, you know, they were just very nonchalant and casual about it.
28: She doesn't know the area. She's never been in your area. Well, I think she's depressed. That's what has me.
7: That's worth you more than just her. 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
15: The opinions, beliefs, and viewpoints expressed in this commentary are those of the author and do not necessarily represent those of BIN and its founding partners and employees. Now it's time to bring the funk with Roland S. Martin.
16: How dangerous is Donald Trump and this MAGA administration? Well, they hold the belief that they can do whatever they want, when they want, and they don't have to answer to anybody else. If you look at what is happening in this country, and if you understand that there are three branches of government, executive, that's the White House, legislative, that's the House and the Senate, judicial, that's the federal judiciary, Supreme Court. Well, the Constitution clearly states that anything that deals with money must originate in the House, not the Senate, in the House. So Congress passes laws. Congress appropriates money. That's what they do. What Donald Trump has decided is that they have the power to decide whether the money gets spent or not. Last week, Russell Vaught, who leads his Office of Management and Budget, testified on this very issue. And for them, they believe that a president has all power, that he controls everything. And so you have numerous projects, numerous buildings, numerous grants that have been approved by Congress. And this administration has said, no, we don't like that. So therefore, we're not going to fund it. We're going to cancel the funding. This is a complete joke. And see, what Republicans have done is that they've allowed him to do so. They say nothing and do nothing. So what? If a Democratic president comes in and they do the exact same thing, that these folks are going to say, oh, my God, this is unfair. This is how shameful it is to have these folks involved in the White House. And it's going to come back to bite these folks in the butt. I'm Roland Martin of the Black Information.
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27: Here's what's trending this hour. Tropical Depression 2 has strengthened into Tropical Storm Bertha, becoming the second named storm of the Atlantic hurricane season. Forecasters say Bertha is producing winds of at least 40 miles per hour and could bring heavy rain, strong wind gusts, and coastal flooding along portions of the Gulf Coast. Areas from the Florida Panhandle to the Middle Texas coast are being urged to closely monitor the storm's path and prepare for potentially hazardous weather conditions. I'm Bree Wood with What's Trending.
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17: Police are investigating a home invasion at the Pennsylvania house of former New York Giants running back Saquon Barkley. They're looking for at least two suspects after they say at least one of them entered Barkley's home early Saturday morning while the Philadelphia Eagles star and his family were home. It's not believed anything was taken. Authorities are investigating whether this incident is connected to a string of thefts targeting pro athletes. Meanwhile, in the WNBA, Toronto Tempo head coach Sandy Brondello is apologizing after making controversial comments about Atlanta Dream star Angel Reese. During Friday's 111-92 loss to the Dream, Brondello was caught on a hot mic calling Reese a protected species while arguing a foul. On Saturday, Brondello apologized on X, saying she made the remark in emotion of the moment, adding she shouldn't have used the phrase and takes full responsibility. The Tempo and Dream meet again on August 10th. And in case you missed it, Spain is the 2026 FIFA World Cup champion after defeating defending champion Argentina 1-0 in extra time Saturday, capturing its second World Cup title. With the latest in sports, I'm Morgan Wood on the Black Information Network, BINnews.com, your home for Black news first.
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21: West Coast Showdown is coming to Versus. Los Angeles Rep stars YG and The Game are set to go head-to-head on July 23rd in what's being billed as one of the platform's most anticipated battles in recent years. The event will stream live on Apple Music, Complex, and official Versus channels beginning at 6:30 p.m. Pacific time. Both artists have deep catalogs of hits and have helped shape different generations of California hip-hop. The matchup comes as YG enjoys momentum from his latest album, The Gentleman's Club, while The Game has continued releasing new music through 2026. And Young Miami is headed to one of hip-hop's biggest stages. The City Girl star has officially been added to the lineup for Hot 97 Summer Jam 2026, taking place July 24th at the Prudential Center in Newark, New Jersey. She joins a star-studded roster that includes French Montana, Ice Spice, Fetty Wap, Mariah the Scientist, DaBaby, G Herbo, and more. Organizers say more surprise guests could still be announced before showtime. Summer Jam remains one of hip-hop's most anticipated annual events, and tickets are still available. With the latest in entertainment at 17 and 47 minutes past each hour, I'm Bree Wood on the Black Information Network, your home for Black news first.
22: For more than five decades, Sesame Street has been a beloved children's program teaching kids lessons about friendship, kindness, and learning.
23: Greetings, I am the Count.
22: From the beginning, the show included African-American actors in key roles offering positive representation. Gordon, played by actor Matt Robinson, was one of the first Black male characters on a children's show.
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22: His role highlighted the importance of family, education, and community for kids of all backgrounds. Sesame Street not only taught numbers and letters, but also celebrated Black culture. It helped show all children, no matter their race, could learn, grow, succeed. So the next time you watch Sesame Street, remember the lasting impact it had on the educational training of Black children to see themselves as smart, capable, worthy of learning. It's not just a show, it's history in the making. I'm Vanessa Tyler on the Black Information Network.
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17: Morgan Wood on the Black Information Network, taking a look at another aspect of America 250, a Black perspective. Sports, performance, protests, and public power. Sports have long been a stage for competition, achievement, and national pride, but for many Black athletes, the playing field has also been a platform for protest, advocacy, and social change. The National Museum of African American History and Culture notes that Black athletes have done far more than entertain. Throughout American history, they've used their visibility to challenge injustice, shape public debate, and push the nation to confront difficult questions about race, equality, and citizenship. One defining moment comes in 1947 when Jackie Robinson broke Major League Baseball's color barrier, becoming the first Black player in the modern era. His success transformed professional sports, but his journey was marked by relentless racism and public hostility. His perseverance opened doors for generations of athletes. More than a decade later, another athlete challenged America in a different way.
5: I've said it once and I will say it again. The real enemies of my people are right here. Not in Vietnam. And we who follow the most honorable Elijah Muhammad take no parts in wars. As the Holy Quran teaches us, we take parts in no wars on the side of infidels or Christians or non-believers in Islam. No wars unless it's declared by Almighty God, Allah himself, or his messengers.
17: Heavyweight boxing champion Muhammad Ali refused induction into the U.S. Army during the Vietnam War, citing his religious beliefs and opposition to the conflict. The decision cost him his title and some of the best years of his career, but history would come to recognize him as one of the most influential athlete activists of the 20th century. The intersection of sports and protests reached another defining moment at the 1968 Olympics in Mexico City. After winning medals in the 200 meters, Tommy Smith and John Carlos raised black gloved fists during the national anthem to protest racial inequality and human rights abuses in the United States. The image became one of the most iconic acts of protest in sports history. The response, however, was deeply divided. Many criticized the gesture as political, while supporters viewed it as a symbol of black pride, equality, and self-determination. That debate continues today. Athletes including Serena Williams, LeBron James, and former NFL quarterback Colin Kaepernick have used their platforms to speak on issues ranging from racial injustice to police violence, keeping alive the question of whether sports and activism can or should coexist. Today, Black athletes remain among the most visible figures in America with platforms that reach millions around the world. From Jackie Robinson's courage to Muhammad Ali's convictions to the raised fists of Tommy Smith and John Carlos, generations of Black athletes have shown that athletic success can also be a vehicle for change. As America approaches its 250th anniversary, their stories continue to challenge the nation to consider whether the promises of freedom, equality, and citizenship have been fully realized. I'm Morgan Wood on the Black Information Network. BINnews.com, your home for Black news first.
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12: President Trump's temporary global tariffs set at 10% are set to expire this Friday, but they may not be going away for long. The tariff was put in place back in February. It is expiring because the legal authority used to impose the tariffs was only good for 150 days. Instead of letting those tariffs go away for good, the Trump administration appears to be preparing a more permanent replacement. Officials are expected to rely on Section 301 of the Trade Act, giving the U.S. authority to target countries accused of unfair trade practices. The administration has already completed a forced labor investigation that recommended tariffs of about 10% on imports from numerous countries, as well as the European Union. Slightly higher rates were proposed for dozens of other nations, including China. That means in just a few days, many tariff levels could increase. Money news at 24 and 54 minutes past each hour. I'm Nicole Deal on your home for Black News First, the Black Information Network.
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3: Minneapolis police are investigating a mass shooting that left at least 9 people wounded over the weekend. Lene Wright, a Black woman, said she heard 10 gunshots.
9: One rang out, and then we heard like 2-3 more come behind us, and then we heard like 5 more come behind. So everybody just, we running different directions. You got people running upstairs. You got people running this way. People running in the street.
3: The victims, all in their 20s, were injured early Sunday outside the Rain Event Center. Officials say all of the shooting victims are expected to survive. The club's social media accounts show it was hosting a meet and greet with Black reality TV star Ivory Babu at the time.
0: Emma Landis was shot outside the Aurora Processing Center just last week. She returned to the center this week to protest the release of detainees who are held there.
13: Somebody was hurt by the words that I was saying to him. That doesn't give you the right shoes, but
0: investigators say a Black man and employee of the privately run center shot at Landis after she and another protester blocked some vehicles. The bullet hit her foot and will reportedly keep her out of work for 6 to 8 weeks. 42-year-old Brandon Booth was arrested on suspicion of attempted second-degree murder and has been suspended by his employer.
3: Free eye exams and prescription glasses will be provided to people experiencing homelessness in Memphis. A new partnership between the Southern College of Optometry and Catholic Charities of West Tennessee will offer the opportunity. Catholic Charities says the partnership was created after a survey showed vision care was one of the most requested healthcare services among the people they serve.
0: And the African American Male Wellness Agency is celebrating Black Men Wellness Day. However, it's not a one-day event. It's honored over the course of several months, starting in April, and will wrap up in November. Activities will be held in many cities around the nation, from Los Angeles to Washington, D.C. There will be health screenings, fitness activities, and community building. The goal is to address health disparities among Black men and to encourage Black men to prioritize their health. Black men are more likely to die from preventable diseases and have higher rates of heart disease, prostate cancer, and diabetes.
3: I'm Misty Jordan, along with Esther Dillard, on your home for Black News First, the Black Information Network. Now, here's your Washington Roundup.
15: Energy Secretary Chris Wright says the U.S. mission against Iran will go on until President Trump's objective is achieved. Wright spoke on ABC's This Week, saying Trump's mission is essential for peace in the Middle East and peace in the world.
16: President Trump wants to end it with a peaceful agreement with Iran, but it takes two parties to do that.
15: Now this, President Trump is suggesting Canada face tariffs or at least a bill for wildfire smoke that has covered large sections of the northern U.S. Trump said that he told Canadian Prime Minister Mark Carney that Ottawa needed to do more to control the fires or pay some damages. More than 900 fires are currently burning across Canada, leading to smoke pollution and health alerts. Those alerts are active today in parts of Michigan, Wisconsin, Minnesota, Iowa, Illinois, Indiana, Ohio, Pennsylvania, and West Virginia. And that's your Washington Roundup. I'm Mike Moore on your home for 24/7 News, the Black Information Network.
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2: I'm Esther Dillard with a story of another Black educator you should know. Born in 1882, William Chester Ruth was a pioneering African-American educator and community leader, a key figure in the establishment of schools for Black children during a time when racial segregation was still prevalent. He worked tirelessly to promote access to quality education and encouraged academic excellence. Ruth's dedication to social justice extended beyond education. He also played a significant role in local civil rights activism, advocating for equal rights and opportunities for Black Americans. His efforts not only shaped the educational landscape, but also inspired future generations to continue the fight for racial equality. William Chester Ruth passed away on February 8, 1951, but his legacy continues to inspire and influence the ongoing struggle for Black education and equality. His life is a testament to the profound impact one individual can have in the pursuit of justice. And that's a fact. I'm Esther Dillard for the Black Information Network.
11: I'm Bree Wood with BIN News Now. New York City Mayor Zahram Mamdani is standing by comments that Israeli Prime Minister Benjamin Netanyahu should be arrested if he visits the city for the UN General Assembly.
18: My point is that if someone is charged with a warrant by the International Criminal Court, that's something I believe that should be honored.
11: President Trump dismissed the remarks while Netanyahu has rejected the authority of the International Criminal Court. Family and friends gathered in Mississippi on Monday to honor Black 18-year-old Nolan Wells, whose death remains under investigation. Reverend Dal Sharpton delivered the eulogy and announced a $50,000 reward for information in the case, which Tyler Perry matched, bringing the total reward to $100,000. And a preliminary hearing begins for singer David, whose real name is David Burke. Prosecutors allege Burke murdered 14-year-old Celeste Rivas Hernandez after she threatened to expose their relationship. Get BIN News Now, on demand, 24/7, on the iHeartRadio app.
19: I'm Mike Eilen on your home for 24/7 News, the Black Information Network. A state representative in Pennsylvania is explaining what this year's budget looks like and what it took to get it passed. Pennsylvania Representative and House Appropriations Chair Jordan Harris tells NBC10's Battleground Politics that getting the budget passed was a task. He said it was difficult even though both chambers of the legislation gave it the go-ahead. Representative Harris, who is African-American, says Governor Josh Shapiro's 2026-2027 budget recently was signed into law, but it was passed in the spring. Harris explains to NBC 10 the delay.
20: House Democrats passed the governor's proposed budget back in April, which gave us more than enough time to come up with a compromise plan. So it was the state Senate that didn't respond to us, and that's why it took the time it did take.
19: Representative Harris also says education funding is a hot topic with him. He says he wants to, as he put it, right some wrongs that he says has taken place with regard to education funding. He says that children deserve to learn and experience extracurricular activities in state-of-the-art buildings, or at least well-maintained facilities.
20: We know that we're in a position now to right the wrongs of the past, and many of those wrongs also have resulted in facilities that have continued to deteriorate.
19: Harris adds that he is working also on the transition to SNAP benefits cards and money towards retiree pensions. The state of Connecticut is seeing fewer refugee arrivals than usual, and all are from South Africa. From November to June, 89 refugees from South Africa have arrived in Connecticut. On a national scale, there have been 7,730 documented refugees in the fiscal year. The U.S. brought in nearly 100,000 refugees during former President Biden's last year in office in 2024. The number of refugees fell sharply in 2025 under President Trump to 38,000. The American Red Cross is declaring an emergency nationwide blood shortage. According to the Red Cross, the nation's blood supply fell by nearly 25% due to a steep drop in donations during the month of June. Hospitals are requiring roughly 3,500 more units of blood each week, which is a lot more than anticipated. The blood shortage is putting trauma victims, cancer patients, and others requiring critical care at great risk. All blood types are desperately needed, the Red Cross says, but there is a particular need for type O positive, O negative, and AB plasma. O positive helps patients with sickle cell. If you are able to give blood, please consider it. For all of the information you need, you may call 1-800-RED-CROSS. That's 1-800-733-2767. 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
17: This is Morgan Wood on the Black Information Network with some Black sports trivia you should know. In the fast-paced world of pro football, the term sacking the quarterback is a key part of the game's vocabulary. But I bet you didn't know who created this phrase. The term sack was popularized in the 1960s by Black NFL Hall of Fame linebacker Deacon Jones. Jones, known for his pass-rushing style, coined the phrase to describe the act of tackling the quarterback behind the line of scrimmage to end the play. As a player, Deacon Jones revolutionized the defensive game, creating a new role of pure pass rushers in football that would eventually evolve into the modern defensive end. His relentless pursuit of the quarterback became a defining feature of the defense. Today, sacking the quarterback is one of the most celebrated achievements in football, with defensive players aiming to tackle the quarterback each time the ball is snapped. It's now a term all football fans know and use, thanks to Black NFL Hall of Fame linebacker Deacon Jones. For the Black Information Network, I'm Morgan Wood.
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1: I'm Mike Stevens on your home for Black News First, the Black Information Network. Well, just because it's summer and gun violence in Black communities around the country often escalates, it does not mean we have to accept it. In one case, it was not intentional violence, but it's disappointing nonetheless. And as African-American Lanisha Thompson fighting back, her 7-month-old great-niece was killed in St. Louis when police say her father left a loaded gun in a mattress. Her family is supporting an emergency gun lock giveaway, the kind of offering the BIN has been telling you about for years.
4: The movement behind the gun locks for us was that a lot of guns are in the homes with younger kids.
1: And for this Black pastor, the gun violence is also personal. His cousin was shot and killed outside of a pizza restaurant.
21: I was scrolling through Facebook and I said, whoa, someone's been shot at Domino's. 3 minutes later, my cousin David phoned me and said that was my cousin. He was trying to protect a female. He was asking a young man to leave this young lady alone, and that led to his murder.
1: These are the kind of tragedies in the St. Louis region that has the Urban League there and several Black churches participating in a giveaway of over 250 free gun locks. Supporters of the initiative say now is the time to lock the guns, not after another tragedy. Well, this is an update on a story the BIN has been following for some time now. A Black Detroit area mother accused of leaving her children to live alone in deplorable conditions for years has pleaded no contest to child abuse charges. The judge previously ruled Kelly Bryant was competent to stand trial. So prosecutors say Bryant will serve at least 6 years in prison under a plea agreement. The case follows Bryant's separate welfare fraud conviction, in which she was sentenced to probation and ordered to repay nearly $30,000 for collecting benefits while allegedly keeping the children hidden from authorities. I'm Mike Stevens on the Black Information Network. Now your local news.
22: ICE protests continue across the nation and in Charlotte after two more deaths at the hands of agents this month. Dozens of protesters gathered in Charlotte's Uptown neighborhood on Saturday as part of a nationwide day of action. Charlotte-Mecklenburg police were on hand, but the demonstration remained peaceful. Within 1 week this month, a person was shot and killed in Maine and another was killed in Houston. Rapper Designer is in custody again for alleged domestic violence. According to a TMZ report, the Black man was arrested after officers received a call to his home he shares with his partner and child in South Carolina. Designer allegedly removed the TVs from the walls of their home and destroyed the woman's two phones with a hammer after an argument. He also allegedly chased her when she ran out of the home. This is the second time Designer has been arrested on a domestic charge in 2026. That's what's happening in the area. For more on these stories and international, national, state, and local news impacting the Black community, listen to the Black Information Network on the iHeartRadio app or log on to BINnews.com. I'm Alexandria Ikamoni on your home for Black News First, Charlotte's BIN 98.7.
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4: 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Our journalists come from the communities they report on, and that matters because representation shapes how stories are told and how truth is heard. We're not just chasing headlines. We're holding power accountable and lifting up the stories that others overlooked. You deserve to hear your news your way. That's why we're here. With Black News First, this is the Black Information Network.
5: The opinions, beliefs, and viewpoints expressed in this commentary are those of the author and do not necessarily represent those of BIN and its founding partners and employees.
6: I'm James T. Harris, and I have something to say. Repeating a slogan isn't the same thing as knowing history. Alexandria Ocasio-Cortez just proved it. She says the filibuster was founded on Jim Crow. No, Congresswoman, that's not history. That's a talking point. So pull up a chair. Class is about to begin. Here's what drives me crazy about today's Democrat socialists. Every time they lose an argument, they reach for the same three words, Jim Crow, racism, white supremacy. Then they pin those labels on whatever institution happens to be standing in their way. The Supreme Court, the Electoral College, the Senate, now the filibuster. Every institution they can't control suddenly becomes illegitimate. Let's start with the facts. Jim Crow wasn't a Senate rule. Jim Crow was a system of state and local laws that denied Black Americans their civil rights. Those laws were passed and enforced primarily by Democrats in the South after Reconstruction. That's the ugly truth of the Democrat Party's history. Now, here's the part they conveniently leave out. Yes, Southern segregationists used the filibuster to block civil rights legislation. That's true. But using a tool for an evil purpose doesn't mean the tool was invented for that purpose. A hammer can build a church. A hammer can go upside your head. The hammer isn't the problem, it's the fool swinging it. And this isn't really about the filibuster, it's about power. When Democrats think the filibuster stands in the way of their agenda, they call it racist. When it serves their interests, suddenly it's an essential part of democracy. History doesn't change just because your politics do. That's not principle, that's political convenience. Before Alexandria Ocasio-Cortez gives America another history lesson, she might want to spend a little more time learning the history she's trying to rewrite. Because repeating a political narrative isn't the same thing as telling the truth. I'm James T. Harris for the Black Information Network.
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7: Here's what's trending this hour. Defense Secretary Pete Hegseth is set to testify before the Senate Appropriations Committee on Tuesday as lawmakers review President Trump's supplemental funding request for the war in Iran and other emergency needs. Hegseth is expected to appear alongside Joint Chiefs Chairman General Dan Kane. The hearing comes amid heightened tensions in the Middle East following the deaths of two American service members in an Iranian strike in Jordan. I'm Bree Wood with What's Trending.
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8: A hip-hop pioneer and HBCU educator is receiving one of music's highest honors. MC Shaw Rock, widely recognized as the first female MC in hip-hop history, will be inducted into the North Carolina Music Hall of Fame as part of the class of 2026. The Wilmington, North Carolina native helped shape the genre as a founding member of the legendary group Funky Four Plus One, which became the first hip-hop act to perform on Saturday Night Live in 1981. Today, Sharon Jackson, better known as MC Shaw Rock, is helping educate the next generation as an adjunct professor at Bowie State University in Maryland, where she also helped develop what the school says is the first hip-hop studies and visual culture minor at an HBCU. With the latest in HBCU news, I'm Morgan Wood on the Black Information Network, your home for Black News First.
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4: Actress Paige Hurd of Everybody Hates Chris and Ghost Power Book 2 fame and NBA player Royce O'Neal are officially married. The couple tied the knot July 18th at New York's Ohika Castle in front of 221 guests, including Megan Good and Jonathan Majors, Coco Jones, Donovan Mitchell, and Jordan Clarkson. One of the most touching moments came when Hurd honored her late godfather, DMX, by walking down the aisle to a custom string arrangement that blended his hit X Gon' Give It to You with the traditional wedding march. DMX's ex-wife, Tashira Simmons, and their children attended the ceremony, making the tribute an emotional celebration of the rapper's lasting legacy. And in more entertainment news, gospel music is making history in Las Vegas. The Clark sisters, Fred Hammond, and Dietrich Haddon will headline the new Legends of Gospel Vegas residency at the Theater at Virgin Hotels Las Vegas beginning October 8th and 9th. Organizers say it marks the first major gospel residency on the Las Vegas Strip in more than 60 years. Additional dates and artists are expected to be announced in the future. With the latest in entertainment at 17 and 47 minutes past each hour, I'm Bree Wood on the Black Information Network, your home for Black news first.
5: 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At the Black Information Network, we tell stories from Cleveland, Milwaukee, and Minneapolis, where legacy meets survival and pride moves with purpose. We sit with elders who remember when Motown meant more than music, it meant movement. We walk with artists painting Black features on city walls. We vibe with DJs spinning house, hip-hop, and freedom into every mix. Black folks here cook love into casseroles, build businesses in blitz zones, and still show up at city council meetings wearing their Sunday best. Even through loss, protests, and isolation, we persist. We don't just make culture, we protect it and pass it forward. From Lake Erie to Lake Street, Black Midwesterners hold it down with heart and hustle. Our cold doesn't stop the fire, and our pride speaks softly, but it stands firm. With Black News First, I'm Katie Gray on the Black Information Network.
6: I'm Esther Dillard on your home for 24/7 News, the Black Information Network. Here are your top stories. Family and friends come together to say goodbye to Nolan Wells. A Black pastor on the south side of Chicago says vandals damaged his community center. And Oakland, California's Black mayor and several city council members are backing a new ordinance to expand protections for immigrants. According to NBC Bay Area, Mayor Barbara Lee and council members announced a proposal to restrict city agencies from collecting immigration status information and bar city employees and police from sharing that information with ICE. Here's Lee at a recent news conference.
7: The fear and the trauma and the worry that they have to live under, they need to know that their city is with them. We want them to feel that they can call 911, for example, and not have to give their status.
6: Officers would also be barred from enforcing federal immigration law, and ICE agents would need a warrant to enter non-public city buildings. City officials tell NBC Bay Area fear of ICE raids has driven a 57% spike in absenteeism at English learner schools in East Oakland and Fruitvale, and a 20% drop in business for some immigrant-owned shops. Maryland's first Black governor, Wes Moore, says rebuilding the Francis Scott Key Bridge remains one of the state's top priorities. Monday, Moore led Maryland's congressional delegation on a boat tour of the rebuild site. The state has a new plan after parting ways with its previous phase two contractors.
8: We're not letting partisan lines get in the way of progress for the American people. And, you know, we got a chance to see up close the spectacular work that the men and women continue to do out here, where every single day they are out there.
6: Officials say the remaining work will be split into four separate contracts. The goal, reopen the bridge by the end of 2030. New polling suggests many Americans doubt the Supreme Court's independence. According to a Washington Post Ipsos survey, 46% of respondents believe the justices are ruling on President Trump's policies based on ideology, not the law. Overall, 55% disapprove of the court's job performance. The divide is stark. 75% of Democrats disapprove, compared to 67% of Republicans who approve. And a black pastor from Garden City, Kansas, is asking for the public's help. Stephen Mills has already survived two cancers, Hodgkin's lymphoma and colon cancer. But the treatment that saved his life left him in kidney failure. And now he's racing against what could be a five-year wait for a transplant. Through the dialysis, the debt, and the uncertainty, he told me one thing that keeps him going, his daughter.
9: I need to be there for her high school graduations. I need to be there for her college graduation. I need to be there to walk her down the aisle. I need to be there for grandkids. I need to be there for all of that.
6: You'll hear more from Stephen Mills in the weeks ahead and his full story and how health advocates say when it comes to getting a live donor, how extra challenging it can be for the black and brown community. I'm Esther Dillard on your home for Black News First, the Black Information Network.
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11: Illinois State Police are investigating a mass shooting in East St. Louis that left five people dead and two others wounded.
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15: Police are investigating the first hot car death of a child in Louisiana this year. James' death marks the 12th hot car death in the country this year.
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20: Gas prices are once again on the rise as the ceasefire between the U.S. and Iran falls apart. Traffic through the Strait of Hormuz appears to be slowing, sending the price of oil, the main component in gasoline, up in recent weeks. According to AAA, the average price was exactly $4 on Monday, which is up from about $3.87 a week ago. Meanwhile, the CEO of Bank of America says significant economic activity has been generated thanks to the FIFA World Cup. Appearing on CBS's Face the Nation, Brian Monahan says the soccer tournament had an on-the-ground economic impact across the cities who hosted games.
21: And that spending is going into what we call bricks and mortar. It's going to the bars and restaurants and things like that. Not necessarily only the people in the stadium.
20: According to the Bank of America Institute, consumer spending using credit and debit cards in the month of June increased more than 6% year over year. That's the biggest jump in more than 4 years. Money news at 24 and 54 minutes past each hour. I'm Nicole Deal on your home for Black News First, the Black Information Network.
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25: Baltimore City Police are investigating a possible hate crime after a note from a racist organization was found in Fells Point. The threatening note was found Friday along with plastic bags containing rocks. According to the Baltimore Sun, the note included a phone number for the KKK's Sacred White Knights chapter based in Pelham, North Carolina. Police are trying to determine the source of the note. The investigation remains active and ongoing.
6: House Border Czar Tom Homan says he thinks body cameras are the way to go. After recent ICE-involved shootings, Holman made the comment on CBS's Face the Nation Sunday.
26: I want the American people to see what that officer sees when he makes a decision, takes an action. If you look at the data, body cameras actually exonerate agents more than they provide evidence of wrongdoing.
6: His comments come after a Colombian man in Maine and a Mexican man in Texas were both fatally shot by ICE agents this month. In both cases, the agents were not wearing body cameras.
25: Stockbridge Mayor Jaden Williams is under investigation for possible misuse of city money. The 22-year-old black man is the youngest person to be elected mayor in Stockbridge, Georgia. City council members voted Friday to restrict Williams' power while the investigation is underway. He is now banned from non-public areas to city building, including his office, and has been ordered to return any city credit cards, fuel cards, and any city property he may have. Mayor Williams will remain in office at this time.
6: And students in Girtown, Louisiana are headed back to school, and they should have everything they need to get off to a good start. Folks with the annual NOLA Back to School Fest gave about 4,000 kids free school supplies this past Saturday. Organizers distributed backpacks of folders, notebooks, pencils, scissors, glue, and other supplies. Families with children in K through 6 were invited to pre-register for the free donation.
0: As a mom, I'm struggling, and I know I'm struggling. So it's a good thing that they're helping people, and it's a good experience, you know. Hey, I come here, get help, a child, and a parent.
6: In the past 10 years, Shell and Xavier University have teamed up to hand out more than 45,000 backpacks filled with school supplies to local kids.
25: I'm Misty Jordan, along with Esther Dillard, on your home for Black News First, the Black Information Network. Now, here's your Healthy Minute.
1: Federal health officials say a lettuce sample initially linked to a multi-state cyclospora outbreak was a false positive. While Taylor Farms voluntarily recalled certain iceberg lettuce grown in central Mexico, the FDA says follow-up testing has not confirmed the parasite in any samples. More than 1,600 people have become ill as investigators continue searching for the source. Taylor Farms supplies leafy greens to restaurants and food service companies, and its products are also sold at retailers including Walmart, Kroger, Costco, Sam's Club, and Albertsons. Health experts say the investigation could take weeks and continue to recommend thoroughly washing fresh produce. That matters for older adults, people with weakened immune system, and many Black Americans who are disproportionately affected by chronic conditions that can increase the risk of complications from foodborne illnesses. That's your Healthy Minutes. I'm Morgan Wood on the Black Information Network.
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3: You know, I have to say I'm a little bit of an old school at heart. Like, I just can't help it. I really, really like listening to old school music. It makes me feel good. But let's see, all my God kids love Taylor Swift so much. Like, you have to hear the way that they sing this song. They're like, you have to listen, Gima, to the song. And look, and can I buy it? And can I get it? So it's definitely some Taylor Swift happening around me going on. And she's super cool. I also really appreciate the way that she writes music and plays music and everything. So she's dope. I like A$AP Rocky. I like A$AP Ferg, too. So, yeah, there's a lot of things I'm into.
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10: The number of U.S. service members injured in Iran over the past 2 weeks. A reward offered for information into the death of 18-year-old Nolan Wells. But first, here's BIN News Now.
12: South Carolina Senator Darlene Graham says she'll run for the full Senate term after being appointed to complete the remainder of her late brother Lindsey Graham's term. She made the announcement during an interview with Fox News.
16: I've made a decision.
27: You're in.
16: I'm in.
12: She'll face a crowded Republican primary field ahead of the August 11th special election. Texas Democrat Senator nominee James Tallarico is pledging a major investment in Black voter outreach after facing tough questions at a Houston town hall. Tallarico says he plans to spend $25 million connecting with Black voters ahead of the general election. And Atlanta rapper Ali Boy has passed away at the age of 42. The co-founder of Duct Tape Entertainment has openly discussed his health struggles in recent years and was known for collaborations with artists including Gucci Mane, Young Jeezy, and Future. Get BIN News Now on demand 24/7 on the iHeartRadio app. Here's Terry McCready.
10: The Pentagon says nearly 100 U.S. service members have been injured in the past 14 days as renewed tensions with Iran continue.
28: The president is always looking for the diplomatic off-ramp. President Trump wants to end it with a peaceful agreement with Iran, but it takes two parties to do that.
10: Energy Secretary Chris Wright on ABC's This Week. Meanwhile, Pentagon spokesperson Sean Parnell said in a statement on X that the vast majority of injuries sustained were minor concussions. Parnell went on to say that 96% of them have returned to duty. This comes after a report from the New York Times claimed the Pentagon is concealing dozens of injuries to service members caused by a wave of Iranian strikes. Parnell called those claims baseless and malicious. Officials say the man who allegedly set off an incendiary device outside a New York City federal building was anti-ICE and anti-government. FBI Assistant Director in Charge James Barnicle says 43-year-old Andrew Arabica came to 26 Federal Plaza yesterday looking to injure people.
4: He had two axes, a hammer, a machete, and three knives.
10: Arabica allegedly set off fireworks, lit a flammable liquid, and fired off several pellets from an airsoft rifle at the building. Arabica allegedly yelled out anti-ICE slurs while he was being taken down by the NYPD. Three people were injured, and two of those had to be hospitalized. The building is home to a U.S. Citizenship and Immigration Services office, and Barnicle says it has long been the target of extremists. Reverend Al Sharpton announcing an initial $50,000 reward for information leading to an arrest and conviction in the Nolan Wells case. Sharpton making it clear that Wells was not alone on Mississippi's Horn Island during the 4th of July boating excursion that ended in his death, and he called on anyone with information to come forward. Filmmaker Tyler Perry, who covered funeral costs, is now matching that reward, bringing the total to $100,000. The financial support is critical in criminal investigations. This as the family is proceeding independently and the teen's body has been sent to Washington, D.C. for an independent autopsy. Toxicology results are pending. Senegal is officially supporting former President Macky Sall's bid to become the next United Nations Secretary General. Until now, President Bassirou Faye's government had refused to endorse Sall, accusing his administration of political repression and concealing economic data toward the end of his term. The allegations have created long-term political divisions. Nevertheless, the foreign ministry says Faye has instructed Senegal's diplomatic missions worldwide to support Sall's candidacy in a bid that serves both Senegal and Africa. Sall was nominated earlier this year by Burundi, the current chair of the African Union. Stay informed, stay connected, and subscribe. Follow VIN News this hour wherever you get your podcasts. I'm Terry McCree for the Black Information Network.
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11: I'm Mike Stevens on your home for Black News First. The Black Information Network. A suburban Chicago summer camp where Black kids go when they're out of school is shut down now because of what one parent calls a fight club involving girls taking place there. Correspondent Perry Williams has more.
13: Angela Taylor provided video footage of physical altercations at Rucker Athletics Fitness and Training Center, some involving her young daughters.
14: People was telling them what to do, fighting, no attendance, no supervision, no structure.
13: Rucker Athletics strongly denounces the allegations that staff ignored violence inside the camp, claiming every altercation was immediately addressed. Facility officials also say they maintain a strict zero tolerance policy for violence, bullying, and intimidation.
11: Well, depending on your age, you may remember Black parents saying something like, "Be home before the streetlights come on." But these days, a lot of places don't even have streetlights. Well, now, Detroit is moving forward with the installation of more than 3,000 of them as part of an effort to improve safety in neighborhoods that were left without adequate lighting. Black Mayor Mary Sheffield says the city is responding directly to residents' concerns
9: And I've heard many neighbors ask for something that many of us take for granted, and that is a block that feels safe, welcoming, and well-lit.
11: Black Detroit Police Chief Ty Bettison says the additional lighting will help improve visibility and make a significant difference for police, firefighters, EMS crews, and other first responders, plus the community. Reverend Al Sharpton's National Action Network is leading a march on Washington next month. NAN says it comes in response to recent court rulings they say weaken longstanding protections for minority voters. It'll be held August 28th to mark the 63rd anniversary of the 1963 March on Washington that involved Dr. Martin Luther King Jr.'s I Have a Dream speech. Event organizers told Reuters they hope to use the event to pressure lawmakers to respond to eroding federal voting protections after the Supreme Court issued a 6-3 ruling that weakened the Voting Rights Act. Martin Luther King III is expected to be among the participants. And starting next year, the HBCU Pepsi National Battle of the Bands is moving from largely black Houston to Arlington, Texas. Organizers announced the annual event will take place at AT&T Stadium. For 11 years, the event has been held at NRG Stadium, drawing thousands of fans, alumni, and students. It's been one of the top HBCU events across the country. Organizers haven't said why the event is leaving Houston, but they expect the popularity will continue to grow. For more stories of interest to the black community, log on to BINnews.com. You can also check us out on all social media platforms. You can also click on the free TalkBack Live microphone. It's also on the website, BINnews.com. I'm Mike Stevens on your home for Black News First, the Black Information Network.
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17: On September 16th, 1961... Betty and Barney Hill cut their vacation short and decided to drive home.
18: They were having difficulty finding their way around the city, and Barney decided he just wanted to drive home, knowing that they would arrive at their home on New Hampshire's seacoast at about 2 o'clock in the morning.
17: What they saw that night in the New Hampshire sky would change everything.
19: I began walking across the highway, looking up at the object with the binoculars, putting them down, shaking my head, saying, well, this just can't be true. I don't believe it.
17: A light in the sky.
18: At first she thought of a falling star, but she realized that falling stars don't fall upwards, and that's what this one was doing.
17: 2 years later, the Hills would undergo hypnosis.
20: He's trying to start the car, yes. It won't start. And the vet are coming, so I think, well, I can't get away from this. If I get the car door open, I can run in the woods and hide.
17: That became known the world over.
21: Dr. Simon gave me a post-hypnotic suggestion. He said if I wanted to, I could sketch the star map. But if I didn't want to, I didn't have to. So about 2 weeks later, I sketched it.
17: Their account has been scrutinized.
22: Under the influence of hypnosis, especially if you're highly hypnotizable, you are even more susceptible to contamination and distortion.
17: By scientists, skeptics, theorists, and believers.
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17: 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Were the Hills confused about what they saw, or did they have an encounter with beings not of this world? 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
10: Warnings that many more SNAP recipients could lose benefits and some states could leave the program altogether.
24: We're dismantling democracy.
0: Current and former Department of Justice officials appointed under presidents of both parties who warned that you should not be in this position.
23: When it impacts our community.
1: A federal judge has ruled in favor of black farmers. The U.S. Department of Agriculture to restore roughly $127 million in grant funding.
24: It's on the Black Information Network.
2: The opinions, beliefs, and viewpoints expressed in this commentary are those of the author and do not necessarily represent those of BIN and its founding partners and employees. Now it's time to bring the funk with Roland S. Martin.
3: How dangerous is Donald Trump and this MAGA administration? Well, they hold the belief that they can do whatever they want, when they want, and they don't have to answer to anybody else. If you look at what is happening in this country, and if you understand that there are three branches of government, executive, that's the White House, legislative, that's the House and the Senate, judicial, that's the federal judiciary, Supreme Court. Well, the Constitution clearly states that anything that deals with money must originate in the House, not the Senate, in the House. So Congress passes laws. Congress appropriates money. That's what they do. What Donald Trump has decided is that they have the power to decide whether the money gets spent or not. Last week, Russell Vaught, who leads his Office of Management and Budget, testified on this very issue. And for them, they believe that a president has all power, that he controls everything. And so you have numerous projects, numerous buildings, numerous grants that have been approved by Congress. And this administration has said, no, we don't like that. So therefore, we're not going to fund it. We're going to cancel the funding. This is a complete joke. And see, what Republicans have done is that they've allowed him to do so. They say nothing and do nothing. So what? If a Democratic president comes in and they do the exact same thing, that these folks are going to say, oh my God, this is unfair. This is how shameful it is to have these folks involved in the White House. And it's going to come back to bite these folks in the butt. I'm Roland Martin on the Black Information.
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6: Here's what's trending this hour. President Trump says Israeli Prime Minister Benjamin Netanyahu will not face arrest while in the United States. The statement follows comments from New York City Mayor Zohran Mamdani, who called Netanyahu a war criminal and suggested he could be arrested during a future visit. Trump defended the Israeli leader while Netanyahu's office dismissed the International Criminal Court's 2024 arrest warrant, arguing the court lacks jurisdiction over Israeli officials. I'm Bree Wood with What's Trending.
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12: ESPN has reportedly parted ways with longtime NFL analyst Ryan Clark in a surprising move that comes during a new round of company layoffs. According to multiple reports, Clark's 11-year run with the network ended Monday while he was appearing on NFL Live. Reports say ESPN originally planned to notify Clark privately but accelerated the decision after news of the layoffs began to leak. The former Super Bowl champion had become a fixture across ESPN's NFL coverage, appearing on NFL Live, Monday Night Countdown, First Take, and Get Up. His departure is reportedly part of broader cost-cutting efforts by ESPN's parent company, Disney. Elsewhere in sports, the NBA's all-time leading scorer is narrowing down his decision on where to play next. ESPN reports LeBron James is focused on the Miami Heat, Cleveland Cavaliers, and Philadelphia 76ers as his potential final landing spots. The 41-year-old was also considering the Golden State Warriors, Denver Nuggets, and Minnesota Timberwolves as Western Conference candidates. There is still no timetable on his decision. With the latest in sports news, I'm Morgan Wood on the Black Information Network, BINnews.com, your home for Black news first.
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25: His name is Vince O'Dempsey. Psychopath, gangster, child killer, rapist. I'm Matthew Condon, journalist and true crime author, and I've spent years researching and tracking the life and crimes of this vicious murderer. 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
25: 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He self-confessed to 33. My opinion? It's closer to 100. From Wooshka Studios, I'm Matthew Condon, and this is Ghostgate Road.
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12: Drake's betting curse continues. The rapper lost $1.5 million after betting on Argentina to beat Spain in the 2026 FIFA World Cup final. Had Lionel Messi and Argentina won, Drake would have collected more than $5.1 million. Instead, Spain claimed the title with a stoppage time goal. The loss comes just a week after Drake's bet on Conor McGregor's UFC comeback also fell through when McGregor suffered a knee injury seconds into the fight. Meanwhile, the World Cup also delivered a few awkward celebrity mix-ups during the BBC's broadcast of the final. Pharrell Williams was mistakenly identified as ASAP Rocky. And on Fox Sports, Matt Damon was briefly mistaken for Brad Pitt. Elsewhere in unfortunate entertainment news, Atlanta rapper Ali Boy is dead at 42 years old. The artist's family shared the news on Sunday. The rapper has spent the last several years publicly sharing his declining health. Ali Boy co-founded the label Duct Tape Entertainment and is known for collaborating with Gucci Mane, Young Jeezy, Future, and more. With the latest in entertainment, I'm Morgan Wood on the Black Information Network, BINnews.com, your home for Black news first.
7: The United States Senate has had a total of 12 Black members, with the first being Hiram Rhodes Rebels, elected in 1870 during the Reconstruction era. Jim Crow and other disenfranchisement tactics led to a gap of nearly 90 years between the first and second U.S. Black senators. In 1992, Carol Moseley Braun became the first Black woman to serve in the U.S. Senate.
8: I don't know, maybe this is just my day to get to talk about race. Maybe I'm just lucky like that today.
7: Vice President Kamala Harris became the second Black female to serve as a U.S. Senator in 2017. Barack Obama was the 5th Black senator and the first to be elected President of the United States.
9: Race is an issue that I believe this nation cannot afford to ignore right now.
7: While Georgia's Raphael Warnock is the latest Black member of the U.S. Senate after his 2021 election. Black U.S. senators have made contributions to the country and paved the way for future generations of Black leaders. And that's a fact. This is Mike Moore for the Black Information Network.
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13: I'm Esther Dillard on the Black Information Network, taking a look at another aspect of America at 250, a Black perspective. 250 years ago, America declared itself a nation built on freedom. But for millions of Black Americans, freedom was never declared. It was pursued, packed into train cars, and carried north on tired backs and determined hearts. Between 1915 and 1970, more than 6 million African Americans left the rural South, not as refugees, but as architects of a new American life. Historians call it the Great Migration, but some see it as a revolution without a single shot fired. Author and Pulitzer Prize-winning journalist Isabel Wilkerson spent 15 years finding out how it all unfolded in her book, The Warmth of Other Suns. She told C-SPAN's Book Notes Plus in 2021.
14: World War I was a time when, because of the war in Europe, immigration had essentially come to a halt, and all of the workforce, the workers that were feeding and the steel mills and the foundries and all of the factories of the North then had no labor, and these northern industries then began looking to the South for the cheap labor.
13: And Black Americans, locked out of basic rights, terrorized by Jim Crow, and bound to land that would never become their own, they saw a real opening, and they took it. The South saw it too, and the reaction was not sympathy. It was panic. Because what was leaving was not just people, it was power.
14: Well, there was great angst because if nothing was done to keep these people from leaving, in other words, if the conditions did not change to make it more possible for them to stay, they were going to lose their great source of labor.
13: The entire Southern economy rested on the backs of black workers who were paid pittance of what they were worth. And when they left, they took with them far more than their labor. They carried their genius, their music, their food, their faith, and their organizing power into cities that would never be the same again. Chicago, Detroit, New York, Philadelphia, and Los Angeles were each transformed by energy, creativity, and vision that black migrants brought through their doors. The Great Migration didn't just move people. It moved culture. It moved politics. And it moved the very definition of what it means to be American. And for those who made the journey, no matter how hard the road north turned out to be, there was never a moment of looking back.
14: For all of the people in the book, there are many mistakes that they might have made in their lives, but moving from the South was not one of them.
13: As America marks 250 years, the Great Migration stands as one of the most powerful acts of self-determination in this nation's history, not led by presidents or generals, but by sharecroppers, domestic workers, mothers, and men with strong backs and even stronger wills. They didn't wait for America to become what it had promised to be. They moved, they built, and they changed everything around them. I'm Esther Dillard, looking back on the Black perspective of America 250 on the Black Information Network.
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3: President Trump's temporary global tariffs set at 10% are set to expire this Friday, but they may not be going away for long. The tariff was put in place back in February. It is expiring because the legal authority used to impose the tariffs was only good for 150 days. Instead of letting those tariffs go away for good, the Trump administration appears to be preparing a more permanent replacement. Officials are expected to rely on Section 301 of the Trade Act, giving the U.S. authority to target countries accused of unfair trade practices. The administration has already completed a forced labor investigation that recommended tariffs of about 10% on imports from numerous countries, as well as the European Union. Slightly higher rates were proposed for dozens of other nations, including China. That means in just a few days, many tariff levels could increase. Money news at 24 and 54 minutes past each hour. I'm Nicole Deal on your home for Black News First, the Black Information Network.
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4: And I'm Mike Moore on your home for 24/7 News, the Black Information Network.
3: Four people were shot in predominantly Black Detroit, Michigan, while mourning the loss of a loved one at a funeral. It happened Friday evening outside the Greater Love Tabernacle Church. A Black man who lives nearby says he heard people arguing, heard the gunshots, and then saw people running.
5: Getting real bad out here now. You know, you can't even go to see your loved ones all because you might end up getting shot doing that.
3: The alleged shooter was shot by police and arrested, bringing the total number of injured to 5. Black Mayor Mary Sheffield says the family members reportedly received threats before the funeral.
4: And now to Buffalo, New York, where the man who reportedly killed 10 Black people at Tops Supermarket back in 2022 recently returned to court. Attorneys for Peyton Gendron are preparing for his upcoming trial. Here's reaction from Garnell Whitfield, the son of one of the victims.
6: For myself, I take no great pleasure in seeing him, but I don't, you know, making him comfortable and excusing him from those proceedings, I think is probably inappropriate. So that's part of his punishment, is having to face those who he's harmed.
4: Jury selection is scheduled for later this month. The federal trial is scheduled for October. A Black woman in Memphis, Tennessee is facing charges of first-degree murder after police say she shot and killed a man who she found hiding under her daughter's bed. Investigators say 36-year-old Kendra Scott came home and confronted the man, later identified as Rodriguez Morton. Scott reportedly told police, "I saw a dude under my kid's bed and I did what I had to do." According to police, Morton was recently invited to the home by a juvenile and entered through the back door around 1 a.m. Say Morton was shot in the back of the head near the front porch and died at the scene.
3: And finally, in Oklahoma City, Oklahoma, former Chief of Police M.T. Berry is being remembered. Berry recently died following a battle with brain cancer. He served as the city's first African-American police chief from 1998 to 2003. Berry was 75 years old. I'm Nicole Deal, along with Mike Moore, on your home for Black News First, the Black Information Network. Your Washington Roundup is next.
7: President Trump is expected to attend the dignified transfer of two U.S. soldiers killed in separate Iranian attacks in Jordan. The ceremony is scheduled for Tuesday at Dover Air Force Base. 19-year-old Isabella Gonzalez of Texas and 25-year-old Tyler Freehan of Hawaii were supporting Operation Inherent Resolve, the U.S.-led mission against ISIS, when they were killed. Another service member remains missing. Following the attack, President Trump posted on Truth Social that Iran would pay many times over for the deaths of American troops. Meanwhile, memorial services have been announced for Republican Senator Lindsey Graham. The longtime South Carolina lawmaker died suddenly on July 11th at the age of 71. A service is scheduled on July 28th in Washington, D.C., with a second service the following day in South Carolina. Reports indicate the D.C. service will be held at the Washington National Cathedral. That's your Washington Roundup. I'm Morgan Wood, your White House correspondent on the Black Information Network.
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10: This is Esther Dillard with another spotlight on Black excellence. Tyler Perry is one of the most successful figures in the entertainment industry. Born in New Orleans, Louisiana in 1969, Emmett Perry Jr. endured a difficult childhood marked by poverty and abuse. After changing his name and moving to Atlanta in 1992, Tyler Perry began writing and producing stage plays that became highly successful.
11: All you gotta do is take an R&B song, put Jesus in it, and it's a gospel song.
10: What? It was also during that time that he created his signature character, the iconic Mabel Medea Simmons.
12: Yea, though she walked in the valley with the shadow of Little Red Riding Hood and the Three Bears.
10: With an estimated net worth of over $1 billion, Tyler Perry is also a generous philanthropist, having donated millions to such causes as education, civil rights, and disaster relief. And another shining
13: the
10: example
13: Friday,
10: of
13: one
10: Black
13: day after
10: excellence.
13: An intruder
10: I'm
13: allegedly confronted him
10: Black
13: with racial slurs inside NBC's New York studios.
14: Thankfully, he was apprehended quickly. He was placed under arrest. We are cooperating fully with the NYPD as they investigate the matter.
13: Authorities have charged 41-year-old Andrew Truelove with hate crimes in connection with the incident. Oscar-nominated actor Coleman Domingo and playwright Robert O'Hara are reportedly developing a live-action film centered on Princess Tiana from Disney's The Princess and the Frog. The project would expand the beloved character's storyline beyond the 2009 animated hit. And R&B group The Internet is officially working on its fifth studio album. Band members Sid and Matt Martians say the project has been in the works for several years, marking the group's first album since 2018's Hive Mind. Get BIN News now, on demand, 24/7 on the iHeartRadio app.
15: Kevin Brown on your home for 24/7 News, the Black Information Network. The Food and Drug Administration may have found the source of an illness that sickened thousands nationwide, including in New York and New Jersey. However, Dr. Kavita Patel says it could take time to control the outbreak.
16: It could end several weeks after they've identified a source and been able to issue those consumer safety recalls or being able to kind of make sure that any source is off the market.
15: There are news outlets reporting that health officials are investigating shredded iceberg lettuce supplied to Taco Bell by Taylor Farms as a possible source for the psychosporalysis outbreak. More than 1,600 people reported eating at Taco Bell before getting sick with a parasitic infection that causes severe stomach issues. WBA boxing champ Gervonta Tank Davis is facing criminal and civil trials on a domestic violence charge in Miami, Florida. He's charged with battery, false imprisonment, and attempted kidnapping of his ex-girlfriend at a strip club where she worked. Judge Tanya Brinkley asked the state prosecutor Juan Perez about the potential jail time Tank faces if convicted.
17: And Mr. Davis scores what?
18: He scores 51.15 months to face up to 15 years in state prison.
17: Any offer, any counteroffer you'll consider?
18: At this moment in time, I'm just following the guidelines. Oh.
15: The judge set a status hearing for September 15th with a potential trial date in the next 4 months. Davis is out on $8,500 bond and was issued a stay-away order. Southern Black Democrats are concerned about the impact of Republican-led redistricting efforts in the South, which could diminish Black political representation. The debate centers on whether Democrats should prioritize protecting majority Black congressional districts or focus on winning more seats overall. Black leaders in the South argue that the party often neglects deeply Republican Southern states with large Black constituencies, raising concerns about the party's resource allocation and electoral strategy. The debate highlights broader questions about how Democrats balance electoral strategy with protecting Black political representation in the face of escalating redistricting battles. Marcus Sapp, a Black man from Cincinnati, Ohio, who spent 13 years in prison for a murder conviction that was later overturned, will receive over $506,000 from the state as compensation for wrongful imprisonment. The Ohio Controlling Board approved the payment after a court ruling deemed him eligible for compensation under Ohio's wrongful imprisonment law. He plans to use the compensation to start a business in Cincinnati and is pursuing a separate case for additional damages against the city and police department. In 1963, civil rights activist Medgar Evers delivered a historic speech on local television in Mississippi. calling for equal treatment for black people and denouncing segregation. Despite the significance of the speech, no recordings of it have ever been found 6 decades later. Evers faced death threats following the broadcast, and his assassination occurred a month later. The disappearance of the speech, which was not broadcast live, raises suspicions about its fate, as it was not included in archival footage donated to the Mississippi Department of Archives and History. Evers' legacy of fighting for racial equality in Mississippi continues to be remembered, even as the recording of his pivotal speech remains elusive. I'm Kevin Brown on your home for Black News First, Black Information Network.
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3: I'm Mike Stevens on your home for Black News First, the Black Information Network. A Black grandfather is thanking neighbors for helping when their Philadelphia row house caught fire. The young grandchildren of Michael Hills were able to get out with their help and taken to the hospital in serious condition. But the 3 and 6-year-old girls were alive. According to NBC 10 television, fire crews were able to help one relative out of the home, but neighbors got there first.
4: I just thank God that for that man right there, you know what I mean? I thank God for him and everybody else that was involved in helping getting my family out of there.
3: One of the kids was trapped on the second floor, and neighbors say they came running when they heard screaming. Two adults are in stable condition. The cause of the fire is being investigated. Well, there's been an arrest in the death of a Black woman ambushed as she was sitting in her Jeep outside her job in the Bronx, New York. Black friends, family, and neighbors who knew the victim are shaken up. Speaking here to WNBC television in New York.
5: I don't know if it's somebody that she knew or what it is. I'm not quite sure.
6: I just hope they get justice and find the person. That's all I wish.
3: The incident happened after 39-year-old Julia Anderson was coming from work at the time. She was shot while sitting in her vehicle. A motive for what happened is still being investigated. Black Chicago Mayor Brandon Johnson could be facing an uphill battle should he choose to run for re-election next year. He hasn't said yet whether he will seek re-election.
7: Look, I have not made, you know, any, you know, declaration or timeline around, you know, when I'll make my intentions clear.
3: Getting elected in the first place is not an easy job. Getting reelected to run American cities can be even tougher. Just ask New York City's Black former mayor Eric Adams and St. Louis's Black mayor Tushara Jones. They were among those who were voted out of office after one term. For some other current Black mayors, like in Los Angeles, we're waiting to see what the voters say. In this case, a new poll commissioned by the University of Chicago found just under 14% of Chicagoans want Johnson to run for a second term. His job approval rating is also down to 23%. And HBCU, Norfolk State University, will have its own voting precinct beginning with the November 3rd election. Norfolk City Council unanimously approved placing the polling site inside the university's student center. Supporters say the change will make voting more accessible for students, especially first-time voters who may lack transportation. University officials say having a polling place on campus could turn students' intentions to vote into actual participation. Black Mayor Kenny Alexander says the effort has been in development for about 3 years. For more stories of interest to the Black community, log on to BINnews.com. 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I'm Mike Stevens on your home for Black News First, the Black Information Network.
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9: 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Charged. A Black CMPD officer is on administrative leave after being charged with assault. Get that money, North Carolina. 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And tracking wildfires in Canada. Because problematic smoke has now reached as far south as the Carolinas. 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
3: Hi, I'm

0: Constitution happens to be standing in their way. The Supreme Court, the Electoral College, the Senate, now the filibuster. Every institution they can't control suddenly becomes illegitimate. Let's start with the facts. Jim Crow wasn't a Senate rule. Jim Crow was a system of state and local laws that denied Black Americans their civil rights. Those laws were passed and enforced primarily by Democrats in the South after Reconstruction. That's the ugly truth of the Democrat Party's history. Now, here's the part they conveniently leave out. Yes, Southern segregationists used the filibuster to block civil rights legislation. That's true. But using a tool for an evil purpose doesn't mean the tool was invented for that purpose. A hammer can build a church. A hammer can go upside your head. The hammer isn't the problem, it's the fool swinging it. And this isn't really about the filibuster, it's about power. When Democrats think the filibuster stands in the way of their agenda, they call it racist. When it serves their interests, suddenly it's an essential part of democracy. History doesn't change just because your politics do. That's not principle, that's political convenience. Before Alexandria Ocasio-Cortez gives America another history lesson, she might want to spend a little more time learning the history she's trying to rewrite. Because repeating a political narrative isn't the same thing as telling the truth. I'm James T. Harris for the Black Information Network.
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3: Here's what's trending this hour. Defense Secretary Pete Hegseth is set to testify before the Senate Appropriations Committee on Tuesday as lawmakers review President Trump's supplemental funding request for the war in Iran and other emergency needs. Hegseth is expected to appear alongside Joint Chiefs Chairman General Dan Kane. The hearing comes amid heightened tensions in the Middle East following the deaths of two American service members in an Iranian strike in Jordan. I'm Bree Wood with What's Trending.
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4: A hip-hop pioneer and HBCU educator is receiving one of music's highest honors. MC Shaw Rock, widely recognized as the first female MC in hip-hop history, will be inducted into the North Carolina Music Hall of Fame as part of the class of 2026. The Wilmington, North Carolina native helped shape the genre as a founding member of the legendary group Funky 4 Plus 1, which became the first hip-hop act to perform on Saturday Night Live in 1981. Today, Sharon Jackson, better known as MC Shaw Rock, is helping educate the next generation as an adjunct professor at Bowie State University in Maryland, where she also helped develop what the school says is the first hip-hop studies and visual culture minor at an HBCU. With the latest in HBCU news, I'm Morgan Wood on the Black Information Network, your home for Black news first.
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4: Tia Mowry and ex-husband Corey Hardrick are updating their co-parenting agreement 3 years after finalizing their divorce. New court documents show the pair agreed neither parent will enter the other's home unless invited or during scheduled custody exchanges. Hardrick can also spend time with the children during Mowry's custodial days as long as both children are together. The former couple will continue sharing joint legal

0: and physical custody of their son, Cree, and daughter, Cairo, while also keeping existing rules in place about introducing new romantic partners to their children. Elsewhere in entertainment news, Darius Rucker is looking to retire soon. The Black country music star opened up about his possible retirement during an appearance on the Dan Patrick Show. When asked about his plans, Rucker revealed he wants to retire in about 2 years. He explains that he still likes making music and playing. However, he's really starting to like being at home a lot. The country star is currently on his Songs of Summer tour. His next performance is this Thursday in Phoenix, Arizona. With the latest in entertainment, I'm Morgan Wood on the Black Information Network, your home for Black News First.
1: I'm Kevin Brown with another look at modern-day Black history you should know. On January 6, 2021, as chaos engulfed the U.S. Capitol,
2: multiple Capitol injuries,
1: a group of Black officers stood as pillars of resilience and bravery. Among them was Capitol Police Officer Eugene Goodman, who diverted rioters away from the Senate chamber, potentially saving countless lives. Lieutenant Michael Byrd also faced a dire situation, protecting lawmakers from an advancing mob. His decisive actions safeguarded those entrusted to his care. And Officer Harry Dunn fought back against physical threats and racial slurs, standing firm in the defense of the Capitol and democracy. These Black officers and many others remind us that the strength of our democracy lies in those who protect it. So let's never forget to honor their heroism and strive for a nation worthy of their sacrifice. For the Black Information Network, I'm Kevin Brown.
3: Like more.
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3: We begin in Mississippi. A police sergeant in Senatopia, Mississippi, is facing new scrutiny after an internal complaint accused him of making a racist remark toward a Black coworker just days before a deadly Walmart shooting involving officers.
0: The complaint says Sergeant Hunter Foster directed racial comments at Officer Dexter Smith on June 12th, 2 days before the shooting that killed 1-year-old Cohen Wiley and injured a woman. Both are Black. Smith later resigned, saying the department failed to properly address his complaint. Foster was placed on leave after the Walmart shooting, though officials have not confirmed whether he fired his weapon. The shooting remains under investigation, and the officer and department have not commented on the latest allegations. I'm Morgan Wood on the Black Information Network.
4: This story is out of Detroit, Michigan. Five people are recovering from injuries they sustained after being shot during a funeral. The shooting incident happened outside of a church. The victims were attending a funeral when the shooter opened fire. This man lives near the church.
5: First, it sounded like an argument, like they was arguing at first. Then I guess a fight ensued. And then after that, the gunshots, and then you just see everybody running.
4: The five who were injured include the shooter. Detroit's Black mayor, Mary Sheffield, says threats were made before the services and officers were on hand. A police officer shot and injured the suspect. Everyone is expected to make full recoveries. Now to Cincinnati, Ohio, where a Black man spent 13 years in prison for a murder conviction that was later overturned. The state is paying Marcus Sapp over $506,000 as compensation for wrongful imprisonment. The Ohio Controlling Board approved the payment after a court determined Sapp was eligible for compensation under Ohio's wrongful imprisonment law. Sapp's conviction was overturned in 2023 after new evidence surfaced, including the failure of prosecutors to provide important evidence to his defense team. Sapp says he plans to use the money to start a business in Cincinnati. He is also pursuing a separate case seeking additional damages for lost wages and financial losses.
3: In Chicago, Illinois, thousands of civil rights leaders, elected officials, and community members are attending the NAACP National Convention. This year's theme is We the People, with discussions focused on civic participation and encouraging younger voters. The organization recently launched a $20 million campaign aimed at increasing voter turnout ahead of this November's midterm elections. And finally, the 16th annual HBCU Philanthropy Symposium, held at the Gaylord National Resort and Convention Center, focused on sustaining historically black colleges and university in the face of changing funding landscapes. The event brought together leaders to address the challenge of ensuring long-term sustainability for these institutions. I'm Mike Moore, along with Nicole Deal, on your home for 24/7 News, the Black Information Network.
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6: Tyler Perry and former NFL player Colin Kaepernick are stepping up to cover two huge expenses for Nolan Wells' family in Mississippi.
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4: Gas prices are once again on the rise as the ceasefire between the U.S. and Iran falls apart. Traffic through the Strait of Hormuz appears to be slowing, sending the price of oil, the main component in gasoline, up in recent weeks. According to AAA, the average price was exactly $4 on Monday,

0: has been generated thanks to the FIFA World Cup. Appearing on CBS's Face the Nation, Brian Monahan says the soccer tournament had an on-the-ground economic impact across the cities who hosted games.
1: And that spending is going into what we call bricks and mortar. It's going to the bars and restaurants and things like that. Not necessarily only the people in the stadium.
0: According to the Bank of America Institute, consumer spending using credit and debit cards in the month of June increased more than 6% year over year. That's the biggest jump in more than 4 years. Money News at 24 and 54 minutes past each hour. I'm Nicole Deal on your home for Black News First, the Black Information Network.
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0: We begin with a warning and a reminder for parents in Florida. Your kids can be hit with a criminal case for what they post online. This comes after a Black 13-year-old sent a picture of himself with a gun, threatening to kill another teen. Here's Black attorney Millicent Daniels speaking to Jax 4 News.
5: Written threats to kill or cause bodily injury, or as our statute states, even to commit mass shootings or acts of terrorism, that is considered a crime in the state of Florida.
0: Daniel says messages posted on platforms like Snapchat, Instagram, TikTok, or even a group chat can get kids and teens in trouble.
4: Now to Denver, Colorado, where one person is dead and eight others are in the hospital following a shooting at a popular nightclub called the Ultra Lounge. This Black man heard the shots just after midnight Monday morning and says he had to hide outside.
6: It was mind-blowing, man, because it just happened out of nowhere. No fight, no altercation or nothing, man. It just happened out of nowhere.
4: It appears the shooting may have happened on the patio and in the parking lot. DPD believes there was more than one shooter. Anyone with any information is asked to contact Crime Stoppers. In Boston, Massachusetts, cops are investigating the death of an 18-year-old woman who was found inside of a home with a gunshot wound. The two-family home is reportedly owned by the husband of Black Massachusetts Congresswoman Ayanna Pressley. Family and friends identified the woman and gathered for a vigil as homicide detectives remained at the property over the weekend. Meanwhile, Presley's office says neither she nor her family are involved and offered their condolences.
0: And finally, funeral services for George E. Johnson, a pioneer of Black hair products, were recently held in Chicago, Illinois, at Trinity United Church of Christ. Johnson, who is Black, launched Johnson products in 1954 and sold products such as Afro Sheen and Classic Curl. The multi-million dollar enterprise also sponsored Soul Train, the dance show that was widely televised. I'm Nicole Deal, along with Mike Moore, on your home for Black News First, the Black Information Network. Your Healthy Minute is next.
7: Federal health officials say a lettuce sample initially linked to a multi-state cyclospora outbreak was a false positive, while Taylor Farms voluntarily recalled certain iceberg lettuce grown in central Mexico. The FDA says follow-up testing has not confirmed the parasite in any samples. More than 1,600 people have become ill as investigators continue searching for the source. Taylor Farms supplies leafy greens to restaurants and food service companies, and its products are also sold at retailers including Walmart, Kroger, Costco, Sam's Club, and Albertsons. Health experts say the investigation could take weeks and continue to recommend thoroughly washing fresh produce. That matters for older adults, people with weakened immune system, and many Black Americans who are disproportionately affected by chronic conditions that can increase the risk of complications from foodborne illnesses. That's your Healthy Minutes. I'm Morgan Wood on the Black Information Network.
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10: BIN News this hour. I'm Doug Davis. Good afternoon. Coming up, the Nolan Wells case is entering a new stage with a reward and an independent autopsy on the way. Plus, while the Wells family is searching for answers around their son's death, another Black family is now facing its own painful fight with the truth. And there's some good news. HBCUs are getting a new resource to help build a stronger, brighter future for Black students. But first, here's BIN News Now.
11: Texas is reporting a big decline in illegal border crossings, with officials saying encounters are down significantly from previous years. Ira Melman with the Federation for American Immigration Reform says even if migrants make it across the border, they're being sent back to Mexico.
12: As long as we keep doing this, we're going to see more and more people deciding it just isn't worth trying to break our laws.
11: Supporters of tougher immigration policies credit stricter enforcement. Chicago renters could see major changes as city leaders weigh two competing housing proposals. Supporters say the measures would strengthen protections for tenants, while critics warn they could increase costs for property owners and impact the rental housing market. And the Trump administration says UC San Diego's medical school improperly considered race and admissions decisions, alleging some Black and Latino applicants were favored over white and Asian students. Federal prosecutors want the school to change their admissions process or face possible legal action. Get BIN News Now on demand 24/7 on the iHeartRadio app. Now back to Doug Davis.
10: All right, thanks, and happy Tuesday. Nolan Wells' homecoming celebration in Ocean Springs, Mississippi yesterday brought on a myriad of emotions to the family, all those who loved him in attendance, and folks who watched online. Sadness, anger, empathy, hope, and most importantly, love. Nolan's mom tried her best to swallow her tears while sharing stories about her son and his life on Earth.
13: He often told us that one day he wanted to have three daughters that he would name Sophia, Charlotte, and Olivia. He had a deep love for the Lord and an unwavering faith that was evident in the way he lived his life. As much as our hearts are broken, we find peace in knowing that our son is resting in the arms of the Lord.
10: Al Sharpton, who led the eulogy, announced that his National Action Network would offer up a $50,000 reward for information leading to an arrest and conviction. Tyler Perry shortly after matched that, and former NFL wide receiver Terrence Owen, who has been vocal online surrounding the case, has offered up an additional $25,000, rounding out the total reward to now $125,000. As autopsy reports are pending, the family said there are still major questions surrounding their son's final hours that remain unanswered, especially around his cell phone and digital footprint. They say his Snapchat and photo history were wiped clean, and they want every piece of digital evidence checked. The family continues to ask for the public's help. Meanwhile, as the death of Nolan Wells is still under scrutiny, another young Black family is pushing back against an official ruling that they say does not tell the whole story. The Dallas County, Texas Medical Examiner has ruled that 18-year-old Daniel Irving's death an accidental drowning. According to investigators, Irving jumped into a lake with two friends who were white and called for help before sinking. Officials say they failed to call 911 and instead hid and destroyed some of his personal items. The two youths have been arrested in connection with the case for tampering with evidence. During a news conference, Irving's mother commented that,
14: "Why would you throw away his clothes and delete messages and not even call his mother?"
10: Attorney Ben Crump is also representing the family and wants prosecutors to consider homicide charges. The family believes the actions around the drowning matter just as much as the medical report. They insist that the medical ruling is only part of the story. And finally, a new program is launching to help HBCUs strengthen their finances and campuses. The company's self-help has introduced the HBCU Promise Legacy Program. It's designed to improve institutional resilience, preserve campus assets, and expand economic opportunity for students, alumni, and local communities. It will also involve a two-year collaboration with leaders from six HBCUs. The effort is supported by the Robert Wood Johnson Foundation, which is providing the grant. Stay connected and subscribe and follow BIN News this hour wherever you get your podcasts. I'm Doug Davis for the Black Information Network.
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He was accepting submissions of songs. Enter brother number two. Brother number two submits a song for brother number one's album, but brother number one says, uh-uh, that's trash. So brother

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3: I'm Mike Stevens on your home for Black News First, the Black Information Network. A suburban Chicago summer camp where Black kids go when they're out of school is shut down now because of what one parent calls a fight club involving girls taking place there. Correspondent Perry Williams has more.
4: Angelette Taylor provided video footage of physical altercations at Rucker Athletics Fitness and Training Center, some involving her young daughters.
5: People was telling them what to do, fighting, no attendance, no supervision, no structure.
4: Rucker Athletics strongly denounces the allegations that staff ignored violence inside the camp, claiming every altercation was immediately addressed. Facility officials also say they maintain a strict zero-tolerance policy for violence, bullying, and intimidation.
3: Well, depending on your age, you may remember Black parents saying something like, be home before the streetlights come on. But these days, a lot of places don't even have streetlights. Well, now, Detroit is moving forward with the installation of more than 3,000 of them as part of an effort to improve safety in neighborhoods that were left without adequate lighting. Black Mayor Mary Sheffield says the city is responding directly to residents' concerns.
6: And I've heard many neighbors ask for something that many of us take for granted, and that is a block that feels safe, welcoming, and well-lit.
3: Black Detroit Police Chief Ty Bettison says the additional lighting will help improve visibility and make a significant difference for police, firefighters, EMS crews, and other first responders, plus the community. Reverend Al Sharpton's National Action Network is leading a march on Washington next month. NAN says it comes in response to recent court rulings they say weaken longstanding protections for minority voters. It'll be held August 28th to mark the 63rd anniversary of the 1963 March on Washington that involved Dr. Martin Luther King Jr.'s I Have a Dream speech. Event organizers told Reuters they hope to use the event to pressure lawmakers to respond to eroding federal voting protections after the Supreme Court issued a 6-3 ruling that weakened the Voting Rights Act. Martin Luther King III is expected to be among the participants. And starting next year, the HBCU Pepsi National Battle of the Bands is moving from largely Black Houston to Arlington, Texas. Organizers announced the annual event will take place at AT&T Stadium. For 11 years, the event has been held at NRG Stadium, drawing thousands of fans, alumni, and students. It's been one of the top HBCU events across the country. Organizers haven't said why the event is leaving Houston, but they expect the popularity will continue to grow. For more stories of interest to the Black community, log on to BINnews.com. 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
7: This is Layla Ali, undefeated world champion Hall of Fame boxer, wellness advocate, and CEO of Layla Ali Lifestyle. My father, Muhammad Ali, was more than a champion in the ring. He was a global voice for courage, conviction, faith, and justice. The Muhammad Ali Center celebrates his life, his principles, and his willingness to stand for something bigger than himself, reminding us of the power of purpose. To learn more about

0: 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I'm Layla Ali, and my history lives here.
1: I'm Bill Black with another Bet You Didn't Know music fact. 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
8: Cell phones have been an integral part of connecting our modern world. But did you know a Black nuclear engineer pioneered the technology for them? Henry Thomas Sampson was born in 1934 in Jackson, Mississippi. He earned his bachelor's degree in chemical engineering from Purdue University in 1956, followed by his master's degree from UCLA in 1961 and his PhD shortly after. In 1971, Henry Sampson created the Gamma Electric Cell. It's a device which produced long-lasting power to satellites. Sampson's innovation caught the attention of the Motorola Company, which then placed his patented technology into their telephones. This eventually led to the very first telephone calls being made using cell phones. Henry Sampson passed on June 4th, 2015. His genius and Black excellence helped create the globally connected world we share today. This is Tammy Eswick for the Black Information Network.
9: 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I'm Mike Strautmanis, and my history lives here.
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10: Here's what's trending this hour. LeBron James is taking his time with the biggest decision of his NBA future. Agent Rich Paul said there's no timetable for the four-time champion to choose his next team, though interested clubs have already made their pitches. The 41-year-old free agent is reportedly considering the Miami Heat, Cleveland Cavaliers, and Philadelphia 76ers as potential destinations as basketball fans await his next move. I'm Bree Wood with what's trending.
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11: ESPN has reportedly parted ways with longtime NFL analyst Ryan Clark in a surprising move that comes during a new round of company layoffs. According to multiple reports, Clark's 11-year run with the network ended Monday while he was appearing on NFL Live. Reports say ESPN originally planned to notify Clark privately but accelerated the decision after news of the layoffs began to leak. The former Super Bowl champion had become a fixture across ESPN's NFL coverage, appearing on NFL Live, Monday Night Countdown, First Take, and Get Up. His departure is reportedly part of broader cost-cutting efforts by ESPN's parent company, Disney. Elsewhere in sports, the NBA's all-time leading scorer is narrowing down his decision on where to play next. ESPN reports LeBron James is focused on the Miami Heat, Cleveland Cavaliers, and Philadelphia 76ers as his potential final landing spots. The 41-year-old was also considering the Golden State Warriors, Denver Nuggets, and Minnesota Timberwolves as Western Conference candidates. There is still no timetable on his decision. With the latest in sports news, I'm Morgan Wood on the Black Information Network, BINnews.com, your home for Black News First.
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8: Offset has avoided jail time in a criminal assault case tied to an incident at a Los Angeles cannabis dispensary. A judge ordered the former Migos rapper to complete 12 months of probation, community service, an anger management program, and pay restitution following a March 2025 altercation with a security guard at Medmen LAX. The guard alleged Offset became hostile after being asked for identification and physically assaulted him, claims the rapper denied, saying the guard spit on him first. Offset still faces an ongoing civil lawsuit related to the incident. And Nicki Minaj is asking a judge to remove her from a lawsuit seeking $275,000 in allegedly unpaid concert and production expenses tied to her 2023 iHeartRadio Jingle Ball appearances and the launch of her Pink Friday 2 album. The rapper argues that any agreement was between the production company 24/7 Productions and her business Pink Friday Productions LLC, and that she should not be held personally responsible for any company debts. 24/7 Productions claims it fronted production costs and is still owed reimbursement. With the latest in entertainment at 17 and 47 minutes past each hour, I'm Bree Wood on the Black Information Network, your home for Black News First.
2: On August 7th, 1948, Alice Coachman made history as the first Black woman to win an Olympic gold medal. Her victory in the high jump at the London Olympic Summer Games cemented her legacy as a trailblazer in sports and beyond. Coachman was born in Albany, Georgia in 1923 and grew up in the segregated South, where opportunities for Black athletes, particularly women, were scarce. Despite these challenges, her determination was undeniable. She trained barefoot on dirt roads with homemade equipment, proving that passion can overcome the biggest obstacles. At the 1948 Olympics, Coachman's high jump cleared the bar at 5 feet 6 and 1/8 inches, and she became the first Black woman to win a gold medal. Beyond the track, Coachman became a role model and advocate for young athletes, encouraging them to pursue their dreams regardless of any barriers along the way. As we celebrate all of our country's gold medal winners, let's also take a moment to remember Alice Coachman, the first Black woman to win an Olympic gold medal. This is Bree Wood for the Black Information Network.
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11: I'm Nicole Deal on the Black Information Network, taking a look at another aspect of America at 250, a Black perspective. With the end of Reconstruction, a new era of segregation and disenfranchisement emerged. Jim Crow laws, deeply embedded in statutes and social customs, codified racial inequality and limited Black freedom in almost every aspect of life. Stephen Hahn is a former history professor at Pennsylvania University. In a previous interview with NBC News, he said this.
13: They encode white supremacy through the enactment of segregation statutes, taking the vote away from African Americans. all sorts of things that are designed to subordinate black people, to establish a place for black people that they know, in a sense, to choreograph race relations.
12: To defy the 15th Amendment and keep black Americans from voting, Jim Crow laws use strategies such as literacy tests, poll taxes, and grandfather clauses.
14: In state after state, from 1890 to 1904, every state in the Deep South, the 11 original Confederate states, held state constitutions which functionally disenfranchised black males from the right to vote.
12: The grandfather clause allowed men to skip the literacy test and avoid the poll tax if his grandfather had voted. But of course, blacks in the South could not meet that requirement. Manning Marable, who is now deceased, was a black history professor at Columbia University and the founding director of the Institute for Research in African American Studies.
14: It was a gradual decision to obliterate the constitutional rights of millions of American citizens because of the color of their skin. And yet, it was a conscious decision the majority of white Southerners made because they had the power to do it.
12: Without a doubt, Jim Crow was a system built to shrink black freedom, designed to make black ambition dangerous. Segregation in schools, transportation, and public facilities further reinforced a second-class status. Black Americans were systematically excluded from the rights and opportunities they fought to gain. Yet, the response from black Americans was not resignation, but resistance. Despite formidable obstacles, black communities refused to be silenced or erased. Black Americans built a vibrant infrastructure of newspapers, businesses, benevolent societies, schools, and advocacy organizations. Black Americans refused to accept the limitations imposed by segregation. This enduring spirit of resilience and determination continues to shape America's pursuit of justice and equality, even after 250 years. I'm Nicole Deal with another Black Perspective of America 250 on the Black Information Network.
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18: This morning, investigators in Orlando are trying to track down a missing woman.
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12: President Trump's temporary global tariffs set at 10% are set to expire this Friday, but they may not be going away for long. The tariff was put in place back in February. It is expiring because the legal authority used to impose the tariffs was only good for 150 days. Instead of letting those tariffs go away for good, the Trump administration appears to be preparing a more permanent replacement. Officials are expected to rely on Section 301 of the Trade Act, giving the U.S. authority to target countries accused of unfair trade practices. The administration has already completed a forced labor investigation that recommended tariffs of about 10% on imports from numerous countries, as well as the European Union. Slightly higher rates were proposed proposed for dozens of other nations, including China. That means in just a few days, many tariff levels could increase. Money news at 24 and 54 minutes past each hour. I'm Nicole Deal on your home for Black News First, the Black Information Network.
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3: I'm Misty Jordan.
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3: Minneapolis police are investigating a mass shooting that left at least 9 people wounded over the weekend. Lene Wright, a Black woman, said she heard 10 gunshots.
5: One rang out, and then we heard like 2-3 more come behind us, and then we heard like 5 more come behind. So everybody just, we running different directions. You got people running upstairs. You got people running this way. People running in the street.
3: The victims, all in their 20s, were injured early Sunday outside the Rain Event Center. Officials say all of the shooting victims are expected to survive. The club's social media accounts show it was hosting a meet and greet with Black reality TV star Ivory Babu at the time.
4: Emma Landis was shot outside the Aurora Ice Processing Center just last week. She returned to the center this week to protest the release of detainees who were held there.
6: Somebody was hurt by the words that I was saying to him. That doesn't give you the right sheets, but...
4: Investigators say a Black man and employee of the privately run center shot at Landis after she and another protester blocked some vehicles. The bullet hit her foot and will reportedly keep her out of work for 6 to 8 weeks. 42-year-old Brandon Booth was arrested on suspicion of attempted second-degree murder and has been suspended by his employer.
3: Free eye exams and prescription glasses will be provided to people experiencing homelessness in Memphis. A new partnership between the Southern College of Optometry and Catholic Charities of West Tennessee will offer the opportunity. Catholic Charities says the partnership was created after a survey showed vision care was one of the most requested healthcare services among the people they serve.
4: And the African American Male Wellness Agency is celebrating Black Men Wellness Day. However, it's not a one-day event. It's honored over the course of several months, starting in April, and will wrap up in November. Activities will be held in many cities around the nation, from Los Angeles to Washington, D.C. There will be health screenings, fitness activities, and community building. The goal is to address health disparities among Black men and to encourage Black men to prioritize their health. Black men are more likely to die from preventable diseases and have higher rates of heart disease, prostate cancer, and diabetes.
3: I'm Misty Jordan, along with Esther Dillard, on your home for Black News First, the Black Information Network. Now, here's your Washington Roundup.
9: Energy Secretary Chris Wright says the U.S. mission against Iran will go on until President Trump's objective is achieved. Wright spoke on ABC's This Week, saying Trump's mission is essential for peace in the Middle East and peace in the world.
10: President Trump wants to end it with a peaceful agreement with Iran, but it takes two parties to do that.
9: Now this, President Trump is suggesting Canada face tariffs or at least a bill for wildfire smoke that has covered large sections of the northern U.S. Trump said that he told Canadian Prime Minister Mark Carney that Ottawa needed to do more to control the fires or pay some damages. More than 900 fires are currently burning across Canada, leading to smoke pollution and health alerts. Those alerts are active today in parts of Michigan, Wisconsin, Minnesota, Iowa, Illinois, Indiana, Ohio, Pennsylvania, and West Virginia. And that's your Washington Roundup. I'm Mike Moore on your home for 24/7 News, the Black Information Network.
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27: In 2019, marine scientists discovered the remains of the Clotilda at the bottom of Alabama's Mobile River. The Clotilda is believed to be the last known intact U.S. slave ship. In 1860, the Clotilda smuggled 110 Africans to Alabama, decades after the importation of slaves was outlawed in the United States. To hide the crime, the ship's captain, William Foster, burned and sunk the ship. Surviving ancestors of that final harrowing journey went on to establish Africatown, which still exists today. In her best-selling book, Barracoon, released in 2018, Zora Neale Hurston tells the story of Cudjoe Lewis, the last enslaved African on the Clotilda. The book details Lewis's experiences aboard the slave ship and his role in founding Africatown. Lewis died in 1935 at the age of 94. Africatown and the Clotilda are an intricate part of the national conversation about reparations, highlighting the lasting legacy of this dark chapter in American history. I'm Andrea Coleman on the Black Information Network.
0: I'm Bree Wood with BIN News Now. Florida voters will decide in November whether to expand the homestead exemption and limit property tax growth.
1: If I vote for the tax reduction, which we all want, what is going to happen?
0: Senator Rick Scott says residents should carefully consider how lower property taxes could affect funding for local services like police, fire protection, and schools. Former NFL player and longtime ESPN analyst Ryan Clark is speaking out after being laid off by the network. Clark called the day eventful in a social media post and said his peace is with God and he remains focused on moving forward after more than a decade at ESPN. And a legal dispute has emerged following the death of actor Malcolm Jamal Warner. His widow, Tanisha Warner, has filed a lawsuit seeking $1.2 million from a family trust, claiming provisions of a prenuptial agreement were not honored after Warner's death last year. Get BIN News Now, on demand 24/7 on the iHeartRadio app.
8: I'm Mike Island on your home for 24/7 News, the Black Information Network. A state representative in Pennsylvania is explaining what this year's budget looks like and what it took to get it passed. Pennsylvania Representative and House Appropriations Chair Jordan Harris tells NBC 10's Battleground Politics that getting the budget passed was a task. He said it was difficult even though both chambers of the legislation gave it the go-ahead. Representative Harris, who is African-American, says Governor Josh Shapiro's 2026-2027 budget recently was signed into law, but it was passed in the spring. Harris explains to NBC 10 the delay.
11: House Democrats passed the governor's proposed budget back in April, which gave us more than enough time to come up with a compromise plan. So it was the state Senate that didn't respond to us, and that's why it took the time it did take.
8: Representative Harris also says education funding is a hot topic with him. He says he wants to, as he put it, right some wrongs that he says has taken place with regard to education funding. He says that children deserve to learn and experience extracurricular activities in state-of-the-art buildings, or at least well-maintained facilities.
11: We know that we're in a position now to right the wrongs of the past, and many of those wrongs also have resulted in facilities that have continued to deteriorate.
8: Harris adds that he is working also on the transition to SNAP benefits cards and money towards retiree pensions. The state of Connecticut is seeing fewer refugee arrivals than usual, and all are from South Africa. From November to June, 89 refugees from South Africa have arrived in Connecticut. On a national scale, there have been 7,730 documented refugees in the fiscal year. The U.S. brought in nearly 100,000 refugees during former President Biden's last year in office in 2024. The number of refugees fell sharply in 2025 under President Trump to 38,000. The American Red Cross is declaring an emergency nationwide blood shortage. According to the Red Cross, the nation's blood supply fell by nearly 25% due to a steep drop in donations during the month of June. Hospitals are requiring roughly 3,500 more units of blood each week, which is a lot more than anticipated. The blood shortage is putting trauma victims, cancer patients, and others requiring critical care at great risk. All blood types are desperately needed, the Red Cross says, but there is a particular need for type O positive, O negative, and AB plasma. O positive helps patients with sickle cell. If you are able to give blood, please consider it. For all of the information you need, you may call 1-800-RED-CROSS. That's 1-800-733-2767. 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
14: Born on December 9th, 1946 in Philadelphia, Howard Stanley Frankie Beverly was born. In 1970, he would form the group Raw Soul, which later was renamed Maze. Under the mentorship of Marvin Gaye, Frankie Beverly and Maze would go on to give us 9 gold albums. Frankie Beverly and May's live experience was more like a party than a concert. Dressed in his signature all white, crowds would stand at their feet and sing to the top of their lungs.
16: Ooh, and pain. I like sunshine and rain.
14: Sadly, on September 10th, 2024, Frankie Beverly left us with hits for lifetimes to come.

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3: I'm Mike Stevens on your home for Black News First, the Black Information Network. A Black grandfather is thanking neighbors for helping when their Philadelphia row house caught fire. The young grandchildren of Michael Hills were able to get out with their help and taken to the hospital in serious condition. But the 3 and 6-year-old girls were alive. According to NBC 10 television, fire crews were able to help one relative out of the home, but neighbors got there first.
4: I just thank God that for that man right there, you know what I mean? I thank God for him and everybody else that was involved in helping getting my family out of there.
3: One of the kids was trapped on the second floor, and neighbors say they came running when they heard screaming. Two adults are in stable condition. The cause of the fire is being investigated. Well, there's been an arrest in the death of a Black woman ambushed as she was sitting in her Jeep outside her job in the Bronx, New York. Black friends, family, and neighbors who knew the victim are shaken up. Speaking here to WNBC Television in New York.
5: I don't know if it's somebody that she knew or what it is. I'm not quite sure.
6: I just hope they get justice and find the person. That's what I wish.
3: The incident happened after 39-year-old Julia Anderson was coming from work at the time. She was shot while sitting in her vehicle. A motive for what happened is still being investigated. Black Chicago Mayor Brandon Johnson could be facing an uphill battle should he choose to run for re-election next year. He hasn't said yet whether he will seek re-election.
7: Look, I have not made, you know, any, you know, declaration or timeline around, you know, when I'll make my intentions clear.
3: Getting elected in the first place is not an easy job. Getting reelected to run American cities can be even tougher. Just ask New York City's Black former mayor Eric Adams and St. Louis's Black mayor Tushara Jones. They were among those who were voted out of office after one term. For some other current Black mayors, like in Los Angeles, we're waiting to see what the voters say. In this case, a new poll commissioned by the University of Chicago found just under 14% of Chicagoans want Johnson to run for a second term. His job approval rating is also down to 23%. And HBCU, Norfolk State University, will have its own voting precinct beginning with the November 3rd election. Norfolk City Council unanimously approved placing the polling site inside the university's student center. Supporters say the change will make voting more accessible for students, especially first-time voters who may lack transportation. University officials say having a polling place on campus could turn students' intentions to vote into actual participation. Black Mayor Kenny Alexander says the effort has been in development for about 3 years. For more stories of interest to the Black community, log on to BINnews.com. 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
10: I'm Holly Fry.
9: And I'm Maria Tremarkey.
10: And together, we're exploring the margins of history, and specifically at the intersection of history and true crime.
9: Our first season of the show is all about lady poisoners.
10: And history has not been kind to ladies. Women have been marginalized, they've been vilified, they're falsely accused, and often just plain misunderstood time and time again. But sometimes, women take power for themselves, and they make their voices heard. And sometimes, they do it through murder.
9: So poison's often been called a woman's weapon. And that's despite the fact that roughly two-thirds of the poisonings committed throughout history have been the work of men.
10: So Maria and I wanted to get our hands dirty and dig in and start looking at these women accused of using poison for nefarious means and try to figure out their motivations and see what patterns develop.
9: So we're going to cover everything from Caligula's sister, Agrippina.
10: Was she a killer? Or was she just ambitious enough to seem automatically suspicious?
9: To a law made in 19th century England, making it illegal for women to buy arsenic, which was just rat poison.
10: Even though it was men doing most of the killing through poison at the time.
9: To a 1920s Chicago case where Tilly Klimek was given a much harsher sentence than prettier women with similar rap sheets.
10: So the takeaway is, if you're going to commit crime, be cute about it.
9: Yes.
10: Some of these women absolutely were guilty, but some of them were probably labeled as criminals when that was not the case.
9: And all of them were viewed through society's lens as sitting at this often sensationalized intersection of being both killers and the fairer sex.
10: But how many were truly villains, and how many were just misunderstood? Join us on Criminalia as we untangle their stories on the iHeartRadio app, Apple Podcasts, or wherever it is you listen.
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12: The opinions, beliefs, and viewpoints expressed in this commentary are those of the author and do not necessarily represent those of BIN and its founding partners and employees.
13: I'm James T. Harris, and I have something to say. Repeating a slogan isn't the same thing as knowing history. Alexandria Ocasio-Cortez just proved it. She says the filibuster was founded on Jim Crow. No, Congresswoman, that's not history. That's a talking point. So pull up a chair. Class is about to begin. Here's what drives me crazy about today's Democrat socialists. Every time they lose an argument, they reach for the same three words: Jim Crow, racism, white supremacy. Then they pin those labels on whatever institution happens.

0: agenda, they call it racist. When it serves their interests, suddenly it's an essential part of democracy. History doesn't change just because your politics do. That's not principle. That's political convenience. Before Alexandria Ocasio-Cortez gives America another history lesson, she might want to spend a little more time learning the history she's trying to rewrite. Because repeating a political narrative isn't the same thing as telling the truth. I'm James T. Harris for the Black Information Network.
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3: Here's what's trending this hour. Defense Secretary Pete Hegseth is set to testify before the Senate Appropriations Committee on Tuesday as lawmakers review President Trump's supplemental funding request for the war in Iran and other emergency needs. Hegseth is expected to appear alongside Joint Chiefs Chairman General Dan Kane. The hearing comes amid heightened tensions in the Middle East following the deaths of two American service members in an Iranian strike in Jordan. I'm Bree Wood with What's Trending.
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4: A hip-hop pioneer and HBCU educator is receiving one of music's highest honors. MC Shaw Rock, widely recognized as the first female MC in hip-hop history, will be inducted into the North Carolina Music Hall of Fame as part of the class of 2026. The Wilmington, North Carolina native helped shape the genre as a founding member of the legendary group Funky 4+1, which became the first hip-hop act to perform on Saturday Night Live in 1981. Today, Sharon Jackson, better known as MC Shaw Rock, is helping educate the next generation as an adjunct professor at Bowie State University in Maryland, where she also helped develop what the school says is the first hip-hop studies and visual culture minor at an HBCU. With the latest in HBCU news, I'm Morgan Wood on the Black Information Network, your home for Black news first.
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7: People will come, Ray. 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
8: Born in Mississippi in 1931, James Earl Jones would become a powerful symbol of resilience and excellence. From the Great White Hope to voicing Darth Vader.
9: No, I am the father.
8: Jones' resonant voice and commanding presence helped him become one of the most distinguished actors of his generation. Crediting poetry and acting for helping him overcome a childhood stutter, his Broadway debut would come in 1957. Winning his first Tony Award in 1968, he would go on to join a select group of entertainers by also winning a Grammy, Emmy, and Oscar, or EGOT. His impact so powerful, the Court Theater on Broadway was renamed after him in 2022. Breaking barriers in Hollywood and theater at a time when opportunities for Black actors were limited.
10: Go through life worried if someone like you or not. You best make sure that they are doing right by you.
8: James Earl Jones' success and legacy are a source of inspiration and pride for the Black community. Rest in power, James Earl Jones.
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3: Well, DaBaby is expanding his business portfolio from music to food. The Charlotte rapper is opening No Knife Chicken and Waffles, a new restaurant in North Charlotte that marks his first major venture into the restaurant industry. The eatery, located on Atondo Avenue, will feature chicken and waffles, specialties, a full bar, and late night hours extending past midnight. DaBaby says he has been personally involved in developing menu items, many of which he has teased on social media. The restaurant is the latest addition to the rapper's growing business empire. And in more entertainment news, Will Smith has fans doing a double take after debuting a completely bald look. The Oscar-winning actor revealed the dramatic makeover while in Monaco, explaining that he shaved his head for his upcoming action thriller, Supermax. Smith says the new look is part of preparing for his character in the Amazon MGM film, which reportedly follows two FBI agents in a high-stakes operation. The 57-year-old shared photos and videos of his shaved head on social media, joking that he was trying to get some Monaco sun on his fresh look. With the latest in entertainment at 17 and 47 minutes past each hour, I'm Bree Wood on the Black Information Network, your home for Black news first.
11: 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George Washington Carver.

0: an agricultural scientist, inventor, and educator at Tuskegee University, sought to revitalize southern soil that had been stripped by cotton, a nitrogen-depleting crop. He developed a crop rotation method that alternated the cotton with legumes like peanuts that fixed nitrogen and other edible crops such as corn. This method increased the soil's productive capacity and also gave southern farmers another crop to produce and sell besides cotton, thus diversifying the market. In addition to crop rotation, Dr. Carver promoted the practice of using compost to reintroduce nutrients and add organic matter to the soil. He showed that using compost for soil revitalization increased its productivity by 100-fold compared with previous common methods. Using compost to build soil is a critical practice in organic farming and gardening today. And that's a fact. I'm Big Sue on the Black Information Network.
1: Dr. Dillard, on your home for 24/7 news, the Black Information Network. Hear your top stories. Family and friends come together to say goodbye to Nolan Wells. A Black pastor on the south side of Chicago says vandals damaged his community center. And Oakland, California's Black mayor and several city council members are backing a new ordinance to expand protections for immigrants. According to NBC Bay Area, Mayor Barbara Lee and council members announced a proposal to restrict city agencies from collecting immigration status information and bar city employees and police from sharing that information with ICE. Here's Lee at a recent news conference.
2: The fear and the trauma and the worry that they have to live under, they need to know that their city is with them. We want them to feel that they can call 911, for example, and not have to give their status.
1: Officers would also be barred from enforcing federal immigration law, and ICE agents would need a warrant to enter non-public city buildings. City officials tell NBC Bay Area fear of ICE raids has driven a 57% spike in absenteeism at English learner schools in East Oakland and Fruitvale, and a 20% drop in business for some immigrant-owned shops. Maryland's first Black governor, Wes Moore, says rebuilding the Francis Scott Key Bridge remains one of the state's top priorities. Monday, Moore led Maryland's congressional delegation on a boat tour of the rebuilt site. The state has a new plan after parting ways with its previous Phase 2 contractors.
3: We're not letting partisan lines get in the way of progress for the American people. And, you know, we got a chance to see up close the spectacular work that the men and women continue to do out here, where every single day they are out there.
1: Officials say the remaining work will be split into four separate contracts. The goal, reopen the bridge by the end of 2030. New polling suggests many Americans doubt the Supreme Court's independence. According to a Washington Post Ipsos survey, 46% of respondents believe the justices are ruling on President Trump's policies based on ideology, not the law. Overall, 55% disapprove of the court's job performance. The divide is stark. 75% of Democrats disapprove, compared to 67% of Republicans who approve. And a Black pastor from Garden City, Kansas, is asking for the public's help. Stephen Mills has already survived two cancers, Hodgkin's lymphoma and colon cancer. But the treatment that saved his life left him in kidney failure. And now he's racing against what could be a five-year wait for a transplant. Through the dialysis, the debt, and the uncertainty, he told me one thing that keeps him going, his daughter.
4: I need to be there for her high school graduations. I need to be there for her college graduation. I need to be there to walk her down the aisle. I need to be there for grandkids. I need to be there for all of that.
1: You'll hear more from Stephen Mills in the weeks ahead and his full story and how health advocates say when it comes to getting a live donor, how extra challenging it can be for the Black and brown community. I'm Esther Dillard on your home for Black News First, the Black Information Network.
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6: Gas prices are once again on the rise as the ceasefire between the U.S. and Iran falls apart. Traffic through the Strait of Hormuz appears to be slowing, sending the price of oil, the main component in gasoline, up in recent weeks. According to AAA, the average price was exactly $4 on Monday, which is up from about $3.87 a week ago. Meanwhile, the CEO of Bank of America says significant economic activity has been generated thanks to the FIFA World Cup. Appearing on CBS's Face the Nation, Brian Monahan says the soccer tournament had an on-the-ground economic impact across the cities who hosted games.
9: And that spending's going into what we call bricks and mortar. It's going to the bars and restaurants and things like that, not necessarily only the people in the stadium.
6: According to the Bank of America Institute, consumer spending using credit and debit cards in the month of June increased more than 6% year over year. That's the biggest jump in more than 4 years. Money news at 24 and 54 minutes past each hour. I'm Nicole Deal on your home for Black News First, the Black Information Network.
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10: And I'm Esther Dillard on your home for 24/7 News, the Black Information Network.
11: Baltimore City Police are investigating a possible hate crime after a note from a racist organization was found in Fells Point. The threatening note was found Friday along with plastic bags containing rocks. According to the Baltimore Sun, the note included a phone number for the KKK's Sacred White Knights chapter based in Pelham, North Carolina. Police are trying to determine the source of the note. The investigation remains active and ongoing.
10: House Border Czar Tom Holman says he thinks body cameras are the way to go. After recent ICE-involved shootings, Holman made the comment on CBS's Face the Nation Sunday.
12: I want the American people to see what that officer sees when he makes the decision, takes an action. If you look at the data, body cameras actually exonerate agents more than they provide evidence of wrongdoing.
10: His comments come after a Colombian man in Maine and a Mexican man in Texas were both fatally shot by ICE agents this month. In both cases, the agents were not wearing body cameras.
11: Stockbridge Mayor Jaden Williams is under investigation for possible misuse of city money. The 22-year-old black man is the youngest person to be elected mayor in Stockbridge, Georgia. City council members voted Friday to restrict Williams' power while the investigation is underway. He is now banned from non-public areas to city building, including his office, and has been ordered to return any city credit cards, fuel cards, and any city property he may have. Mayor Williams will remain in office at this time.
10: And students in Girtown, Louisiana are headed back to school, and they should have everything they need to get off to a good start. Folks with the annual NOLA Back to School Fest gave about 4,000 kids free school supplies this past Saturday. Organizers distributed backpacks of folders, notebooks, pencils, scissors, glue, and other supplies. Families with children in K through 6 were invited to pre-register for the free donation.
13: As a mom, I'm struggling, and I know I'm struggling. 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
10: In the past 10 years, Shell and Xavier University have teamed up to hand out more than 45,000 backpacks filled with school supplies to local kids.
11: I'm Misty Jordan, along with Esther Dillard, on your home for Black News First, the Black Information Network. 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
14: Federal health officials say a lettuce sample initially linked to a multi-state cyclospora outbreak was a false positive. While Taylor Farms voluntarily recalled certain iceberg lettuce grown in central Mexico, the FDA says follow-up testing has not confirmed the parasite in any samples. More than 1,600 people have become ill as investigators continue searching for the source. Taylor Farms supplies leafy greens to restaurants and food service companies, and its products are also sold at retailers including Walmart, Kroger, Costco, Sam's Club, and Albertsons. Health experts say the investigation could take weeks and continue to recommend thoroughly washing fresh produce. That matters for older adults, people with weakened immune system, and many Black Americans who are disproportionately affected by chronic conditions that can increase the risk of complications from foodborne illnesses. That's your Healthy Minutes. I'm Morgan Wood on the Black Information Network.
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8: BIN News this hour. I'm Doug Davis. Good afternoon. Coming up, the debate over Trump's short-lived Iran deal is getting louder as some feel he tried to bribe Iran for peace. Plus,
17: welcome to the Republicans' white pride rally disguised as a congressional hearing.
8: Black Texas Democrat Jasmine Crockett lights a fire during a Smithsonian oversight hearing. And Issa Rae is taking Insecure back on the road for its 10th anniversary. But what about Amanda Seales? We'll get into the tea in a moment. But first, here's BIN News Now.
18: Texas is reporting a big decline in illegal border crossings, with officials saying encounters are down significantly from previous years. Ira Melman with the Federation for American Immigration Reform says even if migrants make it across the border, they're being sent back to Mexico.
19: As long as we keep doing this, we're going to see more and more people deciding it just isn't worth trying to break our laws.
18: Supporters of tougher immigration policies credit stricter enforcement. Chicago renters could see major changes as city leaders weigh two competing housing proposals. Supporters say the measures would strengthen protections for tenants, while critics warn they could increase costs for property owners and impact the rental housing market. And the Trump administration says UC San Diego's medical school improperly considered race and admissions decisions, alleging some Black and Latino applicants were favored over white and Asian students. Federal prosecutors want the school to change their admissions process or face possible legal action. Get BIN News Now on demand 24/7 on the iHeartRadio app. Now back to Doug Davis.
8: All right, thanks and happy Tuesday. President Trump is facing criticism over a June 17th MOU with Iran. Critics say the deal was basically an attempt to buy the country off. The arrangement was supposed to calm down airstrikes, reopen the Strait of Hormuz, and keep oil moving. But the proposed concessions were huge, including a $300 billion payoff and access to frozen Iranian money. Weighing in on MS Now is National Action Network founder and president Al Sharpton, who says Trump was likely trying to salvage his reputation.
20: He probably is a victim of his own misreading what was going on. Let's remember, he became involved in this when there were thousands and thousands of people in Iran marching against the regime. And he sort of thought he would come in and ride the wave of let's topple them. I can do it in 7 days. He didn't have a strategy. And he's caught out there hanging now.
8: The administration is clapping back, saying that idea is simply not true. It argues the money was not coming from the federal government and that the deal was a necessary step to avoid a larger war. But still, the MOU fell apart pretty fast. Iran shut down the strait, fighting resumed, and now Congress is considering a massive new funding package for the war. Meanwhile, at a House Oversight Subcommittee hearing, Jasmine Crockett forcefully pushed back against Republican claims that the Smithsonian has become too political. Crockett defended the Smithsonian's independence and accused the Trump administration of attempting to sanitize American history by removing exhibits that address slavery and violence against enslaved Africans and Native Americans.
17: The fact that there is a violent, exclusionary, discriminatory, sexist, and racist part of American history, where our indigenous populations were forcibly displaced from their land, where thousands of Black people were unjustly lynched, where Black people were denied the right to vote, and they still trying to do it today. So attacks on the Smithsonian or any other institution that's willing to tell the true history of America is not only an attempt to rewrite history, it's an attempt to erase history.
8: Republicans defended the White House's, quote, Saving America Story report and argued that the museum has become too ideological. This is the first of two hearings held this week focused on the Smithsonian. And finally, Issa Rae and Prentice Penny are taking Insecure on the road for its 10th anniversary. And for a lot of us, it's a pretty big deal. The HBO series changed the way modern Black life was portrayed on television, and the tour is bringing back many familiar faces. But Amanda Seales, who played Tiffany Du Bois, is not part of the announced lineup. And this
0: is bringing up a lot of conversation, not just regarding the tour, but about how black women in entertainment are treated when their work is being celebrated in public. Insecure ran for 5 seasons and was widely praised for how it showed black sisterhood, friendship, and modern relationships. Stay connected and subscribe and follow BIN News this hour, wherever you get your podcasts. I'm Doug Davis from the Black Information Network.
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8: Welcome to the journey around America, where we visit iconic locations connected to black history. Today, we head to Harlem, New York, where the legendary Apollo Theater stands as a symbol of African American culture. The Apollo Theater opened its doors in 1914 as a burlesque theater, but soon became the premier showplace for live musical entertainment. The theater became famous for Amateur Night, a weekly talent show that launched the careers of stars like Lauryn Hill and the Jackson 5.
21: Osiris,
8: audiences at the Apollo became known for cheering or booing performers on stage.
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8: The slogan, "Be Good or Be Gone," became the theater's motto. Over the years, the Apollo Theater hosted many memorable events in black music history. The Apollo Theater, a place where dreams are born, legends are made, and history is written. For the Black Information Network, I'm Kevin Brown.
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0: I'm Mike Stevens on your home for Black News First, the Black Information Network. A suburban Chicago summer camp where black kids go when they're out of school is shut down now because of what one parent calls a fight club involving girls taking place there. Correspondent Perry Williams has more.
23: Angela Taylor provided video footage of physical altercations at Rucker Athletics Fitness and Training Center, some involving her young daughters.
24: People was telling them what to do, fighting, no attendance, no supervision, no structure.
23: Rucker Athletics strongly denounces the allegations that staff ignored violence inside the camp, claiming every altercation was immediately addressed. Facility officials also say they maintain a strict zero tolerance policy for violence, bullying, and intimidation.
0: Well, depending on your age, you may remember black parents saying something like, "Be home before the streetlights come on." But these days, a lot of places don't even have streetlights. Well, now Detroit is moving forward with the installation of more than 3,000 of them as part of an effort to improve safety in neighborhoods that were left without adequate lighting. Black Mayor Mary Sheffield says the city is responding directly to residents' concerns.
25: And I've heard many neighbors ask for something that many of us take for granted, and that is a block that feels safe, welcoming, and well-lit.
0: Black Detroit Police Chief Ty Bettison says the additional lighting will help improve visibility and make a significant difference for police, firefighters, EMS crews, and other first responders, plus the community. Reverend Al Sharpton's National Action Network is leading a march on Washington next month. NAN says it comes in response to recent court rulings they say weaken longstanding protections for minority voters. It'll be held August 28th to mark the 63rd anniversary of the 1963 March on Washington that involved Dr. Martin Luther King Jr.'s I Have a Dream speech. Event organizers told Reuters they hope to use the event to pressure lawmakers to respond to eroding federal voting protections after the Supreme Court issued a 6-3 ruling that weakened the Voting Rights Act. Martin Luther King III is expected to be among the participants. And starting next year, the HBCU Pepsi National Battle of the Bands is moving from largely black Houston to Arlington, Texas. Organizers announced the annual event will take place at AT&T Stadium. For 11 years, the event has been held at NRG Stadium, drawing thousands of fans, alumni, and students. It's been one of the top HBCU events across the country. Organizers haven't said why the event is leaving Houston, but they expect the popularity will continue to grow. For more stories of interest to the black community, log on to BINnews.com. 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You can also click on the free TalkBack Live microphone. It's also on the website, BINnews.com. I'm Mike Stevens on your home for Black News First, the Black Information Network.
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3: On September 17th, 2009, 24-year-old Maitrice Richardson disappeared without a trace in the woods near Malibu, California. She had been arrested at a beachside restaurant for failing to pay a tab and taken to the Lost Hills Sheriff Station.
4: You know, I mean, she's not from that area, and I would hate to wake up to a morning report. Lost somewhere with her head chopped off.
6: At least in the station here, she will be separated, so nobody's going to be with her. So at least that's, you know, the plus thing, so you don't have to worry about her safety.
3: This is the same sheriff station where Mel Gibson was taken to sober up after his drunken rant and then safely driven back to his car. There was no courtesy ride for Maitrice, the young African-American non-celebrity.
9: They knew that she had been released with no car, no money, no cell phone, nothing. And in the dead of night, her mom calls the next morning to tell them that she never came home. And it's like, oh, well, she probably just, you know, they were just very nonchalant and casual about it.
4: She doesn't know the area. She's never been in your area. Well, I think she's depressed. That's what has me.
6: 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Okay.
3: The police released her just after midnight.
21: And there was nothing right. They had my treats victimized from the moment they knew that she was not in the right state of mind she needed to be in. And she needed help. She should have went to a hospital.
3: Maitrice disappeared into the darkness and was never seen alive again. I'm Katherine Townsend, a private investigator, investigative journalist, and host of the podcast Helen Gone. In the third season of Helen Gone, we're going to try to find out what really happened to Maitrice Richardson.
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8: The Justice Department's latest Civil Rights Division class photo sparked controversy due to the lack of Black employees.
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26: 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The teen was detained and placed in the back of a police car.
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7: That matters to you.
1: The opinions, beliefs, and viewpoints expressed in this commentary are those of the author and do not necessarily represent those of BIN and its founding partners and employees. Now it's time to bring the funk with Roland S. Martin.
28: How dangerous is Donald Trump and this MAGA administration? Well, they hold the belief that they can do whatever they want, when they want, and they don't have to answer to anybody else. If you look at what is happening in this country, and if you understand that there are three branches of government, executive, that's the White House, legislative, that's the House and the Senate, judicial, that's the federal judiciary, Supreme Court. Well, the Constitution clearly states that anything that deals with money must originate in the House, not the Senate, in the House. So Congress passes laws. Congress appropriates money. That's what they do. What Donald Trump has decided is that they have the power to decide whether the money gets spent or not. Last week, Russell Vaught, who leads his Office of Management and Budget, testified on this very issue. And for them, they believe that a president has all power, that he controls everything. And so you have numerous projects, numerous buildings, numerous grants that have been approved by Congress. And this administration has said, no, we don't like that. So therefore, we're not going to fund it. We're going to cancel the funding. This is a complete joke. And see, what Republicans have done is that they've allowed him to do so. They say nothing and do nothing. So what? If a Democratic president comes in And they do the exact same thing that these folks are going to say, oh my God, this is unfair. This is how shameful it is to have these folks involved in the White House. And it's going to come back to bite these folks in the butt. I'm Roland Martin. I'm the Black Information Network.
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12: Here's what's trending this hour. LeBron James is taking his time with the biggest decision of his NBA future. Agent Rich Paul said there's no timetable for the four-time champion to choose his next team, though interested clubs have already made their pitches. The 41-year-old free agent is reportedly considering the Miami Heat, Cleveland Cavaliers, and Philadelphia 76ers as potential destinations as basketball fans await his next move. I'm Bree Wood with what's trending.
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13: ESPN has reportedly parted ways with longtime NFL analyst Ryan Clark in a surprising move that comes during a new round of company layoffs. According to multiple reports, Clark's 11-year run with the network ended Monday while he was appearing on NFL Live. Reports say ESPN originally planned to notify Clark privately but accelerated the decision after news of the layoffs began to leak. The former Super Bowl champion had become a fixture across ESPN's NFL coverage, appearing on NFL Live, Monday Night Countdown, First Take, and Get Up. His departure is reportedly part of broader cost-cutting efforts by ESPN's parent company, Disney. Elsewhere in sports, the NBA's all-time leading scorer is narrowing down his decision on where to play next. ESPN reports LeBron James is focused on the Miami Heat, Cleveland Cavaliers, and Philadelphia 76ers as his potential final landing spots. The 41-year-old was also considering the Golden State Warriors, Denver Nuggets, and Minnesota Timberwolves as Western Conference candidates. There is still no timetable on his decision. With the latest in sports news, I'm Morgan Wood on the Black Information Network, BINnews.com, your home for Black news first.
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15: 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Or like, I'll never forget, like, Queen's Another One Bites the Dust used to play on the black stations, as well as the pop stations and the rock stations. So to me, that's just like when music was just so good that like it just broke down partitions. And I think that it's starting to do that again. 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
13: Drake's betting curse continues. The rapper lost $1.5 million after betting on Argentina to beat Spain in the 2026 FIFA World Cup final. Had Lionel Messi and Argentina won, Drake would have collected more than $5.1 million. Instead, Spain claimed the title with a stoppage time goal. The loss comes just a week after Drake's bet on Conor McGregor's UFC comeback also fell through when McGregor suffered a knee injury seconds into the fight. Meanwhile, the World Cup also delivered a few awkward celebrity mix-ups during the BBC's broadcast of the final. Pharrell Williams was mistakenly identified as ASAP Rocky. And on Fox Sports, Matt Damon was briefly mistaken for Brad Pitt. Elsewhere in unfortunate entertainment news, Atlanta rapper Ali Boy is dead at 42 years old. The artist's family shared the news on Sunday. The rapper has spent the last several years publicly sharing his declining health. Ali Boy co-founded the label Duct Tape Entertainment and is known for collaborating with Gucci Mane, Young Jeezy, Future, and more. with the latest in entertainment. I'm Morgan Wood on the Black Information Network, BINnews.com, your home for Black news first.
16: The United States Senate has had a total of 12 Black members, with the first being Hiram Rhodes Rebels, elected in 1870 during the Reconstruction era. Jim Crow and other disenfranchisement tactics led to a gap of nearly 90 years between the first and second U.S. Black senators. In 1992, Carol Moseley Braun became the first Black woman to serve in the U.S. Senate.
17: I don't know, maybe this is just my day to get to talk about race. Maybe I'm just lucky like that today.
16: Vice President Kamala Harris became the second Black female to serve as a U.S. senator in 2017. Barack Obama was the fifth Black senator and the first to be elected president of the United States.
18: Race is an issue that I believe this nation cannot afford to ignore right now.
16: While Georgia's Raphael Warnock is the latest Black member of the U.S. Senate after his 2021 election. Black U.S. senators have made contributions to the country and paved the way for future generations of Black leaders. And that's a fact. This is Mike Moore for the Black Information Network.
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20: Black America life in America has unfolded under formidable constraints, yet Black entrepreneurs and communities have continuously built and rebuilt. Madam C.J. Walker, known as America's first female self-made millionaire, and Magdalena Walker, the first Black woman to charter a bank in the United States, are just two examples among many who established businesses, banks, and mutual aid societies. These achievements are not only inspiring, but they also document a long tradition of Black self-sufficiency, collective support, and economic creativity in the face of exclusion and adversity. The destruction of Tulsa's Black Wall Street in 1921 is a stark reminder of the violence often met up against Black economic success. In a single night, a thriving community was destroyed, hundreds were killed, and thousands left homeless. This was not an isolated incident. Economic progress was frequently met with hostility and violence. Rosewood, Florida, tells another painful story. In 1923, a white mob descended on the town, burned it down, and forced Black people to run for their lives. What had been a thriving, economically sound community became a symbol of how quickly Black progress could be erased. In Wilmington, North Carolina, white supremacists staged a coup in 1898 that wiped out Black political power and drove many Black residents out of the city. The attack struck at the Black press, Black leadership, and Black community life all at once. And in Ocoee, Florida, Black residents were attacked one election day in 1920 when Black citizens were targeted while trying to exercise their right to vote. In Vienna, Illinois, white residents burned down Black homes in 1954, forcing many Black residents to flee in the face of violence. Now, these are just a few of many examples of America's racial violence. They were deliberate efforts to strip Black communities of power, wealth building, and as well, protection. Yet, through it all, Black communities demonstrated remarkable resilience, rebuilding again, often with little or no support from the broader society. We found economic success by way of Black farms. We had our own agricultural banks, divisions of insurance, and supply stores. They were so successful, white farmers would visit the Black side of town to purchase products to save money, and we thrived through a web of other businesses, churches, beauty shops, newspapers, credit unions, hotels, hospitals, real estate developments, bus and transportation services, professional sports businesses such as the Negro Baseball Leagues, fraternities, sororities, and neighborhood organizations. So, as we celebrate our 250-year anniversary, Black Americans created networks of mutual support and social infrastructure where the state failed or actively excluded them. This legacy is not always glamorous, but it is a testament to survival, creativity, and the ongoing work of community building in the face of adversity. I'm Doug Davis, looking back on the Black perspective of America 250 on the Black Information Network.
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3: President Trump's temporary global tariffs set at 10% are set to expire this Friday, but they may not be going away for long. The tariff was put in place back in February. It is expiring because the legal authority used to impose the tariffs was only good for 150 days. Instead of letting those tariffs go away for good, the Trump administration appears to be preparing a more permanent replacement. Officials are expected to rely on Section 301 of the Trade Act, giving the U.S. authority to target countries accused of unfair trade practices. The administration has already completed a forced labor investigation that recommended tariffs of about 10% on imports from numerous countries, as well as the European Union. Slightly higher rates were proposed for dozens of other nations, including China. That means in just a few days, many tariff levels could increase. Money news at 24 and 54 minutes past each hour. I'm Nicole Deal on your home for Black News First, the Black Information Network.
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3: Four people were shot in predominantly Black Detroit, Michigan, while mourning the loss of a loved one at a funeral. It happened Friday evening outside the Greater Love Tabernacle Church. A Black man who lives nearby says he heard people arguing, heard the gunshots, and then saw people running.
5: Getting real bad out here now. You know, you can't even go to see your loved ones all because you might end up getting shot doing that.
3: The alleged shooter was shot by police and arrested, bringing the total number of injured to 5. Black Mayor Mary Sheffield says the family members reportedly received threats before the funeral.
4: And now to Buffalo, New York, where the man who reportedly killed 10 Black people at Tops Supermarket back in 2022 recently returned to court. Attorneys for Peyton Gendron are preparing for his upcoming trial. Here's reaction from Garnell Whitfield, the son of one of the victims.
6: For myself, I take no great pleasure in seeing him, but I don't, you know, making him comfortable and excusing him from those proceedings, I think is probably inappropriate. So that's part of his punishment, is having to face those who he's harmed.
4: Jury selection is scheduled for later this month. The federal trial is scheduled for October. A Black woman in Memphis, Tennessee is facing charges of first-degree murder after police say she shot and killed a man who she found hiding under her daughter's bed. Investigators say 36-year-old Kendra Scott came home and confronted the man, later identified as Roderitas Morton. Scott reportedly told police, "I saw a dude under my kid's bed and I did what I had to do." According to police, Morton was recently invited to the home by a juvenile and entered through the back door around 1 a.m. Cops say Morton was shot in the back of the head near the front porch and died at the scene.
3: And finally, in Oklahoma City, Oklahoma, former Chief of Police M.T. Barry is being remembered. Barry recently died following a battle with brain cancer. He served as the city's first African-American police chief from 1998 to 2003. Barry was 75 years old. I'm Nicole Deal, along with Mike Moore, on your home for Black News First, the Black Information Network. Your Washington Roundup is next.
7: President Trump is expected to attend the dignified transfer of 2 U.S. soldiers killed in separate Iranian attacks in Jordan. The ceremony is scheduled for Tuesday at Dover Air Force Base. 19-year-old Isabella Gonzalez of Texas and 25-year-old Tyler Freehan of Hawaii were supporting Operation Inherent Resolve, the U.S.-led mission against ISIS when they were killed. Another service member remains missing. Following the attack, President Trump posted on Truth Social that Iran would pay many times over for the deaths of American troops. Meanwhile, memorial services have been announced for Republican Senator Lindsey Graham. The longtime South Carolina lawmaker died suddenly on July 11th at the age of 71. A service is scheduled on July 28th in Washington, D.C., with a second service the following day in South Carolina. Reports indicate the D.C. service will be held at the Washington National Cathedral. That's your Washington Roundup. I'm Morgan Wood, your White House correspondent on the Black Information Network.
8: Want to make a difference? 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This is Esther Dillard with another spotlight on Black excellence. Tyler Perry is one of the most successful figures in the entertainment industry. Born in New Orleans, Louisiana in 1969, Emmett Perry Jr. endured a difficult childhood marked by poverty and abuse. After changing his name and moving to Atlanta in 1992, Tyler Perry began writing and producing stage plays that became highly successful.
9: All you gotta do is take an R&B song, put Jesus in it, and it's a gospel song.
8: What? It was also during that time that he created his signature character, the iconic Mabel Medea Simmons.
10: Yea, though she walked in the valley with the shadow of Little Red Riding Hood and the Three Bears.
8: With an estimated net worth of over $1 billion, Tyler Perry is also a generous philanthropist, having donated millions to such causes as education, civil rights, and disaster relief, and another shining example of Black excellence. I'm Esther Dillard on the Black Information Network.
11: I'm Bree Wood with BIN News Now. Florida voters will decide in November whether to expand the homestead exemption and limit property tax growth.
12: If I vote for the tax reduction, which we all want, what is going to happen?
11: Senator Rick Scott says residents should carefully consider how lower property taxes could affect funding for local services like police, fire protection, and schools. Former NFL player and longtime ESPN analyst Ryan Clark is speaking out after being laid off by the network. Clark called the day eventful in a social media post and said his peace is with God and he remains focused on moving forward after more than a decade at ESPN. And a legal dispute has emerged following the death of actor Malcolm Jamal Warner. His widow, Tanisha Warner, has filed a lawsuit seeking $1.2 million from a family trust, claiming provisions of a prenuptial agreement were not honored after Warner's death last year. Get BIN News Now, on demand 24/7 on the iHeartRadio app.
13: Kevin Brown on your home for 24/7 News, the Black Information Network. The Food and Drug Administration may have found the source of an illness that sickened thousands nationwide, including in New York and New Jersey. However, Dr. Kavita Patel says it could take time to control the outbreak.
14: It could end several weeks after they've identified a source and been able to issue those consumer safety recalls or being able to kind of make sure that any source is off the market.
13: There are news outlets reporting that health officials are investigating shredded iceberg lettuce supplied to Taco Bell by Taylor Farms as a possible source for the psychosporalysis outbreak. More than 1,600 people reported eating at Taco Bell before getting sick with a parasitic infection that causes severe stomach issues. WBA boxing champ Gervonta Tank Davis is facing criminal and civil trials on a domestic violence charge in Miami, Florida. He's charged with battery, false imprisonment, and attempted kidnapping of his ex-girlfriend at a strip club where she worked. Judge Tanya Brinkley asked the state prosecutor Juan Perez about the potential jail time Tank faces if convicted.
15: And Mr. Davis scores what?
16: He scores 51.15 months to face up to 15 years in state prison.
15: Any offer, any counteroffer you'll consider?
16: At this moment, I'm just following the guidelines.
13: Okay. The judge set a status hearing for September 15th with a potential trial date in the next 4 months. Davis is out on $8,500 bond and was issued a stay-away order. Southern Black Democrats are concerned about the impact of Republican-led redistricting efforts in the South, which could diminish Black political representation. The debate centers on whether Democrats should prioritize protecting majority Black congressional districts or focus on winning more seats overall. Black leaders in the South argue that the party often neglects deeply Republican Southern states with large Black constituencies, raising concerns about the party's resource allocation and electoral strategy. The debate highlights broader questions about how Democrats balance electoral strategy with protecting Black political representation in the face of escalating redistricting battles. Marcus Sapp, a Black man from Cincinnati, Ohio, who spent 13 years in prison for a murder conviction that was later overturned, will receive over $506,000 from the state as compensation for wrongful imprisonment. The Ohio Controlling Board approved the payment after a court ruling deemed him eligible for compensation under Ohio's wrongful imprisonment law. He plans to use the compensation to start a business in Cincinnati and is pursuing a separate case for additional damages against the city and police department. In 1963, civil rights activist Medgar Evers delivered a historic speech on local television in Mississippi. calling for equal treatment for black people and denouncing segregation. Despite the significance of the speech, no recordings of it have ever been found 6 decades later. Evers faced death threats following the broadcast, and his assassination occurred a month later. The disappearance of the speech, which was not broadcast live, raises suspicions about its fate, as it was not included in archival footage donated to the Mississippi Department of Archives and History. Evers' legacy of fighting for racial equality in Mississippi continues to be remembered, even as the recording of his pivotal speech remains elusive. I'm Kevin Brown on your home for Black News First, Black Information Network.
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That Prince had a major crush on her

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4: I'm Mike Stevens on your home for Black News First, the Black Information Network. A Black grandfather is thanking neighbors for helping when their Philadelphia row house caught fire. The young grandchildren of Michael Hills were able to get out with their help and taken to the hospital in serious condition. But the 3 and 6-year-old girls were alive. According to NBC 10 television, fire crews were able to help one relative out of the home, but neighbors got there first.
5: I just thank God that for that man right there, you know what I mean? I thank God for him and everybody else that was involved in helping getting my family out of there.
4: One of the kids was trapped on the second floor, and neighbors say they came running when they heard screaming. Two adults are in stable condition. The cause of the fire is being investigated. Well, there's been an arrest in the death of a Black woman ambushed as she was sitting in her Jeep outside her job in the Bronx, New York. Black friends, family, and neighbors who knew the victim are shaken up. Speaking here to WNBC Television in New York.
6: I don't know if it's somebody that she knew or what it is. I'm not quite sure.
7: I just hope they get justice and find the person. That's all I wish.
4: The incident happened after 39-year-old Julia Anderson was coming from work at the time. She was shot while sitting in her vehicle. A motive for what happened is still being investigated. Black Chicago Mayor Brandon Johnson could be facing an uphill battle should he choose to run for re-election next year. He hasn't said yet whether he will seek re-election.
8: Look, I have not made, you know, any, you know, declaration or timeline around, you know, when I'll make my intentions clear.
4: Getting elected in the first place is not an easy job. Getting reelected to run American cities can be even tougher. Just ask New York City's Black former mayor Eric Adams and St. Louis's Black mayor Tashora Jones. They were among those who were voted out of office after one term. For some other current Black mayors, like in Los Angeles, we're waiting to see what the voters say. In this case, a new poll commissioned by the University of Chicago found just under 14% of Chicagoans want Johnson to run for a second term. His job approval rating is also down to 23%. And HBCU, Norfolk State University, will have its own voting precinct beginning with the November 3rd election. Norfolk City Council unanimously approved placing the polling site inside the university's student center. Supporters say the change will make voting more accessible for students, especially first-time voters who may lack transportation. University officials say having a polling place on campus could turn students' intentions to vote into actual participation. Black Mayor Kenny Alexander says the effort has been in development for about 3 years. For more stories of interest to the Black community, log on to BINnews.com. 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
22: 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In most newsrooms, stories about the Black community are an occasional headline. 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
24: Cell phones have been an integral part of connecting our modern world. But did you know a Black nuclear engineer pioneered the technology for them? Henry Thomas Sampson was born in 1934 in Jackson, Mississippi. He earned his bachelor's degree in chemical engineering from Purdue University in 1956, followed by his master's degree from UCLA in 1961 and his PhD shortly after. In 1971, Henry Sampson created the Gamma Electric Cell. It's a device which produced long-lasting power to satellites. Sampson's innovation caught the attention of the Motorola Company, which then placed his patented technology into their telephones. This eventually led to the very first telephone calls being made using cell phones. Henry Sampson passed on June 4th, 2015. His genius and Black excellence helped create the globally connected world we share today. This is Tammy Eswick for the Black Information Network.
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1: A hip-hop pioneer and HBCU educator is receiving one of music's highest honors. MC Shaw Rock, widely recognized as the first female MC in hip-hop history, will be inducted into the North Carolina Music Hall of Fame as part of the class of 2026. The Wilmington, North Carolina native helped shape the genre as a founding member of the legendary group Funky Four Plus One, which became the first hip-hop act to perform on Saturday Night Live in 1981. Today, Sharon Jackson, better known as MC Shaw Rock, is helping educate the next generation as an adjunct professor at Bowie State University in Maryland, where she also helped develop what the school says is the first hip-hop studies and visual culture minor at an HBCU. With the latest in HBCU news, I'm Morgan Wood on the Black Information Network, your home for Black news first.
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1: Tia Mowry and ex-husband Corey Hardrick are updating their co-parenting agreement 3 years after finalizing their divorce. New court documents show the pair agreed neither parent will enter the other's home unless invited or during scheduled custody exchanges. Hardrick can also spend time with the children during Mowry's custodial days as long as both children are together. The former couple will continue sharing joint legal and physical custody of their son, Cree, and daughter, Cairo, while also keeping existing rules in place about introducing new romantic partners to their children. Elsewhere in entertainment news, Darius Rucker is looking to retire soon. The Black country music star opened up about his possible retirement during an appearance on the Dan Patrick Show. When asked about his plans, Rucker revealed he wants to retire in about 2 years. He explains that he still likes making music and playing. However, he's really starting to like being at home a lot. The country star is currently on his Songs of Summer tour. His next performance is this Thursday in Phoenix, Arizona. With the latest in entertainment, I'm Morgan Wood on the Black Information Network, your home for Black news first.
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8: We begin in Mississippi. A police

0: Charged in Senatopia, Mississippi, is facing new scrutiny after an internal complaint accused him of making a racist remark toward a black coworker just days before a deadly Walmart shooting involving officers.
1: The complaint says Sergeant Hunter Foster directed racial comments at Officer Dexter Smith on June 12th, 2 days before the shooting that killed one-year-old Cohen Wiley and injured a woman. Both are black. Smith later resigned, saying the department failed to properly address his complaint. Foster was placed on leave after the Walmart shooting, though officials have not confirmed whether he fired his weapon. The shooting remains under investigation, and the officer and department have not commented on the latest allegations. I'm Morgan Wood on the Black Information Network.
2: This story is out of Detroit, Michigan. Five people are recovering from injuries they sustained after being shot during a funeral. The shooting incident happened outside of a church. The victims were attending a funeral when the shooter opened fire. This man lives near the church.
3: First, it sounded like an argument. Like they was arguing at first. Then I guess a fight ensued. And then after that, the gunshots, and then you just see everybody running.
2: The five who were injured include the shooter. Detroit's black mayor, Mary Sheffield, says threats were made before the services and officers were on hand. A police officer shot and injured the suspect. Everyone is expected to make full recoveries. Now to Cincinnati, Ohio, where a black man spent 13 years in prison for a murder conviction that was later overturned. The state is paying Marcus Sapp over $506,000 as compensation for wrongful imprisonment. The Ohio Controlling Board approved the payment after a court determined Sapp was eligible for compensation under Ohio's wrongful imprisonment law. Sapp's conviction was overturned in 2023 after new evidence surfaced, including the failure of prosecutors to provide important evidence to his defense team. Sapp says he plans to use the money to start a business in Cincinnati. He is also pursuing a separate case seeking additional damages for lost wages and financial losses.
0: In Chicago, Illinois, thousands of civil rights leaders, elected officials, and community members are attending the NAACP National Convention. This year's theme is We the People, with discussions focused on civic participation and encouraging younger voters. The organization recently launched a $20 million campaign aimed at increasing voter turnout ahead of this November's midterm elections. And finally, the 16th annual HBCU Philanthropy Symposium, held at the Gaylord National Resort and Convention Center, focused on sustaining historically black colleges and universities in the face of changing funding landscapes. The event brought together leaders to address the challenge of ensuring long-term sustainability for these institutions. I'm Mike Moore, along with Nicole Deal, on your home for 24/7 News, the Black Information Network.
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5: Warnings that many more SNAP recipients could lose benefits and some states could leave the program altogether.
6: We're dismantling democracy.
7: Current and former Department of Justice officials appointed under presidents of both parties who warned that you should not be in this position.
4: When it impacts our community.
8: A federal judge has ruled in favor of black farmers. The U.S. Department of Agriculture to restore roughly $127 million in grant funding.
6: It's on the Black Information Network.
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2: Gas prices are once again on the rise as the ceasefire between the U.S. and Iran falls apart. Traffic through the Strait of Hormuz appears to be slowing, sending the price of oil, the main component in gasoline, up in recent weeks. According to AAA, the average price was exactly $4 on Monday.

0: has been generated thanks to the FIFA World Cup. Appearing on CBS's Face the Nation, Brian Monahan says the soccer tournament had an on-the-ground economic impact across the cities who hosted games.
1: And that spending is going into what we call bricks and mortar. It's going to the bars and restaurants and things like that, not necessarily only the people in the stadium.
0: According to the Bank of America Institute, consumer spending using credit and debit cards in the month of June increased more than 6% year over year. That's the biggest jump in more than 4 years. Money news at 24 and 54 minutes past each hour. I'm Nicole Deal on your home for Black News First, the Black Information Network.
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0: We begin with a warning and a reminder for parents in Florida. Your kids can be hit with a criminal case for what they post online. This comes after a Black 13-year-old sent a picture of himself with a gun, threatening to kill another teen. Here's Black attorney Millicent Daniels speaking to Jax 4 News.
5: Written threats to kill or cause bodily injury, or as our statute states, even to commit mass shootings or acts of terrorism, that is considered a crime in the state of Florida.
0: Daniel says messages posted on platforms like Snapchat, Instagram, TikTok, or even a group chat can get kids and teens in trouble.
4: Now to Denver, Colorado, where one person is dead and eight others are in the hospital following a shooting at a popular nightclub called the Ultra Lounge. This Black man heard the shots just after midnight Monday morning and says he had to hide outside.
6: It was mind-blowing, man, because it just happened out of nowhere. No fight, no altercation or nothing, man. It just happened out of nowhere.
4: It appears the shooting may have happened on the patio and in the parking lot. DPD believes there was more than one shooter. Anyone with any information is asked to contact Crime Stoppers. In Boston, Massachusetts, cops are investigating the death of an 18-year-old woman who was found inside of a home with a gunshot wound. The two-family home is reportedly owned by the husband of Black Massachusetts Congresswoman Ayanna Pressley. Family and friends identified the woman and gathered for a vigil as homicide detectives remained at the property over the weekend. Meanwhile, Pressley's office says neither she nor her family are involved and offered their condolences.
0: And finally, funeral services for George E. Johnson, a pioneer of Black hair products, were recently held in Chicago, Illinois, at Trinity United Church of Christ. Johnson, who is Black, launched Johnson products in 1954 and sold products such as Afro Sheen and Classic Curl. The multi-million dollar enterprise also sponsored Soul Train, the dance show that was widely televised. I'm Nicole Deal, along with Mike Moore, on your home for Black News First, the Black Information Network. Your Healthy Minute is next.
7: Federal health officials say a lettuce sample initially linked to a multi-state cyclospora outbreak was a false positive, while Taylor Farms voluntarily recalled certain iceberg lettuce grown in central Mexico. The FDA says follow-up testing has not confirmed the parasite in any samples. More than 1,600 people have become ill as investigators continue searching for the source. Taylor Farms supplies leafy greens to restaurants and food service companies, and its products are also sold at retailers including Walmart, Kroger, Costco, Sam's Club, and Albertsons. Health experts say the investigation could take weeks and continue to recommend thoroughly washing fresh produce. That matters for older adults, people with weakened immune system, and many Black Americans who are disproportionately affected by chronic conditions that can increase the risk of complications from foodborne illnesses. That's your Healthy Minutes. I'm Morgan Wood on the Black Information Network.
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10: BIN News this hour. I'm Doug Davis. Coming up, we hear from a retired Black U.S. Army general who speaks from the Trump administration begging Congress for more money to fund the war with Iran and the consequences if it doesn't happen.
11: So it costs somewhere in the neighborhood of $2 to $6 billion a day to execute this war.
10: Plus, the reward in the Nolan Wells case just grew again, this time with help from a Black football legend. Those stories and more straight ahead. But first, here's BIN News Now.
12: I'm Esther Dillard with BIN News Now. Another soldier killed over the weekend during the conflict in Iran. This one identified as 30-year-old Sergeant Michael Emmanuel Swinton of Fayetteville, North Carolina. Pentagon officials say the Black soldier was killed in action during a controlled detonation of a drone at Erbil Air Base in northern Iraq. This comes after news of two other American soldiers killed. Here's President Trump responding Monday on CNN.
13: Well, we feel very badly, but you know, those great people, those great patriots were out there fighting that Iran cannot have a nuclear weapon.
12: Jury selection continues in a case involving a woman accused of calling a young child a racial slur in a Rochester, Minnesota playground. Shiloh Hendricks has been charged with two counts of disorderly conduct. Opening statements are expected once the jury is selected. And civil rights activist the Reverend Al Sharpton announced a $50,000 reward for information leading to an arrest and conviction in the death of 18-year-old Nolan Wells. Now back to you, Doug.
10: All right. Happy Tuesday. Thanks for staying with us. The Iran war is putting new pressure on the Trump administration's budget as funds are running low to train members of the military in exercises to make sure they're prepped and ready to fight, and that money for equipment and other resources are being used to bridge the gap. Retired U.S. Army General Steph Twitty, who's Black, tells MS Now that the situation is becoming more dangerous for U.S. troops, and the lack of money will impact preparedness.
11: We have to put the best players on the field. You can't do that without ensuring that they have the best possible equipment and the best training out there. We always talk about the cost to execute this war, but the training cost and the equipment cost to be prepared to execute this war is actually higher than the execution.
10: After 10 nights of airstrikes, the conflict has burned through weapons, money, and time. Defense officials say restocking missiles and the like takes months or even years, not days. And the White House is weighing in what's next. Meanwhile, troops in parts of the Middle East continue to be put in harm's way. Just recently, a Black soldier, Sergeant Michael Emmanuel Swinton, was killed from a downed Iranian drone in Iraq during a controlled detonation. Meanwhile, the homecoming celebration for 18-year-old Nolan Wells was held on Monday in Ocean Springs, Mississippi. It drew in hundreds of mourners who came out to honor his life and press for answers. Nolan's mother, Christine Wansley, tried her best to hold back tears when she remembered her son's life, his love for football, and how he connected with people.
14: He often told us that one day he wanted to have three daughters that he would name Sophia, Charlotte, and Olivia. He had a deep love for the Lord and an unwavering faith that was evident in the way he lived his life. As much as our hearts are broken, we find peace in knowing that our son is resting in the arms of the Lord.
10: Reverend Al Sharpton delivered the eulogy and announced a $50,000 reward from his National Action Network for information leading to an arrest and conviction. Tyler Perry quickly matched the pledge. Now Pro Football Hall of Famer Terrell Owens has added another $25,000. The family continues to ask the public for help. And finally, a Black HBCU student athlete is describing the fear and uncertainty he says followed his nearly 2-week detention by ICE. Savannah State University student athlete Johan Sandoval from the Dominican Republic came to the U.S. on a student visa and was detained by ICE while driving to a gym. He said he still lives in fear. His attorney says the case grew out of a dispute over student immigration paperwork. In the meantime, he's living in New York and is wearing an ankle bracelet as his case moves forward. Stay connected and subscribe and follow BIN News this hour wherever you get your podcasts. I'm Doug Davis for the Black Information Network. Have a great Tuesday. Stay safe out there. Stay cool. And if you see something, say something.
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When Brother Number One was putting together his fourth album, he was accepting submissions of songs. Enter Brother Number Two. Brother Number Two submits a song for Brother Number One's album, but Brother Number One says, uh-uh, that's trash.

0: 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I'm Bill Black with another Bet You Didn't Know music fact on the Black Information Network.
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3: I'm Mike Stevens on your home for Black News First, the Black Information Network. A suburban Chicago summer camp where Black kids go when they're out of school is shut down now because of what one parent calls a fight club involving girls taking place there. Correspondent Perry Williams has more.
4: Angelette Taylor provided video footage of physical altercations at Rucker Athletics Fitness and Training Center, some involving her young daughters.
5: People was telling them what to do, fighting, no attendance, no supervision, no structure.
4: Rucker Athletics strongly denounces the allegations as staff ignored violence inside the camp, claiming every altercation was immediately addressed. Facility officials also say they maintain a strict zero tolerance policy for violence, bullying, and intimidation.
3: Well, depending on your age, you may remember Black parents saying something like, be home before the streetlights come on. But these days, a lot of places don't even have streetlights. Well, now, Detroit is moving forward with the installation of more than 3,000 of them as part of an effort to improve safety in neighborhoods that were left without adequate lighting. Black Mayor Mary Sheffield says the city is responding directly to residents' concerns.
6: And I've heard many neighbors ask for something that many of us take for granted, and that is a block that feels safe, welcoming, and well-lit.
3: Black Detroit Police Chief Ty Bettison says the additional lighting will help improve visibility and make a significant difference for police, firefighters, EMS crews, and other first responders, plus the community. Reverend Al Sharpton's National Action Network is leading a march on Washington next month. NAN says it comes in response to recent court rulings. They say weaken longstanding protections for minority voters. It'll be held August 28th to mark the 63rd anniversary of the 1963 March on Washington that involved Dr. Martin Luther King Jr.'s I Have a Dream speech. Event organizers told Reuters they hope to use the event to pressure lawmakers to respond to eroding federal voting protections after the Supreme Court issued a 6-3 ruling that weakened the Voting Rights Act. Martin Luther King III is expected to be among the participants. And starting next year, the HBCU Pepsi National Battle of the Bands is moving from largely Black Houston to Arlington, Texas. Organizers announced the annual event will take place at AT&T Stadium. For 11 years, the event has been held at NRG Stadium, drawing thousands of fans, alumni, and students. It's been one of the top HBCU events across the country. Organizers haven't said why the event is leaving Houston, but they expect the popularity will continue to grow. For more stories of interest to the Black community, log on to BINnews.com. 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I'm Mike Stevens on your home for Black News First, the Black Information Network.
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14: In Detroit, Michigan, President Trump has ordered U.S. Immigration and Customs Enforcement agents to resume traffic stops.
1: Happens here.
3: Authorities say Roper and another teenager were the last to see Irving before he died. They admitted to throwing away Irving's clothes, deleting text messages, and dumping his phone.
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20: 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We don't take that lightly at all. So you need to understand that we will find them.
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21: The opinions, beliefs, and viewpoints expressed in this commentary are those of the author and do not necessarily represent those of BIN and its founding partners and employees. Now it's time to bring the funk with Roland S. Martin.
22: How dangerous is Donald Trump and this MAGA administration? Well, they hold the belief that they can do whatever they want, when they want, and they don't have to answer to anybody else. If you look at what is happening in this country, and if you understand that there are three branches of government, executive, that's the White House, legislative, that's the House and the Senate, judicial, that's the federal judiciary, Supreme Court. Well, the Constitution clearly states that anything that deals with money must originate in the House, not the Senate, in the House. So Congress passes laws. Congress appropriates money. That's what they do. What Donald Trump has decided is that they have the power to decide whether the money gets spent or not. Last week, Russell Vaught, who leads his Office of Management and Budget, testified on this very issue. And for them, they believe that a president has all power, that he controls everything. And so you have numerous projects, numerous buildings, numerous grants that have been approved by Congress in this administration has said, no, we don't like that. So therefore, we're not going to fund it. We're going to cancel the funding. This is a complete joke. And see, what Republicans have done is that they've allowed him to do so. They say nothing and do nothing. So what? If a Democratic president comes in and they do the exact same thing, that these folks are going to say, oh my God, this is unfair. This is how shameful it is to have these folks involved in the White House. And it's going to come back to bite these folks in the butt. I'm Roland Martin of the Black Information.
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23: Here's what's trending this hour. Pentagon officials announced another soldier killed in Iran. He's identified as 30-year-old Black Sergeant Michael Emmanuel Swinton of Fayetteville, North Carolina. Jury selection continues in a case involving a woman accused of calling a young child a racial slur in Rochester, Minnesota. And civil rights activist the Reverend Al Sharpton announced a $50,000 reward for information leading to an arrest and conviction in the death of 18-year-old Nolan Wells. I'm Esther Dillard, and that's what's trending.
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24: ESPN has reportedly parted ways with longtime NFL analyst Ryan Clark in a surprising move that comes during a new round of company layoffs. According to multiple reports, Clark's 11-year run with the network ended Monday while he was appearing on NFL Live. Reports say ESPN originally planned to notify Clark privately, but accelerated the decision after news of the layoffs began to leak. The former Super Bowl champion had become a fixture across ESPN's NFL coverage, appearing on NFL Live, Monday Night Countdown, First Take, and Get Up. His departure is reportedly part of broader cost-cutting efforts by ESPN's parent company, Disney. Elsewhere in sports, the NBA's all-time leading scorer is narrowing down his decision on where to play next. ESPN reports LeBron James is focused on the Miami Heat, Cleveland Cavaliers, and Philadelphia 76ers as his potential final landing spots. The 41-year-old was also considering the Golden State Warriors, Denver Nuggets, and Minnesota Timberwolves as Western Conference candidates. There is still no timetable on his decision. With the latest in sports news, I'm Morgan Wood on the Black Information Network, BINnews.com, your home for Black news first.
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5: After spending 45 years in the field of psychology, I've learned one thing, and that is that there are predators among us. And I've learned that these evil predators move in darkness. They move in the shadows. And the night I'm telling you about is no exception, because on this night, a monster is stealthily stalking the streets of a really innocent, sleepy town.
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13: Offset has avoided jail time in a criminal assault case tied to an incident at a Los Angeles cannabis dispensary. A judge ordered the former Migos rapper to complete 12 months of probation, community service, an anger management program, and pay restitution following a March 2025 altercation with a security guard at Medmen LAX. The guard alleged Offset became hostile after being asked for identification and physically assaulted him. Claims the rapper denied, saying the guard spit on him first. Offset still faces an ongoing civil lawsuit related to the incident. And Nicki Minaj is asking a judge to remove her from a lawsuit seeking $275,000 in allegedly unpaid concert and production expenses tied to her 2023 iHeartRadio Jingle Ball appearances and the launch of her Pink Friday 2 album. The rapper argues that any agreement was between the production company 24/7 Productions and her business Pink Friday Productions LLC, and that she should not be held personally responsible for any company debts. 24/7 Productions claims it fronted production costs and is still owed reimbursement. With the latest in entertainment at 17 and 47 minutes past each hour, I'm Bree Wood on the Black Information Network, your home for Black news first.
25: Harold, I'm Doug Davis with a story of another Black inventor you should know. George Crumb Speck, born in 1824, was an African-American chef who is credited with creating the beloved potato chip. While working as a cook at a Saratoga Springs restaurant, Crumb developed the crispy snack after a customer repeatedly complained about the French fries being too thick. In frustration, Crumb sliced the potatoes as thin as possible, fried them to perfection, added salt, and served them up. To everyone's surprise, they became an instant hit. Crumb's invention became one of the most iconic snacks in the world. He also went on to open his own restaurant, Crumb's House, near Saratoga Lake in 1860, where one of the biggest attractions was a basket of potato chips placed on every table. Beyond his culinary achievements, George Crumb Speck is also an important figure in Black history for breaking barriers in the field of professional cooking during the 19th century. He passed away on July 22, 1914, but George Crumb Speck's legacy lives on in every bag of potato chips, reminding us of his lasting impact on the snack food industry. For the Black Information Network, I'm Doug Davis.
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26: I'm Mike Island on the Black Information Network, taking a look at another aspect of America at 250 at Black Perspective. A look at politics from exclusion to representation. The history of Black political participation in the United States is one of hard-won access and recurring backlash. From the surge of Black office holders during Reconstruction to the post-1965 expansion of representation, each advancement has sparked hope and resistance. Voting rights for Black Americans have required constitutional amendments, federal legislation, and constant vigilance, as the right to vote has been continually undermined by newly devised tactics. Political representation is not merely symbolic, but it shapes policy, language, and the boundaries of the national imagination. There are trailblazers like Shirley Chisholm, the first Black woman elected to Congress and the first to see a major party presidential nomination. She was born in Brooklyn, New York in 1924 and lived to be 80 years old. She passed away on New Year's Day, 2005. Chisholm represented New York's 12th Congressional District for 7 terms, 1969 to 1983. She was known throughout her career for taking a resolute stand against economic, social, and political injustices. And there was also trailblazer Barbara Jordan, born in Houston, Texas in 1936. She passed away in 1996. Her leadership and moral authority inspired the nation and demonstrated the impact of Black leadership at the highest levels. Jordan was also an educator and an attorney. She was the first African-American elected to the U.S. House of Representatives and the first woman to deliver a keynote address at a Democratic National Convention. Jordan and other African-American politicians in the South were elected after the passage of the Voting Rights Act of 1965. Jordan worked hard to transform the Democratic Party from a party of segregation into a major platform for increased Black political participation and representation. With recent Supreme Court decisions we've been reporting to you here on the Black Information Network, the court appears to have destroyed what little remained of the Voting Rights Act, drawing maps that dilute the political power of minority voters. Many of those who worked to dismantle the Voting Rights Act reportedly claim there is no longer a racial divide and that such an act is no longer needed and that it had done its job. On the other side, some claim that only the election of President Barack Obama amplified claims that racism is over simply because his presence drove up Black voter participation. According to the NAACP, GOP redistricting continues a systemic dismantling of Black voting power. Political progress has never been a straight path. It depends on the ability to organize, build coalitions, and sustain gains over time. Black political history teaches that elections are only one part of the struggle. Organizing between elections and protecting hard-won rights are just as important. We celebrate 250 years of our history with the ballot, once denied outright, remaining one of the most fiercely contested tools of democracy. I'm Mike Island, looking back on the Black perspective of America 250 on the Black Information Network.
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16: President Trump's temporary global tariffs set at 10% are set to expire this Friday, but they may not be going away for long. The tariff was put in place back in February. It is expiring because the legal authority used to impose the tariffs was only good for 150 days. Instead of letting those tariffs go away for good, the Trump administration appears to be preparing a more permanent replacement. Officials are expected to rely on Section 301 of the Trade Act, giving the U.S. authority to target countries accused of unfair trade practices. The administration has already completed a forced labor investigation that recommended tariffs of about 10% on imports from numerous countries, as well as the European Union. Slightly higher rates were proposed for dozens of other nations, including China. That means in just a few days, many tariff levels could increase. Money news at 24 and 54 minutes past each hour. I'm Nicole Deal on your home for Black News First, the Black Information Network.
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8: I'm Misty Jordan.
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8: Minneapolis police are investigating a mass shooting that left at least 9 people wounded over the weekend. Lene Wright, a Black woman, said she heard 10 gunshots.
11: One rang out, and then we heard like 2-3 more come behind us, and then we heard like 5 more come behind. So everybody just, we running different directions. You got people running upstairs. You got people running this way, people running in the street.
8: The victims, all in their 20s, were injured early Sunday outside the Rain Event Center. Officials say all of the shooting victims are expected to survive. The club's social media accounts show it was hosting a meet and greet with Black reality TV star Ivory Babu at the time.
23: Emma Landis was shot outside the Aurora Ice Processing Center just last week. She returned to the center this week to protest the release of detainees who are held there.
12: Somebody was hurt by the words that I was saying to him. That doesn't give you the right shoots, but...
23: Investigators say a Black man and employee of the privately run center shot at Landis after she and another protester blocked some vehicles. The bullet hit her foot and will reportedly keep her out of work for 6 to 8 weeks. 42-year-old Brandon Booth was arrested on suspicion of attempted second-degree murder and has been suspended by his employer.
8: Free eye exams and prescription glasses will be provided to people experiencing homelessness in Memphis. A new partnership between the Southern College of Optometry and Catholic Charities of West Tennessee will offer the opportunity. Catholic Charities says the partnership was created after a survey showed vision care was one of the most requested healthcare services among the people they serve.
23: And the African American Male Wellness Agency is celebrating Black Men Wellness Day. However, it's not a one-day event. It's honored over the course of several months, starting in April, and will wrap up in November. Activities will be held in many cities around the nation, from Los Angeles to Washington, D.C. There will be health screenings, fitness activities, and community building. The goal is to address health disparities among Black men and to encourage Black men to prioritize their health. Black men are more likely to die from preventable diseases and have higher rates of heart disease, prostate cancer, and diabetes.
8: I'm Misty Jordan, along with Esther Dillard, on your home for Black News First, the Black Information Network. Now, here's your Washington Roundup.
14: Energy Secretary Chris Wright says the U.S. mission against Iran will go on until President Trump's objective is achieved. Wright spoke on ABC's This Week, saying Trump's mission is essential for peace in the Middle East and peace in the world.
17: President Trump wants to end it with a peaceful agreement with Iran, but it takes two parties to do that.
14: Now this, President Trump is suggesting Canada face tariffs or at least a bill for wildfire smoke that has covered large sections of the northern U.S. Trump said that he told Canadian Prime Minister Mark Carney that Ottawa needed to do more to control the fires or pay some damages. More than 900 fires are currently burning across Canada, leading to smoke pollution and health alerts. Those alerts are active today in parts of Michigan, Wisconsin, Minnesota, Iowa, Illinois, Indiana, Ohio, Pennsylvania, and West Virginia. And that's your Washington Roundup. I'm Mike Moore on your home for 24/7 News, the Black Information Network.
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3: I'm Kevin Brown with another look at modern-day Black history you should know. On January 6, 2021, as chaos engulfed the U.S. Capitol,
5: multiple capital injuries,
3: a group of Black officers stood as pillars of resilience and bravery. Among them was Capitol Police Officer Eugene Goodman, who diverted rioters away from the Senate chamber, potentially saving countless lives. Lieutenant Michael Byrd also faced a dire situation, protecting lawmakers from an advancing mob. His decisive actions safeguarded those entrusted to his care. And Officer Harry Dunn fought back against physical threats and racial slurs, standing firm in the defense of the Capitol and democracy. These Black officers and many others remind us that the strength of our democracy lies in those who protect it. So let's never forget to honor their heroism and strive for a nation worthy of their sacrifice.
23: Desperately wants Black to Information meet, made Network, the comment while speaking in the Oval Office this morning and added that no one went after Iran like he has.
6: One of the first things we did early in the administration, they would have a nuclear weapon, and you wouldn't have Israel.
23: This comes right as the Pentagon announced a Black U.S. soldier was killed over the weekend. He's identified as Sergeant Michael Emmanuel Swinton of Fayetteville, North Carolina. Over 116 million people across a massive stretch from the Midwest to the Northeast face a threat of tornadoes, damaging winds, hail, and flash flooding. The severe weather began yesterday, bringing heavy winds and large hail to the upper Midwest. And Governor Kathy Hochul's administration is partnering with the New York State YMCA Foundation and State University of New York to offer more children up to the age of 12 swim lessons. Get BIN News Now on demand 24/7 on the iHeartRadio app.
26: I'm Mike Island on your home for 24/7 News, the Black Information Network. A state representative in Pennsylvania is explaining what this year's budget looks like and what it took to get it passed. Pennsylvania Representative and House Appropriations Chair Jordan Harris tells NBC 10's Battleground Politics that getting the budget passed was a task. He said it was difficult even though both chambers of the legislation gave it the go-ahead. Representative Harris, who is African-American, says Governor Josh Shapiro's 2026-2027 budget recently was signed into law, but it was passed in the spring. Harris explains to NBC 10 the delay.
20: The House Democrats passed the governor's proposed budget back in April, which gave us more than enough time to come up with a compromise plan. So it was the state Senate that didn't respond to us, and that's why it took the time it did take.
26: Representative Harris also says education funding is a hot topic with him. He says he wants to, as he put it, right some wrongs that he says has taken place with regard to education funding. He says that children deserve to learn and experience extracurricular activities in state-of-the-art buildings, or at least well-maintained facilities.
20: We know that we're in a position now to right the wrongs of the past, and many of those wrongs also have resulted in facilities that have continued to deteriorate.
26: Harris adds that he is working also on the transition to SNAP benefits cards and money towards retiree pensions. The state of Connecticut is seeing fewer refugee arrivals than usual, and all are from South Africa. From November to June, 89 refugees from South Africa have arrived in Connecticut. On a national scale, there have been 7,730 documented refugees in the fiscal year. The U.S. brought in nearly 100,000 refugees during former President Biden's last year in office in 2024. The number of refugees fell sharply in 2025 under President Trump to 38,000. The American Red Cross is declaring an emergency nationwide blood shortage. According to the Red Cross, the nation's blood supply fell by nearly 25% due to a steep drop in donations during the month of June. Hospitals are requiring roughly 3,500 more units of blood each week, which is a lot more than anticipated. The blood shortage is putting trauma victims, cancer patients, and others requiring critical care at great risk. All blood types are desperately needed, the Red Cross says, but there is a particular need for type O positive, O negative, and AB plasma. O positive helps patients with sickle cell. If you are able to give blood, please consider it. For all of the information you need, you may call 1-800-RED-CROSS. That's 1-800-733-2767. 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
8: 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We sit with elders who remember when Motown meant more than music, it meant movement. We walk with artists painting Black features on city walls. We vibe with DJs spinning house, hip-hop, and freedom into every mix. Black folks here cook love into casseroles, build businesses in blitz zones, and still show up at city council meetings wearing their Sunday best. Even through loss, protests, and isolation, we persist. We don't just make culture, we protect it and pass it forward. From Lake Erie to Lake Street, Black Midwesterners hold it down with heart and hustle. Our cold doesn't stop the fire, and our pride speaks softly, but it stands firm. With Black News First, I'm Katie Gray on the Black Information Network.
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5: I'm Mike Stevens on your home for Black News First, the Black Information Network. A Black grandfather is thanking neighbors for helping when their Philadelphia row house caught fire. The young grandchildren of Michael Hills were able to get out with their help and taken to the hospital in serious condition. But the 3 and 6-year-old girls were alive. According to NBC 10 television, fire crews were able to help one relative out of the home, but neighbors got there first.
7: I just thank God that for that man right there, you know what I mean? I thank God for him and everybody else that was involved in helping getting my family out of there.
5: One of the kids was trapped on the second floor, and neighbors say they came running when they heard screaming. Two adults are in stable condition. The cause of the fire is being investigated. Well, there's been an arrest in the death of a Black woman ambushed as she was sitting in her Jeep outside her job in the Bronx, New York. Black friends, family, and neighbors who knew the victim are shaken up. Speaking here to WNBC Television in New York.
13: I don't know if it's somebody that she knew or what it is. I'm not quite sure.
21: I just hope they get justice and find the person. That's what I wish.
5: The incident happened after 39-year-old Julia Anderson was coming from work at the time. She was shot while sitting in her vehicle. A motive for what happened is still being investigated. Black Chicago Mayor Brandon Johnson could be facing an uphill battle should he choose to run for re-election next year. He hasn't said yet whether he will seek re-election.
22: Look, I have not made, you know, any, you know, declaration or timeline around, you know, when I'll make my intentions clear.
5: Getting elected in the first place is not an easy job. Getting reelected to run American cities can be even tougher. Just ask New York City's Black former mayor, Eric Adams, and St. Louis's Black mayor, Tushara Jones. They were among those who were voted out of office after one term. For some other current Black mayors, like in Los Angeles, we're waiting to see what the voters say. In this case, a new poll commissioned by the University of Chicago found just under 14% of Chicagoans want Johnson to run for a second term. His job approval rating is also down to 23%. And HBCU, Norfolk State University, will have its own voting precinct beginning with the November 3rd election. Norfolk City Council unanimously approved placing the polling site inside the university's student center. Supporters say the change will make voting more accessible for students, especially first-time voters who may lack transportation. University officials say having a polling place on campus could turn students' intentions to vote into actual participation. Black Mayor Kenny Alexander says the effort has been in development for about 3 years. For more stories of interest to the Black community, log on to BINnews.com. 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
4: Imagine you're walking down the street in New York City. 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
31: 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Your dungeon or mine.
4: I'm Marissa Bridge. 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And I saw Mr. Apology unravel.
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36: Cell phones have been an integral part of connecting our modern world. But did you know a Black nuclear engineer pioneered the technology for them? Henry Thomas Sampson was born in 1934 in Jackson, Mississippi. He earned his bachelor's degree in chemical engineering from Purdue University in 1956, followed by his master's degree from UCLA in 1961 and his PhD shortly after. In 1971, Henry Sampson created the Gamma Electric Cell. It's a device which produced long-lasting power to satellites. Sampson's innovation caught the attention of the Motorola Company, which then placed his patented technology into their telephones. This eventually led to the very first telephone calls being made using cell phones. Henry Sampson passed on June 4th, 2015. His genius and Black excellence helped create the globally connected world we share today. This is Tammy Eswick for the Black Information Network.
37: 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I'm Mike Strautmanis, and my history lives here.
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23: Here's what's trending this hour. President Trump says Iran desperately wants to meet. This comes right as the Pentagon announced a black U.S. soldier was killed over the weekend. Over 116 million people across a massive stretch from the Midwest to the Northeast face a threat of tornadoes, damaging winds, hail, and flash flooding. And Governor Kathy Hochul's administration is partnering with the New York State YMCA Foundation to offer more children up to the age of 12 swim lessons. I'm Esther Dillard, and that's

0: Live in 1981. Today, Sharon Jackson, better known as MC Sha-Rock, is helping educate the next generation as an adjunct professor at Bowie State University in Maryland, where she also helped develop what the school says is the first hip-hop studies and visual culture minor at an HBCU. With the latest in HBCU news, I'm Morgan Wood on the Black Information Network, your home for Black News First.
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3: I'm Shay Diddy on the Black Information Network. In 2019, the St. John Will.i.am Coltrane African Orthodox Church observed its 50th anniversary. Based in San Francisco, the church uses John Coltrane's music as a source for religious discovery. Instead of singing traditional hymns, worshipers chant Coltrane's A Love Supreme, and there are monthly meditations where people commune with Coltrane's music. In 1965, Branzo King and his wife, Marina King, saw Coltrane live at San Francisco Jazz Club. The couple had a religious experience. They called it a sound baptism. In the years leading up to his death in 1967 at the age of 40, Coltrane's music had grown increasingly spiritual. He said that he wanted to be a saint, and in him, Branzo, who had wanted to be a preacher, had found his God. Instead of a mural of Jesus in the sanctuary, there is one of patron saint John Coltrane. And that's a fact. I'm Shay Diddy on the Black Information Network.
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4: Well, the baby is expanding his business portfolio from music to food. The Charlotte rapper is opening No Knife Chicken and Waffles, a new restaurant in North Charlotte that marks his first major venture into the restaurant industry. The eatery, located on Atondo Avenue, will feature chicken and waffles, specialties, a full bar, and late night hours, extending past midnight. The baby says he has been personally involved in developing menu items, many of which he has teased on social media. The restaurant is the latest addition to the rapper's growing business empire. And in more entertainment news, Will Smith has fans doing a double take after debuting a completely bald look. The Oscar-winning actor revealed the dramatic makeover while in Monaco, explaining that he shaved his head for his upcoming action thriller, Supermax. Smith says the new look is part of preparing for his character in the Amazon MGM film, which reportedly follows two FBI agents in a high-stakes operation. The 57-year-old shared photos and videos of his shaved head on social media, joking that he was trying to get some Monaco sun on his fresh look. With the latest in entertainment at 17 and 47 minutes past each hour, I'm Bree Wood on the Black Information Network, your home for Black News First.
5: In the Bay, Black culture isn't just lived, it's protected. At the Black Information Network, we document the resistance, reinvention, and realness that makes the Bay Area a Black cultural capital. In Oakland, history still breathes through murals of Huey Newton and the echoes of E-40. In Richmond, aunties still cook red beans on Sundays, and grandkids still get lined up with clippers in the kitchen. In San Francisco, you'll find poets hosting open mics in places where jazz never died. We uplift community gardens started by Black teachers. We follow youth groups organizing art shows that double as healing circles. Speak to parents fighting for their children's right to learn Black history in public schools. Yes, the Bay has changed, but our culture hasn't. From the steps of Lake Mirror to tech hubs run by Black coders, we see a new generation building while honoring the past. This isn't just a region, it's a reclamation, and the Black Bay is still here. With Black News First, this is Doug Davis on the Black Information Network.
6: 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Family and friends come together to say goodbye to Nolan Wells. A Black pastor on the south side of Chicago says vandals damaged his community center. And Oakland, California's Black mayor and several city council members are backing a new ordinance to expand protections for immigrants. According to NBC Bay Area, Mayor Barbara Lee and council members announced a proposal to restrict city agencies from collecting immigration status information and bar city employees and police from sharing that information with ICE. Here's Lee at a recent news conference.
7: The fear and the trauma and the worry that they have to live under, they need to know that their city is with them. We want them to feel that they can call

0: 911, for example, and not have to give their status.
1: Officers would also be barred from enforcing federal immigration law, and ICE agents would need a warrant to enter non-public city buildings. City officials tell NBC Bay Area fear of ICE raids has driven a 57% spike in absenteeism at English learner schools in East Oakland and Fruitvale, and a 20% drop in business for some immigrant-owned shops. Maryland's first black governor, Wes Moore, says rebuilding the Francis Scott Key Bridge remains one of the state's top priorities. Monday, Moore led Maryland's congressional delegation on a boat tour of the rebuild site. The state has a new plan after parting ways with its previous Phase 2 contractors.
2: We're not letting partisan lines get in the way of progress for the American people. And, you know, we got a chance to see up close the spectacular work that the men and women continue to do out here, where every single day they are out there.
1: Officials say the remaining work will be split into four separate contracts. The goal? Reopen the bridge by the end of 2030. New polling suggests many Americans doubt the Supreme Court's independence. According to a Washington Post Ipsos survey, 46% of respondents believe the justices are ruling on President Trump's policies based on ideology, not the law. Overall, 55% disapprove of the court's job performance. The divide is stark. 75% of Democrats disapprove, compared to 67% of Republicans who approve. And a black pastor from Garden City, Kansas, is asking for the public's help. Stephen Mills has already survived two cancers, Hodgkin's lymphoma and colon cancer. But the treatment that saved his life left him in kidney failure. And now he's racing against what could be a five-year wait for a transplant. Through the dialysis, the debt, and the uncertainty, he told me one thing that keeps him going, his daughter.
3: I need to be there for her high school graduations. I need to be there for her college graduation. I need to be there to walk her down the aisle. I need to be there for grandkids. I need to be there for all of that.
1: You'll hear more from Stephen Mills in the weeks ahead and his full story and how health advocates say when it comes to getting a live donor, how extra challenging it can be for the black and brown community. I'm Esther Dillard on your home for Black News First, the Black Information Network.
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6: Police are investigating the first hot car death of a child in Louisiana this year. James' death marks the 12th hot car death in the country this year. Black News First. 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
8: Gas prices are once again on the rise as the ceasefire between the U.S. and Iran falls apart. Traffic through the Strait of Hormuz appears to be slowing, sending the price of oil, the main component in gasoline, up in recent weeks. According to AAA, the average price was exactly $4 on Monday.

0: generated thanks to the FIFA World Cup. Appearing on CBS's Face the Nation, Brian Monahan says the soccer tournament had an on-the-ground economic impact across the cities who hosted games.
1: And that spending is going into what we call bricks and mortar. It's going to bars and restaurants and things like that, not necessarily only the people in the stadium.
0: According to the Bank of America Institute, consumer spending using credit and debit cards in the month of June increased more than 6% year over year. That's the biggest jump in more than 4 years. Money news at 24 and 54 minutes past each hour. I'm Nicole Deal on your home for Black News First, the Black Information Network.
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4: I'm Misty Jordan.
5: And I'm Esther Dillard on your home for 24/7 news, the Black Information Network.
4: Baltimore City Police are investigating a possible hate crime after a note from a racist organization was found in Fells Point. The threatening note was found Friday along with plastic bags containing rocks. According to the Baltimore Sun, the note included a phone number for the KKK's Sacred White Knights chapter based in Pelham, North Carolina. Police are trying to determine the source of the note. The investigation remains active and ongoing.
5: House Border Czar Tom Homan says he thinks body cameras are the way to go after recent ICE-involved shootings. Holman made the comment on CBS's Face the Nation Sunday.
6: I want the American people to see what that officer sees when he makes the decision, takes an action. If you look at the data, body cameras actually exonerate agents more than they provide evidence of wrongdoing.
5: His comments come after a Colombian man in Maine and a Mexican man in Texas were both fatally shot by ICE agents this month. In both cases, the agents were not wearing body cameras.
4: Stockbridge Mayor Jaden Williams is under investigation for possible misuse of city money. The 22-year-old black man is the youngest person to be elected mayor in Stockbridge, Georgia. City council members voted Friday to restrict Williams' power while the investigation is underway. He is now banned from non-public areas to city building, including his office, and has been ordered to return any city credit cards, fuel cards, and any city property he may have. Mayor Williams will remain in office at this time.
5: And students in Girtown, Louisiana are headed back to school, and they should have everything they need to get off to a good start. Folks with the annual NOLA Back to School Fest gave about 4,000 kids free school supplies this past Saturday. Organizers distributed backpacks of folders, notebooks, pencils, scissors, glue, and other supplies. Families with children in K through 6 were invited to pre-register for the free donation.
7: As a mom, I'm struggling, and I know I'm struggling. 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
5: In the past 10 years, Shell and Xavier University have teamed up to hand out more than 45,000 backpacks filled with school supplies to local kids.
4: I'm Misty Jordan, along with Esther Dillard, on your home for Black News First, the Black Information Network. Now, here's your Healthy Minute.
8: Federal health officials say a lettuce sample initially linked to a multi-state cyclospora outbreak was a false positive. While Taylor Farms voluntarily recalled certain iceberg lettuce grown in central Mexico, the FDA says follow-up testing has not confirmed the parasite in any samples. More than 1,600 people have become ill as investigators continue searching for the source. Taylor Farms supplies leafy greens to restaurants and food service companies, and its products are also sold at retailers including Walmart, Kroger, Costco, Sam's Club, and Albertsons. Health experts say the investigation could take weeks and continue to recommend thoroughly washing fresh produce. That matters for older adults, people with weakened immune system, and many Black Americans who are disproportionately affected by chronic conditions that can increase the risk of complications from foodborne illnesses. That's your Healthy Minutes. I'm Morgan Wood on the Black Information Network.
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10: 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You're trying to accomplish different things in live show than you are on the record, and don't be kind of beholden to one side when you're doing the other side.
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11: BIN News this hour. I'm Doug Davis. Good afternoon. Coming up, the short-lived MOU with Iran is now sparking a greater conversation about war and money as some speculate President Trump tried to pay off Iran to end the conflict. Plus, while the mother and father of Nolan Wells still look for answers surrounding their son's death, another black family, this one in Texas, is now fighting its own painful battle for truth in the death of their son.
12: I said it's just suspicious.
13: Mm-hmm.
12: He's not answering his texts. He's not answering his phone.
14: I think the prosecutor can make the case if they have the will to make the case.
11: Those stories and details about a black skincare brand that's getting a major boost at retail is coming up. But first, here's BIN News Now.
15: I'm Esther Dillard with BIN News Now. Weather officials are keeping a close eye on Tropical Storm Bertha. It's reportedly getting stronger as it passes northwest Florida's Gulf Coast, but most of the rain and storms are staying out to sea. National Hurricane Center Deputy Director Jamie Rome explains why.
16: The storm is experiencing what we call northerly shear. There's strong winds to the north that are pushing all of that shower and thunderstorm activity to the south.
15: The National Hurricane Center has posted tropical storm warnings from Mexico Beach to the Alabama border. Early voting for a primary in Michigan kicks off on July 25th, which prompted the testing of voting machines on Monday. The public was invited to watch, and reportedly, it drew a lot of onlookers. WDIV reports Michigan Attorney General Dana Nessel says this allows voters to see firsthand how tabulators securely count ballots. And the Trump administration is freezing more than $1 billion in Medicaid payments to California and Minnesota over questionable claims. Now back to you, Doug.
11: All right. Thanks and happy Tuesday. Well, the White House is under fire for a June 17th MOU with Iran that critics say was, for the most part, an attempt to bribe the country to end the war. It included a proposed package filled with $300 billion for reconstruction, sanctions relief, and access to frozen Iranian funds. Reacting to the news on MS Now is Reverend Al Sharpton, founder and president of the National Action Network, who says Trump was likely trying to save his reputation.
17: He probably is a victim of his own misreading what was going on. Let's remember, he became involved in this when there were thousands and thousands of people in Iran marching against the regime, and he sort of thought he would come in and ride the wave of let's topple them. I can do it in 7 days. He didn't have a strategy. And he's caught out there hanging now.
11: The Trump administration says that's a wrong read. It argues no federal money was being handed over and says the agreement was meant to stop a larger war before it spread even further. Meanwhile, as details surrounding the tragic death of Nolan Wells continues to unfold, a similar case is making national headlines. The ruling on the death of 18-year-old African-American Daniel Irving has not ended the grief or the outrage because, his family says, the full story is still missing. In Texas, a Dallas County medical examiner ruled that Irving died from an accidental drowning. Investigators say he jumped into a lake from a bridge with two white friends, came up for air once, and called for help before going under. That was back in April. Just recently, those two youths were arrested for tampering with evidence. Irving's mother said this at a news conference.
18: Why would you throw away his clothes and delete messages and not even call his mother?
11: Officials say the two also failed to call 911. Irving's mother said the family is still devastated. So as I just stated, their son died back in April and the two boys were just recently arrested. So that gap of time is pretty unsettling as well. Civil rights attorney Ben Crump is on the case and said prosecutors should charge the youths with homicide and says the case should not be closed just because a medical examiner called the death accidental. And finally, a black-owned skincare company is widening its reach ahead of the school year. Just for teens is set to appear in nearly $10,000 general stores, giving more families access to low-cost skincare products. The brand has gained a lot of attention and also found support from parents. Just for Teens is trying to meet young people where they're at and give parents trusted, affordable options. Stay connected and subscribe and follow BIN News this hour wherever you get your podcasts. I'm Doug Davis for the Black Information Network.
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19: The slogan, "Be Good or Be Gone," became the theater's motto. 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For the Black Information Network, I'm Kevin Brown.
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21: I'm Mike Stevens on your home for Black News First, the Black Information Network. A suburban Chicago summer camp where black kids go when they're out of school is shut down now because of what one parent calls a fight club involving girls taking place there. Correspondent Perry Williams has more.
22: Angela Taylor provided video footage of physical altercations at Rucker Athletics Fitness and Training Center, some involving her young daughters.
23: People was telling them what to do, fighting, no attendance, no supervision, no structure.
22: Rucker Athletics strongly denounces the allegations that staff ignored violence inside the camp, claiming every altercation was immediately addressed. Facility officials also say they maintain a strict zero-tolerance policy for violence, bullying, and intimidation.
21: Well, depending on your age, you may remember black parents saying something like, "Be home before the streetlights come on." But these days, a lot of places don't even have streetlights. Well, now, Detroit is moving forward with the installation of more than 3,000 of them as part of an effort to improve safety in neighborhoods that were left without adequate lighting. Black Mayor Mary Sheffield says the city is responding directly to residents' concerns.
24: And I've heard many neighbors ask for something that many of us take for granted, and that is a block that feels safe, welcoming, and well-lit.
21: Black Detroit Police Chief Todd Bettison says the additional lighting will help improve visibility and make a significant difference for police, firefighters, EMS crews, and other first responders, plus the community. Reverend Al Sharpton's National Action Network is leading a march on Washington next month. NAN says it comes in response to recent court rulings they say weaken longstanding protections for minority voters. It'll be held August 28th to mark the 63rd anniversary of the 1963 March on Washington that involved Dr. Martin Luther King Jr.'s I Have a Dream speech. Event organizers told Reuters they hope to use the event to pressure lawmakers to respond to eroding federal voting protections after the Supreme Court issued a 6-3 ruling that weakened the Voting Rights Act. Martin Luther King III is expected to be among the participants. And starting next year, the HBCU Pepsi National Battle of the Bands is moving from largely black Houston to Arlington, Texas. Organizers announced the annual event will take place at AT&T Stadium. For 11 years, the event has been held at NRG Stadium, drawing thousands of fans, alumni, and students. It's been one of the top HBCU events across the country. Organizers haven't said why the event is leaving Houston, but they expect the popularity will continue to grow. For more stories of interest to the black community, log on to BINnews.com. 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I'm Mike Stevens on your home for Black News First, the Black Information Network.
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5: Most people know about Restaurant Week, but not everyone knows there's a Black Restaurant Week born in Houston, Texas in 2016 and is now spreading to cities across the country. It's more than just menus. It's a movement.
0: And so we really want to create something that was more all-inclusive to the creative things we were seeing happening in the food scene.
5: That's one of the three founders, Fallon Farrell.
0: As we've grown through the years, we've literally watched businesses start off as like a pop-up food tent and now having like two or three locations.
5: From soul food kitchens to hidden gem caterers, Black Restaurant Week shines a light where it's long been missing. It's helped generate tens of millions of dollars for Black-owned businesses, keeping legacies alive and creating new ones. And it's part of Black history still being written every time a diner takes that first bite. I'm Esther Dillard for the Black Information Network.
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8: Cell phones have been an integral part of connecting our modern world. But did you know a Black nuclear engineer pioneered the technology for them? Henry Thomas Sampson was born in 1934 in Jackson, Mississippi. He earned his bachelor's degree in chemical engineering from Purdue University in 1956, followed by his master's degree from UCLA in 1961 and his PhD shortly after. In 1971, Henry Sampson created the Gamma Electric Cell. It's a device which produces long-lasting power to satellites. Sampson's innovation caught the attention of the Motorola Company, which then placed his patented technology into their telephones. This eventually led to the very first telephone calls being made using cell phones. Henry Sampson passed on June 4th, 2015. His genius and Black excellence helped create the globally connected world we share today. This is Tammy Eswick for the Black Information Network.
26: 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I'm Mike Strautmanis, and my history lives here.
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5: Here's what's trending this hour. Weather officials are keeping a close eye on Tropical Storm Bertha. It's reportedly getting stronger as it passes northwest Florida's Gulf Coast. Early voting for a primary in Michigan kicks off on July 25th, which prompted the testing of voting machines on Monday. And the Trump administration is freezing more than $1 billion in Medicaid payments to California and Minnesota over questionable claims. I'm Esther Dillard, and that's what's trending.
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8: ESPN has reportedly parted ways with longtime NFL analyst Ryan Clark in a surprising move that comes during a new round of company layoffs. According to multiple reports, Clark's 11-year run with the network ended Monday while he was appearing on NFL Live. Reports say ESPN originally planned to notify Clark privately but accelerated the decision after news of the layoffs began to leak. The former Super Bowl champion had become a fixture across ESPN's NFL coverage, appearing on NFL Live, Monday Night Countdown, First Take, and Get Up. His departure is reportedly part of broader cost-cutting efforts by ESPN's parent company, Disney. Elsewhere in sports, the NBA's all-time leading scorer is narrowing down his decision on where to play next. ESPN reports LeBron James is focused on the Miami Heat, Cleveland Cavaliers, and Philadelphia 76ers as his potential final landing spots. The 41-year-old was also considering the Golden State Warriors, Denver Nuggets, and Minnesota Timberwolves as Western Conference candidates. There is still no timetable on his decision. With the latest in sports news, I'm Morgan Wood on the Black Information Network, BINnews.com, your home for Black news first.
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8: Drake's betting curse continues. The rapper lost $1.5 million after betting on Argentina to beat Spain in the 2026 FIFA World Cup final. Had Lionel Messi and Argentina won, Drake would have collected more than $5.1 million. Instead, Spain claimed the title with a stoppage time goal. The loss comes just a week after Drake's bet on Conor McGregor's UFC comeback also fell through when McGregor suffered a knee injury seconds into the fight. Meanwhile, the World Cup also delivered a few awkward celebrity mix-ups during the BBC's broadcast of the final. Pharrell Williams was mistakenly identified as ASAP Rocky. And on Fox Sports, Matt Damon was briefly mistaken for Brad Pitt. Elsewhere in unfortunate entertainment news, Atlanta rapper Ali Boy is dead at 42 years old. The artist's family shared the news on Sunday. The rapper has spent the last several years publicly sharing his declining health. Ali Boy co-founded the label Duct Tape Entertainment and is known for collaborating with Gucci Mane, Young Jeezy, Future, and more. with the latest in entertainment. I'm Morgan Wood on the Black Information Network, BINnews.com, your home for Black news first.
11: The United States Senate has had a total of 12 Black members, with the first being Hiram Rhodes Rebels, elected in 1870 during the Reconstruction era. Jim Crow and other disenfranchisement tactics led to a gap of nearly 90 years between the first and second U.S. Black senators. In 1992, Carol Moseley Braun became the first Black woman to serve in the U.S. Senate.
15: I don't know, maybe this is just my day to get to talk about race. Maybe I'm just lucky like that today.
11: Vice President Kamala Harris became the second Black female to serve as a U.S. senator in 2017. Barack Obama was the fifth Black senator and the first to be elected president of the United States.
17: Race is an issue that I believe this nation cannot afford to ignore right now.
11: While Georgia's Raphael Warnock is the latest Black member of the U.S. Senate after his 2021 election. Black U.S. senators have made contributions to the country and paved the way for future generations of Black leaders. And that's a fact. This is Mike Moore for the Black Information Network.
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8: I'm Misty Jordan on the Black Information Network, taking a look at another aspect of America at 250, a Black perspective. Education has always been at the heart of Black freedom movements. Under slavery, literacy was suppressed because it was seen as a dangerous form of empowerment. After emancipation, Black communities displayed extraordinary determination in building schools, often with their own resources and labor. Education became a practical necessity for advancement and a public declaration of dignity and humanity. Schools served as centers of community life and engines of social mobility, even as they were targeted by white supremacist violence and underfunded. In 1953, attorney Thurgood Marshall stood before the U.S. Supreme Court and claimed segregation was an attempt to keep people of color enslaved, and now was the time to end it. Months later, the courts unanimously ruled in his favor.
18: We are confident that desegregation will proceed to open the door to true democracy for all of the children of our nation.
8: Historically Black colleges and universities, or HBCUs, became pillars of American society, nurturing generations of teachers, doctors, ministers, lawyers, scientists, artists, and political leaders. Founded before the Supreme Court's 1954 Brown versus Board of Education decision, HBCUs provided access to higher education and cultivated intellectual traditions that mainstream institutions often ignored. As America celebrates 250 years, these campuses have become havens for academic excellence, cultural development, and political activism, helping to shape leaders who would transform American life. The Supreme Court's 1954 ruling in Brown versus Board of Education marked a turning point, declaring state-sponsored segregation in public schools unconstitutional. But legal change did not mean immediate transformation. Black students in places like Topeka, Kansas, faced exclusion from extracurricular activities, daily indignities, and ongoing resistance to integration. These challenges were not theoretical. They were lived realities that damaged courage and perseverance from Black students, families, and educators. The struggle for educational equality continues as access to quality schooling remains uneven across the country. Currently, California schools are more divided by wealth than those in most other states. Schools with more low-income students often have higher teacher turnover and lower achievement. Experts say redrawing district boundaries or sharing resources could help. A report by Brown's Promise, a nonprofit named for the Supreme Court case that ordered racial desegregation in schools, Brown versus Board of Education claims California has more economic segregation than racial segregation in schools. It ranks 25th in the country for dividing white students from Black, Hispanic, and Native American students. I'm Misty Jordan, looking back on the Black perspective of America 250 on the Black Information Network.
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0: Did You Know? 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
19: President Trump's temporary global tariffs set at 10% are set to expire this Friday, but they may not be going away for long. The tariff was put in place back in February. It is expiring because the legal authority used to impose the tariffs was only good for 150 days. Instead of letting those tariffs go away for good, the Trump administration appears to be preparing a more permanent replacement. Officials are expected to rely on Section 301 of the Trade Act, giving the U.S. authority to target countries accused of unfair trade practices. The administration has already completed a forced labor investigation that recommended tariffs of about 10% on imports from numerous countries, as well as the European Union. Slightly higher rates were proposed for dozens of other nations, including China. That means in just a few days, many tariff levels could increase. Money news at 24 and 54 minutes past each hour. I'm Nicole Deal on your home for Black News First, the Black Information Network.
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19: Four people were shot in predominantly Black Detroit, Michigan, while mourning the loss of a loved one at a funeral. It happened Friday evening outside the Greater Love Tabernacle Church. A Black man who lives nearby says he heard people arguing, heard the gunshots, and then saw people running.
22: Getting real bad out here now. You know, you can't even go to see your loved ones all because you might end up getting shot doing that.
19: The alleged shooter was shot by police and arrested, bringing the total number of injured to 5. Black Mayor Mary Sheffield says the family members reportedly received threats before the funeral.
20: And now to Buffalo, New York, where the man who reportedly killed 10 Black people at Tops Supermarket back in 2022 recently returned to court. Attorneys for Peyton Gendron are preparing for his upcoming trial. Here's reaction from Garnell Whitfield, the son of one of the victims.
23: For myself, I take no great pleasure in seeing him, but I don't, you know, making him comfortable and excusing him from those proceedings, I think is probably inappropriate. So that's part of his punishment, is having to face those who he's harmed.
20: Jury selection is scheduled for later this month. The federal trial is scheduled for October. A Black woman in Memphis, Tennessee is facing charges of first-degree murder after police say she shot and killed a man who she found hiding under her daughter's bed. Investigators say 36-year-old Kendra Scott came home and confronted the man, later identified as Rodriguez Morton. Scott reportedly told police, "I saw a dude under my kid's bed and I did what I had to do." According to police, Morton was recently invited to the home by a juvenile and entered through the back door around 1 a.m. Cops say Morton was shot in the back of the head near the front porch and died at the scene.
19: And finally, in Oklahoma City, Oklahoma, former Chief of Police M.T. Berry is being remembered. Berry recently died following a battle with brain cancer. He served as the city's first African-American police chief from 1998 to 2003. Berry was 75 years old. I'm Nicole Deal, along with Mike Moore, on your home for Black News First, the Black Information Network. Your Washington Roundup is next.
8: President Trump is expected to attend the dignified transfer of two U.S. soldiers killed in separate Iranian attacks in Jordan. The ceremony is scheduled for Tuesday at Dover Air Force Base. 19-year-old Isabella Gonzalez of Texas and 25-year-old Tyler Freehan of Hawaii were supporting Operation Inherent Resolve, the U.S.-led mission against ISIS, when they were killed. Another service member remains missing. Following the attack, President Trump posted on Truth Social that Iran would pay many times over for the deaths of American troops. Meanwhile, memorial services have been announced for Republican Senator Lindsey Graham. The longtime South Carolina lawmaker died suddenly on July 11th at the age of 71. A service is scheduled on July 28th in Washington, D.C., with a second service the following day in South Carolina. Reports indicate the D.C. service will be held at the Washington National Cathedral. That's your Washington Roundup. I'm Morgan Wood, your White House correspondent on the Black Information Network.
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5: This is Esther Dillard with another spotlight on Black excellence. Tyler Perry is one of the most successful figures in the entertainment industry. Born in New Orleans, Louisiana in 1969, Emmett Perry Jr. endured a difficult childhood marked by poverty and abuse. After changing his name and moving to Atlanta in 1992, Tyler Perry began writing and producing stage plays that became highly successful.
12: All you gotta do is take an R&B song, put Jesus in it, and it's a gospel song.
5: What? It was also during that time that he created his signature character, the iconic Mabel Medea Simmons.
12: Yea, though she walked in the valley with the shadow of Little Red Riding Hood and the Three Bears.
5: With an estimated net worth of over $1 billion, Tyler Perry is also a generous philanthropist, having donated millions to such causes as education, civil rights, and disaster relief, and another shining example of Black excellence. I'm Esther Dillard on the Black Information Network. Esther Dillard with BIN News Now. Dallas rapper Yella Beezy, whose real name is Marquise Conway, could face the death penalty, and prosecutors say the proof is in his own music. The state claims he wrote entire songs about the plot to kill a rival rapper.
13: The lyrics and the music themselves expose the motive, the relationship between the parties, and in certain places explain the events that led to it.
5: But the defense maintains that the lyrics are storytelling rather than literal admissions of criminal activity. The Trump administration is freezing more than $1 billion in Medicaid payments to California and Minnesota over questionable claims. For California alone, the Centers for Medicare and Medicaid Services is deferring about $867.5 million pending additional documentation. And a heat wave headed for Southern California this week could be the hottest and longest one of the year. Get BIN News Now on demand 24/7 on the iHeartRadio app.
21: Kevin Brown on your home for 24/7 News, the Black Information Network. The Food and Drug Administration may have found the source of an illness that sickened thousands nationwide, including in New York and New Jersey. However, Dr. Kavita Patel says it could take time to control the outbreak.
24: It could end several weeks after they've identified a source and been able to issue those consumer safety recalls, or being able to kind of make sure that any source is off the market.
21: There are news outlets reporting that health officials are investigating shredded iceberg lettuce supplied to Taco Bell by Taylor Farms as a possible source for the psychosis paralysis outbreak. More than 1,600 people reported eating at Taco Bell before getting sick with a parasitic infection that causes severe stomach issues. WBA boxing champ Gervonta Tank Davis is facing criminal and civil trials on a domestic violence charge in Miami, Florida. He's charged with battery, false imprisonment, and attempted kidnapping of his ex-girlfriend at a strip club where she worked. Judge Tanya Brinkley asked the state prosecutor Juan Perez about the potential jail time Tank faces if convicted.
25: And Mr. Davis scores what?
26: He scores 51.15 months to face up to 15 years in state prison.
25: Any offer, any counteroffer you'll consider?
26: At this moment, I'm just following the guidelines. Oh.
21: The judge set a status hearing for September 15th with a potential trial date in the next 4 months. Davis is out on $8,500 bond and was issued a stay-away order. Southern Black Democrats are concerned about the impact of Republican-led redistricting efforts in the South, which could diminish Black political representation. The debate centers on whether Democrats should prioritize protecting majority black congressional districts or focus on winning more seats overall. Black leaders in the South argue that the party often neglects deeply Republican southern states with large black constituencies, raising concerns about the party's resource allocation and electoral strategy. The debate highlights broader questions about how Democrats balance electoral strategy with protecting black political representation in the face of escalating redistricting battles. Marcus Sapp, a black man from Cincinnati, Ohio, who spent 13 years in prison for a murder conviction that was later overturned, will receive over $506,000 from the state as compensation for wrongful imprisonment. The Ohio Controlling Board approved the payment after a court ruling deemed him eligible for compensation under Ohio's wrongful imprisonment law. He plans to use the compensation to start a business in Cincinnati and is pursuing a separate case for additional damages against the city and police department. In 1963, civil rights activist Medgar Evers delivered a historic speech on local television in Mississippi, calling for equal treatment for black people and denouncing segregation. Despite the significance of the speech, no recordings of it have ever been found 6 decades later. Evers faced death threats following the broadcast, and his assassination occurred a month later. The disappearance of the speech, which was not broadcast live, raises suspicions about its fate, as it was not included in archival footage donated to the Mississippi Department of Archives and History. Evers' legacy of fighting for racial equality in Mississippi continues to be remembered, even as the recording of his pivotal speech remains elusive. I'm Kevin Brown on your home for Black News First, Black Information Network.
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3: I'm Mike Stevens on your home for Black News First, the Black Information Network. Thousands of Black civil rights leaders, elected officials, and community members have been attending the NAACP National Convention in Chicago this week. One of the addresses came from Reverend Wendell Anthony, president of the Detroit branch, and he came out with several energetic references to the past.
4: I hear music in the air. In 1964, Sam Cooke sang to us that a change is going to come. James Brown came with Say It Loud. I'm Black and I'm Proud in March of 1969. Nina Simone came right back in August 1969 to be young, gifted, and Black. Never look down. That's why Earth, Wind, and Fire told us in 1973 to keep your head to the sky. And Tupac simply said in 93, keep your head up. Ooh, child, things gonna get brighter. DMX said, y'all gonna make me lose my mind. Up in here, up in here. See, no matter what, just remember Maya Angelou said in 1978, you might write me down in history with just your bitter, twisted lies. You may trot me in the very dirt, but still like dust, I'll rise.
3: Well, this year's theme is We the People, with discussions focused on voting rights, civic participation, and encouraging younger voters. Authorities are investigating after a Black 75-year-old woman was shot while handing out baked goods to people in need in the Atlanta area. Police say Dorothy Gordon was shot in the back. Investigators say the gunman fled the scene and they have not determined a motive. From time to time, we report on allegations of police misconduct against the Black community. But this time, it's the opposite, a Black officer being recognized for his good work within the Black community. In Charlotte, North Carolina, the principal surprised school resource officer Casey Jones, calling him to the front of the school during an assembly where he was given a brand new SUV from area Hyundai dealerships. This is the honoree speaking to WCNC Television.
5: I've been doing this job for about 10 years now, so I do it because I love it. I never expected to get any recognition from it.
3: The Hometown Hero program often recognizes people in the community for their good deeds. And most players wait until they reach the NFL to give back. But Black Norfolk, Virginia native Fred Johnson is breaking that mold.
6: It's something I always wanted to do. Give back to the kids who support me. So it was a pretty easy decision for me to have this camp here today. It's not a competition camp, you could say. It's just a lot of basic fundamental drills that help them in their rec games.
3: The South Carolina linebacker hosted his first youth football camp for kids ages 6 to 14 who worked on basic skills and fundamentals. His parents are excited.
7: I am so very proud of JR. I mean, words really cannot express. I mean, sometimes we have to kind of pinch ourselves. We're happy. We're proud.
3: Johnson says he wanted to support the same community that supported him. I'm Mike Stevens on your home for Black News First, the Black Information Network.
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10: On September 17th, 2009, 24-year-old Mitrice Richardson disappeared without a trace in the woods near Malibu, California. She had been arrested at a beachside restaurant for failing to pay a tab and taken to the Lost Hills Sheriff Station.
11: You know, I mean, she's not from that area, and I would hate to wake up to a morning report. Lost somewhere with her head chopped off.
12: At least in the station here, she will be separated, so nobody's going to be with her. So at least that's, you know, the plus thing, so you don't have to worry about her safety.
10: This is the same Sheriff Station where Mel Gibson was taken to sober up after his drunken rant and then safely driven back to his car. There was no courtesy ride for Mitrice, the young African-American non-celebrity.
0: they knew that she had been released with no car, no money, no cell phone, nothing. And in the dead of night, her mom calls the next morning to tell them that she never came home. And it's like, oh, well, she probably just, you know, she'll, they were just very nonchalant and casual about it.
11: She doesn't know the area. She's never been in your area. Well, I think she's depressed. That's what has me
13: worried. That's worried you more than just her. Okay.
10: The police released her just after midnight.
14: And there was nothing right. They had my treats victimized from the moment they knew that she was not in the right state of mind she needed to be in. When she needed help, she should have went to a hospital.
10: Maitrice disappeared into the darkness and was never seen alive again. I'm Katherine Townsend, a private investigator, investigative journalist, and host of the podcast Helen Gone. In the third season of Helen Gone, we're going to try to find out what really happened to Maitrice Richardson.
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15: The opinions, beliefs, and viewpoints expressed in this commentary are those of the author and do not necessarily represent those of BIN and its founding partners and employees.
16: I'm James T. Harris, and I have something to say. Repeating a slogan isn't the same thing as knowing history. Alexandria Ocasio-Cortez just proved it. She says the filibuster was founded on Jim Crow. No, Congresswoman, that's not history. That's a talking point. So pull up a chair. Class is about to begin. Here's what drives me crazy about today's Democrat socialists. Every time they lose an argument, they reach for the same three words, Jim Crow, racism, white supremacy. Then they pin those labels on whatever institution happens to be standing in their way. The Supreme Court, the Electoral College, the Senate, now the filibuster. Every institution they can't control suddenly becomes illegitimate. Let's start with the facts. Jim Crow wasn't a Senate rule. Jim Crow was a system of state and local laws that denied Black Americans their civil rights. Those laws were passed and enforced primarily by Democrats in the South after Reconstruction. That's the ugly truth of the Democrat Party's history. Now, here's the part they conveniently leave out. Yes, Southern segregationists used the filibuster to block civil rights legislation. That's true. But using a tool for an evil purpose doesn't mean the tool was invented for that purpose. A hammer can build a church. A hammer can go upside your head. The hammer isn't the problem, it's the fool swinging it. And this isn't really about the filibuster, it's about power. When Democrats think the filibuster stands in the way of their agenda, they call it racist. When it serves their interests, suddenly it's an essential part of democracy. History doesn't change just because your politics do. That's not principle, that's political convenience. Before Alexandria Ocasio-Cortez gives America another history lesson, she might want to spend a little more time learning the history she's trying to rewrite. Because repeating a political narrative isn't the same thing as telling the truth. I'm James T. Harris for the Black Information Network.
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17: Here's what's trending this hour. Dallas rapper Yella Beezy, whose real name is Marquise Conway, could face the death penalty, and prosecutors say the proof is in his own music. The Trump administration is freezing more than $1 billion in Medicaid payments to California and Minnesota over questionable claims. And a heat wave headed for Southern California this week could be the hottest and longest one of the year. I'm Esther Dillard, and that's what's trending.
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18: A hip-hop pioneer and HBCU educator is receiving one of music's highest honors. MC Sha Rock, widely recognized as the first female MC in hip-hop history, will be inducted into the North Carolina Music Hall of Fame as part of the class of 2026. The Wilmington, North Carolina native helped shape the genre as a founding member of the legendary group Funky Four Plus One, which became the first hip-hop act to perform on Saturday Night Live in 19... 19-

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1: I'm Ashley Young on the Black Information Network. Quakers have a long history of abolition. They saw the slave trade as a grave injustice against their fellow man and used the Golden Rule to argue against such inhumane treatment. Slavery would persist through the close of the Civil War, but the 1688 Germantown Quaker petition against slavery was the first document created in America that condemned slavery. And that's a fact. I'm Ashley Young on the Black Information Network.
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3: Tia Mowry and ex-husband Corey Hardrick are updating their co-parenting agreement 3 years after finalizing their divorce. New court documents show the pair agreed neither parent will enter the other's home unless invited or during scheduled custody exchanges. Hardrick can also spend time with the children during Mowry's custodial days as long as both children are together. The former couple will continue sharing joint legal and physical custody of their son, Cree, and daughter, Cairo, while also keeping existing rules in place about introducing new romantic partners to their children. Elsewhere in entertainment news, Darius Rucker is looking to retire soon. The Black country music star opened up about his possible retirement during an appearance on the Dan Patrick Show. When asked about his plans, Rucker revealed he wants to retire in about 2 years. He explains that he still likes making music and playing. However, he's really starting to like being at home a lot. The country star is currently on his Songs of Summer tour. His next performance is this Thursday in Phoenix, Arizona. With the latest in entertainment, I'm Morgan Wood on the Black Information Network, your home for Black News First.
4: On August 7th, 1948, Alice Coachman made history as the first Black woman to win an Olympic gold medal. Her victory in the high jump at the London Olympic Summer Games cemented her legacy as a trailblazer in sports and beyond. Coachman was born in Albany, Georgia in 1923 and grew up in the segregated South where opportunities for Black athletes, particularly women, were scarce. Despite these challenges, her determination was undeniable. She trained barefoot on dirt roads with homemade equipment, proving that passion can overcome the biggest obstacles. At the 1948 Olympics, Coachman's high jump cleared the bar at 5'6" 1/8", and she became the first Black woman to win a gold medal. Beyond the track, Coachman became a role model and advocate for young athletes, encouraging them to pursue their dreams regardless of any barriers along the way. As we celebrate all of our country's gold medal winners, let's also take a moment to remember Alice Coachman, the first Black woman to win an Olympic gold medal. This is Bree Wood for the Black Information Network.
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5: We begin in Mississippi. A police sergeant in Senatopia, Mississippi, is facing new scrutiny after an internal complaint accused him of making a racist remark toward a Black coworker just days before a deadly Walmart shooting involving officers.
3: The complaint says Sergeant Hunter Foster directed racial comments at Officer Dexter Smith on June 12th, 2 days before the shooting that killed one-year-old Cohen Wiley and injured a woman. Both are Black. Smith later resigned, saying the department failed to properly address his complaint. Foster was placed on leave after the Walmart shooting, though officials have not confirmed whether he fired his weapon. The shooting remains under investigation, and the officer and department have not commented on the latest allegations. I'm Morgan Wood on the Black Information Network.
6: This story is out of Detroit, Michigan. Five people are recovering from injuries they sustained after being shot during a funeral. The shooting incident happened outside of a church. The victims were attending a funeral when the shooter opened fire. This man lives near the church.
7: First, it sounded like an argument. Like they was arguing at first. Then I guess a fight ensued. And then after that, the gunshots, and then you just see everybody running.
6: The five who were injured include the shooter. Detroit's Black mayor, Mary Sheffield, says threats were made before the services and officers were on hand. A police officer shot and injured the suspect. Everyone is expected to make full recoveries. Now to Cincinnati, Ohio, where a Black man spent 13 years in prison for a murder conviction that was later overturned. The state is paying Marcus Sapp over $506,000 as compensation for wrongful imprisonment. The Ohio Controlling Board approved the payment after a court determined Sapp was eligible for compensation under Ohio's wrongful imprisonment law. Sapp

0: conviction was overturned in 2023 after new evidence surfaced, including the failure of prosecutors to provide important evidence to his defense team. Sapp says he plans to use the money to start a business in Cincinnati. He is also pursuing a separate case seeking additional damages for lost wages and financial losses.
1: In Chicago, Illinois, thousands of civil rights leaders, elected officials, and community members are attending the NAACP National Convention. This year's theme is We the People, with discussions focused on civic participation and encouraging younger voters. The organization recently launched a $20 million campaign aimed at increasing voter turnout ahead of this November's midterm elections. And finally, the 16th annual HBCU Philanthropy Symposium, held at the Gaylord National Resort and Convention Center, focused on sustaining historically black colleges and university in the face of changing funding landscapes. The event brought together leaders to address the challenge of ensuring long-term sustainability for these institutions. I'm Mike Moore, along with Nicole Deal, on your home for 24/7 News, the Black Information Network.
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0: Gas prices are once again on the rise as the ceasefire between the U.S. and Iran falls apart. Traffic through the Strait of Hormuz appears to be slowing, sending the price of oil, the main component in gasoline, up in recent weeks. According to AAA, the average price was exactly $4 on Monday, which is up from about $3.87 a week ago. Meanwhile, the CEO of Bank of America says significant economic activity has been generated thanks to the FIFA World Cup. Appearing on CBS's Face the Nation, Brian Monahan says the soccer tournament had an on-the-ground economic impact across the cities who hosted games.
7: And that spending is going into what we call bricks and mortar. It's going to the bars and restaurants and things like that, not necessarily only the people in the stadium.
0: According to the Bank of America Institute, consumer spending using credit and debit cards in the month of June increased more than 6% year over year. That's the biggest jump in more than 4 years. Money news at 24 and 54 minutes past each hour. I'm Nicole Deal on your home for Black News First, the Black Information Network.
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0: We begin with new details from the autopsy of Black Texas High School senior Daniel Irving, who drowned in Lake Ray Hubbard back in April. Investigators say the medical examiner ruled his drowning an accident and found no current evidence of foul play. Irving reportedly jumped from a bridge, surfaced one time, called for help, and then disappeared under the water. Meanwhile, two teens who were with Irving are facing charges of tampering with evidence after police say his clothes and cell phone were discarded and text messages were deleted.
1: In Rochester, Minnesota, the jury trial for the white woman seen in a viral video calling a black child a racial slur is underway. Shiloh Hendricks is charged with two counts of disorderly conduct related to the April 2025 incident at a park. Civil rights leaders and blacks across the country were outraged at the video. Meanwhile, her supporters were outside the courthouse holding signs that said Shiloh did nothing wrong, white unity, and let her cook. In mostly black Chicago, Illinois, the public school's $700 million budget battle continues.
3: The school district held its first public hearing yesterday to address a spending plan with a $732 million budget gap. CPS CEO Macquarie King says several teachers who were laid off should be able to get rehired soon.
8: We have 1,700 vacancies that are available for our teachers, and we expect about 65 to 85% of those teachers will find new homes.
3: The budget only needs a simple majority to pass. A vote is expected on July 30th. I'm Perry Williams.
0: And finally, 17 amputees in Africa are devastated after luggage carrying their prosthetic legs was lost between flights here in the U.S. Paul Sook is the president of the North Carolina company East Point Prosthetics and Orthotics, who made the limbs.
9: You can't put that into words. I mean, it's very difficult because you and I are standing here with limbs. You know, we don't know what it's like to walk around on an artificial limb.
0: I'm Nicole Deal, along with Mike Moore, on your home for Black News First, the Black Information Network. Your Healthy Minute is next.
10: According to the American Heart Association, one in three adults will suffer from cardiovascular disease in his or her lifetime. The good news is that there are smart steps you can take now to keep your heart healthy. One small heart smart step is to grab a daily 1 ounce handful of almonds. Clinical studies indicate that almonds have the potential to lower cholesterol levels as part of a low saturated fat diet. The U.S. Food and Drug Administration has recognized almonds with this heart health claim. It stated that scientific evidence suggests but does not prove that eating 1.5 ounces of most nuts each day, such as almonds, as part of a diet low in saturated fat and cholesterol may reduce the risk of heart disease. There's also good news about good fats. U.S. dietary guidelines recommend that the majority of your fat intake be unsaturated. One serving of almonds has 13 grams of unsaturated fat and only 1 gram of saturated fat. To learn more, visit heart.org. And that's your Healthy Minute. I'm Mike Island on the Black Information Network.
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12: 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I really, really like listening to old school music. 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But let's see, all my God kids love Taylor Swift so much. Like, you have to hear the way that they sing this song. They're like, you have to listen, Gima, to the song. And look, and can I buy it? And can I get it? So it's definitely some Taylor Swift happening around me going on. And she's super cool. I also really appreciate the way that she writes music and plays music and everything. So she's dope. I like A$AP Rocky. I like A$AP Ferg, too. So, yeah, there's a lot of things I'm into.
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13: BIN News this hour. Good afternoon. I'm Doug Davis. Coming up, the Iran war is stretching the U.S. military budget pretty thin, and a retired black U.S. Army general says the danger to U.S. troops is growing. This after a black soldier was killed in Iraq. Plus,
14: welcome to the Republicans' white pride rally disguised as a congressional hearing.
13: Jasmine Crockett came into a House Oversight Committee hearing swinging, defending the Smithsonian while accusing the GOP of trying to whitewash American history. And black travel is booming as more folks are choosing trips that feel like home and freedom at the same time. But first, here's BIN News Now.
15: It's flood warnings from Texas to New York. Texas Governor Greg Abbott is calling for the installation of more flood warning sirens in the Texas Hill Country because they worked so well during last week's storm.
16: The systems we put in place last year proved to be successful and helpful. We want to make sure we are equally successful and helpful in every region across the state of Texas.
15: Meanwhile, a flood watch is in effect for a good portion of the Garden State, along with parts of New York City. Forecasters say flash flooding is possible with 1 to 2 inches of rain coming in a short time span as intense storms roll through today and tonight. And the U.S. Department of Justice says one of California's top medical schools illegally used race in its admission process. The Justice Department says the University of California, San Diego School of Medicine created what it calls a shadow admissions process that favored black and Hispanic applicants, despite the Supreme Court's 2023 ruling banning race-based college admissions. Now back to you, Doug.
13: All right. Happy Tuesday. Thanks for staying with us. A black soldier from North Carolina has been killed in Iraq as the Iran war continues to strain the U.S. military budget. 30-year-old Sergeant Michael Emmanuel Swinton died during a controlled detonation of a downed Iranian drone at an airbase. His death comes as the war with Iran continues to dampen U.S. military budgets, affecting training and readiness. The Pentagon has shifted money meant for other resources to fill the gap. Retired U.S. Army Lieutenant General Steph Twitty told MS Now about how the lack of funds will impact American troops.
17: We have to put the best players on the field. You can't do that without ensuring that they have the best possible equipment and the best training out there. We always talk about the cost to execute this war, but the training cost and the equipment cost to be prepared to execute this war is actually higher than the execution.
13: Twitty's message is clear. The longer the conflict continues, both the money and the safety margin for troops are being stretched too thin. Meanwhile, House Democrats and Republicans clashed over the future of the Smithsonian. The House Oversight Committee hearing turned into a sharp debate over race history. Outspoken Congresswoman Jasmine Crockett emerged as one of the loudest voices in the room.
14: The fact that there is a violent, exclusionary, discriminatory, sexist, and racist part of American history, where our indigenous populations were forcibly displaced from their land, where thousands of black people were unjustly lynched, where black people were denied the right to vote, and they still trying to do it today. So attacks on the Smithsonian or any other institution that's willing to tell the true history of America is not only an attempt to rewrite history, it's an attempt to erase history.
13: Crockett said removing or softening exhibits on slavery and violence against enslaved Africans and indigenous Americans would be like erasing the truth. The hearing was the first of two this week centered on the Smithsonian. Republicans argue that the museum has become too ideological and is trying to preserve what they call the American story. And finally, more black travelers are putting culture, comfort, and connection at the center of their trips. Black tourism expected to pass $145 billion this year, and travel platforms and groups have helped make trip planning easier, especially for those looking for destinations that offer black-owned businesses, heritage experiences, and escapes to alleviate stress. Popular U.S. destinations include Savannah, Georgia, Atlanta, New Orleans, Miami, and D.C. Outside the country, black travelers are increasingly drawn to Ghana, Jamaica, Brazil, and Morocco. Stay connected and subscribe and follow BIN News this hour wherever you get your podcasts. 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

So when brother number one was putting together his fourth album, he was accepting submissions of songs. Enter brother number two. Brother number two submits a song for brother number one's album, but brother number one says, uh-uh, that's trash. So brother

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3: I'm Mike Stevens on your home for Black News First, the Black Information Network. More than a dozen people are without a home after a fire tore through an apartment building in Atlanta. Many of them were Black. It's the second recorded fire at that complex in 2 years. This Black woman named Roshonda has lost everything for the second time.
4: Once again, this happened. Lost everything again.
5: It's heart-striking because it's my second time replacing clothes, furniture, and stuff. It was hard the first time to do it, and now seeing it again, I got to start all over again.
3: Fire officials say one reason they could not put the fire down faster is the fire hydrant there did not put out enough water. The water pressure was just too low, as this fire department radio transmission shows.
6: We're running out of water. We're out of water on the first floor.
3: The Red Cross says it helped 29 people after the fire. An investigation is continuing into an incident that should not have happened, especially with a Black family already grieving. Detroit police say a funeral on the city's west side turned violent when an argument outside Greater Love Tabernacle Church escalated into gunfire. Police say a suspect fired into a crowd, wounding 4 people in their 20s. This man lives nearby.
7: First, it sounded like an argument, like they was arguing at first. Then I guess a fight ensued. And then after that, the gunshots, and then you just see everybody running.
3: Officers who were already nearby on a separate assignment quickly responded and shot the suspect, bringing the incident to an end. Detroit Black Police Chief Todd Benison.
8: You don't come to work expecting to have to do this, but the officer saw the threat and took action, and our officer is absolutely a hero.
3: Authorities say all 5 people who were shot, including the suspect, are expected to survive. Police say the gathering was for a young man who recently died in a car crash, and that investigation is continuing. And hundreds of people gathered in downtown Nashville to honor Black civil rights icon John Lewis and call for greater voter participation. The 5th annual Representative John Lewis Way March brought together demonstrators, lawmakers, and local leaders as part of the nationwide Good Trouble Lives On events. Speakers highlighted concerns over voting rights, including Tennessee's recent redistricting changes, while encouraging people to register and turn out for upcoming elections. The Nashville mayor joined the march, saying the fight to protect and expand rights is ongoing. For more stories of interest to the Black community, log on to BINnews.com. 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
10: Most people know about Restaurant Week, but not everyone knows there's a Black Restaurant Week born in Houston, Texas in 2016 and is now spreading to cities across the country. It's more than just menus. It's a movement.
11: And so we really want to create something that was more all-inclusive to the creative things we were seeing happening in the food scene.
10: That's one of the 3 founders, Fallon Farrell.
11: As we've grown through the years, we've literally watched businesses start off as like a pop-up food tent and now having like 2 or 3 locations.
10: From soul food kitchens to hidden gem caterers, Black Restaurant Week shines a light where it's long been missing. It's helped generate tens of millions of dollars for Black-owned businesses, keeping legacies alive and creating new ones. And it's part of Black history still being written every time a diner takes that first bite. I'm Esther Dillard for the Black Information Network.
12: 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I'm Charlamagne Tha God, host of the world's most dangerous morning show, The Breakfast Club, and my history lives here.
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3: Temperatures reached 96 degrees. At least five people have died due to extreme heat in the Chicago area.
1: To spending cuts.
13: The number of Americans affected by cyclospora is rapidly growing in over 30 states. And because of inadequate surveillance, that may just be the tip of the iceberg.
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10: The opinions, beliefs, and viewpoints expressed in this commentary are those of the author and do not necessarily represent those of BIN and its founding partners and employees. Now it's time to bring the funk with Roland S. Martin.
15: How dangerous is Donald Trump and this MAGA administration? Well, they hold the belief that they can do whatever they want, when they want, and they don't have to answer to anybody else. If you look at what is happening in this country, and if you understand that there are three branches of government, executive, that's the White House, legislative, that's the House and the Senate, judicial, that's the federal judiciary, Supreme Court. Well, the Constitution clearly states that anything that deals with money must originate in the House, not the Senate, in the House. So Congress passes laws. Congress appropriates money. That's what they do. What Donald Trump has decided is that they have the power to decide whether the money gets spent or not. Last week, Russell Vaught, who leads his Office of Management and Budget, testified on this very issue. And for them, they believe that a president has all power, that he controls everything. And so you have numerous projects, numerous buildings, numerous grants that have been approved by Congress. And this administration has said, no, we don't like that. So therefore, we're not going to fund it. We're going to cancel the funding. This is a complete joke. And see, what Republicans have done is that they've allowed him to do so. They say nothing and do nothing. So what? If a Democratic president comes in and they do the exact same thing that these folks are going to say, oh, my God, this is unfair. This is how shameful it is to have these folks involved in the White House. And it's going to come back to bite these folks in the butt. I'm Roland Martin of the Black Information Network.
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10: Here's what's trending this hour. It's flood warnings from Texas to New York. Texas Governor Greg Abbott is calling for more flood warning sirens since they worked so well last year. A flood watch is in effect for a good portion of the Garden State, along with parts of New York City. Forecasters say flash flooding is possible, with 1 to 2 inches of rain coming in a short time span. And the U.S. Department of Justice says one of California's top medical schools illegally used race in its admissions process. I'm Esther Dillard, and that's what's trending.
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16: ESPN has reportedly parted ways with longtime NFL analyst Ryan Clark in a surprising move that comes during a new round of company layoffs. According to multiple reports, Clark's 11-year run with the network ended Monday while he was appearing on NFL Live. Reports say ESPN originally planned to notify Clark privately, but accelerated the decision after news of the layoffs began to leak. The former Super Bowl champion had become a fixture across ESPN's NFL coverage, appearing on NFL Live, Monday Night Countdown, First Take, and Get Up. His departure is reportedly part of broader cost-cutting efforts by ESPN's parent company, Disney. Elsewhere in sports, the NBA's all-time leading scorer is narrowing down his decision on where to play next. ESPN reports LeBron James is focused on the Miami Heat, Cleveland Cavaliers, and Philadelphia 76ers as his potential final landing spots. The 41-year-old was also considering the Golden State Warriors, Denver Nuggets, and Minnesota Timberwolves as Western Conference candidates. There is still no timetable on his decision. With the latest in sports news, I'm Morgan Wood on the Black Information Network, BINnews.com, your home for Black News First.
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25: Offset has avoided jail time in a criminal assault case tied to an incident at a Los Angeles cannabis dispensary. A judge ordered the former Migos rapper to complete 12 months of probation, community service, an anger management program, and pay restitution following a March 2025 altercation with a security guard at Medmen LAX. The guard alleged Offset became hostile after being asked for identification and physically assaulted him, claims the rapper denied, saying the guard spit on him first. Offset still faces an ongoing civil lawsuit related to the incident. And Nicki Minaj is asking a judge to remove her from a lawsuit seeking $275,000 in allegedly unpaid concert and production expenses tied to her 2023 iHeartRadio Jingle Ball appearances and the launch of her Pink Friday 2 album. The rapper argues that any agreement was between the production company 24/7 Productions and her business Pink Friday Productions LLC, and that she should not be held personally responsible for any company debts. 24/7 Productions claims it fronted production costs and is still owed reimbursement. With the latest in entertainment at 17 and 47 minutes past each hour, I'm Bree Wood on the Black Information Network, your home for Black News First.
26: I'm Doug Davis with a story of another Black inventor you should know. George Crumb Speck, born in 1824, was an African-American chef who is credited with creating the beloved potato chip. While working as a cook at a Saratoga Springs restaurant, Crumb developed the crispy snack after a customer repeatedly complained about the French fries being too thick. In frustration, Crumb sliced the potatoes as thin as possible, fried them to perfection, added salt, and served them up. To everyone's surprise, they became an instant hit. Crumb's invention became one of the most iconic snacks in the world. He also went on to open his own restaurant, Crumb's House, near Saratoga Lake in 1860, where one of the biggest attractions was a basket of potato chips placed on every table. Beyond his culinary achievements, George Crumb Speck is also an important figure in Black history for breaking barriers in the field of professional cooking during the 19th century. He passed away on July 22, 1914, but George Crumb Speck's legacy lives on in every bag of potato chips, reminding us of his lasting impact on the snack food industry. For the Black Information Network, I'm Doug Davis.
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10: I'm Nicole Deal on the Black Information Network, taking a look at another aspect of America at 250, a Black perspective. With the end of Reconstruction, a new era of segregation and disenfranchisement emerged. Jim Crow laws, deeply embedded in statutes and social customs, codified racial inequality and limited Black freedom in almost every aspect of life. Stephen Hahn is a former history professor at Pennsylvania University. In a previous interview with NBC News, he said this.
5: They encode white supremacy through the enactment of segregation statutes, taking the vote away from African Americans, all sorts of things that are designed to subordinate Black people, to establish a place for Black people that they know, in a sense, to choreograph race relations.
10: To defy the 15th Amendment and keep Black Americans from voting, Jim Crow laws use strategies such as literacy tests, poll taxes, and grandfather clauses.
6: In state after state, from 1890 to 1904, every state in the Deep South, the 11 original Confederate states, held state constitutions which functionally disenfranchised Black males from the right to vote.
10: The grandfather clause allowed men to skip the literacy test and avoid the poll tax if his grandfather had voted. But of course, Blacks in the South could not meet that requirement. Manning Marable, who is now deceased, was a Black history professor at Columbia University and the founding director of the Institute for Research in African American Studies.
6: It was a gradual decision to obliterate the constitutional rights of millions of American citizens because of the color of their skin. And yet, it was a conscious decision the majority of white Southerners made because they had the power to do it.
10: Without a doubt, Jim Crow was a system built to shrink Black freedom, designed to make Black ambition dangerous. Segregation in schools, transportation, and public facilities further reinforced a second-class status. Black Americans were systematically excluded from the rights and opportunities they fought to gain. Yet, the response from Black Americans was not resignation, but resistance. Despite formidable obstacles, Black communities refused to be silenced or erased. Black Americans built a vibrant infrastructure of newspapers, businesses, benevolent societies, schools, and advocacy organizations. Black Americans refused to accept the limitations imposed by segregation. This enduring spirit of resilience and determination continues to shape America's pursuit of justice and equality, even after 250 years. I'm Nicole Deal with another Black Perspective of America 250 on the Black Information Network.
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3: A prenuptial agreement, often called a prenup, is a legal contract signed before marriage that lays out how assets, debts, income, and financial responsibilities will be handled during the marriage and if the relationship ends because of divorce or death. They can help protect family property, retirement savings, and more. Financial experts say the best time to discuss a prenup is months before the wedding. And whether you decide on a prenup or not, you and your significant other should fully disclose your finances. The topic of prenuptial agreements is in the spotlight this week as it relates to the death of Black actor Malcolm Jamal Warner. According to a newly filed lawsuit, Warner's widow is seeking over $1.2 million from a family trust, alleging that financial commitments outlined in the couple's 2022 prenup were not fulfilled before his death. The lawsuit names Warner's mother, who serves as trustee of the family trust. Money news at 24 and 54 minutes past each hour. I'm Nicole Deal on your home for Black News First, the Black Information Network.
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4: I'm Misty Jordan on your home for 24/7 news, the Black Information Network. Monday, family, friends, and community members gathered in Ocean Springs, Mississippi to remember Nolan Wells. The 18-year-old died after a 4th of July trip to Horn Island. His death remains under investigation. The Reverend Al Sharpton delivered the eulogy.
5: One of the things that I'm glad to see is that there are people of all races at this funeral. All whites are not a race, and all blacks are not angry. Somewhere in the middle, we've got to meet and find what is just and fair. And that is why we want to celebrate Nolan. And at the same time, say we want a full and thorough investigation.
4: Sharpton also announced a $50,000 reward for information leading to an arrest and conviction. Tyler Perry pledged to match it, bringing the reward to $100,000. Perry also paid for Nolan Wells' funeral services. Republican lawmakers joined Governor Wes Moore and Maryland's congressional delegation Monday for a tour of the Key Bridge rebuild site. West Virginia's Shelley Moore Capito says, as chair of the Senate Environment and Public Works Committee, she's looking forward to continuing to partner with the governor and the U.S. Department of Transportation to ensure that congressional funding is used effectively to reopen the critical pathway for people and goods. Charges are being filed against two guests, both black, at Cedar Point Amusement Park in Ohio. Police say two people from Philadelphia were on the Sky Ride last week and refused to get off when the ride came to an end. The incident brought the ride to a stop, straining other guests above the midway. When police arrived, they handcuffed the man and woman. A crowd could be heard clapping. Charges against the riders aged 66 and 72 include disorderly conduct. And a historic D.C. Baptist church is bringing a new senior pastor into the fold. Sunday, the Shiloh Baptist Church welcomed Reverend Essentino Lewis Jr. Lewis served as a pastor of the Clifton Park Baptist Church in Silver Spring, Maryland for 18 years before accepting the offer to become Shiloh's seventh senior pastor. Shiloh Baptist was founded by 21 former slaves who left Fredericksburg during the Civil War and went on to establish a church in the district. I'm Misty Jordan on your home for Black News First, the Black Information Network. 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
6: President Trump is imposing additional 50% tariffs on certain Canadian goods over alleged trade discrimination. The White House says Trump signed three proclamations that target certain Canadian imports with the tariffs as a response to the trade discrimination. The White House says Trump is leveling the playing field for crucial American exports that include motor vehicles, alcohol, and dairy. And now this. We've learned funeral services for Senator Lindsey Graham are being announced. Tuesday, July 28th, Graham's remains will be brought into the U.S. Capitol Rotunda for a private service, which will be followed by a funeral service at the cathedral. Then on Wednesday, July 29th, Graham's remains will travel to the South Carolina State House, and then a procession will be held as his remains travel to the First Baptist Church of Columbia. And that's your Washington Roundup. I'm Mike Moore on your home for 24/7 News, the Black Information Network.
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8: I'm Esther Dillard with a story of another Black educator you should know. Born in 1882, William Chester Ruth was a pioneering African-American educator and community leader, a key figure in the establishment of schools for Black children during a time when racial segregation was still prevalent. He worked tirelessly to promote access to quality education and encouraged academic excellence. Ruth's dedication to social justice extended beyond education. He also played a significant role in local civil rights activism, advocating for equal rights and opportunities for Black Americans. His efforts not only shaped the educational landscape, but also inspired future generations to continue the fight for racial equality. William Chester Ruth passed away on February 8, 1951, but his legacy continues to inspire and influence the ongoing struggle for Black education and equality. His life is a testament to the profound impact one individual can have in the pursuit of justice. And that's a fact. I'm Esther Dillard for the Black Information Network.
3: I'm Esther Dillard with BIN News Now. A severe weather outbreak is threatening millions of Americans in the Northeast and Midwest. A tornado watch has been issued for more than 32 million people, stretching from New York City through Philadelphia and down into parts of the Mid-Atlantic until 9 p.m. Eastern. MTA Chairman Jan Lieber says the agency has activated pumping stations and crews to address potential flooding, debris, or fallen trees.
9: So riders should know, with all of this preparation, you got to be attentive to the conditions. We're going to be reporting to customers very aggressively.
3: Meantime, Tropical Storm Bertha is churning in the Gulf. The latest update from the National Hurricane Center puts the storm at about 90 miles southwest of Panama City. And civil rights activist, the Reverend Al Sharpton, announced a $50,000 reward for information leading to an arrest and conviction in the death of 18-year-old Nolan Wells. Get BIN News Now on demand 24/7 on the iHeartRadio app.
10: I'm Mike Eidlin on your home for 24/7 News, the Black Information Network. A state representative in Pennsylvania is explaining what this year's budget looks like and what it took to get it passed. Pennsylvania Representative and House Appropriations Chair Jordan Harris tells NBC 10's Battleground Politics that getting the budget passed was a task. He said it was difficult even though both chambers of the legislation gave it the go-ahead. Representative Harris, who is African-American, says Governor Josh Shapiro's 2026-2027 budget recently was signed into law, but it was passed in the spring. Harris explains to NBC 10 the delay.
11: The House Democrats passed the governor's proposed budget back in April, which gave us more than enough time to come up with a compromise plan. So it was the state Senate that didn't respond to us, and that's why it took the time it did take.
10: Representative Harris also says education funding is a hot topic with him. He says he wants to, as he put it, right some wrongs that he says has taken place with regard to education funding. He says that children deserve to learn and experience extracurricular activities in state-of-the-art buildings, or at least well-maintained facilities.
11: We know that we're in a position now to right the wrongs of the past, and many of those wrongs also have resulted in facilities that have continued to deteriorate.
10: Harris adds that he is working also on the transition to SNAP benefits cards and money towards retiree pensions. The state of Connecticut is seeing fewer refugee arrivals than usual, and all are from South Africa. From November to June, 89 refugees from South Africa have arrived in Connecticut. On a national scale, there have been 7,730 documented refugees in the fiscal year. The U.S. brought in nearly 100,000 refugees during former President Biden's last year in office in 2024. The number of refugees fell sharply in 2025 under President Trump to 38,000. The American Red Cross is declaring an emergency nationwide blood shortage. According to the Red Cross, the nation's blood supply fell by nearly 25% due to a steep drop in donations during the month of June. Hospitals are requiring roughly 3,500 more units of blood each week, which is a lot more than anticipated. The blood shortage is putting trauma victims, cancer patients, and others requiring critical care at great risk. All blood types are desperately needed, the Red Cross says, but there is a particular need for type O positive, O negative, and AB plasma. O positive helps patients with sickle cell. If you are able to give blood, please consider it. For all of the information you need, you may call 1-800-RED-CROSS. That's 1-800-733-2767. 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
4: This is Morgan Wood on the Black Information Network with some Black sports trivia you should know. In the fast-paced world of pro football, the term sacking the quarterback is a key part of the game's vocabulary. But I bet you didn't know who created this phrase. The term sack was popularized in the 1960s by Black NFL Hall of Fame linebacker Deacon Jones. Jones, known for his pass-rushing style, coined the phrase to describe the act of tackling the quarterback behind the line of scrimmage to end the play. As a player, Deacon Jones revolutionized the defensive game, creating a new role of pure pass rushers in football that would eventually evolve into the modern defensive end. His relentless pursuit of the quarterback became a defining feature of the defense. Today, sacking the quarterback is one of the most celebrated achievements in football, with defensive players aiming to tackle the quarterback each time the ball is snapped. It's now a term all football fans know and use, thanks to Black NFL Hall of Fame linebacker Deacon Jones. For the Black Information Network, I'm Morgan Wood.
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13: I'm Mike Stevens on your home for Black News First, the Black Information Network. Thousands of Black civil rights leaders, elected officials, and community members have been attending the NAACP National Convention in Chicago this week. One of the addresses came from Reverend Wendell Anthony, president of the Detroit branch, and he came out with several energetic references to the past.
14: I hear music in the air. In 1964, Sam Cooke sang to us that a change is going to come. James Brown came with Say It Loud. I'm Black and I'm Proud. In March of 1969, Nina Simone came right back in August 1969 to be young, gifted, and Black. Never look down. That's why Earth, Wind, and Fire told us in 1973 to keep your head to the sky. And Tupac simply said in 93, keep your head up. Ooh, child, things gonna get brighter. DMX said, y'all gonna make me lose my mind up in here. Up in here. See, no matter what, just remember Maya Angelou said in 1978, you might write me down in history with your bitter, twisted lies. You may trot me in the very dirt, but still like dust, I'll rise.
13: Well, this year's theme is We the People, with discussions focused on voting rights, civic participation, and encouraging younger voters. Authorities are investigating after a Black 75-year-old woman was shot while handing out baked goods to people in need in the Atlanta area. Police say Dorothy Gordon was shot in the back. Investigators say the gunman fled the scene and they have not determined a motive. From time to time, we report on allegations of police misconduct against the Black community. But this time, it's the opposite, a Black officer being recognized for his good work within the Black community. In Charlotte, North Carolina, the principal surprised school resource officer Casey Jones, calling him to the front of the school during an assembly where he was given a brand new SUV from area Hyundai dealerships. This is the honoree speaking to WCNC Television.
15: I've been doing this job for about 10 years now, so I do it because I love it. I never expected to get any recognition from it.
13: The Hometown Hero program often recognizes people in the community for their good deeds. And most players wait until they reach the NFL to give back. But Black Norfolk, Virginia native Fred Johnson is breaking that mold.
16: It's something I always wanted to do.
12: give back to the kids who support me. So it was a pretty easy decision for me to have this camp here today. It's not a competition camp, you could say. It's just a lot of basic fundamental drills that help them in their rec games.
13: The South Carolina linebacker hosted his first youth football camp for kids ages 6 to 14 who worked on basic skills and fundamentals. His parents are excited.
16: I am so very proud of JR. I mean, words really cannot express. I mean, sometimes we have to kind of pinch ourselves. We're happy. We're proud.
13: Johnson says he wanted to support the same community that supported him. I'm Mike Stevens on your home for Black News First, the Black Information Network.
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17: Imagine you're walking down the street in New York City. 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
17: You step into a phone booth and dial.
19: This is apology. Apology is not associated with the police or any other organization, but rather is a way for you to tell people what you've done wrong and how you feel about it. Talk for as long as you want. Thank you.
17: What would you apologize for?
20: I'm a transit cop. I want to apologize for throwing all the bums off my train.
21: Mom, Dad, I'm really sorry. I don't love you.
22: I'm sorry, and I got my girlfriend pregnant.
23: Sorry, because I'm white, female, and rich.
17: This is the story of that phone line.
24: For hitting my brother, not voting, I'm really not calling.
25: Terrorizing the West Side.
26: This line shouldn't be for apologies. It should be for deranged, psychotic people. Crazy. I don't believe this.
17: And the man at the other end.
27: I just use the name Mr. Apology because that's the simplest thing.
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31: 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Your dungeon or mine.
17: 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And I saw Mr. Apology unravel.
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33: 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Whether it's Supreme Court decisions, local elections, or health disparities, we're breaking it down so you can make sense of it. The Black Information Network is not just a news service, it's a public service. 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With Black News First, this is the Black Information Network.
34: The opinions, beliefs, and viewpoints expressed in this commentary are those of the author and do not necessarily represent those of BIN and its founding partners and employees.
35: I'm James T. Harris, and I have something to say. Repeating a slogan isn't the same thing as knowing history. Alexandria Ocasio-Cortez just proved it. She says the filibuster was founded on Jim Crow. No, Congresswoman, that's not history. That's a talking point. So pull up a chair. Class is about to begin. Here's what drives me crazy about today's Democrat socialists. Every time they lose an argument, they reach for the same three words, Jim Crow, racism, white supremacy. Then they pin those labels on whatever institution happens to be standing in their way. The Supreme Court, the Electoral College, the Senate, now the filibuster. Every institution they can't control suddenly becomes illegitimate. Let's start with the facts. Jim Crow wasn't a Senate rule. Jim Crow was a system of state and local laws that denied Black Americans their civil rights. Those laws were passed and enforced primarily by Democrats in the South after Reconstruction. That's the ugly truth of the Democrat Party's history. Now, here's the part they conveniently leave out. Yes, Southern segregationists used the filibuster to block civil rights legislation. That's true. But using a tool for an evil purpose doesn't mean the tool was invented for that purpose. A hammer can build a church. A hammer can go upside your head. The hammer isn't the problem, it's the fool swinging it. And this isn't really about the filibuster, it's about power. When Democrats think the filibuster stands in the way of their agenda, they call it racist. When it serves their interests, suddenly it's an essential part of democracy. History doesn't change just because your politics do. That's not principle, that's political convenience. Before Alexandria Ocasio-Cortez gives America another history lesson, she might want to spend a little more time learning the history she's trying to rewrite. Because repeating a political narrative isn't the same thing as telling the truth. I'm James T. Harris for the Black Information Network.
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3: Here's what's trending this hour. A tornado watch has been issued for more than 32 million people stretching from New York City through Philadelphia and down into parts of the Mid-Atlantic until 9 p.m. Eastern. Tropical Storm Bertha is churning in the Gulf. The latest update from the National Hurricane Center puts the storm about 90 miles southwest of Panama City. And civil rights activist the Reverend Al Sharpton announced a $50,000 reward for information leading to an arrest and conviction in the death of 18-year-old Nolan Wells.
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4: A hip-hop pioneer and HBCU educator is receiving one of music's highest honors. MC Sha Rock, widely recognized as the first female MC in hip-hop history, will be inducted into the North Carolina Music Hall of Fame as part of the class of 2026. The Wilmington, North Carolina native helped shape the genre as a founding member of the legendary group Funky Four Plus One, which became the first hip-hop act to perform on Saturday Night Live in 1981. Today, Sharon Jackson, better known as MC Sha Rock, is helping educate the next generation as an adjunct professor at Bowie State University in Maryland, where she also helped develop what the school says is the first hip-hop studies and visual culture minor at an HBCU. With the latest in HBCU news, I'm Morgan Wood on the Black Information Network, your home for Black news first.
2: News

0: Charlotte rapper is opening No Knife Chicken and Waffles, a new restaurant in North Charlotte that marks his first major venture into the restaurant industry. The eatery, located on Atondo Avenue, will feature chicken and waffles, specialties, a full bar, and late night hours extending past midnight. The baby says he has been personally involved in developing menu items, many of which he has teased on social media. The restaurant is the latest addition to the rapper's growing business empire. And in more entertainment news, Will Smith has fans doing a double take after debuting a completely bald look. The Oscar-winning actor revealed the dramatic makeover while in Monaco, explaining that he shaved his head for his upcoming action thriller, Supermax. Smith says the new look is part of preparing for his character in the Amazon MGM film, which reportedly follows two FBI agents in a high-stakes operation. The 57-year-old shared photos and videos of his shaved head on social media, joking that he was trying to get some Monaco sun on his fresh look. With the latest in entertainment at 17 and 47 minutes past each hour, I'm Bree Wood on the Black Information Network, your home for Black news first.
1: 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At the Black Information Network, we tell stories from Cleveland, Milwaukee, and Minneapolis, where legacy meets survival and pride moves with purpose. We sit with elders who remember when Motown meant more than music, it meant movement. We walk with artists painting Black features on city walls. We vibe with DJs spinning house, hip-hop, and freedom into every mix. Black folks here cook love into casseroles, build businesses in blitz zones, and still show up at city council meetings wearing their Sunday best. Even through loss, protests, and isolation, we persist. We don't just make culture, we protect it and pass it forward. From Lake Erie to Lake Street, Black Midwesterners hold it down with heart and hustle. Our cold doesn't stop the fire, and our pride speaks softly, but it stands firm. With Black News First, I'm Katie Gray on the Black Information Network.
2: Mr. Dillard, on your home for 24/7 news, the Black Information Network. Here are your top stories. Family and friends come together to say goodbye to Nolan Wells. A Black pastor on the south side of Chicago says vandals damaged his community center. And Oakland, California's Black mayor and several city council members are backing a new ordinance to expand protections for immigrants. According to NBC Bay Area, Mayor Barbara Lee and council members announced a proposal to restrict city agencies from collecting immigration status information and bar city employees and police from sharing that information with ICE. Here's Lee at a recent news conference.
3: The fear and the trauma and the worry that they have to live under, they need to know that their city is with them. We want them to feel that they can call 911, for example, and not have to give their status.
2: Officers would also be barred from enforcing federal immigration law, and ICE agents would need a warrant to enter non-public city buildings. City officials tell NBC Bay Area fear of ICE raids has driven a 57% spike in absenteeism at English learner schools in East Oakland and Fruitvale, and a 20% drop in business for some immigrant-owned shops. Maryland's first Black governor, Wes Moore, says rebuilding the Francis Scott Key Bridge remains one of the state's top priorities. Monday, Moore led Maryland's congressional delegation on a boat tour of the rebuild site. The state has a new plan after parting ways with its previous Phase 2 contractors.
4: We're not letting partisan lines get in the way of progress for the American people. And, you know, we got a chance to see up close the spectacular work that the men and women continue to do out here, where every single day they are out there.
2: Officials say the remaining work will be split into four separate contracts. The goal? Reopen the bridge by the end of 2030. New polling suggests many Americans doubt the Supreme Court's independence. According to a Washington Post Ipsos survey, 46% of respondents believe the justices are ruling on President Trump's policies based on ideology, not the law. Overall, 55% disapprove of the court's job performance. The divide is stark. 75% of Democrats disapprove, compared to 67% of Republicans who approve. And a Black pastor from Garden City, Kansas, is asking for the public's help. Stephen Mills has already survived two cancers, Hodgkin's lymphoma and colon cancer, but the treatment that saved his life left him in kidney failure. And now he's racing against what could be a five-year wait for a transplant. Through the dialysis, the debt, and the uncertainty, he told me one thing that keeps him going, his daughter.

0: I need to be there for her high school graduations. I need to be there for her college graduation. I need to be there to walk her down the aisle. I need to be there for grandkids. I need to be there for all of that.
1: You'll hear more from Stephen Mills in the weeks ahead and his full story and how health advocates say when it comes to getting a live donor, how extra challenging it can be for the Black and Brown community. I'm Esther Dillard on your home for Black News First, the Black Information Network.
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4: And the breakdowns.
5: A former White Georgia firefighter, Jeffrey Tyler Kinzer, is facing new charges after allegedly opening fire at a Black family reunion.
2: The Black Information Network.
6: Nearly a month after Cohen Wiley was killed, a newly released police report does not identify the officers involved or explain why the situation escalated.
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1: Over $1 billion in Medicaid payments to the states of California and Minnesota have been frozen by the Trump administration. According to federal officials, the Centers for Medicare and Medicaid Services is deferring about $867.5 million to California and $199 million to Minnesota, pending additional documentation over questionable claims. A review in California focuses on specific in-home care programs. In Minnesota, the focus is on claims providers who were flagged through program integrity reviews. The Department of Health and Human Services also plans to expand its authority to remove fraudulent providers from federal health programs. Officials say the actions are part of the broader effort to prevent Medicaid fraud and protect taxpayer dollars. The review process could take time, but for now, the money remains on hold while federal officials take a closer look at the claims. Money news at 24 and 54 minutes past each hour. I'm Nicole Deal on your home for Black News First, the Black Information Network.
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1: I'm Misty Jordan on your home for 24/7 News, the Black Information Network. Democratic U.S. Senate nominee James Tallarico may be having trouble connecting with Black voters in Texas. Sunday, Tallarico held a majority Black town hall in Houston at a Black church.
7: I drove 45 minutes to get here to talk to you after I've been hounding your campaign to hold down home and you're not even here until you answer our questions.
8: Absolutely.
7: Tell about it.
8: Absolutely.
7: Black people don't trust you for this reason. And you cannot win without us.
1: Black voters overwhelmingly supported U.S. Representative Jasmine Crockett, whom Tallarico defeated in the Democratic primary. Tallarico pledged to spend $25 million on Black voter outreach. The Chicago Teachers Union is blasting plans by Chicago Public Schools to fill more than the $700 million budget gap. Monday, CTU members spoke out against the district's proposed budget during a pair of public hearings.
9: Our demands are simple. No cuts, no furloughs. This budget can't be balanced at the expense of our students and professionals who nurture and care for our city's children.
1: As part of the district's budget proposal, CPS would lay off 760 teachers and more than 800 teachers' aides. The district is also planning a mid-year spending freeze that would furlough 5 days on non-attendance days for students. Atlanta's mayor is feeling positive about the city's experience and perception during the World Cup. Monday, Andre Dickens said Atlanta was the best of the U.S. host cities, showcasing its diversity, vibrancy, and infrastructure. Mayor Dickens told Atlanta News First he's proud of the city. Total cost comes in a little over $50 million. The next big event for the city is the Super Bowl in just over a year and a half. And after being closed for nearly 3 years, the birthplace of Dr. Martin Luther King Jr. has reopened to the public. Dr. King was born in the historic Atlanta home in 1929. It is reopened after extensive restoration project that included structural preservation work and accessibility upgrades. Visitors can take tours of the restored home and get a firsthand look at the environment that shaped one of the nation's most influential civil rights leaders. I'm Misty Jordan on your home for Black News First, the Black Information Network. 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
10: A new Harvard study suggests GLP-1 weight loss medications may do more than improve physical health. They could also influence women's social and economic opportunities. Researchers compared women taking GLP-1s for weight loss with women who wanted the medications but hadn't started them. After about 18 months, single women who lost weight were nearly 29% more likely to marry or move in with a partner, while unemployed women were about 27% more likely to find a job. Researchers say the gains appeared in situations driven by first impressions, like dating and job interviews, and caution the study is observational but does not prove the medications caused the changes. The findings could be important for Black women who experience some of the nation's highest obesity rates while also facing documented bias in hiring and health care. That's your Healthy Minutes. I'm Morgan Wood on the Black Information Network, BINnews.com, your home for Black news first.
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11: 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And don't be kind of beholden to one side when you're doing the other side.
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12: BIN News this hour, I'm Doug Davis. Coming up, a Nolan Wells update. The independent autopsy report involving the death of Wells will be announced tomorrow as a reward, and the case just grew again. Plus, New Orleans officials are bracing for heavy rain and possible flooding as Tropical Storm Bertha prepares to make landfall. Those stories and more coming up next. Stick around, but first, here's BIN News now.
13: Secretary of War Pete Hegseth testifies in the Senate about the need for more Iran war funding. He told the Senate Appropriations Committee that the White House's $88 billion supplemental funding request is critical.
14: President Trump's following a simple logic. The military requires a generational investment to deliver on peace through strength.
13: This comes following the confirmed recent deaths of two U.S. soldiers from Iranian strikes in Jordan and a Black service member's death in Iraq during a controlled explosion to destroy an Iranian drone. A tornado watch has been issued for more than 32 million people stretching from New York City through Philadelphia and down into parts of the mid-Atlantic. The National Weather Service has also issued a flash flood watch for millions in New York City with torrential rains pouring down. And following the announcement of a fourth death from Legionnaire's disease, New York City Councilmember Julie Menin is introducing a new set of bills aimed at improving public health. Part of the change would include a new hotline to provide real-time information. Now back to you, Doug.
12: All right, happy Tuesday, and thanks for staying with us. This just in, Wednesday will be a day of reckoning in the Nolan Wells case. The NAACP and civil rights attorney Ben Crump will hold a press conference tomorrow to share the findings of the independent autopsy. The state's official autopsy has yet to be released, and the family of Wells have expressed doubts about the integrity of the official investigation. The reward for information in the death of Wells is now at $125,000. At yesterday's emotional homegoing service, Reverend Al Sharpton, founder and president of the National Action Network, announced,
15: I want to put a reward up for $50,000 for anybody that could give the information that will lead to an arrest and a conviction in the case of what happened. He was not on that island by himself. Somebody saw something and know something. So I didn't come to make money. I came to give money. Stand up and tell the truth.
12: Shortly thereafter, Tyler Perry chipped in $50,000, and then NFL Hall of Famer Terrell Owens announced he's pitching in $25,000 to round out the total to $125,000. Nolan's mother tried to fight back tears as she shared stories about her son's life.
16: He often told us that one day he wanted to have three daughters that he would name Sophia, Charlotte, and Olivia. He had a deep love for the Lord and an unwavering faith that was evident in the way he lived his life. As much as our hearts are broken, we find peace in knowing that our son is resting in the arms of the Lord.
12: And for Black America, this case has become a symbol of the need for truth and justice when a young Black life is lost. The family continues to ask the public for help. Meanwhile, the heavily Black city of New Orleans is preparing for heavy rain and possible flooding as Tropical Storm Bertha moves closer to the coastline. African-American Randy Heyman, executive director of Sewerage and Water Board of New Orleans, spoke at a press conference and said the city has a large amount of pumps and said they're prepared to handle the incoming rain.
17: We are prepared, and I take every major rainstorm and every small rainstorm as a test. We looked at our practices, and we've made corrections. We have adjusted the static frequency changers to better withstand significant voltage sags.
12: Bertha is causing tropical storm conditions in parts of the Florida panhandle and could bring heavy rain, winds, rip currents, and storm surge to the region as it moves along the coast. The impacts could reach Louisiana tonight into early Wednesday. Stay connected and subscribe and follow BIN News this hour wherever you get your podcasts. I'm Doug Davis for the Black Information Network.
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18: I'm Shay Diddy on the Black Information Network. In 2019, the St. John Will.i.am Coltrane African Orthodox Church observed its 50th anniversary. Based in San Francisco, the church uses John Coltrane's music as a source for religious discovery. Instead of singing traditional hymns, worshipers chant Coltrane's A Love Supreme, and there are monthly meditations where people commune with Coltrane's music. In 1965, Branzo King and his wife, Marina King, saw Coltrane live at San Francisco Jazz Club. The couple had a religious experience. They called it a sound baptism. In the years leading up to his death in 1967 at the age of 40, Coltrane's music had grown increasingly spiritual. He said that he wanted to be a saint, and in him, Branzo, who had wanted to be a preacher, had found his God. Instead of a mural of Jesus in the sanctuary, there is one of patron saint John Coltrane. And that's a fact. I'm Shay Diddy on the Black Information Network.
19: That before becoming friends. In 1975, actress Teresa Graves was scheduled to play a Black female superhero in the Wonder Woman's TV series that was based on the Nubia character, but the character was never written into the TV script. DC Comics reintroduced Nubia to readers in the early 2000s, and they finally bring her to the big screen in the Wonder Woman movie franchise. And that's a fact. I'm Big Sue for the Black Information Network.
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12: I'm Mike Stevens on your home for Black News First, the Black Information Network. More than a dozen people are without a home after a fire tore through an apartment building in Atlanta. Many of them were Black. It's the second recorded fire at that complex in 2 years. This Black woman named Roshonda has lost everything for the second time.
20: Once again, this happened. Lost everything again.
21: It's heart-striking because it's my second time replacing clothes, furniture, and stuff. It was hard the first time to do it, and now seeing it again, I got to start all over again.
12: Fire officials say one reason they could not put the fire down faster is the fire hydrant there did not put out enough water. The water pressure was just too low, as this fire department radio transmission shows.
22: We're running out of water. We're out of water on the first floor.
12: The Red Cross says it helped 29 people after the fire. An investigation is continuing into an incident that should not have happened, especially with a Black family already grieving. Detroit police say a funeral on the city's west side turned violent when an argument outside Greater Love Tabernacle Church escalated into gunfire. Police say a suspect fired into a crowd, wounding 4 people in their 20s. This man lives nearby.
23: First, it sounded like an argument, like they was arguing at first. Then I guess a fight ensued. And then after that, the gunshots, and then you just see everybody running.
12: Officers who were already nearby on a separate assignment quickly responded and shot the suspect, bringing the incident to an end. Detroit Black Police Chief Todd Bennison.
24: You don't come to work expecting to have to do this, but the officer saw the threat and took action and our officer is absolutely a hero.
0: Authorities say all five people who were shot, including the suspect, are expected to survive. Police say the gathering was for a young man who recently died in a car crash, and that investigation is continuing. And hundreds of people gathered in downtown Nashville to honor Black civil rights icon John Lewis and call for greater voter participation. The fifth annual Representative John Lewis Way March brought together demonstrators, lawmakers, and local leaders as part of the nationwide Good Trouble Lives On events. Speakers highlighted concerns over voting rights, including Tennessee's recent redistricting changes, while encouraging people to register and turn out for upcoming elections. The Nashville mayor joined the march, saying the fight to protect and expand rights is ongoing. For more stories of interest to the Black community, log on to binnews.com. 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
6: This is Layla Ali, undefeated world champion Hall of Fame boxer, wellness advocate, and CEO of Layla Ali Lifestyle. My father, Muhammad Ali, was more than a champion in the ring. He was a global voice for courage, conviction, faith, and justice. The Muhammad Ali Center celebrates his life, his principles, and his willingness to stand for something bigger than himself, reminding us of the power of purpose. To learn more about

0: History. I'm Layla Ali, and my history lives here.
1: I'm Bill Black with another Bet You Didn't Know music fact. 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
5: The opinions, beliefs, and viewpoints expressed in this commentary are those of the author and do not necessarily represent those of BIN and its founding partners and employees. Now it's time to bring the funk with Roland S. Martin.
6: How dangerous is Donald Trump and this MAGA administration? Well, they hold the belief that they can do whatever they want, when they want, and they don't have to answer to anybody else. If you look at what is happening in this country, and if you understand that there are three branches of government, executive, that's the White House, legislative, that's the House and the Senate, judicial, that's the federal judiciary, Supreme Court. Well, the Constitution clearly states that anything that deals with money must originate in the House, not the Senate, in the House. So Congress passes laws. Congress appropriates money. That's what they do. What Donald Trump has decided is that they have the power to decide whether the money gets spent or not. Last week, Russell Vaught, who leads his Office of Management and Budget, testified on this very issue. And for them, they believe that a president has all power, that he controls everything. And so you have numerous projects, numerous buildings, numerous grants that have been approved by Congress, and this administration has said, no, we don't like that. So therefore, we're not going to fund it. We're going to cancel the funding. This is a complete joke. And see, what Republicans have done is that they've allowed him to do so. They say nothing and do nothing. So what? If a Democratic president comes in and they do the exact same thing, that these folks are going to say, oh my God, this is unfair. This is how shameful it is to have these folks involved in the White House. And it's going to come back to bite these folks in the butt. I'm Roland Martin on the Black Information.
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7: Trending this hour, Secretary of War Pete Hegseth testifies in the Senate about the need for more Iran war funding. A tornado watch has been issued for more than 32 million people, stretching from New York City through Philadelphia and down into parts of the Mid-Atlantic. And following the announcement of a fourth death from Legionnaires' disease, New York City Council Speaker Julie Menin is introducing a new set of bills aimed at improving public health. I'm Esther Dillard, and that's what's trending.
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8: ESPN has reportedly parted ways with longtime NFL analyst Ryan Clark in a surprising move that comes during a new round of company layoffs. According to multiple reports, Clark's 11-year run with the network ended Monday while he was appearing on NFL Live. Reports say ESPN originally planned to notify Clark privately but accelerated the decision after news of the layoffs began to leak. The former Super Bowl champion had become a fixture across ESPN's NFL coverage, appearing on NFL Live, Monday Night Countdown, First Take, and Get Up. His departure is reportedly part of broader cost-cutting efforts by ESPN's parent company, Disney. Elsewhere in sports, the NBA's all-time leading scorer is narrowing down his decision on where to play next. ESPN reports LeBron James is focused on the Miami Heat, Cleveland Cavaliers, and Philadelphia 76ers as his potential final landing spots. The 41-year-old was also considering the Golden State Warriors, Denver Nuggets, and Minnesota Timberwolves as Western Conference candidates. There is still no timetable on his decision. With the latest in sports news, I'm Morgan Wood on the Black Information Network, BINnews.com, your home for Black news first.
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2: Drake's betting curse continues. The rapper lost $1.5 million after betting on Argentina to beat Spain in the 2026 FIFA World Cup final. Had Lionel Messi and Argentina won, Drake would have collected more than $5.1 million. Instead, Spain claimed the title with a stoppage time goal. The loss comes just a week after Drake's bet on Conor McGregor's UFC comeback also fell through when McGregor suffered a knee injury seconds into the fight. Meanwhile, the World Cup also delivered a few awkward celebrity mix-ups during the BBC's broadcast of the final. Pharrell Williams was mistakenly identified as A$AP Rocky. And on Fox Sports, Matt Damon was briefly mistaken for Brad Pitt. Elsewhere in unfortunate entertainment news, Atlanta rapper Ali Boy is dead at 42 years old. The artist's family shared the news on Sunday. The rapper has spent the last several years publicly sharing his declining health. Ali Boy co-founded the label Duct Tape Entertainment and is known for collaborating with Gucci Mane, Young Jeezy, Future, and more. With the latest in entertainment, I'm Morgan Wood on the Black Information Network, BINnews.com, your home for Black news first.
3: I'm Amber Payton on the Black Information Network, and today we honor a true hero of World War II, Waverly B. Woodson Jr., an African-American medic who risked it all for freedom and his comrades. June 6, 1944, D-Day. Amid the chaos of Omaha Beach, Woodson's landing craft was struck. Despite being wounded himself, he leaped into action. For over 30 relentless hours, he treated the injured under enemy fire, bandaging wounds, performing amputations, and saving countless lives. But Woodson's heroism went beyond the battlefield. In an era of segregation, he shattered barriers, proving that courage knows no color. His nomination for the Medal of Honor was never awarded until the Distinguished Service Cross was posthumously honored in 2024. It's the second highest honor that can be bestowed on a member of the Army and is awarded for extraordinary heroism. Let's ensure his story is never forgotten. Waverly B. Woodson Jr. exemplifies the best of humanity, dedication, bravery, and the power to inspire. I'm Amber Payton on your home for 24/7 Black News First, the Black Information Network.
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5: Stevens on the Black Information Network. Taking a look at another aspect of America at 250, a Black perspective. When we talk about America at 250, seen through a Black lens, the nation commemorates 250 years since its founding, with celebrations highlighting stories of endurance, innovation, and progress. Yet when viewed through a Black lens, this milestone prompts us to reconsider the meaning of endurance, whose endurance is being celebrated, and what sacrifices have been made along the way. Black history compels us to ask, who has been the backbone of American progress, whose labor and creativity has built its foundations, and whose courage and imagination have fueled its growth? The Black experience is not a footnote to the American story. It is essential to understanding the nation's true character. By embracing this perspective, we gain a more honest, complete, and nuanced view of America's journey, seeing both its achievements and its shortcomings in a sharper light. A Black perspective on America's history does not diminish the nation's story. Instead, it enriches it. It challenges all Americans to confront the realities that have shaped the country and to acknowledge the contributions of those who often labored in the shadows. Throughout centuries of adversity, from enslavement to segregation to ongoing struggles for justice and equality, Black Americans have demonstrated extraordinary resilience, creativity, and vision. Our influence is woven into every aspect of American life, in music, literature, sports, business, and community. They've chronicled the American experience with courage, honesty, and precision, holding up a mirror to the nation and urging it to reckon with its promises and realities. Now, while pain is undeniably part of the Black story, marked by exclusion, violence, and struggle, the narrative is also one of creativity and invention. Black Americans have created culture under pressure, forging new forms of expression in music, art, and literature. They've built communities and businesses, even when faced with formidable constraints and hostility, as seen in the resilience following the destruction of Tulsa's Black Wall Street and the enduring legacy of entrepreneurs like Madam C.J. Walker. Through protest and performance in sports, they've challenged the nation's conscience, redefining what it means to be an American and what citizenship should entail. The demand for democracy to be real, for freedom to be universal, has been a constant refrain, pushing America to live up to its highest ideals. As America marks its 250th anniversary, the invitation is clear: to teach the full story and to listen to every voice. The histories and experiences of those once pushed to the margins must be recognized as central to the American narrative. The Black story is not just an addition, it is one of the clearest windows into understanding what America truly is and what it might become. I'm Mike Stevens, looking back on the Black perspective of America 250 on the Black Information Network.
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7: A prenuptial agreement, often called a prenup, is a legal contract signed before marriage that lays out how assets, debts, income, and financial responsibilities will be handled during the marriage and if the relationship ends because of divorce or death. They can help protect family property, retirement savings, and more. Financial experts say the best time to discuss a prenup is months before the wedding. And whether you decide on a prenup or not, you and your significant other should fully disclose your finances. The topic of prenuptial agreements is in the spotlight this week as it relates to the death of Black actor Malcolm Jamal Warner. According to a newly filed lawsuit, Warner's widow is seeking over $1.2 million from a family trust, alleging that financial commitments outlined in the couple's 2022 prenup were not fulfilled before his death. The lawsuit names Warner's mother, who serves as trustee of the family trust. Money News at 24 and 54 minutes past each hour. I'm Nicole Deal on your home for Black News First, the Black Information Network.
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7: Funeral services for 18-year-old Nolan Wells were held in Mississippi on Monday, with questions still looming over race being a factor in the teen's death near Horn Island. Reverend Al Sharpton delivered the eulogy.
9: We cannot say it was racist, but we cannot say it was not racist. So let's not judge either way until all the evidence is in.
7: Wells disappeared during a 4th of July boating trip, and his body was found 2 days later. Official and independent autopsies are still pending.
8: In predominantly Black Memphis, Tennessee, a father has been arrested after his son was found dead. 3-year-old Joseph Martinez was taken from a home on Sunday by his father without permission. The dad came back Monday morning with a little boy. Black neighbor Jim Ellis lives in the Parkway Village neighborhood.
10: That's alarming, seeing that somebody will be, you know, just take their child and do harm to them or want to do harm to them.
8: The little boy was found dead across town Monday morning. A suspect accused of shooting a SWAT officer and a woman in predominantly black Chicago, Illinois, is now in custody.
11: Interim Police Superintendent Fred Waller says the officer was wounded yesterday morning while responding to a domestic violence situation.
12: As they began to try to breach that door, that offender fired through the door and wall and struck the SWAT officer in the lower abdomen.
11: The officer is in stable condition following surgery, and the woman who was shot remains in critical condition. The investigation remains ongoing. I'm Perry Williams.
7: And finally, the rescheduled White House Correspondents' Dinner will take place on Friday at the Waldorf Astoria in Washington, D.C. This comes after an armed man opened fire inside the Washington Hilton during the original dinner back in April. The suspect, Cole Thomas Allen, who self-identifies as half black and half white, was arrested and charged with several crimes, including an attempt to assassinate the president. I'm Nicole Deal, along with Mike Moore, on your home for Black News First, the Black Information Network. Your Washington Roundup is next.
2: The White House says the dignified transfer of two U.S. soldiers killed in recent Iranian attacks in Jordan has been postponed while a new date is being finalized. President Trump had planned to attend the ceremony on Tuesday at Dover Air Force Base. 19-year-old Isabella Gonzalez of Texas was killed Friday, and 25-year-old Tyler Freehan of Hawaii died Saturday. Another U.S. soldier remains missing. Following the attacks, Trump vowed Iran would pay many times over for the deaths of American troops. Meanwhile, President Trump hosted Lebanese President Joseph Aoun at the White House. The two leaders discussed regional security, including the threat posed by Iran-backed Hezbollah and Israel's military presence in southern Lebanon. The meeting marked the first visit by a Lebanese president to the White House in nearly two decades. That's your Washington Roundup. I'm Morgan Wood, your White House correspondent in Washington, D.C. on the Black Information Network, your home for Black News First.
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14: For more than five decades, Sesame Street has been a beloved children's program teaching kids lessons about friendship, kindness, and learning.
15: Greetings, I am the Count.
14: From the beginning, the show included African-American actors in key roles offering positive representation. Gordon, played by actor Matt Robinson, was one of the first black male characters on a children's show.
16: We have this game to play, and it's all about listening.
14: His role highlighted the importance of family, education and community for kids of all backgrounds. Sesame Street not only taught numbers and letters, but also celebrated black culture. It helped show all children, no matter their race, could learn, grow, succeed. So the next time you watch Sesame Street, remember the lasting impact it had on the educational training of black children to see themselves as smart, capable, worthy of learning. It's not just a show, it's history in the making. I'm Vanessa Tyler on the Black Information Network.
7: I'm Esther Dillard with BIN News Now. Weather officials say slow-moving tropical storm Bertha is expected to unleash heavy rain on coastal areas of northern Florida, Alabama, Mississippi, and Louisiana. Black Louisiana resident Kiva Carr is filling sandbags to prepare in St. Bernard Parish.
17: I see mixed messages that it won't be that bad and then it may, so I'm just preparing just in case because you never know.
7: A tornado watch has been issued for more than 32 million people stretching from New York City through Philadelphia and down into parts of the mid-Atlantic. The severe weather is causing gridlock in the skies, with the FAA issuing 11 simultaneous ground stops in cities including Boston, New York City, and at Hartsfield-Jackson Atlanta International Airport. And a $500,000 state investment will soon upgrade Tennessee's 211 helpline network. 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
18: Kevin Brown on your home for 24/7 News, the Black Information Network. The Food and Drug Administration may have found the source of an illness that sickened thousands nationwide, including in New York and New Jersey. However, Dr. Kavita Patel says it could take time to control the outbreak.
19: It could end several weeks after they've identified a source and been able to issue those consumer safety recalls or being able to kind of make sure that any source is off the market.
18: There are news outlets reporting that health officials are investigating shredded iceberg lettuce supplied to Taco Bell by Taylor Farms as a possible source for the psychosis paralysis outbreak. More than 1,600 people reported eating at Taco Bell before getting sick with a parasitic infection that causes severe stomach issues. WBA boxing champ Gervonta Tank Davis is facing criminal and civil trials on a domestic violence charge in Miami, Florida. He's charged with battery, false imprisonment, and attempted kidnapping of his ex-girlfriend at a strip club where she worked. Judge Tanya Brinkley asked the state prosecutor Juan Perez about the potential jail time Tank faces if convicted.
20: And Mr. Davis scores what?
21: He scores 51.15 months to face up to 15 years in state prison.
20: Any offer, any counteroffer you'll consider?
21: At this moment, I'm just bottom of the guard.
18: The judge set a status hearing for September 15th with a potential trial date in the next 4 months. Davis is out on $8,500 bond and was issued a stay-away order. Southern Black Democrats are concerned about the impact of Republican-led redistricting efforts in the South, which could diminish Black political representation. The debate centers on whether Democrats should prioritize protecting majority Black congressional districts or focus on winning more seats overall. Black leaders in the South argue that the party often neglects deeply Republican Southern states with large Black constituencies, raising concerns about the party's resource allocation and electoral strategy. The debate highlights broader questions about how Democrats balance electoral strategy with protecting Black political representation in the face of escalating redistricting battles. Marcus Sapp, a Black man from Cincinnati, Ohio, who spent 13 years in prison for a murder conviction that was later overturned, will receive over $506,000 from the state as compensation for wrongful imprisonment. The Ohio Controlling Board approved the payment after a court ruling deemed him eligible for compensation under Ohio's wrongful imprisonment law. He plans to use the compensation to start a business in Cincinnati and is pursuing a separate case for additional damages against the city and police department. In 1963, civil rights activist Medgar Evers delivered a historic speech on local television in Mississippi, calling for equal treatment for Black people and denouncing segregation. Despite the significance of the speech, no recordings of it have ever been found 6 decades later. Evers faced death threats following the broadcast, and his assassination occurred a month later. The disappearance of the speech, which was not broadcast live, raises suspicions about its fate, as it was not included in archival footage donated to the Mississippi Department of Archives and History. Evers' legacy of fighting for racial equality in Mississippi continues to be remembered, even as the recording of his pivotal speech remains elusive. I'm Kevin Brown on your home for Black News First, Black Information Network.
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23: In the Bay, Black culture isn't just lived, it's protected. At the Black Information Network, we document the resistance, reinvention, and realness that makes the Bay Area a Black cultural capital. In Oakland, history still breathes through murals of Huey Newton and the echoes of E-40. In Richmond, aunties still cook red beans on Sundays, and grandkids still get lined up with clippers in the kitchen. In San Francisco, you'll find poets hosting open mics in places where jazz never died. We uplift community gardens started by Black teachers. We follow youth groups organizing art shows that double as healing circles. Speak to parents fighting for their children's right to learn Black history in public schools. Yes, the Bay has changed, but our culture hasn't. From the steps of Lake Merritt to tech hubs run by Black coders, we see a new generation building while honoring the past. This isn't just a region, it's a reclamation, and the Black Bay is still here. With Black News First, this is Doug Davis on the Black Information Network.
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5: I'm Mike Stevens on your home for Black News First, the Black Information Network. Thousands of Black civil rights leaders, elected officials, and community members have been attending the NAACP National Convention in Chicago this week. One of the addresses came from Reverend Wendell Anthony, president of the Detroit branch, and he came out with several energetic references to the past.
25: I hear music in the air. In 1964, Sam Cooke sang to us that a change is going to come. James Brown came with Say It Loud. I'm Black and I'm Proud in March of 1969. Nina Simone came right back in August 1969 to be young, gifted, and Black. Never look down. That's why Earth, Wind, and Fire told us in 1973 to keep your head to the sky. And Tupac simply said in 93, keep your head up. Ooh, child, things gonna get brighter. DMX said, y'all gonna make me lose my mind. Up in here, up in here. See, no matter what, just remember Maya Angelou said in 1978, you might write me down in history with your bitter, twisted lies. You may trot me in the very dirt, but still like dust, I'll rise.
5: Well, this year's theme is We the People, with discussions focused on voting rights, civic participation, and encouraging younger voters. From time to time, we report on allegations of police misconduct against the Black community. But this time, it's the opposite, a Black officer being recognized for his good work within the Black community. In Charlotte, North Carolina, the principal surprised school resource officer Casey Jones, calling him to the front of the school during an assembly where he was given a brand new SUV from area Hyundai dealerships. This is the honoree speaking to WCNC Television.
0: I've been doing this job for about 10 years now, so I do it because I love it. I never expected to get any recognition from it.
5: I'm Mike Stevens on the Black Information Network. Now your local news.
3: The sister of late South Carolina Senator Lindsey Graham will run for the full Senate term to replace him. Senator Darlene Graham made the announcement during an interview with Fox News.
4: I've made a decision.
6: You're in.
4: I'm in. I feel like I can do it. I feel an inner peace about it. Will it be difficult? Yes.
3: This comes after she was selected by Governor Henry McMaster to serve out the remainder of her brother's term following his passing. South Carolina Republican Congressman Russell Fry, Attorney Duke Buckner, businessman Mark Lynch, and Congressman Ralph Norman are all vying for the Republican nomination. The state will hold a special GOP primary on August 11th. Rates won't be increasing quite as much for Charlotte area residents who use Duke Energy Carolinas, according to a new proposal, that is. The company just agreed to lower its increase to 3.7% rather than the 11.6% increase requested last month. That decrease was possible since Duke Energy is lowering its expected return on equity. The North Carolina Utilities Commission must still approve the rate. I'm Alexandria Ikamoni on your home for Black News First, Charlotte's BIN 98.7.
9: Here are some of the stories we're following now on the Black Information Network. A South Carolina man, his family, and the Black community get some closure after the sentencing for a federal hate crime. Some. More secure or just making it more difficult to vote? New rules for absentee ballots in North Carolina are coming. In tracking South Carolina's budget to see what projects make the cut and what gets tossed before passage. 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
3: I'm Amber Payton with the Black Information Network. In most newsrooms, stories about the Black community are an occasional headline. 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
5: Cell phones have been an integral part of connecting our modern world. But did you know a Black nuclear engineer pioneered the technology for them? Henry Thomas Sampson was born in 1934 in Jackson, Mississippi. He earned his bachelor's degree in chemical engineering from Purdue University in 1956, followed by his master's degree from UCLA in 1961 and his PhD shortly after. In 1971, Henry Sampson created the Gamma Electric Cell. It's a device which produced long-lasting power to satellites. Sampson's innovation caught the attention of the Motorola Company, which then placed his patented technology into their telephones. This eventually led to the very first telephone calls being made using cell phones. Henry Sampson passed on June 4th, 2015. His genius and Black excellence helped create the globally connected world we share today. This is Tammy Eswick for the Black Information Network.
6: 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I'm Mike Strautmanis, and my history lives here.
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7: Trending this hour, weather officials say slow-moving tropical storm Bertha is expected to unleash heavy rain on coastal areas of northern Florida, Alabama, Mississippi, and Louisiana. The severe weather is causing gridlock in the skies, with the FAA issuing 11 simultaneous ground stops in cities, including Boston, New York, and at Hartsfield-Jackson Atlanta International Airport. And a $500,000 state investment will soon upgrade Tennessee's 211 helpline network.
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8: A hip-hop pioneer and HBCU educator is receiving one of music's highest honors. MC Shaw Rock, widely recognized as the first female MC in hip-hop history, will be inducted into the North Carolina Music Hall of Fame as part of the class of 2026. The Wilmington, North Carolina native helped shape the genre as a founding member of the legendary group Funky Four Plus One, which became the first hip-hop act to perform on Saturday Night Live in 1981. Today, Sharon Jackson, better known as MC Shaw Rock, is helping educate the next generation as an adjunct professor at Bowie State University in Maryland, where she also helped develop what the school says is the first hip-hop studies and visual culture minor at an HBCU. With the latest in HBCU news, I'm Morgan Wood on the Black Information Network, your home for Black News First.
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0: new romantic partners to their children. Elsewhere in entertainment news, Darius Rucker is looking to retire soon. The Black country music star opened up about his possible retirement during an appearance on the Dan Patrick Show. When asked about his plans, Rucker revealed he wants to retire in about 2 years. He explains that he still likes making music and playing. However, he's really starting to like being at home a lot. The country star is currently on his Songs of Summer tour. His next performance is this Thursday in Phoenix, Arizona. With the latest in entertainment, I'm Morgan Wood on the Black Information Network, your home for Black News First.
1: Atlanta is more than the city too busy to hate. It's a city too proud to stop. At the Black Information Network, we tell the story of Black Atlanta, where legacy, luxury, and leadership walk side by side. From Auburn Avenue to the West End, from Morehouse to Magic City, Black culture here is everywhere. We talk with stylists on Edgewood, scholars on the AUC yard, trap artists recording in basements, and small business owners grinding off Cascade. We spotlight designers remixing church fashion into high fashion. We uplift organizers from Bankhead to Buckhead, keeping communities safe, fed, and seen. We celebrate the city where students become senators, where protests become policies, and where Black culture doesn't just thrive, it leads. Atlanta gave us movements, music, and mayors who look like us. And even as the skyline grows taller, our roots grow deeper, because Black Atlanta isn't just a scene. It's a standard. With Black News First, this is Alexandria Ikemoni on the Black Information Network.
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2: We begin in Los Angeles, California. That's where a preliminary hearing for African-American singer David has begun. The hearing, it's expected to last 3 to 7 days.
0: Prosecutors will present their evidence and testimony before a judge decides if there is enough evidence for a trial. The singer, whose real name is David Burke, is accused of murdering 14-year-old Celeste Rivas Hernandez. Last year, her remains were found in the trunk of Burke's Tesla as it was being held at a tow yard in Hollywood. Prosecutors say Burke met the teen on social media and had a sexual relationship with her for years. They claim he killed her after she threatened to expose their relationship and ruin his music career. I'm Morgan Wood on the Black Information Network.
3: Now to Chicago, Illinois, where the city's teachers union is blasting plans by Chicago Public Schools to fill the budget gap over $700 million. CTU members, including recording secretary Vicky Curzizzo, spoke out against the district's proposed budget during two public hearings.
4: Our demands are simple. No cuts, no furloughs. This budget can't be balanced at the expense of our students and professionals who nurture and care for our city's children.
3: As part of the district's budget proposal, CPS would lay off 760 teachers and over 800 teacher aides. The district is also planning a mid-year spending freeze and 5 furlough days on non-attendance days for students. Now to Texas. During a Houston town hall event, Democratic State Representative James Tallarico faced criticism from Black Lives Matter organizer Candace Weber. She accuses Tallarico of not doing enough for Black voters. She also demanded he address community concerns to earn trust and secure electoral support. The confrontation highlighted tensions within the Democratic Party as it seeks to maintain support among key voting blocs in Texas. Similar dynamics have played out in other Senate races in Texas, with candidates historically receiving around 47% support from Black voters at comparable stages.
2: On the heels of the global attention of FIFA in Philadelphia, Pennsylvania, leaders are looking at ways to keep the economic wheels turning. Among those leaders, the city's Black mayor, Sherelle Parker.
5: Just maybe for a moment, Philadelphia, we saw ourselves the same way the world saw us. They came to experience our history, but they left believing in our future, and that's what happens.
2: The mayor believes those who experience what the city has to offer may choose to invest there. And finally, Dr. Michael Lomax, the Black longtime president and CEO of UNCF, will retire in June of 2027 after more than 2 decades of leadership. Under Lomax's leadership, UNCF raised over $4 billion. For more international, national, state, and local news impacting the Black community, listen to the Black Information Network on the iHeartRadio app or log on to bin.com. I'm Mike Moore, along with Nicole Deal, on your home for 24/7 24/7 News, the Black Information.

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1: Disrupting the system. Warnings that many more SNAP recipients could lose benefits and some states could leave the program altogether.
2: We're dismantling democracy.
3: Current and former Department of Justice officials appointed under presidents of both parties who warned that you should not be in this position.
1: When it impacts our community.
4: A federal judge has ruled in favor of black farmers. The U.S. Department of Agriculture to restore roughly $127 million in grant funding.
2: It's on the Black Information Network.
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6: $1 billion in Medicaid payments to the states of California and Minnesota have been frozen by the Trump administration. According to federal officials, the Centers for Medicare and Medicaid Services is deferring about $867.5 million to California and $199 million to Minnesota, pending additional documentation over questionable claims. The review in California focuses on specific in-home care programs. In Minnesota, the focus is on claims providers who were flagged through program integrity reviews. The Department of Health and Human Services also plans to expand its authority to remove fraudulent providers from federal health programs. Officials say the actions are part of the broader effort to prevent Medicaid fraud and protect taxpayer dollars. The review process could take time, but for now, the money remains on hold while federal officials take a closer look at the claims. Money News at 24 and 54 minutes past each hour. I'm Nicole Deal on your home for Black News First, the Black Information Network.
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6: We begin with new details from the autopsy of Black Texas High School senior Daniel Irving, who drowned in Lake Ray Hubbard back in April. Investigators say the medical examiner ruled his drowning an accident and found no current evidence of foul play. Irving reportedly jumped from a bridge, surfaced one time, called for help, and then disappeared under the water. Meanwhile, two teens who were with Irving are facing charges of tampering with evidence after police say his clothes and cell phone were discarded and text messages were deleted.
0: In Rochester, Minnesota, the jury trial for the white woman seen in a viral video calling a black child a racial slur is underway. Shiloh Hendricks is charged with two counts of disorderly conduct related to the April 2025 incident at a park. Civil rights leaders and blacks across the country were outraged at the video. Meanwhile, her supporters were outside the courthouse holding signs that said Shiloh did nothing wrong, white unity, and let her cook. In mostly black Chicago, Illinois, the public school's $700 million budget battle continues.
7: The school district held its first public hearing yesterday to address a spending plan with a $732 million budget gap. CPS CEO Macquillan King says several teachers who were laid off should be able to get rehired soon.
8: We have 1,700 vacancies that are available for our teachers, and we expect about 65 to 85% of those teachers will find new homes.
7: The budget only needs a simple majority to pass. A vote is expected on July 30th. I'm Perry Williams.
6: And finally, 17 amputees in Africa are devastated after luggage carrying their prosthetic legs was lost between flights here in the U.S. Paul Sug is the president of the North Carolina company East Point Prosthetics and Orthotics, who made the limbs.
9: You can't put that into words. I mean, it's very difficult because you and I are standing here with limbs. You know, we don't know what it's like to walk around on an artificial limb.
6: I'm Nicole Deal, along with Mike Moore, on your home for Black News First, the Black Information Network. Your Healthy Minute is next.
10: According to the American Heart Association, one in three adults will suffer from cardiovascular disease in his or her lifetime. The good news is that there are smart steps you can take now to keep your heart healthy. One small heart smart step is to grab a daily 1 ounce handful of almonds. Clinical studies indicate that almonds have the potential to lower cholesterol levels as part of a low saturated fat diet. The U.S. Food and Drug Administration has recognized almonds with this heart health claim. It stated that scientific evidence suggests but does not prove that eating 1.5 ounces of most nuts each day, such as almonds, as part of a diet low in saturated fat and cholesterol may reduce the risk of heart disease. There's also good news about good fats. U.S. dietary guidelines recommend that the majority of your fat intake be unsaturated. One serving of almonds has 13 grams of unsaturated fat and only 1 gram of saturated fat. To learn more, visit heart.org. And that's your Healthy Minute. I'm Mike Eiland on the Black Information Network.
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11: You know, I have to say I'm a little bit of an old school at heart. Like, I just can't help it. I really, really like listening to old school music. It makes me feel good. But let's see. All my God kids love Taylor Swift so much. Like, you have to hear the way that they sing this song. They're like, you have to listen, Gima, to the song. And look, and can I buy it? And can I get it? So it's definitely some Taylor Swift happening around me going on. And she's super cool. I also really appreciate the way that she writes music and plays music and everything. So she's dope. I like A$AP Rocky. I like A$AP Ferg, too. So, yeah, there's a lot of things I'm into.
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1: 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Guaranteed Black. 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
12: BIN News This Hour, I'm Andrea Coleman. Coming up...
13: This is a far bigger job that we're doing. We were doing a little job of stopping them from having a certain capability. Now we're just ending it.
12: That mission isn't coming without the loss of black lives. The latest U.S. service member killed in the U.S.-Iran war is being identified as a black soldier from North Carolina. Plus, Tropical Storm Bertha may be a bit less a threat than first believed. And...
14: How many times... can you all tell us it's an accidental death before we start to say, if it was your child, would you say it was an accidental death, or would you say it was a murder?
12: An autopsy report in the drowning of a black teen is making it harder to justify the charges his family and legal team are pushing for. But first, here's BIN News Now.
15: I'm Esther Dillard with BIN News Now. Another soldier killed over the weekend during the conflict in Iran. This one identified as 30-year-old Sergeant Michael Emmanuel Swinton of Fayetteville, North Carolina. Pentagon officials say the black soldier was killed in action during a controlled detonation of a drone at Erbil Air Base in northern Iraq. This comes after news of two other American soldiers killed. Here's President Trump responding Monday on CNN.
13: Well, we feel very badly, but you know, those great people, those great patriots were out there fighting that... Iran cannot have a nuclear weapon.
15: Jury selection continues in a case involving a woman accused of calling a young child a racial slur in a Rochester, Minnesota playground. Shiloh Hendricks has been charged with 2 counts of disorderly conduct. Opening statements are expected once the jury is selected. And civil rights activist the Reverend Al Sharpton announced a $50,000 reward for information leading to an arrest and conviction in the death of 18-year-old Nolan Wells. Back to you, Andrea.
12: Thank you, Esther. A U.S. soldier killed in an Iranian attack on an Iraq base is being identified as a North Carolina man. 30-year-old Sergeant Michael Emmanuel Swinton of Fayetteville was killed over the weekend during a controlled detonation of an Iranian drone on Saturday. Swinton, who was black, was one of 3 U.S. soldiers killed in Iranian attacks over the weekend. This morning, President Trump addressing the media from the Oval Office, saying Iran desperately wants to meet and that no one has gone after that country like he has.
16: One of the first things we did early in the administration, they would have a nuclear weapon, and you wouldn't have Israel, and in my opinion, you wouldn't have various other countries in the Middle East. They'd all be gone.
12: A dignified transfer of Swinton and the other 2 soldiers killed in Iranian attacks in Jordan was canceled. The ceremony was originally scheduled to take place today. The White House saying a new date is being finalized. Yesterday, the Pentagon reported that nearly 100 U.S. service members have been injured since July 7th. Almost all of those who were injured have returned to duty. Tropical Storm Bertha, the second named storm of the year, is shifting closer to the Gulf Coast. But national weather forecasters say most of the rain could stay out to sea. National Hurricane Center Deputy Director Jamie Roan explains why.
17: The storm is experiencing what we call northerly shear. There's strong winds to the north that are pushing all of that shower and thunderstorm activity to the south.
12: The storm is expected to hit Louisiana by early tomorrow morning. The autopsy report of Daniel Irving reportedly is showing the black teen drowned by accident. Last week, Irving's family held a press conference pushing for murder charges to be filed against two teens who were with him the day he drowned in April. The two were arrested last week and charged with tampering with evidence.
18: A reasonable-minded person would know if you are not guilty of a crime, why would you throw away his clothes and delete messages and not even call his mother?
12: NBC5 citing the autopsy report from the Dallas County Medical Examiner as saying Irving jumped from a bridge into Lake Ray Hubbard, surfaced once, and called for help before becoming submerged and that he did not resurface. The report also stating that despite initial suspicions, there are no current suspicions of foul play. This is BIN News this hour. Be sure to follow us wherever you get your podcast. I'm Andrea Coleman on the Black Information Network, home of Black News First.
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19: Welcome to the journey around America where we visit iconic locations connected to Black history. 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The Apollo Theater opened its doors in 1914 as a burlesque theater, but soon became the premier showplace for live musical entertainment. 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
19: The slogan, "Be Good or Be Gone," became the theater's motto. 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
23: I'm Mike Stevens on your home for Black News First, the Black Information Network. More than a dozen people are without a home after a fire tore through an apartment building in Atlanta. Many of them were Black. It's the second recorded fire at that complex in 2 years. This Black woman named Roshonda has lost everything for the second time.
24: Once again, this happened. Lost everything again.
25: It's heart-striking because it's my second time replacing clothes, furniture, and stuff. It was hard the first time to do it, and now seeing it again, I got to start all over again.
23: Fire officials say one reason they could not put the fire down faster is the fire hydrant there did not put out enough water. The water pressure was just too low, as this fire department radio transmission shows.
26: We're running out of water. We're out of water on the first floor.
23: The Red Cross says it helped 29 people after the fire. An investigation is continuing into an incident that should not have happened, especially with a Black family already grieving. Detroit police say a funeral on the city's west side turned violent when an argument outside Greater Love Tabernacle Church escalated into gunfire. Police say a suspect fired into a crowd, wounding 4 people in their 20s. This man lives nearby.
27: First, it sounded like an argument, like they was arguing at first. Then I guess a fight ensued. And then after that, the gunshots, and then you just see everybody running.
23: Officers who were already nearby on a separate assignment quickly responded and shot the suspect, bringing the incident to an end. Detroit Black Police Chief Todd Bennison.
28: You don't come to work expecting to have to do this, but the officer saw the threat and took action, and our officer is absolutely a hero.
23: I'm Mike Stevens on the Black Information Network. Now your local news.
29: The sister of late South Carolina Senator Lindsey Graham will run for the full Senate term to replace him. Senator Darlene Graham made the announcement during an interview with Fox News.
30: I've made a decision.
31: You're in.
30: Yeah, I'm in. I feel like I can do it. I feel an inner peace about it. Will it be difficult? Yes.
29: This comes after she was selected by Governor Henry McMaster to serve out the remainder of her brother's term following his passing. South Carolina Republican Congressman Russell Fry, Attorney Duke Buckner, businessman Mark Lynch, and Congressman Ralph Norman are all vying for the Republican nomination. The state will hold a special GOP primary on August 11th. Rates won't be increasing quite as much for Charlotte area residents who use Duke Energy Carolinas, according to a new proposal, that is. The company just agreed to lower its increase to 3.7% rather than the 11.6% increase requested last month. That decrease was possible since Duke Energy is lowering its expected return on equity. The North Carolina Utilities Commission must still approve the rate. I'm Alexandria Ikamoni on your home for Black News First, Charlotte's BIN 98.7.
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4: 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More than 200,000 Black soldiers fought in the Civil War, many for a freedom they have never known. The African American Civil War Museum in Washington, D.C. honors their service, sacrifice, and determination to claim citizenship and dignity.

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1: 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It's more than just menus. It's a movement.
2: And so we really want to create something that was more all-inclusive to the creative things we were seeing happening in the food scene.
1: That's one of the three founders, Fallon Farrell.
2: As we've grown through the years, we've literally watched businesses start off as like a pop-up food tent and now having like two or three locations.
1: From soul food kitchens to hidden gem caterers, Black Restaurant Week shines a light where it's long been missing. It's helped generate tens of millions of dollars for Black-owned businesses, keeping legacies alive and creating new ones. And it's part of Black history still being written every time a diner takes that first bite. I'm Esther Dillard for the Black Information Network.
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8: Cell phones have been an integral part of connecting our modern world. But did you know a Black nuclear engineer pioneered the technology for them? Henry Thomas Sampson was born in 1934 in Jackson, Mississippi. He earned his bachelor's degree in chemical engineering from Purdue University in 1956, followed by his master's degree from UCLA in 1961 and his PhD shortly after. In 1971, Henry Sampson created the Gamma Electric Cell. It's a device which produced long-lasting power to satellites. Sampson's innovation caught the attention of the Motorola company, which then placed his patented technology into their telephones. This eventually led to the very first telephone calls being made using cell phones. Henry Sampson passed on June 4th, 2015. His genius and Black excellence helped create the globally connected world we share today. This is Tammy Eswick for the Black Information Network.
9: 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I'm Mike Strautmanis, and my history lives here.
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1: Here's what's trending this hour. Pentagon officials announced another soldier killed in Iran. He's identified as 30-year-old Black Sergeant Michael Emmanuel Swinton of Fayetteville, North Carolina. Jury selection continues in a case involving a woman accused of calling a young child a racial slur in Rochester, Minnesota. And civil rights activist the Reverend Al Sharpton announced a $50,000 reward for information leading to an arrest and conviction in the death of 18-year-old Nolan Wells. I'm Esther Dillard, and that's what's trending.
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10: ESPN has reportedly parted ways with longtime NFL analyst Ryan Clark in a surprising move that comes during a new round of company layoffs. According to multiple reports, Clark's 11-year run with the network ended Monday while he was appearing on NFL Live. Reports say ESPN originally planned to notify Clark privately, but accelerated the decision after news of the layoffs began to leak. The former Super Bowl champion had become a fixture across ESPN's NFL coverage, appearing on NFL Live, Monday Night Countdown, First Take, and Get Up. His departure is reportedly part of broader cost-cutting efforts by ESPN's parent company, Disney. Elsewhere in sports, the NBA's all-time leading scorer is narrowing down his decision on where to play next. ESPN reports LeBron James is focused on the Miami Heat, Cleveland Cavaliers, and Philadelphia 76ers as his potential final landing spots. The 41-year-old was also considering the Golden State Warriors, Denver Nuggets, and Minnesota Timberwolves as Western Conference candidates. There is still no timetable on his decision. With the latest in sports news, I'm Morgan Wood on the Black Information Network, BINnews.com, your home for Black news first.
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19: Offset has avoided jail time in a criminal assault case tied to an incident at a Los Angeles cannabis dispensary. A judge ordered the former Migos rapper to complete 12 months of probation, community service, an anger management program, and pay restitution following a March 2025 altercation with a security guard at Medmen LAX. The guard alleged Offset became hostile after being asked for identification and physically assaulted him, claims the rapper denied, saying the guard spit on him first. Offset still faces an ongoing civil lawsuit related to the incident. And Nicki Minaj is asking a judge to remove her from a lawsuit seeking $275,000 in allegedly unpaid concert and production expenses tied to her 2023 iHeartRadio Jingle Ball appearances and the launch of her Pink Friday 2 album. The rapper argues that any agreement was between the production company 24/7 Productions and her business Pink Friday Productions LLC, and that she should not be held personally responsible for any company debts. 24/7 Productions claims it fronted production costs and is still owed reimbursement. With the latest in entertainment at 17 and 47 minutes past each hour, I'm Bree Wood on the Black Information Network, your home for Black News First.
1: I'm Esther Dillard with a story of another Black educator you should know. Born in 1882, William Chester Ruth was a pioneering African-American educator and community leader, a key figure in the establishment of schools for Black children during a time when racial segregation was still prevalent. He worked tirelessly to promote access to quality education and encouraged academic excellence. Ruth's dedication to social justice extended beyond education. He also played a significant role in local civil rights activism, advocating for equal rights and opportunities for Black Americans. His efforts not only shaped the educational landscape, but also inspired future generations to continue the fight for racial equality. William Chester Ruth passed away on February 8, 1951, but his legacy continues to inspire and influence the ongoing struggle for Black education and equality. His life is a testament to the profound impact one individual can have in the pursuit of justice. And that's a fact. I'm Esther Dillard for the Black Information Network.
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20: On the Black Information Network. Taking a look at another aspect of America at 250. A Black perspective. Black Americans have been central to the story of American innovation, though their contributions have often been taught as isolated facts instead of continuous tradition. Inventors, engineers, mathematicians, and problem solvers have reshaped daily life and propelled national progress across generations. The Smithsonian's Lemelson Center highlights both historic and contemporary inventors, such as Lonnie Johnson, whose Super Soaker became a cultural icon.
21: The Super Soaker 50. Just pump up our powerful air pressure system, and you can soak someone up to 50 feet away. The Super Soaker 50 from Laramie.
20: Johnson also contributed to energy research in NASA's missions, even when denied access, funding, or even recognition. Black Americans have continuously innovated, reminding us that the nation's progress has depended on talents and ideas that were too often overlooked or undervalued. At NASA, Black women mathematicians like Mary W. Jackson, Katherine Johnson, Dorothy Vaughan, and Christine Darden were essential in the success of the American space program.
22: Quite a few women working in the space program.
20: The pioneering mathematicians and engineers were featured in the 2016 biographical drama Hidden Figures.
23: There are no colored bathrooms in this building or any building outside the West Campus, which is half a mile away.
20: The achievements of these Black women and their innovation is about more than just patents or public acclaim.
23: And I work like a dog, day and night, living off a coffee from a pot none of you want to touch.
20: Black Americans have contributed to every field, from medicine to transportation, often overcoming significant barriers to pursue their visions.
23: Excuse me if I have to go to the restroom a few times a day.
20: As we celebrate America's 250th anniversary, Black history literally goes out of this world.
24: 5, 4, 3, ignition.
20: Glover was the first Black man to pilot the Artemis II spacecraft around the moon.
25: I have not processed what we just did, and I'm afraid to start even trying.
20: Glover reflects on his mission with fellow astronauts Reed Weissman, Christina Cook, and Jeremy Hansen, and talks about the future of space travel for all mankind.
26: 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We have to get back. There's so much data that you've seen already, but all the good stuff is coming back with us. There's so many more pictures, so many more stories.
25: I also hope we are pushing the other direction, that one day we don't have to talk about these first. This is the human history. It's about human history. It's the story of humanity, not Black history, not women's history.
20: Henry Harris, looking back on the Black perspective of America 250 on the Black Information Network.
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4: A prenuptial agreement, often called a prenup, is a legal contract signed before marriage that lays out how assets, debts, income, and financial responsibilities will be handled during the marriage and if the relationship ends because of divorce or death. They can help protect family property, retirement savings, and more. Financial experts say the best time to discuss a prenup is months before the wedding. And whether you decide on a prenup or not, you and your significant other should fully disclose your finances. The topic of prenuptial agreements is in the spotlight this week as it relates to the death of black actor Malcolm Jamal Warner. According to a newly filed lawsuit, Warner's widow is seeking over $1.2 million from a family trust, alleging that financial commitments outlined in the couple's 2022 prenup were not fulfilled before his death. The lawsuit names Warner's mother, who serves as trustee of the family trust. Money news at 24 and 54 minutes past each hour. I'm Nicole Deal on your home for Black News First, the Black Information Network.
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5: I'm Misty Jordan on your home for 24/7 news, the Black Information Network. Monday, family, friends, and community members gathered in Ocean Springs, Mississippi to remember Nolan Wells. The 18-year-old died after a 4th of July trip to Horn Island. His death remains under investigation. The Reverend Al Sharpton delivered the eulogy.
6: One of the things that I'm glad to see is that there are people of all races at this funeral. All whites are not a race, and all blacks are not angry. Somewhere in the middle, we've got to meet and find what is just and fair. And that is why we want to celebrate Nolan. And at the same time, say we want a full and thorough investigation.
5: Sharpton also announced a $50,000 reward for information leading to an arrest and conviction. Tyler Perry pledged to match it, bringing the reward to $100,000. Perry also paid for Nolan Wells' funeral services. Republican lawmakers joined Governor Wes Moore and Maryland's congressional delegation Monday for a tour of the Key Bridge rebuild site. West Virginia Shelley Moore Capito says, as chair of the Senate Environment and Public Works Committee, she's looking forward to continuing to partner with the governor and the U.S. Department of Transportation to ensure the congressional funding is used effectively to reopen the critical pathway for people and goods. Charges are being filed against two guests, both black, at Cedar Point Amusement Park in Ohio. Police say two people from Philadelphia were on the Sky Ride last week and refused to get off when the ride came to an end. The incident brought the ride to a stop, straining other guests above the midway. When police arrived, they handcuffed the man and woman. A crowd could be heard clapping. Charges against the riders aged 66 and 72 include disorderly conduct. And a historic D.C. Baptist church is bringing a new senior pastor into the fold. Sunday, the Shiloh Baptist Church welcomed Reverend Essentino Lewis Jr. Lewis served as a pastor of the Clifton Park Baptist Church in Silver Spring, Maryland for 18 years before accepting the offer to become Shiloh's seventh senior pastor. Shiloh Baptist was founded by 21 former slaves who left Fredericksburg during the Civil War and went on to establish a church in the district. I'm Misty Jordan on your home for Black News First, the Black Information Network. 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
7: President Trump is imposing additional 50% tariffs on certain Canadian goods over alleged trade discrimination. The White House says Trump signed three proclamations that target certain Canadian imports with the tariffs as a response to the trade discrimination. The White House says Trump is leveling the playing field for crucial American exports that include motor vehicles, alcohol, and dairy. And now this. We've learned funeral services for Senator Lindsey Graham are being announced. Tuesday, July 28th, Graham's remains will be brought into the U.S. Capitol Rotunda for a private service, which will be followed by a funeral service at the cathedral. Then on Wednesday, July 29th, Graham's remains will travel to the South Carolina State House, and then a procession will be held as his remains travel to the First Baptist Church of Columbia. And that's your Washington Roundup. I'm Mike Moore on your home for 24/7 News, the Black Information Network.
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9: This is Morgan Wood on the Black Information Network with some black sports trivia you should know. In the fast-paced world of pro football, the term sacking the quarterback is a key part of the game's vocabulary. But I bet you didn't know who created this phrase. The term sack was popularized in the 1960s by black NFL Hall of Fame linebacker Deacon Jones. Jones, known for his pass-rushing style, coined the phrase to describe the act of tackling the quarterback behind the line of scrimmage to end the play. As a player, Deacon Jones revolutionized the defensive game, creating a new role of pure pass rushers in football that would eventually evolve into the modern defensive end. His relentless pursuit of the quarterback became a defining feature of the defense. Today, sacking the quarterback is one of the most celebrated achievements in football, with defensive players aiming to tackle the quarterback each time the ball is snapped. It's now a term all football fans know and use, thanks to Black NFL Hall of Fame linebacker Deacon Jones. For the Black Information Network, I'm Morgan Wood.
10: Esther Dillard with BIN News Now. President Trump says Iran desperately wants to meet. He made the comment while speaking in the Oval Office this morning and added that no one went after Iran like he has.
11: One of the first things we did early in the administration, they would have a nuclear weapon and you wouldn't have Israel.
10: This comes right as the Pentagon announced a black U.S. soldier was killed over the weekend. He's identified as Sergeant Michael Emmanuel Swinton of Fayetteville, North Carolina. Over 116 million people across a massive stretch from the Midwest to the Northeast face a threat of tornadoes, damaging winds, hail, and flash flooding. The severe weather began yesterday, bringing heavy winds and large hail to the upper Midwest. And Governor Kathy Hochul's administration is partnering with the New York State YMCA Foundation and State University of New York to offer more children up to the age of 12 swim lessons. 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
12: I'm Kevin Brown on your home for 24/7 News, the Black Information Network. Severe weather is shifting eastward and putting millions at risk. NBC correspondent Maggie Vespa reports more than 116 million people from the Midwest to the Northeast face the threat of tornadoes, damaging winds, hail, and flash flooding after some areas have already been hard hit.
13: Overnight, severe storms tearing through the Midwest, spawning at least seven reported tornadoes, including in Michigan, Iowa, and Wisconsin.
12: Vespa reports severe weather's already turned deadly.
13: Parts of Utah also in recovery mode. Officials now confirming Provo Fire Captain Spencer Long, his wife, and three sons were killed by flash floods while hiking on Friday. Provo's mayor writing, "We are absolutely heartbroken."
12: Several members of a family were lost in a river.
13: It comes after days of heavy rain and flooding across the U.S. In Ohio, authorities say five adults drowned in a river near Columbus Sunday after one started struggling and others jumped in to help. A child forced to flag down drivers who called 911.
12: Two competing proposals were on the table that could affect Chicago, Illinois renters. Correspondent Perry Williams has more.
14: One measure is proposed by Mayor Brandon Johnson that calls for just cause requirements for landlords to evict tenants. Several supporters backed the ordinance during a rally held yesterday at City Hall.
15: It's a tool to try to help with gentrification and displacement.
14: Meanwhile, a group of aldermen opposed the mayor's proposal and have come up with their own. The new plan eliminates the just cause provision and allows lease non-renewals with required notice periods ranging from 30 to 120 days. I'm Perry Williams.
12: A 63-year-old man drove his SUV through the gates of Jay-Z and Beyonce's Long Island estate, leading to a criminal investigation. The incident occurred at the exclusive Georgia Pond area of East Hampton, with the man being detained by the estate security team. The man, who appeared disoriented, had no prior criminal history and no weapons were found in his vehicle. He's been charged with criminal mischief and trespass, with the investigation ongoing to determine a motive for his actions. The case remains unresolved, with questions surrounding the man's behavior and the possibility of a medical condition being explored. China Hickman, a 23-year-old black woman from Mobile, Alabama, was shot and killed while pregnant during a dispute with a customer over a lash service. Kenendra Davis was arrested in connection with Hickman's death and charged with capital murder. The disagreement between the two women may have involved a $15 payment. Hickman's family described her as a caring mother and lash technician who built her business from home. Family and friends gathered for a candlelight vigil to honor Hickman and seek justice for her and her unborn child. Tanisha Warner filed a lawsuit against the mother of her late husband, Malcolm Jamal Warner, claiming he failed to honor their prenuptial agreement before his death. The lawsuit, filed on the first anniversary of his passing, states that she's entitled to $1.2 million from his family trust. Malcolm Jamal Warner died at age 54 from accidental drowning while on vacation with Tanisha and their daughter in Costa Rica. His mother, Pamela Warner, described him as an exceptional husband, father, and son in a public statement after his passing. Pamela shared an emotional tribute to her late son on the first anniversary of his death, expressing peace with his transition. I'm Kevin Brown on your home for Black News First, the Black Information Network.
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16: 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We sit with elders who remember when Motown meant more than music, it meant movement. We walk with artists painting Black features on city walls. We vibe with DJs spinning house, hip-hop, and freedom into every mix. Black folks here cook love into casseroles, build businesses in blitz zones, and still show up at city council meetings wearing their Sunday best. Even through loss, protests, and isolation, we persist. We don't just make culture, we protect it and pass it forward. From Lake Erie to Lake Street, Black Midwesterners hold it down with heart and hustle. Our cold doesn't stop the fire, and our pride speaks softly, but it stands firm. With Black News First, I'm Katie Gray on the Black Information Network.
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17: I'm Mike Stevens on your home for Black News First, the Black Information Network. Thousands of Black civil rights leaders, elected officials, and community members have been attending the NAACP National Convention in Chicago this week. One of the addresses came from Reverend Wendell Anthony, president of the Detroit branch, and he came out with several energetic references to the past.
18: I hear music in the air. In 1964, Sam Cooke sang to us that a change is going to come. James Brown came to say it loud. I'm Black and I'm proud. In March of 1969, Nina Simone came right back in August 1969 to be young, gifted, and Black. Never looked down. That's why Earth, Wind, and Fire told us in 1973 to keep your head to the sky. And Tupac simply said in 93, keep your head up. Ooh, child, things gonna get brighter. DMX said, y'all gonna make me lose my mind. Up in here, up in here. See, no matter what, just remember Maya Angelou said in 1978, you might write me down in history with just your bitter, twisted lies. You may trot me in the very dirt, but still like dust, I'll rise.
17: Well, this year's theme is We the People, with discussions focused on voting rights, civic participation, and encouraging younger voters. From time to time, we report on allegations of police misconduct against the Black community. But this time, it's the opposite, a Black officer being recognized for his good work within the Black community. In Charlotte, North Carolina, the principal surprised school resource officer Casey Jones, calling him to the front of the school during an assembly where he was given a brand new SUV from area Hyundai dealerships. This is the honoree speaking to WCNC Television.
19: I've been doing this job for about 10 years now, so I do it because I love it. I never expected to get any recognition from it.
17: I'm Mike Stevens on the Black Information Network. Now your local news.
20: The sister of late South Carolina Senator Lindsey Graham will run for the full Senate term to replace him. Senator Darlene Graham made the announcement during an interview with Fox News.
21: I've made a decision.
22: You're in.
21: I'm in. I feel like I can do it. I feel an inner peace about it. Will it be difficult? Yes.
20: This comes after she was selected by Governor Henry McMaster to serve out the remainder of her brother's term following his passing. South Carolina Republican Congressman Russell Fry, Attorney Duke Buckner, businessman Mark Lynch, and Congressman Ralph Norman are all vying for the Republican nomination. The state will hold a special GOP primary on August 11th. Rates won't be increasing quite as much for Charlotte area residents who use Duke Energy Carolinas, according to a new proposal, that is. The company just agreed to lower its increase to 3.7% rather than the 11.6% increase requested last month. That decrease was possible since Duke Energy is lowering its expected return on equity. The North Carolina Utilities Commission must still approve the rate. I'm Alexandria Ikamoni on your home for Black News First, Charlotte's BIN 98.7.
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3: Imagine you're walking down the street in New York City. 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
23: This is apology. Apology is not associated with the police or any other organization, but rather is a way for you to tell people what you've done wrong and how you feel about it. Talk for as long as you want. 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
3: What would you apologize for?
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25: Mom, Dad, I'm really sorry. 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
3: This is the story of that phone line.
28: For hitting my brother, not voting.
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31: This line shouldn't be for apologies. It should be for deranged, psychotic people. Crazy. I don't believe this.
3: And the man at the other end.
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3: From Wondery, the makers of The Shrink Next Door and Jacked, comes The Apology Line.
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34: What's your name?
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35: I have one question for you, Apology. When would you have dinner with me?
3: But I knew his name because he was my husband.
32: I'm tempted to say, yeah, sure, let's have dinner. Your dungeon or mine.
3: I'm Marissa Bridge. For 15 years, I watched the Apology Line grow. And I saw Mr. Apology unravel.
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37: The opinions, beliefs, and viewpoints expressed in this commentary are those of the author and do not necessarily represent those of BIN and its founding partners and employees.
38: I'm James T. Harris, and I have something to say. Repeating a slogan isn't the same thing as knowing history. Alexandria Ocasio-Cortez just proved it. She says the filibuster was founded on Jim Crow. No, Congresswoman, that's not history. That's a talking point. So pull up a chair. Class is about to begin. Here's what drives me crazy about today's Democrat socialists. Every time they lose an argument, they reach for the same three words, Jim Crow, racism, white supremacy. Then they pin those labels on whatever institution happens to be standing in their way. The Supreme Court, the Electoral College, the Senate, now the filibuster. Every institution they can't control suddenly becomes illegitimate. Let's start with the facts. Jim Crow wasn't a Senate rule. Jim Crow was a system of state and local laws that denied Black Americans their civil rights. Those laws were passed and enforced primarily by Democrats in the South after Reconstruction. That's the ugly truth of the Democrat Party's history. Now, here's the part they conveniently leave out. Yes, Southern segregationists used the filibuster to block civil rights legislation. That's true. But using a tool for an evil purpose doesn't mean the tool was invented for that purpose. A hammer can build a church. A hammer can go upside your head. The hammer isn't the problem, it's the fool swinging it. And this isn't really about the filibuster, it's about power. When Democrats think the filibuster stands in the way of their agenda, they call it racist. When it serves their interests, suddenly it's an essential part of democracy. History doesn't change just because your politics do. That's not principle, that's political convenience. Before Alexandria Ocasio-Cortez gives America another history lesson, she might want to spend a little more time learning the history she's trying to rewrite. Because repeating a political narrative isn't the same thing as telling the truth. I'm James T. Harris for the Black Information Network.
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4: Trending this hour, President Trump says Iran desperately wants to meet. This comes right as the Pentagon announced a black U.S. soldier was killed over the weekend. Over 116 million people across a massive stretch from the Midwest to the Northeast face a threat of tornadoes, damaging winds, hail, and flash flooding. And Governor Kathy Hochul's administration is partnering with the New York State YMCA Foundation to offer more children up to the age of 12 swim lessons. I'm Esther Dillard, and that's what's trending.
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5: A hip-hop pioneer and HBCU educator is receiving one of music's highest honors. MC Sha-Rock, widely recognized as the first female MC in hip-hop history, will be inducted into the North Carolina Music Hall of Fame as part of the class of 2026. The Wilmington, North Carolina native helped shape the genre as a founding member of the legendary group Funky 4 Plus 1, which became the first hip-hop act to perform on Saturday Night Live in 1981. Today, Sharon Jackson, better known as MC Sha-Rock, is helping educate the next generation as an adjunct professor at Bowie State University in Maryland, where she also helped develop what the school says is the first hip-hop studies and visual culture minor at an HBCU. With the latest in HBCU news, I'm Morgan Wood on the Black Information Network, your home for Black News First.
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1: Well, DaBaby is expanding his business portfolio from music to food. The Charlotte rapper is opening No Knife Chicken and Waffles, a new restaurant in North Charlotte that marks his first major venture into the restaurant industry. The eatery, located on Atando Avenue, will feature chicken and waffles, specialties, a full bar, and late night hours extending past midnight. DaBaby says he has been personally involved in developing menu items, many of which he has teased on social media. The restaurant is the latest addition to the rapper's growing business empire. And in more entertainment,

0: 1949, it was renamed the Rhythm and Blues Records Chart, reflecting the evolving genre. By the 1960s, the name shifted to simply the R&B chart, aligning with the growing influence of soul music.
1: Papa's got a brand new bag.
0: Then in 1969, the chart was rebranded again, this time as the Hot Rhythm and Blues Singles, before finally becoming the Hot R&B Hip Hop Song Chart in the 1990s. Today, it's known as the Hot R&B Songs Chart, showcasing the evolution of music that blends R&B with influences like hip-hop, jazz, and pop. For the Black Information Network, I'm Kevin Brown.
2: I'm Esther Dillard on your home for 24/7 news, the Black Information Network. Here are your top stories. Family and friends come together to say goodbye to Nolan Wells. A Black pastor on the south side of Chicago says vandals damaged his community center. And Oakland, California's Black mayor and several city council members are backing a new ordinance to expand protections for immigrants. According to NBC Bay Area, Mayor Barbara Lee and council members announced a proposal to restrict city agencies from collecting immigration status information and bar city employees and police from sharing that information with ICE. Here's Lee at a recent news conference.
3: The fear and the trauma and the worry that they have to live under, they need to know that their city is with them. We want them to feel that they can call 911, for example, and not have to give their status.
2: Officers would also be barred from enforcing federal immigration law, and ICE agents would need a warrant to enter non-public city buildings. City officials tell NBC Bay Area fear of ICE raids has driven a 57% spike in absenteeism at English learner schools in East Oakland and Fruitvale, and a 20% drop in business for some immigrant-owned shops. Maryland's first Black governor, Wes Moore, says rebuilding the Francis Scott Key Bridge remains one of the state's top priorities. Monday, Moore led Maryland's congressional delegation on a boat tour of the rebuild site. The state has a new plan after parting ways with its previous Phase 2 contractors.
4: We're not letting partisan lines get in the way of progress for the American people. And, you know, we got a chance to see up close the spectacular work that the men and women continue to do out here, where every single day they are out there.
2: Officials say the remaining work will be split into four separate contracts. The goal, reopen the bridge by the end of 2030. New polling suggests many Americans doubt the Supreme Court's independence. According to a Washington Post Ipsos survey, 46% of respondents believe the justices are ruling on President Trump's policies based on ideology, not the law. Overall, 55% disapprove of the court's job performance. The divide is stark. 75% of Democrats disapprove, compared to 67% of Republicans who approve. And a Black pastor from Garden City, Kansas, is asking for the public's help. Stephen Mills has already survived two cancers, Hodgkin's lymphoma and colon cancer. But the treatment that saved his life left him in kidney failure. And now he's racing against what could be a five-year wait for a transplant. Through the dialysis, the debt, and the uncertainty, he told me one thing that keeps him going, his daughter.
5: I need to be there for her high school graduations. I need to be there for her college graduation. I need to be there to walk her down the aisle. I need to be there for grandkids. I need to be there for all of that.
2: You'll hear more from Stephen Mills in the weeks ahead and his full story and how health advocates say when it comes to getting a live donor, how extra challenging it can be for the Black and brown community. I'm Esther Dillard on your home for Black News First, the Black Information Network.
6: From severe weather.
0: Temperatures reached 96 degrees. At least five people have died due to extreme heat in the Chicago area.
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8: 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And because of inadequate surveillance, that may just be the tip of the iceberg.
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10: Over $1 billion in Medicaid payments to the states of California and Minnesota have been frozen by the Trump administration. According to federal officials, the Centers for Medicare and Medicaid Services is

0: $567.5 million to California and $199 million to Minnesota, pending additional documentation over questionable claims. The review in California focuses on specific in-home care programs. In Minnesota, the focus is on claims providers who were flagged through program integrity reviews. The Department of Health and Human Services also plans to expand its authority to remove fraudulent providers from federal health programs. Officials say the actions are part of the broader effort to prevent Medicaid fraud and protect taxpayer dollars. The review process could take time, but for now, the money remains on hold while federal officials take a closer look at the claims. Money news at 24 and 54 minutes past each hour. I'm Nicole Deal on your home for Black News First, the Black Information Network.
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3: On your home for 24/7 News, the Black Information Network. Democratic U.S. Senate nominee James Tallarico may be having trouble connecting with Black voters in Texas. Sunday, Tallarico held a majority Black town hall in Houston at a Black church.
4: I drove 45 minutes to get here to talk to you after I've been hounding your campaign to hold town hall.
3: Black voters overwhelmingly supported U.S. Representative Jasmine Crockett, whom Tallarico defeated in the Democratic primary. Tallarico pledged to spend $25 million on Black voter outreach. The Chicago Teachers Union is blasting plans by Chicago Public Schools to fill more than the $700 million budget gap. Monday, CTU members spoke out against the district's proposed budget during a pair of public hearings.
5: Our demands are simple. No cuts, no furloughs. This budget can't be balanced at the expense of our students and professionals who nurture and care for our city's children.
3: As part of the district's budget proposal, CPS would lay off 760 teachers and more than 800 teachers' aides. The district is also planning a mid-year spending freeze that would furlough 5 days on non-attendance days for students. Atlanta's mayor is feeling positive about the city's experience and perception during the World Cup. Monday, Andre Dickens said Atlanta was the best of the U.S. host cities, showcasing its diversity, vibrancy, and infrastructure. Mayor Dickens told Atlanta News First he's proud of the city. Total cost comes in a little over $50 million. The next big event for the city is the Super Bowl in just over a year and a half. And after being closed for nearly 3 years, the birthplace of Dr. Martin Luther King Jr. has reopened to the public. Dr. King was born in the historic Atlanta home in 1929. It is reopened after extensive restoration project that included structural preservation work and accessibility upgrades. Visitors can take tours of the restored home and get a firsthand look at the environment that shaped one of the nation's most influential civil rights leaders. I'm Misty Jordan on your home for Black News First, the Black Information Network. 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
6: A new Harvard study suggests GLP-1 weight loss medications may do more than improve physical health. They could also influence women's social and economic opportunities. Researchers compared women taking GLP-1s for weight loss with women who wanted the medications but hadn't started them. After about 18 months, single women who lost weight were nearly 29% more likely to marry or move in with a partner, while unemployed women were about 27% more likely to find a job. Researchers say the gains appeared in situations driven by first impressions, like dating and job interviews, and caution the study is observational but does not prove the medications caused the changes. The findings could be important for Black women who experience some of the nation's highest obesity rates while also facing documented bias in hiring and health care. That's your Healthy Minute. I'm Morgan Wood on the Black Information Network, BINnews.com, your home for Black News First.
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